0: Win tonight would put the Brewers at 70-42. The Dodgers at Cubs game is about to begin. New Dodger pitcher Tarek Skubal is due to start there on Tuesday. And yes, the trade deadline was at 6 p.m. Eastern today in the major leagues. The Red Sox got catcher Adley Rutschman in trade from Baltimore. Seattle got outfielder Taylor Ward from Baltimore. The Phillies acquired second baseman Luis Arraez from San Francisco. The Guardians traded for all-star pitcher Foster Griffin from the National and outfielder Joe Adell from the Angels. Alex Ayala took the women's tennis final in D.C. today. I'm Steve DeSager.
1: One guy is happily divorced. One guy is happily married. One guy gets called Daddy by his three beautiful daughters. One guy gets called Daddy after a credit card approval. One guy won a state high school basketball championship. One guy only covered a state high school basketball championship. One guy's been inducted into three halls of fame. One guy has only mocked a hall. Does this seem weird to anybody else?
2: Hey, I heard that.
1: Can this sports writer and this sports fan share a radio show without driving each other crazy? 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
3: Oh my goodness gracious. Oh God. Shout out to Mama Sweets in the building. I see.
4: Oh God.
3: Homemade with love.
4: Oh God.
3: You know, very the cookies nice. Are good when my
4: hey,
3: wife
4: my bag?
3: Makes you like it.
4: You
5: so what kind of cookies are these chocolate
3: underneath
5: chip?
3: Your watermelon.
5: What are these?
3: I didn't open them because it's all nice and ziplocked up and all that. But yeah, look chocolate. Oh, no, she makes, remember she makes the NAACP joints. It's the chocolate and the white chocolate together.
5: Okay.
3: She bridging the culture together.
5: Oh, very nice.
3: Yeah, she's healing the world.
5: Here we go, right here.
3: She's anti-politics, so shout out to you. Shout out to Mama Sweet. It's been a while. Thank you for taking care of us.
5: Thank you. Hey, it is the Odd Couple on a Magic City Monday. Rob Parker, Calvin Washington here on Fox Sports Radio. Be sure to check out our YouTube channel, and that's right, you can watch us live on
3: numbers.
5: YouTube right now.
3: Hey,
5: just search Odd Couple FSR. We doing numbers.
3: We doing numbers. Shout out to Larry June.
5: Hey. On YouTube, and make sure that you hit that subscribe button. Again, just search Odd Couple FSR and subscribe. And don't forget, coming up in about 28 minutes, Matthew Moreno, executive editor of Dodger Blue. Yeah, here we go, another
3: relax,
5: fanboy.
3: Relax.
5: Publication.
3: Hey, Rob G, I kind of wish the Yankees would have got Skubal. Boy, this whole show and attitude would have been different.
6: You know what's funny is when Rob Parker appears on other networks to talk about Joe Adell and Aaron Judge and Mookie Betts. Oh, look, another fanboy over here to talk about
5: how
6: great
5: the
6: black
5: players
6: are.
3: Well, don't put me in the middle of that. Now I got to be on the side. You're talking about the brothers, so I got to be with him when I, yeah.
5: Joe Adell got traded.
6: Yeah.
5: You see that?
6: You know what's
5: funny?
6: He got traded. It's a good move for him. He's going to Cleveland. I mean, he's only got 16 home runs this season, but he's going to bounce back.
5: But you know what's crazy? Ready? Guardian outfielders, guess how many home runs they have collectively all year?
3: What, are they on the Vlad Jr. plan?
5: 28.
3: Oh, they're the opposite of last year.
5: But I'm saying, Rob G, 28. All their outfielders combined have 28. Joe Adell has 16.
6: Wait, their starters or like the entire team?
5: All their outfielders.
6: Oh, jeez.
5: That's what I said. They got 28 home runs between, what do you got, five or six outfielders, you know?
3: Bro, and Vlad Jr. ain't got none at home.
5: Home, I know, which is crazy.
3: What is that? How is that even possible? You accidentally get one. You swing the bat out a little late, and it just goes across the short
5: and
3: side.
5: And as big as he is, you know
3: right,
5: that.
3: That's right. What I'm saying. What the heck is going on? Somebody put some voodoo out there?
5: It is crazy. So, yeah, we got a lot to get to. And, yes, Matthew Moreno, I'm sure he's going to down the trade and say it was a bad trade, but we'll wait and hear from him.
3: No, he just told me. He just texted me. And he told me to ask Rob his size for the Dodgers.
5: Yeah, okay.
3: I'm just saying.
5: Please.
3: I think I'm five, but you said extra large. Oh, you slim now. You might need a medium.
5: No, I'm still gonna need an XL. I'm ready for Rob G. We got any YouTube? Anybody chiming in or no? People.
6: We always got the YouTubians.
3: Are they in there arguing?
6: Arguing about nothing.
3: They don't even be arguing about what we're talking about. Right.
6: Yeah, I mean, there's a lot.
3: Raising Cane's got the best tenders. You crazy?
6: Some stuff about Jalen Rose in the chat. Some of my favorite stuff though is involving Kelvin's very purple shirt.
5: I knew that they were going to be on your shirt.
3: Yeah, I figured that too. Yeah. I ain't gonna lie to you. I put it on.
5: When you put it on, you're like, uh oh, here we go.
3: Right after I got the phone with Rob G, and I was like, yeah, they're gonna get on me today. Rob G, put there you go, Elijah. Zoom in on Rob G, so you can see we both have the same floor. Mine is a little A little louder, I ain't gonna lie.
5: Yours is loud. Yours
3: mine a little more loud and proud, I ain't gonna lie.
5: I thought you

0: we're going to be, you're going to star in Tom Selleck's TV show.
1: Well, Magnum P.I.?
0: Yeah, from the Hawaii, move. Yeah. Dun, dun,
2: dun, dun, dun, dun, dun. Somebody says, is this Sports Talk or The View?
1: That's a good one.
2: Someone said, bruh's shirt looks like Fabuloso. Yeah.
0: Wow. Okay.
2: Don't disrespect Fabuloso. Yeah. That smells incredible if you ever had
1: it. I thought he was talking about the rapper, Fab.
2: No.
1: Fabuloso?
0: No. Talking about, you what are you talking about? The stuff you clean with?
2: Yes.
0: Oh, wow.
2: The purple stuff.
1: Oh, God. Yeah.
2: See, you guys in a different tax bracket. You don't even know what cleaning products look
0: no,
2: like.
0: No, I know. I've now seen it in the dollar store. I have.
1: Yeah, we're
0: I just
1: Febreze
0: haven't
1: gang.
0: Bought it. I just, I, but I've seen
1: Febreze.
0: It.
1: We are Febreze gang. I ain't going to lie. It's a couple good ones. It's a couple right. really good ones.
2: Though. Febreze is like Axe body spray for couches. It's like, are you going to clean it? Cleaned.
1: Touche. You sound like somebody that got kids.
2: I do.
1: Yep.
0: All right, Rob one. G. So Kevin Durant, he spoke, and as usual, he missed the shot, I think.
1: Well, he missed those shots more than he misses real shots.
2: Yeah, so Kevin Durant was appearing at a USA basketball, I don't know if it was a camp, but some kind of event, right? And so he's out there putting in work. Actually, if you watch the videos online, KD is full-blown in his offseason bag. He looks incredible. Big bounce back year expected. But naturally,
0: he still got the toothpick legs, right?
1: Yo, he does. Yeah, but they do. He's still they awesome. Are like that.
0: The first time I saw him when he came to Detroit to play the Pistons, you know, all the talk about him, yeah. I could not get over how skinny he was. For real, like
1: it just keeps going like a yeah. like a spaghetti noodle all the way. Like what the? And he is a 7 footer, by the way. This 6'10".
0: Yeah, he's 7 footer.
1: I know he doesn't like it. He's a 7 footer.
2: Yeah, but to him and KG, they don't like being called.
1: I don't know what that is. No, you're a 7 footer.
0: Freaks.
2: Yeah. Exactly. Yeah.
0: Sorry about that.
2: So in any event, after he was done with all his USA stuff, reporters asked KD, obviously, about the big story of the offseason. LeBron James going to the Philadelphia 76ers. And wait till you hear what KD had to say about it. Take a listen.
3: Feel like they're contenders?
4: For sure. I mean, you don't think so?
3: No, I'm just asking you.
4: Last time they put four 3 20-point scores on the team, they said it was unfair, which is the team I was on.
3: Yeah.
4: They got 4 25-point scores on this team. Hell yeah, I think they're
1: going to
4: be a contender, man. They're
1: going to
4: be a great team to watch.
1: I mean, I think they'll be contenders, but the idea that you just single-handedly put three guys who score 20 and that automatically means they're a contender is not the case. I mean, we can look no further than Kevin Durant. It didn't happen when KD joined the Nets, when he left the Warriors. Him, Kyrie, both averaging 27, James Harden averaging 24. We ultimately didn't even get to see what they were, and this guy ended up leaving and COVID and all that. And then he goes to the Suns, and Bradley Beal comes on his way. He was averaging 23. You know Booker was averaging like 26, KD as well, and they did nothing. And this is coming off, Rob, as you always like to mention, where they had, you know, up 2-0 against Milwaukee. So they think, oh, we get right back to the finals now that we have KD, and that was not the case. That team, one of the most underperforming teams in the last 10, 12 years or so. So that's not the thing. And then also too, just so we're clear, Rob, KD going to the Warriors was not the same as what this Sixers team is. Number one, the Sixers team is unproven. That Warriors team had won a championship, should have been up 2-0 winning rings, but then they obviously lose 3-1, go with 73-9, lose to the Cavs, and then they beg and plead and KD comes and ultimately they go on and win a couple more. But my point is, that team was a little different, bro. That team was a whole nother thing. The offense and defense ran. They understood they had a system that was working, that was proven. So you being an MVP candidate joining that was not the same as an almost 42-year-old in December. And a Jaylen Brown, again, who is really good. We know that, but we got to see how this works. And also with an MB that's in and out, that's in and out. So they have to build something. The Warriors had already built something to the tune of winning one and should have won two. When he joins. So it's not the same, KD. But again, I don't look at this as just automatically putting guys who score. We see this all the time, Rob, where there are teams that have multiple scores that do nothing. Matter of fact, Run TMC was fun. Chris Mullin, Tim Hardaway, Mitch Richmond. Fun. Run TMC, I don't think they got the first round ever.
0: I don't remember their playoff.
1: Yeah, runs. I'm serious. I don't think they ever got out the first round. So the idea of just simply putting scores together, KD should know that too well, but as one of the greatest scorers ever, that doesn't mean success.
0: I mean, KD had a narrative, I guess he was trying to get out there or sneak out there that you guys condemned me when I did it or whatever, and how come we're not kind of hearing the same thing? It ain't the same thing. The Warriors had already won a championship without you. They had just lost in the championship in a 7-game series, right?
1: Mm-hmm.
0: And then they begged to get you to come there. If you don't go there and help them win those two championships, you think we're talking about the Warriors in the same light?
1: No,
0: I don't think so.
1: They might have got, after all that said, they might have got two.
0: Right, and that might have been it. Mm-hmm. And that's a totally different between two and four.
1: Absolutely.
0: Okay? So the idea that you went to a team that had already won a championship before you got there and was just in the finals, and you're adding an all-time great scorer. Like, what
1: part? Still in his prime, keep
0: right,
1: in mind.
0: What are you talking about? The Sixers haven't won since Moby Dick was a guppy. And we don't know. They're putting this team together for the first time. There's a good chance that Embiid and LeBron could be injured by the time April rolls around. I'm not putting it out there, but I'm putting it out there.
1: You ain't got to put it out there with Embiid.
0: But you know what I'm saying? Like, LeBron's going to be, what, 42 this year?
1: Mm-hmm, 42 in December.
0: So, I don't think it's the same, and I don't know why he would even, you know, venture to put that out there as if it ain't the same. Just accept and embrace it. The thing that he shouldn't be afraid of or worried about is that when he did go, he won the two MVPs of those finals. It's different if he went there and Steph was the MVP in both and he was along for the ride. Kevin Durant drove the bus. He wasn't in the back seat. So he doesn't have to me, feel a certain way about it or always have to try to justify it.
1: That you, yes.
0: They begged you. Draymond had knee pads on. They begged you.
1: You said he put them back on again?
0: Yeah.
1: With LeBron?
0: Exactly.
1: That boy kept them in the closet, didn't he? I'm going to have to go back to these.
0: Always. Look, get my point.
1: Yeah, and this is, and I was talking to Rob G earlier about this. Sometimes in life when you make a decision and you know the criticism is going to come with it, you know the haters and the skeptics are going to come with it, you still have to stand 10 toes down on that decision and be happy with this decision you made and comfortable with it. And it seems like KD is never quite comfortable with that decision. Despite what he may say online, on threads, on Snapchat, Twitter, TikTok, it's always a little element of like, y'all didn't get it, or y'all still mad, or no, you got to understand. And it's like, dude, you did what you felt you needed to do to get some rings. You balled the heck out. We saw the best version of you on both offense and defense. You got a couple of rings out of it. And that's that. Now, does the criticism come along with it? Yes. Some people are never going to like the decision you made. Some people are always going to criticize from you, you about it. And you'll have some people say, yeah, he did it, but he was the best player. Yeah, he was chilling over there in OKC. They begged him to come. So either way, you're going to get that. And it feels like he's never quite settled in that, Rob. Like, sat in that, like, I did it. That was my decision. It worked for me. I own that. I'm 10 toes down. Leave me alone. It seems like he's never quite fully okay with that by some of his responses ever since he left.
0: No doubt. 877-99 on Fox. 877-996-6369. I just don't. KD is way. That's why I call him the Masot, the most sensitive of all time. You know, he's just sensitive about it when he doesn't have to be. He really doesn't.
1: It would be
0: different, Kelvin, if he went there and he's just a player on the team and Steph is driving the bus.
1: He was incredible.
0: He was the reason. Those shots in LeBron's mug.
1: Defensively,
0: am I right?
1: Too, blocking
0: yes.
1: shots. He was incredible. We saw the best version of Kevin Durant we'd ever seen.
0: 877-99 on Fox. We do want to hear from you. Why do you think KD is trying to compare his Warriors team to these Sixers? Do they really compare? Is he on to something? Are Kelvin and I missing the boat on something? Or is he in left field? Because I think he's in left field.
1: Who else out there?
0: It is the who else is out in left
1: trying
0: field?
1: To see who else.
5: It's just Rob Park on the fridge.
1: It ain't the Guardians. They ain't hitting no home runs out there.
0: Like Joe Adele, he's out there. It is the Odd Couple. On a Magic City Monday, Rob Parker, Kelvin Washington, 877-99 on Fox. 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

0: the 50 Cent run? Like, did you want more? Was it long enough?
1: Perfect.
0: All right. Just making sure.
1: Didn't need more.
0: All right. So it was like a supernova, right? Just like 3 years of just.
1: Perfect.
0: All right. A couple. Rob and Kelvin on a Magic City Monday. We got Matthew Moreno joining us in a little bit. Executive editor of Dodger Blue. We'll do that in about 7-8 minutes. 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Go do that now. Rob G will have us looking good when we get the pod up a little bit later on. All right, let's take some calls, Rob. KD essentially saying, you know, hey, he doing what I did when we got a bunch of scorers in Golden State, and that's what the Sixers are doing. Nah, not the same. It's not apples to apples. Neither one of us think that. 877-99 on Fox. Let's take some call. Who we got?
2: How about David in D.C.? You're on the Odd Couple Fox Sports Radio. What's up, David?
3: Hey, what's up, Rob? Hey, what's up, Kelly? Y'all, thanks for taking my call.
2: No problem, my man. David? How are you?
3: I'm doing well. All is well, man. God is good.
0: Amen to that, brother.
1: All the time.
3: And all the time.
2: Most
3: God
2: of the time.
3: That's
2: good.
0: Won't he do it?
2: All the time. I'm sorry.
0: Won't he will?
3: I'm a native Washingtonian, man. I'm from D.C., so we here in the district know this topic intimately. And it, correct me if I'm wrong, it feels like people like Durant and LeBron, the winning of championships feels like it don't have the payoff from them. Like, they still feel like they got to have some, like they missing some sort of gratification that you would think that winning a championship would give.
2: I agree with you. I don't know. I wouldn't even entertain a conversation about the two championships that I won, and I won two finals MVPs. What conversation is there?
3: No, I remember when KD won that first championship. He came back home. He's from C. Pleasant, right? So it's round the line of D.C. And I was there where they had, you know, like people had an open convertible and he holding a replica of the championship trophy. And I looked him dead in the face and I said, come to the Wizards, right? And because this guy did not look like he felt comfortable in his skin winning that championship. And Rob Kelvin, if you remember, that was around a time when the Wizards, we were kind of cranky. We had Wall, Bill, Nene, Gortat, right? We had Trevor Ariza. So we was kind of doing some things. Like, of course, KD wasn't going to come back home, but it feels like him and, like, LeBron don't quite got the satisfaction of winning the championship that you think, because it feels like KD's still kind of justifying winning that championship, man.
0: It is, yeah, and I think, yeah, no, I
3: you take my call,
2: no, no doubt. Problem. Thank you.
0: I think there's an element, right or wrong, in the back of his head, and KD, maybe more than anybody, and LeBron has this too, they got social mediaitis. They engage, they're on it, and KD engages. I mean, we all know, to burner accounts and all that. He is all in. So I think he hears a lot of what he shouldn't be paying attention to because he's on so much. He is on every he's on Threads now. The man is on every platform to engage in these conversations. So it's kind of cool because he loves to talk hoops and music and all that. But on the other side, he's entertaining a lot of the negative stuff as well. Who else we got?
2: Andre in Massachusetts. You're on the Odd Couple Fox Sports Radio. What's up, Dre?
4: How you doing? Thanks for taking the call. Listen, I think Kevin Durant is spot on in terms of comparing him joining the Warriors to LeBron James joining the Philadelphia 76ers. Because bottom line, end of the story, it's both championship chasing. They're both jumping on buses that are already rolling. Yes, I understand that Warriors had one and the Sixers are about to win.
2: That's a big difference. Come on, man. And not only did they win, they had gone the year before and lost in seven games. So it's not like, oh, will they get there? Can Kevin Durant put – they had already been there without him.
4: Right. But the reason that they're similar is because Michael Jordan would have never in 1,000 years thought of jumping on a team with Charles Barkley. And Larry Bird would have never thought in 1,000,000 years to jump on a team with Magic Johnson. So it's point, period. It's your textbook example of this AAU generation and this idea of joining up rather than staying
2: I got that with – I understand that part. But I just don't think the scenarios of him going were the same.
0: LeBron and KD, one is should be out the door. He's still playing well, but he's been 42 in December. One was in his prime peak of his powers. So, I mean, it's completely different. And you just, even when you look at, I keep saying this, the Warriors already knew who they were. They had an identity, they had a system, they had a coach, they had players who grew up together. So they knew exactly what they were. The Sixers are
2: trying to see if they can figure it out, right? Like, they got a lot of parts. A lot of people have to learn how to play with each other.
0: It would be more like KD going to the Warriors, more like Scuba going to the Dodgers.
2: Right. Hey, we got another person to jump in here. Rob in Memphis.
0: Too many Robs.
2: I know. You're on the Odd Couple Fox Sports Radio. What's up, Rob? How are you?
1: It can never be too many Robs. What's going on, MLB, bro, and Mr. Kevin?
2: What's up, Rob? What's happening?
0: Rob number three, what's up?
1: What's going on? Hey, look here, man. KD been willfully ignorant. He know good and well it ain't the same thing with them boys going over there to hook up. Half of that team ain't got no kind of experience with going to the finals. And 99% of that team can't win no
2: ring. Right.
1: The kind of help that they just got. So, you know, let's quit acting like they were a juggernaut beforehand or something.
0: No doubt.
2: They just got together. Right.
0: I mean, and a lot to really get over the hump. I think they'll be good without Embiid a lot of the time this season. But if they're really going to win some, Rob, they have to have it in the postseason. You know what I mean?
2: It's like a group of guys that were singing on the street corner. You know what I mean?
0: A little doo-wop.
2: A little doo-wop. And now they got a studio, and now they're trying to make an album. Will it be a hit or not?
0: Well, I don't know. Let me get my Berry Gordy Motown back.
2: You know?
0: Why do birds sing? Sorry.
2: No. Wait, if you're Berry Gordy, I'm not signing with you. I want to actually have my
0: different record label. Don't do that.
2: Why?
0: My girl, my girl. You supposed to join it? Talking about my girl.
2: The record business was so bad then. Oh, my God. Like, they robbed so many people.
0: Just, I watched the Motown doc, and they said after all these albums he sold as a producer and writer on the thing, Berry Gordy, that's what led him to become his own businessman. He got
2: $7. Right.
0: And they said, you don't like it, leave. And he was like, you know, I'm about to be my own. And that's when he started the label, him and Smokey Robinson.
2: Then what did he do? He went.
0: And they, don't do that. Don't do that. They took care of everybody. Look, everybody living good. Mike was living good. Jackson's 5. Diana Ross living good. Marvin Gaye was living good. They had everybody. Stevie Wonder.
2: That iconic.
0: The Isley Brothers. It was absurd.
2: That iconic Motown, you know, record label. The man, was, right?
0: Come on, man.
2: Come on.
0: Absolutely. All right, you know who else has hits? Steve the Sager. Matthew Moreno on the other side.
2: Hey, and the St. Louis Cardinals, who are up 6-0.
0: Oh, shoot.
5: Let's look at the baseball scoreboard. Aaron Nola was the starter in Philadelphia tonight. 6 innings, 3 runs allowed. Washington leads 3-0 at Philly in the bottom of the 7th. We'll get to the trades in the moment. St. Louis now after another Alec Burleson home run, his 2nd of the night. 6-0 lead at the Yankees in the top of the 4th. New York starter Cam Schlittler with the first 4 runs allowed in his 3 innings of work. 83 pitches. Schlittler with 6 strikeouts and 5 walks this evening.
2: Wow.
5: Pittsburgh a 3-0 lead at

0: Milwaukee in the top of the fourth. Giants up 1-0 at Texas, top of the second. The Dodgers hit a three-run homer first inning at Wrigley Field tonight from Tommy Edman off Matthew Boyd. Cubs answered with a two-run shot from Seiya Suzuki off Dodger starter Justin Robleski, who allowed four homers in his last start. It is Dodgers 3-2 at the Cubs in the top of the second. Toronto leads 1-0 at Houston with Shane Bieber on the mound in the top of the second. Tampa Bay at Colorado about to begin. The late game in an hour will have San Diego at Arizona. The Padres have won 8 of 9. They're just one game out of the last NL wildcard spot behind Philadelphia. The Phillies acquired second baseman and former Padre Luis Arias from San Francisco, so Bryce Harper will move to the outfield. The Red Sox got catcher Adley Rutschman in trade from Baltimore. Seattle got outfielder Taylor Ward from Baltimore. MLB's trade deadline was at 6 p.m. Eastern time today. The Guardians traded for all-star pitcher Foster Griffin from the Nationals and outfielder Joe Adell from the Angels. Cleveland also picked up first baseman Nathaniel Lowe from the Reds. The Padres acquired two pitchers, Casey Mize from Detroit and Robbie Ray from San Francisco. Milwaukee got pitcher Dustin May, an ex-Dodger from St. Louis, along with reliever Jojo Romero. And the Brewers, who have the best record in baseball, acquired pitcher Antonio Sensatella from Colorado. The Pirates traded for reliever Luke Weaver from the Mets. The Cubs got pitcher Clay Holmes and outfielder Tyrone Taylor from the Mets. Chicago Bears safety Kobe Bryant will miss 8 to 10 weeks after a knee injury in practice. Bryant, ex of Seattle, is just starting a 3-year contract. Lions running back Jahmyr Gibbs missed his fifth straight practice in a hold-in. He wants a new deal. Atlanta running back Bijan Robinson is also a hold-in. And the Notre Dame-USC football series will resume in 2030 with a 4-year contract. Indiana is no longer playing against Notre Dame then. Back to you.
1: Thank you, Steve. Appreciate it. It is the Odd Couple, Rob and Kelvin, on a Magic City Monday. Right now, joining the show is Matthew Moreno, executive editor of Dodger Blue. Matthew_Moreno. You can find him on X there. Matthew, what's going on, man?
2: Hey, I'm doing great. How are you guys?
3: I'm surprised you have time to be on the show from all the celebrating last night. Aren't you tired?
1: I'm a little hungover now.
2: No, I'm covering the team. No celebrating yet, just yet.
3: Okay.
1: All right. Well, shoot. I mean, they got the best pitcher, one of, if not him or Skeens, in baseball, and joining in a rotation that when and healthy could really be something. What do you make?
3: You have to throw in the when healthy.
1: I'll keep it real. They got to be healthy. What do you make of the signing for the Dodgers?
2: Detroit. Yeah, I mean, you know, you said it, when healthy. So to me, this was a need for them, quite frankly. You know, I have my own personal doubts over the health of Otani's knee moving forward and how much he's going to be able to pitch. And so, you know, you're looking at, obviously, they're optimistic. Blake Snell is maybe about a week away from returning. Tyler Glasnow is going to be starting his rehab assignment tomorrow. But things could kind of go wrong, and we've seen it in the past where the Dodgers get to October, they get to the World Series, and they've run out of starting pitching. And so, to me, given the outlook and kind of the hope that they had with these guys, I thought that it certainly made sense to go and get Skubal.
3: It just doesn't feel good, Matthew. It feels transactional. That's where the Dodgers are now. Mookie Betts, Red Sox. Freddie Freeman, Atlanta Brave. Otani. Angel, like who are the Dodgers?
2: That's fair. I will say, though, that you know, the three guys you just named were a little bit of unique circumstances. You know, negotiations between Mookie and the Red Sox sort of stalled. And
3: no, I get how they got there, but I'm just saying Mookie won an MVP and a couple of World Series before he got to LA. So he's cemented in Red Sox history. Would you say that?
2: I mean, he's won more World Series with the Dodgers at this point, and if he adds a third one, then it definitely becomes a bigger conversation. And I think that applies to Freddie Freeman as well.
3: Didn't he win? How many did he win with the Reds? I thought he won two.
2: Just 2018, the year that they beat the Dodgers.
3: And then he came to the Dodgers. Okay, so he has.
1: Yeah. I'm about to have a fistful of them in a minute.
3: Okay, but also, you know, and then you could go on the other players they got from Japan. They, for all the great minor leagues that people talk about their system, you have Paez and the catcher, right?
2: Will Smith.
3: Yeah, Will Smith. You don't really have, and even the guys that they've traded for these other people to make these deals, they haven't really blossomed into anything. I think the Dodgers farm system is a fraud.
1: All right,
3: it's a fraud.
1: Settle
3: Matthew?
1: Down,
3: Matthew. No,
1: come on.
3: Who's the best? Gavin Lux? That was their big guy. Gavin Lux, they sent him to Cincinnati.

0: Is he even in baseball anymore? Is he out of baseball? Seriously.
1: I think that there is some fair criticism there. I think what the Dodgers have, you know, more so we've seen recently with like kind of the win now mode that they're in, they aren't waiting around for, you know, a lot of these prospects to come up and develop and potentially blossom. You know, Will Smith's ascension started a handful of years ago at this point. Dalton Rushing, they did, you know, sort of accelerate. He was, you know, hitting his way through the minor leagues. And
0: right.
1: They brought him up last year, and now he, you know, he was obviously pressed into a larger role for the time being because of Will Smith's injury. You mentioned Andy Páez. In terms of trading prospects, you know, I don't know if that can fully be pinned on the Dodgers, because if you trade, you know, a work in progress that still needs some development and seasoning, I think at that point it becomes incumbent on the organization that is adding that player. And, you know, maybe their coaches don't necessarily aren't doing enough of a good job to finish off the developmental process. You know, it's not like the Dodgers, you know, yes, Gavin Lux, when they traded him, he was a top prospect once in the Dodgers farm system. I think, honestly, his career with them sort of went a little haywire just because they started moving him around to a bunch of different positions. And I don't think that really helped him. It was a disservice, I thought, frankly, to his development. So I think there's some nuance there with, you know, evaluating the farm system. But I'm well aware that there are critics and doubters as to just how talented these Dodgers minor league players are for various reasons.
2: He is Matthew Moreno on with the Odd Couple on a Magic City Monday, executive editor of Dodger Boo. Let me go. You know what? Let's move on from Scuba for a second here, but let's stay with the Dodgers. Kyle Tucker, what's wrong with him?
1: Oh, man. I mean,
0: we don't have all day. This is not the internet. I mean,
1: I'm at a loss. I mean, I think this is basically, you know, we saw it with Tanner Scott last year, sort of a lost season in his first year with the team. And at this point, if Kyle Tucker comes up with one or two big hits or big plays in the playoffs and helps the Dodgers win a World Series, then all will be forgotten.
0: Oh, I don't know about that. He's making $60 million, Matthew. I mean, can we? This is a swing and miss. Everybody's not ready for Hollywood or prime time. And I mean, seriously, they become one, you're just a guy, right? And you're just playing and whatnot, and you haven't been paid yet. And another is you're making $60 million a year, and they're a glare from the lights. You're playing in Los Angeles, and 4 million people show up, and all the other stuff. He's come up really, really small.
1: Yeah, I know. I do think that's fair. I don't disagree with any of that. Like I said, that's why I think, you know, it's a lost season, unfortunately, and the Dodgers, you know, for a lot of their financial, you know, success that they have, they are able to withstand a Kyle Tucker, at least for now, it seems like. Obviously, if they fall short in the playoffs and don't win a World Series this year, then the criticism will definitely become louder, and that signing will be viewed as a total failure. It was interesting because during the offseason when he was a free agent, there were whispers of, you know, how much does he enjoy playing baseball? Does he not like the limelight? Does he want to sort of fly under the radar? I think you're seeing some of that play out. And ironically, you know, the counter to it, or at least I think the hope from, you know, Dodger fans when he signed with the team was, hey, you have, you know, you're playing alongside Shohei Ohtani, Mookie Betts, Blake Snell, so on and so forth. You're not going to have to be the star, but of course you still need to certainly hit above the Mendoza line. And I know, you know, Tucker's moved up and down that over these past several months. And so, yeah, I mean, like I said, that signing has definitely it's backfired 100% on them so far.
0: What does he have? 8 home runs?
2: I mean, I think he's at 9.
0: Is it 9 now?
2: I can answer that, right? Yep, 9.
0: Yeah. The other thing Kelvin and I talked about earlier, people are trying to make the excuse, oh, baseball needs a villain. The Dodgers, you know, like, you know, the Yankees were the evil empire. Now it's the Dodgers. I don't think the Dodgers are villains and can be villains, because I don't know, who do you hate? And I know you're from the Dodgers standpoint, but even MLB America, you hate Mookie Betts? You hate Freddie Freeman? You hate
2: Shohei
0: Ohtani? They're not the villains. I'm sorry. I can't buy into that narrative that they're the villains.
1: I think that's fair. I will say, you know, we've seen a lot of jokes and accusations at the expense of Shohei Ohtani because of the Ipe gambling scandal a couple years ago. And there's still a segment of, you know, Padres fans and Giants fans that don't believe, you know, that the outcome that was presented.

0: that Shohei, there's a paper trail that he sent money to this guy or whatever. Have you followed up on that or looked into that? Or I don't know when it's going to drop, but there's basically speculation that there's a paper trail that kind of connects Shohei to this.
1: Yeah, so we are actually we're doing kind of like a review episode. We're reviewing each episode as ESPN releases them. So they've done three of them so far. They come out on Tuesdays and Thursdays. They released episodes one and two on the same day.
0: Was there anything good in those? Because I missed those.
1: It's interesting. The paper trail that you're referencing is, and this is what sent ESPN's investigative reporter Tisha Thompson kind of down this rabbit hole of looking into everything. There were wire transfers from Shohei Ohtani's bank account. However, through her conversations with Ipe and through the federal investigation, it was discovered that that was Ipe who had access to that and was making the wire transfers to, you know, cover up his or to pay his gambling debts that had been mounting.
0: So to me, that's not a paper trail. That's what was always said. I thought it was like, you know, like, oh, we got him. He's the one who made the wire. But if you have access to the account, anybody can make a wire.
2: Oh, he had full-on access. He was getting it in with the autonomy, for sure.
1: Yeah.
2: Millions of dollars, Rob. It's I snuck a couple hundred thousand every other year. Yeah. Millions? My goodness. Matthew, appreciate you, man. Thank you so much.
1: Yeah, anytime. Thanks, guys.
2: No doubt. Matthew Moreno.
0: What happened to the Washington?
2: Just a home run right here. I just saw
0: a granny?
2: That. Yeah.
0: Wow.
2: It's a lot of action. Every time you know how it goes. We turn around, something happened. Matthew_Moreno, you can give him a follow there. All right, on the other side, man, more drama happening in the WNBA.
0: No, we'll thanks.
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0: Like, subscribe, share, all that good stuff. By the way, Rob, I'm proud of you.
1: Why is that?
0: Because I ain't going to lie. Today it's kind of arctic in here. Today it is arctic. You don't have a jacket on.
1: I wanted to put it on, but you know what? I'm like, okay.
0: I'm proud of you. You manned up in these streets.
1: And me and I wanted to show off this shirt.
0: Me and my, the view, what did he call it? The view shirt on right now. That was mad funny. Whoever said that, Rob G, that was a good one.
1: I know.
0: That was kind of good. I can't hate on you. So again, check out the pod. Rob G is going to get everything up. All right. What you got for us?
2: This something just came across Twitter. It happened 12 hours ago, but I missed it. Bad job by me.
1: Bad job.
0: I ain't gonna say nothing.
1: Bad job.
2: Aaron Rodgers, we'll get to him later in the show.
0: Yeah.
2: Kyrie Irving. Because lesser extent, Jaylen Brown. Guys who have been mentioned, like, man, he's kind of out there, conspiracy theorist kind of thing, right? All those guys need to take a seat. Okay. Because Cubs all-star Pete Crow Armstrong.
0: What he talking about?
2: Has a take that has broken the internet. This is him appearing on the Kristen Cavallari podcast. Take a listen.
3: What's an unpopular opinion that you have?
4: This is going to be crazy.
0: He was ready.
5: I love it.
4: Babe Ruth never existed is one that I like.
1: Oh, my God. Wait a minute.
5: Wow. Really? He never existed?
0: You know Rob panties in a bunch. Why would you do that, Rob?
1: My panties are not in a bunch. They're in a bunch.
2: Well, would you like to hear why, Rob? You want to hear him explain
6: this?
0: Let's hear this.
4: I heard some pitcher with the Mariners, what's his name? Salcedo? You remember him?
5: Salcedo, yeah, lefty.
4: I think he did some podcast on Zoom when he was like going down the rabbit hole with somebody about how Babe Ruth never existed. I was like, dude, that's awesome.
3: So you're going to double down right now?
4: Well, it's like we always talk about how like the game's evolving and like, people might as well have been like underhanding the ball to that guy, and he's regarded still as one of the best players ever. And you might as well dive further into it and be like, well, maybe he just never existed.
3: I love it.
0: Okay, saying that the game has evolved and maybe he wasn't quite as good as today. Okay, that's one thing. To say it didn't exist, it's two different things. I understand that when they talk about basketball players jumping around like that, things evolve, right? You look at baseball swings now.
1: Can you go look at the picture of him? Like,
0: well,
1: can you watch the film?
0: Which one are we looking at? Because
1: he might
0: have been in a BJ with us.
2: Well, you know what's funny is the interview he's talking about with Mariners pitcher Taylor Salcedo.
0: Yeah.
2: The reason why he's alleging that Babe Ruth never existed is because there aren't many videos of Babe Ruth playing baseball. Lest we forget, Babe Ruth played in the
0: 20s.
2: I don't know how much access they had to video cameras back then.
1: But there is video.
2: But it's just funny.
1: Not a lot, but there's video of him.
2: Pete Crow Armstrong is...
1: Pictures don't count?
0: Nah, pictures don't count no more. They used to, Rob.
1: Pre-2025,
0: everything counted. And then in the words of Drake's best album, nothing was the same. AI changed everything.
1: I just can't believe, seriously. Like.
0: Rob G, you might have given me something to do once a week. Just come in and just say, like, Mickey Mantle didn't exist. And just see Rob get mad.
1: No, we knew he existed because liquor sales were huge back then. I'm just saying. What?
7: Rob.
0: He was
1: a drunk.
0: Well, we should
2: do a segment where we just come up with a wild take to piss Rob off to see how mad we can get him. Like the Negro Leagues were created to keep the white man down.
1: Oh, yeah, there we go.
2: You like that, Rob?
1: Yeah, there you go.
0: I might like that one. That might be a little different.
2: That might be different.
0: And not to mention the Negro League, by the way, I mean, Mr. MLBBro.com. Have y'all done an article on Babe yet? Because I'm just saying, the street's saying that Babe
6: never existed.
2: They're saying he never existed.
0: He was a brother. I'm just saying. That's what the
2: What's more
0: said.
2: Likely, he never existed or he was half black?
1: He never existed, is
0: it? You don't think he was a brother?
1: Nah. I mean, he was an orphan in Baltimore. And there are people who think so.
0: I didn't ask you about people. Stop looking away. I said, do you think so?
1: No,
6: what do you think, Rob?
0: Yeah, I didn't ask you about people.
6: I'm asking you a simple question.
2: Let's ask Andre
0: yes
2: in Massachusetts.
0: Or no. No, no, no, no. Simple question, Rob. Yes or no?
6: Yes or no?
0: Does Babe Ruth have black blood in him?
1: Wow.
2: I'm asking you.
0: I'm asking you. No, wait, Rob G. Simple question.
6: Turn off your microphone, Rob.
0: Turn off your mic. You and Micah Parsons.
1: If I had to.
0: You do have to.
6: You do.
0: Stop holding your arms. like you nervous out here. Is he or is, you know the one drop rule. Is Babe Ruth coming to NABJ with us? Is he a brother?
1: He's coming to Magic City with us. He's going to be there. He will be with us.
7: Oh, yeah.
0: Babe Ruth, you heard it first, will be the next article, MLBBro.com, because you need to know.
1: Oh, my God. We are.
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19: Dodgers starting pitcher Justin Robleski allowed four homers his last start. He's given up three two-run homers at Wrigley Field tonight. Cubs lead LA 6-3 in the top of the fourth. Tommy Edmonds with a three-run homer. Edmonds in the first inning, getting the Dodgers only scoring. Currently at Milwaukee, the Brewers with the best record in the majors, getting shut out by Pittsburgh. Pirates 4-0 in the bottom of the fifth inning. The Cardinals have two home runs from Alec Burleson and lead at the Yankees 6-0 in the bottom of the fifth. The Phillies hit a grand slam in the seventh for the lead. It's Phil's 4-3 over Washington in the bottom of the eighth. A late game in about a half an hour. We'll have San Diego at Arizona. The Padres today acquired two pitchers before the trade deadline. Casey Mize from Detroit and Robbie Ray from San Francisco. The Red Sox got catcher Adley Rutschman in trade from Baltimore. Seattle got outfielder Taylor Ward from Baltimore.

0: I'm Steve DeSager.
1: One guy is happily divorced. One guy is happily married. One guy gets called daddy by his three beautiful daughters. One guy gets called daddy after a credit card approval. One guy won a state high school basketball championship. One guy only covered a state high school basketball championship. One guy's been inducted into three halls of fame. One guy has only mopped a hall. Does this seem weird to anybody else?
2: Crazy.
1: Can this sports writer and this sports fan share a radio show without driving each other crazy? 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
3: Hour number three.
4: Number.
3: Monday.
5: Oh.
4: With cookies.
5: Oh yeah.
4: With cookies.
5: Wait, can you eat them?
4: Might break a rule.
3: All right, so I'm almost there.
4: You learned it, bro.
3: Yeah, you learned it, bro. I slimmed down.
4: Real talk. I rag on you a lot, man. I give you credit.
3: I did it, right? Did it. I got down to where I wanted to go. Credit. I can't wait to.
4: You're going to gain at least 10-15% back.
3: I'm actually.
4: This week, next week.
3: Next week, at this time, I'll be at the Mets Braves game in Atlanta drinking.
4: Yeah.
3: I haven't had a drink since the Super Bowl.
4: Yeah.
6: Oh, God.
3: I will have.
6: That's too long.
4: Hey, Alex, we better not see no viral videos of him getting into it with people.
3: No, you will be.
4: Did you see that lady, Rob G? Price? Saw you saw that lady that was kicking the dude in the back of the Rob G, did you see that? Man, when I tell you this man had the patience of an angel.
6: God.
4: This lady just kicking him in the back of the in his back. I should show you. You'll be so mad. Just kept kicking him, and everybody's like, oh, he's going to knock her out. He just stood there, and eventually the cops came. She kicked him one more time in front of the cops. They kicked her out, but I'm like, man, people are wild at games. What is about games?
3: I have no idea.
4: Crazy.
3: People go there, and they lose their mind, and they get in trouble going to a game. I don't know why you would do that.
4: Ooh, that's a good topic, Rob G.
3: You know?
4: Write this down, Rob G. Which league has the worst
3: games? Oh, we already know what that is. Are you kidding?
4: Because
3: it's the National Football League. Guys are drunk.
4: I don't know. Baseball up.
3: No. Nah. I'm telling you, football guys and all that testosterone.
4: I don't know.
3: Baseball
4: game.
6: Testosterone.
3: That testosterone.
4: NBA, actually, what we agree, has by far the most chill.
3: Yeah. Because people.
4: What is that, though? Why?
3: You know why? Because they're already shell-shocked when they go on there because they paid $500 for the ticket. So they're just like, look, they're like. Zombies, like, oh my God.
4: We ain't
3: God.
4: Doing nothing to ruin this experience.
3: They feel like they can't even move because they just spent so much money.
4: No, that's actually a good, I've been to a gazillion NBA games. I've seen like one or two back in Detroit. Man, almost every football game, to your point, I go to, yeah, I
3: football,
4: see something.
3: There's some fights.
4: Baseball, dag near every game,
3: football,
4: I see something.
3: People do the drinking before game. They tailgate, yeah, and they're drunk when they get
4: point.
3: In there.
4: That's a good point.
3: And I'm not saying that baseball's the same, but that's tailgating and all that. Guys are sauced up by the time they get in there.
7: And to your point, college worse than pros.
3: Oh, yeah.
4: Ooh,
3: college is
4: I done seen plenty of bras.
3: Oh, terrible.
4: I'm like, golly, y'all came all the way out here to fight some dudes?
3: Yep.
4: Over some dudes that don't know you? Fighting over men in tights. That's the craziest thing I ever heard in my life.
3: And if you go to what you call it, you bet. And Rob G, you know this too. You're a Dallas Cowboy fan, and you go to an Eagles game wearing Cowboy stuff? Our boss, Scott Shapiro? Where'd they go? They went to Philadelphia.
7: They went
3: wearing,
7: to Philly wearing Vikings gear.
3: He said it was brutal. Like they would not leave them alone. Like they, certain places you don't want to wear that opposing jersey. Am I right, Rob G?
7: Yeah, that's big facts.
4: Another home run as you turned your back again.
3: It was 6-0 Yankees and 6-3 now. So we're watching all these home runs.
4: Yeah, but anyway, my point is, it's crazy that you can't. And Rob G has both of us having. Young girls, you really have to consider. I've never taken my daughters. We went to a million, Dodger games.
3: You can go to a Dodger game. It's just
4: we have not gone to a football. Wait, I think maybe when we were a baby, I think we went to a preseason at the Coliseum I think my oldest was literally a year when that preseason Coliseum Rams. But man, heck no.
3: Rob G, what you got? YouTubians?
7: The YouTubians are all weighing in. We finished hour two talking about this Babe Ruth conspiracy theory.
3: Uh-oh.
4: HRU, Elijah, I need that Babe Ruth segment. HRU, I need that.
7: So here we go. Some of the great comments that we got going on.
3: You know what? I just found out what his middle name is, so it might be some truth to it.
4: Roscoe.
3: Josephus.
0: Oh, gosh.
7: Pro smoke, pro choke, anti broke says, Babe used to hang with the ninjas.
3: Oh, God.
4: Hey, yo.
3: So did Pete Rose. What does that mean?
7: Yeah, he's invited to the cookout, which is
4: well,
7: nice.
4: Well, we ain't got no thoughts about Pete. We know Pete Rose, but.
3: Well, Pete Rose had no choice, though. No, seriously. Rob, no, white guys didn't like him because he took over a popular player's position. Mm-hmm. And so the white guys didn't like Pete Rose.
4: Yeah. And then he got a little something the brothers would like too.
7: Here's another one. This one is directed, I think, toward Rob Parker. High Roller says, who's more black, Babe Ruth or RG3?
3: Oh, God.
4: Oh, shoot. What do you mean you think that was directed at Rob
7: and then,
4: Parker?
7: This other one came in from Tyshirt Alexander. What? Now I know how she got on the fridge. My question is, how did she get down?
4: What did you?
3: Well, we know how she gets down.
4: Oh, we did.
0: Oh, God.
4: Did you tingle your little ankle when you jumped down? You know that little thing when you jump off something high? What is that? That pain in the back of your Achilles?
0: Hey, it's a little tight right now.
7: Rob had ice packs and ace bandage.
3: All I know is Alex didn't think he could learn anything new at this age or whatever.
0: True.
3: Alex. You walked away with a little knowledge, did
0: you
3: not?
0: Picking up whipped cream on the way home?
3: Exactly.
0: It's a new routine now.
4: What in the Cool Whip ad is going on?
7: And because Alex was so impressed by this segment, we're going to give you all a solid. This week's episode is coming on Wednesday. We're dropping it early.
3: Wednesday.
4: Alex, can't drop it on the worship Wednesday?
0: Yes, yes sir.
7: Yes. We worship in all kinds of people nowadays.
0: We do.
4: Throw her.
0: When's the last time you bust wide open for Jesus? What?
3: You'll be all right.
0: Kelvin, you feel okay?
4: Yeah, it's good. I've just been
7: fighting.
4: You
7: know what's funny, Kelvin, is Alex made that statement to Chris, and Chris almost smacked the crap out of him.
0: He did.
4: Yeah. No, listen.
3: What?
4: See, I let Jesus.
0: Ask him when's the last time you busted wide open for the man upstairs.
4: See, this is what you got to do. You got to understand that. Jesus, he's hearing you, but he's also offering a lane for forgiveness. But you do got to ask.
0: Oh, do you?
4: You do got to ask.
0: I feel like Yeshua's ready.
4: He's waiting on you.
0: He's been waiting.
4: Now, listen. That watch be ticking. He's like, all right now.
0: Is he done with Rob? Is he not like, waiting for Rob anymore?
4: No, I ain't worried about y'all. Y'all come. I told you, there was one dude on the cross right there. He said, hey, before we go.
3: For me, I'll wait till the 1 yard line.
4: Yeah, you're
3: well, all right. I'm in the 1 yard line.
0: Stop.
4: He's going to be mad. But
7: speaking of which, Berners just tweeted in, hey, man, Robbie Wilden, how is he not fired yet? Yeah. It's just like
3: what?
7: That.
3: What about I'm wilding? All right.
4: Wait a minute. No. Well, okay. What do you mean? What?
0: Yeah, Rob. What?
4: You
0: what?
4: Do. You know you are a participant of the show. You know the show, right?
7: Someone says Barry Rob's Jewish. That's why he can't be fired.
0: Stop. Stop.
3: What does that mean?
0: Mazel.
7: Mazel. Good
0: Shabbat
7: thing,
0: shalom, Rob. That's Shabbat right. Shalom.
3: All right.
0: Shana Tova.
3: Oh God.
4: But get it all out now, because worship Wednesday.
7: This must be a mitzvah.
0: A mitzvah.
4: Y'all are.
0: Were you there when Scott's son was born, Rob?
3: No, I was not.
7: My favorite historical black Jewish people, Rob Parker, Sammy Davis Jr., and Lenny Kravitz.
4: Lenny Kravitz. You just hear him laughing.
0: Lenny Kravitz.
3: Lenny Kravitz.
7: That you're in good company, Rob. I don't know why you're ashamed of this.
3: I'm not ashamed.
4: Kyrie.
0: Oh, well. Isn't he Muslim?
7: Yeah,
4: no,
7: he was Muslim.
4: He's not Muslim.
0: He was. I think he's been everything.
4: Oh, well that's possible.
7: Yeah, it's possible.
4: I thought he was original Hebrew, is what he was saying.
0: Yes. Oh, it is real life.
3: Yes. Right.
4: Yeah.
3: All right.
0: Well, that's after.
3: Hey, before the football season kicks
4: off. Whoa! What? What?
3: Before the Before the football season.
4: That ain't what you said.
3: Yes, it is. What did I say?
4: Well, Alex will figure it out. Don't worry about it.
3: I said before the football season even kicks off, everyone's making predictions. Who wins the division? Who makes the playoffs? Trade every game on Kaushi. 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Kaushi, trade on anything. All right. Rob G, I know people are pushing back on the Dodgers, right? But what about the other teams who supposedly wanted Skubal as well?
7: Yeah, they're calling it the trade that broke baseball. Yeah. Tarik Skubal to the Dodgers for a package of minor leaguers. And credit to the Dodgers, including Tarik Skubal. Skubal, Dave Roberts, Andrew Friedman, all to a man said, I don't know why people are saying these negative things about us. Everybody could have traded for him. We got the deal done. It is what it is. Like, stop crying about it. However, The expectation now that this deal is done, and there is some kind of, I'm going to call it conspiracy, there's murmurs around the sporting community that one of the reasons why the Dodgers were able to get a player of Skubal's caliber for such a relatively low cost, three minor league players, no current active major leaguers, not even the top five guys in their farm system, is because potentially maybe the owners who have been pushing for a hard cap and a salary cap were like, hey, if the Dodgers get Skubal, that's the kick we need to get this thing done. What say you?
4: I say it might have been a diabolical plot. Instead of going after Skubal, having a long-term play. And somebody like Hal Steinbrenner, that's the pot calling the kettle black, as we keep saying, because him complaining, oh, man, the Dodgers.
3: He's biracial, you know, too? He's, oh, I'm sorry.
4: Well, makes sense. They had Babe. Maybe that's what's been going on for decades over there. They had a chance to get Skubal. You just mentioned that, Rob G. They've had a chance to get some of these players over the last handful of years. And I think, and he's been complaining about the Dodgers. Oh, man, they're spending. I don't know how we're going to keep up. Like, the Dodgers haven't outspent or been right there one, two, or three for the last 50 years. But now all of a sudden it's an issue. And we start to have these conversations about baseball and could there be a lockout impending. And I think this signing might have been the thing some of these owners are like, yes, because we needed that. Because now the best team in baseball, and who has been the best team for a handful of years, now get the best pitcher in baseball with a chance to three-peat, first time since the 98 through 2000 Yankees. And I think this might be the thing they need to make their point. See what I mean? They keep buying the greatest players, the best players. And I think the ownership and some of the parts of the ownership, you got Hal Steinbrenner, and if you read the LA Times, the Athletic, they have indicated there have been so many other anonymous, unnamed big-time owners with high profiles who are saying that, hey, we don't like this as well, and the Dodgers need to, you know, for example, the teams can't keep doing what the Dodgers have been able to do. And I'm thinking, Rob, I'm like, why? I was thinking to myself, why? Why would even the Yankees, who have a bunch of money, why would they not want to? And the only thing I can start to think of is Juan Soto got 700 and how much, Rob?
3: 65.
4: $765 million. And Juan Soto is a good player and a really good player, but it hasn't accounted to much, right? They don't make the postseason now a couple of years. He hasn't been great. He's, you know, in
3: he's
4: and out.
3: He's already won a World Series. He's got a lot.
4: No, yeah, and I'm not knocking him, but what I mean is I think ownership is saying, Rob, I don't want, if it's seven now, it was seven for Otani, then it's seven for Soto, then it's eight for you name the next player, then it's nine for this next. And I think they're saying, we want to put a stop to this now before I got to pay $800, $850 million for players. And I'd rather stop this now because the salary cap, yeah, it might hurt me because I can't spend all the money, but also don't have to pay these money. And teams like the Yankees, people forget, we used to talk about this with the Lakers. Everybody doesn't have conglomerate money, tech money. Some of these businesses are family owned. This is all we have is the Lakers. This is all we have is the Yankees. And I don't want to be spending $800, $900, $1 billion in 5 years because someone got to sign some guy to 10 years, $1 billion.
3: Okay, I'm going to stop the madness and the whole idea of the conspiracy that they need a Tarek Skubal trade to get the whole idea of a salary cap done. I mean, it's so far-fetched. First of all,
4: is it?
3: Yes, it is, because they've already, the indication was already about a lockout even before this trade, okay? So this isn't going to push them that they were going to lock out players. Here's the thing that people don't remember.
4: What's that?
3: Is that we have gone through 35 years of labor peace between the owners and the players. 35 years from 1994 until now, right?
4: You had a few years, but don't worry about it.
3: What?
4: You added a few years.
3: 94?
4: We in 2026.
3: So what is that? 32 years. I'm sorry. 32.
4: Yeah, no, we adding on them few to try to get some extra points in your argument.
3: 32 years. I'm sorry. 32 years. Can I give you the history real quick?
4: Mm-hmm.
3: 1972, strike. 1976 and 1973, lockouts. 1980, 1985, strikes. 1981, strike. 1990, lockout. 1994, 95, strike.
4: Mm-hmm.
3: This is what baseball used to be all the time. Every couple of years, there was a labor issue.
4: Right.
3: There was a stoppage. We just got 32 years of labor peace where we've missed no games. And if you're trying to change the system, the system will be changed, but I guarantee you this. They won't call it a salary cap. They'll come to some sort of idea of how to get this thing together. The players will save face because it's not going to be labeled a salary cap.
4: Okay.
3: But there'll be something, you know.

0: what I mean? That both sides give in. Baseball is at an all-time high right now. We talk about all the time. The numbers, the social media numbers, the ticket sales, just through the roof. Players know it and owners know it. And they're going to have to come to something. But the Dodgers getting Skubal is not going to be the reason. This fight was inevitable.
1: I don't disagree with that. But because, I do think, Rob, there was just a tipping, like a, we're right here, and if we need one more example or one thing to tip the scale,
0: you go, oh, well, the Dodgers didn't give up any. He's a rental for 10 weeks. That's why you couldn't get a major league play. He's a rental. The Dodgers didn't sign him to a new deal. He's a rental.
1: Well, where has he already said he wants to play?
0: No, but it doesn't matter. That doesn't mean he's going to be there. He's still a rental. He's not under contract, okay? So that's why the Tigers don't have leverage. If he had a 8-year contract in place, then you got the next team knows, I'm going to have him for 8 years. I can give up something because I know I'm going to have him. Even in the Dodgers case, it would be great. They gave up stuff for Manny Machado, whatever. What? He left. Right? The players who they've traded for in those situations, they didn't re-sign with the Tigers. Who's the shortstop? Who went to the Phillies?
1: Oh,
0: who
1: left? Turner.
0: Turner. They got him. They gave up, right? Turner left. People come and they leave. So that's why you can't get, oh, look what they didn't get anything for him. Dude, you're not going to get a lot for a guy who's a rental. That's all I'm saying. So people looking at this thinking, this is the reason why. No. There are owners who do want to cut the salaries and don't want to pay out all this money. There are, and they have been for years. It's not new. Not new.
1: Because in order to compete, you're going to have to – the numbers are crazy. Again, Juan Soto is a really good player. You wouldn't think he's the guy I got to pay $700 million to.
0: $765. But that's because you have more than one – whenever there's a bidding war – it drives the price up.
1: So that's why I'm saying, if I'm sick of this as an owner, he ain't worth it. He's really good. It's not like I'm paying that for peak Josh Allen.
0: But I'm telling you, we were heading here anyway. I'm just saying that this isn't the reason.
1: I completely agree. We've talked about this. I think there is a tipping point where you now can point to and say, the Dodgers got him. They won again. Look at this. And this is where he wants to be.
0: I disagree. 877-99 on Fox. 877-996-6369. Did the other Major League Baseball owners secretly wanted the Dodgers to land Tarik Skubal so that they could ensure a long-term lockout in 2027? Kelvin says yes.
2: Yeah.
0: I say hell no. Not buying it. We'll continue that conversation next with you.
2: The Dodgers are buying it.
0: It is the Odd Couple, 877-99 on Fox. And you know what you need to do? Stick and stay.
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0: got some bangers, bro. Just jump into it. It's the iCover Rob Parker, Kelvin Washington. Get started. On a Magic City Monday, check out the YouTube. We're on it now. You can see my colorful shirt that y'all bullied me into donating. You know what's crazy, Alex? I have another one like this. Two other ones. I bought like a few of them. Yeah, I think I'm going to put them all away.
1: It was nice of you.
0: Hey, give me the thing you do where you leave them at hotels. I might do that in Atlanta. You just bring a bag and leave them there?
2: Yeah, just drop them off.
1: I just fold them nice.
2: And put a note for the person who sometimes cleans the room. I don't know what they call them, domestic engineers.
0: That's a nice title.
1: Wow.
2: I'm trying to be nice, right?
1: That's well done.
0: Meanwhile, you tell Raji set the table.
1: Yeah.
0: See how you do?
2: What? I haven't said that in months.
0: See how you do?
3: Racist.
0: By the way, yeah, check out YouTube. Like,
2: I didn't
0: subscribe,
2: say clear the
0: share,
2: table.
0: All that good stuff. Shout out to the YouTubians and the iMobs as well, right there. Click, click, subscribe. Thank you for that, Elijah.
4: Rob G, this is why I leave the bag of clothes, because there's a lot of Mexicans that clean the hotels, and they could use it.
0: I mean, he basically said
4: that.
0: That's
4: pretty much what he said.
2: I've never said that.
0: Without saying it, you kind of said
2: it. I've never said Mexicans.
4: You know, you people, I mean, I don't mean to say it like that.
0: I mean, none of the kids are over 6'4 like me, but it's like, wait, whoa. It's kind of wild.
4: Y'all like wearing oversized clothes. I know that. I seen it.
0: Will there be a point when you're just like, nah, I'm not going to do that anymore? Is that another home run?
2: Dude.
1: Oh, God.
2: What?
0: Man, that all-star for Wroblewski is looking a little crazy right now.
2: He gave up 4 his last start, and now he's giving up like 6 tonight. I don't even know what the number is. Is it 5 tonight? What is going on?
4: So you're saying they needed Schuble?
0: They need. See? They're just trying to win, Rob. They're competing. They need a starting pitcher.
2: Tomorrow, Schuble will give up 5. I'm just saying.
4: But that is a legitimately like strong...
0: That does happen.
4: Well-informed take, though.
2: What?
4: That the Dodgers didn't just get Schuble because they could. Like, they legitimately have a problem on that pitching staff.
0: Well,
4: of their top 4 guys are not going to be able to pitch, it looks like.
2: They got issues.
0: The counter to that, Rob G, would be come late September, October, if everybody's healthy, and then you start to roll out the names.
2: So he's given up 8 home runs now in his last 2 starts.
0: So it's not been good. Dang.
2: That's crazy.
4: I thought you didn't care about the Dodgers, Rob. You said it's indifferent if they lose and they get swept and Wroblewski
2: gives them
4: a home run every other pitch.
0: It doesn't matter.
2: They're irrelevant right now. That's all.
0: Well, leads me to the tease here. ESPN. Maybe we're having some irrelevant conversations on the other side. We'll get to those. But right now, he is Steve DeSager, and he has your award-winning update.
5: Hey, Steve.
6: Let's get to the scoreboard as the Phillies have won 6-3 over Washington tonight. 6 straight loss for the Nationals, who were up 3-0 for much of the night. And then Derek Hill hit a grand slam in the bottom of the 7th. Bryce Harper, a 2-run homer in the 8th. 2 early home runs for the Cardinals. Alec Burleson, it's now a 6-3 lead at the Yankees in the top of the 7th. Yankee starter Cam Schlittler had 6 strikeouts, 5 walks in his 3 innings of work. The Pirates are holding on 4-3 at Milwaukee, going to the 7th inning. It was 4-0 after 4. Giants lead at Texas 3-0 in the bottom of the 5th. The Cubs lead is 7-4 over the Dodgers in the bottom of the 5th. Justin Wroblewski allowed 4 homers in 4 1/3 as the LA starter. Toronto a 3-0 leader at Houston in the bottom of the 5th inning as Shane Bieber on the mound in that one. And we've got a Tampa Bay now 7-0 lead at Colorado in the top of the 3rd. The late game about to start. San Diego at Arizona. Padres have won 8 of 9. They were just a game out of the last NL wildcard spot behind Philadelphia to start the day. Boston has won 5 straight. It is off. The Red Sox today got catcher Adley Rutschman in trade from Baltimore. Seattle got outfielder Taylor Ward from Baltimore. The trade deadline was at 6 p.m. Eastern time this afternoon. The Phillies acquired second baseman Luis Arias from San Francisco. So Bryce Harper moves to the outfield when he arrives. The Guardians traded for all-star pitcher Foster Griffin from the Nationals and outfielder Joe Adell from the Angels. Cleveland also picked up first baseman Nathaniel Lowe from the Reds. Toronto got pitcher Jose Soriano from the Angels. The Blue Jays got pitcher Spencer Arrighetti from Houston for outfielder Dalton Varsho. The Pirates traded for reliever Luke Weaver from the Mets. The Cubs got pitcher Clay Holmes and outfielder Tyrone Taylor from the Mets. To the NFL, 49ers wide receiver Mike Evans sat out practice today with a strained quad. Bears safety Kobe Bryant will miss 8 to 10 weeks after a knee injury in practice. Carolina will start quarterback Kenny Pickett in Thursday's exhibition opener against Arizona. U.S. men's soccer re-signed coach Maurizio Pochettino. Back to you.
0: Steve, thank you. Have a wonderful night. iCouple, Rob Parker, Kelvin Washington on a Magic City Monday. We got last call coming up here in a little bit as well. Rob G. Pat McAfee, of course, has a show. He was out on the road, and Aaron Rodgers, his good friend, joined the show. And
2: his co-worker, right? Don't he pay him $1 million?
0: I don't know if he does that anymore. I don't know.
2: What do you mean you don't think he does
0: reason,
2: anymore?
0: The only reason I say it, it seems like the schedule has changed. Like, he used to be on a lot more, right? Am I tripping?
4: He used to be on weekly.
0: Yeah.
4: But it's usually during the football season.
2: No, but okay. Yeah.
0: Okay. So maybe take a little break, a little hiatus. With that being said, since he had a hiatus, he let a lot of things off his chest today.
4: Yes, he did. I don't got to say any more. Take a listen.
3: You have literally an individual that maybe used to work at ESPN that covers our league at the highest level, and there's a major scandal, and it's just like nobody talk about it. What are we even doing
5: personal
3: here?
5: Lives are personal lives. I feel like you of all people should know that.
3: I understand, but if it's affecting certain things, if there's leaks going on, if there's tampering going on, if that person is also an MVP voter and a Coach of the Year voter. Remember when I won MVP in 2021?
5: Yeah.
3: And that bum in Chicago?
5: Uh-huh.
7: Yeah.
3: Yeah. That's real life. Like, how are we allowing these
8: what
3: people to have an impact?
5: Pornhub Arkush is what we call
8: him. Yeah, I remember he had a name. Okay, so on that note, good for you, man. Hey, actually.
9: Hi, baby, eight.
3: I told these boys I was bringing it today.
2: Yeah, he brought it all right. Here's my issue. We want people to be candid or whatever.
0: Mm-hmm.
2: But it's weird that ESPN, okay, I get it. They're in bed with Pat McAfee. Mm-hmm. They accept the he just sits there and allows people to come on. It's mind-boggling to me. I just don't – seriously, like, you could have an opinion, whatever. If somebody was in here as a guest right now and started ripping Fox Sports Radio and whatever, trust me, there would be pushback. No one's going to sit here and just be like, oh, okay, well, he said it. That was Cam – Newton's argument when Jason Whitlock was like, well, he has an opinion. No, that's not how it works.
0: Oh, especially on your own platform.
2: On your own platform. If he wants to do that, fine. The thing about Diana Russini, he has a point. You know what I mean? Mm-hmm. But I'm just saying you could be Pat McAfee and you act like you're independent. You're not independent. They pay you. I'm sorry. Right? If you were on YouTube and doing your own thing, you could do whatever you want. That's not where you are. I just don't get that.
0: Here's the pushback that I would have, though. I think ESPN has said, well, it is what it is. We've built the house on two tent poles. Stephen A., Pat McAfee. Everybody else, you're either making pennies on the dollar or we're willing to let you go.
2: I can't imagine Stephen A. sitting there. Seriously.
0: But hold on. I get what you're saying. Okay, Stephen A. has been fired. You bring it up regularly, and I think with good purpose, because you're saying he understands. Even though I'm big, I've been fired. Stephen A. goes right at the line. He'll say something. I'd have told the bosses I didn't like letting Ryan Clark go. He'll say some things to them, but he's never fully disrespectful. Pat McAfee, watch this. Stephen A. doesn't go on there and first take and cuss. Pat McAfee comes on a cuss. They literally have to put a disclaimer at the beginning of the show. Yo, they might say some things. Might be some cursing. Please.
2: He called Caitlin Clark a white B word.
0: Yes.
2: On ESPN.
0: And so my point is, they've jumped all up in the bed, Rob. Pajamas on. Turned the fan on. Took a little melatonin. They are fully in bed, Rob. This isn't like, oh, well, we didn't know. They know what he is, what he does. And not only that, Rob, they re-upped to the man making $60 million a year. So you daggone right he's going to do what he wants to do. You're right. In theory, like, it makes, like, dang, I can't believe that. They have made it. Basically, we distribute this show.
2: He ain't
0: even affiliated with us, really. We just distribute the show.
2: He's on the air.
0: But I'm saying the way they operate it is, we're just pumping out a show. It's like HBO. I didn't make the movie, but I'm airing Batman. I didn't make it, but here's Batman if you want to watch it, because I know everybody wants to watch Batman anytime we air a Dark Knight. And that's what they're doing.
2: I still find it strange.
0: I don't get your sentiment.
2: You could do whatever you want. And I remember where he attacked Norby Williamson when a long time guy worked almost 50 years, 40 years or whatever, and called him a rat on the air on the show. And Norby was still there. I thought, like, the same thing. I'm not saying, dude, you could have that kind of stuff. That stuff is usually not left for somebody to come into your on your platform and then trash your platform. It's just weird.
0: Right. He's done that every single month and year that he's been there. And then they re-upped him. You know what I'm saying? Like, this isn't his first year where it's like, oh, we'll see what they do. This is, we want more of that. Give us more of that.
2: Crazy.
0: And literally, that's the station now. It's those two people. Stephen A., Pat McAfee, everybody else, you're dispensable. They have built it on those two's backs, and specifically Pat McAfee, which is, you know, that. Do you like what it is? Is it great content? Do you love them? That's a story for another day. But I'm with, on paper, I'm with you. You would think that you couldn't get away with that. Maybe once because you didn't know. And man, he has been doing that whenever, however he wants. The man, like I said, he brought Kurt. Do you know how tight, but matter of fact, why am I telling you? You know you were there. How tight button ESPN used to be?
2: Dude,
0: never in your life you thought somebody would be on there cursing in the middle of the day. Not a late night. Hey, this is coming on at 11 o'clock at night. No, in the middle of the day.
2: I remember once on First Take where they thought Stephen A. said the N-word. And they re-edited the show. You know what I mean? Like for the rerun that we used to have in the, like, they did. Cause they, you know what I mean? Yeah, like,
0: cause it was tight. It was, they ran a tight ship and they were about, it was different. And we always talk about even this, even, I know this shouldn't matter, shallow, but even like dressing, you had to be tight and button up shirts and jackets. And they were really, really news oriented and very, you know, tight.
2: Dude,
0: and
2: now back in those days,
0: that's what I'm saying.
2: And the other thing too, like First Take, which was different, was everybody had to be in studio. Like they used to fly me in sometime to do one segment.
0: Yeah.
2: Not like a remote or what, like fly me in
0: from all the way from
2: Detroit to Hartford and drive down to the studio, do the 12-minute segment, and then they would be like, Rob, you can either go back home or you can stay tonight or whatever you want to do. I'd be like, that's it. Don't need me any other part of the show.
0: We just needed you. We wanted you. We thought you'd be great
2: exactly.
0: For this segment. Yeah,
2: it used to be like
0: time.
2: That.
0: I know. That was a different time, man. So it's just wild what you can kind of get away with now. Like I said, at this point, they're just operating as a distributor. We just want to be a part of this cash cow, and we're willing to, you know, we'll pay him and distribute it and all that good stuff. Because at the end of the day, what he's built, he doesn't need them. Now, he might not make 60 mil.
2: People keep saying that. He's not there because he doesn't need them.
0: I disagree. I don't think he would make 60 mil, but I think he could make 30-40 without them.
2: I talked to Rob G. That's why all those guys, no matter their platforms, Ryan Clark has a big platform, he's on there. He crying because he's not. Okay. Even Shannon had big platform. No. I'm just saying, Shannon still was working there. He wasn't like, I make so much money, I don't need to go on there and do no football talk. Right? I could just do my own thing. Dude, those are big platforms. I don't care how big your podcasts and your things are. There's something that still says, and I'm just saying, there's got to be a reason. If he was making $60 million without having to deal with ESPN, he ain't making $60 million without having
0: to
2: deal with ESPN.
0: But that's what ESPN have to do. They have to pay him more to keep him. Because if they said, hey, we'll pay you $35 million, it's another home run. I wasn't going to tell you.
2: What are we doing? What games are we watching tonight?
0: The home run derby. Don't you hear about us on a Monday? It is Monday. Home run derby.
2: Yankees were down 6-0. It's 6-4 all home runs.
0: No outs, bottom of the seventh. Yeah. Dagner, another one. With the Dodgers and Cubs.
2: Home runs going out left and right.
0: Oprah Winfrey might be out here. Did you get one? You get one.
2: Yeah, another one.
0: I'm sitting here watching the Dodgers. Yeah, I don't know what's going on.
2: Caballero, it's 6-5. The Yankees just hit another home run.
0: Not to go full on meteorologist. You think it has something to do with the heat? You remember when the balls get a little different and travel a little different? Which, by the way, remember when they put those juiced up balls a handful of years ago? And everybody was hitting 35, 45 home runs, guys who normally hit 15, 18, 20? My goodness.
4: The big games we have on TV right now combined 11 home runs.
2: That's right.

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1: Bring back the jumbo pizza boxes.
0: Mm-hmm. Shout out to David Vasse, friend of the show.
1: His arm okay?
0: I don't know. But, you know, he said that he's seen Ohtani get caught on the bags more in the last 2 weeks than he's had in his entire Dodger career.
1: He's tired. Truth is, I'm tired. That man is tired.
2: What's he batting now? What's his batting average? Can you give me
0: right around 300?
2: Is it 300?
1: It was 290.
0: 294
1: yeah,
0: right
1: two,
0: now.
1: Yeah, 292 last time I saw. Wait, what was you about to say? Something slick?
2: No, I'm just.
1: Nah, Rob, we know you.
0: Yeah.
2: All right.
1: He has something slick right there. Last call.
2: Is it last call already?
1: It is. 877-99 on Fox. 877-99 on Fox. 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
2: I know. By the time we get back.
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0: Radio, I Couple, Rob Parker, Kelvin Washington. It is closing time on a Magic City Monday.
1: When it comes to home,
0: yeah, we got one. So we had one while we were away. Teoscar Hernandez hit one for the Dodgers. It is now 7-5 Cubs up on the Dodgers in the bottom of the sixth. Where are the Yankees down? One is
2: 6-5. Men on second, two outs in the seventh.
0: So a bunch of runs. I think it's now up to 12 home runs now in these two games, which is crazy. By the way, if you missed the podcast, or if you missed the show, I should say, don't worry about it. You can check out the podcast. Wherever you get them, just search the Odd Couple. You will find it there. Rob G will put a best of version, put a full length version, and you can check out everybody. Big shout out to Matthew Moreno, who joined us, John Morosi, who joined us as well. Those will be up as well. Just go search that and like it, subscribe, share, all that good stuff. Greatly appreciated. Go check out the pod.
2: And Morosi is going to Chicago. He was flying. Remember, he's leaving, had a flight. He's on his way to Chicago for his day, but in Chicago tomorrow night against the Cubs. Is that a night game or day game? I didn't see that.
0: You never know with the Cubs. I imagine a night.
2: He'll be there to cover that. That'll be interesting, too.
0: Okay, is there another home run?
2: Home run! Are you kidding me? The Yankees, they just traded. Isn't this the guy they just traded for?
0: No, this is crazy.
2: Yes! Garcia Jr., he just joined the Yankees today.
0: Well, his 24th home run of the season. Good pickup.
2: He just hit a two-run home run, and the Yankees, who went from, were losing 6-0, are up 7-6.
0: No, if you're the Cardinals, you are beyond heated right now. Beyond heated. This is an ain't no way.
2: Can you imagine your first game in pinstripes?

0: and you hit a 2-run home run, that got to feel good.
1: Dude, are you kidding? Look at them going crazy in the dugout.
0: Dude, it must be the humidity in the ballparks with all this crazy
1: weather.
0: Because
1: that's 13 home runs, right?
0: Yeah.
1: Rob G, what'd you say
0: it was
1: before?
0: 11,
1: it was 11?
0: And we had two more, yeah. My goodness. And we still got a bunch of baseball left between these two games. We'll probably get minimum two more. My goodness.
1: Yeah. Crazy.
0: Anyway, with that being said, you just mentioned tomorrow, Scooble. So it's on, right? It's obviously World Series or bust. And interesting, too, what I brought up earlier is Scooble just kind of coming out and saying he wants to be a Dodger. So is there any scenario, and this is for both of you, where it doesn't happen?
1: Sure. Somebody offers him more money. Scott Boras is his agent.
0: Oh, well,
1: okay.
0: Listen, Scott Boras don't play.
1: Dodgers offer him 4 and the Yankees offer 5. Come on, man. I'm serious. You might want to.
0: Yeah.
1: Dodgers, this is the number. If you really want me, here's the number. I just do not believe he would give them a $100 million haircut because
0: that's crazy.
1: Because he'd be like, I played for the Dodgers already. I want an MVP. Yeah. You know, I mean, a World Series if they win. You know, after you have that in your back pocket, I did all that. Okay, now I could get paid. Yeah.
2: Can they negotiate a deal if there is a lockout, or does it have to be done before the lockout, or how does that work?
0: Oh, they're working on something now.
1: When a lockout, there's no business being done. Okay, so, like, you know what I mean? Mm-hmm. Like, you can't conduct any business.
2: So I know you guys disagree on whether or not we're going to miss games next season, potentially. But I think we all agree that a lockout is coming.
1: It's imminent.
2: It's imminent. It is.
1: I'm not saying it's not. Sure. I'm just saying I'm not so sure that people are like, oh, they're going to miss the whole season.
0: I'm agreeing with that.
2: Yeah. So my question is, if we know the lockout's coming, there's a potential for missing games, and the whole thing, the impetus is because they want the salary cap. If you are the Dodgers and you know the idea of a salary cap is out there, does that change your perspective on what you're willing to offer Scooble?
0: Meaning I might have to run out, wait, and then...
2: No, like maybe, hey, if there is a salary cap...
1: No, you say to him
2: I literally cannot afford to pay you because we have...
1: Oh, no. Anything that was done would be grandfathered in.
2: Sure, but you'd still have a salary cap coming.
1: No, I know, but I'm just saying, like, you would be able to sign him now.
0: But next year, say you're paying him $85 million a year, you're going to have to pay him $85 million. That could cut into your $200
1: million. No, it can't be. Because it's got to be grandfathered in whatever's on the books. It can't be.
2: Okay, but just in general then. Do you understand what I'm saying?
0: Yeah, but what we're saying is.
1: Hit their payroll is over $350 million, so if the salary cap is $200.
0: Right. I get what you're saying. Well, it would be interesting to see
1: what
0: it is
1: money,
0: first.
1: New money. It can't be.
2: So then they wouldn't be able to add players.
1: Right.
2: So it'd be like the second apron in basketball.
1: Right.
2: So
1: like you couldn't add any. Right, right.
2: So
1: you couldn't add
2: any more.
1: You have whatever existing is there. Once it elapses, right?
0: Here's the new.
2: You wait and say, hey.
0: That's what I'm saying. You wait and you don't have to pay him that much.
2: Instead of giving him $60 million, $70 million, we can get him for $35 because that's the new max contract.
0: Scott Boras is the agent. That ain't happening.
2: We're getting all the money now.
0: Scott Boras on the phone like, we finna make this happen before y'all.
1: But then maybe some of the teams that don't have big payrolls, like all of a sudden Miami or Pittsburgh would have more money for school. And they become more attractive there.
0: You saying like give him all the cap?
1: Yeah.
0: That might be cap. I don't know. Trust me, they're having conversations now.
1: The Jason Smith Show with Mike Harmon is coming up next.
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0: In Ritchie County, the tiny community of Auburn had 15 homes on Main Street damaged or destroyed. County Commission President Randall Riggs.
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16: The Yankees have taken a 7-6 lead over the Cardinals. It's top of the eighth inning. St. Louis led 4-0 in the fourth. In fact, took a 6-0 lead after Alec Burleson's second home run of the night. The Yankees have responded with 5 long balls, taking the lead with newcomer Luis Garcia hitting a 2-run shot. Bottom of the seventh. 7-6 Yanks, top of the eighth. Pirates holding on 4-3 at Milwaukee, bottom of the eighth. Giants lead at Texas, top of the seventh inning, 3-0. It's the Cubs over the Dodgers, 7-5 in the bottom of the sixth. Dodger pitcher Justin Robleski allowed 4 homers in 4 1/3 innings. Toronto got a start from Shane Bieber, now leads 3-1 in the seventh at Houston. Rays up 8-1 at Colorado, bottom of the fifth. Padres in the late game, scoreless in the first at Arizona. Philadelphia already sent Washington to a sixth straight loss, 6-3. The Red Sox got catcher Adley Rutschman in trade from Baltimore. I'm Steve DeSager.
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18: 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So a flurry of trades over the weekend into today, right up until the deadline. I know my wife's family said, hey, we held on to Mize. I had to text them all. Yeah, no, not so much. Yeah,
20: not so fast.
18: A lot of action.
20: Yeah.
18: A lot of stuff going on, right? We had the Schuble thing over the weekend, which is going to be a big part of the show tonight. Peralta gets dealt a day ago. You saw a whole bunch of moves today. Adley Rutschman gets traded today. But with all the craziness going on, I always feel like there's sometimes where you need a palate cleanser, right? Like there's so much craziness, all this what. And I feel like this is where we should be right now at this time, 7 o'clock p.m. West Coast, 10 p.m. on the East Coast. So much today, right? Everybody, you had sellers, you had buyers, some teams sold and bought, some teams wanted to buy something that was sold or bought and not want to buy anything. Selling or buying, or rather buy anything that's sold or bought, and basically just want to hang with your daughter. Everybody that made moves today, it's going to be fine. Don't worry. Don't get caught up with everything on social media about, oh, we should have gotten a better prospect here. We should have gotten a better prospect here. Don't get caught up. It's going to be fine. These are prospects, and people lose sight of that. That these are prospects that are going. I'm not just saying this because, Jason, your Mets traded like 25 players and got one top 100 guy. Yeah, it's fine. Sometimes these players are good. Sometimes they're not, right? What the odds that they're going to turn out to be really good players in Major League Baseball? Yeah, not, you're not sitting here saying, okay, there's a magic formula. But just understand that going out and making a trade and being upset because, well, we only got the 7th and 19th best prospect instead of we should have gotten a top 3 prospect and two top 10 prospects. You're going to go drive yourself absolutely bananas with that. They're prospects. And the bottom line, and I can give you a Mets example to how everything's going to be okay, is that, like, the Mets traded 8 players.
20: Yeah,
18: right. No, that's a third of their roster. They decided we stink. We're moving on.
20: Well, right? I mean, to be fair, they said all but 5 guys were available.
18: Yeah. They traded 8 of them.
20: So
18: right?
20: I mean, they got rid of 8 of them. Well, I mean, they were true to
18: couldn't get rid of Luis Robert, man. Just one guy. Just couldn't get rid of him. And then Stern says, "Well, we like what he could do the rest of the season. The option for next year." Yeah. In other words, you couldn't give him away.
20: No.
18: The Mets traded away 8 players, and they brought in as part of their haul 9 top 30 prospects. Okay, 9 new prospects for their top 30, right? Mm-hmm. That's pretty good because you got to understand now, I'll tell you where baseball is at. The top 30 prospects of a team, this is where everybody goes shopping, right? Everybody goes shopping. And if you brought in 9 players that are entering your top 30, that's not bad, right? Yeah, you want a team's number one prospect, but you know what? The number one prospect could be great. He could stink. The number 5 prospect might be the best guy. The number 17 prospect might be the right guy. But the best way to think about this, and you understand really why teams do what they do, is that think about the prospects you're getting in your minor league system as draft picks are to the NFL and the NBA. Think about them as draft picks because that's really what they are. These are all assets. And when you think about it that way, you understand that, oh, I get what my team is doing. I understand what we're doing, right? Because you can't make trades in Major League Baseball during the draft. You keep all your draft. They don't allow you to make trades. So in your draft, you have to make all your draft picks. But when you think of it this way, like when you get a bunch of new influx talent into your into your organization, it is okay. These guys may what maybe two guys wind up being good, but you have seven other assets that you can now draw, have a bigger pool to draw from for trades for other people in the offseason, right? That you can bring, hey, maybe this guy's better. He'll move up faster. You never know, but they're assets. And when you can bring in top 30 prospects, that's really all you need. There's a reason why everybody defaults to guys like Jeff Passan and Buster Olney and Ken Rosenthal. They'll talk about top 30 prospects. That's what everybody looks at. That's what all the teams look at. I don't want anything outside of your top 30 unless it's a favor because it's the grandson of a guy who works in the front office, right? That's how he want it with Benny Agbayani. But understand, like, as long as you're getting that, that's okay, because that's what's going to help you in the long run turn over and go get other players. You can afford to in the offseason, hey, they want to offload this salary, we can add, oh, we got four top 30 prospects. Guess what? That's great, right? That we got the team that makes the trade feels good. We got four top 30 prospects. You got the guy you wanted. When you think about players like that, and it's not, you know, it's not like, oh, we got guys that they're not even, I didn't know, they weren't even rated. Like, we couldn't even find anything on them. You can't even Google them. They're not even online anymore. The only person I find is somebody I went to high school with a last name close to that that's on Facebook, right? Like, if you think about it like they're, like their assets, like their draft picks, then you get, okay, now I understand. So now you get why teams do what they do, because this is what it's really about. It's not about, boy, this guy, this number one prospect, because how often does that happen? It's a huge chance. Get the assets, and that's how it works.
20: It's tough. I mean, people fall in love with what were their top selections, and if they've got a good backstory, good narrative, they're a local kid that gets drafted into a city, whatever, it's all fine and good. But, I mean, look at the guy that we're going to talk most about this weekend. Drafted twice. First time to Arizona. 29th round. Didn't sign.
18: Mm-hmm.
20: Okay. So he gets drafted the next year by the Tigers. 9th round. And now everybody's mad because it broke right and the injury for loose bodies wasn't as serious as it was supposed to be and all of these things. But it's the Nino Brown. Let's bring him in. Always business, never personal. Right? You can't get married to it. Marcelo Meyer. He was going to help fix the Red Sox,
18: yeah.
20: Right?
18: Oh, yeah.
20: That guy
18: yeah.
20: was going to be one of their hallmark guys for the next 15 years. Now he's been exiled to San Francisco. He's been exiled to Alcatraz.
18: Mm-hmm.
20: And a bad team.
18: Yeah.
20: And a suspect organization.
18: Sure.
20: Got to wear lots of questions. Yeah. They're fighting with their broadcast partners. There's a lot going on.
18: You're not getting off Alcatraz. You are not getting
20: off. Now you're fighting with the guy about how he got hurt in an accident and all of that. All the human money's off of that. But the point being that you go through the prospects. And then some are going to have because of the tag, right? You added famously with the Mets for many a year and the Yankees. It was like, were they actually really good? I don't know, but they had that insignia on their hat.
18: Yeah.
20: So they were the top 10 or 15 in their organization. Yeah. Doesn't mean their organization was great in terms of development. You know, you had the core four and everybody wants to stay with that core four. The rest of those guys were bought and paid for, so stop with the narrative that the Dodgers are some, you know, mercenary operation. Like, no, it's always been this way, and the reputation outside of New York isn't as, you know, happy and go lucky from all those years ago. It was about, you had money, you went and bought guys. And that's what's going on with the Dodgers coming out of this. But when you look at the prospects, I don't know how good those guys are. I mean, one guy's name is literally Hope.
18: Yeah, that's good.
20: Which
18: that's
20: is good, good if you're trying to trade him
18: as
20: a prospect.
18: Yeah.
20: But he's in the Dodgers organization. Dodgers have been able to flip guys, and they go elsewhere. Do they always perform? No. It's like guys that were playing in New England.
18: Yeah.
20: They fit that system, and then they got paid a lot of money left and weren't necessarily any good. The coaches as well that left that system. Same thing here. Like, you have absolutely no idea. I was telling you about the trading card national convention from last week. Everybody was just going back into guys that had done their work.
18: Mm-hmm.
20: Or guys that are sure Hall of Famers. Once upon a time, it was, who's the hot prospect? Let me get some. No, yeah. I don't want any of that. Take all my hot prospects. I want your Jordan.
18: Yeah.
20: Or give me your Shohei's. Mm-hmm. Same thing here. I don't care. You take 10 of these guys. I'll take all you want. Give me the proven commodity and let's go win some ball games.
18: Yeah, so just the first thing, Pop, before I absolutely rip one team for what they did. It's just as long as you – look, that's what – if you're replenishing your farm system, you're getting – that's fine because these guys are all ads and some are going to move up. And a guy that's your number three prospect one year might be your number 12 prospect next year, right? Whoa, whoa, whoa, what just happened? The guy that's your number 16 prospect might be your number seven. So just get that. It's not that bad. And people losing their minds going, we should have got more than the fourth and the 13th and the 18th. It's fine. As long as you're getting the numbers, you're bringing them in, it's fine. Now, I say this where right before I go, Detroit Tigers, this is what I'm mad about.
20: Did you tell your family to turn the phone off during the first segment?
18: They were upset that the return was light. They thought the return – and obviously
20: – But we talked about that on Friday.
18: Right? That the return for school was light, right? But here's the thing, and this is what I'm upset about with the Tigers. This is why I'm pissed off, because I felt like, not that what they got back, but I felt like the Tigers half-assed this when they had a year and a half to build to this moment to maximize it, right? Because what did we hear? They didn't start taking phone calls on Scoobal till Saturday morning, and then a few hours later, he was a Dodger. Like, did you really go through all you could to get all you could for Scoobal? And that's what I'm pissed off about, because I felt like the effort wasn't there. Almost like they woke up Saturday morning going, oh, yeah, well, today's the day. Now I'll take a couple. Oh, you know, I know he wants to be a Dodger. We'll look at some guys. Emmett Sheehan was supposed to be going for a while, and somehow the Dodgers were able to talk them out of Emmett Sheehan. No, we want these other guys instead.
20: And then he got DFA'd today. Yeah.
18: That's what gets me is that I feel like the Tigers half-assed it. You knew for a year and a half you weren't paying Tarik Skubal, right? You weren't paying him. You knew it. So you knew coming to this time, this is your World Series. This is it. When you know, okay, this is time for us to go out and maximize our return. You knew in the offseason they were going to get rid of him because they decided we'd rather give $150 million to Framber Valdez. They're not going to give $150 million to him and then $250 million to Skubal, right? So you know they're going to. And really? Saturday morning was the first time they reached out. This is what you get paid for, man. The rest of the stuff is the easy stuff. And I feel like the Tigers half-assed it. Could they have gotten more? I'm sure they could have gotten more. Now, did teams back off? We can get into the science of who wanted to offer what and where they were. But I just feel like overall, this should have been something the Tigers are nuancing, that they were trying to finesse their way through, that they're trying to lose leverage so they get the most that they can get us. And I feel like the effort for the Tigers wasn't there, that it was just, okay, we've all decided after this last few days, we're going to move on. But you knew when they scratched Casey Mize, they were moving on. You knew all these things were happening. So that's what I feel. I'm more upset at the effort of the Tigers, that it was like, okay, something that's a big deal for the organization, they half-assed their way through it. That's what pisses me off.
20: And that's the curiosity, right? I played a clip on the show I did yesterday morning, Fox Sports Sunday, from the Tigers broadcast booth as they were trying to rationalize, like, yeah, nothing at the trade deadline is ever going to surprise me. I have no expectations ever again, right? Because they're literally, what, 5.5 games back in division, 4 games under .500. Yeah, they had a rough series against the Orioles. They dropped a couple a weekend series ago against Kansas City, which takes them out. But it becomes the, all right, I want the documentary like we had with Hard Knocks, right, where we got Joe Shane saying the things you're not supposed to say out loud. Hey, you're going to call us before you take a deal, right?
18: Right.
20: That kind of thing. That's what I want to know. It's like, or did they set up a hotline number that nobody bothered to check in the office, like Rich Paul and company? Hey, you can leave your pitch and your voicemail for us, because
18: you have 75 new messages.
20: It's me again. Just check it in. Did you get the last one? Here, I got a couple of other prospects we can shuffle into. So
18: Suzanne, get Ed Wade on the phone. Okay, Billy.
20: You know what I mean? It's just that idea.
18: Suzanne, call Steve Phillips. Okay,
20: it's
18: Billy.
20: Like, is that legit? Like, that Saturday morning. All right, we're leaving the phones. They're disconnected till Saturday morning. Now we're open for business. It's just ludicrous to me. You know, whether you were going to just try to ride it out, because there's still a lot of anger over what the Angels did and didn't do at the end of the Ohtani run. I remind them of all the monies that would have had to have been returned to Japanese advertisers, investors, and partners if Ohtani had been traded out of Anaheim, you know, the Los Angeles Angels of Anaheim, before leaving. So, you know, it was a nice clean wrap-up to that situation when he became a free agent acquisition by the Dodgers. But for Skubal, it's like, I don't know what your end game was, if this is how you approach the business. Like, it's just dereliction of duty when it all comes down to it. And we'll get into the philosophies of teams and what they would have or wouldn't have or should have or shouldn't have offered to all of it. But if this report is legit that they didn't do any of this until Saturday, hold.
19: And I feel like overall, because even, you know, no matter what, it's okay. So you traded him right away. You didn't start till Saturday, and I can't believe that.
20: And he had 48 hours.
19: I can't
20: believe
19: that everything was not legit with that, because it would be easy for other teams to say, oh, no, we talked to them about Scooble on Tuesday or Wednesday or Thursday. Somebody would say that. But the fact that you do it Saturday and you trade him, you don't try to wait. You don't try to wait till the end. You don't that, because that's, I mean, it's like when you don't put the effort in, that I got a big problem with. And I don't feel like it's like, okay, you know what? I'm done. Let's make the move. He wants to be a Dodger anyway. We'll do him a favor. But I'm like, okay, even if you want to do the guy a favor and trade him to the Dodgers, you at least have to, okay, we want to maximize what we're getting.
20: Well, I figured make it
19: look like we tried.
20: Right. You mentioned Sheehan. The other guy that's been great, we talked about him at the end of the last week, was Lauer. They've won 9 straight games. Instead, they get to keep him. And now he's a good long man that we saw last year in the playoffs and World Series. So, like, you didn't even get a guy to come into your rotation that was a serviceable option to keep you in the hunt. Like, because that's the other part, right? Okay, prospects or whether River Ryan gets back to what he once looked like he was going to be. I don't know. But Dodgers had a lot of guys that you probably could have gotten at least someone ready to take a spot in the rotation now. But again, dereliction of duty.
19: Exit, how about a Fresca exit? Swollen Dome, the Jason Smith Show with my best friend, Mike Harmon. We got more on trade deadline day. Coming up next, the moves we love, the moves that have a shake in our head. That's coming up next right here. Jason and Mike, Fox Sports Radio. 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

0: friend Mike Harmon. Well, today was a day. Players either left your team or they were told they had to
1: stay.
0: I mean, maybe the Orioles told that to Adley Rutschman and he said, no, I'm sorry. But outside of Tarik Skubal, right, there's some big stuff to get to today. And, you know, some of the big moves that I love, some of the big moves I kind of question. I'll tell you what I like the most, and it's weird because of the way tonight's game is going. But I loved what the Yankees did. This was going out and being aggressive. Finally, I feel like this was the old Yankees, right? Going out, getting Garcia, right? I mean, you make a couple of moves where your lineup is just so bad. It wasn't the case where you had to go get unbelievable mashers, but you had to go do something, right? Remember when the Braves won the World Series, was it 3 years ago, 4 years ago, where at the deadline they were just sitting around 500? So were the Mets, and the Mets weren't doing anything because, like, why are we messing around? We're four games over 500. And the Braves went out and got four Jags, right? They just got four guys that jumped because Acuna got hurt, and they went like Jock Peterson, a couple of guys, and they blitzed their way to the NL East, right? And they went and they went in, they won the World Series. Oh, my goodness. Right? Like the Yankees, they needed to do something because they had the worst offense in baseball.

0: baseball since Aaron Judge went out. And it's like, you got to do something. And all of a sudden today, I'm like, uh-oh. After what they did, even though it's not going well for them tonight.
1: No, I mean, it did for a minute.
0: It did. Well, look, Garcia, who they get from the Nationals, who was leading the league in slugging percentage, like, I when it happened, I'm like, man, he's going to love hitting in Yankee Stadium. You see him.
1: Down that right field board.
0: He hit that big home run tonight where it didn't even look like he got it. And he sees it going out and a big smile on his face. He's running down first base. He's going, oh, I'm going to like it in Yankee Stadium. Right? They go out and get him, which is a great move, right? You know, and Ramos is good too, even though he's not quite at the level of, you know, that we're talking about here when it comes to Garcia, but he's still somebody that will play every day and hit and give you professional at bats, not just sitting around going, well, we're waiting for Volpe and Dominguez and all these guys and nobody is hitting, right? These are two really big jolts of adrenaline into the Yankees. And I know the AL East just loaded up today, which was great, right? You saw the Rays load up, the Yankees load up, the Red Sox load up, right? But I love what the Yankees did more because they said, this is what we need. And they went out and got a couple of guys who are going to come in, going to play a lot, and are going to be huge contributors to the resurgence of the Yankees. I think they're the favorites again to win the American League. Now, it didn't work out for them tonight because Garcia hits the home run. They go up 7-6. You're like, oh, man, what a great story for the Yankees first day. Yeah, the Cardinals went and just put 8 on the board. So they lead the Yankees right now 13-7 as the Yankees bat now, Yankees finish batting in the bottom of the 8th inning. So it's not going to be quite the storybook ending, but the fact the Yankees went out and they made these cuts, and I know that you think, oh, the Yankees, they could have done more. The Yankees pitching is great. Judge is going to come back. These are two huge linchpins, but especially putting Garcia in the middle of that order. This is what the Yankees used to do. They traded 4 pitchers for Garcia. Like, this is what they did. And really, I look at this and go, okay, I saw what the Rays did, saw what the Yankees did, saw what the Red Sox did. This is great. Yankees are winning the AL this year. They got that jolt they needed of these two new hitters coming in, Judge returning, the pitching is terrific, other guys on their way back, like Yankees are going to win the AL.
1: Well, I mean, that's the big thing, you know, when you're trying to just weather the storm in division, as you say, everybody loaded up. The Rutschman trade is still one that I think has a lot of people scratching their heads, and rightly so. But yeah, the Yankees are currently second in the odds to win it all, just behind the Dodgers, who are at +140. Yankees at 6-1. Then you get the Braves, the Brewers, Red Sox, +1500 to +2200, followed by the Rays, Mariners, a few slots back. But it's just the curiosity for Cashman, certainly under fire these last couple of years. And you're just trying to figure out how you can weather the storm, find a little bit more run support. Because how many games have we watched them? You get a great starting effort. And so many runners left on base. The two guys you mentioned, two of the biggest culprits. And the excuse making is done because even all the veteran legendary Yankees have taken raising their hands going, what are we doing? How do we keep running this out here if it's not going to change? So you're just hoping to stay where you are, maybe gain a little bit of ground, but the starting pitching, closers, everything you've got there in terms of your bullpen are in place. And now you maybe generate some extra runs, and you look at Garcia's got 24 home runs out of the year. Quietly. Yeah. I mean, that's a career high for him, and now he gets to go hit in that ballpark.
0: I mean, his home run tonight,
1: behind him.
0: His home run tonight was a curve in the dirt that he he got out in front of. You can see his top half opened up and had a loop swing, and you could tell he's expecting, oh man. And then you can see, yeah, again, the ISO of his face as he's watching. Oh, this ball's going over the fence. Wow, I love Yankee Stadium. This is the greatest place ever, man. Everybody who's a lefty should come here. Like, I mean, again, it's not working out tonight. This is an anomaly night for the Yankees with their pitching because, look, their starters are the best in baseball. Their bullpen, the pitching is going to be absolutely fine. This is one night for them. But, you know, you get this new normal, the excitement, Judge returning. Obviously, Judge returning is going to be a big thing, and that's a big thing to hang your hat on. But Judge returning, remember, everything was fine. Everything, the Yankees were in first place. Everything was fine. There's a reason why Aaron Judge is winning MVPs. He's getting 65 home runs every year, 130 RBI. Okay, the guy's going to be in the Mount Rushmore of Yankee players when it's all said and done, right? So understand that, okay, him coming back is going to be a big deal, but going out and being aggressive and getting a couple of hitters like this is exactly what they need. Man, time to be afraid of the Yankees again.
1: Yeah, I'm just going to take the full cop out, though. I'm just excited that we had this much activity by teams that should have been doing something.

0: right? Again, whether it works out or not, the fact that we didn't have a bunch of teams passive just saying, okay, we think this guy is going to be good enough. No, they said, do you need one more? Do you think we, and they went and went full Ocean's 11. And every team had several moves, right? Even the Padres. Like, I love the fact that they're like, look, if we can get into the playoffs, we can be dangerous, right? Because mm-hmm. you have no idea. Like, once you get there, you have one or two starters give you a good outing, and chaos ensues, particularly in this year's Major League Baseball. We've always laughed at the three outcome. Never been more true. You go and look at some of the splits on these guys. That guy strikes out every 2.8 times at bat, but he's one of the favorites. Yeah. And you go all the way through. How many teams are hitting 240, 250 this year, right? Yeah. So you can go through, you get a little bit of starting pitching, you got a puncher's chance to knock out the big boys.
1: The other move I like the most, and I got to be honest, I like it because of the move. But
0: Castillo
1: also,
0: to the White Sox?
1: But I also like it. Oh. Look, listen. I've had to come to terms with the fact that 2 years ago, the Mets were in the NLCS. Yep. You were losing 121 games. Uh-huh. Now, here we are. You're buying guys
0: Buyers.
1: From us.
0: Yeah.
1: This is like, what do I say? This is like in Scream when Neve Campbell turns the tables on Matthew Lillard and Skeet Ulrich at the end. You're like, sorry, spoiler. Yeah. Like the whole movie, like they're out and everybody's flies. They're dropping like flies, and Neve Campbell, you think she's dead like three times. Like, oh, yeah. No, suddenly the tables turn like that. You're like, oh, wow, I didn't expect that. No, that's kind of how I feel right now with the Mets and the White Sox, so I'm still coming to grips with that. But I like this not only because of what's on the field, but I like because of the effect it has. The Phillies getting Luis Arraez is a phenomenal get, mm-hmm. right? No matter where the guy goes, he hits 330, right? It doesn't matter. And that's the thing. It's like you want to trade for a guy that you know is going to come in and be able to handle whatever situation, Freddy Peralta, and make sure that he's going to be okay, right? So, all right. And everywhere he's gone, he's been on seven teams. He's got seven batting titles, right? He's that good. He's that good of a hitter. And now you're going to plop him at second base where his defense has been pretty good this year. Now you got to move people around, right? So number one, okay, you move people around. You go and get one of the best hitters in baseball, one of the top three hitters for batting average, right? I love the Luis Arraez move. But I mainly love it more because now Bryce Harper's got to play the outfield. For a guy who decided, I want to play general manager a week ago, saying, we need new guys in here. And then Don Mattingly getting really upset, going, everybody's a GM. Bryce has his thoughts. Like, dude, like Mattingly's like, dude, I got to manage this team. And you walked into this clubhouse and said, yeah, guys got to go. You understand that the clubhouse, I mean, you've been around baseball a little bit, right?
0: Well, you didn't point at anybody specifically.
1: This guy and you and you and you and you.
0: Yeah, I mean, if he was doing this, if we got moves we need to make here, Skip.
1: Namath, you stay. Name Millhouse, your cut, and you and you.
0: Why are you going around putting pink tags in guys' lockers?
1: But, like, you know, that's a real crappy thing for Bryce Harper to say. To not just say, hey, hope we do something, you know, it'd be great. To say, we need to change here. Oh, okay, dude. And he's always been someone who sometimes is too honest to a fault. Like, there's certain things where I know in his career he would look back and go, I wish I didn't say it quite like that. And I'm sure he felt that way. But going back and talking about it just makes it worse. So Mattingly's got to come up and say, hey, you know, Bryce has this thought. We have pretty good guys here. Because you don't know how the deadline's going to go. What happens if you can't make a move and you're stuck with these guys? This is for us to say on the radio. Boy, the Phillies lineup is not good enough. It needs X, Y, and Z. You need another pitcher. You need this. You need that. You don't know how it's going to go. What if you have the same guys, right? All of a sudden, this great clubhouse that after Rob Thompson got fired, Mattingly comes in. You're making a big run in the NL East, and now you're in a playoff position. You're probably not catching the Braves. It was a lot to get close. Now the Braves have pulled away a little bit. But overall, hey, you're feeling pretty good. Now, if you don't do something, you're wondering, boy, what kind of leader is Bryce Harper? That guy's going to be upset at him. Is he talking about me? Like, that's a crappy thing to do. But that's why I love the fact that now after today, the move is Bryce Harper to the outfield, right? All the dominoes that are going with Arraez going to second base, all the talk about where Alec Bohm was going to move and X, Y, and Z, and Bryce Harper's going to the outfield, right? I bet you Don Mattingly said, can I break the news to Bryce? Can I break the news to Bryce? Yeah, I want to do that. Hey, Bryce. Yeah. Hey, so we just got Luis Arraez. Oh, my God. Hey, that's awesome. Yeah. Grab your glove and field some shag some flies. You're going to move into outfield now. What? Yeah. Go. You're moving to the outfield. Because now Bryce Harper's talking, oh, yeah, moving to the outfield, back to the outfield where he was. Remember, he couldn't play outfield anymore because of his arm. They moved him into the infield, designated hitter. first base most part. Now he's got to move. So I love that part of it. I love that. Not only did they get a, and you know, I love it because I'm talking about the Phillies, who are one of my team's big rivals.
0: Yeah.
1: But they got him and they, hey, Bryce, yeah, but, we got that guy. Now go shed some flies. Get to the outfield.
0: But you're not saying it ultimately as a good thing. You're bringing back your hatred of Bryce Harper. It's not, hey, this makes them better, as much as you're like, all right, that's great. So look at, he's a 324 hitter this year. He's a batting champion. It's like, no, I love that it screws Bryce Harper. That was so hateful. You tried to disguise it as positivity.
1: No.
0: Yeah, you did.
1: No.
0: Because your whole preamble was how great it was, the arrival of Arias.
1: Oh,
0: but you know what makes it even better?
1: I love
0: it. Is that it blights over Bryce Harper.
1: It does. See, this is what you wanted, this, Bryce. That's it. You wanted this. Go take your glove, get to the outfield, and go back to right field.
0: You roped this all of Philadelphia.
1: Here's where
0: they thought the Mets fan is excited about us.
1: They could have done stuff and say, we're going to do that. No. We're making Bryce move. We're going back out. We're getting Greg Luzinski back to go play first base and moving Bryce Harper to the outfield.
0: You know, he's got Bulls barbecue out there. You can meet him if you go to the ballpark.
1: Whatever it is, I don't care. Dick Allen's going to play first base. We're going to, whatever it is, I want Bryce
0: couple
1: to move.
0: White Sox legends and Hall of Famers right there.
1: I want Bryce to move. That's what I want, no matter what we do. But we you know, we got Skubal and Skeens, and we're really excited. And we got Schlittler, and we got Gerrit Cole. We're still moving Bryce Harper to the outfield. Doesn't matter. We're still going to do this, right?
0: Yeah.
1: I'm so happy about that.
0: Yeah.
1: Because he was so loud and saying something that was so ridiculously dangerous to say before the trade deadline that now, yeah, guess what? You got to move. Good luck. Good luck going back to right field. Let's see how you do when they hit you the ball now. Let's see if you know what you're doing still.
0: You think someone's going to serenade him with the old, I play right field? The old parody song about how important you can be out in right field, even though it feels like you've been exiled from the team. Bryce Harper. All the haters and detractors lining up behind Jason Smith.
1: I love those stories. Moment. I love a riot. I mean it. I love a riot's going. It's a great move, but I love Harper having a move. It's awesome. Time now to find out what's trending in the wide world of sports from a guy who can't be called the Bryce Harper of Fox Sports Radio because he sits in the same seat all night and doesn't move. It's Steve DeSager.
2: Although I would volunteer for right field as well. I
1: can
2: change gloves, you know.
1: Oh, good. All right, do that. Okay,
2: and then belt one out like he did tonight.
1: Nice. Okay, good.
0: Nicely done.
2: Meanwhile, a crazy game is now final at Yankee Stadium. St. Louis 13-7, the final over New York. The Cardinals led 6-0 after four innings. Alec Burleson with two early homers. Yankees responded with five home runs and by the end of seven led 7-6 over St. Louis. Newcomer Luis Garcia with a two-run shot for the lead. And right away, top of the eighth, three Cardinals home runs, including a third of the night for Burleson, who had six RBIs, and St. Louis wins 13-7 at New York. The loss to the reliever who gave up the three home runs in one inning, Angel Chavilli, and that's an L in New York for the home team. Philadelphia at home sent Washington to a sixth straight loss, 6-3. Derek Hill grand slam in the seventh. Bryce Harper two-run homer in the eighth to save Joan Duran. Pittsburgh won 4-3 at Milwaukee. Pirates led 4-0 in the fourth. Brewers do have the best record in the majors, 69-43. The Dodgers are still losing at Wrigley Field, Chicago. It's 10-5 Cubs in the top of the ninth. Justin Robleski of the Dodgers in his last start allowed four home runs. Tonight, he allowed four home runs in 4 1/3 innings. Good start for the Giants. Logan Webb, six scoreless innings, eight strikeouts. Giants lead 4-0 in the top of the ninth at Texas. The Rangers, five errors on defense this evening. Toronto, a 3-1 winner at Houston, bottom of the ninth. And the Rays were up 7-0 in the third. It's now Tampa Bay 10-3 at Colorado in the bottom of the seventh. Junior Caminero with two home runs. He has 32. The Rays are about to take a 3.5 game lead on the Yankees in the AL East. The late game is in Arizona. Padres and Diamondbacks scoreless in the bottom of the fourth. Boston, which has won 5 straight, is off. They just swept the Dodgers. The Red Sox record, in fact, since late June is 28-5. On Tuesday, the Red Sox host the White Sox, who lead the AL Central. Chicago White Sox with a three-game lead over Cleveland, and the Twins four back in that division. Red Sox, one of the teams making a trade before the deadline today. Boston got catcher Adley Rutschman in a deal from Baltimore. Seattle got outfielder Taylor Ward from Baltimore. The Phillies acquired second baseman Luis Arias from San Francisco, so Bryce Harper will move to the outfield when he arrives. The Guardians traded for all-star pitcher Foster Griffin from the Nationals and for outfielder Joe Adell from the Angels. Cleveland also picked up first baseman Nathaniel Lowe from the Reds. The Padres acquired two pitchers, Casey Mize from Detroit and Robbie Ray from San Francisco. Milwaukee got pitcher Dustin May from St. Louis, along with reliever Jojo Romero. The Brewers acquired pitcher Antonio Senzatella from Colorado. Chicago Bears safety Kobe Bryant will miss 8 to 10 weeks after a knee injury in practice.

0: Costiva. Jason Smith, Mike Harmon live from the Fox Sports Radio studios. Coming up next, when is the biggest trade of the day not the biggest trade of the day? 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

0: You know, I don't know about you, but the big trade today that went down, we had a bunch of moves. Which we'll
1: plenty of them.
0: But Adley Rutschman going to the Red Sox. And we had heard that he was going to be on the move for a while.
1: Yep.
0: Red Sox gave, you know, what you're looking at for the Orioles, moving on from this era that was supposed to be a great era of all young players and him and Gunnar Henderson. And now it's, we're restarting it. That's great. This trade to me, honestly, is just kind of meh.
1: Okay.
0: Right? Because if this was, and remember, you can't look at the back of a guy's baseball card and think, oh, Adley Rutschman. If this was 2024, I would be excited. But 2 years have gone by, and Adley Rutschman is not the same player that he has been. There's a reason why he's on the market. Right. At his best, he's a 20-80 guy. He's going to hit about 250. Look, catcher, it's very valuable. Obviously, the position he plays, you want to amp up his importance a bit. But last year, he was hurt, didn't have a great year. This year, he's going to top out with 12 home runs and maybe 60-65 RBIs. Like, yeah, they had to go get a catcher. And, maybe when you go to your next week, because Langoliers gets hurt and he was going to be the guy hitting his eyes. But, like, this trade, like, I feel like it's more sizzle than it is actual impact, right? Because, yes, it's bold. They got a big name. But Adley Rutschman is on a 3-year decline, right? And getting older, being a catcher, the guy's in his late 20s. Like, yeah, they solidified their catching spot. But this is not a move where I can say, oh, this gets them over the top the rest of the way in the American League. Like, I don't see that as that kind of move.
1: No, but it's still just that idea, as you say. You need a catcher. They ship Narvaez out. But just the idea of what he had been, how much of that is, you know, where he's at, his circumstance. Because the Orioles as a team have grossly underperformed, right? You mentioned Gunnar Henderson. We can go on down the line. Cowser, all these other guys that were supposed to become, you know, hallmark kind of players, perennial all-star candidates, and lead them to a rise in the AL East. It hadn't happened. Now, a lot of that stems from you don't exactly have a lot of pitching. It's like all those years the Rangers had great lineups, but who's pitching? And I don't know. You got to go score 10. Doesn't matter. All those years in Colorado, you had an all-star lineup all the way through, but you had to give up fewer than 7 runs in a game. Here with the Red Sox, I just like that there's a boldness to it, and recognizing that you've had what was and what has been one of the odder seasons we've seen in baseball memory, right? Because we thought they were going to be trading everybody in May. Hey, just come get them now.
0: Yeah.
1: And then they go on this ridiculous run. And if you can bring a guy like we're talking about, you know, looking at Garcia and, you know, his eyeballs getting wide of what he's got at Yankee Stadium for Rutschman, got to think he's got to be feeling a little bit of the same going to play at Fenway, and the fact that he'll face Orioles pitching.
0: Yes, well, that's good. Yes,
1: that'll help.
0: I get to face that pitching. Yeah, and you never know where.
1: And he's on a 1-year deal.
0: Could be, yeah,
1: right.
0: No.
1: So you take
0: could
1: your rental.
0: Change always could work and work in the favor. But it's just to think you're getting this big time all star player. You're not getting 3 years is a long time. Okay, sure. A down year. When you have a down year that you're hurt, and then you have a down year coming back from it, and then what am I getting here? Am I getting an all-star player, or am I taking a chance on someone? Am I going out to get a guy that, boy, am I getting Jorge Polanco and Luis Robert, where I'm hoping I get him in a year where they're great, right? But that's the thing is that, yeah, he's solid, and he's better than what they had, and I get it, and the boldness is great, and the Red Sox, where they came from, is fantastic. But overall, this move, again, I feel like it's a bigger headline than it is something that really is going to be, I can see where this is going to absolutely vault them in the American League.
1: No, I agree. But I think a lot of it just comes back to being bold and the overall theme of the last 72 hours that so many teams did at least push in. Because it could have stood pat, and maybe you're hoping to reclaim him. I mean, you need him to be some semblance of his old self for 2 months. And if you don't like him, you don't resign him. Right, he's on a 1-year, $7.5 million deal. Maybe there's something you think in his swing you can fix. Right, that's one of the resounding themes here in Los Angeles when you talk about reclamation projects. That guy didn't work as a prospect or a player there. Hey, we'll take him in Los Angeles. We'll get him right. Mm-hmm. And that's been part of the hallmark. And you got other teams like that. But also at the catching position, if he upgrades your signal calling and makes your staff marginally better, it's not always going to be in the box score.
0: No, and you're
1: for
0: right.
1: For him.
0: Yeah, exactly. No, and there are the intangible parts of it, but just overall, the perception that, wow, Adley Rutschman, like you saw what the prices were for some of these other guys
1: sure.
0: that bring a little bit more to the table. And I was like, I think everybody kind of got taken in by, oh, because he was a stud up until 2024 and he was part of this great mm-hmm. young core. The Orioles was supposed to be great. Now he's available. Oh, we're really getting something for him. I don't know that you're getting what you think you're getting. I don't know you're getting that.
1: Yeah, but it makes for a good headline.
0: Yeah, you know, it's like when you
1: we had a lot of bad headline writing about press conferences and other stuff over the last 48 hours people can learn from. Same thing here. Three-time All-Star.
0: Yeah, you know, that's great. But again, the back of his baseball card is not what you're getting, right?
1: But even then, those asterisks and all the italics were from past years.
0: Oh, man. Exit out by the Fresca, exit Swollen Dome. Jason Smith, Mike Harmon live from the Fox Sports Radio studios. More on the biggest story in sports coming up next, Fox.
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16: In late night baseball, the Rays are leading in the top of the ninth at Colorado, 11-5. Tampa Bay is about to take a 3.5 game lead on the Yankees, the second place team in the AL East. Yanks lost at home 13-7 to St. Louis. Alec Burleson with 3 homers, 6 RBIs. The Giants lead in the bottom of the ninth, 5-1 at Texas. The late game in Arizona has the Diamondbacks ahead of the Padres, 3-0 in the top of the sixth. Today, before the trade deadline, the Padres acquired 2 pitchers, Casey Mize from Detroit and Robbie Ray from San Francisco. The Red Sox, who've won 5 straight, are off tonight. They got catcher Adley Rutschman in trade from Baltimore. Seattle got outfielder Taylor Ward from Baltimore. The Cubs sent the Dodgers to a 4th straight loss, 10-5. Toronto ended Houston's 6-game winning streak, 3-1. Pittsburgh and Philadelphia with wins. That Philly win handed Washington a 6th straight loss. I'm Steve DeSager.
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0: Thank you, Alex Teicher.
1: We come to this place.
0: So, we got John Paul Morosi coming up in 20 minutes.
1: Yeah!
0: He's going to be on the call tomorrow night for TNT, Scooble's Dodgers debut. Talking about the trade deadline today, big winners, big losers. But we have to get into this part about

about Scoobal because I shake my head and I go, I feel like, is this the very first trade deadline anybody's ever had to go through? Like, I can't believe this is the way it's gone. So Saturday night, right? This and to get into it, this is what I love about social. I love the fact that I just cannot predict anything about social media and Twitter. And this is what's great about it is that, you know, the Scoobal trade goes down and the Dodgers get him. And it's like 10 to 11, I think it was my time, our time here in Los Angeles on Saturday night. And I'm just, you know, going through social media, seeing what everybody's saying about the trade and just seeing overall people going, oh, the Dodgers are ruining baseball. I can't believe, you know, of course, nobody's going to bid on him because he's just going to be a Dodger anyway. And I said to myself, I said, this is just, I feel like people are going through the trade deadline for the first time. This is how it goes at every deadline. But I'm like, it's 10 to 11. On Saturday night, right? Middle of the weekend. And I'm like, do I want to tweet something out? I'll wait. You know what? Whatever. And I just do it, right? So I tweet out, you know, anybody could have upped the package for Scoobal. Can't, you know, blaming the Dodgers is like, okay, anybody could have given more because, you know, on paper, the Dodgers didn't give a lot. And I'm like, okay, that's great. And I wake up the next day and I go on Twitter, I go, oh my God. And I saw how viral it went and people in the industry talking about it. I'm like, you got it. Oh my God. And I'm like, this is something I didn't even know if I was going to tweet it. And I'm like, I don't even know. It's 10 to, but so don't ever let people say, oh, after a certain time or this, it's a, cause it got picked up and I just, it's so unpredictable, right? I just can't believe that it did. And I'm looking through and seeing it. I'm going, you know, this is what I love. I love the unpredictability of social media sometimes, but the specific thing, right, that everybody wanted to write back to me, whether it was people in the industry or not, about Scoobal going to the Dodgers, is that, well, yeah, people could overbid, but why would you do that when Scoobal's just going to be a Dodger in the offseason anyway? And I saw that, and that's when I said, oh, these are people who apparently are going through the trade deadline for the first time in their lives and don't understand that at every trade deadline, no one trades for guys because they know they're going to say, yeah, once in a while, a player makes his destination known. You know you're going to do it in the offseason. But this is how it works, the deadline. And I can't believe people that don't know how the deadline works. Yes, you rent star players at the deadline for 2 months and hopefully more as you try to win the World Series. In the offseason, you lose them. That's every trade deadline. It's prospects for star players. Mm-hmm. Nobody trades for a star player going, well, we're only going to do this if we can sign him in the offseason. Freddie Peralta is going to be a free agent in the offseason. If he goes 9-1 for the Rays down the, which you know he is, if he goes 9-1 down the stretch, guess what? Someone's going to give him a lot of money and the Rays are going to lose him. The Rays went into this deadline going, okay, we want Peralta for the next 2 months and whatever it is after that. We're leading the AL East, right? We know we're not going to keep him. Just like all these other teams know, whether it's an Adley Rutschman or whoever else it is. Yeah, these guys are going to hit free agency. This is how you rent people at the deadline. But I feel like everybody just wanted to be mad at the Dodgers that the Dodgers wound up with him and it was, oh, you know, the guy's going to sign there anyway. Yeah. Okay. Well, again, there's no difference. This is where Scoobal is not different from Peralta or anybody else that's a star player that's going to be a free agent in the offseason. This is how the trade deadline goes. This is how it goes. You go and you rent out, you make trades. Every trade is a risk, but this is how it works. You trade prospects for star players, knowing that maybe this is all you're going to get is a couple of months. That's why you don't normally trade your number one or number two prospect because you're going to lose a guy in the off. That's why it's the art of the deal where it's okay. Well, how about we're going to get the sixth best player here? We're going to do this once in a while. Now, if players are under control for more than a year, okay, that's when the trade gets more powerful and you get more play. Look, the Mets making a trade with the Cubs today because Luke Weaver's under contract for another year. They throw in Tyrone Taylor. They get one of the top two prospects in the Cubs organization, right? So, okay. But when you're trading a star player who's going to be a friend, that's how it goes. Like, I mean, I'm going, again, I think it's the first time people have, actually, I've watched baseball for the first time. It's like, maybe it's like when a robot becomes aware for the first time. I don't understand the trade deadline. Oh, now I understand. Like, this is how it works. You trade four-star players that you know could be leaving in the offseason. Everybody does it. And it's not anybody's fault that the other teams decided, oh, for whatever reason, they got scared and backed off trading for school. But because anybody could have bettered that Dodger offer even by a little bit and gone out and got him, but they decided not to. Maybe because they got scared. Maybe because they thought in the end, hey, maybe the Tigers are going to do him a favor and just trade him straight to the Dodgers. Whatever reason it was, that they could have easily gone over the top and got him for a rental where no one's going to say, oh, that's a

0: horrible trade, right? If any other team trades their third best prospect for Tariq Skubal or their fourth best prospect and the ninth best prospect, everybody's going to say, wow, what a great gutsy move going in. Because that's how it's done in Major League Baseball, man. It makes me think, boy, if I was a GM, I could make all kinds of crazy trades that would work.
1: You would have gotten the rest of those Mets guys off that roster.
0: I'd have got rid of Luis Robert Jr. today in a second.
1: You would have found a buyer.
0: What are you going to give me? Well, we don't really have anything sold. I'm going to send the paperwork over, but I'm not getting. Doesn't matter. You're taking them, and that's all I need. Stock my soda machine for 3 years. I don't mind guys paying for soda.
1: It's actually a pretty pricey cost there, because you figure if you empty it out every night, and your players do, and you have to keep refilling.
0: But it's only $1 for soda.
1: Yeah, but multiply that out, man.
0: Well, I mean, okay, so let's say people drink 50 sodas a day. That's $50 a day.
1: I got a full
0: Robert
1: team.
0: Jr. and the rest of his salary for this year. You stock my... And in the offseason, remember, not everybody's around every day. So you're going to not going to have to stock the soda machine all the time.
1: I think on principle, I would empty that soda machine twice a day. Hey, it's noon. Get back here.
0: I just keep hitting new soda. Bing, bing, bing.
1: We're going to make it. How many cans of Diet Coke
0: in
1: your drink?
0: It's 9:30. Yeah, I know. We're out of Diet Coke already. All right, let's get some more Diet Coke.
1: I just didn't want the sugar intake.
0: Just hit the Coke Zero button. It's not the same. All right, fine.
1: Yeah, there's always the back room part of it, right? We're talking about the report that the Tigers didn't actually take calls, make calls, whatever, until Saturday. How much of that is true? How much of that is imagined? Does that mean, you know, there were still conversations by someone not the GM that was enabled to have preliminary talks and do some of the prospecting and do some of the scouting? And for each team, you're deciding, are we really a contender or are we not? And it's like when the Sixers got LeBron James, right? We saw that two-year, $8 million deal. It's like, fantastic. 8% chance in the predictions market. It was a little off the grid. It's a different narrative, a different story. The cool old guys hanging together thing with Golden State was great. Going home to Cleveland, yeah, we've seen that. Going to having Pat Riley have to grovel to get him back, that would have been fun. But somewhere new, somewhere different, somewhere where the fan base can turn on a dime and hate him. Great. That's the only thing I didn't like about this thing with the Dodgers. Like, we all presumed he was ending up there, whether it was now or in January.
0: He didn't want to pitch in a World Baseball Classic. He didn't want to go anywhere else but the Dodgers. I hate the guy. Skubal sucks. I can't stand the guy. He doesn't like America. He doesn't like 29 other teams. I can't stand him.
1: I just wanted to see the Brewers go CC Sabathia Part 2. Remember he went, 13-1, pitching every third day till his arm was about to fall off and had that magnificent run. Or when the Cubs got Sutcliffe from the Indians and he went 16-1. I wanted chaos. I wanted something different. I wanted the Rays to say, you know what? We always have our prospects. It's good and stocked down on the farm. What do you need? Let's go.
0: Now, look, because you're looking to blame. You're looking to blame why this happened. You're upset. Blame the Tigers because they half-assed it, right? We talked about that last hour. One thing. They half-assed it. But blame other teams for saying, oh, why am I going to do that just because you're going to go to the Dodgers anyway? Well, if that's how your front office thinks, then you need a new front office.
1: But that's
0: your front office stinks.
1: If you have an opportunity right now, and as we look across Major League Baseball, look, the Dodgers, for all of the hand-wringing that everybody does, forget the early exits. Back-to-back seasons where they win 100 games, right? Early outs, first-round exits. Yes, they've won back-to-back World Series. Those didn't come without a lot of scary moments.
0: No.
1: And, I mean, forever. I mean, there should be a statue of the ball falling out of Aaron Judge's glove outside Dodger Stadium, right? Mm-hmm. It's the kind of thing where they didn't go 162-0. And they didn't go without a loss in the playoffs and World Series. Like, it still takes a lot to win. And if you add an arm even for 2.5 months, and if it goes wrong, oh, wait, you're out a couple of prospects.
0: Yeah.
1: Oh, no.
0: I mean, yeah. A
1: couple of guys that may never make it. Again, look at where Skubal came from.
0: You could have done any team could have upped their offer a little bit. And they could have gotten Skubal. And yeah, if he goes at the end of the season, okay, but are you trying to win or not? Right? Like that's the thing about baseball teams. They're so much more afraid too many teams are too afraid to go all in.
1: Well, we talked about Cashman for years, right? Which is why this was a refreshing turn, as we talked about last hour for the
0: Yankees. Yankee fans are impossible, man. I don't like this trade deadline. Dude, you brought in two guys that can hit. Your hitting is so bad that anybody you bring in will be good, right? So you know, bringing in Ramos, okay, yeah, but going out and getting Garcia, that's a huge stick to put in the middle of your lineup, man. I mean, like,
1: lefty hitter in Yankee Stadium.
0: People just want to be mad. Like, there's no satisfying anybody. Again, you want to be mad. Be mad at the Dodgers. I mean, be mad at the Tigers because they mailed it in, but be mad at your team because they could easily have done this. They could have easily have thrown in another player or something else to go get Skubal, and maybe you can win in the next couple of months. And if you lose him, you lose him, right? For everybody who's mad now, if you really want to be mad, the Dodgers are doing things in baseball that I can't compete with. We need a salary cap. Okay, if you want to have that conversation, have that in the off season when the Dodgers announce, hey, we just signed Skubal for 5 years and $300 million, but it's all deferred until 2050.
1: No.
0: I mean, that's what you want to get mad when that happens.
1: But I was already told that I was supposed to be taking the Kyle Tucker run, and he was the worst thing that ever happened to baseball. Right? So, wait, are we just going to, every time the Dodgers add anybody? He's now the reason baseball sucks.
0: Now, look.
1: Hey, Kyle Tucker's been terrible.
0: All right. So
1: all of a sudden, because that didn't work, move to the next guy.
0: But I will give you one. Okay. So if you want to be mad at the Dodgers for one thing, I will give you one thing to be mad at. This also is going to solve a big problem in the CBA in the offseason, right? So there you go. Anybody could have had Skubal, be mad at the Tigers, be mad at the other teams. Here's what you'd be mad at the Dodgers for, is that you're worried that they're putting a super team together. All they do, the revenue, I understand that. But instead of talking about needing a salary cap, which is very polarizing, which could cause a lockout and could cause it to get into June of next year, maybe potentially longer. Oh, we're not worried. They're going to play baseball. Everybody's not incredibly stupid. They're going to play. Maybe it's a shorter season, whatever. But the thing is that what all you do to solve this is instead of the off season of saying we need a salary cap, and to say, okay, can't defer contracts. You can only do it to a certain extent. That would stop the Dodgers, because why can the Dodgers do this? Because they're deferring all of Shohei Ohtani's money, right? That's something where, okay, that's an unfair competition where the big market teams can defer money because they can afford to pay it, or the owners are saying, we're going to sell the team by then. The next guy.
1: Well, they're also printing money along the process.
0: So if you're upset about it, be upset about that they have the money to be able to defer because they have the money to do that when they sign a guy long term. That's something that if you do that, that would curb a lot of the Dodgers spending. Kyle Tucker would be a Met, right? And Tarik Skubal would be rented somewhere by the Rays or somebody else for the rest of the year. If you do that, that's something all teams will get on board with, and you don't have a salary cap, which a lot of teams don't want. So, okay, that solves one of the biggest issues in the CBA, and you stop the Dodgers from putting the super team together.
1: Yeah, but one of the great memes of all time is the Spider-Man meme. All right, there's plenty coming off the new movie, but I'm talking about the old classic.
0: Spider-Man.
1: We're all pointing at each other.
0: Spider-Man.
1: 29 guys and whoever else wants to be part of those ownership groups, they should all be pointing at each other as the Dodgers erect a statue to Frank McCourt. Because his bankruptcy and chaos, they gave them that sweetheart media rights deal that gives them another $70 million a year to roll through that they don't share with anybody. So there's an extra bonus for you on top of all of it.
0: 100%.
1: And looking at just revenues, just really quickly, JP coming up with us in a minute, is that you only have, off of a Forbes report coming out of the 2024 season, you have seven teams that spent more than 50% of their revenue.
0: Yeah.
1: Seven.
0: Yeah.
1: Okay. So all you, again, Spider-Man meme for the rest of
0: Spider-Man.
1: You. And look at each
0: Spider-Man.
1: Other and go, yeah, should we be spending more? It's like, yeah, I kind of like putting it in my pocket.
0: Are you trying to win? Like, be mad at your team more than that. But for the Dodgers, I get that, because that's something they can do that not a lot of other teams can. But also, again, I've also just solved one of the biggest problems in the collective bargaining agreement in the offseason. Okay, no salary cap. All right, great. But you can't defer like the Dodgers. Oh, okay. Hey, great. I just solved it. Everybody go to lunch. See you guys in a little bit. We'll be back and finish up some paperwork, and I'll be the greatest commissioner of all time. I made everybody happy.
1: Look at you.
0: Say, look at that. I just
1: solved that hunk of metal.
0: I just solved the biggest problem in 3 minutes. That's all you got to do. Because again, the deferral of the money, that's with Ohtani, $50 million, and to be That's what did it, man.
1: Well, I mean, you got a bunch of teams that do it just to a much smaller scale. They also don't have the revenues. Again, $70 million right in front.
0: Exit out by DeFresca. Exit Swollen Dome. The Jason Smith Show with my best friend, Mike Harmon. Coming up next, MLB Network insider John Paul Morosi stops by. Winners and losers of the trade deadline on the eve of Scooble's Dodgers debut. That's next. 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

0: I really thought you were playing Thriller there for a second, the walking at the beginning. 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
1: Yep.
0: The MLB trade deadline is in the books. Winners, losers, Scooble, and more. 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Now, TNT, insider extraordinaire, he's going to be on the call tomorrow night on TNT for Scooble's first game with the Dodgers. Apparently, being roommates with David Stearns in college means that he can trade you at the deadline as well. John Paul Morosi has now been dealt to TNT. I'm sorry your former roommate found but I'm glad he found a good landing spot for you, John Paul.
2: Oh, my goodness. It was one of those deals at the last minute, my friends. I thought I was clear right there at 6 p.m. Eastern time. And then a change of networks, an additional network. And I'll clarify here. It's Brian Anderson and Ron Darling on the call. I'm just reporting on the field, contributing a little bit here or there. Let's be honest. It's the two greats up in the booth. I'm just lucky to be on the roster, lucky to have a ticket, so to speak. And can't wait for the ball game tomorrow night. It's going to be a lot of fun.
0: So where do you come down now? The dust is settled. You've seen all the talk about what everybody has given up at the deadline for everybody they got. How does the Tigers package for Scooble to the Dodgers look for you now? Here it is, Monday night, 8:30 West Coast time.
2: It looks fair. It looks fair. It looks okay. And I... that basically the Tigers believe that was everyone's last best offer on Saturday night. I'm just not convinced of that.
0: to be
2: honest with you, I think that there might have been a better offer if you wait. And again, that's just the art of negotiating. That's how. And again, I've never been a major league GM, but I've covered a lot of these and a lot of these deadlines. And it seems to me that the biggest deals typically happen right at the buzzer, and
0: it feels like it's really lazy. It feels like they were lazy, John Paul. Like they woke up, hey, he wants to go there anyway, and we're going to make it. I feel like knowing this was coming for.

0: year they put in like the minimal amount of effort into the Scooble trade.
1: So I'll say this. I really don't believe that Scooble's potential desire to be a Dodger in the long term or sign there, which I think we can all acknowledge it has a pretty decent chance to happen.
0: Right, sure.
1: I don't believe that it had much of an effect. And Tarik himself said that it did not. He was very firm in saying this was not something that he asked for. And I take him at his word. It just seems that there was the back and forth. And again, I'm sure teams were getting uncomfortable about how much talent they were giving up. I tend to think the Dodgers would have given up more. And not for nothing, but the guy that supposedly the Tigers wanted as well, Emmett Sheehan, he was optioned to the minor leagues to make room for Scooble today. Mm-hmm. And so if one would imagine if Sheehan was that vital to the Dodgers' plans right now, he'd still be on the roster. He'd still be here. So it really is an interesting thing that we'll probably debate forever. I mean, the nature of the trade deadline is that unlike second-guessing the manager, during the field manager during a game, we don't have all the information, and we probably never will. In terms of exactly what was offered by whom, it just seems likely from my years of covering this and being around it that there might have been a slightly better deal to be had and more value to be added. It's interesting. A lot of the value projection websites and different calculators had that as a fair deal. Had it more or less as a fair equivalent deal in terms of the total future value of the players the Dodgers gave up, and then of course Scooble for the balance of the year. But this is the type of trade that, in my view, when done correctly, should not be a fair deal. You should make someone make an emotional decision. Mm-hmm. And the Dodgers themselves said, Andrew Friedman said it after the trade was consummated, that Scooble was the one player that they were after and that they were willing to wait this thing out. There was no, according to what Friedman said at least, there was no, hey, if you don't make this deal right now, I'm going to pivot and get Foster Griffin or Freddy Peralta or Robbie Ray, you name it. There was no plan B. There might have been a plan M or N or O, but Scooble was so high the plan A that there was nothing else after him in the Dodgers' telling of it. So it appears that at the very least, and I don't think it was for lack of effort at all. I think the Tigers looked at it thoroughly, but they probably left a little something on the table, and we will never know if they would have made a bigger profit by or a bigger offer by waiting. I think they would have. They probably disagree, but that's okay. I think the time will tell if they end up having enough players to win a championship and to make a run of this thing in the future years.
2: We also had the last-second buzzer beater of Mize going to San Diego.
1: Yeah.
2: Like the Padres, pretty aggressive. I mean, across Major League Baseball, a lot of moves, but the fact that the Padres said, hey, let's push in, was pretty exciting.
1: It was. And the other thing that's interesting, and this will come as breaking news perhaps to some baseball fans, so the trade deadline doesn't actually end or stop the season and immediately advance everyone to the playoffs, okay? There are actually these things
2: wait a minute
1: happening every day that are called baseball games, and the Dodgers have actually lost four in a row. And part of the reason is the pitching has let them down a little bit lately. Robleski gave up four homers tonight, and now you look at the comparison, Padres to Dodgers. I still think the Dodgers have the better rotation. But when you look at the Padres' depth, they've got Michael King, they've got now Robbie Ray, Casey Mize, and then they're hoping to get Musgrove and Pivetta back relatively soon. And so it's maybe not exactly the same as the Dodgers, but remember, the Dodgers don't know when Shohei is going to pitch again. They believe Snell is going to be coming back soon. Listen, it's still it's a great rotation the Dodgers have. But the Padres made a really meaningful dent into that gap today. And the Diamondbacks wanted to do more. They didn't. That, I thought, was really interesting. It very easily, Mize could have gone to the Diamondbacks. And, of course, it didn't happen that way. So I'm really intrigued by how that might have gone down to the wire. Interestingly.

0: And you could also say the same for the Brewers. I think the Brewers were talking to the Tigers about Mize. The Diamondbacks were talking to the Tigers about Mize. And so while the Scooble trade rightfully gets the attention, it seems like the Tigers probably had some pretty dramatic negotiations with all the other teams on Mize right up to the final buzzer today. So just a fascinating trade deadline all the way around, as it always is. And it was a very active one. I think there were some teams that did a very good job, even in the selling direction. The Angels, whose fans forever have been saying, when are you going to make some changes? When are we going to really do things differently here? Well, they finally did it. And I want to praise the Angels for that, because it's not easy to make that decision. Obviously, they kept Mike Trout, but they traded just about everybody else. And the Mets made some moves, too. So I think there was a lot for us to debate and discuss. And one of my favorite things is this week, you get a chance to see everybody in their new uniforms. You get a feel for what the new chemistry will be like. Today and tomorrow are like the reopening day of the Major League Baseball season.
1: MLB Network insider John Paul Morosi, our guest Jason Smith, Mike Harmon, live from the Fox Sports Radio studios. All right, I think I'm on an island because I love what the Yankees did. I love how aggressive they were to get Garcia and go out and get Ramos as well, because they need professional at-bats because they have the worst offense in the majors since Aaron Judge went out. Yankees fans, I should have done more. Where are you on what the Yankees did today?
0: You know, it's a great question. I would have liked to have seen them do a little bit more. The catching scenario in some ways wasn't fully addressed the way that I thought it would have been. Ben Rice is not going to catch. Ben Rice is a first baseman / DH. And now you look at it, and it's kind of redundant over at that first base DH spot with Goldie and now Garcia, and of course Rice is still there. I don't think we're going to see Rice play or Garcia play a ton of second base. Of course, there was a lot of discussion about that with Jazz Chisholm's role, and I don't know that I'd want to move Jazz over to third right now. There's a lot of internal dynamics there that I don't love. Boston gave up a lot to get Rutschman, but they got the guy. Okay, they got a player who's going to help them, and then they went around and traded Marcelo Meyer for a reliever, which I didn't see coming. But I like the way Boston's team looks right now. I really do. I think they had as good of a deadline. I think the Rays made some nice headway too. But the Red Sox had at least as good of a deadline as the Yankees did, probably better. And that's still a significant gap for them to close. But the Red Sox are a playoff team for me. They really are. The way that they've improved. I thought the Guardians did a pretty good job at the deadline. The White Sox did as well. Obviously, the Tigers went the opposite direction. In the AL West, I wanted to see a little more from the Mariners. The Astros, I think, made some progress. The Rangers, they're kind of stuck in neutral right now. The West is still wide open. And I think that Houston lost to Toronto tonight 3-1. So where's their offense now, even after getting Varsho? It's a really interesting division to watch. Seattle still has excellent pitching and is fully capable of going on a run. They might be my pick right now, but the way that Houston has stayed in this thing, and that, you know, you add Varsho, and they still got the best hitter in the American League right now in Yordan. So it's going to be a lot of fun staying up late watching games and listening to the Jason Smith Show to break it all down.
2: JP, last one for you. I mean, you chronicled a lot of the teams and the principal players. Is there one under-the-radar move that you think is a difference maker?
0: So I think that, for me, Cleveland getting Griffin is a big deal because I believe in the White Sox, but something about the Guardians and the way that they play in the second half tells me that Griffin's going to make a big difference for them. He joins this rotation. He's a little bit of a different look from a stuff standpoint. The Guardians have such a well-developed program of how they develop their pitching. And Griffin, coming from sort of a different school, I like that. I like that he presents a different look than what they've normally had. So that was a little bit of an outside-the-box trade, and I liked it. I thought the Cubs did well, too. That they made a couple different moves that are going to really strengthen their group. And so I think that the Cubs did well, Brewers did okay, but the under-the-radar move that I liked the best was Griffin going to Cleveland.
1: He's on Twitter @John Morosi. That is @John Morosi, MLB Network. Check him out tomorrow on the broadcast of Tarik Skubal's first game with the Dodgers. Tell Ron Darling I said, hey, we'll talk to you soon, bro. Take it easy, bud.
0: Sounds great. I gotta tell him to tell some good stories about those Mets 86 reunions. It sounds like they're still having a lot of fun together.
1: Oh, man. You know, the funny thing is that, like, you know, this past weekend, of course, you know, all the talking and seeing everybody and everything. And it's like my whole family, you want to talk to Ron Darling really fast, they all remember when he used to pinch run at the end of games. Like, if the Mets played an extra inning game and, you know, they had like the win, someone would get a base hit, like Ron Darling would come out and pinch run. And I'm like, why is Darling pinch run? But he would pinch run at the end of games. All of a sudden, like, he's the winning run, you know, on base. And I remember asking him about that once, and he goes, I think because I was just the only one who was awake at that point. They just said, hey, go put on a helmet and go run.
0: I'm going to have to ask him about that tomorrow night. Where he ranks among the all-time pitching pinch running leaders in Mets history. We got to work on that.
1: Have a great call, John Paul. We'll talk to you, bud.
0: I appreciate it, guys. Have a great night.
3: See you, buddy.
1: I remember I watched games with my grandfather, and he would go, Darling is pinch. Why is he pinch running? I go, Pop, I don't know. I mean, obviously.
2: Because it's late, they're out of guys.
1: Right, and obviously, Pop. Yeah, or, you know, they're saving a position player, and you can't have him in, but he's not going to play anyway. But he would go in, stretch as he's going on to first base, go, Ron Darling, the winning run at first base for the Mets. Okay. All right, let's go. Let's go. Let's do it. Time now to find out what's trending in the wide world of sports. From a guy who works because, well, we know he's the only one awake late at night. It's Steve DeSager.
4: No comment about the show on before you. We've got one game left in Major League Baseball. It is Arizona 3-1 over the San Diego Padres in the bottom of the seventh inning. And we do have news as the Yankees are sending outfielder Jason Dominguez to AAA along with shortstop Anthony Volpe. And the Yanks are calling up their top prospect, infielder George Lombard Jr. Also, longtime baseball writer Bob Nightingale says Rockies outfielder Mickey Moniak is finalizing a two-year contract extension with Colorado worth over $16 million. The trade deadline was at 6 p.m. Eastern time today. The Red Sox got catcher Adley Rutschman in trade from Baltimore. Seattle got outfielder Taylor Ward from Baltimore. The Phillies acquired second baseman Luis Arias from San Francisco, so Bryce Harper will move to the outfield. Phils did win at home in a comeback 6-3 over Washington, which has lost six in a row. St. Louis won at the Yankees 13-7. Alec Burleson with three homers, six RBIs. The Cardinals scored seven times in the top of the eighth on three long balls. Pittsburgh won 4-3 at Milwaukee after a 4-0 lead in the fourth. Brewers still had the best record in the majors as the Dodgers lost their fourth in a row, 10-5 at the Cubs. Losing starter for L.A., Justin Robleski, allowed four homers in 4 1/3 innings, and he gave up four homers last start as well. New Dodger pitcher Tarik Skubal is due to start at Wrigley on Tuesday. Toronto won at Houston 3-1. Stros left 13 men on base. Houston's six-game winning streak is over, but Houston is still 2.5 games ahead of Texas in the AL West. Idle Seattle now 2.5 back. Texas was beaten at home 5-1 by San Francisco and Logan Webb. The Rangers have lost six in a row, and Texas committed five errors in this L tonight. Tampa Bay, a 13-9 winner at Colorado. Rays led 7-0 in the third. Junior Caminero with two homers. He's up to 32. The Guardians traded for all-star pitcher Foster Griffin from the Nationals. The Padres acquired two pitchers, Casey Mize from Detroit and Robbie Ray from San Francisco. Milwaukee got pitcher Dustin May from St. Louis. Chicago Bears safety Kobe Bryant will miss 8 to 10 weeks after a knee injury in practice. 49ers wide receiver Mike Evans sat out practice with a strained quad today. In the WNBA late game, keep in mind Kelsey Plum, all-star guard, was just traded this weekend by LA to Phoenix. She'll be a free agent in the offseason. The league's trade deadline there was Sunday afternoon. Plum off the bench, 20 points, 20 minutes. Phoenix wins at Chicago 106-101. Alyssa Thomas, a triple-double. Meanwhile, triple-double for Las Vegas star Jackie Young, 109-87. Aces win at Atlanta. New York over Seattle, 95-83. Seattle Storm, 6-26. U.S. men's soccer re-signed coach Maurizio Pochettino, and the new MLS commissioner is Larry Bird starting next year. LAFC co-owner. Back to you.
1: Larry Bird is running the MLS. Wow.
2: Yes.
1: All right. With excited about that.
4: No, not with a D.
2: From three. I mean,
1: goals are going to be worth three now. If you score from far enough out, they're worth three.
2: Yes.
4: Off the bar, off the second deck, nothing but net.
2: I'll play you for your Big Mac. Let's go.
1: All of a sudden, somebody in FIFA just said, wait a minute. you score from far enough out, it's worth three. Wait a minute, maybe next one. Let's get that the next World Cup. Yeah.
4: Let's also sell off a piece of the World Cup. That'll be a popular idea.
1: Thank you, Steve. Mm-hmm. Coming up next, yes.

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6: 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Let us know what you think. You love our takes, hate them, agree, disagree. Again, Jason Smith Show on YouTube. 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
7: No, I appreciate your dedication to the bit and to the promo. The guy shot me. He musketed me coming into the intro, and you went straight into the, hey, check out the YouTube channel. Maybe there's something spicy on there. Coming out of
8: I was trying to see if he cared about you, Mike.
7: That was it.
8: Didn't even bat an eye.
7: Wow.
6: I just went by because you play that musket like at rarely times.
8: Few times.
6: Rarely.
8: It takes 15 minutes to reload.
6: There's people
7: it
6: that
7: does.
6: Tell me we do drinking contests to the musket thing, and people that I can't even see
8: Cap,
6: after the first half hour
8: lying
6: of the show.
8: How dare you
6: tell
8: lie
6: me that
8: like
6: all
8: that
6: the time?
8: How dare you lie like that?
6: I do not lie
8: you
6: like
8: lie
6: that. I do not lie. I'll
8: are the Jets a good team?
6: Dude, I'll get no. They stink. They're
8: okay.
6: Terrible.
7: Anybody want to do a late night Spider-Man?
6: Spider-Man. A couple of moves today that we haven't really gotten to that I absolutely love.
7: Mm-hmm.
6: Number one, and kind of, you know, yesterday into today, the Rays getting Freddy Peralta from the Mets.
7: Is that just because you got rid of Freddy Peralta?
6: No.
7: And one of the many Mets in the exodus?
6: Because Freddy Peralta stunk, and in the end, he couldn't handle New York. And that's really what it was, right? When Andy Green said yesterday, he did everything he could. He wanted to be at the top of the rotation, but I know he felt that going through.
7: Sure.
6: There's no reason why he would struggle, right? There's no reason why he would struggle as much as he had this year, where he's a fourth starter. That's how good. He just couldn't handle New York. He may be a smaller market guy, right? Was great with Milwaukee. Doesn't get much smaller than Tampa. I'm sure he will do great in Tampa. He'll go 9-1, ERA of 2.25, and they're going to go, oh, fire David Stearns. No, I was okay with trading Peralta because he just stunk for whatever reason. But really, when I heard Andy Green said that, I said, yep, there's a guy that couldn't handle New York. Made me appreciate Jalen Brunson even more, and Anunoby and Cat and all the Knicks were able to handle New York and everything else. Because really, certain cities, you have to have a certain kind of something to be able to handle the pressure, the lifestyle, whatever it is with the team. It's different in Chicago than it is New York, in L.A. than it is Chicago. But, a pressure cooker like New York, you come in to be that tough. Maybe he wasn't that guy. He thrived in the small market. I'm sure he'll be really good in a small market as well.
7: Aren't you glad, though, that the Knicks missed all of those shows, those segments where you called for Cat's expulsion?
6: No, I like to think that I helped get people to say, we have to change his role with the team. Oh, they changed his role with the team. Oh, we're good. Then we win.
7: Okay.
6: I'm the facilitator now. Oh, yeah.
7: No, I did
6: great,
7: that.
6: Great, great.
7: No, awesome. It's pretty frightening, though, that you look at the game log. Just look at Peralta, the last 10 starts, that he'd failed to escape the fifth inning in all but three of them.
6: Yeah.
7: Right? ERA is at a five, but just hittable and not able to work through any type of issues.
6: I couldn't read one more time where somebody with the team, whether it's Green or the pitching coach, one of the coaches go, hey, really encouraging. He's stretching out a little bit more. He can't get through the fifth inning. Don't give me that. Oh, he's in little baby steps for this guy.
7: Well, no, because he struggled really badly in the first. It was the old, Jack McDowell had this for a while. Bad first. Once he got past the first, he was lightning.
6: I'll tell you, Blackjack, he was money. Here's money after that.
7: I miss old Blackjack.
6: The Blackjack, he's good.
7: Boy, I tell you.
6: One dog.
7: Ken Harrelson would love this current White Sox team. But, yeah, Peralta getting dealt to Tampa. I mean, it's a good place. I mean, I'm glad they made a move, like, because we're talking about them not ultimately landing Skubal, and that's it. You start looking at the evaluation of your prospects, and you pivot based on what the want is. And for all we know, Detroit asked for the moon for everybody. So you pivot to Peralta, and clearly the Mets were, how should we say, very interested sellers.
6: Yeah, of course they were.
7: I don't want to say desperate, because that just sounds bad, but they were interested in making a move.
6: The other team, I love what they did, and I don't know why we're not spending more time talking about them. The Guardians make three incredibly good trades today. Yes, a lot of attention on Foster Griffin. He's the all-star, but getting Nathaniel Lowe, and more specifically, getting Joe Adell from the Angels, who is 27, a really good power hitter, a really good defender, who is under control for another year and a half. Like, I don't know how more if they were giving away Joe Adell, why were more teams not doing this, right? Like, I mean, because the return wasn't that big for a guy that, again, 27, under control. He's a power hitter. He's a good defender. Like, I don't get that. But Cleveland, oh, my goodness, man. They made three incredibly good trades. Like, as much as I love what the Yankees did, and, boy, we have some drama with them coming up in about 10 minutes. But the Guardians, I'm right there with that, man. Like, this is a team that suddenly sneakily made three moves that are fantastic.
7: I'm glad for Joe Adell. He gets to go try to fight to win. And the catches at the wall will actually matter.
6: Sure.
7: Big Bauer, I don't like him in division, quite obviously, but yeah, and Lowe's a guy I've liked for a long time. So, I mean, that's a nice pickup as well.
6: Yeah, I mean, really, I mean, we're not talking enough about the, if this was the Yankees or the Dodgers or somebody else, we'd go, oh, look at what they did. But I tell you, Guardians, man, I love this move. Love it, love it, love it. Speaking of the Yankees, they made their moves today, and then they made some more big moves tonight. Wait till we tell you what they did coming up next.
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11: In baseball's late game at Arizona, the Diamondbacks still lead the Padres 3-1, bottom of the eighth. Pods have won 8 of 9. They were just one game out of the last NL wildcard spot behind Philadelphia to start the day. The Phils came back for a win tonight, 6-3 over Washington, which has lost 6 in a row. St. Louis with 7 runs in the top of the eighth on 3 homers, one at the Yankees, 13-7. The Cards' Alec Burleson with 3 homers in the game and 6 RBIs. Pittsburgh led at Milwaukee 4-0 in the fourth and held on 4-3 over the Brewers. The Cubs sent the Dodgers to a fourth straight loss, 10-5. Toronto ended Houston's 6-game winning streak, 3-1. San Francisco was a winner at Texas, 5-1. Rangers have lost 6 in a row. Tampa Bay won again, 13-9 at Colorado. The Red Sox got catcher Adley Rutschman in trade from Baltimore. Seattle picked up outfielder Taylor Ward from Baltimore. I'm Steve DeSager.
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15: 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Search our names. It will be there. 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It is there. Just search our names. Jason Smith, Mike Harmon. We love putting this content out for you every single night. So a lot has been made of the Dodgers, Terry Skubal, which we'll get to.
3: Sky's falling, Jason.
15: It is. It's terrible. But I see your Terry Skubal, and I raise you what the Yankees have done in the last 24 hours, and some of that is within the last hour.
3: Yeah.
15: But wait, the trade deadline is over. Yes, I want to be able to tell you. MLB made a change for the Yankees. They were allowed to make trades 6 hours after the deadline is over. So they were able to get Paul Skeens from the... No. The Yankees make two big trades earlier today, or in the last 24 hours. They get Garcia, who homered tonight. I mean, look, the guy was leading the National League in slugging percentage. Luis Garcia is terrific. They also go out and get Ramos from the Giants. Not as good a hitter, but you look at their team and where they are hitting, worst hitting team in baseball since Aaron Judge went out. You needed something. You needed some professional at-bats, right? What did we say all last week? You can't keep trying to make it work with Anthony Volpe and Jason Dominguez. You got to make moves, right? You need guys. And just like the Braves realized a few years ago when they won the World Series, they're sitting at the trade deadline. And I remember this because the Mets were in first place. Like, no, we don't want to do anything because we don't want to wake anybody up. Now, you're only four games over 500. The Braves went and got four Jags at the deadline, right? They went, I think Jock Peterson was one of them. They just got four guys that come in that are going to be average players. And guess what? Hey, they won the World Series, right? Acuna was hurt. They were never going to do it. Sometimes you just need an average player or an average productivity out of a position, or you just need the change to spark the team, and that can do wonders. Garcia is a terrific hitter, and to put him in the middle of this lineup, especially his home run tonight, where he didn't even get all of it, opened his body a little bit too soon, but you could see that, again, seeing the shot of his face, watching that ball not just leave the park, but in the back of the bullpen, he's like, oh man, that's a fly out to the warning track anywhere else. And that one out here, I love Yankee Stadium. Yankee Stadium is the best. So it didn't work out for them tonight, but this is a guy you're going to put in the middle of the lineup. Ramos, the same thing. He's going to play almost every day. And Judge will come back right there. Hopefully he's going to come back by the end of the month. Obviously, Judge is a big thing, right? Obviously, Judge is a big thing. But I felt like the Yankees are back to being the Yankees now because they traded four pitchers for Garcia. That's a great move. Getting Ramos, that's a pretty good move. Getting a guy that's going to come in and just give you more production because he's at the very least an average player, right? This is what the Yankees did. It's time to fear the Yankees again. I love what the Yankees did today more than almost anybody else because they addressed their weakness. They were aggressive, and then they doubled down on it tonight. After the game, they sent Volpe and Dominguez down to the minors, and they brought up Lombard, their number one prospect. This is a new age, new era for the Yankees, who are bold, taking chances, and I feel bad because I feel like I awoken them. You know, do not wake up Fluffy. You're going to wake up Fluffy. You got to make sure you're going to play music. I feel like we awoke the sleeping giant that was the Yankees because it was nice where at the trade deadlines and all, yeah, we're just going to kind of do our thing. Not really into giving up prospects anymore. Brian Cashman's driving down the middle of the road, very slow, keeping that 37 miles an hour. Oh, I don't want to tick up or tick down. Going to keep going nice little pace all the way down the road. No, now the Yankees turn back into the Yankees from 20 years ago where at the deadline we're going to get aggressive. Now, not super, super aggressive, but very smartly aggressive where they went out and got a guy for the next few years. They went out and got another guy who's going to come in right away. Judge's return. Their pitching already is elite. It's the best starting pitching in the American League. And they still have guys on their way back. Like the Yankees have said, okay, we're making these moves and now we're not beholden because they've been sticking with Dominguez and Volpe way too long, right? I get that you think that, hey, it's bad. It's a bad look for the Yankees if our prospects come up and stink, but you can only make so much work before you have to realize, okay, we got to do something different. So sending them down to the minor leagues tells you, hey, we're catching everybody's attention, especially after losing tonight, right? Garcia hits the big home run. They're up 7-6 in the seventh inning. Hey, things are wonderful. And then all of a sudden, Cardinals put seven runs on the board. You're like, what just happened to us? Anomaly night for the Yankees pitching, but still, this is more of their way to get everybody's attention. We are making changes because what's happened so far is not good enough. Our number one prospect is coming up. Two guys that were great are going down. Who knows what kind of future they have? We brought in two guys who are going to play every day. The aggressive Yankees are back, man. It's time to fear the Yankees again.
3: Sorry that that means you're now on the back page of the Fish Wrap for all the wrong reasons. Even more
4: Buddy,
3: so.
4: It's fine because I...
3: Actually, just, you'll be relegated to small print treating, if this works well for the Yankees.
4: Number one, remember, the Knicks won, so that's most important.
3: Mm-hmm, that's a long time ago.
4: Number two, no, dude, that's going to be every day forever.
3: You still haven't even gotten your merch, every day. So I guess it's...
4: No. Did you see my new merch?
3: Oh, look at that.
4: I got the
3: oh, you got the hat.
4: Yeah. I got the Game 4 scoreboard hat tonight.
3: How about that?
4: That's the hat I'm wearing. You didn't look at my hat I'm wearing. You have no idea.
3: It wasn't on your head.
4: Well, I took it off because it was hot.
3: Yeah, I was wearing it a lot. You wore it into the building.
4: But I made it.
3: And it was off your head like 6 seconds later.
4: I had the hat facing you so you would see it. It's the
3: scoreboard. I got bad eyes, man.
4: It's the scoreboard from the third quarter of Game 4.
3: Yeah.
4: Looks like he's moving his head. Yeah,
3: but like those great cards in the 80s.
4: The Mets are fine. Like, I just have to treat this as one giant long off season. That's all it was. There's no, we're not playing games.
3: So between that
4: giant long off season
3: and the Jets season, it's a long off season until the Knicks get back to work.
4: The end of the off season where he got rid of everybody, brought in the new guys. Yeah. Now we're getting rid of the old guys, bringing in the new guys. It's just one long off season.
3: Okay.
4: That's all.
3: No, that's good.
4: I'm in the middle of an off season that's gone from last October that's going to next February.
3: Oh, good.
4: And March. So I'm excited.
3: No,
4: about that.
3: That's good. It's almost like there's a work stoppage already.
4: Yeah.
3: No, so when we look at the Yankees, right, and you and I have been on these airwaves, and you can chronicle it for years about Cashman and certainly Boone. Anytime the Yankees have a rough patch, he is the man in the yellow hat that he's now managing the Savannah Bananas.
5: Uh-uh.
3: So he would have been on the blue turf out in Boise.
4: Did you turn that turf blue? Like, that's a Curious George plot line.
3: Very good.
4: It's the turf is great, and they visit Boise, and somehow Curious George turns
3: it
4: blue.
3: And then it's a happy accident, and everybody loves it, and George gets his love.
4: Do you know what happened with this turf? George!
3: The point being that we've watched them run in place. They haven't made the bold moves at the deadlines or tough decisions with the beloved prospects. And the two guys in particular, Volpe and Dominguez, got every turn. Look, at Volpe last year, he at least gave you some power.
5: Mm-hmm.
3: There were signs that, okay, he could become that guy that they were anticipating. This year, base running errors, fielding errors. He's got one home run. He's got five hits in his last 30 at-bats.
4: Yeah.
3: Like, it's gone bad. And when the team, they needed all of these guys to at least get to that baseline, right? Because with Judge out, we've watched the offense go into the tank. Bellinger's out. They're hopeful he comes back in a couple weeks with the hamstring strain. You've got Rodon eventually coming back. So you're going to get back to full strength. And Lombard's been fantastic. I mean, we're talking 12 home runs, 33 RBI, 14 steals, 284 batting average, contact hitter. Like, all of these things is like check, check, check. So it's the, all right, let's give the other 21-year-old a chance and see if New York is too big for him. And we've gotten enough fortification with these moves to do so. And the other guys, either they become reclamation projects for another squad, or they languish in the minors for Yankees forever. Because they had their shots.
4: Yeah,
3: right?
4: And it could be we send you down, get your attention. If you had a chance, you come back up. But the Yankees are doing the right thing. Well, I mean, and it's not like the thing is, it's not like the Yankees are this team that's sitting around 500 and is, you know, no, the Yankees are right behind the Rays, and the Rays made, and I love the arms race.
3: No,
4: everything
3: but that's it.
4: But all three teams may
3: make it a run.
4: But the Yankees, what they did and continue to do this tonight, like, they're the favorites to me. I expect to see them to win the pennant again. Maybe it's Yankees Guardians in the ALCS. But I expect because the Yankees pitching, you know, is top shelf. Mm-hmm. Again, tonight was a bit of an outlier.
3: Yeah, sure.
4: But now with the changes you have made, and especially, and you obviously Judge coming back is everything, but reports are that, hey, Judge is still doing, maybe he's back a little bit later than expected. But if that happens, remember how good they were with Judge. Like, this is why the guy's MVP every year, because, oh, look at what happens. He goes out and it's the worst offense in baseball. Whoa, it shouldn't be the worst, but it is, because that's Judge. He comes back to this offense, this doesn't matter if they win the AL East or not. Like I expect after today, these moves, the old Yankees are back, and I expect them to make a run and to win the pennant again and be in the World Series. And I got to watch the Yankees in the World. We're going to watch the Yankees-Dodgers World Series again.
3: I know, and then we get lots of great shots from the late 70s and early 80s once again.
4: Oh, no, we're just going to get Freddie Freeman's walk-off.
3: And Aaron Judge dropping the ball.
4: Yeah.
3: We get that a lot. We saw the graphic.
4: Well, don't forget pointing at Rizzo.
3: There's a lot. The post game, they were doing the interview with Garcia, and the lower third was, he's the first Yankee to homer in his Yankees debut since 9/1/23.
4: Yeah, and who was that?
3: Jason Dominguez.
4: Yeah, maybe you want to.
3: Started out like a house of fire, and that was it.
4: And we just want to let you know the direction he went, we'd like you to go the other. All right, great.
3: But think about terrific. The middle of that lineup. Like, if it breaks right and Bellinger comes back, yep. and Judge back, notice yep. we're not even talking about Stanton mm-hmm. coming back.
4: Come on, you can't count on Stanton.
3: You know what I mean, though? Like, we did this whole analysis.
4: You're not able to count on Stanton for years.
3: No, but we were going through the rotation. We went into the relief corps. We went through the prospects. We went through the lineup. And I was like, oh, we got to at least mention him, I think, in a quick drive-by here. Hey, good luck. Dodgers, obviously the favorites at +150 right now to win it all. You've got the Yankees at 6-1, our second.
4: So, the Yankees doing the right thing. Dodgers have been, obviously doing the right thing. You expect the rich to get richer. You expect the teams to go for it that want to go for it. It's always fun when the smaller market teams do, right, on a lesser.
3: I like the big push-in.
4: Yeah. I mean, look, you saw the Red Sox made big moves, right? So, okay. But, again, but it's not like that. You also saw the Pirates do a couple of things, right, to bring in the moves they thought that's going to help them win the division. Again, they know we're not going to compete with the Dodgers, but, hey, maybe we get there. Maybe we fix Paul Skeens and everything is great. But, like, the Rays, you see some of these teams making, with the Guardians making three big moves. It's nice to see it at both levels, right? Like, we spend a lot of time, but just for a second, spend this last few minutes on the Yankees, is that, just say, okay, you expect Yankees, Dodgers, Red Sox, but to see it at that second level is really nice.
3: But that's the thing. Like, the Pirates, when we talked about it at the end of last week, I'm like, boy, wouldn't it be great if somehow they put together the package to where the Tigers sent Scooble there, and all of a sudden Skeens gets fixed, something goes right, and suddenly the Pirates are playing meaningful baseball. They bring back the pillbox hats, and we are family once again.
4: Pillbox hats are great, man. We're
3: thinking about the Cobra.
4: I keep checking every few months. Like, is anybody doing those again? Is anybody doing the pillbox hats again? The 76? Anybody doing?
3: I didn't find that, but I found the perfect birthday gift for you.
4: Oh, you did?
3: Oh, yeah.
4: Okay. Again, speaking of gifts. Where's my Danhausen Knicks shirt?
3: It's supposed to ship.
4: What do you mean it's supposed to ship?
3: Hey, did you not see him taking?
4: You ordered it from the WWE where there was no slowing down or slippages.
3: But it's all about the thirst for Danhausen merch has been over the top. You can actually buy now human monies with his face on there.
4: Okay.
3: He was doing snow angels after his match at SummerSlam. Snow Angels instead of snow, it was the Human Monies match on a pole.
4: The Human match. Monies match. No, I like that.
3: Legitimately it.
4: I just want to say, I've been waiting for that shirt for a while.
3: I
4: know.
3: It says supposed to ship the beginning of next week.
4: All right, fine.
3: We'll see if that actually does. I don't know.
4: Exit out by the Fresca, exit Swollen Dome, the Jason Smith Show with my best friend, Mike Harmon. We got more big stuff today. What I love to see everybody complaining about, trade deadline day, and how, if you felt you had a bad trade deadline day, I can make you feel better about it.
3: Really?
4: Oh, yeah, yeah.
3: 100%. Oh, I can't wait.
4: That's next right here. 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
4: Fox Sports Radio, the Jason Smith Show with my best friend, Mike Harmon. So, you know, one of my favorite things over the course of the last couple of days.
3: Spider-Man.
4: Going to the train. Well, Spider-Man, yes. Yeah. Spider-Man, I'll say this. Spider-Man was really good.
3: Mm-hmm.
4: But the first half of the movie was fantastic. No spoilers.
5: Who's Spider-Man?
4: The first Spider-Man, Tom Holland.
5: Spoiled
4: is Spider-Man.
5: It.
4: Yeah, see. Oh, sorry. We're allowed to know who he is. It's the people in the movie that aren't allowed to
5: know.
4: How
5: dare you?
4: Yeah. The first half of the movie I thought was fantastic. I thought the movie as a whole was good, but wow, was it long. Like, I think it was twice as long as Oppenheimer. Like, it was long, man.
3: I mean, The Odyssey was a walk in the park compared. That was a stroll. No, I'm saying in terms of how you felt about length, right? It was a long movie, but it didn't feel long. Whereas Spider-Man, there were moments I'm like, all right, this is a little bit too long here. Come on.
4: Because again, no spoilers, but when a really important plot line, it feels like it's solved, you're like, there's still an hour left in the movie.
3: But wait, there's more.
4: Okay.
3: Are we into the bonus footage? Right. Like, what are we doing?
4: All right. Yeah. And I was a little disappointed with the stinger at the end.
3: Oh.
4: You know, all the way waiting to the end, I was like, come on. Like,
3: but you got to see who the gaffer was, the assistant gaffer,
4: the
3: third lighting person. I mean, all of those people got their time to shine.
4: All those names.
3: See what I did there?
4: But I thought it was good. Like, look, the Spider-Man is the one of all of the runs and all the series that the MCU has had. Spider-Man's the one where everyone has been good. Every other one, even the Avengers, like, okay. Ultron had its moments, but overall as a movie, So basically, they're solving a problem that they created. Yes. Okay. All right, great. Well. Yeah, we just right. It's a hamster wheel, that movie. Like, okay, Thor doesn't get good until they made him fun. Right, Ant-Man got stupid with the last one. It's like Spider-Man's what? Boy, those are some solid movies right there.
3: Well, and I do decent impressions of two of the great characters in the Spider-Man universe.
4: Spider-Man.
3: No spoiler, but I mean, Spider-Man. Like, he spoiled it himself. I mean, one was Spider-Man missing this time. Spider-Man. That made me really sad.
4: Now, one thing I love this weekend outside of Spider-Man.
3: Yeah.
4: Going into the trade deadline, the number of people complaining about the returns they got for a relief pitcher. Right? Like, that just made me laugh out loud a couple of times. Oh, I can't believe. How do we only get the number 18 prospect? You mean for a 36-year-old reliever that's having a good year, that's going to free agency, you wanted them to give you their best prospect? Like, it's a relief pitcher. I get it if we're trading a guy that's got a couple of years of control, or he's this or he's that, but a relief pitcher in his – and there's a lot of them, a lot of relievers, you know, and the Mets traded most of them, but relievers in their mid-30s that found a new location that I had to watch fans go, how do we only get this guy? Like, okay, dude, you should be happy they're just taking, you're not paying, spending any money on him. Like, you're just getting a guy, you're getting an arm, you're getting somebody. But like, that was my favorite thing, seeing people. That's when I knew people just wanted to be mad. I just want to be mad. We should be getting more than the 18th best prospect for relief. But you mean for a guy that's going to pitch the seventh inning? Wait, really? That's the guy you should be getting? That's walking away, that's 36 years old. Mm. That's the guy you're really going to be upset about. Like, people just want to be mad, Mike.
3: Well, you just think you're always going to get the better of the deal, right? For so many years, it's the, all right, here's the genius in the NFL, or here's, you know, Boston getting over on all the other teams. Don't trade with them if you're an NBA team, because they win all the time, right? That was the thing. Don't do deals with Pat Riley. He and Spoelstra are going to fleece you and go on down the line. And with baseball, it seems to be the same thing. It's like I'm supposed to get the completely over. Like I'll take it into my trading card world. Like everybody was complaining this last week at the National. Like people had prices well over the last comps. Like, yeah, that's where you have some negotiation. Just like in these trades. Mm-hmm. Like, if you really want this card, yeah, you'll come closer to my price than the last one that sold. Yes? I may price it at three times the last comp. Yeah. Likewise, that reliever. And if you don't want to come up that high, that's fine. But now we're talking about another level of prospect. We're talking about another level of assets that I get in return. Maybe you fill my Coke machine for a year. I don't know. But all of that is... it's all the art of negotiation and what do you need to fortify your squad and how much you're willing to pay. And yes, the amount of anger and vitriol, it all starts with the Dodgers. Don't get me wrong.
4: Oh, of course,
3: they still get a giant part of that giant pie. But yes, I did notice that for almost every deal, the overwhelming majority of comments, and I guess that's the nature of it, having worked in customer support and even doing what we do. Mm-hmm. You get an attaboy once in a while where I really agree with you, but generally it's, no, you're a meathead, you're an idiot, whatever. Same thing with trades. This sucks.
4: Yeah, and the thing is, unlike other positions where if a team says, we want more for this guy, well, that's a starting pitcher we really like, that's an outfielder we really want, that's a catcher we really want. If you go, well, we hope more for this guy, I go, for a seventh inning reliever, I'm gonna go make like 17 more phone calls after this. You seriously? That's what you're gonna do? Really? Okay.
3: No, but that's it, right? Because you're gonna go find other guys, and that's the one place. If we do get real about where baseball is, we got a real problem when it comes to starting pitching. We talked about Freddy Peralta. We talked about some of the guys who in the past have been stars and now struggle to get past the fourth, fifth inning. Talk about Robleski. All-star, now all of a sudden he's serving up batting practice home runs, right? And across Major League Baseball, starting pitching gone. No. Middle relief, long relief, and even the closer role. Mm-hmm. How many teams have gone to the shuffle up and deal with closers? It's the same thing. So, yeah, you can keep going back in the marketplace and you'll find another team more than willing to meet your demands.
4: So, how do we turn this around? How do I make you feel good about what happened today if you're upset about what your team got back? Now, not just relievers.
3: Sandwich.
4: Now, I open up for, well, yeah, that would always help. Boy, every time ice the Mets cream. Traded a guy,
5: with
4: a
5: sandwich?
4: I get sandwich. A sandwich. Hey, you just traded Peralta. Sandwich. All right, good. I'll take a turkey club on a focaccia, cherry Coke, coleslaw salad. I'm not even going to eat it.
3: See, Ty Shirt's on board. That activated him.
5: Thanks, Jay.
4: I get a new sandwich. Every trade, that's a lot of sandwiches. But here's how I can make you feel good, because so many people, I've seen a lot of, again, general displeasure with trades that are made, because the vast majority of the trades have gone down in the last couple of days. The prospect return has not been what the team giving up the star would expect back, right? Like maybe you could see the team that had honestly the best prospect back was maybe the Mets getting the Cubs number two overall prospect, right? But when you're trading a couple of guys away that are under team control, a guy that's going to play. Okay. I see your Pete Crow. Maybe they just feel bad. Hey, dude, we really fleeced your Pete Crow Armstrong. So here's our other guy. But, but outside of that, there was a lot of, oh, we should have got more than the fourth and the 17th or more than the 12th, the 19th and the 23rd best prospect of a team. And everybody is very upset about that. And let me just say this, right? It doesn't matter what you got, right? Everybody did fine today. Everybody did good. I feel like the kindergarten teacher at the end of the day. Everybody did great today on the field trip. Everybody did fine.
3: You get what you get.
4: You know, you don't get upset. But everybody did great today. Why? The way it works in baseball, everybody looks at a team's top 30 prospects. And it's very subjective. Sometimes you like one team's top 30 prospects better than another team. Sometimes you don't. Doesn't matter. Top 30 prospects are where it's at. And if you think of getting top 30 prospects, if you think of these guys like you think of them as draft picks in other sports, you'll understand more why teams do what they do. Baseball, you can't trade draft picks, right? Everybody's got to keep their draft picks. You take your draft picks in the amateur draft. That's how it is. But it's like you think about it for first round picks, or whatever picks you want to in the NFL and the NBA. They're assets. First round picks in the NBA are assets. It's not, oh, we're gonna have this pick, we're gonna get our next best player. No, it's an asset because while it means something to you in a trade, it means something for somebody else. So a team like them, I'll just take the Mets for example. They traded away a third of their roster right?
3: They wanted to do
4: eight
3: more.
4: Guys, right? They traded away eight players off the team that are walk away at the end of the year, didn't work out for one reason or another. The Mets brought in nine players who are going to be in their top 30 prospects. They have replenished their farm system. These are nine players that are going to go into the farm system, and it doesn't matter where you're ranked. Maybe sometimes the number one prospect comes through, sometimes he stinks. Right? Just ask the Yankees what it's like to have their top prospects come up and now sent back to AAA. Sometimes the number 12 prospect turns out to be the best guy, right? It doesn't matter. But you keep getting these top 30 prospects. This is what's going to help you because you don't know how guys are going to advance, but also their assets. When you look in the offseason to make a trade, we need a center fielder. So-and-so, hey, we can now afford to trade three of our top 30 prospects that we got at the deadline because we've replenished our farm system. We have the assets to make a trade. It's how teams can say, hey, I can trade three first-round picks or four first-round picks for Mikal Bridges. We can do it. It's the assets. So think about these guys you're getting as assets, and everybody is getting top 30 prospects. If you're not getting a top 30 prospect, then it's like, whoa, you got to get a guy you can Google and go, okay, that's what this guy is doing. Like, as long as you're getting a top 30 guy or top 30 guys, you're trading someone who's a walk away, it's not working for you, you're saving money, and you're bringing someone who either maybe someday will play for you, but maybe not. Again, it doesn't matter. They're prospects. But in the end, is going to be an asset because he could be somebody that goes somewhere else in the offseason when you're looking to go get that center fielder or your catcher or a third baseman. So when you think about it like that, yeah, everybody did okay today, right? Even John Paul Morosi. We talked about the Tigers haul for Tarik Skubal, which everybody was very upset about that it was, they went really light. They got a light pro. They got three top 30 guys, right? It's fine. When you see how the rest of the trade deadline went, it's fine. Now, I have an issue with that, which we'll get to.
3: Yeah.
4: But overall, as long as you're getting these players, you don't know how it's going to go. You get them, you have the assets. It's gathering first and second round picks in the NBA draft. It's gathering later round picks in the NFL where you can say, hey, we can package a fifth and a sixth because we got a couple to move up in the fourth round. We can package two fifths or a fourth and a fifth to move up in the third. That's why these play. That's why they're important. And as long as you're getting them, you're fine.
3: It's like we always use the, because we love the gambling lexicon around these parts, you got to parlay it. Right, these prospects.
4: You went right to the gambling.
3: No, I
4: right
3: had
4: to the gambling.
3: Yeah,
4: right
3: no.
4: The
3: hey, the Dodgers.
4: Did you gamble on prospect trades? Did you gamble? Could you gamble on that?
3: Well, I mean, that's when you go into the trading card market and you say, okay, I think this guy could be good, but he's got to get away from this team, kind of thing. And that's part of it, right? It's where you're coming up in an organization. We see that in football, right? Your guy Sam Darnold, sentenced to hell when he's drafted by the Jets, eventually Super Bowl champion. All those things that made him a top pick that couldn't be harnessed with the Jets are now on display for you as a winner in multiple places. Sorry, I had to do it. But sure. Same thing here, Major League Baseball. Like every farm system. Look at the Dodgers, because you got three guys that are their top 30, they're presumed to be that much better than your top 30 and your top 30. And maybe they are, and maybe they aren't. And maybe they come to yours, and that promise is never fulfilled.
4: Look,
3: but you don't know.
4: You feel better. Again, it's like when you go to buy a new car and you like your car and the salesman tells you all the stuff the car does. That's great. You're making me feel good about a car that I'm going
3: That's
4: to
3: right.
4: buy. All right, great. Like, I get that fans, we all want to feel better. We got the number one prospect from a team. We got the number two prospect from a team. I get we want to feel better, but understand that scouts are doing different things. And hey, this guy in our system, when we can fix his pitching, we can fix this with him. We can fix this. Let's go get this guy. I mean, guys are doing their due diligence. It's not like they're just looking at guys going, yeah, he sounds good.
3: But look at the last of the prospects that went from the Dodgers to the Tigers. 0-10, 4.72 ERA. But what is it? Nearly 13 strikeouts per nine. And all of these metrics are like, all right, we just need to figure out what's missing here, right? And if you can do that, and you can harness it. You see the raw talent. I mean, Tarik Skubal, the guy we're talking about at the heart of everything this trade weekend, was a 29th round pick and then a 9th round pick when he went back into the draft. Still 9th round. That's a lot of guys drafted. The old Mike Piazza, drafted as a favor in the end of the end of a draft. Hall of Famer. Met you. Going throwing bats at Roger Clemens and all. But you go through baseball history, it's littered with guys who were written off, and then plenty of first-round picks that didn't amount to a whole hell of anything. Right, a lot of those draft prospect cards that we refer to. I showed you one with Shohei Ohtani. You ever hear of those other two guys that were on that card with him? No, you did not.
4: Exit out about a Fresca. Exit Swollen Dome. Jason Smith, Mike Harmon. Again, as long as you think about prospects like that, think of them as draft picks in other sports, you get it. You're doing fine. Everybody did fine today. Everybody did fine.
3: And just make sure that your organization has a plan. You have to have a system. Gil Brandt taught you about it a long time ago.
4: Gotta have a system. Let's find out what's trending right now in the wide world of sports from someone who's been called the Freddy Peralta of Fox Sports.
3: Freddy!
4: See him in New York anytime soon. It's Steve DeSantis.
7: I think I could have a 5 ERA. Didn't you know about Peralta when opening day they were pounding Paul Skeens and Peralta immediately couldn't protect the lead? Pretty much every start he had.
4: And here's the
7: team.
4: Thing. That was the best day the Mets had was opening day against Skeens. That was the best day.
7: It's all downhill from
4: that
7: there.
4: That was the best day.
7: Not everyone was at action tonight in the majors. Boston, for example, winners of five straight. Off, they just swept the L.A. Dodgers. The Red Sox, since late June, 28-5. Tuesday, they'll be hosting the first place White Sox of the AL Central. Angels are off, worst record in the majors. Milwaukee still has the best record in the majors, although it did lose at home 4-3 to Pittsburgh. Dodgers lost their four straight, 10-5 at the Cubs. Justin Robleski allowed four homers in 4 1/3 innings, gave up four homers his previous start as well. By the way, Atlanta winners of five straight, off tonight. Braves pitcher Chris Sale had his next start pushed back to the weekend against the Yankees. Yanks made it interesting and still lost at home 13-7 to St. Louis. Cardinals with seven runs in the top of the eighth on three long balls. Alex Burleson with three homers in the game, six RBIs. The Yankees hit five home runs in this one, led 7-6 briefly after seven innings. Luis Garcia, just acquired in trade from Washington this weekend, had a two-run homer. But the Yanks are second place in the AL East, 3.5 games behind the Rays now. Tampa Bay was up 7-0 at Colorado in the third, 13-9 Rays the final. Two more homers for Junior Caminero. He has 32. San Francisco sent Texas to a sixth straight loss, 5-1. Rangers committed five errors in that one. Toronto won 3-1 at Houston. That snaps the six-game winning streak of the Astros. And we did have Arizona win the late game over San Diego 5-1. That was a Padres team that had won 8 of 9. Pods now two games out of the last NL wildcard spot behind Philadelphia because the Phils won at home 6-3 in a comeback against Washington. Nationals have lost six straight. For the Phillies, Derek Hill, a grand slam in the seventh for the lead. Bryce Harper, two-run homer in the eighth. The save to Joan Duran. By the way, the A's, who've lost five in a row, were off. A's first baseman Nick Kurtz was due to see a hand specialist today. He was hit by a pitch this past week. The trade deadline was today. The Red Sox got catcher Adley Rutschman in trade from Baltimore. Seattle got outfielder Taylor Ward from Baltimore. The Guardians traded for all-star pitcher Foster Griffin from the Nationals. The Phillies acquired second baseman Luis Arraez from San Francisco. The Padres acquired two pitchers, Casey Mize from Detroit and Robbie Ray from San Francisco. Milwaukee got pitcher Dustin May from the Cardinals. The Pirates traded for reliever Luke Weaver from the Mets. The Cubs got pitcher Clay Holmes and outfielder Tyrone Taylor from the Mets. The Dodgers picked up an injured lefty from the Royals, Chris Bubich, got a couple of backup catchers as well. Tampa Bay acquired catcher Liam Hicks from Miami. The Twins now have reliever Jeff Hoffman from the Blue Jays. Toronto got pitcher Jose Soriano from the Angels, and the Blue Jays got pitcher Spencer Arrighetti from Houston for outfielder Dalton Varsho.
4: Did you say Dave Rigetti just got traded?
3: Sweet.
4: Wow. Okay.
7: Spencer Arrighetti.
4: Oh, okay.
7: May
4: Sorry.
7: As well be spaghetti with the arm sometime in those starts this
3: hey
7: year.
3: Now.
7: Chicago Bears safety Kobe Bryant will miss 8 to 10 weeks after a knee injury in practice. Bryant, ex of Seattle, is just starting a 3-year contract. New Rams defensive end Myles Garrett missed another practice due to lower half soreness, according to his coach, who says he's not concerned. And star running back of the Lions, Jahmyr Gibbs, missed his fifth straight practice in a hold-in. He wants a new deal. Atlanta running back Bijan Robinson, also a hold-in. And the WNBA's late game win to Phoenix, 106-101 at Chicago. LA had traded all-star guard Kelsey Plum to the Mercury in her Phoenix debut, 20 points in 20 minutes off the bench. Alyssa Thomas, a triple-double. And U.S. men's soccer re-signed coach Mauricio Pochettino. Back to you.
4: Thank you, Steve-O. Coming up next, it takes a big NFL story to really break through and let us talk about it on trade deadline day, but we got that. And it's next. Jason and Mike Fox.
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1: Jason, what do you know about Mozart?
0: Yeah, it's fun to walk in and say, Alex Teichert 5 minutes ago, and he'll say, what do you know about Mozart? I go, well, put on Rock Me Amadeus. I'll tell you everything I remember. In 1784, Wolfgang Amadeus Mozart becomes a Freemason.
2: Did you say free agent?
0: Freemason. 1792, Mozart composes the Magic Flute.
2: Is that what one of the Smurfs?
0: In September that year, Mozart dies.
2: He had a good run.
0: So,
2: never do that again.
0: So,
2: you just said something really filthy in another language. You don't even know it.
1: I had to dump it.
0: So it takes a lot to get away from the trade deadline, especially with all the Scooble news and everything else. But today, Aaron Rodgers gave us a little bit of that when he made his appearance on Pat McAfee. He's a guy that's talked about vaccines, how he's felt about the vaccine for a long time.
1: Immunized.
0: But going on, yes, I've been immunized. Really.
2: Immunized.
0: But going on ESPN and ripping ESPN for their lack of reporting on the Mike Vrabel, Diana Rossini story, that's next level. Here's the firestorm that Aaron Rodgers created earlier today.
3: You have literally an individual that maybe used to work at ESPN that covers our league at the highest level, and there's a major scandal, and it's just like nobody talk about it? What are we even doing
4: personal
3: here?
4: Personal lives are personal lives. I feel like you of all people should know that.
3: I understand, but if it's affecting certain things, if there's leaks going on, if there's tampering going on, if that person is also an MVP voter and a Coach of the Year voter, remember when I won MVP in 2021?
4: Yeah.
3: And that bomb in Chicago?
4: Uh-huh.
3: Yeah. That's real life. Like, how are we allowing these
5: what
3: people to have an
5: name?
3: Impact?
4: Pornhub Arkush is what we
5: Pornhub
4: call
5: that. Arkush, but, yeah. As I yeah.
2: Hey now.
5: Okay, so on that note, good for you, man. Hey, actually.
6: Hi, baby. Eight.
3: I told these boys I was bringing it.
0: So there's Aaron Rodgers talking about how ESPN should be covering the story. You know, Diana Rossini with a vote for Coach of the Year. And
2: he echoed a lot of things we said on this show.
0: Yeah, look, yeah. And I got to look. This
2: Thanks
0: is the
2: for listening.
0: This is the Aaron Rodgers way. Remember, I know this is going to be his last year in the NFL because he is getting set to launch whatever he's going to do after.
2: And with that beard, yeah. He kind of looks like, remember Hank Scorpio?
0: Oh, yeah, yeah.
2: When
0: sure,
2: he wanted to
0: sure,
2: take
0: sure.
2: over the world. Yep, hey, yep. Homer, if you could take out a couple of those guys on your way out, that'd be great. That would help me a lot.
0: He's been pretty quiet the last couple of years when it comes to his beliefs into and out of what goes on in the football field. But now you can tell he's getting set to hard launch whatever he's going to do after this season's over.
2: He pled the fifth,
0: wherever
2: too.
0: It is, right? Yeah. But the thing, I came away from this, and I just, you know, obviously as someone who has worked for a long time for ESPN and Fox, I came out of this, I just felt sad for ESPN that they've always have been a protect the shield organ. And every company should be protect the shield. And anytime you'd get somebody who wanted to go on the air and say something bad about ESPN, guess what? They'd find themselves not on ESPN. You didn't make it as a maverick at ESPN by saying, yeah, ESPN's not going to muzzle me. I'm going to say whatever the hell I want to. Yeah, those guys wind up leaving. But like to see Aaron Rodgers go on Pat McAfee's show on ESPN and light up ESPN for not covering the Rossini-Vrabel story, is just, I see that and I go, what has happened? What has happened to them where he goes on and he goes on and just blowtorches ESPN while he's on their air?
2: You were kind of half expecting the color lines. Oof. And the technical difficulties.
0: Hey. Right back. Now, the Steelers put out a stance. They were asked about it. They said, hey, he's got his own views. Everybody's got their own views. Steelers saying, we don't want anything to do with this. Because it's real. I mean, this is the equivalent of someone coming into your house and yelling at you for stuff that you're not doing well. Like, okay, if you don't think I'm doing, you don't come into my house and do this in front of my wife and my kids or my family, my parents, whatever it is. You don't do that. But that's exactly what Aaron Rodgers did. And I just felt bad for saying this is just not nearly the company that they had built. And now, and again, we talked about this, what the way they deal with controversy is that I feel like they don't know their way in this new landscape of sports in 2026. All the decisions they had made, Evil Empire, when they were unchallenged for so long, it worked. And now with so many other entities there that are taking stuff away and they're trying to figure out their way in 2026, like I feel like they still don't know what to do, and stuff like this happens as a result.
2: Well, yeah, but once upon a time, if you didn't want something reported, right, you had team reporters that if they traveled, if they talked out of school, you cut their access. It's too many people with cameras and phones and everything else. Everybody's a would-be lowercase journalist, bloggers, whatever else. You don't get to just silo it because someone else is going to report it and then expose the soft underbelly and take advantage of your weaknesses or perceive thereof. And this is one of it. Because McAfee's bigger than the machine right now is what that said in a million times over.
0: Man, I did. What has happened? I go, what has happened? What has happened? Exit out by the Fresca exit, Swollen Dome. Jason Smith, Mike Harmon live from the Fox Sports Radio studios. We get back into the biggest story on the planet next. Fox.
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15: And here's what you need to know.
16: The Padres had won 8 of 9, but were beaten 5-1 at Arizona tonight. San Diego now 2 games out of the last NL wildcard spot behind Philadelphia, which won at home in a comeback 6-3 over Washington, a team that's lost 6 in a row. St. Louis won at Yankee Stadium 13-7 against New York. Alec Burleson with 3 homers, 6 RBIs. Pittsburgh held on 4-3 at Milwaukee. The Cubs down the Dodgers 10-5. Losing pitcher Justin Robleski of LA allowed 4 homers in 4 1/3 innings, and he gave up 4 homers in his previous start as well. Toronto snapped Houston's 6-game winning streak 3-1. Houston left 13 men on base. The Giants won 5-1 at Texas. Rangers have lost 6 straight. Tampa Bay won again 13-9 over Colorado. The Notre Dame-USC football series will resume in 2030 with a 4-year contract. Indiana is no longer playing against Notre Dame then. I'm Steve DeSager.
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19: Number 4.
0: The trade deadline has come and gone.
21: You selfish bastard.
0: No, Pep players got traded away.
2: Some people were selfish.
0: Yeah.
2: The Mets were not.
0: No. The Mets
2: they were very
0: again,
2: giving. The Mets they were left with a lot of stuff that they couldn't even get rid of.
0: I feel like, you know, when a mama bird, you know, has all the baby birds, and the baby birds sit there and with their mouths open all the time, and they go and get worms, bring them back, feed the birds, and then you watch all the birds fly away and they're on with their life. Like, that's what I felt today watching the Mets trade away all these guys. Oh, look, we're outfitting the rest of the Major League Baseball. Every team is going to have an ex-Met that's going to help them get to the playoffs.
2: Now, in the back of my
0: Weaver
2: mind,
0: and Brazoban and Peralta,
2: the birds.
0: Yeah, all these guys. Yeah, we're outfitting all of baseball.
2: Tuck-ins, like, who is bag.
0: Who's the company? Tyshirt would know this. Who's the clothing company that their motto is "We outfit America" or "We clothe America"? It's like it's not REI. It's somebody like that. That's their motto. I thought you would know. No, you don't know that?
1: I think that's Kanye West's brand, right?
0: No, I don't think so.
1: Oh.
2: Yay or whatever.
0: But that's kind of what I feel like the Mets are doing. Hey,
2: we dress America.
0: We gave
2: that was
0: you...
2: Walmart.
0: Okay. Oh, maybe. Maybe that's what
1: Walmart.
0: It is. Maybe it's
2: going
0: Walmart.
2: Back
0: we
2: to
0: dress America.
1: Why would I know
0: okay.
1: Walmart?
0: Maybe that's it. Well, I thought it was my.
1: What are you saying?
0: I'm just saying.
1: That's shade.
2: That you shop for value.
1: I do.
2: And yeah. You know how to stretch a dollar.
0: You're a man of the people. Take a look and see where the people who own Walmart are in the top most richest people in the world.
1: They're probably in Bel Air.
0: I believe 2 of the separate Walmart owners are both in the top 10.
1: No.
0: Yes.
1: I'm 100%. Verifying.
0: I believe they are both in the top 10. if I'm not mistaken.
2: And like Homer Simpson, you can have part of the Denver Broncos. Mm-hmm. See? Same episode. Scorpio. Oh, boom. You don't understand football, Marge.
0: Most of the last couple of days has been filled with, oh, I'm mad at the Dodgers because they got Schuble for nothing. I'm mad that the Dodgers are ruining baseball. I'm mad that the Dodgers are going to give us a salary cap. All everybody's mad at Dodgers. Okay. As we have said throughout the show tonight, everybody did fine. You get top 30 prospects. You treat them like they're draft picks in the NBA and in the NFL. This is how it goes. Can't be mad at the Dodgers for doing a trade that you would do. I'm not mad at the Tigers' return. I'm not mad at what they got. They got a top five prospect. They got two players. They got another player who's maybe River Ryan is ready for the majors now at 27. They got what they got, right? And I'm okay with that. I'm okay with it. Even John Paul Morosi, who lives in Michigan, MLB Network insider, he's going to be on the call tomorrow night for TNT's game for the first Schuble game with the Dodgers. Like
2: we forgot to ask what his dad thought, though.
0: Oh, his dad was probably unhappy.
2: Yeah. No, I think that it would have been a very sore spot if we had brought that up.
0: But the thing is that, okay, he even said the Tigers did fine. Looking what everybody got at the deadline, the Tigers did fine, right? So all of this, to give you something a little bit different, then you've heard the last 24, 36 hours. There's a lot of knee-jerk reaction that's just, okay, let's do something a little bit different. If you want to be mad, the one thing I am mad about, because I'm not mad about the Dodgers getting Schuble, not mad, other teams could have got him, could have given up prospects if you wanted to get him. But what upset me about it is that I feel like the Tigers half-assed it. And that's what really upsets me in that this was something they were working towards for a year and a half. You knew you weren't keeping Schuble. You knew in the offseason when you decided to give $150 million to Framber Valdez, you knew Schuble was gone because you're not giving two pitchers $150, $200 million contracts. So you knew it was coming. You knew that you had to do the best to get the best return possible. Now, this return, is it going to wind up being okay? Who knows? But the effort, I don't think, was there. And tonight, Tigers team president Scott Harris talked about it and gave this quote when it comes to why they traded Schuble for what they got. Because obviously people in Detroit say we wanted to see number one, number two prospect. We wanted to see a bigger list. He said, quote, I understand the intuition that you're supposed to wait till the very last second on a deal and then pull a trigger at the very last second to maximize a return. That's not how markets for the top players work. Okay. That's just, I can't buy that at all. I don't know if he's defending the Tigers, but it felt like they half-assed it. We heard reports, ESPN, saying that they had heard the Tigers didn't even start making phone calls about Schuble till Saturday morning. Wait. Till Saturday morning? You haven't talked, not at all, in the last couple of weeks leading up to saying, hey, if we fall out of the conversation, in theory, what would you offer us here? You waited until Saturday morning to start your Tariq Schuble discussions, right? Like, whoa, that's malpractice. That is absolutely unforgivable. Is it unforgivable they traded Schuble? No, but you knew going into it that you were going to trade him. This is your Super Bowl. If you're the Tigers front office, we are trading the best pitcher in baseball because we know we're not signing him. We want to do and make sure we can look ourselves in the mirror and say we did our best. We did absolutely our best. But you're not taking phone calls till Saturday. And if you want to dispute if that's real or not, I got a feeling that other teams would have said, yes, they called us about Schuble on Tuesday or Sunday. But no teams have said that, right? And then you trade him just after a few hours to the team that he was going to sign with in free agency. You really? The art of the deal should be, hey, if you want to trade him to the Dodgers, you want to do Schuble a solid because he's going to sign there anyway, and they might give you a little bit more. Okay, that I understand. But at least do your part. Do the due diligence. Do the very minimum expected when you make a trade like this. Make sure that other teams know this is our package from the Dodgers. Maybe get a little bit more. Maybe the guy you get turns out to be a great player. But it doesn't matter. At least you tried. At least you tried. We did our best. And sometimes taking it all the way to the end is what it is with deals like this. This is part of the deadline. It's a big player. You go back to other teams. You know teams are, you know the Brewers were interested. You know the Phillies were interested. You know the Rays were interested. All teams are in on Schuble, especially if this is the package that you got where other teams could have gone higher. Now, doesn't mean the return would have been better in the end. You don't know how the players are going to be, but you could have gotten more. Or again, if you like this package from the Dodgers, at the very least, you went out and you knew what all the other teams are going to offer for you. And you went out, you tried to play one side against the other. You tried to do that. But again, I don't feel that the Tigers did that. I felt like they woke up on Saturday. Okay, we're going to trade him. He wants to go here. We take a couple of calls. We like these guys from the Dodgers. Let's make a trade. Like, I feel like they were lazy about it.
2: Well, that's the thing, right? We're trying to figure out when in the process. And look, this is the report. It's Saturday morning. And we take it, to your point, teams could come back out and just say, no. We talked to them 3 weeks ago, a month ago, whatever. I still find it hard to believe there was no communication, whether it's between player agent, right? This is where Boris gets involved and all of those kind of things where there's some back channel discussions. So we'll see what comes out in the wash. But with the information we have today, I get the idea that you would still pull the trigger on a deal earlier than, say, today for the deadline. Because a number of teams, if they're not getting the answer they want, they needed to go get Freddie Peralta. They needed to go. So it can't 100%. Be an absolute deadline deal. But to go on Saturday, if legitimately it's the timeline from, all right, I woke up, I had my breakfast, and now I turned my phone on, to Saturday night when it comes through, seems like there's an awful lot of teams that there should have at least been a cursory conversation with. And I'd love to hear from some of these squads, too, as to what they – and we're never going to know really what teams were offering other than here's what the Dodgers did. They're going to get chesty about it, and he pitches tomorrow. And he'll be at Wrigley Field, and we go from there. But it's the process that's just interesting to me from a week ago could have gone either way, right? They lose a couple of games to the Royals, the bottom feeding Royals. And then they struggle against the Orioles and suddenly a couple games under 500 or so. I was kind of hoping either A, it would be a rando team. Like the LeBron James going to...
0: Why did the Angels trade all those guys away and trade for Scooble?
2: No. Not quite that random. I'm still talking about contenders.
0: Okay. Well, you said rando, and I... Okay. All right. I went, okay.
2: But not the Dodgers, I guess, is the end game. Because that was the presumptive destination the whole time. Right? I mean, it didn't have a huge marketplace in the whole predictions market, whatever. But the presumption was, all right, in the end, it's going to end up being the Dodgers. And lo and behold, here we are. Whether it was 2027 being the Dodgers, like, I don't think anybody would have been shocked. Okay, great. Here we go. The Dodgers, that's where he allegedly wanted to go. They're going to be able to offer him the best deferred payment structure anybody's ever seen. And we go from there. But in the interim, whether it was the Brewers stepping up CC Sabathia style, the Rays, who ended up getting Peralta as they pivot or whatever, because they've always got prospects.
0: And they went right away from okay, it's like you could tell that the Rays, who John Paul Morosi of MLB Network told us the Rays were in all the way through, right? They were in. So the fact that they pivoted to Peralta so fast, you know, their plan was Scooble, Peralta, and they struck fast to get Peralta
2: to make sure. Yeah, because I mean, I'm sure there's a marketplace. I'd love to hear what the other pieces might have been from other squads. But, you know, other teams that are just randomly contending and wishing, wanting, and hoping for a break, right? I threw out Pittsburgh as the longest of long shots. They get into a wild card situation.
0: Yeah.
2: All bets are off, right? But it's just the idea that timetable leaves us wanting more information. Normally it's like, oh, that's too bad. No, this one is they raise the hand. It's like, not the really that's all you got. And these guys may all be fine and may be fine ball players. It's just from the Tigers' side of it, because they ended up swinging the deal to San Diego at the end to Casey Mize, too, right?
0: They woke up Saturday and said, well, all right, we got to trade school by the end of the day today.
2: Oh, but like Mize gets scratched from his start. It's like, okay, he's gone.
0: Yeah.
2: And then he doesn't leave until the absolute deadline, right? People were reporting trade deadlines passed and this is over. It's like, wait, we got one more.
0: My wife's family.
2: The wire.
0: My wife's family, because I'm in a big group text with them talking about the trade deadline, and my wife's family texted me at like 3:03. My uncle, who's the biggest Tiger fan in the world, he goes, well, at least we kept Mize. And I was like, oh, dude. Right back, you go, hey, sorry, just under the wire. Mize went to the Padres. He goes, that disappoints me. I felt bad, but I'm like, Someone's got
2: to
0: tell
2: you. Someone's going to have to break it.
0: I got to tell you.
2: Did you just hit refresh?
0: I'll be the guy. Like, what? No, but like, I think he went.

0: Okay, 3 o'clock or six o'clock. Okay,
1: clickety,
0: wait.
1: Click.
0: Okay, 3:03. Waiting. Yeah. Okay, I'm searching Tigers on Twitter. Hey, all good.
1: It's not really at the deadline.
0: Yeah, it was really at the deadline. Yeah. Just like a little bit for the paperwork to go through.
1: But yeah, you got the art of the deal and trying to ride it out as long as you can. But knowing that several of these teams really wanted to go get a pitcher, right, and they're competing with each other.
2: Tell me you already worked hard. Show me that you did everything. Yeah. This is the biggest trade you're going to make. You're trading the best pitcher in baseball. At least you'd be able to look yourself in the mirror and say, we got every ounce we could.
1: But they got Hope back.
2: Out of Tarik Skubal. Well, yeah, look, they traded for Hope. So I guess they could say, hey, you wanted Hope. We brought you Hope. Now, the guy's name is Hope. Doesn't matter.
1: He's a big shot prospect in the Dodgers organization. Come on now.
2: Yeah, I mean, that's the thing is that's why I'm not mad at the return, because the return is the return. And maybe this is great. Maybe it stinks. Again, it's prospects. Mm-hmm. You never know. But just to be able to say, yes, I worked as hard as I could on it. I it's like you tell your kids when there's a test and they don't do great on it, don't do what they said. You say, did you study as hard as you can? And your kid either knows that they did and said, yes, I did. And you go, okay, well, you're not going to ace every test. It's okay. Or you say, they go, well, I kind of could have done more. Okay. Just so you know, you could have done more, could have done higher on that.
1: How many episodes of that reality show did you watch last night instead of studying?
2: we could have cut back on the streaming of 30 Rock, and we could have. But because that's what I feel. I don't feel like the Tigers did all of their due diligence. Almost like, well, we like Tarik Skubal, and we know he wants to go to the Dodgers anyway, so let's do it. Like, wow, really?
1: Okay. Yeah, because part of me, as the deal went down, also was the idea, and you and I love our, you know, movie trivia and running lines and whatever, but, you know, we're one of those, we do this deal, I don't really want to do this movie, but you're going to green light my little project that's been
2: Right?
1: Sandy
2: one
1: Bullock.
2: One for you and one for me.
1: Yeah, Sandy Bullock. Yeah, yeah. Hey, I'll do Speed 2.
2: Yeah.
1: Keanu's not coming back.
2: But you're going to do Hope Floats. Boat,
1: but I get Hope Floats. We get a Garth Brooks song. We get Harry Connick Jr. It's a great story. It's inspiring. And people see that side of Sandy.
2: I'll do Anaconda 5. But I'm going to go do that play in the West End in London for 6 months. Okay.
1: You know what I mean? But like, it's one of those to where it's like, all right, you get this deal done. Is it a foreshadowing of some other event, some other prospect wrangling in the future? I mean, I don't know. The make strange bedfellows at trade deadlines.
2: Exit out by the Fresca, exit Swollen Dome, the Jason Smith Show with my best friend, Mike Harmon. Coming up next, yes, the big complaint is that the Dodgers have ruined baseball and we need a salary cap, and now we're going to have a lockout. Fortunately, I can end that. I'm the best negotiator in the world and tell you exactly what everybody would love to happen in the offseason to the Dodgers.
1: Okay.
2: Again, I can solve problems.
1: Well, I mean, you just need to remind them that the Mets spent as much money, and look at what they did.
2: It's coming up next. 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
1: Sir Jason?
0: Yes, Mr. Alex?
1: What do you know about Serge Proclavis?
0: Serge Protectors? What'd you say?
1: How dare you? You swine.
0: You, sir! I forswear you, sir!
1: I swear this on this morrow. I decree you have been putteth on this earth for reasons.
0: Good man, I forswear you, forswear, so I swear,
1: forswear. A moment ago, I swore to thee.
0: Thee I forswear. I smote you.
1: I doth retreat.
0: You know, I wonder, would that work, like, doing a show one night in Old English?
2: Well, that would be good. Yeah.
0: I mean, would that work?
1: Like, yes, it would.
0: Every song, you know, would be trumpets.
1: Oh, bum, bum, bum, bum. I have a list. Bum, bum, bum, bum. I call it classical bangers.
0: Yeah,
2: no, that's good.
0: Steve Asager would have to read his update off of parchment.
2: Oh, and he would unroll. That'd be good.
0: Scroll it.
2: Well, I mean, by the end of the show, we'd probably have people with pitchforks and torches at the window looking for us, so he'd really take us back.
0: Introducing Sir Steve of DeSega, who has an update on the jousting from earlier today. The White Knight and the Green Knight. Battle of the two best knights. How did it go? Steve will tell us now as he reads from his parchment.
3: Hear thee, Sir Alec of Burleson, with three balls of the long. St. Louis, 13. Dreaded Yanks, 7.
0: What about Sir Garcia? Knight.
3: No one with this accent likes the Yanks.
1: Down with the Yanks! I lost 3 silvers on that bet, Steve.
0: For a few pieces of gold, we found out that one of them turned into a witch.
1: Who thee? Thy stone sword sits plummeth.
0: What about Sir Stearns of David, who was able to eject from his kingdom nearly everyone who he had brought into his kingdom just a few short morrows ago?
1: Gosh, do I wish a good ejecting.
0: Oh, this might work. It might work. It might work a little bit, yeah.
1: Oh, it's good.
0: The music is really what makes it. Like, the music, yeah. Yeah, music makes it. So, you know, it was a weird last couple of days. And again, it makes me both feel wondrous and a little weird that social media is still this crazy Wild West place. So Saturday night, the Scooble trade goes down to the Dodgers, and, you know, I'm tweeting about it, talking about it, talking to my friends and family, all the stuff, spending a few minutes, and it's like 10 to 11, right? West Coast time. So like 10 to 2 on the East Coast. I'm like, am I going to tweet something out about the trade? I don't know. Maybe I will. I don't know. Who knows? But it's 10 to 11. Am I going to go to bed? And I just, you know, reading what people were saying about how upset they were that, oh, you know, the why would the Dodgers go out and, you know, why would teams not go more? It was something that made me tweet. Oh, I know what it was. It was, oh, I can't believe that the Dodgers were able to get, you know, Tarik Skubal, and they only gave up those prospects. Why didn't the Dodgers have to give up more? And I can't believe they didn't make the Dodgers give up more. I'm like, okay, people are kind of missing the point. So I tweeted out that, you know, just, you know, whatever, before I went to bed, you know, other teams could have given up more than the Dodgers did. It's not on the Dodgers and the Tigers. Other teams could have said, oh, we'll give you more, you know, we'll give you more for Tarik Skubal.

0: could have happened. And I didn't think about it. I went to bed. I wake up the next day. I look. I go, oh, my God. Like, the tweet went viral. Like over, you know, like 500,000 impressions on it. I've seen people from the industry. I'm like, wow, okay. And this is something that I figured, okay, how many people are going to see it because it's late at night on a Saturday, middle of the night, middle of the weekend? I'm like, wow, it's amazing. And, you know, part of me was happy that, you know, okay, people can still find content everywhere. And I love that. But then I started seeing what most of the people were responding to it is that, well, Jason, why would any team trade for Skubal when the Dodgers are just going to get him in the offseason anyway? And I saw that, and that's what made me, you know, I'm thinking about that going, okay, apparently this is the first trade deadline anybody has ever seen in Major League Baseball history.
1: Well, it's always new. It's right? Like if you miss the fall episodes of Friends and Cheers and whatever else in the spring, if you watch the rerun, it was new to you. Same thing here. You might have missed last year's trade.
0: So
1: deadline.
0: Wait, in this one, are Ross and Rachel still on a break in this rerun? Was this before? Was this after? I don't. And I'm saying to myself, is this really the first trade deadline you have ever covered in your life? And these are people with check marks that have been in the industry. Because I'm saying to myself, okay, this is how the trade deadline works. You give up prospects for players you rent for the next 2 months and hopefully a little bit more in the playoffs. That's how it works for everybody. That's how it's always worked. No one trades for stars only if they're going to sign them. It doesn't work that way. The Rays didn't make this trade for Freddie Peralta going, well, we're just going to sign him in the offseason. No, when Freddie Peralta, because you know he's going to do it, goes like 9-1 with an ERA of 2 in the last 10 starts for the Rays, yeah, he's going free agent. He's going to sign a big contract. Not going to be with the Rays. But this is how it goes. Like, I think people just wanted to be mad at the Dodgers that they were able to get Skubal, because really, this is how it works for everybody. Everybody rents at the deadline. Everybody rents, knowing full well that a player's going to go to free agency. They're not going to say, I love it here so much for a month, I'm going to re-sign. No, they know I'm going to hit free agency. Maybe I stay because I like it here and it was great. And let's, you know, my agent goes to you and says, let's do something here a little bit. I want to stay. And maybe I'll give you for a little bit less money. Give me a longer deal. You know how it normally works. But everybody is, all stars are traded for as rentals. They all are. So this is why I want to say, yes, everybody could have gone higher than the Dodgers offer for Skubal. Now, and if they got afraid to do that because they didn't want to compete, that's on them. That's on your favorite team. That's not on anybody else. That's on them for saying, yeah, well, if he's just going to sign there, we're trade. No, you've lost. Your team has lost how to operate at the trade deadline. Those are teams that shouldn't be allowed to make trades or make moves because you clearly don't know what the deadline's all about. But like, that's something where you can't be upset at the Dodgers, right? This is where it's on your team for not making a bigger offer. If you really wanted Skubal, call the Tiger. What's your offer from the Dodgers? I can't believe the Tigers are going to say, no, not telling you. We're making this trade with the Dodgers because we really want to help Skubal out. And you could have gone, all these teams could have gone over what the Dodgers gave up on paper. Doesn't mean it would have turned out to be a better deal. Maybe they liked these players so much they were not going to do it, but you could have offered more that would have been able to sweeten that pot. It's not like, hey, the Dodgers went so far above that, hey, we're gutting our farm system to go get Skubal for 2 months. But are you trying to win in a year that's wide open in the American League? Are the Rays trying to win? The Brewers trying to win? Keeping Skubal away from the Dodgers? Like the Phillies, the same thing? Like, this is how the trade deadline works. And I feel like people just, I just want to be mad about this. Well, okay, realize you look stupid when you just want to be mad about stuff like this.
1: Yeah, in this particular trade, like, we're not talking about a guy who becomes your fourth outfielder and he's a great defensive substitute who once upon a time had great pop. Right, that's what the White Sox made an addition, like trying to rediscover the hitting prowess, but good outfielder. Okay, cool. But this is your difference maker. This is the front of your rotation. You pair them up with whatever you've got, and you are suddenly that much more dangerous to go and win a playoff series, to take down the hallowed Dodgers franchise, to take down the Yankees, whomever. And you have that one swing, right? This is the old M&M. You got your one shot, right? The prospects, if they become perennial all-stars somewhere else, you're a footnote and a laughable thing in history. That ain't going to win you or lose you a job because the guy goes on. He's like, hey, 10 years later, look what that became. Well, what did it do in the short term? Skubal came to your team, and then he got blown up in the playoffs and then left. okay, I guess 10 years later, go, oh, see what happened? Yeah. No, but you took your shot now. And there's not a fan in the world. It's like, why for years? When we talked about Jerry Jones, go find the podcast on this, right? Jerry Jones and Dak Prescott, whatever, putting some sense of urgency into this Cowboys season about Super Bowls. They haven't done that in years, right? So we can laugh at it and go, ah, they ain't winning anything. But it's like, it's good to see that. It's like the Yankees making moves. It's good to see you back and activated and initiated. But in the Scoobal conversation, I was disappointed that we didn't get more of the, you know, okay, yeah, the Rays were in it to the end, but what about the rest of these squads? The Brewers were really the one, and part of that might just be my anti-Cubs thing, being a Southside Chicago guy and all, but why didn't they make a push? Hell, why did the Cubs make a push? They've had nothing but injury after injury. They might have been able to swing a deal. I mean, they went and made a trade with your Mets. Mm-hmm. You know, like all of that to say, yeah, you take your swing, right? In anything. It's in life, your workplace, relationships, at some point you got to take a swing. It's like I always told my kids, what's the worst thing someone can say to you? No.
0: Yeah.
1: Okay. I mean, yeah. Asked, answered.
0: Yeah.
1: Plan B. Hey, Freddie Peralta, come on down. I mean, you got to take your best shot.
0: Now, if you want to be mad at the Dodgers for one thing, I can solve that. I can also basically solve the incoming lockout, which everybody thinks is coming, right? Now there's going to be a salary cap in Major League Baseball because the Dodgers getting Scooble. Okay, this is more of a conversation for if they sign him in the offseason, because right now he's a guy that's a couple of months. Now, maybe he signs if they find a way. Okay. But to say that suddenly, oh, baseball needs a salary cap, this is what's going to keep everybody at odds and the players off the field until June. No, I can solve that. All right. The salary cap is not popular with enough people. It's popular with some teams, not with others. That's a very difficult thing. If the salary cap is something that's a big topic that they can't figure out, yes, that will stop games, that will stop things, and we won't have baseball till June or whatever it is next year. But let's solve it. If you're worried about the Dodgers, really the right thing all baseball's got to do is just say, yeah, okay, new rule. You can only defer money so much. We're not going to allow this blanket diversion of money like the Dodgers were able to do with Ohtani, where they're paying him $2 million a year and his money's not due for another 10 years, right? If you do that, guess what? That takes care of a lot of it. Because if money can't be deferred like that, then Kyle Tucker's a Met and I don't want that. But Kyle Tucker's on a new team.
1: But he might have changed your fortune. Yeah, you don't know that.
0: And likely Scooble is only a rental, because they can't afford him after this year and they get him for the stretch. So that's one thing. I can easily say that because that would stop the Dodgers because they make so much money. Because I get having money allows you to do a lot of things money-wise that other teams can't do. They can't sign guys, defer money. If you made some more parameters on the deferring of money and didn't allow them to say, yeah, we're going to defer this here, okay, that's going to stop the Dodgers from loading up on players that way. And that's an easy way. So you stop the Dodgers from doing that, and you stop other teams from being able to follow this model when they can, the big market teams, if the Yankees wanted to do it, the Mets, whoever it was, and you don't have to worry about a salary cap. So I've just solved the biggest thing that's going to keep players off the field if they have a lockout, strike, whatever it is. I just solved the biggest thing.
1: Right, yeah, it'll there. Be fun to see what happens with long-term contracts that are already in play across Major League Baseball in terms of grandfathering in. You only have a couple of those heavy spenders at the top. But, you know, I found the stat that had been put together after the 24 season from Forbes that only 9 teams in Major League Baseball spend more than 50% of the revenue that they bring in on player contracts. So ponder that for a moment, as you will. As for the Dodgers, a quick search yielded over $1 billion in future obligations through 2047. That's Edwin Diaz. He's got $13.5 million until 2047 deferred. Go on down. Top line guy, obviously, is Ohtani at nearly $700 million all the way through 2043. But that is certainly one of those. We always hear about the floor. That's great. That means the team spends $1 more than the floor. And as I just said from that Forbes, there's a lot of teams that are more than happy to eat at and take from the trough that is the national media money. Because that's the other thing, is all the owners screwed up many years ago during the bankruptcy run of Frank McCourt and company when they announced that, hey, the Dodgers could do this with their media rights.

0: tune of $60 to $75 million a year that they don't have to share with anybody else. There's your Kyle Tucker.
1: We're answering questions. We're solving problems. Jason Smith, Mike Harmon here at Fox Sports Radio. Speaking of the floor, time now to check in with a man who's got both feet planted firmly on it. It's Steve DeSager.
2: And technically, it was the bankruptcy court that allowed the Dodgers that thing at the time, because the new contract, the new TV deal, had yet to be set when Frank McCourt was going through his court case years ago. We do have, by the way, news from the Yankees, as they not only lost tonight, but Anthony Volpe is going to the minors, Jason Dominguez as well, and the Yankees' top prospect, George Lombard Jr., is coming up from AAA. The Yankees allowed the Cardinals 7 runs in the top of the 8th on 3 homers. 13-7 St. Louis the final, and here the Yankees had hit 5 out of the park, had a brief 7-6 lead after 7 innings. One of those long balls, a 2-run shot for the lead from Luis Garcia, just picked up from Washington. Alec Burleson, 3 homers, 6 RBIs for the Cards. Philadelphia sent Washington to a 6th straight loss, 6-3. Derek Hill a grand slam in the 7th. Bryce Harper, 2-run homer in the 8th. The save to Joan Duran. Pittsburgh led at Milwaukee 4-0 in the 4th. 4-3 Pirates the final. Brewers still with the best record in the majors, 69-43, because the Dodgers have lost 4 straight. Cubs beat them 10-5. New LA pitcher Tarek Skubal is due to start on Tuesday. Tonight's loser, Justin Robleski, who gave up 4 homers last start, allowed 4 homers in 4 1/3 innings tonight. Toronto won 3-1 at Houston. Stros left 13 men on base. Houston's 6-game winning streak ends. The Houston Astros are still 2.5 games ahead of Texas in the AL West. Idle Seattle now 2.5 back. Houston had just swept the Rangers over the weekend. Texas lost again at home to San Francisco 5-1, and the Rangers committed 5 errors this evening. Giants winning pitcher Logan Webb, 6 scoreless innings, 8 strikeouts. Tampa Bay led 7-0 in the 3rd and won 13-9 at Colorado. Junior Caminero with 2 homers. He has 32 this year. And Arizona took the late game over San Diego 5-1. The Padres had won 8 of 9, but they're now 2 games out of the last NL wildcard spot behind Philadelphia. The trade deadline was today. Seattle got outfielder Taylor Ward from Baltimore. The Red Sox picked up catcher Adley Rutschman in trade from Baltimore. The Phillies acquired second baseman Luis Arraez from San Francisco. Chicago Bears safety Kobe Bryant will miss 8 to 10 weeks after a knee injury in practice. 49ers wide receiver Mike Evans sat out practice with a strained quad. Carolina will start quarterback Kenny Pickett in Thursday's exhibition opener against Arizona.
1: The Notre Dame QB1 Kenny Pickett.
2: For one night, you are correct. Notre Dame USC football series resumes in 2030 with a 4-year contract. College football's preseason coaches poll comes out on Tuesday. In the WNBA, Las Vegas got a triple-double from Jackie Young and won at Atlanta 109-87. Aces shot 62% from the floor. Atlanta had won 5 straight, and Angel Reese had 23 points, 16 rebounds, but Atlanta on three-pointers, 4 of 24. New York beat Seattle 95-83. Seattle Storm with a record of 6-26. Breonna Stewart, 24 points. New York's won 5 of 6. The late game to Phoenix, winning at Chicago 106-101. LA had traded All-Star guard Kelsey Plum to Phoenix tonight for her new team, debuted with 20 points in 20 minutes off the bench. Alyssa Thomas, a triple-double. U.S. men's soccer re-signed its head coach, Maurizio Pochettino. Alex Iala took the women's tennis final in D.C. today over Jessica Pegula, winning the 3rd set 6-love. Iala is 21 years old from the Philippines. This is her first title. She'd upset Naomi Osaka in the semis. Back to you.
1: Thank you, Steve-O. Jason Smith, Mike Harmon, live from the Fox Sports Radio studios. Coming up next, rapid fire. We go through all the big moves, what we loved and did not love today at the trade deadline. Jason and Mike, Fox.
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20: I want to kiss you.
19: Maybe you shouldn't go to work. No, I get it. I get it.
21: Jason's buying wings. I got to go.
19: I get it. So, things. Trade deadline day today in Major League Baseball. We spent a lot of time talking about Scooble over the course of the past few hours. Let's get to some rapid-fire moves from today we liked, didn't like. And look, I'll kick things off with the Yankees not just getting Garcia, who homered tonight, getting Ramos. They need professional at-bats. They have the worst lineup in baseball since Aaron Judge got hurt. They sent a message tonight by sending Anthony Volpe and Jason Dominguez down to the minor leagues. They brought up Lombard, their number one prospect. They are not messing around. This is the old Yankees. They traded four pitchers to get Garcia. We have loosed the Kraken when we said, I miss the Yankees being the old Yankees. Done. They are very aggressive. I expect them to win the pennant because people forget their pitching is that good. And getting Judge back is a big thing, and it looks like he's still on the way coming back. But overall, Yankees, I love what they did. I know I'm in the minority, but remember, they were still pretty good before Judge got hurt. And now they went out and got some stuff that's going to make their lineup even better.
18: I now feel like I need to go watch Calibus and the 1981 classic Clash of the Titans. I'm going to go with a former World Series combatant with those Yankees and look at the San Diego Padres.
19: Oh, yeah.
18: They bring in Casey Mize at the wire, and down the stretch they come. It's over. It's over. Nope, it's not. They also get Robbie Ray, and they don't trade Mason Miller. Yeah. They decide, hey, we're going to see this thing out. We've got enough talent offensively. Little addition here, and maybe you've got an opportunity to get into a series and create some chaos.
19: I love that every year, though, they could sell, they could buy. They could sell every year the Padres.
18: No, but that's
19: they
18: it. Sell, ride the fence.
19: They could sell, they could buy.
18: But it's a great annual story. It's like people wait for the next iteration of, I don't know, Dancing with the Stars or whatever else. Here we get, what will the Padres do?
19: The Red Sox getting Adley Rutschman. I'm not as high on that. I'm glad they were aggressive. It's just kind of meh. He's on a three-year decline. He's not the same player. Yes, they had to go get a catcher, and I'm sure Langoliers would have been their guy, but getting hurt, that takes him out of the mix. But Rutschman was really good in 2024. Then he was hurt, not great a year ago, not great this year. Like, he's on a downtick. And while he's solid, it's not, hey, three-time All-Star. Yeah, but again, the guy, three-year downturn. He's not the same guy. Solid, but it's just kind of a meh for me for Rutschman.
18: Yeah, I mean, the question is, how much does he help? Because certainly in the box score, from the hitting side of things, it's not the player he was. But, you know, does he help that staff? Does he elevate there? What's the win to be had there? So certainly that's kind of a curious thing. Normally, I don't extol the virtues of the Cubs, but getting Clay Holmes and Taylor, pretty good, nice moves for them. I was curious to see, you know, in division how aggressive they would be. They certainly needed pitching reinforcements with the number of injuries they've had.
19: Yeah. And look, in the entire American League East is aggressive. I like Tampa Bay going to get Freddie Peralta. Sure. I'm sure he will do well because you know what? Freddie Peralta is just a guy that couldn't handle New York, couldn't handle the pressure. Andy Green talked about it yesterday, saying, hey, he wanted to come in, you know, felt the burden to lead, wanted to succeed so bad. And that's great because there's no reason why he should have failed to the extent that he did. Like, this is a guy, he's like a number four starter. So he was great in a small market in Milwaukee. Now, can't get much smaller than Tampa. I'm sure he will go there and do well. It's going to be, oh, David Stearns, I know what he's doing. But it's more of, hey, the guy really couldn't handle the pressure of New York. That's what makes me love the Knicks even more, and Brunson and Cat and all the guys can handle playing in New York. All the special athletes can handle there because it's a little bit different, and Peralta just couldn't do it.
18: Now, we need to talk about Luis Arraez. His arrival in Philly.
19: Love it.
18: Because I don't think it's really for his .324 batting average this year that you love it.
19: I love Arraez because the guy, everywhere he goes, he hits .320. His defense is really good this year at second base. They're going to plop him right in.
18: No,
19: everywhere
18: that's a good he's preamble.
19: Gone, everywhere he's gone, he's
18: good. Why do you really love the move?
19: I love the move because Bryce Harper, who decided I want to be GM and say that we need new guys in here, which really put Don Mattingly and the Phillies in a tough spot because let's say you couldn't get stuff done at the deadline. Mattingly's got to manage these guys. You got to go to war with these guys, and you're the one calling out, I know I'm not having a great, is Bryce talking about me? All of a sudden, that could have been a really difficult situation in the locker room. But they go out and get Arraez, but I'm mainly happy because, hey, okay, Bryce, you wanted guys? You're moving to the outfield.
20: And he now get your outfield glove, go take fly balls. All this, oh yeah, I'm okay doing it. Yeah, okay. There's a reason why they moved you from the outfield into the infield. But go take fly balls now.
18: It's you're like LeBron saying he was happy being the third option. Yeah, not so much. So we'll see. But yeah, you were overly giddy with this one because of Harper needing to go back to the outfield. But I think it's fun because you got a really nice heart of the lineup there.
20: Exit out by the Fresca exit Swollen Dome. For Mike, I'm Jason. Coming up next, my buddy Ben Maller. 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
30: For 70 years, the Humane Society of the United States has worked to end animal cruelty. Now, we're continuing that mission as Humane World for Animals. We're working around the globe to care for animals who are suffering today. And we tackle the root causes of cruelty for a kinder tomorrow. 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
4: The St. Louis Cardinals scored 7 runs in the top of the 8th, 1 at the Yankees, 13-7. Alec Burleson with 3 homers, 6 RBIs. The second-place Yankees are now 3.5 games back of the Rays in the AL East. Tampa Bay won 13-9 at Colorado. 2 more homers for Junior Caminero. He has 32. Arizona took the late game 5-1 over San Diego. The Padres, who had won 8 of 9, are now 2 games back of Philadelphia for the last NL wildcard spot. The Phillies had a comeback victory over Washington 6-3. Pittsburgh held on 4-3 at Milwaukee. The Cubs beat the slumping Dodgers 10-5. Toronto ended Houston's 6-game winning streak 3-1. And San Francisco won 5-1 at Texas. The Rangers, who committed 5 errors, have lost 6 games in a row. The Red Sox got catcher Adley Rutschman in trade from Baltimore. Seattle got outfielder Taylor Ward from Baltimore. I'm Steve DeSager.
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18: A tiger in your tank, courtesy of Motown. Welcome in the beginning of another night of the Ben Maller Show. We are in the air everywhere together as we keep your company all night long, coast to coast, border to border, and beyond, on the vast and spectacularly powerful microphones of FSR emanating live from the Fiesta, the Face-Off Fiesta. Guaranteed human. 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The music stopped in Major League Baseball, the trade deadline. If you do not like baseball, it's going to be a tough night for you to listen to this show. It's going to be a tough night. Call me an a-hole. Call me a schmuck. Call me every name in the book. I don't give a crap. I love trades. I can't get enough of trades. We've got trades. Trades up the wazoo. Now, are they all sexy? Hell no. Most of them blow. It doesn't matter. They're trades. Woo. They're fun. Woo. To think about what could be after the trade deadline has come and gone now. It ended at 6 p.m. Eastern time on Monday, and we are left in the autopsy room to do the post-mortem on the 2026 MLB trade deadline. There will be no more transactions. No more transactions. That's right. That's right. It's all over. All over. So our lead this out. Where do you think I'm going to go with this? I kind of gave it away already. We're going to start out in Detroit. That's right. Motown. That is where, after, I believe that the number was 48 trades
2: in the last 28 hours before the deadline, 48 trades. That seems like a lot. That's high volume trade deadline. And yet, despite all of that activity, the Yankees made a move, the Phillies, the Cubs, the Padres, Angels unloaded a couple of spare parts. Dodgers got a couple of catchers that suck because they needed more guys that suck behind the plate. So they said, we get two that suck. And the Giants made some giveaway trades. I mean, so there's a bunch of activity. And yet, the thing that everyone is still yapping about, because we do broadcasting, not narrowcasting, is the trade that happened involving the ace in Detroit. If you've not heard the latest on this, perhaps not, the Tigers president of baseball ops, we used to call it GM, but then the general managers complained. They said, well, that's a weak title. We want a big corporate title. Okay, we'll give you a big corporate title. President of baseball ops, which is just GM with a better title. So Scott Harris, that's the bozo in charge of the Detroit baseball team. He has spent the last 24 hours defending his strategy in saying bye-bye to the ace, Tarek Skubal, sending him outbound, decommissioning Skubal from the Motor City Kitties. Now, Harris swore, seemingly on the Holy Bible, that Tarek Skubal, the trade market, had a genuine bidding war. There was a bidding war for the pitcher Skubal. Multiple teams, increasing their offers right up until the last moment there, until they reached what they described an almost audible pain. Oh, the drama. Detroit ultimately, as we know, decided that they wanted a tax break, so they donated Tarek Skubal to the Dodgers in a tax-deductible donation. Saved some money on their taxes there for a couple of minor leaguers. Harris is getting absolutely cooked at this particular point for this. And he rejected the widespread, nearly universal criticism that the Tigers should have waited until, you know, the actual deadline and not trade him on Saturday night when they could have traded him, I don't know, on Monday at 5:59 Eastern time. He wanted no part of that. Again, universal opinion, the Tigers should have waited, could have waited, would have been better off waiting until the deadline, calling the idea they could have extracted significantly more value, quote, garbage. He used the word garbage, the executive of the Tigers, saying the best offers had already been made. The full quote is respectfully, the notion that we should have waited 24 to 48 hours later to and extracted more value. Harris said, that's garbage. That's not how these negotiations work. Close quote. All right, so that is a good jumping off point. Let us discuss the question for the esteemed panel. What do you make of the big kahuna there? The Tigers executive Scott Harris defending the wisdom of not waiting to the deadline and unloading Tarek Skubal a couple days before the deadline on Saturday night, the deadline on Monday, sending him to the Dodgers in a tax-deductible donation. So I've got 1990 Sports Illustrated, San Juan Capistrano, and Eucalyptus. And we will combine all of these things together, and we will put the biscuit in the basket is what we're going to do. The biscuit in the basket. Now, A, this Tigers executive, all these guys, they're all the same. I was watching the Cubs-Dodgers game. I don't like the Dodger broadcaster, so I was watching the Cubs feed, and Jed Hoyer, the general manager of the Cubs, was in there. Weasel. They're all weasels. Pop goes the weasel. So anyway, Scott Harris defending the Tarek Skubal trade, it's kind of like the mayor announcing, listen, I know there's a lot of potholes, but let me tell you something, okay? These potholes, they're part of the charm of our city. Yeah, they destroy your car and it costs you thousands of dollars in repairs, but it's part of the charm. They build character, the potholes. They do. They build, it's like saying you learn more from a loss. Okay, then lose every, the Cleveland Browns should be the smartest team in the NFL. They lose every freaking game. The Jets. Apparently it doesn't work that way. Apparently it doesn't work that way. I know we're talking baseball. I cross sports. Bad job by me. I cross sports. Shame on me. So the whole premise of the Tigers. Well, no, that's not how these things work. You know, like, again, we're smarter than you. You just gave away a reigning Cy Young pitcher for a bag of beans. So good. You'll be farting. Congratulations. That's what you got for your Cy Young pitcher. But this response by the Tigers executive, it's hotels.com, pitchman-like, back in the day. Captain Obvious, right? What else is he going to say? Could you imagine if the Tigers executive announced, listen, I panicked. We all panicked. I blinked. I handed L.A. another cheat code. Bad job by me. Now, that's what he could have said and maybe should have said if he wanted to lose his job. Right? Come on. Admitting regret in that business is career suicide. It just is. You can't do that. And so he's currently handing out complimentary earplugs to Detroit fans wearing the old English D while the natives are banging on pots and pans, making all kinds of a ruckus. It's classic GM 101 is what it is. You make the deal. You smile to the cameras. You nod to the scribes and you claim that you won this intense bidding war and all that stuff. He was never, ever, Scott Harris, the Tiger executive, never, ever going to hold court at a news conference and admit, yeah, the Detroit Tigers just got fleeced like a 1990s Sports Illustrated giveaway. They're not going to say that. Like, this is just the sports equivalent of, it's like when politicians investigate themselves and find no wrongdoing. How is that? I can't believe it. They found nothing wrong. It's amazing. The real verdict will not come from any polished spin or spin cycle from a executive. That's not how that works. It'll come in time, and we will see if those Dodger minor leaguers either turn out to be good players or star players or just footnotes. And the odds say that we won't remember any of their names. That's it. And Scooble, will he actually help the Dodgers win that third straight World Series? And then we can go back and judge it. Remember, the trades often look great at the time with these minor leaguers because everyone projects them to be amazing. You go back and look at some of these trades that have happened, like the Mookie Betts trade. We talked about that in a previous episode of the show. One of the guys is out of baseball. Another one of the guys is in the Japanese League. And the third player that the Red Sox got is their backup catcher. That's what they got for Hall of Famer Mookie Betts. Doesn't seem like that's a fair return. But at the time, oh my God, it's amazing. Meanwhile, speaking of that, to San Diego we go. And the Padres made two upgrades to their starting staff at the deadline. They acquired Robbie Ray and Casey Mize. Those two transactions taking place. One from the Giants, Robbie Ray, so a divisional trade. And then the Detroit Tigers, as Casey Mize, former top draft pick a few years ago, goes to the San Diego baseball team. They did not make a blockbuster trade. They didn't sell. They added. They bought players at the deadline here, and yet again, another aggressive time for the Padres, which led to the general manager, A.J. Preller, in San Diego, getting absolutely bludgeoned by the dorks. Dork. Yeah, the dorks are really upset that yet again, the San Diego baseball team traded away premium prospects. Oh my God, no! You losers! So Preller defending the move. Obviously, he's going to defend the move, saying, quote, "We're trying to win." Now, that's offensive. That is offensive rhetoric to the wokesters, the baseball wokesters. They're offended. You're trying to win? Oh my God, you should not be trying to win. What about the long term? So upset! What about the long term? Anyway, so they said, hey, we're trying to maximize the Padres. Mantra is, we're trying to maximize this. They've got these forever contracts with that steroid cheat, Fernando Tatis Jr., and the malcontent Manny Machado. So they're trying to actually win a championship. Well, those guys are not 1,000 years old. Anyway, so Preller continues his longstanding willingness to, some say, recklessly get rid of talent, minor league talent, to improve the major league team, which is not good for those that are obsessed with prospects. So the question, do the Padres deserve to be bashed, their general manager and the front office and all that, for recklessly trading away prospects? So on this one, I'm giving it side eye is what I'm giving it here. This story has now popped up, what, three, four years in a row. It's like the Swallows returning to San Juan Capistrano. The performative outrage of social media over the Padres trading away prospects has become baseball's most predictable annual ritual at the trade deadline. Every July, or in this case, August, the Prospect Protection Society, that's what we call it, the Prospect Protection Society, acts as if these minor leaguers are priceless museum pieces instead of what they really are, which is currency. They are a tool. And if you don't believe that, you're a tool bag. They're a tool to improve the major league team. That's what they are, right? And this, spoiler alert, the objective, and this is going to shock you. And this is really, it surprised me when I had the age of reason. When I learned, and I was old when I learned this, because I used to love prospects too. I was dumb. I was a dumb person. I believed every minor leaguer was going to live up to the hype. And then I had the age of reason. And I realized that the objective is not to win Baseball America's minor league rankings. It is not. It is not to collect the most top 100 prospects in the minor league system. It's to win the game. As Herm Edwards, old NFL coach, said, you play to win the game. That's it. Prospects are suspects until proven otherwise. Every man, woman, and child should know that by now. And while Robbie Ray and Casey Mize are actual big league pitchers, granted average to slightly above average, or in the case of Mize, below average pitchers, who they can help you. In theory, they can help you. Right, they can help you in the big league level there. And if your window is open, and they believe it is in San Diego, you don't admire the bricks in the garage. You know, oh, those are some good-looking bricks. Really good. Yeah, you use them. You finish the house. You finish the house, and you get that done. That's it. And so here I am defending A.J. Preller. I like it. I want my teams to do that. Whatever team I like, I don't want to hold. Who cares about the prospects? Shove them up your, I can't say. Tookus. I can say that, right? Tookus. Fun word. Tookus. I can say Tookus. Tookus. I just said it a bunch of times. So the critics who obsess, and it'd be fun to bash the Padres. I like the Dodgers. It's fun to bash the Padres. But on this one, I can't do it. Those that obsess over the fact that San Diego might lose, you know, 5 years from now because they traded player X to try to win right now, you're missing the entire point of what this is in professional sports. The future exists to improve the present. Ergo, the minor leaguers are to improve the present. You don't just sit there and hold on to them and collecting dust. That's not what you do. All right, now, last word. To Anaheim, the Angels. Did they trade Mike Trout? Hell no! But they made a bunch of trades. The Angels conducted what is being described as a fire sale by some, a sell-off at the 2026 MLB trade deadline. A dramatic change, some are saying, from years past with Artie Moreno. The interim GM was allowed to reset the roster in many ways. And John Mozeliak, the former Cardinals general manager, who's the interim GM in Anaheim, among those excommunicated from the heavenly body of Angels baseball, Joe Adell, bye-bye, he gone. Catcher Logan Ohapi was traded last week. Starter Jose Soriano went to Canada. Oh, Canada, with the Blue Jays, and a gaggle of relief pitchers were also relocated. The Halos traded away seven major league players in the days around the deadline. So we did some Maller math on that. They dumped almost 30% of their major league roster. They got rid of almost 30% of their major league roster, sending them to Timbuktu and beyond. And they, of course, dispatched mostly roster spam. And some packing peanuts. That's what they got rid of there. The surprising part is that Artie Moreno allowed the interim general manager, John Mozeliak, to wheel and deal like this. That, to me, is the interesting part here. Now, the only name that raised any kind of eyebrows is outfielder Joe Adell going to Cleveland. a team named after a bridge. They used to be named after the Indian, you know, Cleveland Indians, but then the Wokesters got involved. So, no, you're the Bridges. You're the Bridges. And so, okay, we'll be called the Guardian Bridge. Sure, why not? This, nothing is better than a bridge. Bridge to Nowhere, which is Cleveland baseball. Anyway, so get to the point, please. So the Cleveland baseball team got their guy. Big picture, the Angels did not trade Mike Trout. They did not trade Reed Detmers, although he was supposed to go to the Cubs, and then that fell apart. And Zach Neto was not traded either. So those three guys were all rumored to be traded. They were not traded at the deadline. So it was not a full demo job. The big one is the outfielder, so let's use that. The question, what is the lesson? Give me the lesson from the Joe Adell experience at the Big A in Anaheim. So Joe Adell is exactly what I'm talking about, and I have taken a strong anti-prospect position for years. And Joe Adell, I feel like, is the perfect example to give to the judge in the court to decide this case. So Joe Adell was the 10th overall pick in the 2017 baseball draft. By all accounts, all of the baseball nerds said, this guy is blue chip, blue chippy chip chip. Can't miss. They treated him like a Picasso of minor league talent. Could do everything. Joe Adell. Well, it turned out, now that he's been in the major leagues for a number of years, he's more of a paint-by-numbers set that you picked up at a garage sale that's missing several colors, unfortunately. And he was, I guess another way to look at it, he was like a startup that needed venture capital, promising that they were going to become Amazon, the next Amazon. And the only thing they did was sell eucalyptus-scented candles on Etsy. Even though they had venture capital to become the next Amazon, the only thing they actually sold was eucalyptus-scented candles there on Etsy. So, sure, Joe Adell did tease you. Lumberjack power, he had 37 home runs last year on a bad team. Spider-Man-like catches, 3 home run robberies in one game earlier this season against the Mariners. But too many fatal flaws. And so instead of trading, you realize what the Angels could have gotten for Joe Adell when everyone was hyping him up as God's gift to the, you know, future face of baseball type guy. The Angels, at his peak, could have gotten a number 2 starting pitcher that, in theory, and I believe in the multiverse, if the Angels had just traded Joe Adell, let's say in like 2022, to get a frontline starting pitcher, then in that dimension, Ohtani stays with the Angels. With Trout, they make the playoffs, maybe win a round in the playoffs, win the wild card round. And instead, Artie Moreno and the Angels brass, oh, this Joe Adell's too good. He's a prospect. We're going to keep him. Oh, this guy's going to be great. So they wanted to protect the future, and now this is the great. The reality is, if they'd done it then, they would have gotten like a number 2 starting pitcher for Joe Adell. Now they traded him for what is a guy projected to be a backup catcher in the major leagues. Jacob Cozart is his guy's name. And so he's projected to be a backup catcher in the major leagues. So smart franchises. The ones that know what they're doing here, they trade the idea of a savior before that savior turns out to be a pumpkin. Okay, and the Angels didn't do that. And so Joe Adell is the poster child at this particular point for the dumbest religion in sport. Trusting prospects, believing the hype on prospects. It's a 3-card Monty game is what it is. So Joe Adell, again, a couple years ago, 2022, could have got a number 2 starting pitcher for Joe Adell as the key player in the trade. The Angels waited. They just traded him midseason here a few years later for a guy projected to be a backup catcher. You can't make this up. So bad. It's so freaking bad. All right, it is the Ben Maller Show. If you'd like to comment on this or any of the other trades, we got a lot of time here to break them all down. We'll take your calls. 877-99 on Fox. That's 877-996-6369. Also on X, at Ben Maller. That's at Ben Maller if you'd like to be part of the program. So not only were some big names traded at the deadline, but in addition to that, well, a former World Series headliner, for all the wrong reasons, has gotten the old demotion What is that? We'll get to that. We'll take your calls. Comments on X as well. Lines are open. And on X, at Ben Maller. That's at Ben Maller. We'll get to all of that, and we will do it next. However, it is the A-blockity block, and what hour is it? Let's find out.
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0: 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Save the date. August 29th, as that will be the next Maller meet and greet. We're going to Sin City, our return, our yearly ritual. Thanks to our friend, the hostess with the mostest, Slug, who is setting this up yet again. Hanging out there. So if you're in Vegas, we've been on the radio there many years, and you're a fan of the show, come on out, hang out with us again. And if you're going to be there, I hear it's a popular city to visit, Vegas. So if you're going to be in town, check it out. Be part of the fun. And that will be coming up August 29th. It'll be in the afternoon. We'll give you more information when we get closer to it. So check it out. And also, if you want to be part of this show, 877-99 on Fox. That's 877-996-6369.
1: Let the games begin. The
0: trades. Trades. We've got trades. Yeah. Got trades. You can also get on the show via the X, as I said, Ben Maller on X. Lorena, FSR Tech Queen.
2: Hi, Bill.
0: Don't talk to me. And Koobaloop, a Bronco fan. That's a Bronco fan. Your comments can and will be used against you in the court of sports radio. Alf, the alien opiner, writes in from kind of near Springfield and Worcester and that area. He says, in the Commonwealth, I was a bit skeptical at first about spending my money on Maller Plus, but when I heard that you and Jay Scoop went into the lab for 6 months before release, I just had to lay down the cash. I can't wait for your Thursday hour 4 breakdown of the Steph Paul George trade. Yeah, that'll be a big one. That'll be big. We have everything lined up there. Now, everything lined up. Will T writes in, says, in my opinion, it was irresponsible of the Tigers to let their ace go without getting a fair haul in return. Baseball pre-2000, this never would have happened.

0: Rejecting the salary cap over and over has led to egregious profiteering over a backyard children's game. Yes. And I just love the dumb people, Will T, that are like, well, this is going to lead to the salary cap. How exactly is that going to work? Because the only ones that have a vote, not the fans, Joe Blow, who loves the Tampa Bay Rays not spending any money, does not get a vote. It's the players that get a vote. That's it. The players are the ones that get a vote. There you go. Chicky writes in, says, hey, Ben, how about the day those buckos had? First, they won the trade deadline sweepstakes. Then they go out and kick the Brewers' arses. Can you do your hour two monologue on the buckos? Let me check. I'll have to go to Maller Plus and see what's going on. To check that out for sure, 100%. Let's see here. I can't read that. Perito says he has not quit the show. He says he's got some things going on there. Cannot respond, he says, to Maller's bull pucky takes. Be back soon. All right, so Perito, feel better, Perito. I know Weed Man will be devastated in an hour or two when we do the Ask a Weed Man.
1: Get well soon.
0: He'll be very upset by that and angry. Baltimore media freeloader update says, how do you do a baseball monologue and not mention the Orioles trading their former first overall pick to the Red Sox for a bag of balls? Amazing. This team will give away an all-star catcher, but still charge $16 for a horrendous buffet. Baseball malpractice. Well, that is a great example, Baltimore freeloader account. The Orioles had the number one pick. And they traded him away to the in-division Red Sox. There were a lot of divisional trades. Did you see that? Did anyone else notice that? A lot of divisional trades in baseball. That was one of those taboos. You're not supposed to make a trade inside the division. No, no, no. You're going to be haunted by that. You can't do it. What's wrong with you? And we saw a bunch of these. Padres and Giants made a trade together. There's some National League Central trades. The Brewers and Cardinals completed a trade. Adley Rutschman was the player going from the Orioles to the Red Sox. We will have that. That's on my big board. That is on my big board for later on, as the O's have gotten out of the Adley Rutschman business. He done. He's cooked. He's out of there. There you go. Analog Al writes and says, you made this trade news interesting and entertaining. If they were smart, these teams would hire you every year around this time for a few days. I agree, Analog Al. Why am I not getting paid for this? My God, for Major League Baseball. All right, let's go to the phones. Let's say hello. Eeny, meeny, miny, mo. Let's go now to the belly of the beast, and we say hello to Chuck, representing the entire state of Michigan. Hello, Chuck. You're on the Ben Maller Show.
2: How are you?
0: Hello, Chuck.
2: How you doing, bud? Love your show. I was listening to your Tarek Skubal thing, and, you know, I could probably go on for hours about Scott Harris, but let me just tell you one thing that happened around the deadline. I'm not quite sure you followed it, since, you know, maybe you're not, like, focused on the Tigers like I am, because I live here, but I actually live in Muskegon, about 3 hours away from Detroit, but... In either case, so the day they signed Framber Valdez, the day they signed him, they told Skubal about 12 hours before that they didn't have the money to sign him. So they turn around, and not that they signed Valdez for $400 million. I think he got $180 or $210 or something like that. But they turn, as soon as they told Skubal they didn't have the money to sign him, they turn right around and sign Valdez, and then he went to arbitration. Skubal went to arbitration that day,
0: yeah,
2: and got awarded $32 million, I think, from the arbitrator. And Scott Harris is running around telling everybody, "Oh, you know, we tried. They never tried one time to sign that guy. They should have."
0: Well,
2: signed
0: I did.
2: Last
0: I,
2: year.
0: I did see. I don't know if you saw this, Chuck, but somebody caught up with Scott Boras, who's the agent there for Skubal, they asked, because Harris did say they tried to sign, as you said, they tried to sign Skubal to an extension, and he wanted to go to market, and

0: According to Boris, you know, who knows, he's got a vested interest in this, he claimed that they did try to sign him. That was back in 2024, but they no effort since then to try to sign Scooble to an extension.
1: Yeah, I mean, so. The guy's probably next to Verlander, and thanks for letting me, you know, spool a little bit here, but next to Verlander, he's the best pitcher the Tigers have ever had. He's a one-in-a-generation guy. I mean, why wouldn't you? And see, that leads me on to one more quick thing here. I don't care what the payroll says. Mike or Chris Illich, in my opinion, is one of the worst owners in pro sports. That guy is a complete buffoon. His dad would have went out and signed Scooble in a minute, like he did Miguel Cabrera and other Tigers down the line, like he did Justin Upton and J.D. Martinez and Nick Castellanos, and so on and so on and so on. Chris Illich wants absolutely nothing to do with these big contracts. And I understand that to a degree, but this guy makes $5 billion a year annually just on pizza sales.
0: Pizza, boy, that's really, and that's cheap. That's cheap pizza. That pizza is cheap pizza. That's a lot of money on pizza. Imagine how much Domino's and Pizza Hut are making, these other chains, if pizza's making, my God. All right, well, listen, you feel a little better, Chuck? You just killed the Tigers on a bunch of radio stations. You feel good about that? Because I think it was a great call. I thought you were great. So.
1: Well, thank you very much. Yeah. I'm very humbled that you said that.
0: All
1: thank
0: right.
1: you.
0: Thank you. All right, go away. All right, thank you. There's our buddy from Michigan representing all of the Tiger fans right there. That's one guy representing all the Tiger fans. So the comings and goings in baseball continue. And it's fair to say that if you were a Yankee prodigy a couple years ago, right now you're not feeling so good, as the Yankees making a couple of roster moves after the trade deadline. And the New York Yankees went out and decided we're going to promote the number one prospect. George Lombard Jr. to the major league level. And Lombard is at the very top there. And the 20th overall suspect in Major League Baseball. There was some chatter that he was going to be traded. He was not traded. And now he's been called up to the major leagues, and the Yankees have sent down Anthony Volpe back to Scranton, Wilkes-Barre, to AAA. So the guy that booted the ball, my favorite booted baseball by a shortstop in World Series history, Anthony Volpe in the World Series. And then what the greatest inning I've ever seen by the New York Yankees. You had Aaron Judge misplay a ball in the outfield. Anthony Volpe boot a ball in the infield. You had Garrett Cole, the highest-paid pitcher in baseball, failed to cover first base. It was just a clown show, and I loved every one of those mistakes. I thought they were great. So Anthony Volpe hitting .240 with one home run this season. And the Yankees also have Jose Caballero, who's batting a robust .245. Nobody cares about average, Boomer! I like average. I still like average. Anyway, so neither of those guys has proven to be the man at shortstop. So now it would appear that the Yankees are going to, you don't call up your top minor league guy unless you're planning on playing him. So we'll see if this actually does happen that way. But George Lombard Jr., the latest prodigy who will likely be a bust, has been called up to the New York Yankees down the stretch here in August. And then if he does well, well, there's no one they can get other than the people they have. They can't trade for anyone else, so they're kind of stuck with him. It is the Ben Maller Show as we work our way through the overnight. If you'd like to be part, 877-99 on Fox. Also on X, at Ben Maller. That is at Ben Maller. Time now for the Who Am I game. This is where we pretend to be somebody else. Alec Burleson is the second player to hit three multi-run homers in a single game. This is the Cardinals. In the game on Monday, Alec Burleson, the second player to hit three multi-run homers in a single game as a visiting player against the Yankees, joining me again, the St. Louis Cardinals, Alec Burleson, the second player to hit three multi-run homers in a single game as a visiting player against the Yankees in the Bronx, joining me. Who am I? That's the question, the answer. We'll get to it. On X, at Ben Maller. We'll do it next.
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12: 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It's about listening. 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If only we can pick up the trail. 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

0: 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And if you missed it this past weekend, it was agreed upon by Maller Prop Guy, Alf, and Fergdog. 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It was total poop, according to those guys. And they're my biggest cheerleaders. They said it sucked. And it just smelled like feces, is what they said. So if you want to hear that, that's available. And every Friday, Saturday, and Sunday. So the Audio Sweatshop does not stop. Every day, fresh audio content. Whether you listen live during the radio show or you listen elsewhere on the podcast. That's it. All right, back to it. We go. And that is available everywhere. Literally everywhere. That is available. So recall that. Now, time for the Who Am I game. We'll get to the Who Am I game. I did want to mention, though, I got this from King Rory in Wisconsin. Says he is waiting for the return of Benny versus the Penny, the iconic Benny versus the Penny, so he can capitalize and finally afford Maller Plus. Well, stay tuned. Developing hot, dot, dot, dot. Have some things in the hopper on that. We'll see if anything happens. Fingers crossed. Think good thoughts. Magic could take place. Could be some magical things. Here is the Who Am I game. The Who Am I game. Here we go. So the Cardinals, Alec Burleson. No relation to Rick.
1: Never heard of him.
0: Rick Burleson? That's an old baseball player? I don't think so. Anyway, Alec Burleson is the second player to hit three multi-run homers in a single game as a visiting player against the Yankees. Joining me.
2: Who?
0: Who am I? That's the question. That is the question. What is the answer? Let's find out. Does anyone know the answer? Milkman Mike from Colorado going with Doink the Clown. Alf says Noma. Dodger broadcaster Noma is the answer. Billy Ray Cyrus from Femi, the top Uber Eats delivery driver in the Twin Cities. Mr. Irrigation going with George Foster. And his mutton chops that add 8 miles per hour velocity, speed off the bat, those mutton chops. Well, there were a lot of guys had that, Mr. Irrigation, back in those days, right? King Rory's going with Mr. T. I pity the fool. Yeah. You know, I almost worked with Mr. T. I don't have time for that now. I did. I almost worked with Mr. T back in the day. Dat dude. Going with Steve Garvey. Oh, look at this. Ed from Spokane. Is alive. He's alive. Ed from Spokane and Christina from
3: alive.
0: Spokane. Oh,
3: it's
0: man. Love those two.
3: It's alive.
0: Hope those kids are doing well. A big part of the show years ago. They're retired now as celebrity callers and contributors, but back in the day, they were big stars on the show. Christina in Spokane says Cocaine Bear is the answer.
2: Who?
0: Ed from Spokane went with the answer that got me almost fired from Fox Sports Radio, Joe Niekro, as his answer. Who else do we have? He might have said something else there. Ozzie Guillen from Eek in Roseville, Minnesota. Danny Tartable from James. Who else do we have? Sean Burroughs from the misplaced San Diego. And Steve, that's his answer. I'm getting carpet bombed by Christina and Ed. They went Scooby-Doo from Christina in Spokane. And Air Bud Golden Retriever from Ed. Who else do we have? Bay City Tony says somebody I've never heard of. Who else? Craig Sager, the GOAT from Trucker Joe. Got to have a full guy. The Grill Sergeant says Jay Buhner. Trader Jack McKeon from Steelers Nasty. Who else do we have? Fred Garvin, male prostitute from Nature Boy, answering the call to the wild. That's his answer. Big Rig Rob says Husky legend Al Worley. Do you have an answer, Lorena?

0: Schwarzenegger.
1: No, it's Bo Jackson in 1990. Bo Jackson. Royals. Royals. Bo Jackson. Royals. Bo Jackson.
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5: The Tampa Bay Rays now lead by 3.5 games over the Yankees in the AL East. Tampa Bay won at Colorado 13-9, while St. Louis beat the Yankees in New York 13-7, scoring 7 times in the top of the 8th. Alec Burleson with 3 homers, 6 RBIs. Philadelphia sent Washington to a 6th straight loss, 6-3. Pittsburgh and the Cubs each with wins. Toronto ended Houston's 6-game winning streak, 3-1. Texas has lost 6 in a row. San Francisco beat them 5-1. Arizona took the late game over the Padres 5-1. Before the trade deadline, the Phillies acquired second baseman Luis Arraez from San Francisco. The Guardians traded for all-star pitcher Foster Griffin from the Nationals. And the Padres acquired 2 pitchers, Casey Mize from Detroit and Robbie Ray from San Francisco. And new Chicago Bears safety Kobe Bryant will miss 8-10 weeks after a knee injury in practice. I'm Steve DeSager.
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13: Well, it is not Stranger Danger. It is Ranger Danger. Welcome in the beginning of another hour of the Ben Maller Show. 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
13: 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Our lead this hour, continuing our in-depth all-night team coverage of the trade deadline. We go to Atlanta, where the Bravos, tried to add a frontline starting pitcher to make a run at the Big Bad Dodgers and the Brew Crew in the National League. The Braves tried to make that splash move. Keyword there is tried. They attempted to acquire Jacob deGrom, Atlanta. Reached out to the Rangers. They told the Rangers, listen, we would like to get the 2-time former Met Cy Young winner before the trade deadline. Did you see this at all? You didn't see this? Okay. Maybe you missed it. So Texas was willing to trade DeGrom. They were more than happy to get rid of him. And from what we have heard, the Rangers told Jacob deGrom and his agent that they had a deal in place. All he had to do was sign the DocuSign and agree to waive his no-trade clause, and he would be off to Atlanta, down the yellow brick road to Atlanta, and they would complete the trade. They had all the framework lined up for the deal, and that's all that needed to happen. Okay, fine. DeGrom said, ixnay on the trade, I ain't going to Georgia. Apparently he has a problem with peaches. I didn't want to go there. So he rejected it, and he said, I ain't doing that. He told Texas, this is my favorite part of the story, the level of bullcrap is next level. He said that he told the Rangers he wanted to stay with them because he believes in the organization and wants to continue trying to win there. Pointed out, I signed a contract. I want to win here. I want to win here. All right, so that is a good jumping off point. Let us discuss the question for the panel, and you're part of the panel, as our trade deadline post-mortem coverage continues all night. Jacob DeGrom invoking his no-trade clause to veto a trade to the Atlanta Braves in order to stay with the sad sack Texas Rangers. How does that hit you? All right. So I've got sumo, vending machine, and deliverance. And we will combine all of these things together, and we'll give you the ABCs is what we're going to do, give you the ABCs. Now, we'll also give you the numbers. And what number do we love more than any other number? Number! So Jacob DeGrom invoking his no-trade clause to stay in Texas. This is what we call quantum physics. Why are you talking about quantum physics? It's overnight radio, moron! Let me explain. Quantum physics. Ergo, that means that there are two realities existing at once. Two realities, right? Now, on one hand, DeGrom absolutely has a full no-trade clause. That is a gift by the Texas Rangers. They didn't have to give him that. They gave him the full no-trade clause. And so it's his right to say, I don't want to play here, there, and anywhere. That's fine. However, remember, quantum physics, two realities at once. That is his right. It also looks horrendous. It looks terrible. The guy chose comfort over competition, and that goes against the ethos of sports, and that's Jacob DeGrom. That's it. DeGrom claims that he stayed in Texas because he thought he could win there, which is really good. Really, that's tremendous stand-up comedy. He'll sell out the Improv with that kind of stand-up comedy, which is just great. The funny thing about that comment, the funniest thing is the Texas Rangers don't believe they can win. DeGrom believes in the Texas Rangers. The Texas Rangers don't believe in the Texas Rangers. They threw in the sponge. They did. They're below 500. They've collapsed since the All-Star break. And they already packed DeGrom's locker and said, let's get rid of this guy. Meanwhile, the heavyweight, the Atlanta Braves, offered a first-class ticket to October. In fact, I'm told Tommy in Atlanta would have picked up DeGrom and given him VIP travel to join the Atlanta Braves. And he said, you know, I don't want that. You know, I the idea of pitching in October, what if I don't pitch well? I could get criticized. Oh, no. And so DeGrom rejected that, and he turned down the upgrade, the first-class ticket. He said, I would rather stay and coach. I would rather sit here and coach. I have a middle seat. I've got sumo wrestlers on each side. The sumo wrestler on the right smells like armpit odor, and the sumo wrestler on the left smells like three-day-old tuna fish that's been sitting out in the sun. And that's it. And then the person in front of me smells like fermented fish, which is even worse. So it's not good. Not good at all. Now, worse than all of that is the clearly public leak of this part of the story. That is what's called dirty pool. Dirty pool, a joint smear campaign against Jacob DeGrom. The Rangers and Braves, in my head, they teamed up, they got together, and like a classic professional wrestling tag team duo, one of them, we're not sure which, we think it might be the Rangers, they held DeGrom down And then the Atlanta Braves are the ones that threw the chair, the folding chair at his head. That's how that went down there. So Texas was embarrassed. I would assume that he said no. They did all the legwork to get the trade finalized, and then they thought DeGrom would want to try to win a championship, and he doesn't. He's satisfied getting that early vacation, not having to work extra, and not being worried about the postseason. So you've got that, and they're annoyed, the Texas Rangers. Atlanta has hurt feelings. He didn't say yes because he doesn't want to join the Bravos, and so they got together, and what happened is they tag-team him in shame, shame, shame. And so instead of the Atlanta Braves having a 1-2 punch, a combo of Chris Sale and Jacob deGrom, which seems pretty tough. That seems pretty tough in a short series against the Dodgers or the Brewers if you're trotting out deGrom and Chris Sale, some combination of those two guys. Granted, they'll only pitch 4 or 5 innings, but still. And so Atlanta instead had to pivot, and they went out and got Tyler Malley. That's right, the great journeyman pitcher Tyler Malley. He's been with the Giants. He former Twin, former Cincinnati Red, and that is who they got. They also picked up, I understand, the Giants. It was really nice. They didn't have to do this. The Giants tossed in a prayer candle and some rosary beads, that's what they got as well. So a nice add-on item by the Giants. They didn't really have to do that. Now, secondly, to Philadelphia we go, the Delaware Valley, where the Phillies completed a major deadline makeover. Dave Dombrowski, using his magic wand yet again, acquiring 3-time batting champion Luis Arraez from the aforementioned Giants, the Gigantes unloading the hit king of the National League. Also, reliever Brooks Raley came over from the Mets. Who cares about that? So, in theory, the bullpen and the lineup were improved to land Arraez. Philadelphia traded away one of their top pitching prospects, whoop-de-damn-doo, and a reliever as well was sent off to the Giants. So that is what the trade was. Now, yet again, another example of a trade where people are upset with Dave Dombrowski trading away the future. You gave up the future. I know I'm being repetitive here, but I'm fascinated by this. So the question, how would you label the Phillies deal with the Giants to get Luis Arraez at the deadline? So Dave Dombrowski is doing, this is going to blow you away, he's doing Dave Dombrowski things. If you hire Dave Dombrowski and expect him to be conservative with your minor league players, you are a dumbo, is what you are. Do you understand that? I think you do, right? The Phillies are, for better or worse, trying to win a championship, unlike Jacob deGrom. They are not trying to win a beauty pageant for their minor league system. They are not worried about that. So Maller report card on this for the Philadelphia Phillies, they get an A-, as Dave Dombrowski knows that prospects are mostly just hype machines, and he's had 40-plus years. 40-plus years Dave Dombrowski has had, and in those 40 years, he has traded almost every blue-chip minor league player he's had a chance to trade with, going back to his days with the Expos, the Mars, probably the White Sox even before that, the Tigers, the Red Sox, the Phillies. This guy travels around like he's one step ahead of the law and trades these players away, these minor league players, for proven big league talent. He's always done that, and he will always do it. Enter Luis Arraez, a batting average vending machine. This guy will get you a base hit and a double and a base hit and all that. He's a human mosquito. Human mosquito. He's the type of person that ruins pitchers' evenings on the mound there when they go against him. And it's like, he's like an HOA notice, just annoying, right? Does anyone like HOA? I don't know anyone likes the Homeowners Association. I don't know anybody. So sliding into Philadelphia, the Phillies just added the National League batting leader, the ultimate table setter in modern baseball, a fire-breathing machine, the Phillies offense now. And it sets up. They have the monsters there. Bryce Harper's not as good as he was, but he's still decent. You got Bryce Harper and Schwarbs, a Schwarbaum, with Kyle Schwarber. You throw in this guy, Brooks Raley, who supposedly deepens the bullpen. We'll see if that's the case or not. And it's clear the Philadelphia Phillies are not playing the long game. They're not in the long game. They're playing the right now game is what they're playing. So the window will not stay open forever. Schwarber and Harper, last I checked, it's not a Benjamin Button situation. They're not getting younger. It's not going well there. So in terms of the Asian game, so it's over the river and through the woods and straight past the Braves, Dodgers, and Brewers to try to win the National League pennant and get to the Fall Classic. So they hope. You got to have hope. You got to have hope. Meanwhile, the final point to the fallout from the Luis Arraez trade. We learned the Philadelphia Phillies are moving Bryce Harper back out into the outfield. Bryce Harper going to right field, and he'll play the outfield first time since 2022 that Bryce Harper's heading to the outfield after the Luis Arraez trade with the Gigantes.

And they're moving a bunch of people around. Harper embracing the change. How about that? Bryce Harper says, I'm in it. I'm in it to win it. And he's cool with it. At least that's what he said publicly, giving the standard cliche from sportscliche.com that while he enjoyed playing first base, he just wants to play wherever he can to help the Philadelphia Phillies win. Okay. The move has apparently been in the works for a while. The Phillies went to Harper and these other guys and said, listen, we trade for this guy. We're going to move you. And they were all saying, okay, we're good with that. That's kosher. We'll do it. We'll make it happen. And so the defensive alignment. The shift is on in Philadelphia. Arise, who said he will not play anywhere other than second base, very stubborn about that. So Luis Arise takes over at second base. Alex Baum, he moves to first. And Bryson Stott slides over to third base. And I believe I'm right on that. So that is the new look Philadelphia Phillies infield once Luis Arise arrives. So the question, are you surprised that Bryce Harper is willing to give up first base, a much easier position to play than, go back to the outfield. I'm not totally surprised. I'm slightly surprised. Slightly surprised that Bryce Harper is willing to do this. Most modern superstars would rather eat a dish of glass than change positions midseason. Just don't want to do it. If you don't believe me, ask Rafael Devers about that. Ask Rafael Devers about that. He had a hissy fit. That's why his ass was traded from the Red Sox. Well, also, he's not that good, to the Gigantes. And the Giants desperately tried to trade Rafael Devers. And let's see here. Nobody wanted him. Shocking. Nobody wanted Rafael Devers. So back to Bryce Harper. So Bryce Harper could have easily played the prima donna card from the bottom of the deck and gone full deliverance while rowing the douche canoe. Bryce Harper could have done, right? And raised a big hullabaloo. Oh, I'm not going. I am a first baseman. I'm not going to the outfield. That's a demotion. I am not going to be embarrassed. However, he said, wait a minute. I'm actually going to do this because that's the team wants to do it. We'll be better, and it's all good. So it is a smart baseball move, you would assume, moving him out to the outfield, Bryce Harper, and then having Luis Arise at second and Baum at first, as we said, and then Bryson Stott at third base. So you have the full maximum lineup because the Phillies are not going to beat anyone because of their defense. They suck on defense. They're going to have to win by outscoring people. That's how it's going to have to go in Philadelphia. And granted, Bryce Harper is also at loggerheads with Dave Dombrowski still. They don't like each other. Whoop-de-damn-do. And Harper does have that $330 million contract. It's fair to say, based on that and the age, that he will outlast Dave Dombrowski in Philadelphia. He is signed, I believe, through the 2031 season, which seems like that's a far time from now. It's actually going to be here before you know, it'll be in 2031. And at this point, Bryce Harper's kind of like the Liberty Bell. He's not going anywhere anytime soon. So the catch, a modern baseball players, here's the concern for the Phillies. Modern baseball players have the same level of toughness as a Stay Puft marshmallow. You know what I'm saying? So, and you play the outfield, even though you might play an entire game, no one hits a ball out to you in the outfield. The outfield demands you have to sprint. You have to occasionally dive. You might have to run into a wall. You have to throw long distances. And so that does put Bryce Harper in a danger zone in terms of injury possibilities there. And there are sure going to be some hiccups of him in the outfield. We'll see how that goes. It is the Ben Maller Show. And if you'd like to be part, you can join us right now, 877-99-ON-FOX. That's 877-996-6369. If you'd like to be part of the program, and I think we'll have, I don't see him on hold, but maybe we won't, Billy from Hollywood. We don't have our friend Weedman from Florida. We'll just take calls, and we have a bunch of random things to get to. Also, later this hour, Maller to the third degree, and the Insta Trivia will be coming up a little bit later in the hour. We'll take your calls, 877-99 on Fox, also on X, at Ben Maller. Follow that account, or don't bother. We're not going to read your comments. But at Ben Maller, if you want us to read your stuff, follow that page on X. Do us a solid. We'll do you a solid. That's how that's going to work. All right, we do see Billy is online. So if you want to ask him a question, hashtag ask a weed man. That's the hashtag as we continue talking about the baseball trade deadline, which has come and gone. We'll get to all

0: And we will do it next. However, look at the time. It is the A block. What hour is it? Let's find out.
1: Number two.
0: Thank you, thank you, thank you, Mr. Leprechaun guy. Well, my wife always says, Ben, you know, you're full of bull. 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

0: Ben Maller Show continues. Moments away, our friend Billy from Hollywood, Florida, will step in to save the world. You're probably asking, how can someone calling in on an Obama phone save the world in overnight sports radio?
1: Well, yes, we can.
0: You're about to find out. Hit us up on X, at Ben Maller. That's at Ben Maller, M-A-L-L-E-R. Send questions in to Billy and me. Lorena is the FSR Tech Queen. That's her handle on X.
2: Nice beaver.
0: She's more on the Instagram than X. But
3: I am.
0: We don't remember her Instagram page, though. And you can find Kuba Loop at A Bronco Fan. That's A Bronco Fan. Your comments can and will be used against you in the court of the Maller Militia. So please, please act accordingly. All right, back to it we go. And we're going to introduce the man, the myth, the legend here in a moment. Did want to read here. Analog Al says, Bryce Harper is smart not to fight the change. If he screws up, it's management's fault, he says. There you go. Yefimi in Chicago, who's celebrating the Cubs championship along with Tree in Chicago by beating the Dodgers 10-5, good buddy, in the game on Monday night at Wrigley Field.

0: he says, Backrooms movie, A+. A plus, he says. All right, let's go to, here he is, right there on line number one. We say hello to Billy in Hollywood, Florida, better known by his stage name, Weed Man Hippie. Hello, Weed Man.
1: Hey, Ben, how are you?
0: So I told the story on my podcast, Weed Man. I called you up after your birthday last week. We tried to get you free food. We failed miserably. We failed miserably to try to get you free food. We were, remember we...
1: You know, Perito sent me free food. He sent me food. It's unbelievable.
0: No, but remember we had a conversation. A lot of restaurants offer free food for your birthday. So I thought...
1: No, nobody did that. He spent money and sent me Denny's.
0: No, I realize that. No, but the restaurants do offer free food. It's just not like when I used to do it back in the day. I told the story on the podcast over the weekend that one year... I just went out on. I was in my 20s, and I was a big fat guy, and I just drove to all these restaurants that offered free cookies and tacos and all that. I loved it, man. That was great. Now, though, we looked. Every restaurant, you have to sign up for their app and be a member to get a free item on your birthday.
2: What?
0: Yeah.
1: No, you called me. You tried to find restaurants. You couldn't find any.
0: Yeah, like Starbucks, McDonald's, like all of them. Say, well, on your birthday, you get a free so-and-so, but you gotta log in and all that. And as we know, Weed Man, technology is not your friend. Would that be fair to say that even though
1: you're on
0: the YouTube all the time, you don't have email. You don't, Coop has sent an email up. I've sent an email up. You forget the password. You used to be very active on social media on X back when it was called Twitter and on Facebook.
1: Yeah.
0: You've lost your passwords to that because you were in jail, right? And your email, whatever, you forgot, and then you can't get back in, correct?
1: Yeah, well, I see.
0: Well, there's this thing. You can actually edit the name on there. It's pretty wild. They have this like way you can update your name. It's a new thing they just came up with last week. Actually, it was last Thursday they came up with that.
1: Really? That'd be great.
0: Yeah, just last Thursday. They just you can actually edit your name. It's fascinating.
1: Okay, I'll try to do that. I really will.
0: I don't believe you.
1: Okay, when was the last time?
0: Why do you sound so overmodulated, by the way? Am I the only one? Doesn't he sound overmodulated? Are you yelling? Why are you yelling? What's going on with you?
1: Okay, so when was the last time a baseball team won three World Series in a row?
0: That would be the Yankees, Weed Man, back way back in the 1990s. I wasn't even alive back then. The Yankees won three in a row.
1: Wow, okay. Cool.
2: Wow.
1: Hey, Lorena, how are you?
2: I'm good. Hi, Weed Man. Nice to hear you.
0: Any opening thought, Weed Man? Any opening thought? No?
1: Okay. Yeah, we're using this to change the world. I mean, you got Donald Trump bombing Iran. Come on. Everything has to stop. We got to love each other.
0: All right. That's the same thing you did last week, though. You got to change it up. I saw Anthony in Louisiana is on. Hello, Anthony in Louisiana. Welcome.
3: Hey, man. How you doing?
1: How are you?
3: Man, how you doing?
1: I'm doing really good. How are you?
3: Pretty good. That's what we meant. Who's your favorite football team?
0: It's the hardest question he's ever been asked. You're not a Chiefs fan.
1: Patrick Mahomes and the Kansas City Chiefs.
0: You are so full of crap. You are so full of crap. Anthony, he's not a fan of the Chiefs. He's full of it.
1: Well, I'm certainly not a fan of Miami Dolphins, that's for sure.
0: Well, no, but when you were living in New York, did you go to Jets or Giants games?
1: Jets.
0: You're a Jets fan?
1: Yeah, I still like the Jets.
0: Why didn't you just say that?
1: Because I like Patrick Mahomes and the Chiefs.
3: Hey, Tug, I love you.
2: I hope you're having a great week.
3: Yeah, I thought about you. I went to Outback Sunday. I thought about you.
0: What, you went to Outback?
3: Yeah.
0: Oh, really? What was the occasion?
1: Outback's nice.
3: I treated my mother to Outback.
0: Oh, look at that. You got to take care of mom. Got to spoil your mom. Good job by you, Anthony.
1: Nice. Very nice.
0: Did you get the Bloomin' Onion?
3: No, I got the chicken tender and french fries.
0: Oh, you got the chicken sandwich and fries. I got you. All right.
1: That's great.
0: All right.

0: came up in Andrea, I said, hey.
1: I will let Andrea know in Berkeley you're a big fan of her work. All right, thank you.
0: I said Rebecca the Ram fan. I said, hey.
1: Oh, Rebecca the Ram fan. Yes, I'll let Rebecca. What about Eileen and Kathy? Should I let them know as well?
0: Yeah, tell them I said
1: okay.
0: Hello, too.
1: No men, though, right? Yeah, okay. All right, thank you. All right, go away. There he is.
2: Andrea's Virgo in service, right?
1: Look, you remember her ex account.
2: Yeah, yeah.
1: You want to talk to her?
2: Yeah, sure.
1: All right, let's make that happen. Here we go. Look at this legend. It's always exciting when it's like a crossover. When you take celebrity caller and put the celebrity caller with another celebrity, it's, what do they call that? What's the term for that? I don't know. No, it's a cameo. They don't call it that, though. It's something. Anyway, let's go down to Andrea in Berkeley. Andrea, look how popular you are. You have Anthony in Louisiana who loves you. You've got Weed Man Hippie who wants to say hello to you. This is amazing.
3: Hi, Andrea. Hi, how are you? Hope you had a happy Leo birthday.
2: Thank you very much. I did.
3: Now, oh, good. I'm glad.
1: Now, do you remember, Andrea, years ago when Weed Man freaked out when you pointed out Mercury was in retrograde? You remember that? One of the great moments in show history that Weed Man. You got very upset, Weed Man, did you not? You were annoyed by that.
2: Yes, I did.
1: All right.
3: Yeah. Well, the good news is, as of tomorrow, it's out of retroshade, so all systems go.
1: You hear that, Weed Man? We're good tomorrow.
2: Yeah. Mercury's in retrograde right now?
3: No, it was retrograde June 29th to July 23rd. But two weeks
2: good thing
3: after
2: I got out for my birthday.
3: Right, exactly. So it takes 2 weeks till it gets back to full strength. So for all intents and purposes, it's out of retrograde. But it's back to 100% as of tomorrow.
2: Wow, great.
1: All right.
3: Yes.
1: Very good there. And Andrea, you had some baseball stuff, right? So I'll put you back on hold. Is that all right? Or you got to go right now? It's your call.
3: Yeah. Can I share some baseball stuff?
1: Well, that's up to Weed Man. Weed Man, this is your time, Weed Man. Do you want to share? Oh, I think I hung up on her. I guess apparently not. My bad. I'm sorry. Call back, Andrea. I apologize. I did not mean to do that. I got fat fingers. I did not mean to do that.
4: F your baseball.
1: Kathy in Madison writes in. She says, Weed Man, Hippie, Billy, how much wood would a woodchuck chuck if a woodchuck could chuck wood?
2: I don't know how much. Hey, Ben, I can't believe the Mets are in last place. I can't believe they suck so bad.
1: Why? They've been mediocre for years, the Mets. They ours are, you know, they did make the playoffs a couple years ago, but they usually are pretty blah. Let's see. King Rory writes in from Wisconsin. He says on Ask a Weed Man, has Weed Man ever had to produce a specimen for a doctor's visit?
2: No, never. Never. I haven't been to a doctor, but I can't even remember.
1: Oh,
2: how many
1: my
2: years.
1: God. Weed Man. You're getting older, buddy. You gotta get the exam every once in a while to make sure everything's functioning there. There's some things you can prevent, Weed Man, well, you're a pretty lean guy, but you don't know what's going on internally, right? There's some stuff that you can do.
2: Yeah, that's true, but, you know, I wouldn't want to go and get blood tests and everything and find out and, you know, leave myself open to find out anything bad.
1: So that's how most dudes are. But so rather than find something that could, like, you know, maybe you could prevent, like, you'd rather just not know.
5: No preventative care.
1: Yeah.
2: No.
1: No. Okay.
2: Yeah.
1: Okay. He just wants to enjoy life, and whenever it's time
5: hope
1: to
5: for
1: check
5: the best.
1: Out. Yeah. Alf, the alien opiner, writes in, says, Billy, did you know that there's 7 medical marijuana dispensaries in Hollywood, Florida?
2: I there's a weed place right down the street from me. It's like the closest store to me. It's great.
1: Why don't you work there?
2: I wish I could. I really wish I could.
4: How often do you go there?
2: All the time. All the time. By like a husband and wife.
4: Do they know your name?
2: Yeah. The place is right down the
1: street. Why don't you, Weed Man, why don't you pitch to the people that work there? So listen, I'm Weed Man Hippie. That's my stage name. I can do commercials. I can be the face of the store. They love you.
4: Do you still have like a back in the day when I would watch your, you know, when you knew how to use technology? I don't know how you forgot, but you used to do the YouTube videos and you had your vest that you'd wear with no shirt underneath and you'd talk to all the hot girls and
2: South Beach. I can't believe you remember that. I can't believe you saw that. That was so great. I wish I could do it now.
1: Why don't you?
4: Yeah. Do you still have the vest?
2: No, I don't have anything. I don't even know how to get myself up there right now. I don't know how to film myself and put myself on YouTube. I don't know
1: how is it possible that you knew how to do that and now you don't?
4: What happened?
2: I don't know. I just got stupid.
5: Maybe I should stop smoking weed.
2: You know, I used to be able to go on Facebook Live and film myself and take questions from people while I was on Facebook Live.
4: Yeah, I remember.
1: And people would love that weed, man. You can make some money doing that kind of stuff.
2: That doesn't exist anymore. I go on Facebook and I try and it doesn't even exist.
1: No, you're not doing it right.
4: You got to move over to Instagram Live now.
1: Yeah, that's where all the hot people are on Instagram.
2: Yeah, that's where you can find me.
1: Yeah, a lot of hot chicks on Instagram, weed man.
2: I have to go. I have to download Instagram. I don't even have it.
1: Okay. Well, this you're fascinating to me. You watched last week. You're watching old episodes of Johnny Carson all day, all night, and you don't know how to do anything other than that. It's fascinating. Manuel in Gardena writes in. He says, "Hey Ben, ask Billy Boy when he was weed boy hippie. What was his favorite pet as a wee lad?"
2: Oh, I had a dog named Puma. He was a collie husky. He was great. I love that dog.
1: Yeah. Also, does Billy Boy ever yodel?
2: No, I don't know.
1: You've never yodeled?
2: No.
1: Okay. All right. Well, can you try?
2: I wouldn't even know how. But I can sing a little bit for you.
1: Yeah, go ahead. Sing a couple lines. Go ahead.

0: Yeah, look at that. Weed Man Hippie right there.
1: You know what that's from?
0: Yeah, I know what that's from. Nature Boy.
2: I don't. What's it from?
0: That's an old thing. Nature Boy writes in. He says, ask Weed Man if he's ever kissed a dog on the mouth. If not, has he ever kissed someone who just kissed a dog on the mouth?
1: No. I never kissed my dog. Never. You know, I had a beagle cocker spaniel. I had a black shepherd.
0: All right, we don't need every dog. We're good. Bozo, the district attorney, writes in. He says, ask a weed man. This is from Bozo. He says, with all that you have been through, how do you maintain such a positive attitude? This is a question we get all the time, Weed Man. You're so happy all the time.
1: Yeah, I try to stay happy. I really do. I try to stay happy. I like that I'm in Florida and it's warm. I'm very simple. I like the sunshine. I like the warm weather. You know, I like this, that CVS is right down the block for me. And I'm happy. I'm happy.
0: All right. You're a happy person. That's great. The world needs more happy people. You're very happy. It's wonderful. Shane in Des Moines writes in and says, what is the last hat or sports jersey Weed Man bought or owned? I'm guessing it was a Miami Marlins hat back in the day. All right. Weed Man.
1: No, it was a New York Mets hat.
0: Like a 1980s Mets hat, something like that, back in the day? Did you see the 86 Mets had a reunion over the weekend? 40 years later, they had a reunion.
1: Wow. I was there. I was at Shea Stadium.
0: I know.
1: Yeah. I had great seats. I had a friend in the ticket office who'd get me the greatest seats. I sat next to Lisa Strawberry and Monica Gruden.
0: Now you're just dropping names. But it was fascinating, Weed Man, because, you know, these guys are all old guys. Some of them are dead. They're old people now. Ed Hearn, the catcher, he's like had all kinds of health problems. He has ear cut off. He's had, you know, some of these guys were in wheelchairs. It was wild.
1: Why would he have his ear cut off? Why?
0: I read about it. Ed Hearn was the backup catcher.
1: I never

0: All right, go away. There he is, Weed Man Hippie. Ask a Weed Man every week at about this time. Straight ahead, we've got Maller to the third degree. Time now, though, for the Insta trivia. And we'll do it quickly because otherwise Lorena will get upset. We don't want that at all. Luis Garcia Jr. joined blank and became the second player in Yankees franchise history to have a go-ahead home run in the seventh inning or later in his Yankee debut. Again, Luis Garcia joining blank. Second player in franchise history to have a go-ahead home run seventh inning or later in his Yankee debut. That's the Insta Trivia. Answer next.
1: The summer is hot.
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0: 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Check it out. All right, time now for the instant trivia. Luis Garcia joined blank to become the second player in franchise history with a go-ahead home run in the seventh inning or later in his Yankee debut. We will time shift, by the way, Maller to the third degree for ratings purposes. Not because the clock was effed up.
1: Quickly!
0: Nothing to do with the clock being screwed up. It's always Lorena's fault when the clock is messed up. If the clock goes well, we take full credit. If not, we blame Lorena. You need to have a fall girl. You got to have a woman to blame.
1: That's
0: and
1: me.
0: That's why we hired Lorena, to blame her. All right, anyway, again, Luis Garcia. Some people think that's literally Lorena, which is troubling.
1: Not true.
0: Luis Garcia Jr. joined blank to become the second player in franchise history with a go-ahead home run in the seventh inning or later in his Yankee debut. And that is the question. What is the answer? Let's see. Does anyone know the answer? Mike Pagliarulo, great name by Alf the Alien Opiner. Who else do we have? Let's see. Page down. Christina in Spokane says, Spokane is burning. We live a block away from the evacuation zone. Be careful, you two kids. Be careful. We need you. Nature Boy going with Don Zimmer. That's his answer. Kenny Lofton from Matthew K. in Worcester, in the Worcester area. Woo Sox season ticket guy. Well, I don't think he has season tickets, but he goes all the time. JT the Wingman going with Padres legend Gary Coleman is his answer. Chuck Knobloch from Mediocre Kabuki. Who else? The Babe from Johnny Q. Henley Bam Bam Mullins from Manuel and Gardena. Reggie Jackson, Mr. October from Analog Al. Who else do we have? Kathy and Madison said the singer Weed Man Hippie is the answer. Roberto the bus driver going with Yankee legend Hideki Rabu, who loved porn. Do you have an answer, Lorena?
1: Wilbur the pig.
0: No, the correct answer would be Alex Johnson back in 1974. Alex Johnson at Fenway. Alex Johnson. Hey.
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12: The St. Louis Cardinals scored 7 runs in the top of the 8th, 1 at the Yankees, 13-7. Alec Burleson with 3 homers, 6 RBIs, the second

0: Place Yankees are now 3.5 games back of the Rays in the AL East. Tampa Bay won 13-9 at Colorado. Two more homers for Junior Caminero. He has 32. Arizona took the late game 5-1 over San Diego. The Padres, who had won 8 of 9, are now 2 games back of Philadelphia for the last NL wildcard spot. The Phillies had a comeback victory over Washington 6-3. Pittsburgh held on 4-3 at Milwaukee. The Cubs beat the slumping Dodgers 10-5. Toronto ended Houston's 6-game winning streak 3-1, and San Francisco won 5-1 at Texas. The Rangers, who committed 5 errors, have lost 6 games in a row. The Red Sox got catcher Adley Rutschman in trade from Baltimore. Seattle got outfielder Taylor Ward from Baltimore. I'm Steve DeSager.
1: Gather around. Ben Maller's on.
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5: Big Apple Bound. Big Apple Bound. Welcome in the beginning of another hour of the Ben Maller Show. We are in the air everywhere, right alongside where you are. And we are right there at your fingertips. You just punch a couple of buttons in. And you got us. It's amazing how that works. Absolutely correct. Yes. Coast to coast, border to border, and beyond on the vast and majestically powerful microphones of FSR emanating live from the avenue of endless banter. It's just talk radio. Guaranteed human. From the world-famous Fox Sports Radio studios, where none other than Ed and Christina in Spokane, they're back listening live because of, they claim, a fire situation. So they're up all night with us, and we are happy to have them locked in. And J Scoop and J Dot and everyone else with a J in their name, as we are united with one common goal. 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All right, lead story from the zoo, the Bronx Zoo. That is where we're going to lead off here, the Bronx Zoo. The Pinstripers made another move. Now, Jen, the Yankee fan, is like, hey, the Yankees are going to make some big moves here. Okay, fine. So the Pinstripers made another couple of moves just before the deadline. If you didn't see this, perhaps not. The one that got the attention, the Yankees made a deal with the San Francisco baseball team acquiring Elliot Ramos from the Gigantes for a couple of minor leaguers. One of those minor leaguers, the son of the Hall of Famer Jeff Kent. I wonder if his kid is as big an a-hole as he is. I don't know. We'll see if the apple falls far from the tree or if it does not. So that was the transaction. Then we'll just break it down for you right there. Mixed reviews. Good jumping off point. Let us discuss the question with Maller to the third degree coming up shortly. The question on this one, Yankees make a deal. They grab outfielder Elliot Ramos from the Giants. How do you assess that particular trade? All right, so I've got Paw Patrol, Chobani, and Luxor. And we will combine all of these things together, and we are going to make some Mediterranean chicken and rice is what we're going to make. Somewhat healthy. All right, so first of all, look, trading for Elliot Ramos, which is what the Yankees did, is not a master stroke. It's not. I know there are some Yankee apologists out there and rah-rah types, and they drink the Kool-Aid, and they can't get enough of it.

0: Yankee baseball. It is the baseball equivalent of borrowing your neighbor's Makita lawnmower because yours exploded, and that's it. Now, for the Yankees, their lawnmower was Aaron Judge and then Cody Bellinger and Giancarlo Stanton. All of them down for the count. Good afternoon, good evening, and good night. Judge has a rib issue. Bellinger has a bad hammy. That went whammy. So those guys are out. Giancarlo Stanton has always gone AWOL. That's his superpower, is going AWOL. So this is what's known as a temporary fix. It's kind of like getting one of those Paw Patrol Band-Aids, and it just solves the issue temporarily. This one, of course, has launch angle, which makes the kids very excited. It's got the launch angle. So Ramos, he swings like he's trying to literally fight the air. He wants to fight the air. And when he does hit the ball, which happens occasionally, he hits it extremely hard. And you assume that he'll benefit from playing in Williamsport. And a lot of people don't know this. Yankee Stadium, the dimensions are the same as Williamsport, Pennsylvania, where they have that Little League World Series. And so, but here's the problem. There's always a catch. He strikes out a lot. That is his special thing that he does. A lot of strikeouts there, Ramos, and rarely walks and plays below average defense. Other than that, it's all good. So eventually, this is a platoon player. When the Yankees at some point get their guys back in 2028 or 2029, Ramos will be a platoon player. It's kind of like putting an orange traffic cone in the middle of a pothole. It warns people to stay away from the pothole. It does not solve the problem. So if this goes wrong, then Ramos is a expensive roster filler. If it goes right, he's a slightly better than average roster filler. That's what Elliot Ramos is. Now, meanwhile, the music has stopped. Everyone put their pens down and grab a chair. The trade deadline is over. So the Yankees ended up dealing a relief pitcher to the Pirates you've never heard of. They picked up Luis Garcia Jr., who hit a dinger in his Yankee debut on Monday late in the game, although the Yankees stumbled at the end there against the Redbirds. And, as we mentioned, Elliot Ramos, the outfielder from the Giants at the trade deadline. So the question, what is your evaluation? What is your evaluation of Brian Cashman and his, in air quotes, shopping spree for the Yankees? So here's my position on it. I don't think it's that controversial. This is the modern Yankees. There are old-timers who long for the days when the Yankees had the biggest muscle in baseball and used it. That's not these Yankees. This is old family money. This is old family money. Once George Steinbrenner's pride and joy, the New York Yankees, who are always big game hunting. Why? Because it's New York and you're the Yankees. And you go out and get the biggest badass at the trade deadline because that's what the Yankees do. The kids, they refuse to do that because that costs money. And every dollar that they spend to upgrade the roster is a dollar less they can spend on the crew that runs their yacht in the south of France, the chateau that they have. Those chateaus don't pay for themselves. They don't. So the Yankees just refuse these days to do anything really all that exciting. And so here we are. Here we are. Instead of landing a true difference maker, Brian Cashman handed the fan base some Chobani plain Greek yogurt. And it's safe. There's really no flavor. You don't really remember it. You just forget about it instantaneously. That's the Yankees at the trade deadline. And Luis Garcia Jr. and Elliot Ramos, the two pickups the Yankees got, respectively from the Nationals and the Giants, the baseball equivalent of painting the wall white. Okay, that's great. It doesn't really get you all excited. The wall is white. Fresh coat of white paint on the wall. That's it. Cashman and his, again, in air quotes, shopping spree, if you will. It's kind of like walking into Costco and looking at all the delicious cakes, and they get the birthday cakes over there, and then that's in the refrigerated area. And then in the other freezer across the hallway there at Costco, they've got the Kirkland brand pumpkin pie, apple pie, and pecan pie. and you're licking your chops and you're looking at those cakes and the birthday cakes and you see the pies over there and they're like really good and it's just delicious. And you start panicking and you end up leaving with a 12 pack of paper towels. That's essentially the Yankees at the trade deadline. They saw all the delicious cake, the pie, and they said, I don't know what to do. Oh, my God. I'm just going to take some paper towels. That's what I'm going to do. And while the Dodgers are currently shopping on Rodeo Drive with a relentless commitment to do whatever it takes to try to win, and the Yankees, on the other hand, and by the way, Dodgers, Scooble's going to make his Dodger debut at Wrigley later on Tuesday. We'll see how that goes. But here's the thing. The Yankees, while the Dodgers are shopping on Rodeo Drive, the Yankees are rummaging through the bargain bin at TJ Maxx right now and hoping to find something really good, something really, really good there, trying to do it. And so good luck. So the Yankees have seemingly a weakness behind the plate. Catcher, need help at catcher, didn't get a catcher. There's reinforcements needed in the Yankee bullpen. They didn't do anything of note to improve the Yankee bullpen. So the Yankees used to be what the Dodgers are now. They used to be the boogeyman. They used to be the thing that went bumpity bump in the night. That was the Yankees. When I was growing up, that was the Yankees. I remember years ago when early in my career, I had a gig. I was doing the Dodger postgame show, and the Dodgers had mediocre teams. Believe it or not, they had mediocre teams every year. And I remember I went on this rant. I said, and I was doing it. The Yankees were winning the World Series. I said, why can't the Dodgers be like the Yankees? Why can't they be? And here we are. The Dodgers have replaced the Yankees. They've replaced them as the it team. And now the Yankees are just the guy that's at the gym and he only uses the elliptical. That's it. That's all the guy does. That's it. And Brian Cashman didn't really upgrade the roster. He just kind of accessorized what they had. And the Yankee fans have been beaten down so much, they accept it. They just drink the Kool-Aid. They're like, okay. All right, final thought, and then we've got Mallard to the third degree. We go to Milwaukee, where the beer is fresh and the baseball has been great this summer. The Brewers, who are the top team in Major League Baseball right now at this moment, second straight season. They have the top earned run average in the National League, the Brewers, and they have added some players at the deadline, little depth for the Milwaukee baseball team. They did not get Tarek Skubal, obviously, from the Dodgers. So instead, they acquired a gaggle of pitchers in Dustin May, Jojo Romero, and Antonio Senzatella. Who? That guy was with the Rockies. I don't know. If you're with the Rockies, you're kind of not really that big a deal. These aren't the Blake Street Bombers Rockies, you know what I'm saying, if you're old enough to remember that. So that's who they got. Milwaukee sent two of its top prospects to the St. Louis Cardinals. That is an in-divisional trade to get Jojo Romero and former Dodger and Red Sox Dustin May. And that's what they gave up. So the question, here it is. How should the Brewers fan base, the Brew Crew fans, feel about the move, which is really just the name here is, I guess, name. I say that with a wink and a nod, Dustin May. So there's only one way to fairly evaluate this, and it is a swing bada, whiff. That is what this is. All right. Milwaukee didn't just whiff at the deadline. It goes higher than that. They swung so hard that they corkscrewed themselves and their helmet came flying off. Like, you've got the top team in baseball yet again. Here we sit in August. You've got the top team in Major League Baseball. You have a gift from the baseball gods, the Miz. He's got the nickname he ripped off from a professional wrestler. And he's right there, a number one king of the hill atop the rotation for the Milwaukee baseball team. A true generational ace. Now, he's not used the way he should be used because baseball's gone soft, and a true dominant supernova would be good enough to pitch 7 or 8 innings every single start in the playoffs. We know, you and I know, that will not happen with the Miz. The Brewers, out of an abundance of caution, will not play that way. However, when he's out there, whether it's 5 innings or maybe 6, and they'll write stories about his toughness if he goes 6 innings. That's the guy. So you build around that. You build out the roster around Jacob Mizorowski. That's what you do. And your big move here is to go out and acquire a guy doing cosplay as a Carrot Top impersonator in Mr. May. That's the move. Dustin May, who's got really good spin rate and throws with velocity. At least he did with the Dodgers. So Dustin May, a ERA of over 6. All right, Dustin May, 6.26 over his final 7 starts with the St. Louis baseball team. A number, if you look at it casually, kind of looks like a student loan interest rate. And Milwaukee said, perfect, we love fixer-uppers. We'll put them into the laboratory and get all the bleakers and gadgets and all that stuff, and we'll be good to go. So at this point, if Dustin May is your big pickup to push you to the World Series, Milwaukee would have been better off contacting the Luxor Hotel and Casino in Vegas and dealing for the actual Carrot Top. Because at least the actual Carrot Top would have sold some tickets. All right, would have been good there. The deadline wasn't a splish splash. It was not that. It was more like dropping a tic-tac into Lake Michigan. Not that impressive. Not that impressive at all. So after weeks of the Brewers are in on Tarik Skubal, the Brewers are in on this guy and that guy and the other guy and the guy in the back and the whole thing. So you should feel, if you're a Brewers fan, kind of like, remember that story, the gambler, the woman that went to the casino and she was playing the slots and she thought she had won $43 million. You remember the story? So she said, oh man, I won $43 million. She took a picture of it. She's like, this is the greatest day of my life. Playing the penny slots, I won $43 million. Holy crap. Only to be told that the machine malfunctioned, the people that run the casino, so they handed her a ticket for $2.25 and a complimentary steak dinner. That's kind of what the Brewers got. They thought they had a shot at Skubal, and they ended up with a ticket for $2.25 and a free steak dinner, complimentary on the house. All right, it's Ben Maller's show on Fox. Time now for Hit the Band. Strike it up. Here we go. Here we go. Here we go. Here we go.
1: How about that?
2: To the third degree. This is when Big Ben gets grilled.
0: Coop-a-loop.
3: DeAndre Hopkins has taken a coaching job at Georgia Tech, but that doesn't mean he's retired. In a social media post over the weekend, Hopkins said, I haven't retired from the NFL, but if you're a wide receiver and you want to be great, come to Georgia Tech football. Ben, do you think we see Hopkins again in the NFL?
0: The NFL has sent him a text message, and the message is, you're on the no-fly list. So I'm going to go no. He's been slowing down the last couple years. The fact that he took the job at Georgia Tech tells you what you need to know. Now, is it possible if 17 wide receivers get hurt and there's no decent receiver on the market that somebody will call him in week 15 and say, DeAndre, we need you? Yeah, it's possible. But by that point, the college football season will be in full effect. Are you going to walk away from Georgia Tech? It's one thing, like, Teddy Bridgewater. Teddy Bridgewater, who left the high school job to go to the NFL with the Lions. Like, that's one thing. But a gig at Georgia Tech, that's a tough one. So I say the odds less than 5% we see DeAndre Hopkins again. Next!
3: Lions wide receiver Jameson Williams said that Jahmyr Gibbs deserves to be the highest paid running back in the NFL because he's the best in the league.
0: Yeah.
3: It's his teammate, obviously, he's going to say that. But, Ben, do you agree with him?
0: Everyone should be paid. You should be paid more. Lorena, I should be paid more. Everyone should be paid more. Listen, when a player advocates for a teammate, and you know he said the word best, Coop, which means as good as all the rest. And so when you say somebody's the best, that means as good as all the rest in that category. Let's put it this way. Gibbs is going to get a whole lot of gold bullion. So he's going to get his money. Whether he's the highest paid or the third highest paid, that will be determined at another time. I'm not worried about him. He's not going to have to take a payday loan out to pay his bills. Next!
3: Cowboys exec Stephen Jones said over the weekend that they wouldn't rule out selling a piece of the team. Ben, do you think Jerry would ever do that?
0: No, and he'll talk about it. You know, it's a free source of money. I've heard Mark Cuban's name has been mentioned. I don't buy it. I'll tell you what happens, though. When Jerry crosses the pearly gates and goes to the other side, at that point, I think Stephen Jones will sell, not the whole thing, but he'll sell like 49% of the Dallas Cowboys. I predict that will happen just to get free money. and all that. So I don't believe while Jerry Jones is alive, that's his baby. That's his pride and joy. He doesn't want to give anyone access to the Cowboys. All right, there it is, Maller, the third degree. How did we die?

0: You passed this edition.
1: What a, what a, what a chicken dinner. Time now for the always popular Maller Riddle of the Day, and we'll get back to the calls. Here's the Riddle of the Day. You can answer it on X at Ben Maller. So, cheating Astro outfielder Taylor Trammell. He went viral after after flying out. All right. So, Astros outfielder Taylor Trammell went viral for blank after flying out. The answer, we'll get to it, and we will do it next. However, it's that time again. It's the A block. What hour is it? Let's see. Can we count to what hour it is?
2: Number three.
1: There you go. Number three. 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

0: Ben Maller Show. Fox Sports Radio rolls on. And the riddle of the day, moments away. You can answer that on X at Ben Maller. That's at Ben Maller. And say hello to Lorena, FSR Tech Queen.
1: Hi, Bill.
0: No talking! Koopa Loop, a Bronco fan. That's a Bronco fan. And in a few minutes, once a couple lines open up, lines are packed right now, so don't bother calling. But we do need some contestants for Maller's Mountain of Money. That'll be coming up in a little bit. So please, please, I beg of you, if you want to play Maller's Mountain of Money, be ready to call in when somebody hangs up at 877-99 on Fox. That's 877-996-6369.
2: Do it live!
0: I'll talk and you listen. Back to it. Here's the Maller riddle of the day. Astros, cheating Astros. Outfielder Taylor Trammell went viral for blank after flying out. The answer is right now. What do we have here? See, Ferg Dog says for setting off a metal detector with his buzzer. Hey, ump! Check him for the buzzer!
3: Wrong.
0: Pat him down! Alf, the alien opiner, says for doing the chicken dance. Let's see here. Trucker Joe says not only.

0: You have to have a fall guy. This guy went viral for ordering a Little Caesars pizza. Pizza, pizza. What else do we have? Robbie, the Mariner fan, says he went viral for proclaiming that Bijan Robinson is better than Jahmyr Gibbs. Calm down, Robbie. All right. You're sullying the airways with Atlanta Falcon chatter. That's a bad job by you. That is a bad job by you. What else? Eek in Roseville, Minnesota says Houston's humidity is the answer. Page down. Lighting up a cigarette from JT the Wingman. What else do we have here? Manuel in Gardena says the Astro guy Trammell went viral for flying out and then did a cartwheel on his way to the dugout and twirled his bat like a baton.
1: Ooh.
0: That's very specific. I like that. He ordered a Bojangles chicken sandwich, I think was the answer there from our friend Steve, the misplaced San Diegan. Johnny Q says mute. We're going mute. 8 pieces of gum at once from Filler Up Phil. That's his answer. What else do we have? Timmy from Busco, Indiana says he went viral for throwing up. Did I say that? I think I might have said that. What else do we have? Jill ripping the Mallet monologue on the Yankees. Shocking there. Ed from Spokane. Yeah, I just want to say the lawnmower I mentioned sucks. Well, you're the lawn person, Ed. I'm not a lawn person. Donkey Sausage says going barefoot is the answer. And Lady Sideburns, fan favorite, Lady Sideburns, and went viral for snatching all of the hot dogs from the hot dog gun. That would be something. All right, Lorena, here is the Maller riddle of the day.
1: I want a hot dog gun.
0: Those are fun. Those T-shirt guns.
1: Ooh.
0: Outstanding. Now, I forget where
1: Have
0: it
1: you
0: was.
1: Shot one?
0: No, I have not. But I have you seen the video years ago? There was a T-shirt gun that was pointed the wrong direction. You remember this? And it was a viral clip of it was involving a mascot. They had the T-shirt gun somehow pointed the wrong way, and yeah, right there.
2: I'm gonna try my T-shirt gun impression.
0: What is that? Oh,
2: right.
0: Yeah,
2: that's
0: pretty good, right? Yes,
1: you know,
0: that's
1: solid. Usually don't support blowing into the mic, but that was pretty good.
0: You don't like it.
1: Please stop! Oh my God! No, stop! Stop.
0: Getting windy in here. All right.
1: It's almost as bad as when girls talk like this on the radio.
0: Oh, the Valley Girls. We're doing the show from the Valley. That's where this originated, the Valley Girls. Anyway, the correct answer is this guy. Again, Astro outfielder Taylor Trammell went viral for blank after flying out. He went viral. He ran all over the base. He touched the entire bases and celebrated a home run, not realizing he had flown out to the Blue Jay outfielder. Who goofed? I've got to know. He crossed home plate, did a little shimmy when he crossed home plate, and then was shocked to find out that he actually hadn't hit a home run. That's great. Bad situational awareness. Let's go back to the phones. Andrea, she called in earlier. We hung up on her, and that's a bad job by us. Andrea's got a couple of hot takes here. She's the astrology insider on the trade deadline. Hello, Andrea. Welcome.
3: Hello, Ben. How are you?
0: If I was any better, I'd be a giant. But I wouldn't be a giant because I would have been traded. Most of them got traded. A lot of them got traded.
3: Yeah, you know, you made an interesting point then. I want to follow up on that because, you know a lot about baseball. And, you know, the thing about trading Robbie Ray, not only was that disappointing, but trading to a division rival like the Padres, it just doesn't make a lot of sense to trade him to a team like that. And check this out. The past 2 months, his earned run average was 1.04.
0: Good numbers. So we'll see what he does in San Diego. How many more years were? I didn't see how many years are left on his contract. So that's usually part of it. Either he's going to leave, or he's got more time, and they don't want to pay him. So one of those two things is likely the reason they traded him.
3: Yeah, right. Because he was going to be a free agent after this year.
0: Oh, there you go. That's it. They wanted to get something for him rather than nothing for him.
3: Yeah,
0: so.
3: But again, trading to a division rival, and his last start, he pitched really well. He was 1.0.
0: I don't really mind trading in the division as long as you have to win the trade, though. You have to win the trade. If you don't win the trade, then that's brutal. Absolutely brutal.
3: Yes. Yeah. I like what you said, prospects are suspects. I love that.
0: Yeah, no, 100%. Yeah. Because most of these, they all get hyped up. Major League Baseball Pipeline 100 or whatever it's called. It's a hustle. It's a hustle, Andrew. It is.

0: Yeah, so it was just kind of a busy day for that. And, you
1: Yeah.
0: know, just trading him to a division rival, just trading him in general was kind of disappointing. I mean, not that he knew it wasn't going to happen, but it's still disappointing when it does happen.
1: Yeah, for sure. And they tried to trade Devers and Chapman, and they couldn't get those guys traded, but
0: Yeah.
1: they traded as many guys as they could possibly trade. All right, Virgo in service, Andrea, thank you so much. I appreciate that. Our astrology insider, busy time for her. Let's say hello to Whoopi Pie Blair, who's in the state of Maine, and he's paused his addiction to TikTok and porn. Hello, Whoopi Pie Blair.
2: Yeah, I'm too famous now on TikTok, you know? I'm famous, a little bit.
1: Lorraine, are you on TikTok?
3: No, not
1: oh,
3: really.
1: okay. Coop, are you on
3: Only
1: TikTok?
3: Instagram.
1: Are you on TikTok, Coop? Are you on it?
4: No.
1: You're not.
4: No.
1: All right. I'm not on there. So you're not famous to us. You're not. Nobody on the show knows you're famous on TikTok. How did you become famous on TikTok?
2: I got a big jab person that listens to me. That's famous enough. And all my freaking posts are about food now. So, like, I got a freaking post about a donut shop called Old Time Donuts, Demarest County, Maine. And that hit 102 posts.
1: Well, that sounds viral. Talking about, I can't think of anything better content-wise than donut shops in small towns.
2: 422 was one of my posts.
1: Oh, wow.
2: 526.
1: Wow, this is massive.
2: You know,
1: massive.
3: Oh, my gosh. Can I read my Instagram ones? That'll be fun.
2: What is it?
3: My views
2: Lorena?
3: On Instagram. Okay, let's see. This
1: oh, here's
3: one,
1: Lorena bragging. Here.
3: Ooh, this one has 33,600. Ooh, this one has 47,000. Oh, this one has 83,900.
1: Okay, Coop, she's trying to Coop, she's trying to show you
2: thousands.
1: Up, Coop. She's
2: trying. That's good.
1: She's trying to show
2: that
1: you
2: is
1: up.
2: Good.
1: Blair, she's trying to show you up. Do you have a response? She's trying
2: she
1: to
2: is.
1: Say she's more popular than
2: no,
1: you.
2: No, it's hitting thousands.
1: Why don't you
2: I
1: post some
2: I
1: show? Why don't
2: do
1: you
2: anything.
1: Why don't you post some photos of you in a bikini?
3: That could do it.
2: Yeah, right.
1: Guys love bikinis.
2: A million years.
1: Lorena, would you agree men love bikinis?
3: Yes,
1: big
3: but
1: fans.
3: My bikini one only has 15,200.
1: Oh, that's not right. That's
3: I
1: not,
3: know.
1: That's
2: but
1: cool.
2: It's still hitting 1,000. It's over what I got.
3: My
5: yeah,
3: bed-
5: well, how many followers gonna- do you have on Twitter, Lorena, huh?
3: let me go check. Hold on.
5: Not as much as me and Ben, I can tell you that.
1: Oh, there you go.
3: Okay, calm down. How many do you have?
5: I don't know, like almost 9,000.
3: Let me go check.
2: Whoa.
3: I haven't checked.
1: Yeah.
2: Damn.
3: Ben, Ben, how many do you have?
1: I've pretty much stayed around 50,000 for a while. So
3: oh, wow. Okay.
1: There.
3: So, yeah, my.
2: Liar!
3: Be quiet.
1: He's not lying. I'm not making that up. Anyone can go look. I'm not making it up.
3: My ex only has 2,400.
1: Oh, okay. 24.
3: I just made my ex account 2 years ago, so leave me alone.
1: Well, you got to post more to get more. You know,
3: I post a little.
1: Do you?
3: No, not a lot.
1: Not much. Well, Blair, are you going to come to Vegas August 29th? Blair, we're going to be in Vegas.
2: Oh, no. I just watched you guys live on social media.
1: Oh, come on, man.
2: Somebody will be live. I'll just watch it.
1: I'll buy you a beer. I'll buy you a beer. You come out to Vegas. I'll buy you.
2: Yeah, I'm gonna fly there. You're gonna fly me there. You're gonna buy my hotel. Yeah, right. A million years.
1: You gonna show up if I buy you a plane ticket?
2: Yeah. If
1: no,
2: it
1: you're
2: was
1: not.
2: For real, and I can believe it.
1: You're not showing up. I know.
2: Yeah, I would if you really did. If I really got the proof that you bought my plane ticket and the hotel for the whole trip.
5: If Ben gets you the plane ticket, I'll get you the hotel.
2: Really?
5: Yep.
1: You in?
2: Really? It's got to be proof.
1: You got not. Here's the deal, though. If you don't use it, you owe us the money. Okay, so you understand?
2: I know, but it's got to be proof, and I got.
1: And
2: like,
1: this will cost. This will cost
2: to
1: thousands. It's going
2: to
1: cost you thousands of dollars.
2: You gotta email me it, and I gotta have proof.
1: All right.
2: And I gotta have time to
1: email.
2: Pack
1: email me. Email me. All right. Let me know.
2: I will. I got your email though.
1: It's BenMallerShow@gmail.com. BenMallerShow@gmail.com.
2: Okay.
1: Okay. All right. Thank you. All right. All right.
2: You got to have the word.
1: Call me tomorrow. I got to go. All right. Yeah. Thank you. Go away. All right. Buy him a plane ticket to. How much does it cost to fly from Maine to. Well, he's in a
3: probably
1: small
3: $579.
5: Yeah. Way more than it costs for the hotel.
1: Yeah. I'm only flying in one way, though. I'm not flying him back. He's on his own getting back to Maine. So I'll fly him out to Vegas. He can figure out how to get back. That's the deal. That's my offer. So that's it. All right, do we need another participant here?
5: Yes, one more.
1: All right, we need one more contestant. Mallor's Mountain of Money for the rest of the hour. If you want to play, it's one of the more popular things. I always kick Coop's ass at this game. So if you want me to do it again, this is your opportunity to call up and dominate. Mallor's Mountain of Money.
5: True.
1: That is absolutely 100% true. And so if you want to be part of it, check it out there. Call in right now, 877-99 on Fox. We'll get to Mallor's Mountain of Money, and we will do it next.
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0: 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The dark arts of the internet. 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
1: Now, Maller's Mountain of Money.
2: Good Lord, that's a lot of money.
1: Do you have what it takes to get to the top? Probably not.
0: And right to the game we go. We say, Viva Mexico. And we say hello to Mike, who is in Mexico. Hello, Mike. Welcome.
3: Hey, Ben. Thanks for having me.
0: Well, it's good to know your phone sounds like you're in Mexico, so that's solid.
4: It wasn't like that before. Did you go on speakerphone? Take it off speakerphone.
3: Yeah, I'll switch the speaker.
4: All right.
0: All right. And what part of Mexico are you in, Mike?
3: Monterrey, Mexico.
5: Viva Mexico.
0: Monterrey, Mexico. All right, beautiful. And, Mike, what do you do? You working there? What are you doing there?
3: No, I work in the U.S. I'm on, I guess, vacation. Well, I live in Mexico. I'm off work right now, though.
0: Oh, cool. All right. Well, very thanks for calling in. Let's have you play the game. You want to play with me, Ben, Coop, or if you really want a good time, Lorena?
3: I'll go with you, Ben.
0: I need a little more excitement, Mike. I need...
3: Well, I was going to say Lorena, but I don't know if that's a good idea.
4: It's not.
6: It's the worst idea.
3: Yeah.
0: We don't have... I do a bit, but I don't have time to do the bit, so we'll just move on. Okay, hold on a sec. Mike, you are going to play, and don't hang up, in Monterrey, Mexico. And we have Tyler in Boston who's going to play. Hello, Tyler. Tyler's a regular. Hello, Tyler. Welcome.
7: Morning, Benny.
0: Sound excited? Did you just wake up?
7: No, I'm on my way to work.
0: So you just woke up?
7: Okay. Yeah, kind of.
0: I got you. It's okay. Who would you like to partner up with there, Tyler?
7: I think me and Coop are going to take you down again.
4: Well, that's right. Of course we are.
0: Not going to happen at all, so we'll lock you in. And we've got Mike in Monterrey, Mexico. All right, Coop, what are the categories?
4: All right, gentlemen, this is the Barack Obama edition of Maller's Mountain of Money. He turns 65 years old today.
8: Yes, we can.
0: No, you can't. You're 65.
4: The categories are Aloha, The Windy City, Yes, We Can, and 44th President. Mike, which category would you like?
3: Windy City.
4: Windy City. All right. And Tyler, how about you?
7: 44th President.
4: All right.
0: 44th. All right.
4: Mike and Ben, you guys are up first.
0: Okay. Which he picked? Windy City?
4: That's correct.
0: All right. These athletes, here we go, Mike and Monterrey. These athletes made a name for themselves in Chicago. Are you ready, Mike?
3: I'm ready.
0: All right. Here we go. First and last name are required. 45 seconds on the scoreboard, please. And here we go. His airness for the Bulls.

0: Michael Jordan.
1: All right. It was neck and neck with Mark McGwire and the great home run. Yes. His last name is like a flower for the Chicago Bulls. He won an MVP award in Chicago and then got hurt. Guard. Yes, that is correct. Linebacker, white guy from New Mexico.
0: Brian Urlacher.
1: Look at you. His nickname was Sweetness for the Bears in the 70s and the 80s.
0: Walter Payton.
1: Yes. Greatest second baseman in Cubs history. He died at a young age.
0: Sandberg.
1: What's his first name? Come on, say it. A hockey player. His his kid was named Brett. Damn it.
2: Technically, man, just 160 then, right?
3: Yeah, Ryan Sandberg.
1: Ryan Sandberg. Yeah.
0: Half a point.
3: No.
2: No.
1: I think we should give him. That's great. We should give you half a point.
3: No, that's 160 points. All right, Tyler. Here's where we dominate.
1: No chance.
3: Our category is 44th president.
1: You're not getting the 80.1. You're not getting the.
3: These athletes all wore number 44. Are you ready, Tyler?
4: Ready.
1: Hey, don't choke, Tyler.
3: All right.
1: Don't choke.
3: Let's begin.
1: Don't choke, never. Tyler.
3: All right. He was the home run leader before Barry Bonds.
4: Hey, Aaron.
3: Yes. This guy is the logo of the NBA.
4: Jerry West.
3: Yes. Mr. October.
4: Reggie Jackson.
3: Yes. This guy was named the Diesel, fullback for the Washington Redskins.
1: Can't say that. I'm offended.
4: Pass.
3: All right. This guy's nickname was Iceman on the Spurs.
4: George Irvin.
3: Yes. This guy was a running back for the Denver Broncos. He's in the Hall of Fame.
1: No chance.
4: Terrell Davis.
3: Nope. Another one before him. All right. We'll skip it. This guy was a slugger for the Reds. His nickname was Big Donkey. Yeah, good one. All right, this will go back to the.
1: Okay. No, you won't.
3: All right,
2: 220.
1: No one knows who Floyd Little is, unfortunately. But
3: John Riggins was the other one, though. Redskins
1: should have gotten Riggins.
3: Yeah.
1: What was that? What did they get?
3: 220.
2: 220.
1: Oh, 220. Okay, that means we get to go again, Mike, in Monterey, Mexico. We've got what do we have? Yes, We Can and Aloha.
0: Aloha.
1: All right. Aloha means goodbye. These athletes were all born in Hawaii. Are you ready, Mike? In Monterey, Mexico.
0: Yep.
1: All right, here we go. First and last name, 45 seconds on the scoreboard. And here we go. Quarterback with the Dolphins. He's now on the Atlanta Falcons.
0: Welcome to Aloha.
1: Yes, that is correct. It was the second pick in the draft out of Oregon. Was a Heisman guy for the Oregon Ducks. He's bounced around as a backup in the NFL. I think he's on Washington lately.
0: Mariota.
1: What's
0: Marcus Mariota.
1: Yes, linebacker with the fake dead girlfriend for Notre Dame.
0: Matt Tateo.
1: Yes, pitcher for the Mets in the 1980s. He's a broadcaster now. His last name is like something you'd say to a hot girl. No? All right. UFC fighter, nickname Blessed. Kind of, he says Blessed. MMA, won some champ.
0: Bad.
1: All right. Club with Lakers.
3: Terrible clues.
1: Shut up. Nobody knows who Max Holloway is.
3: He just beat Conor McGregor.
2: Tied at 220. Let's go.
1: Mike, do you watch UFC?
3: All right. Tyler, let's go. Yes, we
1: don't
3: can.
1: Don't choke, Tyler.
3: These are
1: don't
3: big
1: choke.
3: Underdogs
1: don't
3: that overcame
1: choke.
3: The odds.
5: Yes, we can.
3: 45
5: don't
3: seconds.
5: Choke.
3: Let's begin.
1: No
3: all right,
1: choking.
3: He's the younger brother to Peyton.
1: Don't choke. Don't choke.
3: No, yeah,
1: that's
3: we
1: right.
3: win.
1: It's a lie. That's not his name.
3: There we go.
1: His name is Elijah. That is not his name. That is not Eli's, and that is not his legal name. It is Elijah. That is his name. That is a disqualification. We win, Mike in Monterey. We win. Winner, winner.
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6: The talks continue. I'm Ted Lindner, Fox News. President Trump staying in the White House in new talks with Iran after calling off what he said was a massive attack. Former Vice President Mike Pence on the Fox News Rundown podcast saying that while he fully supports President Trump's efforts in the conflict with Iran, he doesn't have much faith in the Iranians.
7: The Iranians literally broke every promise in the memorandum of understanding within 7 days. And we've continued to see this back and forth and promise and provocations.
6: The former vice president making it clear he thinks that the White House needs to, quote, get the job done after a 47-year-long fight. You can hear more from the former vice president Mike Pence by tuning into the Fox News Rundown podcast. Authorities arrest a man they suspect of starting one of the devastating wildfires ripping through eastern Washington state. Fox's Sue Guzman with more.
8: Spokane County Sheriff Spokesman John Knowles crediting an astute eyewitness for the arrest.
9: A citizen, very good citizen, noticed a male standing on the side of the road looking into the trees as he was going to pick somebody up. About 10 minutes later, as he was coming back through the area, he noticed the male was bending down near some grass. At that point, the male stood up and looked very nervous, according to our citizen witness.
8: The suspect, 37-year-old Aaron Farinacci, charged with arson in connection with the Old Trails fire, the largest fire, and is being held on $1 million bond. At least 700 structures have been destroyed. Sue Guzman, Fox News.
6: No winner in Monday night's Powerball jackpot. That means the jackpot now jumps to at least $786 million for Wednesday night. That's the largest jackpot so far this year. The numbers drawn on Monday were 8, 30, 41, 48, 54, and a Powerball of 4. If you win the big jackpot Wednesday night and go for that single cash payout, you'd get $341 million. 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
14: Voters in Michigan will be picking party nominees today for governor, for U.S. Senate, and for U.S. House races. Those races have garnered national attention due to the involvement of the so-called Democratic Socialists of America throwing their support behind certain Democratic Party candidates, including those who have made questioning U.S. policy supporting Israel a major issue. Michigan's primary today is considered to be open as it does not exclude non-party affiliated voters, but does require a voter to pick a single party in which to cast a ballot. Voting in multiple party races would invalidate that ballot. Polls today open at 7 a.m. local and close at 8 at night. Evan Brown, Fox News.
6: President Trump fundraising on a two-day trip to the West Coast. Fox's Tanya J. Powers with more on that.
15: The two-day trip will include President Trump headlining a Republican National Committee dinner at Trump National Golf Club Los Angeles before he heads to Las Vegas, Nevada to deliver remarks on the economy at Red Rock Casino. The White House says the purpose of the trip is to highlight his administration's economic accomplishments and crackdown on crime. It marks Trump's second visit to California in his second term. Last year, he went to the state on January 24th. Fourth to see damage from the Los Angeles wildfires. Tanya J. Powers, Fox News.
6: Well, if Belgium is on your travel list, you'll want to take extra precautions. The U.S. State Department has renewed a level 2 travel advisory, urging Americans to exercise increased caution because of concerns over petty crime, terrorism, and civil unrest. Officials are warning travelers to stay alert in tourist areas around train stations, banks, and ATMs, and to avoid demonstrations and to keep a close watch on personal belongings. Good day on Wall Street on Monday. Stock futures at this hour have the Dow futures up almost 100 points. NASDAQ futures up almost over 200 points. I'm Ted Lindner. This is Fox News.
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2: This is America in the Morning from Westwood One. Good morning, I'm John Trout. It's Tuesday, August 4th, 2026. Here's what's coming up on America in the Morning.
3: In eastern Washington, where wildfires are raging, some residents are returning to pure devastation, their homes leveled. I'm Julie Walker.
4: Two holdout Republican senators now say they will vote to move Todd Blanche's nomination for Attorney General through committee. I'm John Stolness in Washington.
5: President Trump reportedly furious with Jeanine Pirro.
6: She folded like an umbrella.
5: I'm Clayton Neville.
7: Michigan reports the first two deaths in the U.S. related to a diarrhea-causing parasite. I'm Ed Donahue.
8: The U.S. men's national soccer team is set to keep its coach through the next World Cup. I'm Sagar Meghani.
2: A recap of Wall Street's first day of August trading and a state plans redistricting, but not for this year. All ahead on America in the Morning. It's 7 past. Hundreds of buildings in Washington State's second largest city reduced to ashes from the nation's largest wildfire. Over 65,000 people evacuated, complete neighborhoods wiped off the map, and still no end in sight, as now a number of western states will be dealing with poor air quality from the smoke. Correspondent Julie Walker reports, despite heroic efforts by fire crews, the area being called a war zone has now burned to nearly 400 square miles.
3: In eastern Washington, where wildfires are raging, some residents are returning to pure devastation, their homes leveled. Major General Gent Walsh heads the Washington National Guard.
9: I can tell you today that that's a war zone.
3: As of Monday afternoon, at least 600 homes, businesses, and other structures were destroyed. Many are still under evacuation orders.
9: I can tell you today that that's a war zone. When you finally get in there and you finally look at the devastation and damage, and it's going to be pretty interesting as people go in there and to just grapple with the damage, grapple with the fact that their lives are forever changed. Some of these folks may not recover. Some of those folks may not rebuild in there. And it's going to continue to be, I would say, a very significant emotional event.
3: Yards are covered in charred debris. In some cases, only chimneys remain.
10: This is a tragedy no one ever wants to have to wake up to. And we understand people want to get back to their homes.
3: Benjamin Kossel, spokesperson for the management team fighting the three major blazes in the area, says they've burned more than 12.5 square miles.
10: But because this is the number one fire in the nation, we have an incredible amount of resources here at our availability.
3: Washington State Commissioner of Public Lands, Dave Up the Grove.
11: Just want to keep in mind that we have 5,000 people out there fighting these fires in this state right now. And so behind every one of these images we see that's so devastating, there is a young firefighter running into the woods, putting their lives on the line. And we should feel really proud of our responders and all the people who support them. And that's what gives me hope, even in a time of tragedy like this.
3: Strong winds fueled the blaze Sunday on Monday. Lighter winds and lower temperatures were helping firefighters. I'm Julie Walker.
2: Two Republican senators who had been holding up President Trump's nominee for Attorney General, Todd Blanche, now say they will vote to move him through committee after written statements from Blanche regarding the anti-weaponization fund. John Stolness has the story from Washington.
4: John Cornyn of Texas and Tom Tillis of North Carolina had been holding up Blanche's confirmation in the Senate Judiciary Committee, saying they would not vote in his favor until he gave written assurance that the $1.8 billion Justice Department fund to pay people who claim they were unfairly persecuted by the government was abandoned. On Sunday night, Blanche, who serves as Deputy Attorney General, released a signed memo officially rescinding that order. Cornyn tells Spectrum News, Blanche now has his vote.
12: I think Todd Blanche did what we asked him to do. It binds not only him, but also the Department of Justice as a whole. And so I think that satisfies my my demands.
4: Tillis released a statement echoing Cornyn's. The committee will vote later today to approve Blanche's confirmation to the full Senate, where he can afford to lose.

0: Who's only two Republicans. Speaking in the Oval Office, President Trump was asked if he agreed with Blanche's decision.
1: I didn't look at it. All I know is that Todd Blanche is great. He's going to do a great job. Everybody knows it. And I understand there's been a sign off, but I don't know what they agreed. I think Todd Blanche agreed to reconfirm things that he's already said, and what he said was okay.
0: The president has been an ardent supporter of the fund and said he remains so.
1: So I view that fund as a positive, and a lot of Republicans do too.
0: Some Democrats aren't putting much weight to Blanche's documents, among them Senator Richard Blumenthal, who told CNN the memos are a sham.
2: The document itself isn't binding on anyone. It simply withdraws an order previously issued by Blanche. He could issue the same order again.
0: Cornyn admits it's possible Blanche could bring the fund back, but warned against it.
3: I think he knows that would be a monumental mistake. I can't predict the future.
0: Blanche's statement also said only President Trump, two of his sons, and the Trump Organization would be immune from audits as part of Trump's original settlement with the IRS. John Stolness, Washington.
4: 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It's 12 after. An unusual public rebuke from President Trump, this time aimed at one of his own. When America in the Morning continues after these messages.
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4: America in the Morning continues. Here's AccuWeather.com meteorologist Matt Rindy with the forecast.
9: The main part of the storm that brought heavy rain to the east yesterday has largely moved eastward. However, part of the storm remains across the southeast and will hold steady over the area today. And this is going to produce widespread showers and thunderstorms, some of which will be heavy, especially along the coast from southeast Virginia into north and South Carolina, Georgia, and Florida. These storms will have the potential to produce localized flooding. This same feature will cause scattered thunderstorms farther west through eastern Kentucky into Tennessee, the rest of Georgia, then to Alabama, southern Mississippi into Louisiana. Meanwhile, to the north of this, high pressure has moved into the eastern Great Lakes, into the northeast, and it's going to be a decent day with plenty of sunshine and lower humidity, highs largely in the 80s, which is close to average. And the south central U.S. is going to remain hot again with sunshine and highs well into the 90s from southern Kansas into

0: Texas, and many places once again surpassing 100. A cold front farther north is providing a little more comfort through the north central U.S. with highs in the 70s from eastern Montana into northeast Colorado to eastern Wisconsin, Nebraska, and Iowa. And that same front will cause showers and thunderstorms from Wisconsin southwestward to Kansas, though a lot of the time it will be rain-free. Few scattered afternoon thunderstorms will also form in the southeast parts of Arizona into New Mexico. But farther west, high pressure is encompassing a good portion of the western U.S. and is still going to produce some sunshine, but there will be wildfire smoke in the northwest. That's the weather across America. Minneapolis, Minnesota will have lower humidity today with sun and clouds and a high near 80. Redding, California will have a hot day with sunshine and a high of 108. That's the nation's weather. I'm AccuWeather.com meteorologist Matt Rindy.
1: 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President Trump is clearly not happy with U.S. Attorney for the District of Columbia, Jeanine Pirro. Correspondent Clayton Neville reports the president's anger comes over a decision involving the reflecting pool.
2: The Justice Department dropped charges against former Olympic canoeist David Hearn for vandalizing the Lincoln Memorial reflecting pool and blamed the damage on the contractor. U.S. Attorney for the District of Columbia, Jeanine Pirro, took the brunt of the blame from President Trump, who's insistently called for the people responsible to be held accountable.
3: I was disappointed with Jeanine Pirro, really disappointed with Jeanine Pirro. She folded like an umbrella.
2: The president was asked about the dropped charges by reporters in the Oval Office.
3: Frankly, I think she choked because the judge was really vicious. Instead of going after the people that did it, the judge went after her and went after her department.
2: At least six other people have also been arrested for allegedly vandalizing the pool. The Trump administration's been criticized over the cost of repairs to it. Pirro has said that the Justice Department would not have pursued the charges if the Interior Department had given all the information it had from the beginning. After the president publicly went after Pirro this week, U.S. prediction markets saw the chances of Pirro leaving the administration increase by about 7 percentage points. Those close to Trump reportedly say he's furious with Pirro. I'm Clayton Neville.
1: That cyclospora outbreak has now turned deadly with two deaths reported in Michigan. And now lawsuits are being filed against Taco Bell and Taylor Farms over illnesses linked to the lettuce. Correspondent Ed Donahue reports.
4: Michigan reports the first two deaths in the U.S. related to a diarrhea-causing parasite. The Michigan Department of Health and Human Services says both had underlying health conditions. Infectious disease specialist Dr. Joel Kammeyer at Wayne State University said obviously it's a tragedy and it's sad for the families that are affected.
5: We should also note that there have been over 11,000 cases in this outbreak, and we've only had two deaths in patients that are clearly medically fragile.
4: Cyclospora can cause frequent and sometimes explosive bowel movements. Kammeyer says anyone going into urgent care, and this is their only issue, it's relatively easy to treat.
5: If you add cyclosporiasis as the fifth or sixth problem on their list, it stands to reason that there are some patients that might not be able to withstand the dehydration.
4: Federal health officials identified lettuce from Mexico served at Taco Bell's in 9 states as a source of the outbreak. I'm Ed Donahue.
1: 19 after. Amazon's prime earnings on Wall Street when America in the Morning continues after these messages.
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0: 21 after. Welcome back. You're with America in the Morning. Shares of Amazon hit an all-new high on Monday, putting its market cap over the $3 trillion threshold for the first time, following a better-than-expected earnings report last week. Shares closed up 4% in Monday trading. The jump comes after the company reported a surge in cloud growth during the second quarter on the back of strong artificial intelligence demand, according to CNBC. It comes as some of Amazon's biggest cloud rivals also saw major growth in their divisions. Markets rallied on the first trading day of August with hope that the Iran war could be nearing a peace agreement, and with oil prices pulling back, that helped ease inflation fears. Oil businesses were on the losing end of Wall Street gains, which came after President Trump says companies like Exxon and Chevron have made too much money off high oil prices due to the situation in the Middle East. Seth Sutel has a recap from Wall Street.
1: I'm Seth Sutel, and this is the AP Market Report. Stocks rallied to the edge of a record on Wall Street after easing oil prices helped calm Wall Street's worries that inflation could get even worse. The S&P 500 jumped 1.5% Monday. The index is just 0.1% below the record it set earlier this summer. The Dow rose 1.3% to an all-time high. The NASDAQ Composite climbed 2.1%. The price of Brent crude fell 4.7%. That helped airlines and other companies with big fuel bills. United Airlines rose 5.8%. Treasury yields moved lower in the bond market. The yield on the 10-year Treasury fell to 4.68%. Seth Sutel, New York.
0: The Federal Aviation Administration has approved the smallest model of Boeing's MAX jetliners for commercial service nearly a decade after the aircraft manufacturer first unveiled the plane. According to ABC News, before signing off on the aircraft, the FAA said it required Boeing to make several safety changes, including updating flight control software. 24 after. When we return on America in the Morning, another state, another redistricting plan. After these messages.
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0: 26 after. Welcome back. You're with America in the Morning. While it'll have no bearing on the 2026 midterm elections, state legislators are gathering in Maryland to discuss congressional redistricting efforts for the future. Correspondent Lisa Dwyer reports.
1: Maryland lawmakers have kicked off a special session to consider a proposed constitutional amendment intended to give Democrats greater latitude to draw congressional maps that could allow Democrats to pick up an additional U.S. House seat by 2028. Out of Maryland's eight districts, only one is held by a Republican. Maryland's Democratic State Senate President Bill Ferguson initially blocked such a move, but now says his position has changed after the U.S. Supreme Court weakened the Voting Rights Act in late April. That decision offered new grounds for Republicans to swiftly reconfigure districts in southern states with large minority populations that have previously elected Democrats. I'm Lisa Dwyer.
0: He was the coach who led the U.S. men's national soccer team to the knockout round of 16 and also set a record for U.S. wins in a World Cup. Correspondent Sagar Magani reports the head coach will now remain with the squad through the next World Cup 4 years from now.
2: The U.S. men's national soccer team is set to keep its coach through the next World Cup. Mauricio Pochettino led the U.S. into the round of 16 last month before losing to Belgium.
3: I think we were not good enough. Wasn't our day.
2: Pochettino has now agreed on a four-year contract, meaning he should be back for the 2030 tournament. U.S. men's coaches from Bruce Arena to Bob Berhalter have not been successful during a second World Cup cycle, and Pochettino's leaving himself an out, saying 4 years is a long time. Today, people really love you, and maybe that changes in 8 weeks. I'm Sagar Magani.
0: America in the Morning for Tuesday, August 4th, 2026 is produced by Jeff McKay. I'm John Trout. This is Westwood One.
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0: This is America in the Morning from Westwood One. Coming up this half hour.
1: Voters in five states head to the polls today in the primaries. I'm Clayton Neville.
2: An Ohio congressman digs in to defend his seat and his name.
3: I'm not getting out of this race.
2: I'm Richard Johnson.
4: President Trump says Iran is running out of time.
5: This is the last chance.
4: Sagar Meghani at the White House.
6: 25 states are joining a lawsuit suing the Trump administration over the latest round of double-digit tariffs. I'm Jennifer King.
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8: 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I'm Julie Walker.
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0: America in the Morning continues with the Tuesday forecast. Here's AccuWeather.com meteorologist Matt Rendy. Matt?
12: The South Central U.S. is going to remain quite hot again today with sunshine and highs well into the 90s from southern Kansas into Texas, and many places once again will surpass 100. A cold front farther north is providing a little more comfort through the north central states with highs in the 70s from eastern Montana into northeast Colorado and then eastward to Wisconsin, Nebraska, and Iowa. And that same front is going to cause a few showers and thunderstorms from Wisconsin southwestward to Kansas, though a lot of the time it will be rain-free. Few scattered afternoon thunderstorms will also form in southeast Arizona into New Mexico. And then farther west, high pressure is covering a good portion of the western U.S. from the northwest into the southwest, with northwest still contending with wildfire smoke around the region. The most heavily impacted will be in eastern Oregon and Washington into Idaho and the western parts of Montana. But some impacts could reach as far as the north central states. In the southwest, it's going to remain quite hot with sunshine. Highs in interior areas will remain well into the 90s, with 100s and 100s and teens in the deserts. In the east, the main part of a storm system that brought heavy rain to the area yesterday has largely moved eastward. However, a part of the storm remains across the southeast and will hold steady over the area today. And this is going to lead to widespread showers and thunderstorms, some of which will be heavy, especially along the coast from southeast Virginia into North and South Carolina, Georgia, and Florida. And these storms will have the potential to produce localized flooding. And this same feature will cause some scattered afternoon thunderstorms farther west through eastern Kentucky into Tennessee, the rest of Georgia, then to Alabama, southern Mississippi, and Louisiana. That's the nation's weather. I'm AccuWeather.com meteorologist Matt Rendy.
0: 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Voters go to the polls in five states today to vote in the primaries ahead of November's midterm elections. Correspondent Clayton Neville has a preview.
1: Primaries slated today in Kansas, Michigan, Missouri, Virginia, and Washington State. In Michigan's Democratic primary, progressive Abdul El-Sayed is looking to claim the party's nomination for Senate and beat Michigan Representative Haley Stevens. President Trump was asked about the race in Michigan.
5: You have a communist versus a socialist. It looks like the communist is leading. We're talking about for the Democrat primary.
1: Either Democratic candidate labels themselves as a socialist or a communist. Former Michigan Representative Mike Rogers running unopposed for the Republican nomination.
5: But for the Republican, you have a very good man, and he should be able to win.
1: The race could determine control of the Senate with a slim majority currently with the GOP. In Missouri, the Democratic primary will paint a picture of whether a Democratic socialist platform can win in a Midwest state. Former Congresswoman Cori Bush has been hitting the campaign trail hard in recent days.
13: We don't need a collaboration. What we need is to abolish ICE.
1: Incumbent Congressman Wesley Bell challenges Bush's approach to politics. He spoke with Fox News.
14: When we hear about it, defunding the police and some of these pie in the sky things, a lot of our voters are kitchen table voters. They're worried about cost of living, cost of health care, rooting out corruption.
1: Virginia voters will head to the polls today to decide several congressional primaries, including Democratic races in the 8th and 9th districts and a three-way Republican race in the 10th. In Kansas, Republicans will hone in on a candidate for governor. The position's been held by a Democrat for the last 8 years. Voters statewide in Kansas will also consider whether to amend the state constitution to allow direct election of state Supreme Court justices. And in Washington state, voters use an open primary system. It's known as the top two. All candidates on the same ballot, and the two with the most votes advance to November, regardless of what party they're with. Voters in Washington choosing finalists for Congress, also the state legislature, and four seats on the state Supreme Court. I'm Clayton Neville.
0: An Ohio congressman is facing serious domestic abuse allegations, ones that have members of his own party, as well as his former in-law, Ohio Senator Bernie Moreno, saying he must end his re-election bid. Correspondent Rich Johnson has the latest on Republican Max Miller's battle to stay in the race and Congress.
2: Fellow lawmakers like Florida's Rick Scott make it clear how they feel about Miller.
15: First off, he shouldn't be in office, right? And everybody should be held accountable.
2: President Trump, Miller's former first-term boss, has endorsed him for re-election, but he's trying to stay away from the family fight.
5: It's a very sad thing. I know Max. He's a good person. I mean, I always thought he was a very good person, and I'm going to let the families figure that out.
2: What they're all trying to figure out is whether Miller should resign or at the very least end his run for a third term before end of business today. Miller's ex-wife, Emily Moreno, says Miller threw hot water on her, held a gun to her head, and broke their 2-year-old daughter's collarbone, allegations he has denied. In a social media post over the weekend, Miller pointed to allegations Moreno made about a visit in February.
16: My former wife has claimed that during a custody exchange at my home that day, I assaulted her.
2: He says the video from home security cameras show that no assault took place. And he added Moreno's own behavior contradicts her claim.
16: She didn't call the police after that. She didn't go to the hospital, ladies and gentlemen. Do you want to know what she did? She went straight to a child's birthday party.
2: The loudest calls for Miller to resign are coming from a very loud voice, his former father-in-law, Ohio Senator Bernie Moreno. On his X feed, Moreno calls Miller a danger to his daughter and granddaughter. He wrote, quote, "If there are any basic standards of character required to hold elective office, Max Miller fails them. He should not serve in the House of Representatives." Today is the deadline for Ohio Republicans to schedule a special election to pick a new nominee for the 7th District if Miller drops out. But for now, Miller says that's not happening.
16: I'm not getting out of this race, and I'm winning in November.
2: I'm Richard Johnson.
0: Facing what he called the biggest attack since World War II, President Trump says he held off on going after Iran, claiming direct negotiations are planned, despite Iran's response saying none are being discussed. Washington correspondent Saker Magani reports the president is saying Iran is facing a final opportunity to strike a deal with the USA.
17: They asked us, Iran specifically, but the other three said we really... I asked Saudi Arabia, the king, I said, the Crown Prince. I said, what would you rather do? Would you rather have us do this or not? They said, we would much prefer the deal.
4: President Trump says Iran is running out of time to reach an agreement with the U.S. and avoid more strikes.
5: This is the last chance. This is not something that, if it doesn't happen, this is the last chance for them to sign a good document.
4: Over the weekend, the president said American forces were ready to launch the biggest attack since World War II.
17: It was going to be a massive attack. It was going to be an attack that would have been by far the biggest attack since World War II. But they've asked us not to do it. They said, please don't do it. And other their neighbors said that, too. And so we're just going to see whether or not we can make a deal.
4: But like over previous months, he held off and says today talks will start again in a day or so and shouldn't take long.
5: It's not very complex. We're talking about the strait, the opening of the strait, having it open literally by tomorrow, completely open. And that's phase one. And phase two is we then will talk about the nuclear capacity, the nuclear, what, you know, as we've been mentioned, that basically, it's, I think most say, the denuclearization of Iran has to happen.
4: Earlier,
18: Iran's
4: foreign ministry denied talks with the U.S., saying they were instead negotiating solely about the strait with Oman. The president lit into Tehran on social media, calling it unbelievably duplicitous. Sagar Magani at the White House.
0: It's 16 till. Among the stories we're covering next, revamped tariffs and rising prices. States take the Trump administration to court after these messages.
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19: My name is Whitney Allen, and I'm a widow. 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
21: 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Stanley from New York owed $93,000. The IRS placed a levy on his bank account. Coast One released the levy and settled with the IRS for $2,000.

0: shut down before the November elections. The Senate's funding bill cleared the first procedural hurdle as senators voted 89-4 to advance the measure with the backing of Senate Minority Leader Chuck Schumer. In addition to the budget bill, the Senate is also working to confirm 74 of President Trump's nominees and faces pressure to advance a $95 billion aid package that would provide new money for the Iran war as well as added aid for farmers. Whatever senators don't accomplish this week would likely have to wait until next month. Shifting gears, there's a push in Washington for the U.S. to build weapons without China's rare earth magnets. Details from correspondent Lisa Dwyer.
1: Phoenix Tailings sits at the center of a Pentagon push to break China's dominance over the critical minerals used in America's weapons systems and is working on a cleaner way to refine rare earth metals. Anthony Balladon with Phoenix Tailings.
2: Historically, China has dominated the production of rare earths with up to 97% control over something called the refining stage.
1: Most U.S. mines are years away from reality, so extracting some of the needed elements from existing mine waste could help satisfy the growing demand.
2: These rare earths and critical minerals are used in applications such as electric motors for drones, missile systems, jet propulsion systems, and military capabilities such as tanks.
1: But even with a $500 million loan from the Pentagon to drastically expand the company's capacity, production won't happen overnight.
2: Freedom facility will still take 14 to 18 months to get up and running at full capacity.
1: I'm Lisa Dwyer.
0: A 44-year-old man is facing a slew of criminal charges after he jumped off the Brooklyn Bridge naked on Sunday and somehow survived the fall. The man climbed to the top of the iconic landmark nearly 270 feet above the water, stripped out of his clothes, posted a flag on the bridge, and then jumped from the top of the bridge tower into the East River, where police said he was rescued by the department's harbor unit. He was then taken to a city hospital in stable condition and for a mental evaluation. He has since been charged with reckless endangerment, making graffiti, public lewdness, criminal trespass, and disorderly conduct. America in the Morning continues. A number of states that are upset over revamped tariffs and rising prices are taking the Trump administration to court. Following the suits, correspondent Jennifer King.
3: 25 states are joining a lawsuit suing the Trump administration over the latest round of double-digit tariffs. They say the basis, that countries had not done enough to crack down on imports produced by illegal forced labor, is a pretext. New York Attorney General Letitia James says after losing at the Supreme Court, the administration is once again trying to illegally raise taxes on families and businesses with a new round of tariffs. Pennsylvania Governor Josh Shapiro says the president's tariffs have injected unnecessary chaos and confusion into residents' lives and raised prices across the board. I'm Jennifer King.
0: The United Kingdom is demanding a backdoor into iCloud data, but Apple said, take us to court. So they did. The new old tech guy, Chuck Palm, has more on that story.
4: Apple's back in court again, and it's the same fight they've been having for the past 10 years. The UK government wants a backdoor access into iCloud's strongest encryption, advanced data protection, and it wants a special access point for law enforcement to use to get into your data. To their credit, Apple said no again. So the UK has just ordered them to build it anyway. Previously, the US pressure got so bad that they ordered just the British residents be subjected to the backdoor, yet Apple still refused. So they pulled advanced data protection out of the UK entirely. Yesterday, Apple filed a second legal challenge, still arguing the same point. Build one backdoor, and you've weakened the front door for everybody. 10 years ago, the FBI demanded that Apple crack the San Bernardino shooter's iPhone, and Apple said no then, too. The FBI ended up paying an outside firm to break it instead. Apple's zero-exception encryption is enlightening. It's the same reason a grieving family in Japan can't get into a loved one's iPhone after they have passed unless a legacy contact was set up in advance. Apple's no doesn't bend for Scotland Yard or for a widow in Japan either. Apple's best defense or biggest liability depends on which side of the lock screen you're staring at. I'm the new old tech guy, Chuck Palm.
0: Sports on America in the Morning is sponsored by Robinhood. Your money, your move. Here's our Robert Workman.
5: A very busy trade deadline day in baseball. The Red Sox sent a package of top prospects to the Orioles.

0: deals for all-star catcher Adley Rutschman, the number one overall pick in 2019. Philadelphia acquired Luis Arraez, who's working on his fourth batting title. He came over from San Francisco. The Padres picked up starters Robbie Ray from the Giants and Casey Mize from the Tigers. The Cubs added starter Clay Holmes from the Mets. Tampa Bay bolstered its bullpen with Tyler Wells from the Orioles. Outfielders on the move, Taylor Ward from Baltimore to Seattle, Brenton Doyle from the Rockies to the White Sox, and Joe Adele in a Guardians-Angels swap. Cleveland also added Nationals all-star southpaw Foster Griffin. On the field, a light schedule, the Cubs doubled up the Dodgers 10-5. The two-time defending World Series champs have now lost four in a row. Tarek Skubal makes his Dodger debut tonight at Wrigley Field. Rays scaled the Rockies 13-9. Junior Caminero homered twice. Cardinals clubbed the Yankees 13-7. Alec Burleson hit a two-run homer in the first inning, another in the fourth, and did it again in the eighth.
1: Definitely cool to hit three homers. Definitely not going to complain. Yeah, it was definitely a cool feeling to get that third one for sure.
0: Five Redbird round trippers in all. Blue Jays beat the Astros to snap Houston's six-game winning streak. Phillies rallied past the Nationals, largely due to a Derek Hill grand slam in the seventh. Six straight losses for D.C. Giants handed the Rangers their sixth consecutive L. Wins for the Pirates and the Diamondbacks. And Mauricio Pochettino will get another chance to lead the U.S. into the World Cup. He and U.S. Soccer announced a new four-year contract for the manager through 2030. That's Tuesday Sports.
2: Thank you, sir. It's 7 till. Life may not be imitating Jaws, but something unusual is happening in Atlantic waters. That and more when America in the Morning continues after these messages.
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0: It's 5 till America in the Morning continues. A screen legend, star of the movie The Exorcist, is in trouble with the law following a search of her home by police. Entertainment reporter Kevin Carr with the latest on actress Linda Blair.
1: On Friday, Los Angeles County authorities executed a search warrant on the home of actress Linda Blair. The Departments of Regional Planning and Animal Care and Control were responding to complaints about the living conditions of more than 100 dogs on her property. Blair, best known for the role of Regan McNeil in the classic horror film The Exorcist, has been a staunch animal advocate for decades. For more than 20 years, she's run the Linda Blair World Heart Foundation, which rescues, rehabilitates, and finds homes for abused, neglected, and abandoned dogs. She has a kennel on her property where the animals stay in transition. Authorities said some of her permits expired 3 years ago, and the county had made multiple attempts to address this. When those requests were unanswered, the county resorted to issuing a search warrant for the inspection of the property. Over the weekend, Blair posted a video on Instagram.

0: Instagram about the incident.
1: I wanted to check in, let you know I am fine, the animals are fine, and we just have some paperwork that has to be dealt with. And that's all this was all about.
0: The inspection uncovered no signs of illness or injury for the animals, and none were removed from the property. While the investigation remains open, Blair has not been accused of committing any crime. In her Instagram video, Blair says she has been busy trying to move.
1: I have been trying to move for the last 2 years, really, and it's imperative to my health and trying to help more animals.
0: I'm Kevin Carr.
2: In the movie Jaws, the fictional Amity Island was located off the northern Atlantic coast where a massive shark terrorized beachgoers. In real life, large sharks are becoming a summer issue as warmer waters are driving everything from great whites to tiger sharks into the Atlantic waters from New Jersey to Maine. Correspondent Julie Walker reports a tropical shark caught off Massachusetts could be a sign of things to come.
3: Two brothers fishing on Cape Cod reel in a tiger shark, a tropical species of shark with a reputation for eating everything it can swallow. The longtime sport fisherman had made the catch before, just not so close to home. Scientist John Chisholm.
4: So we know tiger sharks have always come up to Massachusetts, Cape Cod. But what's changing is these juveniles that we're seeing inshore. You know, the obvious thing that's changing is water temperature. The water temperature is getting up into the high 70s and will eventually hit the low 80s. And that's, you know, perfect for these little juvenile tiger sharks.
3: The 5-foot shark is far more common in warmer southern waters such as the Caribbean Sea. The brothers, Nate and Nelson Ruette, released the juvenile tiger shark in late July after catching it from a beach. I'm Julie Walker.
2: America in the Morning for Tuesday, August 4th, 2026, is produced by Jeff McKay. I'm John Trout. This is Westwood One.
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10: This is it for Iran. I'm Dave Anthony, Fox News.
11: I want to give him every last chance before decapitation.
10: President Trump also warns Iran if a last round of talks fail, he's still ready to order the big attack he called off Sunday night.
11: Would have gone on for a long time, and there'd be essentially very little left. There'd be nothing left.
10: The president says the goal remains denuclearization of Iran and getting the Strait of Hormuz fully open for shipping.
12: While the Trump administration explores diplomatic options with Iran, the IRGC is continuing attacks in the Gulf. Overnight, at least one cargo ship was hit with an unknown projectile, according to maritime tracking groups. This was near the Strait of Hormuz, and the incident comes as the U.S. naval blockade remains in effect.
10: Fox's Trey Yingston, Tel Aviv. Oil prices back up more than 2% this morning after the big drop when President Trump called off that attack over the weekend. Democrats are taking the president to court again, suing to block his latest round of tariffs in 60 countries, months after the Supreme Court invalidated even bigger tariffs.
13: The states filed the lawsuit at the U.S. Court of International Trade in New York, arguing the tariffs exceed President Trump's legal authority to impose taxes. A group of small businesses also filed suit to block the tariffs last month. The administration announced sweeping tariffs on July 24th, accusing the EU and other trading partners of not doing enough to stop the flow of goods made with forced labor.
10: That's Fox's Jared Halpern. Halpern. It's primary day in three states. Polls opening now in Virginia as Republicans pick a nominee to take on Democratic Senator Mark Warner. There are also congressional races in Missouri and Michigan, where a Democratic contest for senators is getting

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1: Between Abdul El-Sayed and Representative Haley Stevens pits an establishment Democrat against a progressive challenger. Sayed wants Medicare for all. He's also been more outspoken on Gaza. Stevens, however, is the more moderate of the two.
0: Fox's Alex Hogan. The winner will face Republican Mike Rogers in November. 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
0: More young Americans want to be all they can be. That used to be the U.S. Army's slogan when recruiting. And a resurgence of people joining the military continues. All the branches met their goals last year, and the Army has reached its goal this year ahead of schedule.
4: Just a few years ago, the Army was struggling to fill its ranks. Now commanders say more young Americans are walking into recruiting offices looking for a career, a sense of purpose, and a chance to serve their country. Guadalupe Campos is an Army infantryman at Fort Hood.
5: I love my country. I love America. This is our home. This is everything that we all have in common is this American flag that we fly on our right shoulder.
4: The Army has already met its annual recruiting goal for 2026, months ahead of schedule. Army leaders say today's typical recruit is about 23 years old. Recruiters are also spending more time inside high schools and college campuses. A battalion commander says the comeback is being fueled by a mix of patriotism, benefits, and a stronger recruiting presence in local communities. Tom Graham, Fox News.
0: President Trump has signed an executive order to help military spouses and families, establishing a commission.
6: The commission will develop suggestions to address particular challenges in housing, employment, health care, education, child care, and just about everything else you can think of.
0: Now, the U.S. has a new director of national intelligence, Jay Clayton, sworn in days after his Senate confirmation. A Senate committee will vote this morning on acting Attorney General Todd Blanche's nomination to get the job full time.
7: Todd Blanche's confirmation path is much more likely to become the attorney general. He formally put in writing and released to the public what two U.S. senators wanted him to do more than a week ago. He established that the controversial weaponization fund is dead and will stay dead.
0: That's Fox's David Spunt. That fund had been set up as part of the Trump IRS tax settlement. On Wall Street, stock futures are up modestly the morning after a huge start to August. The Dow surged up 693 points. The Nasdaq gained 540. I'm Dave Anthony. This is Fox News.
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0: It's the voice of West Virginia. I'm Chris Lawrence, and it's 6:06. Let's get an update on what's happening across West Virginia this morning at the Metro News Anchor Desk. Two West Virginia counties are getting federal help in their flood recovery.
1: Governor Patrick Morrisey says $4.5 million in federal funding is going to Upshur and Lewis counties. Those areas were devastated.

0: aided by the July 21st flooding that swept through the state. Morrissey says President Trump approved the state's request for a disaster declaration in those two counties. Nearly 50 homes were destroyed in Lewis County that night. 13 homes were wiped out in Upshur County. Morrissey saying in a release, quote, "This expedited arrival will provide critical assistance as they begin the difficult process of rebuilding their lives." FEMA is continuing to review applications from five other West Virginia counties affected by that severe storm. I'm Jack Carlson, WVMetroNews.com.
1: Meanwhile, we're starting to see some numbers to get a handle on exactly how severe the high water impact was in the region. In Lewis County, more than 200 homes were impacted, and 48 of those were a total loss. The county's acting director of emergency management, H. Keith Talbert, said about 30 families have nowhere to go.
2: A national company donated 6 of their properties for 30 days to these families to at least give them a place to rest until they can, you know, work on insurance or other means to find a future home.
1: Meanwhile, in Upshur County, 1,200 surveys were returned, and the tally there included 13 homes destroyed, 92 with major damage, another 440 with minor damage, and 376 that simply had some kind of impact. 48 of those reported homes were inaccessible. Governor Morrissey is defending the state's decision to close child clothing voucher applications earlier this year. In a long release from the Morrissey administration on Monday, the state says it's doing the responsible thing by shutting down registration after only a week of being open. Clothing vouchers are given through the Temporary Assistance for Needy Families, TANF program. State Revenue Secretary Eric Nelson says the state has been spending down a TANF savings account for years, and there's only $41 million left in it.
3: An excess cash balance has been utilized over the last 7 to 8 years, and that has started to dwindle, and I think that is the concern that our governor looked at.
1: State Senator Joey Garcia says he's glad to at least have some numbers from the Morrissey administration, but says he's not sure they're correct.
4: I think now that we've seen some of the numbers, and I've, in the very short time this has been out, I've been able to talk to some different people, and it seems like the numbers just are not adding up.
1: The TANF situation has led to a back and forth between Morrissey and State Treasurer Larry Pack on social media. Pack says Morrissey can, quote, cast all the stones he wants to put the blame elsewhere, but says this is Morrissey's problem to solve. Governor Morrissey continues to highlight his 50 by 50 initiative in West Virginia. The 50 by 50 initiative is a plan for 50 gigawatts of energy being generated in West Virginia, electricity, by the year 2050. And the governor says in the first 18 months, the program is starting to grow.
5: Keep in mind where we were 18 months ago. We didn't even have a commitment for one combined cycle natural gas plant. You're starting to see that change. And you're starting to see the commitments come in. And I think they're going to really land very positively for West Virginia.
1: And the governor says that Mon Power Fort Martin project and Dominion Energy's Mount Storm plant would both use natural gas as fuel. He says those two projects are among several that indicate that gas and coal have a great future in West Virginia. He was speaking to the Oil and Natural Gas Association summer meeting at the Greenbrier. The governor will also begin a multi-county tour in southern West Virginia today. Morrissey planning to talk about regional water and infrastructure needs and concerns. He'll meet with local leaders about what's needed and what resources would be available to help. State police have charged a Harrison County woman with kidnapping after she allegedly took a child over the weekend. According to the child's guardian, 51-year-old Mary Ash took the child from its home without consent. And according to the guardian, Ash is prohibited by the court of having contact with the child. The child was unharmed and is now back in the custody of that guardian while Ash is in the North Central Regional Jail. A criminal case involving a former Kanawha County Sheriff's deputy is now a federal criminal case. The charges are filed against Cass Close after he allegedly violated a woman's civil rights in which she was an inmate in an aggravated sexual abuse case. Those crimes allegedly occurred at the Kanawha County Judicial Building while Close was in custody of the woman. Kanawha County Prosecutor Deborah Rusnick says what happened is Close's responsibility, not the sheriff's office.
6: I do not attribute any fault to the sheriff's office at all. I think they had a bad employee. They had a rogue employee. I don't think anything that occurred is attributable to the sheriff's office.
1: You can read more about it at WVMetroNews.com. State Revenue Secretary Eric Nelson reporting successful revenue numbers in July. He says the state's surpassed Estimates by

0: by more than $11 million and adds there was very little growth in revenue collection from July 2025 to July 2026.
1: This July was up only $700,000 from the prior year. That's less than 1%, probably 0.2%. So year over year, we're basically flat on our overall collection.
0: The state officially ended last fiscal year with a $390 million surplus. Nelson says $245 million of that total is already spoken for. Well, coming up in a moment in our Metro News backgrounder, we'll hear more from the governor about those, from Nelson about those TANF numbers and the explanation that the Morrissey administration put out about why they ceased the clothing voucher program after only a week of applications. And then high school football season underway. College football is here as well. We'll talk to Daniel Woods about that. All still ahead.
2: Humid with sunshine and passing clouds today. Could see some thunderstorms and a high around 82. Tonight, mostly cloudy and humid with a low around 67. And tomorrow, mostly cloudy and humid with some showers and thunderstorms, a high around 81. On Thursday, mostly cloudy skies and humid with some thunderstorms in the afternoon, high around 80. And Friday, mostly cloudy and humid with a couple of showers and thunderstorms, high around 79.
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0: This is Metro News, the voice of West Virginia. Coming up, Daniel Woods will have a check on sports for us. Right now in our backgrounder, Governor Patrick Morrissey's office doubling down on its early closure of the state school clothing voucher program this year. The vouchers are handed out annually through the Temporary Assistance for Needy Families program. Registration was delayed 20 days this year, and then the applications closed after only a week. The Morrissey administration claimed the program ran out of funding. State Revenue Secretary Eric Nelson talked about the numbers on Metro News Talk Line Monday.
1: Our spends on TANF these last couple of years, we basically receive just around $108 million from the feds. Our spend over the last few years has been in the $130, $140 million range. And so when there has been some discussion of a structural gap, we have been overspending what we receive from the federal government. And we can just go back to 2019, and that program at that time was spending just under $75 million a year. That grew to over $140 million in fiscal year 25. And a lot of those went to very good programs and the need for children's services and others.
0: Now, State Senator Joey Garcia says it's not right to shut down the program. His perspective as well on Metro News Midday Monday afternoon.
2: One of the things that I find when the Morrissey administration is trying to say, oh, look what they did in the last administration. It's like, dude, you have had the control of state government for a year and a half. You didn't just come in, take your oath of office back in January or February and think about it like, oh, wait, look at all this. They've had so much time. I used to work in Governor Tomlin's office back, 13 years ago when we had real budget issues, not when we had surpluses, and we had a process. And in that fall before the budget, you have your hearings, and then you go and you testify in front of the Finance Committee, and you put out what you think you need to make sure that we're giving West Virginians what they need when it comes to programs like this at TANF.
0: State Senator Joey Garcia. Let's go to the sports desk now and get an update with Daniel Woods. Daniel, good morning.
3: Good morning, Chris. On the eve of fall camp, preseason recognition keeps rolling in for West Virginia and Marshall's top football players. WVU running back Cam Cook and Marshall quarterback Carlos Del Rio Wilson are on the preseason watch list for the Maxwell Award, given annually to the best player in college football. Preseason practices get underway this week. West Virginia's players report today ahead of the first workout tomorrow, and that's when we'll hear from head coach Rich Rodriguez for the first time as well. Marshall is keeping one of the top incoming freshmen in West Virginia home, signing offensive lineman Deron Parks out of Nitro before the start of camp. Parks initially signed a letter of intent with North Carolina as a consensus three-star recruit in December, but now he's headed to Huntington to start his college career this fall. Preseason high school football practices are here, with teams across the Mountain State getting on the field for their first workouts this week. The Herbert Hoover Huskies have high expectations, with some of the best talent from the Kanawha Valley playing for head coach Joey Fields. He says after two trips to the state championship game without a win, Hoover is ready to challenge for a title.
4: Our goal is to win a championship. We kind of make jokes in the coaching staff. We're tired of taking home the silver. We want to compete for the gold, but that's easier said than done. It takes sacrifice from players. It takes a little bit of luck, and it takes taking it one practice, one game at a time. And hopefully we're putting ourselves in the right position to be able to play on Thanksgiving weekend with four quarters to go from first weekend in December.
3: Joe Brocato's full visit with Hoover is available at WVMetroNews.com. The Major League Baseball trade deadline's in the rear view. A couple of Mountaineers on the move. Left-handed pitcher Jackson Wolf going from the San Diego Padres organization to the Detroit Tigers. Meanwhile, the Tampa Bay Rays called up righty Michael Grove to join the bullpen. Morning news time is 6:21.
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6: A woman is expected to recover after she was struck by a bullet that entered her home in Bluefield, Virginia. Police responded to the 200 block of Montrose Street in the West Graham area shortly before 8:50 Friday night. Officers found a 43-year-old woman suffering from a single gunshot wound. Investigators believe the bullet was fired from outside the residence before entering the home and striking the victim. Detectives are working to determine whether the residence was intentionally targeted or

0: was struck by a stray bullet. The woman's identity has not been released. Police say she is expected to make a full recovery. A Mercer County man is facing 25 charges following an investigation into alleged child erotica. West Virginia State Police say the investigation began June the 11th after the Crimes Against Children Unit received a complaint through the Internet Crimes Against Children database. Investigators reportedly detected illegal images of young females online and traced the source to an address on Hurricane Ridge Road into 36-year-old Jordan Kyle Gregory. Gregory is charged with 25 misdemeanor counts of producing, possessing, displaying, or distributing child erotica. He remains at Southern Regional Jail on a $10,000 cash-only bond. Six applicants have been deemed eligible to fill the vacant House of Delegates seat formerly held by David Elliott Pritt. The Fayette County Republican Executive Committee says the eligible candidates are William Jennings Vest, Terry Lynn Bowen Martin, Brent Allen Hudnall, Nicholas Huddleston, Isaac Michael Carpenter, and Eric Walton. Five other applicants were ruled ineligible based on their addresses and information in the Republican Party's data center. Four were listed as living in House District 51, while another was listed in District 45 and registered as an independent. The committee will use the list as it considers whom to recommend to serve the remainder of Pritt's term. The Morrissey administration says West Virginia Schools' clothing allowance program remains on track to help at least as many children as last year, despite closing applications earlier than expected. The program stopped accepting applications after the available TANF funding was exhausted in about a week. State Treasurer Larry Pack called the early closure outrageous and unacceptable. The governor's office responded by accusing Pack of helping create the problem while serving as state's revenue secretary. Administration officials say West Virginia receives about $98.8 million annually in federal TANF funding, but spends nearly $137 million on supported programs. The state's TANF reserves reportedly fallen from about $141 million 3 years ago to roughly $41 million. Governor Patrick Morrissey plans to seek between $10 million and $15 million in surplus funding to maintain TANF programs through June of 2027. Officials say clothing allowance applications already received are still being processed. Last year, the program spent about $11.4 million to assist more than 57,000 children. If you see news happening, text NEWS to 35651 to submit a tip. That's your news update. I'm Fred Persinger II.
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0: Morning News Time is 6:27. I'm Chris Lawrence.
1: And I'm Daniel Woods.
0: As President Trump issues another ultimatum to Iran, he's also picking a fight with America's biggest oil companies. The president on Monday calling on those companies to lower their prices after they reported record profits.
2: Exxon and Chevron just reported blockbuster second quarter profits, thanks to oil prices surging higher during the war. Chevron alone made $12 billion, nearly five times what it made a year ago. Drivers are paying the price. Gas prices are now averaging $4.09 a gallon, more than a dollar higher since the war began.
0: ABC's Karen Hua reporting from Washington.
1: There may be more cyber attacks coming. ABC chief investigative correspondent Aaron Katursky tells the nation's critical infrastructure is at risk.
3: Sources tell ABC News that federal officials are now concerned water and wastewater utilities in at least a dozen states may have been compromised. So far, there have been no widespread disruptions. One of the affected states, Michigan, saying there are no known impacts that posed a public health concern. Fear is Iran is showing its capacity to retaliate as President Trump threatens a possible escalation of the war.
1: That's Aaron Katursky reporting.
0: Microsoft issuing a security warning about hotel Wi-Fi. The company says Russian hackers are using phony sign-in pages to break into your accounts.
4: Microsoft says you should assume that public and hotel Wi-Fi networks might not be trustworthy. Using your phone as a hotspot is a safer option, but make sure that you check your plan's data allowance first. And if you are using 365, consider passwordless login options like passkeys or multi-factor authentication.
0: That's ABC's Elizabeth Schulze reporting.
1: The cyclosporiasis outbreak has claimed two lives, both of those fatalities happening in Michigan. Dr. Joel Kamerer, the division chief of infectious diseases at Wayne State University and the Detroit Medical Center, tried to calm concerns, saying death is rare and the disease, while very serious, is actually treatable.
5: For a hospitalized patient that's been struggling with medical illnesses for several years, if you add cyclosporiasis as the fifth or sixth problem on their list, it stands to reason that there are some patients that might not be able to withstand the dehydration that can come with severe cyclosporiasis.
1: Out of the thousands of cases confirmed in the United States related to the microscopic parasite, these are the first deaths linked to lettuce from Mexico served at Taco Bell locations in nine states. Both patients, according to the Michigan Department of Health, had underlying health conditions.
0: Is it still toilet paper if it's not made out of paper? One of the biggest manufacturers of paper products is hoping to find out.
6: Kimberly Clark, maker of Huggies diapers, Scott paper towels, and Cottonelle toilet paper, tells the Wall Street Journal they've been looking for a viable alternative to wood pulp and all the trees needed to make it for 20 years now, and they think they found it. It's called Hesper Aloe. It can grow with very little water, which was environmentally promising to the company, and there's plenty of it in the Southwest and elsewhere. With a lot of consumers less than thrilled with the feel of alternatives like bamboo, Kimberly Clark says they're encouraged, but they still need to test the plant to see if it would be as soft, pliable, and absorbent as their current products. Sherry Preston, ABC News.
0: 6:30 now on the morning news. Taking a look at the weather across West Virginia this morning. In Wheeling, clear skies, 58 degrees. Huntington, clear and 67. Charleston, fog, 65. Morgantown, clear and 60. Beckley, clear, 68. Elkins has fog at 60. And in Martinsburg this morning, partly cloudy to start the day and 61 degrees. At 6:30, you're listening to the morning news.
7: Humid with sunshine and passing clouds today. Could see some thunderstorms and a high around 82. Tonight, mostly cloudy and humid with a low around 67. And tomorrow, mostly cloudy and humid with some showers and thunderstorms, a high around 81. On Thursday, mostly cloudy skies and humid with some thunderstorms in the afternoon, high around 80. And Friday, mostly cloudy and humid with a couple of showers and thunderstorms, high around 79.
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20: Dave Trader is now the colonel of DNR law enforcement, sworn in last week and takes the job after 36 years with the department. Law enforcement in general is looked at with a far different critical eye than it was three or four decades ago when he started. And the natural resources police are not immune to that. Trader says there's a need to help the public understand the role serving the state's citizens.

0: by protecting the natural resources and what that job entails.
1: And this next year is going to be really important for us to communicate with the citizens how we do our jobs, to try to instill the best confidence we can that we are very mindful of their concerns, and we're going to try to address that in the best way we can and move forward, because the end, the public trust doctrine is very important to us, and we have to take care of the natural resources of the state, and that's our ultimate goal. So I'm hoping that we can instill every citizen with that same mindset so that we can have the best state in the nation.
0: I'm Chris Lawrence, and this is Outdoors Today on Metro News, the voice of West Virginia. 6:37 now on the morning news. Let's go back to the sports desk and get another update with Daniel Woods. Daniel, good morning.
2: Good morning, Chris. Fall camp is getting ready to start for the West Virginia and Marshall football teams, and their top talents are getting some more preseason recognition. WVU running back and Marshall quarterback Cam Cook and Carlos Del Rio Wilson are on the preseason watch list for the Maxwell Award. That goes annually to the best player in college football. Preseason practices begin this week. West Virginia's players report today, and the first workout for the Mountaineers is tomorrow. We'll get a word from head coach Rich Rodriguez after that practice. Marshall, meanwhile, is bringing in one of the top incoming freshmen from the Mountain State. Offensive lineman Deron Parks from Nitro is joining the Thundering Herd just ahead of camp's beginning. Parks initially signed with North Carolina in December, but now he's headed to Huntington to start his college career. The countdown to the high school football season is on, with teams from all over West Virginia taking on their first official workouts this week. Herbert Hoover enters 2026 with big expectations for a talented roster and a difficult schedule. Head coach Joey Field says if you want to be the best, you've got to beat the best.
3: You get better and you want to continue to build your program. Well, this schedule's got to reflect that. Adding Huntington, Princeton, Fairmont Senior Game 1 is challenging, of course, with Winfield and South Charleston and other 4A teams on that schedule as well that we played last year. It's a challenging schedule, but our kids are up to task.
2: The Huskies are spending these early weeks finding the best fits on one of the most talent-laden teams in the state. Field says they need to see who the go-to guys will be before week one arrives.
3: We like our skill position. Our biggest concern is we got to play Hoover every day, meaning, you know, we got a lot of guys that can get the ball and maybe could be the best player somewhere else, but are we going to sacrifice? That's what championship teams do, so we'll see that.
2: Joe Bricado's full visit with Herbert Hoover is available now at WVMetroNews.com. Preseason football coverage continues throughout the month. The Major League Baseball trade deadline is passed with big moves across the league and a pair of transactions involving former West Virginia Mountaineers. Left-handed pitcher Jackson Wolfe is on his way from the San Diego Padres organization to the Detroit Tigers, sent in a deal for Major League starter Casey Mize. Meanwhile, the Tampa Bay Rays called up right-hander Michael Grove, and the Wheeling native joined the bullpen for the AL East division leaders on Monday. Grove pitched two innings in Tampa's 13-9 win over Colorado. Meanwhile, the Rays added former University High Hawk Tyler Wells in a deal with the Baltimore Orioles. He should join Grove in Tampa's relief corps. And another player with Mountain State ties is on the move. Shepherd University alum Brenton Doyle set from the Rockies to the Chicago White Sox to help the Southsiders in the outfield as they make their playoff push in the American League Central Division. The other big moves from Monday include a big swing from the Boston Red Sox, acquiring three-time All-Star catcher Adley Rutschman from the Baltimore Orioles for a package of four players. The Cleveland Guardians are going all in as well, sending four prospects to the Washington Nationals in exchange for All-Star lefty Foster Griffin. The Pittsburgh Pirates rebooted their struggling bullpen with three moves, picking up the top reliever on the market, Luke Weaver from the New York Mets, along with righties Lake Bachar and Kirby Yates from the Miami Marlins and Los Angeles Angels. The Chicago Cubs overhauled their pitching staff in a trio of moves, adding starters Clay Holmes and Braxton Garrett from the Mets and Marlins and reliever Ryan Zephyrjohn from the Angels. The Padres are boosting their rotation with the addition of Mize from Detroit and lefty Robbie Ray, the 2021 American League Cy Young winner from the San Francisco Giants. The West Virginia women's soccer team begins play later this month, and the Mountaineers are picked in a tie for third place in the Big 12 preseason poll. TCU is the favorite to win the league this season, with Colorado second, followed by WVU and Kansas tied for third. Goalkeeper Bailey Herforth, defender Naima Ingleton, and midfielder Anna Hauer received preseason All-Big 12 recognition. And keeping things on the pitch, the United States men's soccer team's leader is sticking around, with head coach Mauricio Pochettino signing a new four-year contract following this summer's World Cup. The new deal keeps Pochettino in place through the 2030 World Cup, hosted by Spain and Portugal, and allows him to oversee the U.S.'s competition at the continental level in North America over the next few years. Morning News Time is 641.
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5: A woman is expected to recover after she was struck by a bullet that entered her home in Bluefield, Virginia. Police responded to the 200 block of Montrose Street in the West Graham area shortly before 8:50 Friday night. Officers found a 43-year-old woman suffering from a single gunshot wound. Investigators believe the bullet was fired from outside the residence before entering the home and striking the victim. Detectives are working to determine whether the residence was intentionally targeted or was struck by a stray bullet. The woman's identity has not been released. Police say she is expected to make a full recovery. A Mercer County man is facing 25 charges following an investigation into alleged child erotica. West Virginia State Police say the investigation began June the 11th after the Crimes Against Children Unit received a complaint through the Internet Crimes Against Children database. Investigators reportedly detected illegal images of young females online and traced the source to an address on Hurricane Ridge Road into 36-year-old Jordan Kyle Gregory. Gregory is charged with 25 misdemeanor counts of producing, possessing, displaying, or distributing child erotica. He remains at Southern Regional Jail on a $10,000 cash-only bond. Six applicants have been deemed eligible to fill the vacant House of Delegates seat formerly held by David Elliott Pritt. The Fayette County Republican Executive Committee says the eligible candidates are William Jennings Vest, Terry Lynn Bowen Martin, Brent Allen Hudnall, Nicholas Huddleston, Isaac Michael Carpenter, and Eric Walton. Five other applicants were ruled ineligible based on their addresses and information in the Republican Party's data center. Four were listed as living in House District 51, while another was listed in District 45 and registered as an independent. The committee will use the list as it considers whom to recommend to serve the remainder of Pritt's term. The Morrissey administration says West Virginia schools' clothing allowance program remains on track to help at least as many children as last year, despite closing applications earlier than expected. The program stopped accepting applications after the available TANF funding was exhausted in about a week. State Treasurer Larry Pack called the early closure outrageous and unacceptable. The governor's office responded by accusing Pack of helping create the problem while serving as state's revenue secretary. Administration officials say West Virginia receives about $98.8 million annually in federal TANF funding, but spends nearly $137 million on supported programs. The state's TANF reserves reportedly fallen from about $141 million 3 years ago to roughly $41 million. Governor Patrick Morrissey plans to seek between $10 million and $15 million in surplus funding to maintain TANF programs through June of 2027. Officials say clothing allowance applications already received are still being processed. Last year, the program spent about $11.4 million to assist more than 57,000 children. If you see news happening, text NEWS to 35651 to submit a tip. That's your news update. I'm Fred Persinger II.
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0: Morning news time is 6:48. I'm Daniel Woods.
1: And I'm Chris Lawrence.
0: Governor Patrick Morrisey's staff issued a long, detailed response to criticisms over handling of TANF programs, especially school clothing vouchers. Those annual allowances to buy clothes were delayed this year by 3 weeks, and once applications were open, they were shut down a week later, claiming the program was out of money. That triggered a firestorm of criticism. However, State Revenue Secretary Eric Nelson says TANF has been spending down a savings account for years, and it's starting to dwindle.
2: An excess cash balance has been utilized over the last 7 to 8 years, and that has started to dwindle. And I think that is the concern that our governor looked at.
0: Nelson said there's only $41 million left in the fund, and they hope to make adjustments going forward.
1: Meanwhile, state tax collections during the month of July beat estimates by $11 million. A breakdown of the numbers showed growth in personal income tax and consumer sales tax were up, both by $11 million each. However, severance tax collections missed the estimate by $12 million. Nelson spoke about that as well.
2: That was a big number, and again, it's in arrears. Last year's coal severance taxes were higher than expected, so that was a big outflow of money.
1: The state officially ended the last fiscal year on June 30th with a $390 million surplus. Nelson said $245 million is already spoken for in the new budget, including $125 million for roads, $60 million for the Hope Scholarship, and another $5 million for flood resiliency.
0: Millions of dollars are going to help flood victims in central West Virginia. President Trump approved a disaster declaration request for Upshur and Lewis counties. Governor Patrick Morrisey says the $4.5 million are going to those counties, which were devastated by the July 21st flooding. Damage numbers are rolling in for the area. And Lewis County Acting Emergency Management Director Keith Talbert gave an update.
3: Completely damaged. It's in the high 40s, about 47, 48 houses that have been completely destroyed. Damaged, what they call major damage, I believe was in the 180s, somewhere around 185, 187.
0: Upshur County Emergency Management Director Steve Wyckoff says over a dozen homes were lost in his county.
4: We did have 13 homes that were destroyed. We had 92 homes that suffered major damage. We had 440 homes that suffered minor damage. 376 were affected, and 48 were inaccessible.
0: FEMA is continuing to review requests from five other West Virginia counties for a disaster declaration. Those counties were also impacted by the severe storm in July.
1: A criminal case against a fired Kanawha County Sheriff's deputy is now in federal court.
5: Cass Close is now charged with the federal crimes of violating the civil rights of a female inmate through aggravated sexual abuse. The 55-year-old Close was originally charged in state court last summer after he allegedly forced a female inmate who was waiting on a court hearing to perform sexual acts in his office while shackled. Kanawha County Prosecutor Deborah Rusnick says federal prosecutors have been aware of the case since its start. She says federal charges carry more prison time than the state charges.
6: The defendant's exposure is significantly greater in the federal court system.
5: Rusnick says in no way is what happened the fault of the sheriff's office. She says Close was a rogue employee. I'm Jeff Jenkins, WVMetroNews.com.
0: An Elkview woman charged in a 2024 murder will go on trial in 2 months. 37-year-old Brittany Hickman is charged in the shooting death of Richard Crowder in Mink Shoals. He was found dead in his home in February of 2024. Authorities have linked Hickman's DNA to the crime scene, and Crowder's blood was allegedly found on her feet and shoes.
1: A Harrison County woman is in jail on kidnapping charges. State police say 51-year-old Mary Ash is behind bars after she allegedly took a child from a home without consent over the weekend. The child's guardian told state police that Ash was prohibited from being in contact with the child, and Ash is now in the North Central Regional Jail in lieu of $25,000 bail.
0: A Barber County woman is charged with attempted murder after state police say she shot another woman in the face. 45-year-old Regina Coletta Philippi was arrested after police say the shooting happened during a fight with the other woman at a campsite near Pickens. Colette claims she shot the woman who was punching her and threatening to kill her. But witnesses refute the claim and say Colette was standing when she retrieved the gun and shot the victim. She's in the Taggart Valley Regional Jail in lieu of $100,000 cash bond.
1: In Wood County, two men are charged after a

0: Gunfight between two moving vehicles. State police say Ashton Eschlager of Walker and Jacob Thomas of Waverly were charged with one endangerment after exchanging gunfire out of those vehicles Sunday as they rolled down Grand Central Avenue into town. Two people were hit with the gunfire, including Eschlager, who is one of those charged, and a second person who suffered serious wounds. Thomas was arrested in Marietta, Ohio, and is awaiting extradition back to West Virginia.
1: 450 municipal leaders from across West Virginia are in the capital city this week. They're in town for the West Virginia Municipal League Conference. Charleston Mayor Amy Schuler Goodwin says it's been a while since the city hosted the event.
2: We have not had the summer conference in the city of Charleston for a very, very long period of time, close to 13, 15 years.
1: She says leaders from 230 West Virginia cities, towns, and villages will be there, and there's going to be a discussion on a range of things.
2: We're talking about procurement processes. We're talking about best practices. We're talking about the policies and procedures that people put in, or how do you write good grants?
1: The meeting runs through this Friday at the Embassy Suites in Charleston.
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3: Humid with sunshine and passing clouds today. Could see some thunderstorms and a high around 82. Tonight, mostly cloudy and humid with a low around 67. And tomorrow, mostly cloudy and humid with some showers and thunderstorms, a high around 81. On Thursday, mostly cloudy skies and humid with some thunderstorms in the afternoon, high around 80. And Friday, mostly cloudy and humid with a couple of showers and thunderstorms, high around 79.
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11: Mountaineer coach Rich Rodriguez is hoping the run game takes a big step, with Cam Cook taking carries behind an improved offensive line. We'll talk about that in a moment.
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1: WVU is welcoming the nation's leading rusher from last season into the fold at running back this year. Mountaineer coach Rich Rodriguez says Cam Cook was among the program's top portal targets after Cook left Jacksonville State.
2: I kind of followed Cam because even though he didn't play for me at Jack State, I watched their games when they were on the midweek games. And so I was got to see him. I mean, this guy's pretty good. Then you find out, well, he came from TCU. He's going to have another year left. I'm like, oh, man, this is going to be so he was the first guy we targeted at the running back position in the portal. And thankfully, you know, some of my coaches, Coach Trickett, had a relationship with him, and it was a good fit.
1: The Mountaineers have Nick Cray as a returning starter to lead the offensive line. West Virginia was very active at that position in the portal as well, and freshman Kevin Brown is expected to have an immediate impact.
2: Kevin, his dad played for me, and so we knew of him. And then he was committed to Penn State, but he came to camp. And most guys like that won't work out. They'll just come to camp and kind of run around a little bit. He couldn't wait to take reps. I mean, he was taking reps like he had no offers. And I'm like, oh, gosh. And then I fell in love with him more. I said, this is the kind of guy we want to have. Physically, he looked like it, too. And then when the thing went down with Penn State, we kind of jumped all over it. And then, you know, he's been everything we thought since he's been there. You know, his work ethic, you know, and we thought, before we signed him, he'd play as a true freshman. Now, after being there, we know he's going to play as a true freshman.
1: The Mountaineers have a massive rebuilding job on defense to do as well, with just one player, linebacker Ben Cutter, returning, who has started a game for WVU in his career. Mountaineer players report today. The first day of preseason workouts comes up Wednesday. With the Golden Blue Report, I'm Kyle Wiggs, Metro News Sports.
3: 6:59 on the morning news. Coming up in the next hour, we will have the Entertainment Report, and Dave Weekly has today's commentary, plus more news, sports, and weather. Stay with us. For Daniel Woods, I'm Chris Lawrence, and this is Metro News, the voice of West.
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5: The polls are just opening in two more states. I'm Dave Anthony, Fox News. An hour after primary voting got underway in Virginia, the race getting the most attention is in Michigan, where a Democrat who says he's not a socialist is running for Senate on a progressive platform.
6: I believe in the opportunity we have in front of us to correct both the moral failures of the past and the moral failures of our president.
5: Abdul Al-Sayed is taking on Congresswoman Haley Stevens.
7: Hamas appears...
5: And that is Haley Stevens is a candidate who was more considered moderate. The Republican winning the Democrat, in this case, will face Mike Rogers, the Republican. In Missouri, a progressive Democrat is trying to return to Congress.
8: This is a last chance for them to sign a good document.
5: That's President Trump. He says that they're working on a deal with Iran. He called off a big attack over the weekend, pushing for a deal to denuclearize Iran and fully open the Strait of Hormuz, where another ship did get attacked.
9: The cargo ship reported being hit by an unknown projectile at 2 a.m. local time, while about 23 miles northeast of the Omani coast. Iran says no negotiations with the United States are scheduled. Tehran, however, claims it is talking to Oman about reopening the Strait of Hormuz.
5: That's Fox's Jonathan Savage. The first two deaths are reported in Michigan in the nasty outbreak of diarrhea-inducing cyclosporiasis.
10: Officials say both people had underlying health conditions that may have been impacted by the parasite. The deaths come as the state's total cases top over 11,000 and nearly 200 people in the hospital. Federal officials are still investigating the source of what they say are multiple separate outbreaks.
5: That's Fox's Ashley Strohmeyer. And back to the contest today. There are also primaries in addition to Michigan, Missouri, and Virginia. Contests in Kansas and Washington State. 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
2: This is Jay Clayton's first full day at his new job, Director of National Intelligence, sworn in after the Senate confirmed Clayton last week. Now, a Senate committee is expected to vote today to advance another nomination for Acting Attorney General Todd Blanche, who paved the way for potential confirmation Sunday night, formally rescinding the anti-weaponization fund that had initially been set up in the Trump IRS tax settlement. For people claiming to be political targets by the Biden or Obama Justice Departments, the president still supports it.
3: I thought it would be very fair for people that spent years in prison, people that were treated so badly, for in many cases people that did absolutely nothing wrong. So I view that fund as a positive, and a lot of Republicans do, too.
2: But not Senators John Cornyn and Tom Tillis, who had vowed to vote against Blanche if he didn't get rid of that fund in writing. The president also keeps insisting the Washington, D.C. reflecting pool he had fixed was vandalized after a contractor had put down a blue sealant along the bottom.
3: The softest part has to be flexible, and that's the stuff you can cut. And these guys knew what they were doing. And they cut all the way along the base. Cut, cut, cut.
2: And he's upset the U.S. Attorney for D.C., Jeanine Pirro, dropped the case last week against one of the accused vandals.
3: Really disappointed with Jeanine Pirro. She folded like an umbrella.
4: The U.S. Attorney filed a motion Friday to dismiss a felony indictment against former Olympic canoe racer David Hearn. In the filing, prosecutors say the Interior Department was slow to provide evidence that shows peeling to the reflecting pool sealant was likely caused by a rushed and botched job by a contractor and not an act of vandalism. At the White House, Jared Halpern, Fox News.
2: On Wall Street, more gains are brewing. Dow futures up about 300 points the morning after the Dow surged up more than double that. I'm Dave Anthony. This is Fox News.
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0: It is today, August 4th, 2026, and this is the Morning News, a service of Metro News, the voice of West Virginia. I'm Chris Lawrence, and it's 7:06. Let's take a look at what's happening across West Virginia with an update from the Metro News Anchor Desk. President Donald Trump has approved $4.5 million in federal disaster aid for Lewis and Upshur counties in West Virginia. FEMA is continuing to evaluate applications from five other West Virginia counties requesting assistance from the recent flooding and tornado damage. Now, assessment numbers make it clear that those two counties, there was clearly a disaster.
1: Acting Lewis County Emergency Management Director Keith Talbert says, based on surveys, nearly 50 homes have been destroyed. Nearly 200 more have suffered severe damage as a result of July 21st flooding.
2: The state OEM system, which is covering the survey 123 that we have pushed out and people do on their own, and then some state people have went out and assisted people doing it.
1: And he says some of those surveys are still being completed, meaning there could be more damage. I'm Mike Nolting for WVMetroNews.com.
0: In Upshur County, 1,200 surveys were returned, and OES managed

0: Manager Steve Wyckoff says there were steep losses there, too.
1: We did have 13 homes that were destroyed. We had 92 homes that suffered major damage. We had 440 homes that suffered minor damage. 376 were affected, and 48 were inaccessible.
0: The State Public Service Commission has approved a reduced two-part rate adjustment for Mon Power and Potomac Edison. The approved plan okays an increase of $3.65 a month beginning August 1st of this year, and another $4.01 a month hike beginning in June of 2027. The company will not be able to seek another rate hike until at least April of 2028. Governor Patrick Morrisey tells the Oil and Gas Association that West Virginia is poised to take advantage of its energy riches.
2: I think gas and coal have a great future, and I think we're well positioned to generate so much electricity out of West Virginia to be a big part of that American energy dominance strategy.
0: And he was speaking to the organization's summer meeting at the Greenbrier, touting his 50 by 50 plan to produce 50 gigawatts of electricity in West Virginia by 2050. West Virginia Republicans still wondering whether they'll be able to replace Elliot Pritt on the November election ballot. Pritt is behind bars and alleged sex crimes against a Fayette County minor. He resigned his seat in the House of Delegates last month, but did not remove himself from the general election ballot. Republicans can only replace Pritt if he's disqualified, that because of a law that was passed in 2024. If he withdraws, he can't be replaced. State Republican Party Chairman Josh Holstein says the legislature should revisit that candidate withdrawal law.
3: The withdrawal section of that bill, which is now law, is probably something we should revisit. I don't think we should revisit what the original intent of the bill was.
0: State Election Commission meets Friday to decide whether or not to disqualify Pritt. The state of West Virginia is no longer pressing charges against a fired Kanawha County deputy. 55-year-old Cass Close is now facing charges from the FBI over alleged sex crimes against a female inmate. Close is accused of sexually assaulting the inmate while he was working at the judicial building in Charleston, and she was in his custody awaiting a court hearing. Kanawha County Prosecutor Deborah Rusnick says the state decided to step aside as a federal conviction would bring more prison time. Rusnick says she's confident in the federal case under U.S. Attorney Moore Capito.
4: They've just done a really phenomenal job. Everything worked out really well, and I'm super glad that we got to move forward with this case the way that we did. This is certainly not a downside for us at all.
0: Close remains in custody. An Elkview woman charged in a 2024 murder will go on trial in October. 37-year-old Brittany Hickman is accused with the shooting death of a Mink Shoals man identified as Richard Crowder. Authorities say her DNA was found on the gun that killed Crowder, and Crowder's blood was on her feet and shirt. She pleaded not guilty to the murder charges in December 2024. She was initially found incompetent to stand trial, but Kanawha County Circuit Judge Kenneth Ballard on Monday found Hickman is now mentally competent to stand trial, and he set that trial date for October 26th. And Governor Patrick Morrisey is set to embark on a multi-county southern water tour to address regional water infrastructure concerns, meet with local leaders, and share updates on state resources. That is set to begin today in Cabell County, and he'll be in Mercer County for that tomorrow. It's 7:11 now on the Morning News.
5: Humid with sunshine and passing clouds today. Could see some thunderstorms and a high around 82. Tonight, mostly cloudy and humid with a low around 67. And tomorrow, mostly cloudy and humid with some showers and thunderstorms, a high around 81. On Thursday, mostly cloudy skies and humid with some thunderstorms in the afternoon, high around 80. And Friday, mostly cloudy and humid with a couple of showers and thunderstorms, high around 79.
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0: This is Metro News, the voice of West Virginia. It's 7:15 on the morning news. Coming up, Daniel Woods have a check on sports. Right now, our backgrounder, municipal leaders from all across the Mountain State are in Charleston this week as the West Virginia Municipal League Conference begins today and runs through Friday. Charleston Mayor Amy Goodwin made a push for the city to host the conference this year. Goodwin talked about the annual event on 580 Live with Dave Allen Monday on our flagship station, 580 WCHS.
15: I've had the pleasure, and I'm getting ready to end my term. I had the pleasure this year of being the West Virginia Municipal League president. And so we have not had the summer conference in the city of Charleston for a very, very long period of time, close to 13, 15 years. And let me tell you why. Is because folks haven't bid on it. Because I think the city was really gracious in saying, hey, listen, everybody comes in, the entire state, all the mayor, city managers, city council members, their teams come in for our winter conference. But this year I said, you know what? I'd like to give it a go. I'd like to bid on it. I'd like to have it here. I am so incredibly proud to say, well, first of all, it wouldn't happen without our partnership with the West Virginia Municipal League. They've done an incredible job. In particular, Susan does an incredible job as executive director, but Beth and Kristen, there's the only two names you need to know. Boy, they make things happen. They've been a joy to work with. Our team has been wonderful. 450 people are coming into the city of Charleston, and I could not be more excited, not just to have everyone from across the state, but we are also having Kevin Kramer, who is our national president of the NLC. In the time that I have been mayor, we have never had a president of NLC come in, and he's coming in. And people say, "What is this conference? What are you doing?" Well, what we're doing is talking about the things that most of the time don't end up making it on the news, Dave. We're talking about procurement processes. We're talking about best practices. We're talking about the systems, the policies and procedures that people put in.

0: or how do you write good grants for your city? You know, some of our cities, 230 cities, towns, and villages all across the Mountain State, they don't have grant writers. They don't have extra people just sitting around. So how do the people that you have on your team, how do they write grants? How do they create new policies?
1: That's Charleston Mayor Amy Goodwin. Seven 17 on the morning news. Back to the sports desk now. Daniel Woods is in. And Daniel, Joe Brocato has begun his annual tour of West Virginia, and I think he started at Hoover, didn't he?
2: That's right, Chris. The high school football preseason camps are open across the state of West Virginia, starting the march toward kickoff. And Herbert Hoover is among the favorites this season in Class AAA. So our very own Joe Brocato checked in with that star-studded roster and head coach Joey Fields, who says even with the talent on his team, he needs to find replacements for his departed seniors.
3: We've had 14 or more seniors graduate in 6 years, so that's a double-edged sword. You got a lot of seniors, but also you lose a lot of good players. But it's sometimes you lose all the skill 1 year, and the next year you lose all the linemen. It's kind of a spread. You know, we lost a lot of good players last year, played a lot of football in big games.
2: One of the players being counted on to step up is first-team All-State running back David Robinson Jr., who will finish his career at Hoover after 3 seasons at Capital. Robinson says this is the perfect opportunity before heading to Army West Point to play college ball next year.
4: It's definitely great being around new guys, just learning how to adjust better to new people, especially since me going to college next year. I'm going to have to learn that, so it's good that I'm learning it early.
2: Joe Brocato's full visit with the Huskies is available at WVMetroNews.com. Meanwhile, college football fall camp is getting ready to start for both WVU and Marshall. And in the meantime, the top players for the Mountaineers and the Thundering Herd are picking up some preseason recognition. WVU running back Cam Cook and Marshall quarterback Carlos Del Rio Wilson are both on the preseason watch list for the Maxwell Award, given annually to the best player in college football. West Virginia starts its preseason practices tomorrow. With players reporting today, head coach Rich Rodriguez will address the media for the first time after that first workout. Marshall is bringing in one of the top incoming freshmen in the state of West Virginia, signing offensive lineman Deron Parks from Nitro before the start of fall camp. Parks initially signed with North Carolina in December, but now he's headed to Huntington and will start his college career this fall. In Major League Baseball, the trade deadline is in the rearview mirror, and big moves across the league will set the stage for the stretch run. West Virginia Mountaineers and West Virginia Natives are a big part of some of those moves. Left-handed pitcher Jackson Wolf, a WVU alum, is headed to the Detroit Tigers organization, traded by the San Diego Padres in a deal for Major League starter Casey Mize. Meanwhile, Wheeling native and WVU alum Michael Grove is back in the major leagues, called up by the Tampa Bay Rays to join their bullpen as they lead the American League East Division. Grove pitched 2 innings in his return to the bigs, a 13-9 win for Tampa against Colorado on Monday. The Rays also added former University High Hawk Tyler Wells in a move with the Baltimore Orioles. He should join Grove in Tampa's relief corps. And another player with Mountain State ties is on the move. Shepherd University alum Brenton Doyle joins the Chicago White Sox in a trade from the Colorado Rockies to help the Southsiders outfield in their playoff push. Other big moves on Monday are highlighted by a big swing from the Boston Red Sox, adding 3-time All-Star catcher Adley Rutschman from the Baltimore Orioles. The Cleveland Guardians are pushing their chips in as well, sending 4 prospects to the Washington Nationals for All-Star lefty Foster Griffin. Morning news time is 7:21.
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6: A woman is expected to recover after she was struck by a bullet that entered her home in Bluefield, Virginia. Police responded to the 200 block of Montrose Street in the West Graham area shortly before 8:50 Friday night. Officers found a 43-year-old woman suffering from a single gunshot wound. Investigators believe the bullet was fired from outside the residence before entering the home and striking the victim. Detectives are working to determine whether the residence was intentionally targeted or was struck by a stray bullet. The woman's identity has not been released. Police say she is expected to make a full recovery. A Mercer County man is facing 25 charges following an investigation into alleged child erotica. West Virginia State Police say the investigation began June the 11th after the Crimes Against Children Unit received a complaint through the Internet Crimes Against Children database. Investigators reportedly detected illegal images of young females online and traced the source to an address on Hurricane Ridge Road and to 36-year-old Jordan Kyle Gregory. Gregory is charged with 25 misdemeanor counts of producing, possessing, displaying, or distributing child erotica. He remains at Southern Regional Jail on a $10,000 cash-only bond. Six applicants have been deemed eligible to fill the vacant House of Delegates seat formerly held by David Elliott Pritt. The Fayette County Republican Executive Committee says the eligible candidates are William Jennings Vest, Terry Lynn Bowen Martin, Brent Allen Hudnall, Nicholas Huddleston, Isaac Michael Carpenter, and Eric Walton. Five other applicants were ruled ineligible based on their addresses and information in the Republican Party's data center. Four were listed as living in House District 51, while another was listed in District 45 and registered as an independent. The committee will use the list as it considers whom to recommend to serve the remainder of Pritt's term. The Morrissey administration says West Virginia Schools Clothing Allowance Program remains on track to help at least as many children as last year, despite closing applications earlier than expected. The program stopped accepting applications after the available TANF funding was exhausted in about a week. State Treasurer Larry Pack called the early closure outrageous and unacceptable. The governor's office responded by accusing Pack of helping create the problem while serving as state's revenue secretary. Administration officials say West Virginia receives about $98.8 million annually in federal TANF funding, but spends nearly $137 million on supported programs. The state's TANF reserves reportedly fallen from about $141 million 3 years ago to roughly $41 million. Governor Patrick Morrissey plans to seek between $10 million and $15 million in surplus funding to maintain TANF programs through June of 2027. Officials say clothing allowance applications already received are still being processed. Last year, the program spent about $11.4 million to assist more than 57,000 children. If you see news happening, text NEWS to 35651 to submit a tip. That's your news update. I'm Fred Persinger II.
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11: As veterans, we've dealt with noise. From chains clanking as they're clamped onto cargo, to orders coming down the chain of command. We can handle that kind of noise. Back home, the noise is different. Seems like everyone's talking all at once and over each other because they just want to be heard. They're taking selfies and oversharing. But we know that it's not about hearing. 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Listening to what's actually happening with our fellow veterans. Understanding each other because we share the same experiences, the same vocabulary, following the same paths that others have walked. If only we can pick up the trail. 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

0: morning news time. It's 7:27. I'm Chris Lawrence.
1: I'm Daniel Woods.
0: President Trump on Monday, after signing an executive order at the White House, said the U.S. Attorney for the District of Columbia, Jean Pirro, had made a mistake when she dropped the charges against a former Olympian who was charged with vandalizing the reflection pool in D.C.
2: I was disappointed with Jeanine Pirro, really disappointed with Jeanine Pirro. She folded like an umbrella.
0: Last week, former Olympian David Hearn received the news he'd been wanting to hear for weeks, that vandalism charges filed against him for allegedly destroying the lining of the Lincoln Memorial reflection pool had been dropped by U.S. Attorney Pirro on Friday. His attorney, Joshua Kolb, manager of Rapid Legal Response at Democracy Defenders Action, says this whole thing is still alarming.
3: We should not feel good that this happened in the first instance, and we certainly should be concerned about the ongoing pressure and comments that are being made by the President of the United States.
0: Pirro said the evidence provided by the Interior Department showed that the contractor hired to replace the liner was the one to blame.
1: Capital One says they canceled hundreds of bank accounts associated with President Donald Trump's businesses in 2021 for anti-money laundering reasons. That's according to a recent court filing.
4: Trump's company sued Capital One last year for allegedly closing nearly 400 bank accounts associated with Trump for political reasons. As part of the bank's push to have the case thrown out, Capital One is now arguing that the accounts were closed after a months-long review by its anti-money laundering team, not for political reasons as alleged by the president and his family. In a statement, a spokesperson for the Trump Organization alleged that Capital One was focusing on a, quote, handful of isolated transactions to cover up what they allege was a politically motivated decision to debank Trump's accounts. Peter Harlamus, ABC News.
0: Even as oil prices sink on hopes that there could be a deal in Iran, ABC's Sherry Preston says some think gasoline prices could hit a new record this week.
5: Patrick DeHaan's with the gas pricing site Gas Buddy and says no matter what happens in Iran, if prices stay close to where they are now, we're likely to hit a new record very soon.
6: After August 8th, if the national average is still above the $4 mark, it'll be the latest in the calendar year that we've ever seen that $4 a gallon mark still stick around.
5: The good news is that prices are still below the all-time record set in 2022 and that gasoline demand typically slows after the summer months, which could help slow those price increases overall. Sherry Preston, ABC News.
1: Two deaths have been reported in Michigan due to the cyclosporiasis outbreak linked to iceberg lettuce served at Taco Bell restaurants. ABC's Yuri Benajad has the details.
7: Death is quite rare. We've seen thousands of cases reported across the United States, including hundreds of hospitalizations. And this is the first time we're hearing about reported deaths. We do know that they had underlying health conditions, that they were sick in Michigan, and that dehydration may have been a cause here. And with cyclosporiasis, you can either get symptoms or not get symptoms. But when you do get sick, the most common cause or symptom is diarrhea. And that can be either for a couple of days to well over a month if it's untreated.
1: That's Yuri Benajad reporting.
0: Coming up in the Entertainment Report.
8: So I'm California sober, as they say. And lately I can't find another way. I can't stay out to party like I did back in the day. So I'm California sober.
0: Billy Strings going to play the Charleston Coliseum tonight. Are you going, Daniel?
1: I will not be in attendance, but I would like to be.
0: I would love to be there for that. But unfortunately, we have to get up tomorrow.
1: Right.
0: He had to postpone this show when he had a skateboarding accident a few months ago. Also, coming up, the Entertainment Report, Paramount launching a new docuseries on America's Special Forces. And we'll tell you a little more about that as well. 7:31 now on the morning news. Numbers from last night's West Virginia lottery. We begin with the Mega Millions drawing. Nobody hit the jackpot. It's up to $50 million. Excuse me. Last night was Powerball. What am I thinking? Powerball numbers from last night. Nobody hit the jackpot there either. And the next drawing there will be worth $786 million. Powerball numbers were 8, 30, 41, 48, 54, and the Powerball was 4. Lotto America numbers were 3, 11, 27, 41, 48, and the Hotball was 7. The Cash 25 on Monday, the numbers were 1, 2, 3, 10, 20, and 22. The Daily 4, 2, 8, 6, 5. And the Daily 3, 9, 6, 2. Plus, Millionaire for Life last night. The numbers were 6, 7, 17, 44, 46, and the Millionaire Ball was 2. 7:32 on the morning news. Clear in Wheeling, 58 to start the day. Fog in Charleston, 65. In Logan, clear in 66. Lewisburg, cloudy, 66.

0: in Petersburg. Clear skies and 57 degrees at 7:32. Dave Weekly's got commentary today, and as always, it's interesting. It's coming up next. We'll have it then on the morning news.
1: Humid with sunshine and passing clouds today. Could see some thunderstorms and a high around 82. Tonight, mostly cloudy and humid with a low around 67. And tomorrow, mostly cloudy and humid with some showers and thunderstorms, a high around 81. On Thursday, mostly cloudy skies and humid with some thunderstorms in the afternoon, high around 80. And Friday, mostly cloudy and humid with a couple of showers and thunderstorms, high around 79.
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0: 7:36 now in the morning news. Good morning, I'm Chris Lawrence. 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
11: Let's spend a few moments this morning to discuss the wild history of Volcano, West Virginia. Volcano seems like an appropriate name for a town that briefly burned hot, but then met a fiery end on this date in 1879. Volcano, West Virginia sat right along the border of Wood and Ritchie counties in the White Oak oil region, about 20 miles east of Parkersburg and 12 miles west of Ellenboro. Volcano holds a legendary place in West Virginia energy.

0: history for several reasons. After the oil discovery in Titusville, Pennsylvania in 1859, Volcano was a hub for several major developments in oil extraction, transportation, and industrial technology. The endless cable system was first used in Volcano in 1874. Perfected and patented by W.C. Stiles Jr., it featured a central steam engine connected to a series of wooden wheels, belts, and iron cables that allowed a single operator to run up to 40 different oil wells at once, an amazing achievement at the time. Volcano was also the home of West Virginia's first oil pipeline in 1879, running right from the oil fields to the refineries in Parkersburg. At its peak in the 1860s and 1870s, the field at Volcano produced over 2.3 million barrels of oil. The crude extracted from Volcano was heavy, high-viscosity oil that required minimal refining, perfect for factories, trains, and heavy machinery. With the oil flowing, the town of Volcano was growing. At its peak, counting the temporary oil rig workers, transient laborers, teamsters, and others, it had as many as 10,000 people who called Volcano home. It had its own opera house, a bowling alley, and not one but two newspapers. Volcano's main street had hotels, churches, schools, a post office, and several fine homes for wealthy oil barons who made quick fortunes in our relatively young state. But it didn't last. The initial boom of the 1860s was driven by relatively shallow wells between 300 and 400 feet deep, and a little more than a decade later, those wells were producing less oil. Wildcatters moved on to bigger and deeper wells in the northern panhandle and beyond, migrating away from Volcano's mature shallow fields to new areas where new drilling technologies were emerging. That brings us to today's anniversary. August 4th, 1879. In the early morning hours of that day, after two earlier failed attempts to burn down the town, arsonists succeeded. After the night watchman retired around dawn, a fire broke out in a central structure and the blaze spread quickly. Storage tanks brimming with oil ignited and burst open. Thousands of gallons of burning molten crude poured into the streets, setting fire to everything. By midday, downtown Volcano was gone, reduced to soot and ash. An arrest was made after a Pinkerton investigation, but the suspect was acquitted due to lack of evidence. After the fire, the Laurel Fork and Sand Hill Railroad, which had connected to the B&O, carrying oil out and bringing supplies into Volcano, was dismantled rather than rebuilt. Volcano, West Virginia, which got its name from the hundred of glowing yellow dog amber oil lanterns and natural gas flares, which at night looked like a giant erupting volcano on its brightly lit hillside, flickered out. Gone now for nearly a century and a half since that fateful fire, we remember Volcano, West Virginia this morning, not just for the ending to its brief but colorful existence, but for its fascinating role in the post-Civil War Industrial Revolution. I'll join you later today on Hotline on many of these same stations, beginning at 3:06. Back to you, Chris.
1: Thank you, Dave. And as he said, he'll be back this afternoon at 3:06. To the sports desk now, Daniel Woods is in. You know, for a guy that works in sports, Weekly is quite the historian.
2: Yes, he is, and I find it incredibly impressive, and I'm honestly a little bit jealous of his ability to pull stuff off like that.
1: Exactly. Just dig into the archives and right away, my friend. What's
2: really
1: going on
2: impressive
1: this morning?
2: Stuff, to say the least. But we've got some impressive stuff in sports going on, too, so let's talk about that. Fall camp gets started for West Virginia and Marshall here over the next couple of days, and the top players for each program are getting some preseason recognition. WVU running back Cam Cook and Marshall quarterback Carlos Del Rio Wilson are on the preseason watch list for the Maxwell Award, which goes annually to the best player in college football. Meanwhile, Marshall's keeping one of the top incoming freshmen in West Virginia at home. Lineman Deron Parks from Nitro is signing with the Thundering Herd. He initially signed with North Carolina back in December, but now he'll head to Huntington to start his college career this fall. The Major League Baseball trade deadline is wrapped up. Some big moves going on and some West Virginia ties involved. Left-hander Jackson Wolf is going from the San Diego Padres to the Detroit Tigers. That was part of one of the day's bigger deals, with Major League starter Casey Mize going to San Diego. Meanwhile, Michael Grove, the former WVU right-hander, is back in the majors. The Wheeling native joining the bullpen for the Tampa Bay Rays. He threw two innings in Tampa's win over Colorado Monday. Former University High Hawk Tyler Wells is headed to Tampa as well, traded by the Baltimore Orioles to join the bullpen. And Shepherd University alum Brenton Doyle is going to the Chicago White Sox for the playoff push, sent to the south side by the Colorado Rockies. Morning news time is 7:42.
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4: A woman is expected to recover after she was struck by a bullet that entered her home in Bluefield, Virginia. Police responded to the 200 block of Montrose Street in the West Graham area shortly before 8:50 Friday night. Officers found a 43-year-old woman suffering from a single gunshot wound. Investigators believe the bullet was fired from outside the residence before entering the home and striking the victim. Detectives are working to determine whether the residence was intentionally targeted or was struck by a stray bullet. The woman's identity has not been released. Police say she is expected to make a full recovery. A Mercer County man is facing 25 charges following an investigation into alleged child erotica. West Virginia State Police say the investigation began June the 11th after the Crimes Against Children Unit received a complaint through the Internet Crimes Against Children database. Investigators reportedly detected illegal images of young females online and traced the source to an address on Hurricane Ridge Road into 36-year-old Jordan Kyle Gregory. Gregory is charged with 25 misdemeanor counts of producing, possessing, displaying, or distributing child erotica. He remains at Southern Regional Jail on a $10,000 cash-only bond. Six applicants have been deemed eligible to fill the vacant House of Delegates seat formerly held by David Elliott Pritt. The Fayette County Republican Executive Committee says the eligible candidates are William Jennings Vest, Terry Lynn Bowen Martin, Brent Allen Hudnall, Nicholas Huddleston, Isaac Michael Carpenter, and Eric Walton. Five other applicants were ruled ineligible based on their addresses and information in the Republican Party's data center. Four were listed as living in House District 51, while another was listed in District 45 and registered as an independent. The committee will use the list as it considers whom to recommend to serve the remainder of Pritt's term. The Morrissey administration says West Virginia schools' clothing allowance program remains on track to help at least as many children as last year, despite closing applications earlier than expected. The program stopped accepting applications after the available TANF funding was exhausted in about a week. State Treasurer Larry Pack called the early closure outrageous and unacceptable. The governor's office responded by accusing Pack of helping create the problem while serving as state's revenue secretary. Administration officials say West Virginia receives about $98.8 million annually in federal TANF funding, but spends nearly $137 million on supported programs. The state's TANF reserves reportedly fallen from about $141 million 3 years ago to roughly $41 million. Governor Patrick Morrissey plans to seek between $10 million and $15 million in surplus funding to maintain TANF programs through June of 2027. Officials say clothing allowance applications already received are still being processed. Last year, the program spent about $11.4 million to assist more than 57,000 children. If you see news happening, text NEWS to 35651 to submit a tip. That's your news update. I'm Fred Persinger II.
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0: 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I'm Daniel Woods.
1: And I'm Chris Lawrence.
0: Two West Virginia counties are getting federal help in flood recovery.
2: Governor Patrick Morrisey says $4.5 million in federal funding is going to Upshur and Lewis counties. Those areas were devastated by the July 21st flooding that swept through the state. Morrisey says President Trump approved the state's request for a disaster declaration in those two counties. Nearly 50 homes were destroyed in Lewis County that night. 13 homes were wiped out in Upshur County. Morrisey saying in a release, quote, "This expedited arrival will provide critical assistance as they begin the difficult process of rebuilding their lives." FEMA is continuing to review applications from five other West Virginia counties affected by that severe storm. I'm Jack Carlson, WVMetroNews.com.
1: Meanwhile, we're starting to see some numbers, new numbers, to get a handle on exactly how severe that high water impact was in the region. In Lewis County, they had more than 200 homes impacted, and 48 of those were total loss. County's acting director of emergency management, Keith Talbert, said about 30 families have nowhere to go.
3: A national company donated six of their properties for 30 days to these families to at least give them a place to rest until they can, you know, work on insurance or other means to find future homes.
1: Now, in Upshur County, 1,200 of the surveys were returned. The tally included 13 of those homes destroyed, 92 with major damage, another 440 with minor damage. 376 were simply affected in some way by the high water, and 48 of those reported homes were inaccessible.
0: Governor Patrick Morrisey is defending the state's decision to close the child clothing voucher applications early this year. A long release from Morrisey Monday says the state is doing the responsible thing by shutting down registration after only 1 week of being open. Clothing vouchers aren't given through the Temporary Assistance for Needy Families, or TANF program. State Revenue Secretary Eric Nelson says the state's been spending down a TANF savings account for years, and there's only $41 million left.
4: An excess cash balance has been utilized over the last 7 to 8 years, and that has started to dwindle. And I think that is the concern that our governor looked at.
0: State Senator Joey Garcia says he's glad at least to have some numbers from the Morrisey administration, but he's not sure they're right.
5: I think now that we've seen some of the numbers, and I've, in the very short time this has been out, I've been able to talk to some different people, and it seems like the numbers just are not adding up.
0: The TANF situations led to a back and forth between Morrisey and State Treasurer Larry Pack on social media. Pack saying Morrisey can, quote, cast all the stones he wants to put blame elsewhere, but says this is Morrisey's problem to solve.
1: Governor Morrisey continues to highlight his 50 by 50 initiative in West Virginia. The 50 by 50 initiative is for 50 gigawatts of energy to be generated in West Virginia by the year 2050. And he says the first 18 months, the program's already starting to grow.
6: Keep in mind where we were 18 months ago. We didn't even have a commitment for one combined cycle natural gas plant. You're starting to see that change. And you're starting to see the commitments come in. And I think they're going to really land very positively for West Virginia.
1: The governor touted the Mon Power Fort Martin project, as well as Dominion Energy's recent announcement of a Mount Storm plant, both of which would use natural gas as fuel. And he says those two projects are among many that indicate that gas and coal have a great future in West Virginia.
0: Morrisey begins a multi-county tour in southern West Virginia today, planning to talk about regional water and infrastructure concerns, as well as meet with local leaders about what's needed and what resources are available to help.
1: State police have charged a Harrison County woman with kidnapping after she took a child over the weekend. According to the child's guardian, 51-year-old Mary Ash took the child from its home without consent, and according to the guardian, Ash is prohibited by the court from having any contact with the child. The child was unharmed and is now back in the custody of the guardian, and Ash is in the North Central Regional Jail.
0: A criminal case involving a former Kanawha County sheriff's deputy is now a federal criminal case. Charges filed against Cass Close. He allegedly violated a female inmate's civil rights in an aggravated sexual abuse case. Those crimes allegedly occurred at the Kanawha County Judicial Building, and Kanawha County Prosecutor Deborah Rusnak says what happened is Close's responsibility, not the sheriff's.

0: office?
1: I do not attribute any fault to the sheriff's office at all. I think they had a bad employee. They had a rogue employee. I don't think anything that occurred is attributable to the sheriff's department.
0: Read more at WVMetroNews.com.
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3: Humid with sunshine and passing clouds today. Could see some thunderstorms and a high around 82. Tonight, mostly cloudy and humid with a low around 67. And tomorrow, mostly cloudy and humid with some showers and thunderstorms, a high around 81. On Thursday, mostly cloudy skies and humid with some thunderstorms in the afternoon, high around 80. And Friday, mostly cloudy and humid with a couple of showers and thunderstorms, high around 79.
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4: 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With your Metro News Entertainment Report, I'm Chris Lawrence. There's a new docuseries on Paramount Plus that tracks the country's top military operations.
5: We're about to go kill Osama bin Laden.
6: Special Ops True on Paramount Plus puts the camera on the heroes who live to tell about some of the most high-profile U.S. military operations, featuring high-stakes missions like the hunt for Osama bin Laden, the Battle of Mogadishu, and tactical actions in Panama.
7: There's a 19-year-old kid who's being wounded multiple times, refused to give his gun up to this day, and is one of my heroes.
6: The gritty docuseries features raw interviews and firsthand stories told directly by the actual Navy SEALs, Delta Force Army Rangers, and Green Berets who are on the ground with never-before-seen footage from inside global conflicts. Michelle Polino, Fox News.
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1: I'm here today with Chef Andrew Gruhl at his home in Huntington Beach, this beautiful kitchen. And he's going to show us how to cook wild Alaskan salmon at an affordable price.
0: In an interview with USA Today, Kennedy said, this is from Kennedy, asked about the most exotic food he has eaten. He said, I will literally eat anything because I don't have a gag reflex.
2: That is Peter Ducey reporting. And our music to the break this morning. Billy Strings to perform at the Charleston Coliseum tonight. We'll close out with his collaboration with Willie Nelson on California Sober.

0: Yeah, it's his collaboration with Willie Nelson there. He was supposed to play Charleston several weeks ago, but backstage in Charlottesville, Virginia, doing a stunt on a skateboard, broke his leg. He's doing good now. Said at least it wasn't his head or his wrist. And he's been in town for several days. Social media indicating he's shown up at several bars in the Charleston area and sat in to play. I'm Chris Lawrence on Metro News.
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2: It's primary day in five states. I'm Dave Anthony, Fox News.
3: I believe in the opportunity we have in front of us.
2: That's Abdul El-Sayed, a Democrat in a Michigan Senate race getting the most attention.
4: Abdul El-Sayed is the progressive who has the backing of the Democratic Socialists of America. He wants to abolish ICE, cut off U.S. aid to Israel, and has made Medicare for All one of his signature issues.
2: Fox's Garrett Tenney in Detroit.
4: Republicans would love to see him win because they believe he would give the GOP nominee Mike Rogers the best shot at picking up this seat. And that's something Congresswoman Haley Stevens has hammered on throughout her campaign, that she has consistently beat Republicans and gives Democrats the best shot at keeping Michigan blue.
2: In Missouri, progressive Democrat Cori Bush trying to win back the seat in Congress she lost in 2024. And one of the questions on the Missouri ballot today
5: would eliminate state income tax over time. It'd be based on revenue coming in. You can't just like pull $9 billion in annual revenue from a state and not replace it immediately.
2: Fox Business Network Cheryl Cassone. There are also primaries today in Kansas, Virginia, and Washington State, where there's been an arrest. An arson suspect accused of setting one of the wildfires is burning the Spokane area, forcing about 70,000 people to evacuate.
6: He was found in possession of some waterproof matches and a butane lighter.
2: Spokane County Sheriff John Knowles, more than 700 homes and structures have burned. Iran keeps insisting it's not holding talks with the U.S. after being warned.
7: I want to give him every last chance before decapitation.
8: President Trump says negotiations are focused on reopening the Strait of Hormuz, then on Iran's denuclearization.
2: Fox's Aisha Hosni also reports from the White House.
8: Just a few hours ago, one person was reported missing after an unknown projectile hit a Liberia flagged ship in the Strait. There was a fire reported on board. It is the fourth attack since Friday.
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0: Democrats are again taking President Trump to court. More than 25 states have filed suit to block his latest round of tariffs targeting 60 countries. They allege the president is exceeding his authority, like the Supreme Court had ruled when even bigger tariffs were invalidated. Another lawsuit attempts to thwart a way the Trump administration might crack down on illegal immigration.
1: The 20 states, along with the District of Columbia, sued to keep the Temporary Assistance for Needy Families program from gaining access to personal information. The plaintiffs objected to an agency rule that would allow the program to share details, such as immigration status and social security numbers, as well as other personal facts, with other government agencies or even private groups. New York Attorney General Letitia James, in a statement, accused the administration of weaponizing people's personal information. Earlier this year, a judge said the Trump administration could not withhold the agency's funding from Democratic-controlled states. Grinnell Scott, Fox News.
0: Democrats lost another legal battle related to immigration enforcement. A judge has ruled New York cannot stop federal ICE agents from wearing face masks, as the anger grows in New Jersey over conditions at a detention facility.
2: Federal immigration officials say 41-year-old Edwin Lopez Cornejo died in a Newark hospital after becoming unresponsive at the Delaney Hall detention facility. ICE says staff and medical personnel responded immediately and called 911, adding the official cause of death is still under investigation. Lopez Cornejo had previously been deported in 2006 and was arrested again in June after allegedly re-entering the country illegally. His death is renewing criticism of the detention center, with New Jersey leaders once again calling for Delaney Hall to be shut down. Ted Lindner, Fox News.
0: On Wall Street, as oil prices drop again, big gains are brewing. Dow futures up more than 500 points. I'm Dave Anthony. 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

0: Tuesday, August 4th, 2026. And this is the Morning News, a service of Metro News, the voice of West Virginia. I'm Chris Lawrence, and it's 8:06. Let's take a look at what's going on across West Virginia at the Metro News anchor desk. Governor Patrick Morrissey's staff issued a long and detailed response to criticism over the handling of the TANF programs, particularly the school clothing vouchers. The annual allowances to buy school clothing were delayed this year by 3 weeks, and then once the applications were open, they were shut down just a week later, claiming that the program was out of money. Well, it triggered a firestorm of criticism on the governor's office, but State Revenue Secretary Eric Nelson says TANF has been spending down a savings account for years, and it's starting to dwindle.
1: An excess cash balance has been utilized over the last 7 to 8 years, and that has started to dwindle, and I think that is the concern that our governor looked at.
0: And Nelson said there's only $41 million left in the fund. They're hoping to make some adjustments going forward. Meanwhile, state tax collections during the month of July beat estimates by $11 million. A breakdown of those shows that growth in personal income tax and consumer sales tax both ahead of estimate by $11 million each. But the severance tax collections missed the estimate by $12 million. Nelson commented on that as well.
1: That was a big number. And again, it's in arrears. Last year's coal severance taxes were higher than expected, so that was a big outflow of money.
0: The state officially ended the last fiscal year on June 30th with a $390 million surplus. Nelson said $245 million is already spoken for in the new budget, including $125 million for roads, $60 million for the Hope Scholarship, and $5 million for flood resiliency. Millions of dollars are going to help flood victims in central West Virginia. President Trump has approved a disaster declaration request for Upshur and Lewis County. Governor Patrick Morrissey says $4.5 million are headed

0: to those counties which were devastated by the July 21st high water. Damage numbers are rolling in from those counties. Lewis County's acting emergency management director, Keith Talbert, with his county's numbers.
1: Completely damaged. It's in the high 40s, about 47, 48 houses that have been completely destroyed. Damaged, what they call major damage, I believe was in the 180s, somewhere around 185, 187.
0: Upshur County Emergency Management Director Steve Wyckoff says over a dozen homes were lost in his county.
2: We did have 13 homes that were destroyed. We had 92 homes that suffered major damage. We had 440 homes that suffered minor damage. 376 were affected, and 48 were inaccessible.
0: FEMA is continuing to review requests from five other West Virginia counties for a disaster declaration. Those counties were also impacted by the severe storm in July. Criminal case against a fired Kanawha County Sheriff's deputy is now in federal court.
3: Cass Close is now charged with the federal crimes of violating the civil rights of a female inmate through aggravated sexual abuse. The 55-year-old Close was originally charged in state court last summer after allegedly forced a female inmate who was waiting on a court hearing to perform sexual acts in his office while shackled. Kanawha County Prosecutor Deborah Rusnick says federal prosecutors have been aware of the case since its start. She says federal charges carry more prison time than the state charges.
4: The defendant's exposure is significantly greater in the federal court system.
3: Rusnick says in no way is what happened the fault of the sheriff's office. She says Close was a rogue employee. I'm Jeff Jenkins, WVMetroNews.com.
0: An Oakview woman charged in a 2024 murder case will go to trial in 2 months. 37-year-old Brittany Hickman is charged with the shooting death of Richard Crowder of Mink Shoals. He was found dead in his home in February 2024. Authorities have linked Hickman's DNA to the crime scene, while Crowder's blood was also allegedly found on her feet and shoes. Harrison County woman is in jail on charges of kidnapping. State police say 51-year-old Mary Ash is behind bars after she allegedly took a child from a house without consent over the weekend. The child's guardian telling state police Ash is prohibited from being in contact with the child. Ash is in the North Central Regional Jail in lieu of $25,000 bail. A Barber County woman has been charged with attempted murder after state police say she shot another woman in the face. 45-year-old Regina Collette of Philippi was arrested after police say the shooting occurred during a fight with the other woman at a campsite near Pickens. Now, Collette claims it was self-defense, saying that she shot the woman who was punching her and threatening to kill her. Witnesses, however, refute that claim and say Collette was standing on her own and retrieved the gun and shot the victim. She's in the Tigard Valley Regional Jail in lieu of $100,000 cash bond. In Wood County, two men are charged after a gunfight between two moving vehicles. Police say Ashton Eschlager of Walker and Jacob Thomas of Waverly were charged with wanton endangerment after exchanging gunfire out of their vehicles Sunday as they rolled down Grand Central Avenue in town. The two people hit by the gunfire, including Eschlager and a second person who suffered a serious wound. Thomas was arrested in Marietta, Ohio, and is awaiting extradition back to West Virginia. 450 municipal leaders from across the state are in the capital city this week, in town for the West Virginia Municipal League Conference. Charleston Mayor Amy Goodwin says it's been a while since they've hosted the event, and she says there's going to be a discussion on a range of topics.
5: We're talking about procurement processes. We're talking about best practices. We're talking about the policies and procedures that people put in, or how do you write good grants.
0: And that meeting runs through Friday at the Embassy Suites in Charleston. It's 8:11, and you're listening to the Morning News.
6: Humid with sunshine and passing clouds today. Could see some thunderstorms and a high around 82. Tonight, mostly cloudy and humid with a low around 67. And tomorrow, mostly cloudy and humid with some showers and thunderstorms, a high around 81. On Thursday, mostly cloudy skies and humid with some thunderstorms in the afternoon, high around 80. And Friday, mostly cloudy and humid with a couple of showers and thunderstorms, high around 79.
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0: It's 8:15 on the morning news, and still ahead, get an update on sports with Daniel Woods. Right down our backgrounder, Governor Patrick Morrissey's office is doubling down on its early closure of the state school clothing voucher program. The vouchers are handed out through the Temporary Assistance for the Needy Families program. Registration was delayed 20 days this year, and applications closed after a week. Morrissey administration claimed the program ran out of funding. State Revenue Secretary Eric Nelson talked about those numbers on Metro News Talk Line Monday.
19: Our spends on TANF these last couple of years, we basically receive just around $108 million from the feds. Our spend over the last few years has been in the $130-140 million range. And so when there has been some discussion of a structural gap, we have been overspending what we receive from the federal government. And we can just go back to 2019. And that program at that time was spending just under $75 million a year. That grew to over $140 million in fiscal year 25. And a lot of those went to very good programs and the need for children's services and others.
0: Now, State Senator Joey Garcia says it's not right to shut down the program. He shared his perspective on Metro News Midday Monday.
20: One of the things that I find when the Morrissey administration is trying to say, oh, look what they did in the last administration. It's like, dude, you have had the control of state government for a year and a half. You didn't just come in take your oath of office back in January or February and think about it, like, oh, wait, look at all this. They've had so much time. I used to work in Governor Tomlin's office back, 13 years ago when we had real budget issues, not when we had surpluses, and we had a process. And in that fall before the budget, you have your hearings, and then you go and you testify in front of the Finance Committee, and you put out what you think you need to make sure that we're giving West Virginians what they need when it comes to programs like this at TANF.
0: State Senator Joey Garcia. It's 8:18 on the Morning News, and back at the sports desk we go with Daniel Woods. Daniel, good morning.
13: Good morning, Chris. The college football season is knocking on the door. Fall camp starting in just a couple of days for WVU and Marshall. And as they get started, some good news for both programs. WVU running back Cam Cook and Marshall quarterback Carlos Del Rio Wilson are preseason watch list members for the Maxwell Award, which goes annually to the best player in college football. West Virginia's players report today with the first workout tomorrow. We'll hear from head coach Rich Rodriguez for the first time after tomorrow's practice. Marshall is keeping one of the top incoming freshmen in the state home, signing offensive lineman Deron Parks from Nitro just before the start of camp. He initially signed a letter of intent with North Carolina in December, but now he's headed to Huntington to start his college career this fall. The countdown to the high school football season is on as well. Teams all over West Virginia are getting their first practices this week. Herbert Hoover enters 2026 with some big expectations and a difficult schedule. Head coach Joey Field says if you want to be the best, you've got to beat the best.
21: You get better and you want to continue to build your program. Well, this schedule's got to reflect that. Adding Huntington, Princeton, Fairmont Senior Game 1 is challenging, of course, with Winfield and South Charleston and other 4A teams on that schedule as well that we played last year. It's a challenging schedule, but our kids are up to task.
13: Joe Brocato's full visit with Herbert Hoover is available now at WVMetroNews.com. The Major League Baseball trade deadline is always a time for a lot of transactions in the big leagues, and four of them involve former West Virginia Mountaineers or players with West Virginia ties. Left-handed pitcher Jackson Wolf is part of the package, going from the San Diego Padres to the Detroit Tigers in exchange for starting pitcher Casey Mize. Meanwhile, the Tampa Bay Rays called up Wheeling native Michael Grove to join the bullpen for the AL East division leaders. He jumped right into things, pitching two innings in Tampa's 13-9 win against Colorado Monday. The Rays are adding former University High Hawk Tyler Wells as well. In a deal with the Baltimore Orioles, he'll join Grove in that Tampa relief corps. And another player with ties to West Virginia is on the move. The Chicago White Sox trading for Shepherd University alum Brenton Doyle to help in their playoff push. He comes over from the Colorado Rockies. Some other big moves from Monday include a big swing from the Boston Red Sox, acquiring three-time All-Star catcher Adley Rutschman from the Baltimore Orioles. The Cleveland Guardians are picking up All-Star left-hander Foster Griffin. Ahead of the stretch run, with playoff races tightening up over the next couple of weeks. And breaking news this morning in the NFL, the Atlanta Falcons are making Bijan Robinson the highest-paid running back in the league with a three-year extension worth $75 million. Morning news time is 8:21.
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23: A woman is expected to recover after she was struck by a bullet that entered her home in Bluefield, Virginia. Police responded to the 200 block of Montrose Street in the West Graham area shortly before 8:50 Friday night. Officers found a 43-year-old woman suffering from a single gunshot wound. Investigators believe the bullet was fired from outside the residence before entering the home and striking the victim. Detectives are working to determine whether the residence was intentionally targeted or was struck by a stray bullet. The woman's identity has not been released. Police say she is expected to make a full recovery. A Mercer County man is facing 25 charges following an investigation into alleged child erotica. West Virginia State Police say the investigation began June the 11th after the Crimes Against Children Unit received a complaint through the Internet Crimes Against Children database. Investigators reportedly detected illegal images of young females online and traced the source to an address on Hurricane Ridge Road into 36-year-old Jordan Kyle Gregory. Gregory is charged with 25 misdemeanor counts of producing, possessing, displaying, or distributing child erotica. He remains at Southern Regional Jail on a $10,000 cash-only bond. Six applicants have been deemed eligible to fill the vacant House of Delegates seat formerly held by David Elliott Pritt. The Fayette County Republican Executive Committee says the eligible candidates are William Jennings Vest, Terry Lynn Bowen Martin, Brent Allen Hudnall, Nicholas Huddleston, Isaac Michael Carpenter, and Eric Walton. Five other applicants were ruled ineligible based on their addresses and information in the Republican Party's data center. Four were listed as living in House District 51, while another was listed in District 45 and registered as an independent. The committee will use the list as it considers whom to recommend to serve the remainder of Pritt's term. The Morrissey administration says West Virginia schools' clothing allowance program remains on track.

0: track to help at least as many children as last year, despite closing applications earlier than expected. The program stopped accepting applications after the available TANF funding was exhausted in about a week. State Treasurer Larry Pack called the early closure outrageous and unacceptable. The governor's office responded by accusing Pack of helping create the problem while serving as state's revenue secretary. Administration officials say West Virginia receives about $98.8 million annually in federal TANF funding, but spends nearly $137 million on supported programs. The state's TANF reserves reportedly fallen from about $141 million 3 years ago to roughly $41 million. Governor Patrick Morrissey plans to seek between $10 million and $15 million in surplus funding to maintain TANF programs through June of 2027. Officials say clothing allowance applications already received are still being processed. Last year, the program spent about $11.4 million to assist more than 57,000 children. If you see news happening, text NEWS to 35651 to submit a tip. That's your news update. I'm Fred Persinger of the Second.
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0: Morning news time is 8:27. I'm Chris Lawrence.
1: I'm Daniel Woods.
0: As President Trump issues another ultimatum to Iran, he's also picking a fight with America's biggest oil companies. The president yesterday calling on those companies to lower their prices after reported record profits.
2: Exxon and Chevron just reported blockbuster second quarter profits, thanks to oil prices surging higher during the war. Chevron alone made $12 billion, nearly five times what it made a year ago. Drivers are paying the price. Gas prices are now averaging $4.09 a gallon, more than a dollar higher since the war began.
0: ABC's Karen Hua reporting from Washington.
1: There may be more cyber attacks. ABC's chief investigative correspondent Aaron Katursky says the nation's critical infrastructure is at risk.
3: Sources tell ABC News that federal officials are now concerned water and wastewater utilities in at least a dozen states may have been compromised. So far, there have been no widespread disruptions. One of the affected states, Michigan, saying there are no known impacts that posed a public health concern. Fear is Iran is showing its capacity to retaliate as President Trump threatens a possible escalation of the war.
1: That's Aaron Katursky reporting.
0: Microsoft issuing a security warning about hotel Wi-Fi. The company saying Russian hackers are using phony sign-in pages to break into your accounts.
4: Microsoft says you should assume that public and hotel Wi-Fi networks might not be trustworthy. Using your phone as a hotspot is a safer option, but make sure that you check your plan's data allowance first. And if you are using 365, consider passwordless login options like passkeys or multi-factor authentication.
0: That's ABC's Elizabeth Schulze.
1: The cyclosporiasis outbreak has claimed two lives, both fatalities happening in Michigan. Dr. Joel Kaymeyer, the division chief of infectious diseases at Wayne State University and Detroit Medical Center, tried to calm concerns, saying death is rare and the disease, while very serious, is actually treatable.
5: For a hospitalized patient that's been struggling with medical illnesses for several years, if you add cyclosporiasis as the fifth or sixth problem on their list, it stands to reason that there are some patients that might not be able to withstand the dehydration that can come with severe cyclosporiasis.
1: Out of the thousands of cases confirmed in the U.S. related to the microscopic parasite, these are the first deaths linked to lettuce from Mexico served at Taco Bell locations in nine states. Both patients, according to the Michigan Department of Health, had underlying conditions.
0: Is it still toilet paper if it's not made out of paper? One of the biggest manufacturers of paper products is hoping to find out.
6: Kimberly Clark, maker of Huggies diapers, Scott paper towels, and Cottonelle toilet paper, tells the Wall Street Journal they've been looking for a viable alternative to wood pulp and all the trees needed to make it for 20 years now, and they think they found it. It's called Hesper Aloe. It can grow with very little water, which was environmentally promising to the company, and there's plenty of it in the Southwest and elsewhere. With a lot of consumers less than thrilled with the feel of alternatives like bamboo, Kimberly Clark says they're encouraged, but they still to test the plant to see if it would be as soft, pliable, and absorbent as their current products. Sherry Preston, ABC News.
0: I'll just say this. You haven't lived until you've used the Sears catalog.
1: Thankfully, I've not crossed that bridge yet.
0: That's the way it was done in the old days. There was always the old Sears and Roebuck catalog out in the outhouse. 8:30 on the morning news.
7: From ABC News, Wall Street Now. Investors are poised to build on Monday's strong start to the week. The S&P added nearly 1.5% yesterday. The NASDAQ composite surged more than 2%. The Dow Jones gained 700 points to close at a record 53,178. In the largest class action settlement in U.S. history, more than 170,000 student borrowers who said their schools ripped them off will have their loans forgiven. Collectively, they'll have $11 billion in debt erased. Paper products giant Kimberly-Clark says it may have found a way to stop using trees. Early tests show that a plant called Hesper Aloe could be used to make products that are stronger and softer than ones made with wood. The first banners have gone up on strip shopping malls and standalone retailers, signaling the approach of fall. The flagship Spirit Halloween store in Egg Hollow, New Jersey, has opened for the season. The specialty chain plans to operate an unprecedented 1,575 shops this year. Jim Ryan, ABC News.
0: It's 8:31 now on the morning news. Coming up, Ed Steich will have the full entertainment report for us. Not entertainment. It'll be entertaining, but it'll be the market report. Fog in Sutton, 64 degrees. Beckley, mostly sunny and 71. Petersburg, sunshine, 62. Wheeling, sunny and 61. Parkersburg, sunny and 63 at 8:32. This is the morning news.
8: Humid with sunshine and passing clouds today. Could see some thunderstorms and a high around 82. Tonight, mostly cloudy and humid with a low around 67. And tomorrow, mostly cloudy and humid with some showers and thunderstorms, a high around 81. On Thursday, mostly cloudy skies and humid with some thunderstorms in the afternoon, high around 80. And Friday, mostly cloudy and humid with a couple of showers and thunderstorms, high around 79.
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16: It's 8:36 now in the morning news, time of the Metro News Market Report. And for that, we're joined by Ed Steig of the Wealth Enhancement Group. Good morning, Ed. How are you?
17: Hey, Chris, I'm fine. How are you?
16: I accidentally said a moment ago when I teased you were coming up with the entertainment report. So I promised this would be entertaining as well as informative. What's going on Wall Street this morning?
17: Well, right now it looks like it's going to be another wild week for individual stock volatility. And right now it's kind of look out above. I mean, stocks started August the same way they ended July. All of a sudden, Chris, it feels like we're off to the races. We had all-time highs yesterday on the Dow Jones Industrial Average. That index was up 693 points, which is 1.3%. But the big takeaway yesterday was that investors appear to be looking past some of the market turbulence, and it was definitely a risk-on day. We had the NASDAQ Composite surge more than 2%. Some of these mega-cap tech stocks are doing very well. Amazon eclipsed the $3 trillion mark for the first time in terms of capitalization. NVIDIA shares also ripped higher yesterday. Then, right now, Chris, the futures are indicating a huge open this morning. We're going to

0: up about another 600 points on the backs of Caterpillar. Caterpillar came out with better than expected Q2 numbers. They upped their revenue guidance. Palantir also posted blowout results after the market closed yesterday. That stock's going to pop. Caterpillar on its own. Right now, it looks like the Dow could open up 650 points. Caterpillar alone is 400 of those 600 points.
1: Wow.
0: So it goes to show you how that index, one stock, can really have a big move. So the animal spirits right now are buoyant to begin this month. And we also had some pretty good economic data yesterday, Chris. We had the manufacturing index. Anything over 50 is expansion. Anything under 50 is contraction. Well, the index came in at 55.6.
1: Okay.
0: Which is the, yeah, so it easily beat their expectations. That's the fastest pace in manufacturing in more than 4 years. It's also the seventh consecutive month of expansion, which is really an encouraging development. That industry has really faced significant challenges post-COVID. And even though we remain cautious for the broader economy, when I say we, the economists that I follow, that I've been following for the past 35 years, that's really good that the manufacturing area is showing some promise. One of the best news that I read in the report is that this recent improvement in demand is enticing manufacturers to boost their hiring efforts. So we're seeing the employment, which that's the first time we've seen expansion territory in terms of hiring in the manufacturing sector in 34 months. So that's a positive indicator. And then, boom, we have Caterpillar, which is a big manufacturing stock, came out with blowout numbers, and that stock's up like 11 or 12% this morning. So right now, then we also get SpaceX. They're going to report their first quarterly earnings as a publicly traded company, and that stock was up 2% ahead of the market open this morning. So I think Elon Musk is going to speak on that earnings call. So it's going to be a busy day and a busy week. We have another 150 stocks report this week. A lot of them are in the IT sector. So hang on to your hat. And right now it's a lookout above. I mean, every day that you look at your accounts, the Dow hitting all-time highs.
1: Yeah.
0: The S&P now is a fraction away from an all-time high. It's like a quarter of a percent, and we'll blow through that intraday at the open.
1: Yeah, so selling and trying to take profits, it's not time for that yet, right?
0: I don't know. I mean, we trimmed some stocks yesterday.
1: Yeah.
0: I mean, when you have these stocks that are moving 25%,
1: that's
0: in
1: what I'm
0: one
1: saying.
0: Day,
1: yeah.
0: To me, you got to capture some of that. Especially, I mean, Chris, we're in the halfway through summer. It's a dog days of summer. A lot of people's on vacation. Right now, the month of August, if you go back to 1980, there's only one month that August has been better than, and that's September in terms of average return.
1: Mm-hmm.
0: It has a win rate of 57%, so that means 57% of the time August is positive, 43% of the time it's negative. That's pretty much a coin toss. Last year is up 2.2%. But it's also a quiet month because everybody is on vacation. Second quarter earnings are winding down.
1: Including Congress.
0: volume tends to be light. Anytime you have volume light, it's a perfect setup for higher volatility. But we also have midterm elections this August. That's going to be kicking into high gear. So, you know, I mean, you got to focus on quality here. So right now the markets are approaching what typically has been a difficult two-month stretch. The problem with September being the worst month of the year, it follows August.
1: Yeah.
0: So the worst 2 months of the year are back-to-back. So, and we've had a fantastic run. I mean,
1: yeah,
0: we're pretty much up double digits through 7 months, and you have some things up 25-30% in the last couple of weeks. You ought to capture some of that.
1: All right, we'll leave it right there, Ed. We'll talk to you tomorrow, man.
0: Hey, Chris, have a good day.
1: You too. Ed Steich there with the Wealth Enhancement Group. Morning news time is 8:42.
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3: A woman is expected to recover after she was struck by a bullet that entered her home in Bluefield, Virginia. Police responded to the 200 block of Montrose Street in the West Graham area shortly before 8:50 Friday night. Officers found a 43-year-old woman suffering from a single gunshot wound. Investigators believe the bullet was fired from outside the residence before entering the home and striking the victim. Detectives are working to determine whether the residence was intentionally targeted or was struck by a stray bullet. The woman's identity has not been released. Police say she is expected to make a full recovery. A Mercer County man is facing 25 charges following an investigation into alleged child erotica. West Virginia State Police say the investigation began June the 11th after the Crimes Against Children Unit received a complaint through the Internet Crimes Against Children database. Investigators reportedly detected illegal images of young females online and traced the source to an address on Hurricane Ridge Road into 36-year-old Jordan Kyle Gregory. Gregory is charged with 25 misdemeanor counts of producing, possessing, displaying, or distributing child erotica. He remains at Southern Regional Jail on a $10,000 cash-only bond. Six applicants have been deemed eligible to fill the vacant House of Delegates seat formerly held by David Elliott Pritt. The Fayette County Republican Executive Committee says the eligible candidates are William Jennings Vest, Terry Lynn Bowen Martin, Brent Allen Hudnall, Nicholas Huddleston, Isaac Michael Carpenter, and Eric Walton. Five other applicants were ruled ineligible based on their addresses and information in the Republican Party's data center. Four were listed as living in House District 51, while another was listed in District 45 and registered as an independent. The committee will use the list as it considers whom to recommend to serve the remainder of Pritt's term. The Morrissey administration says West Virginia School's clothing allowance program remains on track to help at least as many children as last year, despite closing applications earlier than expected. The program stopped accepting applications after the available TANF funding was exhausted in about a week. State Treasurer Larry Pack called the early closure outrageous and unacceptable. The governor's office responded by accusing Pack of helping create the problem while serving as state's revenue secretary. Administration officials say West Virginia receives about $98.8 million annually in federal TANF funding, but spends nearly $137 million on supported programs. The state's TANF reserves reportedly fallen from about $141 million 3 years ago to roughly $41 million. Governor Patrick Morrissey plans to seek between $10 million and $15 million in surplus funding to maintain TANF programs through June of 2027. Officials say clothing allowance applications already received are still being processed. Last year, the program spent about $11.4 million to assist more than 57,000 children. If you see news happening, text NEWS to 35651 to submit a tip. That's your news update. I'm Fred Persinger II.
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0: 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I'm Daniel Woods.
1: And I'm Chris Lawrence.
0: President Donald Trump has approved $40.5 million in federal disaster aid for Lewis and Upshur counties in West Virginia. FEMA is continuing to evaluate applications from five other West Virginia counties requesting assistance from the recent flooding and tornado damage.
1: Assessment numbers make it clear that there was a disaster in both those counties.
2: Acting Lewis County Emergency Management Director Keith Talbert says, based on surveys, nearly 50 homes have been destroyed. Nearly 200 more have suffered severe damage as a result of July 21st flooding.
3: The state OEM system, which is covering the survey 123 that we have pushed out and people do on their own, and then some state people have went out and assisted people doing it.
2: And he says some of those surveys are still being completed, meaning there could be more damage. I'm Mike Nolting for WVMetroNews.com.
1: In Upshur County, 1,200 surveys were returned, and OES manager Steve Wyckoff said there were steep losses there, too.
4: We did have 13 homes that were destroyed. We had 92 homes that suffered major damage. We had 440 homes that suffered minor damage. 376 were affected, and 48 were inaccessible.
1: And that recovery is ongoing.
0: The state's Public Service Commission has approved a reduced two-part rate adjustment for Mon Power and Potomac Edison. The approved plan okays an increase of $3.65 per month beginning August 1st, 2026, and another $4.01 per month beginning June 1st, 2027. The company will not be able to seek another hike until at least April 2028.
1: Governor Patrick Morrisey tells the Oil and Gas Association that West Virginia is poised to take advantage of its energy riches.
5: I think gas and coal have a great future, and I think we're well positioned to generate so much electricity out of West Virginia to be a big part of that American energy dominance strategy.
1: That was the governor speaking to the organization's summer meeting at the Greenbrier and touting his 50 by 50 plan. 50 gigawatts of electricity produced in West Virginia by 2050.
0: West Virginia Republicans are still wondering whether they'll be able to replace Elliot Pritt on November ballots. Pritt is behind bars on alleged sex crimes against a Fayette County minor. He resigned his seats in the House of Delegates last month, but didn't remove himself from the general election ballot. Republicans can only replace Pritt if he's disqualified. That's because of a law passed in 2024, and if he withdraws, he can't be replaced. State Republican Party Chairman Josh Holstein says the legislature should revisit that candidate withdrawal law.
6: The withdrawal section of that bill, which is now law, is probably something we should revisit. I don't think we should revisit what the original intent of the bill was.
0: State Election Commission meets Friday to decide whether or not to disqualify Pritt.
1: State of West Virginia no longer pressing charges against a fired Kanawha County deputy. Instead, 55-year-old Cash Close is now facing charges from the FBI over allegations of sexually assaulting a female inmate in the county courthouse. Close is accused of that while the inmate was at the judicial building in Charleston awaiting a court hearing and in his custody. Kanawha County Prosecutor Deborah Rusnick says the state decided to step aside as a federal conviction would bring more prison time, and she is confident in the federal case under U.S. Attorney Moore Capito.
7: They've just done a really phenomenal job, and everything worked out really well, and I'm super glad that we got to move forward with this case the way that we did. This is certainly not a downside for us at all.
1: Close remains in custody.
0: An Oakview woman charged with the 2024 murder is going to trial in October. 37-year-old Brittany Hickman is accused with the shooting death of Mick Scholl's man Richard Crowder. Authorities say her DNA was found on a gun and Crowder's blood was on her feet and shirt. She pleaded not guilty to the murder charges in December 2024 and was found competent to stand trial. That in a hearing before Kanawha County Circuit Judge Kenneth Ballard on Monday. That trial starts October 26th.
1: And Governor Morrisey going to embark on a multi-county southern water tour addressing regional water infrastructure concerns, meeting with local leaders, and sharing updates on state resources. He'll start in Cabell County today and be in Mercer County tomorrow. Daniel, have a great day.
0: You too.
1: It's 8:53 now. 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
8: Humid with sunshine and passing clouds today. Could see some thunderstorms and a high around 82. Tonight, mostly cloudy and humid with a low around 67. And tomorrow, mostly cloudy and humid with some showers and thunderstorms, a high around 81. On Thursday, mostly cloudy skies and humid with some thunderstorms in the afternoon, high around 80. And Friday, mostly cloudy and humid with a couple of showers and thunderstorms, high around 79.

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8: Mountaineer coach Rich Rodriguez is hoping the run game takes a big step with Cam Cook taking carries behind an improved offensive line. We'll talk about that in a moment.
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8: WVU is welcoming the nation's leading rusher from last season into the fold at running back this year. Mountaineer coach Rich Rodriguez says Cam Cook was among the program's top portal targets after Cook left Jacksonville State.
10: I kind of followed Cam because even though he didn't play for me at Jack State, I watched their games when they were on the midweek games. And so I was got to see him. I mean, this guy's pretty good. Then you find out, well, he came from TCU. He's going to have another year left. I'm like, oh, man, this is going to be – he was the first guy we targeted at the running back position in the portal. And thankfully, you know, some of my coaches, Coach Trickett, had a relationship with him, and it was a good fit.
8: The Mountaineers have Nick Cray as a returning starter to lead the offensive line. West Virginia was very active at that position in the portal as well, and freshman

0: Kevin Brown is expected to have an immediate impact.
1: Kevin, his dad played for me, and so we knew of him. And then he was committed to Penn State, but he came to camp. And most guys like that won't work out. They just come to camp and kind of run around a little bit. He couldn't wait to take reps. I mean, he was taking reps like he had no offers. And I'm like, oh, gosh. And then I fell in love with him more. I said, this is the kind of guy we want to have. Physically, he looked like it, too. And then when the thing went down with Penn State, we kind of jumped all over it. And then, you know, he's been everything we thought since he's been there. You know, his work ethic, you know, we thought before we signed him, he'd play as a true freshman. Now, after being there, we know he's going to play as a true freshman.
0: The Mountaineers have a massive rebuilding job on defense to do as well, with just one player, linebacker Ben Cutter, returning, who has started a game for WVU in his career. Mountaineer players report today. The first day of preseason workouts comes up Wednesday. With the Golden Blue Report, I'm Kyle Wiggs, Metro News Sports.
2: 8:59 on the morning news, and that'll do it. Have a great day. We'll talk to you tomorrow morning. 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
4: There may be a deal today or tomorrow. I'm Dave Anthony, Fox News, to reopen the Strait of Hormuz. That's what Treasury Secretary Scott Bessent said this morning, sending oil prices down another 3% after President Trump had paused bombing to let talks to try to get oil and other shipping flowing freely again. However, Iran keeps up the attacks in the Strait.
5: Overnight, at least two cargo ships were hit with unknown projectiles, according to maritime tracking groups. At least one crew member is reportedly missing from one of the vessels. The incidents do come as the U.S. naval blockade remains in effect. CENTCOM says that as of August 3rd, they have redirected 44 commercial vessels and disabled two others.
4: Fox's Trey Yingst in Tel Aviv. The Senate Judiciary Committee is gathering and may vote soon to approve Acting Attorney General Todd Blanche's nomination to be AG full-time.
6: A key step to confirmation that had been blocked by a pair of Republican senators. But John Cornyn of Texas and Tom Tillis of North Carolina dropped objections after Blanche pledged in writing to end a $1.8 billion anti-weaponization fund included in a settlement between President Trump and the IRS.
7: These people were treated horribly, and this fund could have given them some solace.
6: The president has suggested asking Congress to revive the compensation fund.
4: That's Fox's Jared Halpern at the White House. Five states are holding primaries today, with a Democrat in Michigan getting a lot of attention. Abdul Al-Sayed is running for Senate, backed by Democratic Socialists.
8: I believe in the opportunity we have in front of us to correct both the moral failures of the past and the moral failures of our president.
4: He's taking on Congresswoman Haley Stevens.
9: The Republican in this race, he said, oh, my opponent's going to make it easier for him to win. Well, I don't plan on making anything easier for these guys.
4: That Republican the winning Democrat will face in November is Mike Rogers. There are also primaries in Kansas, Virginia, and Washington State, and Missouri. Progressive Cori Bush trying to win a House seat back. 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
4: While President Trump again hopes talks can end the Iran conflict and reopen the Strait of Hormuz fully for oil and other shipping, another war rages without end. Russia launched another deadly attack in Ukraine and claims to have taken another village. while Ukraine keeps counterattacking, sending drones into Russia, where officials say one of them killed five people hitting a warehouse in St. Petersburg. Another hit a beach.
13: In video footage, the drone can be seen crashing into a fireball as it hits the sand. Authorities say three children are among the seven people to have died in the Black Sea holiday resort Gelenjik. 40 others reported injured. Russian authorities

0: are accusing Ukraine of a deliberate attack on civilians. Ukraine hasn't commented. Both sides deny targeting civilians deliberately. The target of the drone is not clear. Some Ukrainian commentators suggest it may have had its signal jammed by Russian air defenses. Jonathan Savage, Fox News.
1: A man's behind bars in Washington State. An arson suspect accuses of setting one of the wildfires burning the Spokane area, where 70,000 people have been evacuated.
2: Officials announcing that over 700 structures have been destroyed. Here's Spokane County Sheriff John Knowles.
3: The fires that are burning through these neighborhoods, it is almost impossible to stop them under certain conditions.
2: Between the Autumn Lane, Old Trail, and Fairview fires, 8,000 acres have burned with 0% containment. For many, getting out Saturday was only half the battle. One evacuee says what should have been a short drive turned into hours of gridlock.
4: About 3 or 4 hours just to get out.
2: In Spokane, Washington, Sarah Allegre, Fox News.
1: We mentioned oil prices dropping again, more than 3%. Stocks may surge again. Dow futures up almost 700 points, which is about how much the Dow rose yesterday. An Atlanta Falcon has just scored the biggest contract for an NFL running back ever, Bijan Robinson. Multiple reports say Robinson has signed a 3-year extension. It'll guarantee him $51 million, could ultimately pay him $75 million. I'm Dave Anthony. This is Fox News.
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8: Welcome into Radio Roundtable here on the WJLS News Network. How you doing? Fred Persinger II with you on this Tuesday, August the 4th. Coming up on the show at 9:35 this morning, we'll be joined by the Attorney General for the state of West Virginia, J.B. McCuskey, will be on the show. So we will talk to him coming up in just a little bit. Right now, let's go to the phone lines. Let's welcome in Senator Brian Hilton to the show. How are you?
9: Good morning, Fred. How about you?
8: Doing well, doing well. It is August, and I know, man, you're spending a lot of time right now. You're at the Greenbrier right now, which we'll talk about in just a little bit. But you're spending a lot of time right now looking at energy and things like that. So kind of give me an update. What's going on?
9: Yeah, for sure. Yeah, as you mentioned, I'm here at the Greenbrier today for the West Virginia Oil and Gas Association Conference. I'll be on a panel today to talk about the natural gas industry across West Virginia. Yesterday on the way up, Fred, I stopped in off the Dawson exit there. It's actually in Fayette County. There's the Mountain Valley Pipeline compressor station, which is it's called the Stallworth Compressor Station. It's a multi-billion dollar facility with following that Mountain Valley Pipeline. I mean, there's the gas, natural gas is extracted up near Wetzel County is when it starts, and it comes all the way through the state down through Fed County and distributes natural gas throughout the state. So it's a pretty great experience to see that yesterday.
8: Yeah, and of course you were part of a panel back on Friday at Black Knight with American Prosperities. Talk about that and how that went.
9: Yeah, it's great discussion. We talked about West Virginia energy when it comes to our generation of energy across the state. You know, currently West Virginia, we're really positioned to be the battery of the whole country with the rising demand for electricity consumption. When you're talking about things like AI, data centers, the increase we're seeing on onshore manufacturing, and just the growth across the country of technology, we are so well positioned right now to be the one that takes advantage of this. We right now in West Virginia, the only generation of electricity is with coal-fired plants and a couple of these green, small green New Deal things with wind and solar. But up to this point in time, we've never had a gas-fired plant. This past year, we've seen six new gas-fired plants in West Virginia be permitted and be approved. And then also, believe it or not, one coal-fired plant that's going to be built. And so it's an exciting time for West Virginia to capitalize on all this energy we have from coal and natural gas.
8: When you look at that part of it, I mean, I know that's been talked about a lot, of course, with data centers. That's been kind of like the bugaboo word recently. But, I mean, kind of give us, if you can, and I know there's a lot of things that you can't talk about with when it comes to data centers and things like that, but the concerns, of course, with data centers people have talked about is water and the power grid. Kind of give me, what have you been able to find out about all that?
9: Yeah, so no, I think it's a great question. And, you know, we know that technology is advancing. We know that AI is moving forward. And whether we like it or not, it's coming. And so right now nationwide, there's an average of 2 data centers per month across the country coming online. What we've seen here in West Virginia is a lot of interest. There have been announced projects. There's going to certainly be more announced projects. You know, Fred, I went up to the Boy Scout event, and they set a tent up for me, and I would have 10 kids at a time come in. I spent 15-minute chats with these kids. Then these kids were from all over America. And one of the questions that I ask every group, because we covered several topics, but I ask, how many of you guys use AI? Every hand went up in every group. I mean, I probably had 200 kids come throughout the day that I spoke to. And I've seen studies where it says 90% of college students now use AI. 50% of adults under age 65 now use AI and data. We all use Amazon, Facebook, Twitter. We all shop at Walmart. We all do these things that use data. And it's coming. And, you know, we certainly, I think any of us at this point realize that this is going to happen whether we like it or not. And so, do we control that space, or are we going to let other people control the space? And I think that's the question for West Virginia is, do we take advantage of these billions and billions of dollars of investment into our state or not?
8: When you look at that part of that's the bottom line, right? I mean, we hear about it all the time. That is the bottom line. I mean, we talk about, you know, situations going on, whether schools closing, whatever else, you bring this money in, maybe you don't have to worry about that. I don't know. I don't know how it would be divided up. But, I mean, maybe you bring in that money, you don't have to worry about closing local schools or things like that. I mean, who knows what will be a part of it, but, I mean, that is a possibility.
9: Well, the way our code's set up, and real quick, I'll address the water thing as well. So the companies that are all modern data centers and new ones being built, if you picture your car radiator, how many times have you put water in your car radiator?
8: Never, right?
9: Pretty much, it's got a problem.
8: Yeah.
9: So that's how these cooling systems work in these data centers now. They're all built on a closed loop system. You fill it up once, and you pretty much just have maintenance water after that, and it's very rare. But typically, like the centers that are looking at West Virginia, I've been in on some of those meetings, about half a dozen. I've never had one ask me about the water source because, quite honestly, that's not the concern for these centers. Okay, it's more electricity, and so pulling off the grid right now, particularly in southern West Virginia, AEP has a bunch of stranded capacity. We've seen our utility rates go up. There's a number of reasons for that, but some of it is population loss. But we're all still having to pay for the transmission poles, the lines, all the infrastructure, right? So AEP projects that with that amount of more usage coming in, they think it's going to cause a reduction in utility rates, which is welcome news for everyone, right? Mm-hmm. So when we talk about, and I can keep going, you may get into the tax part of that.
8: Well, I mean, we can't. The one thing I keep on hearing about, and I kind of want to get some clarification, the one thing I keep mm-hmm. hearing about is it puts a strain, data centers will put a strain on the power companies and water.
9: Okay. Water's
8: you already mentioned the water, so yeah.
9: Yeah, water's just not true. It's just, I mean, again, there were old, you know, the old data centers in the past used lots of water consumption. There's no question. But what we're talking about now are brand new modern data centers. And by the way, they're going to do it as efficiently as they can and save as much money as they can because, again, these are private companies that hold these.

0: that have these data centers. And so the water consumption's a non-factor, honestly. And then from an electricity standpoint, you know, AEP and these regulated utilities, they have to keep X amount in reserve at all times. And so that is factored into all their models. And right now, we're not even scratching the surface of where they run with electricity, okay? Secondly to that, our bill we passed in the legislature this year allows microgrids, which means it also says to the data centers, you can build your own power plant, and you can generate your own power through coal-fired, through natural gas, or whatever they want to build out. The good thing about it in West Virginia, our laws make the data centers carry the cost of that. So anything that would be directly benefit to the data center, they foot the bill. West Virginians don't pay for that. So there's just a number of things there that I think are misnomers, that once these things get going and get started, I think it's going to come to light a lot more.
1: Yeah.
0: For many folks.
1: All right, so you're talking about the tax part of this as well. Give me a breakdown of that.
0: Yeah, so the way the tax works on a data center in West Virginia under our law that we passed back in 2025 is, of course, the big money comes from ad valorem taxes. When those investments are made and assessed values by the county, then those taxes come in. Right now, a 1-gig data center, which is pretty average size of the new ones, it takes about 5 years to build. It brings in thousands of construction jobs. Those that can be filled from West Virginians will, but the fact of the matter is we don't have quite enough people to fill all those skilled labor positions. It's sort of like having the Boy Scout Jamboree every day come to town if a data center gets built in your area, because you're going to have around 5,000 construction workers on site building this thing, okay? Once the assessed value is in place, and again, we're talking billions of dollars of assessed value. The example for Raleigh County would be about $100 million annually in taxes that would come into the state. $50 million of that 100 every year goes to reduce our personal income taxes across the state. It goes straight to that line item to reduce the income tax everybody else that works pays. $30 million of that 100 goes right to the county. Funds the school systems first, then the money's used for general county needs so they can do infrastructure for water, which, by the way, people that want clean water, we need a lot of money to do that. That solves this problem. It goes for roads, bridges, parks, whatever in that county is necessary. But that, as an example, I think our budget in Raleigh County is like $15 million a year right now. Well, the county's going to get $30 million if they get a 1-gig data center on top of that, okay?
1: Yeah.
0: There's 5% of that money, $5 million of that annually, goes to what's called grid stabilization. So that's a fund that's put in place in the event that we would see some sort of spike or some sort of downturn in a data center, that stabilizes everyone's utility rates. And then 5% of the water goes statewide for water infrastructure fund. So we've got a lot of things built in there, how that money's used. And every bit of it flows right back to the people of West Virginia, either reducing income, state income taxes, directly helping the counties with lots of funds, or building out the grid, protecting the water. All those sort of things are built into to that bill that was passed in 25.
1: All right, a couple of other things I want to bring up with you. First of all, you were part of a meeting in Wyoming County talking about water and what's going on there. And yesterday, Governor Morsi put out that he's going to be taking a tour of the southern West Virginia when you're talking about water and things like that. So I know that there has been some things done, but the frustration level in those areas are pretty high right now, aren't they?
0: Yeah, they are, and you know, rightfully so. I mean, we've seen this going on for decades, right? So we were able to announce a couple weeks ago that $8.7 million of funding for a big portion of Wyoming County. It's going to serve around a little less than 300 households, but that money's approved. The contractor, the bids have come in. It's been awarded, and so we'll see the shovels hit the ground in September of this year. Here in just a month or so, to start running water out to like the Brenton, the Bayleesville area, and cover, you know, down through Mariana, all those areas, all the way down to that bridge.

0: Baileysville area that's going to serve, bring people brand new infrastructure, brand new public water. We have another $9 million approved for Pineville to upgrade their water system. And, you know, Wyoming County's been hard hit by water with violations, with just terrible infrastructure. I mean, it's a county that's economically just gotten killed over the past several years. I think we're getting ready to have a nice turnaround there and see some of this water get fixed there. But it's frustrating, and I'm as frustrated as anybody else, but that just means we go to work and we keep finding money and bringing money in and doing all we can to solve that problem for Wyoming County.
1: Yeah, exactly right. So still work on that and see what happens on the next step with that. I know you're at the Greenbrier, you're going to be there this week. What's going on at the Greenbrier?
0: Yeah, so today I'll be speaking to producers throughout the state that are the producers of natural gas. And I'll be on a panel. I'll be up giving a little speech about natural gas and its important role in West Virginia to help us build out more power, help us start. Actually, you know, we're producing natural gas. We're extracting it from the ground. But here in West Virginia, we're not using any of it for generation, as I mentioned a little earlier. So this permitting process of 6 new gas-fired plants, so we can not only be a top, so we're 10th right now in terms of developing natural gas. We want to be a state that also consumes it and uses it within our borders. Then later in the week, I'll be here for the Coal Association event, and I'll have a chance to speak to coal operators across the state. I've got, I think I'm speaking to them on Thursday, and I'll just be a part of both of these energy summits because I want to be here this week and make sure that we are, West Virginia's moving forward with infrastructure. We're trying to get these utility rates down at all costs and just create jobs out here. Man, we need these coal-fired plants running to their capacity, which they're not right now, because we need these, more than anything else, we need lower utility rates. But more than that, we need those coal communities to have these jobs back. And so that's what we're going to fight for all week, focus on energy.
1: All right, so that's the big focus there. And then, of course, I've got to ask you real quick, from your side of things, that, you know, going on with David Blair or Elliot Blair, what happened with that situation? I know that wasn't a great situation going on. And give me your thoughts on what you're hearing now from Fayette County, what they're trying to do. I did see the list of about 5 candidates that are thinking of trying to get one of those on the ballot to replace him, as he's been disavowed. Mm-hmm. Do you think that's the right thing to do, to try to get somebody on there, or should, you know, like some people have talked about, maybe just not do anything this time around and then revisit it when it comes back up?
0: You know, I'm sort of, I can see both sides of the argument. I know why the party wants to do that. I get it. And we certainly just don't want to hand that seat over when, as we know, it would have been a Republican stronghold. It's just a disgusting, despicable situation. It's almost beyond belief that happened. And, he was absolutely disavowed. I totally disavow him and his behavior. Of course, he's still got to go through the court system, so we have to you know, follow our system of justice. But it's very disgusting and discouraging. So, as far as what the party does, I mean, I'm supportive of either direction. I've sort of let the county party know that, and the state party know that, if they can get someone on the ballot and they're legitimately approved by the Secretary of State, we're going to get 100% behind him. But if not, then we'll do our best and we'll try to win that seat back in 2 years.
1: Is it one of those things where it's kind of a tough situation as far as what is the right thing to do? I mean, like you said, I mean, you see both sides of it. You know, it's got to be kind of a tough situation to be put in, especially knowing that this has to be done, I think, within the next week. So his name is taken off the ballot. So, I mean, this is kind of against a crunch time, too.
0: It's crunch time. And really, the only way is to have him disqualified, right? And there's laws in place that say what is disqualification there. So him simply resigning doesn't help. You know, you can be disqualified for a felony conviction, but you can't be disqualified for being accused or charged with a felony. And so that's sort of the place where the Republicans find themselves right now with this guy, and trying to fill that spot. So I know there's twists and turns, and the lawyers take care of all that. And at the end of the day, the Secretary of State will make a determination, and we'll go from there. I think that's probably the best we can all do at this point.
1: Hey, you know, it's one of those things where you feel for the family, the victim, and all of this, and what they're going through. But as I've talked to a number of people since this happened, all of them shocked.
0: Yeah.
1: And, you know, saying that, you know, if, you know, this is the one of the persons you never thought this would happen.
0: It's unbelievable, you know, and a person that's not only in the legislature, but also a school teacher. So it's like a double punch to the gut, you know, and a person totally in a position of trust, completely unexpected. And, you know, I remember when I got the news, I was sitting in my home office and I was like, look, I just don't believe this. This can't really be true, right? And unfortunately, we all found out that a lot of these allegations look like they're pretty damning. Although, again, I want to reiterate, we got to let the court system play out. But it sure doesn't look good, does it?
1: No, it doesn't for sure. And once again, you just hate it for his family. You hate it for the victim, and imagine what is going on and with them. And like I was talking with Brad or with TJ, and we had him on the show talking about this. We don't want to know the name of the victim. To me, that's just, you know, that is not important. You because her life, you know, this victim's life is can't imagine.
0: Can't imagine.
1: Yeah, it's a tough situation.
0: No, I mean,
1: the politics part of it is just so much of a small thing when you look at the grander of what happened or what allegedly happened. The politics part of it is very small, but that's what we have to talk about. So,
0: well, her life's forever changed.
1: Yes.
0: Like, I mean, you're talking about it is innocence stolen, such a crucial time of life. To live your teenage years like that, it's just so despicable, and it makes me so upset. And I think of her family and her parents, and I think of his wife and kids, and just, I mean, the whole thing is just, it really makes you want to cry. You know, you think about these people's shattered lives.
1: Well, it kind of ticks you off a little bit. You know, it ticks you off a little bit, especially when you find out if it's true about the text message saying, hey, when he texted the victim and said, don't say anything because it'll ruin my life.
0: That's unbelievable.
1: When I read that, I'm just like, really, dude? You know, that really kind of ticks you off a little bit about the whole situation. So
0: yeah, well, we're going to.
1: A lot of different emotions, that's for sure.
0: Yeah, and it wouldn't apply to this particular case, but we are going to follow. I've got a bill that I'm going to introduce this year. It models law that Florida just passed that in an egregious case of a sex offender who harms a small child, that they're subject to the death penalty.
1: Yeah,
0: and we're going to run that. And again, there's a lot of hoops to jump through because right now we're not a capital punishment state. But we're going to try to make it happen. Florida did it, and we're going to see. I'm just telling you, like somebody that does that, they do not need to be among the us in society. And so I think the death penalty is appropriate when you harm a small child. That's egregious, and that's what Florida did, and I think we can do that here in West Virginia. I'm going to push that bill.
1: Yeah. All right. Sounds good. Yeah. All right, buddy. We're going to let you go. Enjoy the time at the Greenbrier. Hitting the golf course, any?
0: Nah. No golf this week. It's all work. I've got to go later on. I'm going to join the governor at some point on his tour to the south at one of the towns in our district and see if I can lend some support there to, you know, fight this water battle we're all in. So.
1: That's great, but, I mean, I'm telling you, a lot of good business happens on that golf course.
0: Well, it does. It does. Yeah, believe me, I'm not opposed to doing it. I just can't find the time these days to get it done. Yeah, you know, I had my golf club sitting there by my desk.
1: Do you not even bring the golf clubs to the Greenbrier?
0: I have not hit golf clubs this year. I've not been able to hit one golf ball, even on the driving range, this year.
1: Well, that might be good that you're not playing at the Greenbrier then.
0: That's right. Yeah, yeah. Waste a lot of money, right?
1: All right, my man. Well, have a good time, and we'll talk again soon. All right.
0: All right, Fred. Thank you, buddy.
1: Thank you, buddy. That's Senator Brian Helton joining us this morning from the Greenbrier, working and talking with folks with the gas, coal and gas. Businesses out there. So we look forward to seeing what happens with that. All right, we got to take a break. When we come back, we've got Metro News coming up for you at the bottom of the hour. Then we'll be joined by J.B. McCuskey coming up here on the WJLS News Network.
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4: West Virginia Metro News, I'm Jeff Jenkins. A mixed bag when it comes to the state's tax collections for July. $11 million more than expected came in for both the personal income tax and the consumer sales tax. But State Revenue Secretary Eric Nelson says $12 million less than expected was collected for severance taxes. Nelson says there was a big severance tax payout to local governments at the first of the month.
5: That was a big number. It's in arrears. Last year's coal severance taxes were higher than expected, so that was a big outflow of money.
4: Revenue growth was flat year over year. A shootout has landed a couple of men in jail.
6: Vienna police have charged Ashton Eschlager of Walker, West Virginia, and Jacob Thomas of Waverly, West Virginia, with one endangerment after a rolling shootout through the city streets. Police say occupants of two different cars exchanged gunfire on Grand Central Avenue Sunday evening. Two people in one of the vehicles were hit by the gunfire, one of them Eschlager. He was treated and taken to jail, while the second victim had life-threatening wounds and was flown by Health Net to Morgantown's Ruby Memorial Hospital. Thomas is alleged to have been the gunman in the second vehicle. He was arrested when authorities in Marietta, Ohio pulled him over after an all-points bulletin was put out over the radio. He's in an Ohio jail awaiting extradition. Eschlager is also behind bars in West Virginia. I'm Chris Lawrence, WVMetroNews.com.
4: City of Charleston is quadrupling fines for people who don't pick up what their dogs leave behind on other people's properties during walks. You're listening to Metro News for 40 years, the voice of West Virginia.
7: Come on, Liam, let's go. Get open. Come on, go for it. Wake up. Wake up, Liam. Oh, come on, use your head. Gotta want it. Dominate.
8: There he goes again. 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
9: That's what Liam wants.
8: That's what we all want.
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4: Governor Patrick Morrissey says he'll hold a series of community meetings in areas from Huntington South through the southern coalfields to talk with community members about water issues. Those meetings start this morning in Huntington, then move this afternoon to Princeton. Four baseball players with West Virginia ties are now with new Major League Baseball franchises, being part of Moves Monday, which was the trade deadline. Among those, Wheeling native former WVU pitcher Michael Grove. He was promoted to a spot on the Major League roster with the Tampa Bay Rays and pitched a couple of innings in last night's game. From the Metro News Anchor Desk, I'm Jeff Jenkins.
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6: 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In Ritchie County, the tiny community of Auburn had 50.

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3: Welcome back to Radio Roundtable here on the WJLS News Network. It is 9:35, top of the hour, Fox News, followed by Talk Line with Dave and TJ. So stay tuned for that. Right now, let's go to the phone lines and welcome in the Attorney General for the state of West Virginia, who is always working, even when he's on vacation, like today. Calling us up, JB Acosti. How you doing, sir?
4: I'm doing good, my friend. You know, we got to work all the time. There's a lot to do.
3: There is a lot to do. And of course, your office never slows down, no doubt about it. Always things that are going on. We'll start with maybe one of the more important things that we'll talk about while we're talking today. As your office wins appeal, sending convicted sex offender back to prison. Kind of talk about that. And what does that mean, especially with all the stuff that's going on right now?
4: Yeah, so I think, you know, this is kind of a disgusting topic, honestly, because the victims in this case, some of whom were under 10 years old, were, I think, treated unfairly by our judicial system. And it's important to remember that when there are crimes, especially sexual crimes, that there are constitutional rights, obviously, for the accused, but there are also rights of victims, not just for... Not just for them personally, but to make sure that there aren't other victims in the future. And with sexual crimes, we know there's a very high rate, a proclivity for these monsters to reoffend when they come out of prison. And in this instance, our West Virginia Supreme Court affirmed his convictions. And through some clever lawyering, he was able to convince a federal judge in the Eastern Panhandle to let him out of prison,
3: yeah.
4: Basically over paperwork. And one of the more important things that our office does is that we are we represent the prosecutors when their convictions get appealed. There's two kinds of AGs in the country. Some of us have criminal powers, and the other half of us represent the prosecutors when their convictions get appealed in different courts. And so in this instance, we were representing the prosecutors, and we were able to get this federal judge's kind of, you know, interesting ruling about letting this pretty brazenly disgusting monster out of prison overturned, and he got returned to jail, and we are very, very pleased with that result.
3: Yeah, this is all going back to 2021. Keith Allen Wood, who was convicted in Brook County Circuit Court of multiple counts of sexual offenses, he was sentenced to two terms of 25 to 100 years plus two terms of 10 to 20 years. But then, as you mentioned, was it just because of paperwork that they got it to where he was actually released?
4: To be fair, we could have a 4-hour conversation about the intricacies of how he was let out of jail. I think clever lawyering is probably a perfectly acceptable substitute for what would be a very boring conversation.
3: I got you. All right. But he is now officially back in prison, right?
4: He is where he very much should be. And, you know, it's a testament to our lawyers here in the office. But, you know, there are no winners in a sex offense case like this. But
3: yeah. But
4: it is very important to know that, you know, this guy's back in jail. And, man, these things are tough.
3: Does he have any other recourse to try to get out again, or is it pretty much done now?
4: Yeah, he will obviously be able to appeal what happened just now to the United States Supreme Court, but the chances of redress there would be astronomically small.
3: Yeah, okay. All right, so we'll follow that one. Also, your office is working on some other things as well, and one of the things you've done is send a warning to financial institutions for discriminating against West Virginia firearms manufacturer. Kind of talk about that and how did that come up?
4: Yeah, so at first, a lot of people don't know this, but we have a really cool company out in the Eastern Panhandle called Kent Cartridges, and they make shotgun shells. And they do it in they have a very novel way of making it that's actually very environmentally friendly, and they have a unique business process. But, you know, they have 25.

0: 30 employees. It's a big company, right? It's a big mm-hmm. part of the community out there. They're good people that are making something that people love to do, right? Which is shoot, trap, and skeet and birds, right? Mm-hmm. But you know, they were trying to figure out some ways to get banked and to have some software and some financial tools to help their business grow. And three of the companies that they contacted just flat out said, we won't do business with people that make shotgun shells or any part of firearms manufacturing. And we're not going to let that happen. You know, we are very, very keen to make sure that the Second Amendment and our West Virginia legislature's laws related to firearms are followed. And so we've sent them a letter and told them that, hey, they better change their tune here because in this state, our laws and the Second Amendment say that you're not allowed to do that. So I'm very hopeful that a strongly worded letter from the Attorney General will be enough. But if it isn't, we'll move forward more aggressively.
1: And that's what I was going to ask. What is the next step if they don't abide by that? What is the next step? Do you take them to court? Do you what is the next?
0: It's a great question, and that's a bridge that we're going to have to cross when we cross it, because it really depends on how they respond to these letters, if that makes sense. Yeah. But all options are on the table.
1: All right, sounds good. We'll follow that as well. That's over in the Eastern Panhandle. Also, something else that you all are working on and what you're doing is help lead a coalition to keep a critical gas pipeline open. Kind of explain this, because I know pipelines have been a big talk about putting them, you know, in some parts of West Virginia. Kind of give me where this is coming from.
0: Yeah, so this is it's in Michigan, mm-hmm. and it's a company called Enbridge. And here's what's happening. It's pretty simple. So the way when a pipeline gets permitted, you know, that's a federal issue. And the reason it's a federal issue is because moving oil and gas and electricity across state lines is in the national interest. That's why we have FERC. And so what happens, it essentially, is that these companies will get these pipelines approved. It takes years, right? Plus billions of dollars to get them ready, site readiness, you name it. And then at the very end of the day, relative greeno groups will come in and they'll challenge these pipelines in the DC circuit. That's not precisely what's happening here, but the system is essentially the same. And so what we are saying here is that all of the states have an interest in ensuring that the oil and gas that is produced throughout the country is able to be permitted by essentially the federal government so that it can benefit everyone. Because if we have this cacophony of 50 different states with 50 different places where pipelines are allowed to cross, you know, at the end of the day, people in New York will probably never have any electricity because they don't make any of their own. And that's really and people in West Virginia will then have restricted access to oil and gas if it's being produced in Texas. And so we have to make sure that the national interest in the production of hydrocarbons for the benefit of the American future is protected. And our office is once again the leading state in the country making sure that that happens.
1: And this is one of those things, even though it's going on in Michigan, it does affect what goes on here, right? I mean, this could affect future endeavors here in the state of West Virginia, right?
0: 100%. Because we make gas and we make electricity and we make coal. And, you know, at the end of the day, our lifeblood here is getting our products into power plants and then output into power lines. And so if we aren't able to sell our product to places where people need it, which by and large is outside of the state of West Virginia, that would be a disaster for not just us, but more importantly, it would be a disaster for America, because what we know is that we don't make enough electricity right now. We have to make three times more electricity over the next 10 years as a country in order just to keep up with generalized demand. We've never had an energy crisis in this country that's even close to what it is right now. And so that crisis also creates a market for what it is that we do. We are uniquely positioned to finally start building an economy here that delivers results for the people that they deserve. We have the best people in the world, and I think we are on the verge of building an economy here that's going to give them the kind of results that the best people on earth have always deserved.
1: It's kind of interesting how you don't hear a lot about that, how it is kind of an energy crisis. We hear some talk about it, but hearing it, you know, the way you explained it, that's kind of scary with what's going on.
0: It's not just a crisis. I mean, crisis is maybe not even a good enough word for it. If we don't keep up with what's going on with the demand for electricity, not just in people's houses, but, you know, through data centers, et cetera, we're going to be way behind our adversaries in the most critical infrastructure of this generation, which is how do we keep up with data and how do we keep up with AI?
1: I know it's I had Senator Brian Hilton on the show right before you, and we were talking about where he is at today and what he's been talking about with energy. Actually, at the Greenbrier today with coal and gas producers talking about what's going on. I mean, that meeting that goes on there this week is kind of just hyped up a little bit more now when you think about what's going on here. And of course, data centers has been a big talk. So, I mean, this is a huge, huge issue and something, a huge story that people need to follow.
0: Yeah, and I got to speak to the oil and gas producers yesterday. I'm missing my friends at the coal industry today because brought my family down here to the beach. But one thing that should be mentioned is that Charlie Byrd, who runs the WESCO West Virginia, which is the Gas and Oil Association, is retiring. And you know, I remember going to the GO meetings years ago, and we were in a kind of a smaller room. And yesterday we were in a really big room, and that's a testament to Charlie's leadership, and we're all really going to miss him. He did a great job, and our oil and gas industry is better because of the 25 years of service he put in. Mm. And I think what you see now is an oil and gas industry in West Virginia that is absolutely booming. And the things that are the most important, what's really amazing is that we are building new gas-powered generation on our grid. And you've seen it, you know, you have a big announcement coming for Mount Storm with Dominion. You have some huge announcements coming in the northern panhandle, some giant announcements over in Mason County and along the Ohio River. Our gas industry has never been more strong than it is today. And the other thing you're seeing is that our coal industry is having a total rebirth. I believe just 3 days ago, the first train car of coal came out of Wyoming County in 25 years. And so what you're seeing is the market is reacting to West Virginia's products, which are the most important and the most valuable products on earth.
1: Yeah. All right, before we let you go, anything else coming up that folks need to be on the lookout for that your office is working on?
0: You know what? We've got a couple of big things coming, but I'm really not at liberty to talk about them right now, but I'll look forward to talking to you next month.
1: All right. Sounds good. Well, continue to enjoy the vacation. Appreciate you calling us on your vacation, and we will talk again next month, all right?
0: Yeah. Have a great day.
1: All right. You
0: too. Have a great day out there, buddy.
1: All right. Thank you.
0: Bye-bye.
1: That is the Attorney General for the state of West Virginia, J.B. McCuskey, and calling us from his hotel room at the beach. He didn't have to do that, so I appreciate him taking some time to call us. To get on and talk about some of the things that's going on, and we look forward to that conversation each and every month here on Radio Roundtable. All right, we got to take a break. We've got news coming up for you at the top of the hour, so stay tuned for that here on the WJLS News Network.
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2: 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We can handle that kind of noise. 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Seems like everyone's talking all at once and over each other because they just want to be heard. They're taking selfies and oversharing. But we know that it's not about hearing. It's about listening. Listening to what's actually happening with our fellow veterans. Understanding each other because we share the same experiences, the same vocabulary, following the same paths that others have walked. If only we can pick up the trail. Make the Connection is a place for veterans to hear stories from other veterans. 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
10: The acting attorney general may soon get a thumbs up. I'm Dave Anthony, Fox News, from the Republican-led Senate Judiciary Committee.
14: Todd Blanche's Justice Department has reprioritized the safety of Americans after the Biden administration opened borders to violent criminals.
10: So Chairman Chuck Grassley and other GOP senators plan to vote to advance Blanche's nomination to be the full-time AG to the full Senate, including two Republicans who had refused to vote yes until Blanche formally rescinded the anti-weaponization fund that was part of the Trump IRS tax settlement to compensate those claiming to be political targets of the Biden Justice Department. Concerned it could pay January 6th rioters. Well, Democratic Senator Dick Durbin is still worried.
15: The parties could still sue to enforce the agreement, and the Cop Beaters Fund can easily be revived with a new order from the Department of Justice 15 minutes after Mr. Blanche is confirmed as Attorney General.
10: There is another stock market surge this morning. The Dow is up more than 500 points. It hit a new all-time high this morning as prices for oil fall again more than 5%, with Treasury Secretary Scott Bessent saying today there could be a deal by tomorrow to get Iran to agree to allow shipping to flow freely through the Strait of Hormuz. However, two more ships reportedly attacked today, and Iran insists it's not holding talks with the U.S.
16: Reports indicate Iran and Oman are nearing a deal regarding control of the Strait of Hormuz and splitting service fees between them. It's not clear if these terms would be acceptable to the Trump administration that has maintained zero fees should be charged in this international waterway.
10: Fox's Trey Yinks. There's also growing concern Iran could be cyber attacking us.
17: Minnesota has reported attacks on roughly 30 water systems, while Michigan has confirmed 9 incidents, 7 states in total. The FBI has warned that Iranian-affiliated cyber actors are targeting internet-connected industrial control systems used by U.S. critical infrastructure, including water and wastewater facilities.
10: That's Jennifer Griffin. 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
10: Well, back to Wall Street. We mentioned the big stock market surge a second day in a row. The Dow hit a new all-time high this morning. It's now up 605 points. The NASDAQ is gaining 354. The S&P 500, which also hit a record high, is adding 63 points right now. As for oil, WTI down more than 5%, back to $76 a barrel. Brent crude is now under 80. At the gas pump, a one penny decline. AAA's national average for regular 408 per gallon. That's still well over a dollar more than before the Iran conflict. That nasty cyclosporiasis outbreak, giving thousands of people diarrhea and other ailments, has turned deadly for the first time. Two died in the state hardest hit, Michigan.
22: The Michigan Department of Health and Human Services said both patients had underlying health conditions that may have been worsened by the intestinal illness and dehydration. The cyclospora outbreak, which has been blamed on tainted produce, has sickened more than 18,000 people and put nearly 100 in the hospital. Lettuce imported from Mexico, served at Taco Bell locations in 9 states, has been identified as one source of the outbreak, according to the Centers for Disease Control. Jack Callahan, Fox News.
10: A lot of Americans have plans tonight.
0: Families and first responders coming together tonight across the country for National Night Out events, held every first Tuesday in August, with neighborhoods hosting block parties, cookouts, safety demonstrations, and other activities, all designed to strengthen relationships between communities and local law enforcement agencies. National Night Out was created 42 years ago as a way to promote community involvement and crime prevention. Jeff Manasso, Fox News.
10: In the NFL, Atlanta Falcons running back Bijan Robinson has reportedly earned a $51 million guaranteed contract extension, which would be the biggest contract for a running back ever. I'm Dave Anthony. And this
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23: Metro News AccuWeather being brought to you by New River Health Association. Humid with some sunshine today, some passing clouds, and some thunderstorms possible, high around 82. Tonight, mostly cloudy and humid with a low around 67. Tomorrow, mostly cloudy and humid with some showers and thunderstorms, high around 81. On Thursday, mostly cloudy and humid with some thunderstorms in the afternoon, high around 80. And on Friday, mostly cloudy and humid with a couple of showers and thunderstorms, high around 79.

0: Coming up this morning on Metro News Talk Line, the clothing voucher controversy continues, at least the back and forth. Brian Abraham will join us, AEP, purchasing a plant in Monongalia County. And a big announcement this morning from WVU Athletics. It's Metro News Talk Line, and we are underway.
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0: 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Gang's all here. Intern Mila is handling the video stream today under the watchful eye of Supervisor Jake Link. And Ethan Collins is our audio producer working the phones. TJ Meadows is down in Charleston. A little bit later on, Brian Abraham, the president and CEO of Appalachian Power, will join us, talk about the acquisition of the Longview Power Plant in Monongalia County. Also get the latest on Iran with Fox News Radio's Jonathan Savage. And also we'll talk to the House Finance Committee Chairman Vernon Chris at the bottom of the hour. All that, say good morning, TJ Meadows in the Encova Insurance Studios Southern Division. Good morning, sir.
5: Good morning. How are you?
0: I'm doing well. How's everything in the Southern Command?
5: You know, it's a beautiful day here. There were no incidents on I-64, so the drive-in was okay. I tell you, sometimes it's like flipping a coin. I mean, you never know. It could be the best commute, or you're going to sit for a long time. You just never know. So you take your chances every morning. I always leave early enough, but I'm always worried, you know, if I get stuck for 3 hours and I still don't make it here by showtime, you know, what's going to happen? But I guess that's living dangerously for you, right?
0: Zoom in from the interstate. That is content, TJ, and content is king.
5: I need to start carrying a mobile access unit with me, and I can, that way I can do it straight from, maybe that's the way to do it.
0: Just put the headset on like you're a traffic reporter out on 64 there. Did I say 68 before? 64. Sorry.
5: 64, and report live from all of the action. So, but no, it's a great day, and back to school's coming up, my friend.
0: I'm
5: getting ready for that. That's what we're doing in my household. And let me tell you, so we sat down last night and started putting all the calendar entries in. Who's picking up? Who's dropping off? I mean, if you're a parent, you get it. It's you're in the zone. It's back to school time. So
0: we did our calendars a couple of weeks ago. My wife and I. She's a coach, and of course, I got my obligations with the show and covering athletics. We got through mid-March. TJ, that's how far we went, and I went, well, that gets us through football season, the legislature, and basketball season, and then her softball season starts, which puts us into mid-June again. It is what I said at the end of that.
5: You two
0: process are
5: busy people. I mean, you do have a lot going on. I mean, that's. But if you think about it, I mean, it's so true. You get done with football, and then boom, you're right into the legislative session, and then that goes for a couple of months, and then you got basketball. I mean, it just rolls one to the next.
0: Speaking of football, we'll talk football here in just a moment. Governor Morrissey held a news conference this morning. He started his water tour. He was on the campus of Marshall University this morning, but he was peppered with questions about TANF and the clothing voucher program. We hope to have some sound from that a little bit later on this morning. We're going to get Vernon Chris's take on this controversy after the governor released, or his office released, a very detailed explanation of what was going on yesterday right toward the end of the show. We'll get into that in just a little bit. But a big announcement from WVU this morning, along with Antero Resources. Now, among the NCAA rule changes for the upcoming season, Division I teams are permitted to wear up to 2 commercial patch logos. There are size and placement restrictions. Those patches are in addition to other logos already allowed on the uniform. This morning, WVU Athletics and Antero Resources announcing that Antero will be the official jersey patch sponsor for WVU Athletics. It's a five-year partnership that includes all 18 varsity sports. Joining us from Antero Resources this morning is Mary Beth Anderson. Mary Beth, good morning, and thanks for joining us.
6: Good morning. Sure, I'm happy to be here today.
0: Congratulations on the big announcement this morning. When this opportunity presented itself to be the official jersey patch sponsor, what made this partnership attractive to Antero?
6: You know, I would go straight to what Wren Baker said this morning when he presented our CEO with the jersey with the patch on it and we made the announcement. He said it almost looks like it was always meant to be there. It just feels like such a natural partnership to us. When the NCAA changed the rules and announced that they were going to allow these patches, it just felt like the next logical step for our company. In terms of this kind of long relationship with the state, Antero drilled its first well in West Virginia in 2009. Since then, we've paid more than $9 billion in royalty in West Virginia. Hundreds of millions of dollars in taxes, millions in community gifts, working to get the property tax dollars, working together with local school officials to improve education outcomes and student outcomes in North Central West Virginia. Great wages, great salaries for hundreds of employees and thousands of contractors. And along the way, we've become the largest producer of natural gas in West Virginia, producing nearly half the gas in West Virginia. So this synergy between, you know, West Virginia and Antero has been going on for a number of years. And then we took the step late last year to sell our Ohio assets and consolidate our position in West Virginia. So you have this position, this situation now where we're the fifth largest independent producer of natural gas in the country, the fourth largest independent producer of natural gas liquids in the country. Every molecule of that comes from West Virginia. So the jersey patch sponsor thing came up and we approached WVU to see what they thought about it. I mean, both WVU and Antero are huge economic drivers for the state. A large portion of Antero's employees graduated from WVU. A lot of Antero kids go to WVU. So it's just been a fun and exciting day for our company, for our employees. And, you know, we're here at the Gas and Oil Conference where we made the announcement. And I can say it's an exciting day for the whole industry as well.
5: 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You see Antero on the jerseys. You talked about the fact Antero kids at WVU, Antero employees as graduates from the Roughneck who's got a flying W.

0: UV on his hard hat out on the rig to someone working in the office. Talk about that sense of pride you think that your employees will have on opening day when the team runs out of the field. Yeah.
1: There's just something about the Mountaineers and WVU, right? It's just something that is just so deeply ingrained in West Virginians. And you're right, from the roughnecks and the guys who work on the rigs to our mineral owners, our employees, everyone who has a piece of this company is going to feel that sense of pride, going to feel that connection to WVU and to Antero. And we're just happy to literally stitch that together for people. It's going to be great.
2: The announcement this morning, Antero Resources, the official jersey patch sponsor for WVU Athletics, not just football, all 18 varsity sports will wear the patch. Mary Beth Anderson joining us from Antero Resources. So how does this partnership align, Mary Beth, with the company's overall investment in West Virginia? You mentioned the resources. How does that play into the company's philosophy and investment into the state?
1: Mm-hmm. Antero is a company that, like I mentioned before, gives millions in philanthropic donations. We are a part of the community where our employees live and work. It feels like we're on the news every other day in North Central West Virginia with a check presentation or the flood relief, the way that we show up for flood relief. We were in the newspaper yesterday. And we don't necessarily do it to be in the newspaper, but of course we do it because we're part of the community. And when we see situations where we can be helpful, we want to be helpful. So then you kind of take that a step further and say, how do we get other people to know about Antero Resources and who Antero Resources and Antero Midstream, who these companies are? If you live in Doddridge, Wetzel, Harrison, Tyler, Ritchie County, you know, right? But the whole state maybe doesn't know. And so that kind of aligns with our wanting people to know who we are. Additionally, some of the first patches that came out were LSU had an energy patch, Wyoming had an energy company patch. And you think of Louisiana as an oil and gas state. You think of Wyoming as an oil and gas state. Is this a way for people to think about West Virginia as an oil and gas state? So that was part of the strategy there, too.
0: Well, I think it definitely is. And when you look at college athletics today, I mean, let's just face it. If you want to compete, and I think we want to compete in West Virginia, there's no doubt about that, you've got to keep up with the Joneses, so to speak. And many other schools are doing this. Talk about that aspect and Antero helping WVU to be competitive on the court, on the field. And can you give us a sense of what the deal is valued at in terms of what kind of monetary injection WVU will get from it?
1: Yeah, we're not going to disclose those specifics here today, but I will say it was a significant and robust commitment on behalf of the Antero companies. It was like you mentioned, it's a great opportunity to support the university in this modern era. It takes money, the support of when you have the NIL and you have the revenue sharing, the transfer portal and all that. It just, if you want to retain great student athletes, this is what it takes. And Ren Baker had a great thing to say this morning, too. He said, you know what? The more we can do this, the less frequently we have to raise ticket prices, the less frequently we have to raise prices for parking. It just kind of makes the whole thing work. If we're going to be, competitive in the Big 12, this is what it takes, and we're happy to be part of it.
2: Antero Resources announcing this morning, along with WVU, it is the official jersey patch for WVU Athletics. Will be featured on all 18 of the varsity sports jerseys for the, not just this year, it's a five-year deal for this partnership. Hey, Mary Beth, before we let you go, you're at the Oil and Gas, let's call it a festival, conference down at the Greenbrier. How's the conference going? Learned anything this week?
1: It's been really great. I'll tell you what, really a really substantive conference with, maybe, I don't know the number of attendees. I want to say 300 or 400 attendees here. Started out with the Undersecretary of Energy talking about the role that our industry plays in alleviating global energy poverty. There are still people in this world that cook on wood fires, and, our LPG, liquefied petroleum gas exports, improve the quality of life in a very measurable way in developing countries. So he talked about that a little bit. We had Brian Abraham on. I know you guys are going to have him on later. And talked about this ongoing story that we have with the demand that's coming, all of the new natural gas power generation, and how we're going to use that to, you know, hire more people and pay more severance taxes and more royalties and that kind of stuff. It was a great moment in the conference. We had the CEO of Hope Gas, the CEO of Diversified, talking about their job creation and their workforce training programs. Lots of good things.
0: Do you think the best days of West Virginia are ahead with what we have in energy? You know, some folks may say, well, our energy days are past. Well, I see it every day on the text line. Energy is past. I'm thinking you would disagree with that. Tell me why.
1: I think whenever people compare the natural gas industry of the future to the natural gas industry of today, they make a mistake because we just keep evolving. I mean, you know about horizontal drilling. Your listeners know about horizontal drilling. The laterals used to be, you know, 7,000 feet long. Now they're almost three times that, right? We figured out measurement while drilling gets better. The way we stage the fracs, it all gets better. We get smarter. We evolve. You know, we heard all this about water use and we were going to use all the water, but our engineers figured out about water reuse, water recycling. We just keep evolving. So the answer is yes, I do believe that our industry's best days are ahead of us, no doubt.
2: Mary Beth Anderson, Antero Resources, announcing with WVU this morning that Antero Resources will be the official jersey patch sponsor for all 18 Mountaineer athletic programs. It's a five-year deal. Mary Beth, congratulations on the announcement. Thanks for joining us this morning.
1: Thanks, guys. I appreciate the time.
2: Absolutely. 800-765-TALK, the phone number, 304-TALK, 304, the text line. More Talk Line right after this.
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2: For some fun, over on X at Dave Wilson MN, it's an essay question, I guess, this morning. It's not a full-on poll, just asking, if I may borrow from Dave Weekly, are you in or out on jersey patches? Both WVU and Marshall have announced sponsorship patches for jerseys this year. Are you in? Are you out? Uniform still sacred space? Let me know. It's over on X at Dave Wilson MN, my Twitter handle. More on that coming up a little bit later on. Vernon Chris is going to join us on the other side of the news break this morning, and we're going to, he's the House Finance Committee Chairman. We're going to get his take on this TANF funding discussion. And yesterday, TJ, Governor Morrissey's office put out a very detailed explanation of what is going on at this point, defending the review of TANF and specifically the clothing voucher program. Monday's statement said there are several things broken within the Temporary Assistance for Needy Families program, which the clothing voucher falls under. The state, let me scroll down here. It's on WVMetroNews.com. The statement addressed TANF savings account in more detail. Every dollar still in is already committed for child care for working parents, cash assistance, family support centers, and other programs paid out of this grant. So money spent on any of the items there within the program is taken from others. When those savings are exhausted, all the programs are in jeopardy. And the West Virginians who rely on them are the most vulnerable people in the state. There was a graphic illustrating that the legislature authorized $177 million in spending. However, the federal block grant funding for TANF was only $98.8 million, and that the program is spending in the neighborhood of $137 to $138 million and has been using savings to cover that gap. Nobody told me there would be math in journalism, so I tried to do the numbers. I've talked to several other people who have tried to do the numbers. You've tried to work the numbers. What'd you find?
3: So I looked at some of the actual budgets last night and looked at all of the TANF categories and what comes together. So our block grant is actually $110 million every year. Now, a percentage of that has to be shaved off to go to certain social services and fees. That brings it down to the 98.8. That's the injection that we get every year from the federal government. In order to get that injection, and I think this needs to be talked about, and it's not being talked about, the state has to spend some money. Because remember, before these programs became federal back in, I believe, the 70s or 80s, they were totally funded by the state. So the feds still require the state to put in money. And our match, best I can tell, that we have to put in order to qualify is about $30 to $35 million, depending on what you count and what you don't. When you add those two together, you get right around close to that 137. That's the closest I've been able to come to make this math work. As far as the spending authority, here's what I would say. If there are leftover federal dollars from years prior, which the Morrissey administration said there were yesterday, I think roughly $41 million, you would need a spending authority high enough in this current budget, because it's my understanding, spending authority that's been granted previously expires with that budget. You would need a higher than $98.8 million to cover whatever other expenses from federal dollars you wanted. That $177 million spending authority, that's what the governor asked for. It's what the legislature gave him. So I still think this is muddy. I would still like to see a single one-pager. Here's what the starting balance was in TANF when the fiscal year expired. Here's what's coming in from the feds. Here's general revenue match from the state. Here's how much of the savings we plan to spend. And if the legislature or the governor wants to spend that down, okay, it's not like you can save the money for something else or do something else with it. It's TANF money. A simple spreadsheet would clear all of this up. No rhetoric, no graphics. Why are we comparing ourselves to Rhode Island? I still haven't figured that out yet. But that's where I'm at on it as of 10:28 and 50 seconds on Tuesday morning.
2: The release went on to address the clothing voucher program

0: specifically. The release said last year the clothing voucher allowance spent roughly $11.4 million and assisted about 57,000 children. Applications this year are still being processed and verified. We expect this year's program to match or exceed last year's level of support. The governor, again, was addressing some of these questions during a news conference today, basically saying, want to keep it level compared to last year, saying that there was one-time monies here and he's trying to stabilize the programs moving forward. Hopefully we'll have some cuts from the governor a little bit later on. We're going to talk to Vernon Chris, Wood County Delegate and House Finance Committee Chair, get his take on this entire situation. He'll join us other side of the news break. A little bit later on, Brian Abraham will join us as AEP is purchasing the Longview Power Plant in Monongahela County. This is Talk Line on Metro News for 40 years, the voice of West Virginia. It is 10:30 and time for a news update. Let's check in on the Metro News Radio Network, find out what's happening across the great state of West Virginia.
1: West Virginia Metro News, I'm Jeff Jenkins. Flood victims in Lewis and Upshur counties are beginning information in the coming days on how to receive federal disaster assistance after President Donald Trump declared a federal disaster declaration for those two counties, along with $4.5 million. Upshur County OES Director Steve Wyckoff says this is good news following the flood that happened 2 weeks ago today.
2: So, and provide additional resources for community members and potentially financial reimbursement depending on the situation.
1: The Trump administration is still reviewing a possible declaration for five other counties. Not on my lawn. Charleston City Council has voted to quadruple fines for those walking their dogs and who don't pick up after them after they do their business. The discussion to take the fines from $10 to $25 to $50 to $100 generated 50 minutes of discussion at last night's City Council meeting. City Councilman Harper Gardner.
3: Not only is this bill putting some teeth into kind of good neighbor, neighbor on neighbor issues, but it also is a really important step to help protect the investment we've made in our public spaces, whether that's the bid downtown, but Danner and all the places we like to walk with our dogs. It helps protect those spaces for all of us to use.
1: Charleston's municipal judge will have a range on where they can land on those fines. The patch on the uniforms for all Mountaineer sports will sport the name Antero Resources, the oil and gas exploration company, signing a deal with the WVU Athletic Department. You can read more at WVMetroNews.com. Those will be in effect this season. 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
1: Municipal leaders from across the state are gathering in Charleston for the West Virginia Municipal League summer meeting. Charleston Mayor Amy Schuler Goodwin with a preview.
6: These are very, very difficult and trying times, certainly in municipal government. And so it is a wonderful time for us to come in, put on great programming, and host folks to, by the way, give ideas and steal ideas.
1: The summer conference hasn't been in Charleston for more than a dozen years. From the Metro News Anchor Desk, I'm Jeff Jenkins.

0: Metro News Talk Line continues from the Cobra Insurance Studios, 800-765-TALK, the phone number. You can text us, 304-TALK-304. Got a little poll question up over on X today at Dave Wilson MN. Are you all in on the jersey patches, or is that sacred space? You can weigh in there. You can text us, 304-TALK-304. We'll get some of your text in just a bit.
1: Don't leave us hanging. Where are you?
0: Golly, TJ, I'm old. See, I want to let people vote first.
1: All right, never mind. You're right. Fair. We'll get back to it.
0: We got another segment coming up, TJ. We're trying to tease. We're trying to keep people around.
1: Fair enough.
0: All right.

0: Vernon Chris is the House of Delegates Finance Committee Chairman. We did the mini setup there right before the break. The back and forth over TANF continues, especially the clothing voucher program. The governor's office put out that detailed release yesterday explaining that TANF receives $98.8 million in federal block grant funding each year, but is spending around $138 million. And that has spent down reserves from $141 million to $41 million to make up the difference. As the clothing voucher program goes, the governor says his administration is holding funding for the program steady at the same level as last year. They emphasized that the $177 million mentioned by lawmakers is what TANF is authorized to spend and is not a funding allocation. So does all the math add up? We pose that question to House Finance Committee Chairman Vernon Chris, who joins us on Metro News Talk Line. Vernon, good morning. Thanks for joining us.
1: You're welcome. Thanks for having me.
0: Absolutely. Does that math all work for you?
1: No.
0: Why not?
1: Absolutely not. Well, the problem is that the 177 authorization of federal spending and state revenue dollars is what he asked for in his budget. We authorized that, both the House and the Senate, in the compromise budget. Funding for that program has to obviously come from the feds as well as state program, as you had mentioned earlier on the radio about the match that has to happen for the state. We will do that. This is an administrative problem of an everyday thing for him, that he has elected to make it as an artificial crisis so that he can come in and quote-unquote rescue the situation. All he has to do is when the program becomes to the point where they've spent their back monies, he can come to the legislature for an additional supplemental appropriation, as we normally do in January and February, and place before the Finance Committee, as we have on various things in various departments, either authorization to spend more money as it comes in or actually fund those accounts. As he's indicated, he thinks he might need $10 to $15 million, and that can happen in January. There's no need for a special session. We're at the end of the first month of the fiscal year. There is plenty of cash. There's been an excess in cash for the very first month of the fiscal year, plus the unappropriated surplus at the end of the last fiscal year. So this is not a big deal when you sit down, if you would sit down with the powers to be to go through the process. I had indicated earlier, too, I think a lot of the problem is that the governor has only done two budgets at this level. And I think he has a problem in the fact that he doesn't understand how budgeting process works in the legislature. And he's more welcome to join the legislature when we do our tutorial interviews and explanations to all our delegates on how the budget process works and how we fund things. And I think that would help him understand where our process is. But he is elected not to do that. And then on top of that, the $10 to $15 million supplemental appropriation that if he would ask for would be a routine thing, along with other departments that as we go through in January, because we're 6 months into the fiscal year, and we know where we're going to be, and there will be adjustments that we normally do, and use some of the unappropriated surplus from this year that just ended, plus additional spending authority on the current budget year. So the other problem is that he indicated that only 52,000 kids or 52,000 potential kids have filed for the clothing vouchers. 57,000 last year. What happened to those 5,000 kids? Did they automatically disappear? Or are they going to do without? And so now, as Treasurer Pack said, now he's made war on these kids for political reasons.
2: So, Vernon, there's a lot to unpack there. Let me start with this before we get to the math. I heard you say a couple of things, so I want to figure out which it is. Okay. Is this a Is this a making of the governor, this crisis, as you said? Is this of his making intentionally for political purposes, or do you believe that this is an unseasoned executive that hasn't dealt with budgets and the problem has arisen because of that? Is it one or the other?
1: Oh, it's both. I mean, you look at his background. He's been an attorney. He wouldn't even come to the Finance Committee when he was the Attorney General to provide his own budget. He would not even show up to do that. He had other things to do when his budget hearing came up in front of the House Finance Committee. So, you know, I don't know that the man understands how to do budgeting in the process that at this level, because obviously we take roughly $6.5 billion of state revenue, and we turn that into about a $25 billion service organization with the match from the federal dollars for overall state government, and that he is the CEO to be able to disperse those funds. And so the administration is there full time, and that's why he should be doing a job that he is asking us to do, and I think it's simply the wrong way to do it.
0: Vernon Chris is joining us, Wood County Delegate, House Finance Committee Chairman. Vernon, if TANF is spending about $140 million, its budget's about $140 million, why authorize it for funds beyond that up to $177?
1: Because of the opportunity for other dollars to be placed in those accounts. Normally, in all the other state government besides human services, health, and health facilities, most of those line items and all those other departments are limited to a 5% exchange from one line item to the next. And then, especially even in highways, we even narrow that down even closer. But in those three departments, we years ago under, and I can't remember what prior, it was prior administration before Justice, they gave them carte blanche to be able to move money whenever they needed to. And so when the block grants come in, when the state dollars come in, when the federal dollars other than block grants come in for particular programs, they are given the ability to move those monies as they need it on a timely fashion. And so that $177 million authorization is there so that they can move monies that are may not be allocated to that department, but would be injected into that department because they have the ability to move those monies around.
2: Let's get to the nuts and bolts of what we can spend. $110 million is roughly what we get from the feds. That is whittled down because of social services allocations that are mandated and some fees. So that takes it down to the $98.8 million federal block grant. I think we all agree on that. What I am not hearing anything about is MOE. Explain what that is and why aren't we counting that money? Because if we do, it seems to me that the picture is much rosier than what's being painted.
1: Well, of course, that's the $25 million of the state's money that we have to, effort that we have to put in. So, you know, as you'd indicated earlier, you know, when you look at, quote unquote, the deficit, when you look at the real deficit, which there isn't, when you take them, if you would go ahead and use the monies from your savings that you've had in years past, you're not going to have a problem, quote unquote, this year. So it's unusual as far as timing is concerned. Why did you pick on 5,000 kids on clothing vouchers and make an artificial deadline? Normally it's in the middle of August and you cut it off on the 27th of July. And so 5,000 kids did not have the opportunity, or the parents did not have the opportunity to fill out the necessary forms or whatever they need to do to be able to get the clothing voucher. And then this morning he talks about the fact that people are using the money to go buy beer and cigarettes for a clothing voucher. I thought that was pretty low blow to the people.
2: That $41 million that the governor says if they spend down would put the programs or all of the programs into jeopardy. Correct me if I'm wrong. We can't spend that on anything that's not TANF related. And I'd like your take. I mean, do we need to keep that $41 million there, or why is it sitting there? I mean, what good is it if we don't spend it? I'm trying to understand how that $41 million plays in.
1: Yeah, it's the same process that he's going through on the highway department when he cut in the line item veto that he did last year. He cut authorization of spending of federal or of state-funded, state gasoline funds to the highway department by $25 million. Those monies can't go anyplace else, can't be used for anything else but highway monies. He's done the same thing on water and sewer projects. He's out there toting today that he's going in the southern part of the state about water and sewer, and he cut $30 million in the first budget, in the back of the budget that we had for water and sewer projects. So I don't think he's faithful to what the things that we are needing to take care of. We need to take care of temporary assistance to families, period. We need to take care of our children and their clothing vouchers, because we know as parents and grandparents, the best day in a kid's life is the opportunity to go to school, to go to kindergarten, or to go to first grade. And when you have new clothes and new shoes and a new backpack and pencils and crayons and paper, you feel good about yourself as a parent, and you feel good that the kid is excited to go to school. And so 5,000 kids right now are not going to have that opportunity because of what he's done.
0: Delegate Vernon Chris joining us, House Finance Committee Chairman. Do you believe there's fraud within the clothing voucher program?
1: No.
0: Pretty simple, straightforward.
1: That's the way I am.
2: Is the governor right to be concerned? He mentioned, I listened to the press conference this morning that you talked about, where the accusation around beer and cigarettes was made. Folks can go online and listen for themselves. I'm not going to rehash that. But one point that he made is that these cards are basically cash equivalents. I took from that that they can, if somebody wanted to, they could spend it on something that's not clothing related. Do you see that as a problem? Do you view it in the same terms the governor does?
1: No, because those cards already have bans on cigarettes and beer. When you go to the grocery store, or you follow somebody into the Kroger store and they use that card, it will not pay for beer and it will not pay for cigarettes. And most recently, he cut off soda and pop. And now that the feds have reordered that back on, but when you don't use that card, you cannot use that card for those types of things.
0: Vernon, why are we having this conversation?
1: You'd have to ask the gentleman from New Jersey.
0: House Finance Committee Chairman Vernon Chris, Wood County Delegate. Vernon, always appreciate the conversation. Thank you very much,
1: buddy.
0: All right,
1: David. See you all later. Thank you.
0: You are welcome. Thank you. House Finance Committee Chairman Vernon Chris, Wood County Delegate. Catch your breath. Come back. This is Talk Line on Metro News from the Encova Insurance Studios.
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2: Put out on X this morning, I guess it's an essay question. Fill in the blank. Are you in or out on the jersey patch sponsorships for college football, college athletics this morning? Maynard replied, sure, everything in college sports has been monetized. Maybe it was inevitable, but once you do that, you have to go all the way to compete. We can be sad about what was lost or try to win games with the best mercenaries we can hire, says the texter. Who's going to stitch on all the patches to the uniforms? Just saying. Equipment guys, they're busy. Equipment managers, your head equipment guy or girl and the equipment manager are some of the hardest working people on staff for any college athletic program. They're the ones that show up hours before the game. They get everything set up. They're there after the game putting everything away. After practice, hard-working group, unsung heroes of college athletics. Cincinnati Reds have a Kroger patch on their uniform, so why not? Yeah, Pirates have sheets. NBA, NHL, they've all... The only major sports league to not do the patches is the NFL, and that seems like it's inevitable. Because the NFL, TJ, is about making money.
3: I mean, look, things cost money. And it's really as simple as, do I have the revenue to be competitive or not? And if you're going to be competitive... Yeah. What did Ohio State get? Was it like 18 million or something?
2: One of them was 17 million. Notre Dame, I think, got 18 million.
3: Okay.
2: Or one of the two. It's 17, 18 million. That kind of set the bar. Yeah, but you're right. If you're going to compete in the NIL era, you've got to look at every possible revenue stream out there. And if you're not going to use one, somebody else is. If Ohio State, you know, you can better believe Oklahoma, Texas, Texas Tech. Everybody's going to do it from the mid-majors up to the top level. And if you're not, you're going to be left behind. So good on Ren Baker, who's going to join us tomorrow, by the way. Programming note that I just found out. He's going to join us at 10:06 tomorrow. But you got to do what you got to do if you're going to compete in today's NCAA.
3: Well, we'll ask him about it. But Mary Beth illustrated one of the points he made, I guess, today. When it was announced at the Greenbrier, talking about, look, it's got to come from somewhere, folks, and if we can't get deals, that leaves ticket prices. And this is not a state that has a lot of discretionary income anyway, as we're learning through multiple interviews this morning. So, you got to do what you got to do.
2: And look, they're doing it tastefully. This isn't Premier League. If you watch Premier League soccer and you can't tell which team is which, but you sure know that Chevrolet is a sponsor or Sony is a sponsor. It's not NASCAR. It's tastefully done. It blends into the uniform. It works.
3: Yeah, and Taro redid their collar scheme, obviously, to match WVU. I agree. It's tasteful. The picture's out there. You can go look. The logo is right above the WVU, the Nike swoosh. Tastefully done. I think it's great. No different in my mind than you cut to the coach and you see the side of the headset. And you got the logo there. Really no different.
2: Logos on the headsets. I mean, look, and sponsors have been on the jerseys for years. What do you think Nike wanted that swoosh there just as, we'll just put it right there? Of course. Of course. All right. More of your thoughts, 304 Talk 304. Let me see. Bad News Bears. Chico's Bail Bonds is their sponsor. Let freedom ring.
3: I was going to make that joke. Beat me to it.
2: All right, more of your texts coming up. Many of you are weighing in on the Vernon Chris interview. We'll get to those comments as well. Brian Abraham, top of the hour. This is Talk Line on Metro News from the Encova Insurance Studios.
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7: 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So go ahead, play today. Producer Ethan, let me know during the break, TJ, if you think Premier League is bad, you should see the Mexican League as far as it goes for uniform sponsors. Are you surprised that in his free time, producer Ethan's watching Mexican League soccer?
8: No, I mean, he's a dedicated fan. He knows what's going on. So I could see that.
7: Dedicated fan. That's one way to describe it.
8: Yeah. Look, I don't think college sports is going to be like NASCAR, you know, where they've got every – I don't think that's going to happen. But I'm cool with it. I'm a business guy, though. I mean, you know, you could argue I'd sell my mother for a good deal. So, I mean.
7: Watch out, Mama Meadows. He's taking offers.
8: I would never. Would never.
7: Brian Abraham going to join us here, top of the hour. President and CEO of Appalachian Power. They are acquiring the Longview Power Plant in Montague County. We'll talk about that deal. Also, just want to send our condolences to the broadcasting world. Lost a good one in the last day or so. Bill DeFabio, you probably know that name, especially if we're up in the northern panhandle, up in the Wheeling area. Longtime sports broadcaster, had a sports column for the Observer Reporter up in Waynesburg. He was the Wheeling University former PA announcer. He did Washington Wild things as well. But Bill DeFabio passing away. Send on our condolences to his family as the broadcasting world loses a, dare I say, legend. Coming up, Ryan Abraham, more of your text.

0: well. 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
2: Democrats are not happy at the Senate. I'm Dave Anthony, Fox News.
3: Today, I think, is a sad and embarrassing day.
2: Sheldon Whitehouse and other Democrats on the Judiciary Committee will soon be outvoted on advancing Acting Attorney General Todd Blanche's nomination to the full Senate.
3: Probably the most discreditable person ever to seek the office of Attorney General of the United States.
2: Republicans have praised Blanche for crackdowns on crime and immigration enforcement. And two GOP senators who threatened to vote against him now support Blanche, including John Cornyn.
4: I ask for written assurances that clarifies the scope of the parties to the IRS audit agreement and permanently ends the weaponization fund.
2: Though President Trump still supports that fund and may try to bring it back, compensating those who claim they were politically prosecuted by the government. They're voting in primaries in five states, with a Senate race in Michigan getting the most attention.
5: Abdul El-Sayed rejects the socialist label, but he is the candidate of choice of the DSA in Michigan's Senate race. He wants to abolish ICE, cut off U.S. aid to Israel, and has made Medicare for All one of his signature campaign issues. Congresswoman Haley Stevens is the moderate establishment candidate, and one of her main arguments on the campaign trail has been that she has never lost a race to a Republican, and she gives Democrats the best shot at holding on to Michigan's Senate seat.
2: And that's Fox's Garrett Tenney in Detroit. Oil prices are falling again as stocks surge again. The Dow hit an all-time high. Reacting to this development, Fox Business Network's Lauren Simonetti details trying to end the Iran conflict.
6: Treasury Secretary Scott Bessent says the U.S. may have a deal with Iran tomorrow to open the Strait of Hormuz. Tehran denies it is in negotiations with the U.S., but does say it is talking with Oman about moving ships through the strait.
2: However, there are reports two more ships were attacked in the strait today. One caught fire and a crew member went missing. America's listening to Fox News.
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2: A woman is behind bars in Arkansas, accused of plotting to shoot up a school, but the plans were thwarted.
11: Police in Greenbrier, Arkansas, say 21-year-old Abilene Almanza, a former student at Greenbrier Elementary, wrote in her alleged plans on Discord to carry out a mass shooting at the school. The FBI flagged the messages. Police say Almanza planned on stealing weapons from a relative's home as part of the now thwarted plot. That Almanza targeted the school, saying that that's where she was bullied as a kid. We're told parents were just notified about the alleged plot, even though an arrest was made last month. Almanza is now charged with threatening to commit a mass shooting at a school and currently being held on $1 million bond. She's due in court next week. Jeff Manasso, Fox News.
2: A man's in jail in Washington State accused of setting one of the wildfires devastating the Spokane area.
6: 37-year-old Aaron Farinacci, a Spokane resident, he's charged with first-degree arson.
2: Fox's Sarah Allegra is out standing near what used to be houses, now ashes and rubble.
6: Everything is completely destroyed. Fire crews since working to fully contain now three active wildfires burning here in Spokane. Between the Old Trail, Autumn Lane, and Fairview fires, more than 10,000 acres have been burned with 0% containment. In total, over 700 plus structures been destroyed, and nearly 70,000 people have since been forced to leave their homes.
2: In a wildfire disaster in Europe, a different kind of danger.
12: Officials in the village of La Porche in the south of France say 400 unexploded shells and munitions have been uncovered by wildfires. Blasts during the fires, at first thought to be gas cylinders, may have been World War II explosives detonating in the heat. The local mayor likened more than 100 blasts on the second night of the fire to the sound of war.
2: Fox's Jonathan Savage. Again, on Wall Street, big gains. The Dow's up 800 points, hitting a new record today. I'm Dave Anthony. This is Fox News.
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14: Metro News AccuWeather being brought to you by New River Health Association. Humid with some sunshine today, some passing clouds, and some thunderstorms possible, high around 82. Tonight, mostly cloudy and humid with a low around 67. Tomorrow, mostly cloudy and humid with some showers and thunderstorms, high around 81. On Thursday, mostly cloudy and humid with some thunderstorms in the afternoon, high around 80. And on Friday, mostly cloudy and humid with a couple of showers and thunderstorms, high around 79.
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2: 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Gang's all here. David Morgantown, TJ in Charleston. Producer Ethan is handling the audio side and the phones. Intern Mila runs the video stream under the watchful eye of Jake Link. 800-765-TALK. That's the phone number. You can text the show, 304-TALK. 304. A lot of text messages to get to. We'll do that in the next segment. Jonathan Savage will join us at the bottom of the hour. Say good morning once again to our great radio affiliates across the state of West Virginia. We appreciate you. Also, if you're watching in on the Metro News TV app, Facebook Live, and YouTube Live, we also appreciate that as well and apologize for the fact you have to actually look at us. Coming up again, Jonathan Savage, bottom of the hour. The breaking news just prior to the show this morning, Antero Resources announcing a partnership with WVU as the jersey sponsor, the official jersey patch sponsor for WVU Athletics. It will be a sponsorship patch on all 18 of the WVU varsity sports. We've got some photos up at WVMetroNews.com of the patches on the jerseys. You can check that out. We've been talking about it all morning. We'll get to some of your text and thoughts on that as we go forward. Good morning once again, TJ Meadows in the Charleston Command Center this morning. Good morning, TJ.
15: Good morning. And I think they look great. I've looked at the jerseys. I think they look great. I saw five or six different different uniforms, jerseys by sport. I think they look great. I love that it's tied to the state. I love that it's tied to energy. It's who we are. It's a great day.
2: I've given up on the uniform. Look, I'm a uniform purist, as they say. But I've learned two things, TJ, as I've gotten older. One, they don't design the uniforms for me anymore. They design them for the kids, as they say.
15: The kids.
2: And two, it's an arms race. Whether we're talking about professionally or especially in college, it's an arms race. And you have to figure out and maximize your revenue potential. So if there's an opportunity, you have to take it. And Ren Baker said, he's going to join us tomorrow, by the way, that was one of his goals, was to maximize those revenue opportunities. So if you want to compete for a Big 12 title, if you want to get back to Omaha, if you want to be in the Final Four, these are the things you need to do. And look, it's tastefully done. It's not Mexican League soccer, as Ethan pointed out. It's not Premier League or NASCAR. It's tastefully done, and it's what needs to be done if you want to be competitive. Do you want to be competitive, or do you want to be a purist, I ask?
15: Yeah. Well, and I love that it's local, back to that. I love that it's a company. I mean, they are primarily... Antero doesn't have any resources. They don't have any assets outside of West Virginia. They are all in on this state. So, you know, not knocking Coke or anything, but I like that it's a local West Virginia company doing things and not some big brand. I like that, too.
2: More of your thoughts, 304-TALK, 304-800-765-TALK is the phone number. Late last week, it was announced Appalachian Power is acquiring the Longview Power Plant in Monongalia County. That raised some eyebrows about what the plans are moving forward. Joining us on Metro News Talk Line this morning, President and COO of Appalachian Power, Brian Abraham. Brian, good morning, and thanks for joining us.
16: Thank you for having me on. Good morning.
0: Absolutely. So what is the purpose of Appalachian Power acquiring Longview Power Plant?
16: Well, we're really excited that our parent company, American Electric Power, chose to make the investment in West Virginia did with the acquisition of Longview Power Plant. Quite frankly, the demand for energy that's coming about from the data centers that are having interest in West Virginia is exponential. So we're trying to get ahead of that curve and make acquisitions that allow us to be ready and provide the powers that's being demanded. This is just the first step.
15: The big question always is, will ratepayers, will the average Joe pay for this plant?
16: No, absolutely not. In fact, the opposite. This plant is being acquired by one of our other companies at American Electric Power. We're not going to file a regulatory case on it anytime soon. What we're trying to do is a strategic approach here in West Virginia. As these large scale users come on, we're going to pass the cost on directly to them. And so that it doesn't go on to our residential ratepayers. You know, they not only did they sign an agreement with the White House just a couple weeks ago, American Electric Power and Appalachian Power signed the ratepayer protection pledge with the White House that said, you know, we'll pass these costs along to the large users. We'll make them pay for the transmission that's created that just goes for their usage. And in fact, what this will do ultimately is bring down the rates on our residential users.
0: So, Brian, this acquisition is being made with end users already in mind?
16: Yes, we're in constant negotiations. We're getting very close to making some big announcements here in West Virginia. And again, this is just the start. You know, we believe that not only is this great coal plant, and I need to probably take a moment and talk a little bit about that. You've got one of the, you know, the most efficient and cleanest coal plants, one of the newest coal plants in America, is now going to be part of the American Electric brand. And so we're you know, investing billions of dollars into the state of West Virginia to get ready for what is, you know, we expect a huge demand from the hyperscalers. They're looking at our state. They see we have an abundant amount of reliable 24/7 baseload power. That's what they're interested in. They're willing to come to our state, and we're more than happy to accommodate them. So, again, this is just the first step. We look at we're going to probably branch out, acquire some additional gas turbines that we've had on order for a couple of years now that should be in the near term and allow us to make those additional investments into our state. You know, our CEO, Bill Fehrman, is committed to the governor's 50 by 50 plan. Made that pledge along not long ago with Hope Gas that we'd be working on projects in West Virginia to find ways to improve our capacity here. And that's exactly what we intend to do.
15: Story in Utility Dive yesterday, Brian. AEP secures 13 gigawatts of gas turbines as Generation Central to grow plans. I mean, you talked about that. Number one, that's an astounding number to be able to get your hands on, to be able to have generators and turbines that can actually make that energy via natural gas. You're saying that some of that has the potential to be here in West Virginia, or has that been decided that there will be more plants in West Virginia?
16: No, we are actively looking at placing more of those here in West Virginia. You know, but you know, the important thing was to make this commitment to coal. We're very proud of the history that Appalachian Power plays in this state. We operate several coal plants within the state. We intend to do so for decades to come. The one thing I'd like you to take away from this is the emphasis on we have such a demand that is coming to this state. This is not a play where gas is going to replace coal. We're going to ask our partners that provide our coal and partners that we bring on to provide gas to give us basically all we can handle. And that's because we're going to need that to make the demand that we have coming in the future. So this is no longer a either or, this is all of the above. And that's exactly what we're prepared to do. And so you're going to see some future announcements in the very short term. But again, all of this is about increasing reliability for our customers, at the same time, making sure that our affordability is right there where it needs to be. So these new investments you see coming, their cost of those are going to be borne out by these large load, hyperscaler-like customers, not on the backs of our residential customers.
0: Brian Abraham joining us, President and COO of Appalachian Power. AEP is acquiring the Longview Power Plant in Montague County out in Maidsville. Brian, this is a coal-fired power plant. What sets this plant apart from maybe others?
16: Well, this plant's obviously one of the newer ones, incorporated all of the newest technologies, including all the environmental regulation requirements that needed to be in place.

0: It is, I was there and looking at it just several weeks ago. Interestingly, they're actually using artificial intelligence inside the plant to improve the air flows and the burn rate. So, one of the plans we have, the AEP parent is, we're going to maintain the staffing at the plant. Those people are doing a great job there. So we're just basically going to put this in for, for approval, and then we're going to get going. And, that site right next to it, speaking of the gas turbines, is already has a PJM interconnection and an air permit approved for placement of a 1.2 gigawatt gas plant, just right there on the adjoining property. So that's the intent for the first one of these. And, we have several more that we're going to be excited to announce in the very near future as well.
1: Well, Brian, I'm just saying, you can always break them on this show. I mean, you got my number, man. If just keep that in mind.
0: We'll be happy to let you know. I can go only as fast as they get them in the ground.
1: I understand. Monongalia County Commission President Tom Bloom talked about the build, and one of the questions he had, or the purchase, I should say, one of the questions that he had is whether or not the Longview power payment in lieu of taxes would be honored. It's early days, but have you plowed that ground yet?
0: That was one of our early discussions. We believe that we're acquiring it and stepping into the shoes of the Longview power plant. So we'll of course be honoring any obligations that we had with them. Very excited to be a participating member in that community. I remember meeting with the prior owners on several occasions in the governor's office, and unfortunately they've decided to put it up for sale, but we're more than happy to engage and get involved as AEP. But we want to be an active member in that community. I've had, again, had the opportunity to be there. It's a great location. It has the PJM interconnection just across the border into Pennsylvania, but these are all going to be West Virginia jobs. These are going to be West Virginia taxes. And we look forward to many years there being contributing to that local economy community.
2: Brian, with this acquisition, you mentioned the demand a couple of times. Are you getting anywhere close to meeting the forecasted demand as you look out 20, 25, 30 years ahead?
0: We have plans in place that, whereas these it's an ebb and flow, if you will. We build up the capacity and more demand's coming. So we have plans in place across AEP's footprint, and particularly in Appalachian Power's footprint, which I'm involved in, to be able to meet the what we expect the oncoming demand. Again, we've got several potential customers. We're at the final stages of getting some deals done, being able to announce these in the very short term, we hope. And these are going to be huge economic drivers in West Virginia. I mean, if you think about it, and I was involved again in the governor's office on companies like Nucor, which was right now our largest power user in the Appalachian power footprint. The amount of, and scale that these hyperscalers will need in terms of, now instead of megawatts is gigawatts. And those are the same amount of power that some of our cities in West Virginia require, and these customers. So you basically, for one center, one park, if you will, is going to need a power plant worth of capacity unto itself. So that's why they're going to pick the cost up on these, and we're not going to pass it on to the everyday ratepayers. But to find a county where one of these centers locates is going to be like hitting the lottery, if you will. You're talking the elimination of levies. You're talking about all the fire and ambulance and infrastructure and water and sewer paid for, tens of millions of dollars being coming into these counties in terms of tax revenues. That's going to allow them just to be a game changer for the places these facilities choose to locate. It's going to be immediate boom into the school systems because of the tax base. So we're very excited. A lot of the challenges or complaints you hear about in the media, such as water usage, and they're going to put my power bill on me. We're not seeing that. They want to be on the grid. They want to pay their share. They want to be a contributing member of the economy. They're the ones that we're seeing don't use water. They're using closed cell cooling systems. They're not using the behind the meter generation because they're on the grid. There's not any noise or volume from generators. Other than just, like if you got Generac, your house starts up for about a half hour on Monday mornings to lube itself. You're not going to see that in these communities. So very excited. There, a lot of them are looking into some rural areas. Some of them quite

0: frankly, are even looking into some of our former coal properties, which would be a great boom to southern West Virginia and a turnaround to show that, we're making a difference down here. And that's what we're all about.
1: I did want to ask you, there was some talk a few months back, I believe AEP had talked about issues with PJM, and there was some talk about leaving PJM. But from what I read, that situation is getting better, and PJM is making improvements and listening to its members and other stakeholders. Is that what you're seeing as well?
0: Yes, that's been the recent announcements at PJM. We've gotten some positive feedback that we're making some inroads in with our concerns, and some of the other members have expressed similar thoughts. And the ice is starting to thaw. I think they recognize there's an issue, and the negotiations are obviously continuing, but it seems to be moving in a positive direction.
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0: We'll let you know as it happens. Thank you for your time.
2: Absolutely. Brian Abraham, CEO, President of Appalachian Power. Take a break. Come back. We'll get some of your thoughts at 800-765-TALK. You can text the show, 304-TALK-304. 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
2: Talk 304 is the text line, 800-765-TALK, 800-765-8255. 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Governor Morrissey was holding a news conference earlier this morning at the outside the fountain at Marshall University to talk about water, but reporters asked him some questions about the TANF and school voucher programs, and he addressed the school clothing voucher program.
11: Used as an EBT card, so there are cash benefits. One thing we're doing is we're trying to ascertain the exact amount of money that's in cash. Because I don't want a penny of the money that should go for school clothing to be spent for cigarettes, to be spent for beer, to be spent for all these things.
2: Governor Morrissey from earlier today, he continued.
11: When you have a cash card without constraints on it, which is what we have now, okay, then, oh, I want to work with the legislature to change that. I want the money for school clothes, not for beer or cigarettes. I'm sorry, but I'm going to push for that, and I'm not going to let people change the topic. We're going to make sure that we have a good system. These are cash cards. So by definition, we know when you have cash cards, when you can go to an ATM and take money out, yes, there's absolutely going to be problems with it. What we're trying to do is isolate exactly how much money goes through these ATM cards and how much money we could have directed for clothing for kids who need it. I am worried about some of these benefit systems if they don't have some of the fraud and abuse checks in them.
2: And we spoke to House Finance Committee Chairman Vernon Chris.
12: So it's unusual as far as timing is concerned. Why did you pick on 5,000 kids on clothing vouchers and make an artificial deadline? Normally it's in the middle of August, and you cut it off on the 27th of July. And so 5,000 kids did not have the opportunity, or the parents did not have the opportunity to fill out the necessary forms or whatever they need to do to be able to get the clothing voucher. And then this morning he talks about the fact that people are using the money to go buy beer and cigarettes for a clothing voucher. I thought that was pretty, that's a pretty low blow.
2: And Chris said the math doesn't math.
12: This is an administrative problem of an everyday thing for him that he has elected to make it as an artificial crisis so that he can come in and quote unquote rescue the situation.
2: That's House of Delegates, House Finance Committee Chairman Vernon Chris from earlier in the program. Look, I have covered, you know, from the local end, been paying attention over the last, 15 years. I've been here, this will be 16, 17 years coming up on. I have never heard this program brought up with this kind of an issue until this year. And here we are, TJ. We're talking about TANF funds. We're talking about clothing vouchers. We do not have agreement here on whether or not there is a problem, but there seems to be this effort to share responsibility to fix a problem that nobody can even agree exists. And here we are in the middle of July, and we brought this up earlier in the week. Stephen Allen Adams pointed this out earlier. I think it was either in his column or in a Twitter thread. The relationship between the executive branch and the legislative branch, this ain't helping and is only going to sour even further if we continue on this path leading up to the legislative session in January.
1: Today's claim on beer and cigarettes, you cannot use an EBT card to buy beer and cigarettes. Yes, you may be able to go to an ATM and get cash, but that is a heck of a claim to make if you don't have evidence and documentation to substantiate it. So if that's being thrown out there, show me where that's happened. Show me where that's happened. We can have a conversation about it. But I haven't seen any evidence that anyone has done that. Look, I can do the math for you. We're talking about, on the low end, $10 million, on the high end, $15 million. By the time you do the Fed, by the time you do the state and what we have to put in to match based on budget, you're talking about possibly a $10 to $15 million gap, which could be easily handled in a supplemental appropriation. That's the math. Period. Doesn't have anything to do with $177 million. Doesn't have anything. That's the math. And if that's a problem, let's talk about it. And I don't think we're going to grind to a halt over $10 to $15 million. Sorry, not buying it.
2: No, you come back in January.

0: just like we do every year with supplemental appropriation requests. Yeah. They do it every January. This is Talk Line on Metro News coming up. We'll talk to Jonathan Savage, Fox News Radio. More of your text as well as we head into the final half hour of the show. This is Talk Line on Metro News. For 40 years, the voice of West Virginia. It's 11:30. Let's get a news update from the Metro News Radio Network. Find out what's happening all across the great state of West Virginia.
1: West Virginia Metro News. I'm Chris Lawrence. The chair of the West Virginia Republican Party says the party's executive committee did the right thing by disavowing former delegate Elliot Pritt.
2: State GOP Chairman Josh Holstein backs the party's decision to remove Elliot Pritt as a member after Pritt was charged in federal court for allegedly having a sexual relationship with a 15-year-old girl.
3: The feds aren't going to get you unless they have the hard evidence. And that has been laid out over and over and over in the criminal complaint. So we felt it was necessary.
2: It's up to the State Election Commission whether or not the Republicans will be able to replace Pritt on the ballot for the 50th House District seat in the November general election. The commission meets Friday to consider disqualifying Pritt, which would allow a new candidate to be appointed. Holstein says the party's not focused on running a campaign right now.
3: I don't really care what the outcome is here because we're doing the right thing. We are doing the right thing by disavowing this. Obviously, I'd love to have a Republican in the seat.
2: If Pritt removes himself from the ballot, no replacement can be appointed. I'm Daniel Woods, WVMetroNews.com.
1: Marshall Board of Governors to meet at 1 this afternoon on campus in Huntington. That meeting will be preceded by a couple of key committee meetings, including the Athletics Committee and the Academic and Student Affairs Committee. Six WVU Medicine hospitals have been recognized on Forbes' inaugural top hospitals list. Those include the Berkeley Medical Center in Martinsburg, Camden Clark Medical Center in Parkersburg, Garrett Regional Medical Center in Oakland, Maryland, J.W. Ruby Memorial Hospital in Morgantown, also hospitals in Uniontown and Bridgeport. 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

0: 304-TALK, 304 is the text line. More of your texts coming up. 800-765-TALK is the phone number. Oil prices go up, oil prices come down. Do we have a deal? Do we not have a deal? What's going on in the Strait of Hormuz? What could this all mean for future gas prices? Like 2 weeks, 3 weeks, 6 months, 8 months from now? Maybe Fox News Radio's Jonathan Savage has all of those answers this morning. Jonathan, good morning.
1: Hello, good morning, and good luck to us.
0: So, Jonathan, with the Strait of Hormuz is sort of open, it's not open, it's closed. Iran's talking about it. We may or may not have a deal. Oil industry leaders are watching all of this. What are they saying as they start to forecast out supply and demand?
1: Yeah, the Strait of Hormuz barely open, I think is the best way to put it. 8 or 9 ships a day passing through, well under the 130, 140 you would normally see and you would have seen before this conflict began. We've heard from the CEO of Chevron on Fox News, and he said there are very real dangers for the global oil industry. In particular, he's concerned about the risks to supply. He's worried that the energy system may not have the capacity to meet global demand. Demand has not dropped, even though we have all these problems with the Strait of Hormuz, the Red Sea more recently, and significantly energy infrastructure has been damaged in various oil and natural gas producing countries like Saudi Arabia, Kuwait, Bahrain and Qatar. And these things you can't get back up and running in a heartbeat. It can take some time to repair and restart. Mike Werth from Chevron says that there's a real possible problem, not just about a single flashpoint, but the energy system is becoming increasingly fragile.
2: But Jonathan, one of the narratives that we've heard from the Trump administration and Washington is that we are energy independent. Here in the United States, we have enough of our own that it won't matter. What, if anything, did the Chevron executive say about that claim?
1: Well, I think the situation is that the United States does have enormous energy supplies, particularly oil supplies, and that will ensure that the U.S. should be able to ride out any particular storm. But the United States is not immune to the increase in price that can be caused by a drop in supply globally. The U.S. has certainly not been immune to the increase of price we've seen as a result of the conflict. Crude oil roughly trading in the 80s at the moment. It has stayed there fairly regularly for a few weeks now, but we have seen things over $100 a barrel at one point. And even though the problem is in the Middle East, it is a global market, and the price can rise and fall everywhere. I mean, President Trump is angry at these oil companies that the price hadn't fallen as fast as he would have liked it to when the cost of a barrel of oil fell. He said that these were not passed on to the customers. And one thing that is frustrating President Trump at the moment is he has seen firms like Chevron and ExxonMobil make record-breaking profits at a time of war. War has been very good for business for those companies. Chevron just reported its highest ever quarterly profit, $12.2 billion, a fivefold increase on the same period last year.
0: Fox News Radio's Jonathan Savage joining us. Jonathan, curious, what are the price fluctuations like in Europe and the UK right now when it comes to gasoline?
1: We're certainly not immune either. I mean, possibly we are even more susceptible. It's hard to do a complete translation because we don't do dollars per gallon. We do pounds per liter. I think we're about $6 per gallon if you did a rough translation, certainly a lot higher than the United States. But we always are because our taxes on fuel are significantly higher over here than they are where you are. Hmm.
2: Yeah, no one told me math would be involved in this interview, especially conversions, Jonathan. So I'm gonna stick to other points. You have to wonder at what point the administration starts to listen to folks like Chevron and heed those warnings. I mean, certainly I think the Saudis and others would. We've seen that in these calls from foreign governments for the administration to back off of further attacks from Iran. Any indication, has the White House said anything about Chevron and their statements or what the industry is telling them? Any indication at all that the White House is listening?
1: I wouldn't say that there is. I would say that you can expect that the White House is very much aware of all this. Certainly President Trump is aware of all this. He wants this conflict to end by diplomatic means as soon as possible. He promises that the price of gas will plummet as soon as the conflict is over and the Strait of Hormuz has reopened, because he knows that he's got midterm elections to worry about coming up soon. But of course, the Iranians know this too, and they are trying to string this along really for as long as possible. They have heard President Trump threaten them multiple times in recent months, doing so last week as well, but it hasn't really changed the calculation in terms of the Iranians, and it hasn't really changed the behavior in terms of the Iranians. So is the Trump administration listening to these oil companies? Yes, they are, but they also have a war to win, and that's high in their agenda too.
0: Yeah, Fox News Radio's Jonathan Savage. Jonathan, there have been conflicting reports. The U.S. says there are talks. Iran says, well, there are talks, but we're talking to Oman. Who's talking to whom? Is anybody talking in reality?
1: Yeah, over the weekend, President Trump said that he had cancelled massive attacks on Iran that he had authorized because talks were taking place. And then the Iranians came out and said, no, they're not. We have nothing scheduled in terms of discussions with the Americans. That President Trump on Truth Social to accuse them of being duplicitous. So today, what we've heard is that Qatar, who are mediating talks, they say they are making progress in efforts to end the war and bring oil prices lower. But that's not saying that the United States and Iran are talking directly or even necessarily talking indirectly. There are countries who are working in the background to try and get this sorted, because they all in the Middle East want to be sorted as soon as possible. One conversation that is happening is between Oman and Iran. These are discussions about an interim reopening of the Strait of Hormuz. I think that it's a deal which perhaps Iran is pushing for, because it would give them a lot more control than they previously would have had. So the deal certainly faces some potential hurdles.
0: Fox News Radio's Jonathan Savage. Jonathan, we appreciate it as always.
1: Thank you. Take care.
0: We'll get some more of your text coming up. 304-TALK-304. 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
0: We'll get through as many texts as possible. 304-TALK, 304-800-765-TALK, 800-765-8255. Guys, I worked as a cashier for Hill's department store. Back in the 70s, people who received a clothing voucher were given a paper voucher. The cashier filled out the voucher, itemized what was purchased, item size, SKU number. The store then submitted that to the state for reimbursement. Go back to that. Highly inefficient, but maybe accurate. Who knows? Did Governor Morrissey say if he had conclusive evidence of parents using clothing allowance money on beer and cigarettes? How many? Who? Where? Did he present any evidence or only allegations without evidence? 5,000 kids go without clothing allowance because of Governor Morrissey, asks the texter. He threw that out there. I have been searching, I've been Googling, trying to find out exactly, and even made a phone call there during the break. I don't have an exact answer, TJ, on whether the school clothing allowance specifically could be withdrawn for cash. I'm trying to get an answer on that. I know others are trying to get an answer on that. And the only way you could use that EBT card to withdraw cash, you'd have to go to a specific ATM machine that allows that, and there would be a fee on top of that as well. So it is possible, but again, trying to get an answer specifically to the school voucher question, I was under the impression that it could only be used at a retailer where you purchase clothing, that you could not use that. I know it's not an approved purchase, TJ, but I don't think you can also just withdraw the cash and then use it to go buy beer and cigarettes, as the governor implied.
2: Based on my research over the break, the vendor, the only monies that are possible with the vendors that procure these cards and manage these systems would be TANF. Those are the only dollars that are cash equivalents that you can actually get cash out of an ATM. But to your point, it's only certain ATMs. So an ATM at a liquor store or a convenience store or something like that is disqualified. Only certain ATMs can do that, and it can only be TANF dollars. With that said, I don't know that we have turned that on or off in West Virginia. I haven't confirmed that. It's an option. So if it is an option and there's a concern, turn it off. My other thing would be, if this was the issue, if this was the driving factor, why didn't we hear about it until this morning at a press conference and it just gets tossed out there? We've been talking about this for a while. So if the beer and cigarettes concern was a driving issue and you had quantifiable data, you'd undertaken an investigation, and oh, let me remind you, that's against the law, by the way, to use TANF monies for that. That is against West Virginia law. It's also a federal provision, I believe. I'll have to double-check that one, but I know it's against state code to use those monies for beer and cigarettes. If you had undertaken an investigation, why not say so? You know, you don't put a control in place unless the view is worth the climb. To first understand that, you need to understand how many you're talking about. So if we have 52,000 kids, 57,000 kids, how many instances do you believe that the beer and cigarettes issue is a problem? And I haven't heard any of that. So,
0: well, we've never heard it. We've never heard that.
2: I don't know where this came from. I mean, was this just something off the cuff? Because I would think with all the questions lawmakers were asking, Dave, we've had them on here. If that was the concern, wouldn't it have come out a couple months ago or something, a couple weeks ago? I mean, I don't want to be illogical. Am I being illogical?
0: We've never talked to reporters who've covered this longer than I have. I've never heard this brought up as a problem within that program. Now, the problem, if you want to get into the problems, we can talk about the problems of the social welfare system and how that does enable vices, because you have these protection, you have these things to go buy, say, clothing, and you use your SNAP benefits, and then use what cash you have to buy beer and cigarettes. I get that argument. I don't understand this one, because I've never heard this as a problem. You've never heard this come up as a problem. Let's go to Donnie in Tucker County. What do you think, Donnie?
10: Hey, Dave, I think the governor is a moron, because the only way you can buy beer and cigarettes with a clothing voucher is to sell it to somebody. Same way with food stamps. You have to sell it to somebody.
0: You think that's going on, Donnie?
10: It goes on all the time. Mm-hmm. But you cannot buy beer and cigarettes with a clothing voucher. No cashier or anybody will risk their job for that.
0: Right. Hey, Donnie, appreciate the phone call. And look, I want the governor and the legislature to be good stewards of the taxpayer dollars. I don't want people doing what Donnie just

0: place.
1: I heard there were structural deficits. Now I hear there's fraud. I mean, both, I guess, could be occurring, but if you're telling me the fraud is so rampant that it's causing a structural deficit, and that's me saying that, I didn't hear that directly, but I'm trying to piece all of this together, man, so that it makes sense. I'm not the smartest guy around, but I'm not the dumbest either, and I got more questions than I have answers.
2: 304-TALK-304. You got to be living in a fantasy world if you think people are not selling use of their cards or withdrawing money and buying booze and cigarettes with it. Go out into the streets, see for yourselves, says the texter. Where did I leave off? Ask more appropriate questions. Ask more appropriate questions. That just translates to more taxes. There should be a hard cap on all these taxpayer-funded programs. Ask the gentleman from New Jersey. Great shot. Love Vernon Chris. 304-TALK-304. Why does he assume the large... Did I read this one else already? Can't remember. I'm going to read it again anyway. Why does he assume the large portion of the money will be spent on beer and cigarettes? Is that what he would spend it on? I wager he's bought beer or pat on the past. Maybe cigarettes, too. Both of the products are heavily taxed and would probably provide revenue to the government. Dave and TJ, don't we have a supermajority in the legislature and they can pass any legislation and override the governor's veto? Who's to blame? Well, there was no veto here. There is money that is allocated to a program within the executive branch. Then it's the executive branch's job to administer that program. And that's where we're having a disconnect here. Right, TJ, and you explained this very well. There's no line item in the state budget for kids' clothing voucher program. There's a line item for TANF.
1: Correct.
2: And then you have what we've been talking about. Go on. I'm sorry.
1: No, you're fine. You have the various programs that have to be undertaken. And, you know, you work on those when you do the budget. And I do think it's worth, to the texter's point, the spending allocation is exactly what was asked for. The budget is what was asked for, the monies. You know, you're getting the block grant from the feds. You know what the state match is going to be. So these are the times, Dave, to your point, to raise these issues. If you have long-term structural deficits, raise them. Look, we don't plan years out in this state. You just don't in government spending. You have a budget. It has to balance every year. That's the way it works. And these are monies that can only be spent on TANF programs. You can't roll these into the rainy day fund or anything like that. So it's the process. And if you don't like it, I get it. But you got what you asked for, so make your own conclusions.
2: Texter says, as someone who has the voucher for my kids, I can confirm you withdraw at any bank ATM. It's been like that for at least a decade. It used to be the paper voucher. No one ever asks for receipts, though. It says they should, says the texter. Never been a problem. Who knows how long all the fraud in Minneapolis was going on at places like the Quality Learning Center before Nick Shirley actually went out on his own and discovered the millions of taxpayer money that has been stolen just there. Apples to oranges. Apples to oranges. Texter says, just set up a Flock camera to identify TANF cards. Well played. Well played.
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2: 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It's about listening. Listening to what's actually happening with our fellow veterans. 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
4: 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Wren Baker going to join us tomorrow. WVU Athletics Director. Top of the show, 10:06, batting leadoff. He'll join us. Antero Resources partnering with WVU. That was announced right before the start of this show, as a matter of fact, as the official jersey sponsor, jersey patch sponsor for Mountaineer Athletics. Put the question out on Twitter. You in or you out? Sorry, Dave Weekly, I borrowed your segment. Most people, I think, from what I could tell, text line and Twitter, TJ, are kind of in the same boat. Yeah, but you know what? I want to win. And winning is the most important thing. So to win, you need revenue. Maximize those revenue sources. So
5: I'm all in, plain and simple.
4: I mean, you know, after you see it, I mean, do you even notice when you watch the Reds or the Pirates, do you notice the sleeve patch anymore? It's just there. It's there.
5: If
4: it's
5: my life depended on telling you who was on the Reds sleeve or on the Pirates sleeve, I couldn't do it.
4: Let me tell you, the Reds have bigger problems than who's on the sleeve. Let me tell you, my man. That was the extent. Jeff Jenkins and I talk, pull the curtain back for a moment. Jeff Jenkins and I talk just about every day, you know, talk about what's going on, what's on the news, what's on the schedule, what do we need to do today. Most of the conversation today was how the Reds flubbed the trade deadline yet again.
5: Being a fan of the Cincinnati Reds is a test of loyalty, if ever I have seen one.
4: 1990 was a long time ago, TJ.
5: Yes, it was.
4: A long time ago.
5: But it could happen again. Probably not.
4: I love your optimism. 2027, baby.
5: Yeah.
4: It'll be our year. All right. We are done for the day. Please give some of your attention to Dave Allen. Your undivided attention to Amanda Barron. They're coming up on Metro News midday on many of these same Metro News radio stations. Talk to you tomorrow at 10:06. 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
6: It's on to the full Senate. I'm Jack Callahan, Fox News. With the confirmation vote for Acting Attorney General Todd Blanche, the Senate's Judiciary Committee has just given its approval.
7: Todd Blanche gets a favorable nomination out of the Judiciary Committee. 12 to 10, all Republicans voting yes. And now this will go to the full Senate.

0: floor where he is expected to be confirmed later this week.
1: Fox's David Spont, the Justice Department's healthcare fraud task force, has just announced they've busted up a costly healthcare ring in Philadelphia.
2: We are announcing criminal charges against 19 defendants for fraudulent home healthcare schemes that targeted Pennsylvania's Medicaid fraud program and resulted in over $4 million of fraud.
1: It's Assistant Attorney General Colin McDonald who says one of the defendants had billed Medicaid for providing elder care while he was actually in jail. Secretary of State Marco Rubio says there has been progress made in talks between Oman and Iran over the Strait of Hormuz. No deal yet, but Rubio says they hope that'll happen shortly. Oil prices falling again. West Texas Intermediate crude now below $76 a barrel. The national average price for a gallon of gas, a penny less than it was yesterday. Despite the high gas prices this summer, job openings are holding fairly steady.
3: The Labor Department's job openings and labor turnover survey found 7.35 million openings on the last business day of June, a larger decline than anticipated, and May's job openings were revised lower.
1: Fox's Ginny Casola reports layoffs were little changed, and the number of people quitting their jobs, perhaps for something better, rose slightly. State of New Jersey has filed an antitrust suit against Amazon, claiming the company puts pressure on delivery service companies to suppress wages and unionization efforts. Wall Street is roaring. The Dow is up more than 880 points, NASDAQ 500 points. Points higher. 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
1: Five states are holding primary elections today: Michigan, Kansas, Virginia, Washington, and Missouri. South Carolina voters will soon decide who will take the late Senator Lindsey Graham's spot on the midterm election ballot.
8: Five GOP U.S. Senate hopefuls from South Carolina debated on stage and on television Monday evening in hopes of winning primary voters. The special primary was called following the death of U.S. Senator Lindsey Graham last month. The primary is next week, but early voting begins tomorrow. Democratic nominee Annie Andrews called each of those debating Republicans extreme and accused all of them of fighting for Donald Trump's approval. Lindsey Graham held that U.S. Senate seat since 2003 and was seeking another term. His sister Darlene is one of the candidates hoping to succeed him. Evan Brown, Fox News.
1: The number of buildings destroyed in Washington State's wildfires has now reached 700, and there's been an arrest. Spokane County Sheriff's Office says a 37-year-old ex-con has been booked on suspicion of first-degree arson for the Old Trails fire. The sheriff says the suspect had waterproof matches and a lighter in his possession, and they may have a potential witness. A group of students has been detained for breaking into a U.S. military base in South Korea.
9: The four male and four female students are alleged to have illegally accessed Osan Air Base near South Korea's capital Seoul. It's said they shouted anti-American slogans like "Let's smash the U.S. 7th Air Force." In a statement, the American military said unauthorized attempts to access a U.S. military installation are taken extremely seriously. A student activist group posting on Facebook claimed responsibility. It said those detained were protesting the U.S. military's opposition to a South Korean semiconductor cluster project. Jonathan Savage, Fox News.
1: Checking Wall Street once again, the Dow is now up nearly 900 points. I'm Jack Callahan. This is Fox News.
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2: Metro News AccuWeather being brought to you by New River Health Association. Humid with some sunshine today, some passing clouds, and some thunderstorms possible, high around 82. Tonight, mostly cloudy and humid with a low around 67. Tomorrow, mostly cloudy and humid with some showers and thunderstorms, high around 81. On Thursday, mostly cloudy and humid with some thunderstorms in the afternoon, high around 80. And on Friday, mostly cloudy and humid with a couple of showers and thunderstorms, high around 79.
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3: Hi, everyone. Welcome to the show. It's Tuesday. It's August 4th, 2026. I'm 13 News and Tonight Live anchor Amanda Barron alongside Dave Allen. Jeff Jenkins will join us with the day's top headlines coming up in just a couple of minutes. And Dave Weekly will join us with commentary on the program today. West Virginia Governor Patrick Morrisey has embarked upon that tour to talk about water issues within the state of West Virginia, specifically the southern part of West Virginia. This has been making headlines now for years, but it's really over the last year, I'd say, Dave, really turned up a notch because we've seen so many problems and there are people who do not have clean, reliable drinking water. He kicked off that tour. We're going to talk a little bit about what he is working on today. It was also a chance for him to answer some questions about the TANF document that we got yesterday from his communications director. So we'll dive into that in just a little bit. Also, you're going to hear a conversation over the weekend. Staff Sergeant Andrew Wolf was given West Virginia a Distinguished Medal of Honor. It is an award that is just for members of the West Virginia National Guard who are doing incredible things. And he was bestowed that honor over the weekend. It has a rich history as well. His mom, Melody Wolf, will talked with Luke Wiggs and Marcia Kovalik yesterday about it. So we're going to hear from her. Also, a beautiful story of organ donation. It's another case that's going to really... You need to get your tissues out for this one. Another case of young children whose lives were affected and families whose lives have been forever changed as a result of this.
4: Also, Amanda, coming up a little bit later on during the 1 o'clock hour, we told you yesterday we interviewed Marshall Athletic Director Gerald Harrison about this 5-for-5 decision that came out, which could clear the way, if they choose to, for some Marshall athletes and athletes around the state of West Virginia to possibly return to school. We'll see what happens there. But we're going to talk to the attorney for those students in that case, Stephen New. He'll join us during the 1 o'clock hour. 2 o'clock hour, Senator Amy Nicole Grady will join us. It's always interesting to talk to her because she's a teacher by trade. Mm-hmm. This is a time when teachers are starting to look ahead and, you know, students are going to be heading back to school here pretty soon. So we'll talk about that, get her take on the clothing vouchers because she's a person that teaches in an area that I'm sure the clothing vouchers are very much utilized. So we'll talk about that. And after 2:30, it's Open Line West Virginia.
3: Love that we can get her because oftentimes during the school year, she is very busy in the classroom during this time. So I'm glad you are capitalizing on that summer vacation.
4: I got to know on the local show in Charleston when her planning period was.
3: Oh, very nice.
4: And she would say, I'm available at this time if something comes up. And I would say, okay, well, you can step out for 5 minutes, you know, while you're on your planning period.
3: All right. Well, looking forward to talking with her about that. All right. There's a story posted right now. It's on the website, wvmetronews.com. Governor Morrisey was in Huntington this morning where he kicked off this tour talking about the challenges that water infrastructure have all across our region. He called a key component, like assuring Jeff that there is clean water for people, a key component of moving forward.
5: Yep. I think the significance of this is he's having some town hall meetings, mm-hmm. right? And he's going in, and there's been some criticism toward his office. Mm-hmm. You know, probably in the last year, I forget exactly when bad water in places like McDowell County, mm-hmm. and in Mingo County. And so he's going to have some town hall meetings, and then he said he'll have a concluding news conference.

0: about that. He was actually at the Memorial Fountain in Huntington today to kind of kick it off because his first meeting was in Cabell County. Mm-hmm. And so the Marshall folks were there, Brad Smith, Board of Governors, because they're actually meeting today in Huntington. So, water's always an issue in West Virginia, unfortunately. It is. And he's setting this up saying, you know, it's to the fundamentals. He continued to preach that today, the fundamentals of his administration. We got to do the fundamentals correctly. So we'll see what comes out of it. I mean, it's a listening type tour. And he mentioned that his wife was with him. Denise would be part of the, you know, on the crowd listening on the tour. So we got a story. Daniel Woods has a story posted at WVMetroNews.com. As part of those comments that he made today about water, he took questions, as the governor often does. And to his credit, he does take questions at his press availabilities. And a lot of the times, most of the time, he'll open it up to questions just about anything. And there are questions that came up from reporters today. And we don't have a story posted yet, but we will, about the whole TANF and the school clothing voucher program. And the governor says something today that he's not said before.
1: He has some concerns about how the money is being spent.
0: Yeah, but his concerns are... There's a concern about his concerns because
1: that's fair.
0: Yeah, because let me just have the folks listen to what he said today.
2: This is actually used as an EBT card, so there are cash benefits. One thing we're doing is we're trying to ascertain the exact amount of money that's in cash, because I don't want a penny of the money that should go for school clothing to be spent for cigarettes, to be spent for beer, to be spent for all these things.
0: All right. So the governor making some fraud allegations there, basically saying he's concerned that some parents are taking the money that would they get on their EBT card and for clothing vouchers and spend it on beer and cigarettes, which you can't. That would be blocked. That's what I understand. But he said this.
1: Yeah, we spent a lot of time talking about what could be blocked.
0: Yeah, he said this too.
2: When you have a cash card without constraints on it, which is what we have now, okay? Then, I want to work with the legislature to change that. I want the money for school clothes, not for beer or cigarettes. I'm sorry, but I'm going to push for that, and I'm not going to let people change the topic. We're going to make sure that we have a good system.
1: Is he saying that it's like a card in which, ATM card?
0: That's what he's saying. Yeah, it's an ATM card. But he mentioned EBT and ATM and, you know, those things. Now, Vernon Chris said later, the House Finance Committee chairman on Talk Line, and others have said also, you're blocked from using those type of cards from beer and cigarettes. You're not allowed to use them for beer and cigarettes. I've reached out to the governor's office for clarification.
1: Yes.
0: To his communications director, who Lars is on the road with the governor and directed my comments to headquarters. So we'll see if headquarters responds and see what the clarification is, because it's the first we've heard of it, right? It's the first we've heard of it. And then Vernon Chris, who in, you know, the background, you know, Vernon Chris was defeated in the primary election. The governor went after him and got him defeated in the primary. And Vernon Chris says this whole thing about the TANF funding is a crisis the governor's created himself. It's just regular business of the state. There should be no crisis with TANF.
3: This is an administrative problem of an everyday thing for him that he has elected to make it as an artificial crisis so that he can come in and quote unquote rescue the situation.
0: Yeah. Okay. So, and Chris went on to say, why pick on the clothing voucher program? Because if it served 57,000 people last year, and this year we'll serve 52,000 kids, we're talking about, why pick on the 5,000 kids? The governor says, hey, it's going to spend about the same amount of money as last year, $11 million. So we really haven't cut the money amount. But Chris is concerned about the 5,000 kids that aren't going to have, at least from this program, the chance for, you know, new school clothes.
1: Did say yesterday that some of those applications are still being processed.
0: He did say that.
1: So there was a discrepancy between the 2 years of about 5,000 people. So they said that it would eventually, they thought it would even out. Time will tell.
0: Chris says that the governor just doesn't know how the budgeting process works. Mm-hmm. Now, the governor, I'm sure, would take offense.
1: Absolutely.
0: To that, yeah. You know, but I don't know if we've made any headway on this. It seems like the hole's been dug deeper with these new comments today from the governor about alleged fraud. Is there more C4? Play more C4 there. Did I bring that down?
4: No. Give me one.
0: Yeah, if you can play. Make sure it says more C4 on Tanith.
4: Yeah.
0: Okay.
2: We're going to listen. We're going to take questions. We have meetings along the way. We're going to be in Wayne. We're going to...
0: If you go down there a little bit, this is live radio. But anyway, so we'll have a story about that up coming up at WVMetroNews.com. Try to make sense of what's been said today. Dave's going to play it now.
3: Why did you pick on 5,000 kids on clothing vouchers and make an artificial deadline? Normally it's in the middle of August, and you cut it off on the 27th of July.
4: And it was Vernon Chris.
0: It's Vernon Chris. Now I got more C4 right underneath that.
4: I can't tell what it what it's about.
0: Okay. All right. If you see the other Morrissey 4, play that.
4: Okay.
0: Yes.
4: Efforting, as they say.
0: Yeah, efforting. Okay. All right.
4: On school vouchers.
0: Yes.
2: I am worried about some of these benefit systems if they don't have some of the fraud and abuse checks in them.
0: All right.
4: There you go.
0: So there you have it. So that's kind of where we are today on that, trying to get clarification from the governor's office.
1: I just sent a text too. Hopefully we'll get something back during the show so we can see.
0: You'll probably get a text back. I did get an email back from his communications director, which is
1: timing's everything, Jeff.
0: Yeah,
1: but we'll see what happens, because I would be interested to know about how those comments are originating. I want to just understand, you know, where the governor's coming from on that point.
0: Yeah,
1: there's a lot of people who have questions and concerns. Yeah. And I think that a lot of people would agree that they don't want that spent on that. But the question becomes, well, how are they? And I'm sorry that I don't know that process. But we'll see what we can find out
0: on the Fed County Republican Executive Committee we're forwarding three names to the governor to fill the Elliot Pritz seat for the rest of this term. They met last night in Anstead. Mayor Ingram from Montgomery is, you know, chairing that committee, or on that committee. And we talked to him earlier today about the three names.
5: We wanted to make sure that they shared our values in Fayette County. So some of the things were, what was their opinion on data centers? What was their opinion on mandatory vaccines? They had to answer a lot of questions.
0: Okay, Greg Ingram there. Mayor Montgomery, and also leading Republican there on that committee. So you can read the names at WVMetroNews.com. We've got that story posted. Also, the patch. Hey, how about the patch on the Mountaineer uniforms, right? Antero Resources with the patch. So that agreement was announced today. So Energy
1: State. 5-year partnership will feature on home jersey and away jerseys. Yeah. All 18 of WVU's varsity sports teams.
0: Yeah.
1: Very nice.
0: Yeah.
1: They've been around since 2008, right?
0: Yeah.
1: Mm-hmm.
0: So, oil and gas exploration, of course, you know, they're...
1: It's interesting. Yeah.
0: Yeah. So the Energy State and, you know, Mary Beth Anderson, who we know, have known.
1: Yeah. Hired me at WSAZ the first
0: time. Hired you, that's right.
1: Yeah.
0: Former news director. A lot of the good ones get out of the business. But anyway, she was on Talkline today and talked about it. You can read more about that at the website. And then, sad note, the death of Chuck Miller, former U.S. attorney. So Chuck would usually, he was a longtime an assistant U.S. attorney at the Southern District. Mm-hmm. But then when you would get in between presidents or different things, you'd have to appoint someone to kind of run the office. And Chuck did that a couple of times.
1: It was like Switzerland.
0: Yeah. Yeah. He would do that a couple of times. Yeah. He would get appointed and he'd run the office. And then he was appointed Kanawha County prosecutor in 2014, and then ran in 2016 and won, ran in 2020 and won, and then served until 2024. And he's died. Navy veteran, Vietnam veteran.
1: St. Mary's.
0: Yeah, he'll be laid to rest in the Donald C. Kennard Veterans Cemetery here in Kanawha County. And just from dealings with us in the media, always very. I mean, I could pick up a phone and call him.
1: He always answered.
0: He would answer the phone.
1: Always answer the phone.
0: He would answer the phone and talk to you. And if he couldn't say it, he just said, "I can't. Say, I can't." Yep. You know, but he was very accessible. Which
1: that gruff voice.
0: Yes.
1: Yes.
0: Is which, you know.
1: We appreciate that very much. On a personal note,
0: we do appreciate accessibility, for sure, accessibility. So Chuck Miller was one of those guys. And so when there was a story posted about that, the Kanawha County Commission put out a statement about his death earlier today, just a little bit ago, actually, just before noon.
1: Yeah.
0: So watching those things, of course, we got the federal disaster declaration for Lewis and Upstate counties. $4.5 million for individual assistance. So this is just going to be the first, I think, of the rollout. But President Trump announced it yesterday. And then they're still reviewing the five other counties because Governor Morrissey asked for seven counties to be included. And those were the other counties that were impacted by the storm, including the tornadoes. But they're getting a little closer look, probably because maybe their numbers aren't, you know, maybe their numbers, they certainly aren't the numbers of Upshur and Lewis counties.
1: Sure. Smaller scale, not unless if it was your home that was affected.
0: Exactly.
1: It certainly was not small.
0: Exactly.
1: But in the scope of how
0: we're talking,
1: go.
0: You know, in our story, you know, there are 48 homes destroyed in Lewis County. Mm-hmm. Majority of those in Weston. Mm-hmm. 48. 13 in Upshur County.
1: Okay.
0: So as we've mentioned, the damage was more concentrated in Weston. I mean, there are some other areas in Lewis County, but Weston was the most concentrated and more widespread, you know, in Upshur County.
1: Yeah, no doubt about it. That's tough. And I know that so many people are still working to help. But really right now what they need is manpower.
0: Yeah.
1: They need people who can take the time and can go down there and help.
0: Yeah,
1: the best
0: and go to the disaster centers and, you know, register and they will tell you where you can go help.
1: Yeah, but your help is needed. I think, and you might have said that last week, Dave, just about like different church groups or things like that. If you have like a guys group who can go or a group of friends.
0: Spend an afternoon, something
1: to do, something you can do together and would be so meaningful to so many people.
4: And kids have to have community service hours. I'm talking about high schoolers in order to graduate. As long as there's an adult supervisor there, I think that would be great.
1: Yeah.
0: Yeah.
1: All right.
0: Exactly. And Marshall Board of Governors meets this afternoon. Then they're going to announce some kind of new innovative thing with Wayne County schools on middle schools.
1: Special place in heaven for all people who help middle school students.
0: Middle schools, for sure.
1: Yeah.
0: So, we'll be covering that this afternoon.
1: Great. Jeff, thank you.
0: All right.
1: Appreciate it. Dave Weekly's back with commentary. When we return, we're going to take a quick break.
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5: Welcome back to Metro News Midday. Dave Weekly is talking about the wild history of Volcano, West Virginia. And you say it seems like an appropriate name for a town that briefly turned hot and met a fiery end on this day in 1879. Do tell.
6: How are y'all doing today?
5: Good, how are you?
6: Good to talk to you. Does Dave Allen know he's supposed to be on my show today? Oh, I just want to get the business out of the way first. Does he know that?
7: Yeah, 4:33, I'm on hotline today.
6: All right, because what are you going to be talking about on my show?
7: The Paint the Capital City Green event with the Marshall Quarterback Club of Charleston, what you asked me to talk about.
6: Okay. This morning I wrote about Volcano, West Virginia, and I have to say I really didn't know a lot about this story until I started researching it, but it's really, really an interesting story. Now, if you're going to Volcano, West Virginia from Charleston, it's a pretty easy trip. You go right up 77 until you get to the road for Route 50 towards Clarksburg. Take that and then go east for about 17 miles, and then you'll get to the Volcano Road exit. So there was a town there. It was right along the border of Wood and Ritchie counties, and it held a legendary place in West Virginia's energy history after they discovered oil in Titusville in Pennsylvania in 1859. Volcano was right in the middle of some really interesting developments in oil extraction, transportation, industrial tech. They invented something in Volcano in 1874 that was really game-changing at the time. It was called the endless cable system. So here was a system where one central steam engine could operate up to 40 different oil wells at once. That was an amazing achievement at the time. And so how did they get the oil out of Volcano? Well, they created the first oil pipeline. It went from Volcano right to from Volcano to Parkersburg, where the oil was refined. And the town just grew up around it. At one point, there were nearly 10,000 residents. You had temporary oil workers, transients, some union workers, and then just residents who grew up around the Opera House. They had a bowling alley. They had two newspapers in Volcano.
7: Dave, we're going to have to cut to the chase. 5 seconds, 10 seconds. What happened in the end?
6: They burned the town down. It caught fire. Oil spilled everywhere on August 4th, 1879.
7: 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We're back after this.
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8: West Virginia Metro News, I'm Chris Lawrence. Appalachian Power ready to purchase the Longview Power Plant in Monongahela County. Modern coal-fired plant that sits just outside of Morgantown, but inside the West Virginia border from Pennsylvania.

0: Pennsylvania is one of the most modern coal-burning plants in America. The president of Appalachian Power, Brian Abraham, says on Metro News Talk Line, the purchase is necessitated, but the future demand for power for customers who are starting to materialize. Abraham said those Hyperlink customers will cover the cost of the increased generating capacity.
1: All of this is about increasing reliability for our customers, at the same time making sure that our affordability is right there where it needs to be. So these new investments you see coming, their cost of those will be borne out by these large load, hyperscaler-like customers, not on the backs of our residential customers.
0: Longview's a 710-megawatt plant and locations already cited for a second gas-fired cogeneration facility. Terms of the deal have not been disclosed. From power to water, Governor Morrisey earlier today kicked off what he says will be a four-county water tour of southern West Virginia, beginning the journey in Huntington.
2: I want to hear from local residents, from mayors, from county officials, and quite frankly, the men and women who operate our water and sewer systems every day. I want to hear from everyday people. This isn't about making speeches. This is about listening to what's going on.
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0: Sellout crowd is expected tonight at the Charleston Coliseum and Convention Center for the show by famed guitar picker Billy Strings. Strings was supposed to have played Charleston earlier this year, but suffered a broken leg during a skateboarding accident backstage at a concert in Charlottesville. Well, from the Metro News Anchor Desk, I'm Chris Lawrence.
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1: Hi, everyone. Welcome back to the show on this Tuesday. Hope you're having a great day. The West Virginia Office of the State Fire Marshal wants you to help determine what the biggest fire-related issues are all across the state of West Virginia. And joining us now to talk more about it is State Fire Marshal Ken Tyree. It's nice to see you.
2: Oh, thank you, both of you.
1: We're glad to have you here in the studio. All right, so you're launching this survey. It's 10 questions. What are you asking people?
2: So we're asking people about, you know, general things in their aspect in their home, whether it comes to escape planning, smoke alarms, whether they have them. Some people work and live with home oxygen use, mm-hmm. and it's very important, and just trying to see how they apply that in their home if they have it, that they have fire extinguishers, whether or not they have those, and just generally those questions. And then from that, there's some actionable items that they're guided to and help individuals and their families to stay safe from fire.
1: So these are things you can take the survey and then you're going to get some actionable items like right away. So something like I can go to, you know, go to Home Depot for a local hardware store or whatever, or make a decision about something that's happening in my home right then and there that I can change to make it safer.
2: That is correct.
1: That's
2: the survey takes 5 minutes or less.

0: The educational piece provides you with information that you can take the time as an individual or with your family to watch and discuss. It's a really neat platform in the day of technology. Having been around for 32 years in this business, we've come a long way to be able to get into people's homes without the local fire service knocking on their door and doing assessment, conducting assessment. This is much more scalable in the aspect of, you know, you think about 740,000 households that the state fire marshal's office is responsible for in the aspect of trying to deliver some type of good educational outreach and actionable things that families and individuals can do. This launch is awesome. It's really, I'm excited about it.
1: How many in your years can, when you or other emergency services workers, fire workers have gone out to some of these scenes that sometimes end tragically, of course, how many times have you gone out there with, have you gone out there and you've taken a look and said, you know, there's so many things that are like on assessments like this that possibly could have prevented this?
0: Oh, absolutely. I mean, I participated in investigations back in the day. And when you see smoke alarms setting in a drawer instead of installed in the ceiling
1: or
0: inoperable. Oh, absolutely. You name it. We've seen it. And unfortunately, tragedies occur because of that. But, you know, the real positive thing about this is that this outreach will be able to get into everyone's home without really taking their personal information, but providing them with some valuable tools and information to be able to deliver safety when it comes to fire in their home. You look at 740,000 households, over 360,000 seniors in this state, over 270,000 K through 12 students. There's a huge responsibility to the locals and to me as the senior fire official in this state to find ways to reduce our number of fire fatalities in this state. Unfortunately, again, this year, into the fiscal year, we had 60 die due to fire, and we've had two back-to-back years in that way. But we believe that this platform, this digital platform, is going to allow us to educate on a broader scale, to collect data, and to be able to do it through technology. I mean, it's just literally a QR code that they can hit or go to our website and take the survey and then watch and see what where they might have some deficiencies or some potential hazardous circumstances in their home.
2: We're talking with State Fire Marshal Ken Tyreet. So what ways are you guys working? Because oftentimes when we see some of these fires, they're in rural area, very rural areas, you know, areas where people are struggling. How are you guys making sure that this word is getting to each and every nook and cranny of the state?
0: So, you know, obviously through our media partners, but really down to the local level, the fire departments. We have 430 plus fire departments throughout the state. Over 95% of those departments in the state are volunteer fire departments. You know, people not compensated to serve and sacrifice in their community for their fellow neighbors. And so they've received the information. We're going to look at different ways of delivering that, whether it be through development of posters that they can place in their fire station window or as small as a postcard size. That they can hand to someone to say, "We want to take this survey. We care about you, and we want to be safe. We want to see you. We don't want to have to respond to your unfortunate situation and not be positive."
2: One of the things that I think is so neat is that you can do this assessment. And then I'm going to just say this because you talk to all these 430 volunteer fire departments, like they'll come and help put a smoke detector in your house. If you have an issue, like, you know that if you call on your local fire department for prevention, they're going to be like, heck yeah, let me come help.
0: Absolutely. They're dependable. They are heroes. I mean, every emergency service personnel, and we've talked about this before, they're heroes throughout this state that are doing yeoman's work in when it comes to protecting their community. Mm-hmm. And these volunteers that sacrifice, and even in municipalities that they're being paid, all of them contribute in a way that when the tragedy strikes, they're there. And that's what people are depending on, and that's what we're trying to provide.
1: What's the number one thing, Ken, before we let you go, what's the number one thing that you think that people need to know? Not necessarily about this assessment, but you mentioned smoke detectors and not being in a drawer. Or we've all seen them hanging off of a house with no battery, hanging off the wall, no battery attached to it. What's the number one or two or three things you think people need to know?
0: So first, don't assume that it won't happen to you. Yeah. You know, this is not...
1: Or that it only happens in certain neighborhoods.
0: That's right. This is not only in the rural community, suburban, urban, it's in every community. But really, when you look at it, have a plan. Have a plan of how to get out of your home. Make sure you have two ways out, whether that's doors at the front and back of the house, or even windows that you may have to traverse. And if it's more than a single story home, to make sure you have the proper means of being able to get out of those windows on the second and third story of the home. Smoke alarms are critical. I mean, they are a life-saving device. You know, we'd all love to have our homes installed with automatic sprinkler systems. Mm-hmm. To be able to have, you know, that would be, but smoke alarms are a critical life-saving device. If they're operable, they will work and be effective to notify and awake anyone from the young to the old. In that
2: to the
0: regard,
2: sound of sleeper, you hope, right?
0: Yeah. And then, thirdly, I would say that if you're capable, you try to prevent and extinguish. But if you can't, the most important thing is to get out and let professionals and volunteers, career-minded folks that have really trained for this day, to be able to protect your property and maybe even your own life. So, those are the critical things that I think are at the top of the list. This home safety assessment will be a very good tool in the toolbox for this state for years to come, I believe.
2: Yeah, and you're hoping everybody will, like, at least, how many, 180,000 to 200,000 households?
0: That's the goal. That's a reasonable goal, I believe, so. Because it's deliverable. Yep. I mean, this is not unreasonable. Ultimately, I'd love to hear that all 740,000 homes have participated in it. We'll be able to assess that by county at the county level. We really can't get it down to community level, but we'll be able to assess it per county, and we'll be able to see the good results that we believe that'll come from it.
2: All right. Well, we'll check back with you. Thank you.
1: And we have the story posted at WVMetroNews.com. If people need more information. Ken, as always, we appreciate you being here. Thanks a lot.
0: Thank you for having me.
1: Back after this.
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1: Welcome back to Metro News Midday. Over the weekend, it was very special. Staff Sergeant Andrew Wolf was given a prestigious honor that recognizes extraordinary courage and sacrifice. And Marcia Kowalik and Luke Wiggs spoke with Staff Sergeant Andrew Wolf's mother, Melody, on Panhandle Live, and we want to let you listen to that conversation.
2: Welcome in Melody Wolf and her mom, which we will call Grams, here on the air.
3: Yes.
2: Good morning to both of you.
3: Good morning.
2: Thanks for being on with us. Well, let's get started with the big deal. Yesterday, there was a Distinguished Service Medal ceremony.
3: Yes.
2: Involving your son, Staff Sergeant Andrew Wolf. So talk about that.
3: Yeah, this was an award that we had learned about probably in the early part of the year, and the governor was to award it to Andy, but finding time, and they were able to award Sarah Beckstrom's award in March, I believe. So that was a very nice ceremony. We were in the hospital, but also we didn't want to be a part, you know, we wanted her to have her own special time. So we were able to do it yesterday. It was during drill weekend, so we were at the base. For the first time since the attack, Andy was able to put on his OCPs, or the camouflage is what I call it.
2: That.
3: Yeah. So if you see pictures online, you'll see that it looks a little bit big on him. He's lost quite a bit of weight, so about 35 pounds, and it just looked a little bit big, but he was okay to put it on. He had no issues. We had to piecemeal some things, you know, things were left in evidence, so we had to borrow a few things from the guard, but he was happy to put it back on. I was glad to see that, and getting there and his face lit up when he saw all of his mom. What did you think when he saw everybody? Because you got to see it from that point of view too. When we walked in and you were already sitting down.
4: He was happy to see all his buddies. And mm-hmm. Yes.
2: Yeah. That had to make your heart smile, right?
4: I always smile at him. He's a sweetie.
5: So, Melody, we've obviously talked about significant support that you've gotten from the federal government over the last year.
3: Yes.
5: And significant support that you've gotten from the National Guard as well. What can you tell us about state government? Governor Patrick Morrissey was there as well. I mean, how big is there?
3: He was honestly there the first night of the attack and probably a few nights after. So, and then we've met him a few other times, and just

0: to that part. And it's just been a huge support. And, you know, being there, it was good for him to be able to see during drill weekend and meet those people that are working for him, you know, because he is the commander in chief of our guardsmen. And the award that was given yesterday was something that was created back in 1939 in the West Virginia legislature. And I did write a little bit down. It was awarded to enlisted West Virginia National Guard for distinguished service in the line of duty. If you Google it, you'll see a lot more. But it was quite an honor for Andy to receive. It's, I think 200 were purchased. They're kept in a vault and not very many have been given out. So
1: he got an award that was manufactured in 1939.
0: Yes. That's absolutely wild. And it you could tell even from the ribbon, Mom. Did you see the, it was like an older looking piece. Yes. So it's authentic and just a beautiful keepsake and a reminder of the sacrifice that, you know, Andy made and many others. So
1: wanted to bring Grams back in the conversation. I know you're probably not prepared to talk about this, but
2: it wasn't
1: back in November when this happened, you know, could have been tragic. You were probably concerned, of course, for Andy, but this is your daughter going through this and seeing how she responded to it. Were you surprised with the amount of attention that was focused on her faith and her unwavering faith?
2: We all had faith like that. I never for one second thought that he was going to die. Never. And I was the one that saw it on the news when it initially happened.
1: When no one knew.
2: Nobody knew yet. And I called Melody and she said, no, it's not. And I said, I've been trying to call him and he's not answering his phone. And he always answers his phone one way or another when he was there or any place. She then turned the news on, as I told her to turn the news on, and she did. And then
0: we sat for about 3 hours, not knowing.
2: Mm-hmm.
0: And I have said before, like you and Ashlyn, you know, they all had a feeling and I was the one that was like, no, I was like, you know, there's no way. But, the hard part was, is our family is so very close. Like we're always together and, they couldn't be there. You know, my dad is a, 100% disabled veteran and she is his caretaker consistently. And to get around, it's very hard and difficult. So they had to sit from the sidelines, not able to be surrounded by anybody, and reporters coming up the driveway, and my sister from another, Mr. Tabby, who you've met her daughter, she was able to go over that next day on Thanksgiving and be with them. And I think that was a help, but still not being able to, because again, whenever something happens, we're always together. Yeah, so
2: I had a huge turkey ready for Thanksgiving. I was getting things ready and her friend came over, Tabby, the following day, and she had to help me get it out of the oven, and I felt like I lost all my energy. It was all sucked right out of my body.
3: What can you say about watching him in his recovery process? I mean, it seems as though great strides. He's getting more and more parts of himself back. I mean, what's that been like?
2: He's amazing. He's just absolutely amazing. Yes.
0: He's always been Graham's favorite.
2: That's what he said.
0: Yeah.
4: Very nice. I had a chance to talk with Melody today for my show on the WOWK Plus app that will air tonight. But she's actually giving her testimony at a conference at her church in Berkeley County coming up on August 14th. And you'll hear more about that tonight at 8 o'clock. She's just always great to talk to. And it's been amazing to watch her faith just kind of explode in the way that it has. It was always strong, but this has just been like another awesome way to see that. We're going to take a quick break. 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
5: 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It'll take you about 5 minutes, he says, and then as soon as you're done, you'll have actionable items for which you can use to make your home safer. So always a good idea, but just the best idea, top of mind, buy those 9 volts and make sure that your smoke alarms have fresh batteries. It's always a good thing to just have on hand, just in case, Dave.
6: 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Coming back after this, it's Metro News Midday.
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7: A massive healthcare fraud exposed. I'm Jack Callahan, Fox News. The Justice Department says 19 people have been charged with defrauding Pennsylvania's Medicaid program of more than $4 million, billing the state for home health care that was either not needed or not provided. Dr. Mehmet Oz, the head of the National Center for Medicare and Medicaid Services, says blame the pandemic.
8: COVID appears to have unleashed massive fraud through grifters because criminals knew the federal government would not follow up on the money that was spending out. We told the world we were open for fraud and they could start harpooning us with their spears. No mas, no more.
7: Assistant Attorney General Colin McDonald says in some cases patients conspired with the fraudsters and shared in the payments. The Senate's Judiciary Committee says yes to the

0: Nomination of acting Attorney General Todd Blanche.
1: They voted 12 to 10. All Republicans voted to advance Todd Blanche's nomination to the full Senate floor, which will happen later this week. All Democrats opposed this nomination. We heard a lot about the controversial $1.8 billion taxpayer fund that Todd Blanche said no longer exists anymore.
0: Fox's David Spott. Iran's foreign ministry says talks with Oman for the safe transit of ships through the Strait of Hormuz continue. Spokesman calling those talks positive, crude oil prices moving lower. But Iran is suspected of staging cyber attacks on some critical U.S. infrastructure.
2: Minnesota has reported attacks on roughly 30 water systems, while Michigan has confirmed 9 incidents, 7 states in total. The FBI has warned that Iranian-affiliated cyber actors are targeting internet-connected industrial control systems used by U.S. critical infrastructure, including water and wastewater facilities.
0: Fox's Jennifer Griffin. Big numbers on Wall Street again today. The Dow trading up more than 880 points. NASDAQ more than 570 points higher. 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
0: President Trump's Board of Peace is moving ahead with plans for Israel to withdraw from Gaza.
7: The Board of Peace official leading the plan for a post-war Gaza met this week with Israeli Prime Minister Benjamin Netanyahu. That meeting follows a new commitment from Hamas to disarm and demilitarize. The official pressed Netanyahu to end Israeli airstrikes in Gaza, according to sources familiar with that meeting. A statement from the board says the goal is clear and not in question: the complete decommissioning of weapons and the transition away from rule by gun to civilian governance. Israel would then withdraw from the war-torn Gaza Strip. At the White House, Jared Halpern, Fox News.
0: A mass funeral was held today in Gaza City for more than 100 Palestinians whose bodies were recovered nearly 3 years after Israeli warplanes bombed an apartment building following the October 7th attacks on Israel. A plan by Florida's Governor DeSantis to cut property taxes is running into opposition from safety forces.
8: Just vote no. The message from police and firefighter groups regarding Amendment 3. If passed, it would raise the homestead exemption to $150,000 in 2027 and to $250,000 in 2028, with taxpayers still on the hook to pay the local school tax bill. The Florida Sheriff's Association said it's significantly concerned since it would boost exemptions from $50,000 to $250,000 over 2 years. That association joins the Florida State Fraternal Order of Police, Florida Professional Firefighters, the Florida Fire Chiefs Association, and several prominent county sheriffs in the state, warning the tax cut could also affect money for first responder services in Florida. CJ Papa, Fox News.
0: The suspect has been jailed in Washington State on suspicion of setting one of the devastating wildfires there. Amazon says a class action lawsuit filed by the state of New Jersey is not grounded in fact. The suit says Amazon suppressed wages and working conditions at delivery firms. I'm Jack Callahan. This is Fox News.
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11: Metro News AccuWeather being brought to you by New River Health Association. Humid with some sunshine today, some passing clouds, and some thunderstorms possible high around 82. Tonight, mostly cloudy and humid with a low around 67. Tomorrow, mostly cloudy and humid with some showers and thunderstorms high around 81. On Thursday, mostly cloudy and humid with some thunderstorms in the afternoon high around 80. And on Friday, mostly cloudy and humid with a couple of showers and thunderstorms high around 79.
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13: Hi, everyone. Welcome to the show on this Tuesday. It's August 4th, 2026. I'm 13 News and Tonight Live anchor Amanda Barron alongside Dave Allen, Ryan Nicholson, and Stephanie Pauly are our producers today. Coming up in just a little bit, as you heard, we're going to talk to attorney Stephen New about that lawsuit. Also, just of note, along those lines of Marshall University, there is a Board of Governors meeting today. And after that Board of, it's happening right now. And when that Board of Governors meeting is over, we're going to learn more from the leadership at Marshall University, Brad Smith, alongside Wayne County School Superintendent Todd Alexander. They're going to talk about a partnership when it comes to middle school. They've been doing a lot about middle schools at Marshall over the last couple of weeks. I had a chance to talk with Alan Sexton. He's the superintendent of Boone County Schools yesterday, and we've had him on the program, but he joined me yesterday on WWK Plus app to talk about the middle school program that they just had and about how they're, you know, helping kids in that age bracket in so many different ways. But one of the things, Dave, that they're trying to like work to do is deal with that digital dopamine, mm-hmm. because kids don't have their phones in schools anymore. So all day long, they're away from that device.
12: In which theory, they're not supposed to.
13: Which they're not supposed to, right? And right. So they're you know, how do you kind of go back and forth between those two worlds? It's something mm-hmm. that we necessarily didn't have to think about years ago, but now it's really something that these students are dealing with, and it is a real issue. Whether we want to, you know, think it's a thing or not, it's definitely a thing. And so, anyways. They did that whole initiative at Marshall University. And so today we're going to learn more about some of this middle school work that they're doing. Because as I always say, there's a special place in heaven for people who deal with middle schoolers.
12: Exactly right.
13: It is not an easy task. All right, we want to tell you about a really special meeting that happened over the weekend. The families of a heart donor and a heart recipient got together on Sunday to celebrate the gift of life given through organ donation. Joining us here on set is Cheryl King with CORE. And joining us on the phone is Madison Wagaman, mother of Baylor, who was the heart recipient. Thank you both for being here, ladies.
14: Thank you for having me.
13: So it was so nice to have you. Madison, I want to ask you first, tell us the story about your three-year-old Baylor.
15: Well, whenever I was midway into my pregnancy, they did a fetal echo, and he was diagnosed with double inlet left ventricle. So throughout his life, the first year of his life, he had multiple heart surgeries, and it led a couple years into his life, it led into complete heart failure. So we were transferred to Pittsburgh, UMPC Children's, to wait for a heart transplant. He was put on a Berlin heart, which pumped his blood throughout his heart while we waited for his transplant. And we were there for about 10 months waiting. We went in August, and we got the call that he was getting his heart on May 6th.
13: Wow, May 6th of this year.
15: Was it this year? No, of last year.
16: Okay.
15: 2025.
16: Okay, of last year. And so you guys, obviously that's a phone call that you had been waiting for. And we know that it often comes, you know, when another family is going through a difficult time. And that was a little four-year-old named Liam Cash, who's from Nicholas County. You guys are from Harrison County. And over the weekend, you had a chance to meet with Liam's family. Tell me a little bit about that.
15: It was emotional, but it was also exciting. We've been waiting for this moment for a year. We knew from day one that we wanted to meet the family of the little boy because it was a big sacrifice. And we just knew that once we met them, they weren't just the donor family. They were our family.
16: That's such a beautiful thing to hear. Liam was involved in an accident back in 2025, and he passed away as a result. His mom, Allie, just knew that his life wasn't meant to be over. So organ donation was obviously very important to her and to her family. Tell me about that call that you received, Madison. Tell me about that moment when you found out that a heart was available.
15: Well, it was actually a couple calls. We first got the call saying that the heart was available, and then a few hours later, they said that they couldn't do it. And then we got another call from the doctor saying that the mom threw a fit. She stood up for her baby and said that if they weren't going to take the heart, they weren't going to get anything else. She advocated big for Liam, and we waited, and then they finally told us that it was time, so they got him prepared and took him down to the OR, and we knew that it was going to work out.
16: What do you think, as a mom, who obviously has had to be there and advocate for your son as you got that diagnosis, what does that make you think about Allie?
15: I knew she was a fighter.
16: Yeah.
15: I knew she was not going to put up with anything.
16: Yeah. Cheryl King is here on set with us. And Cheryl, when you have the opportunity to allow a mother who has endured so much by losing a four-year-old, watch them, you know, put a stethoscope or just put their hand over their child's beating heart, that it now lives inside little Baylor. And what does that, I mean, my goodness gracious, what a weekend at work.
14: It is amazing, and I always, you know, get chills from head to toe. And not only was she able to listen, but so were her daughters and her mother. So, you know, just watching all of them and just the expressions on their faces were priceless.
16: Yeah, no doubt about it. Madison, what was going through your mind as a mom as you watched that play out?
15: It was amazing. I can't even explain it in words, honestly. It was emotional and just amazing.
16: Yeah.
15: Honestly.
16: Baylor's obviously too young to understand. How will you make sure that this is a part of his life and that Liam is a part of his memories?
15: Oh, yes. We tell him all the time about Liam and how he knows he got a new heart. He does understand that part. He's very smart for his age, actually. But we continue to meet with Allie and her girls. Baylor will always be a part of their life. I know that evening after the meeting, her oldest daughter was actually asking when she could see Baylor again.
16: Wow.
17: Madison, this is Dave Allen. We appreciate you being with us here on the show today. I just wonder, because we've done several of these interviews in the past with Cheryl and the folks at CORE, and, you know, sometimes for one reason or another, and nobody knows what they would do until they're in that situation, but sometimes families are a little reluctant to meet the person or the families that made the sacrifice for the organs or you know, the ones that gave it up. It's just too hard for them. I mean, was this something that from the very get-go that you and your family decided that we want to meet with the person who gave our son life?
15: Yes, because I know me and my husband, if it came down to it, we would not hesitate to go through any sacrifice for another family either.
16: Yeah. It's a huge decision in this moment. Tell me, you know, you live obviously in Harrison County. They live in Nicholas County. Did you guys make plans to, you know, continue to do what you said at the beginning of the interview and to continue to be family?
15: Yes, we've actually been talking about going to pumpkin patches and stuff come fall and everything. We haven't worked out all the details yet, but there's still a lot to work out since it is

0: probably, I think, like close to a 2-hour drive for both of us. Mm-hmm. But
1: yeah,
0: there's a lot more details to work out.
1: Yeah. Mm-hmm. So worth it, though, to maintain that relationship. Cheryl, what do you want people to know about organ donation? Because there continue to be ways to make it easier to sign up and things like that.
2: Mm-hmm. You can sign up at core.org, or when you get your hunting and fishing license in West Virginia. And also now when you register to vote,
1: yeah,
2: you can sign up.
1: Yeah, and that's new, mm-hmm, right?
2: Yes, that's very
1: okay.
2: new.
1: Okay. Mm-hmm. It's exciting. So, Madison, just tell me a little bit about give your pitch. If somebody's out there listening and they're on the fence about organ donation, what's your pitch to them?
0: Trying to think. I'm sorry.
1: That's okay.
0: I'd say it's worth it to see another especially little kids, because they didn't ask for these illnesses. It happens. It's unfair. It really is. But it's worth to see. It's a tragedy to see somebody that you love pass. But it's an amazing experience to get to know that you've saved somebody else and another family from that tragedy.
1: Yeah, no doubt about it. How did you mentally prepare for that meeting this weekend?
0: Honestly, I have no clue. I knew I was excited to meet the family that saved my son.
1: Yeah. No doubt about it. Any message that you have, you know, for the family of little Liam, the 4-year-old who tragically died in that crash? Any other message that you would like to send to them today?
0: I can't wait to see what the future holds for us. I hope we become closer and more connected. I would never want them to feel left out from Baylor's life, because Baylor does have a part of Liam. So he will always be a part of their lives.
1: That's really so beautiful, Cheryl. That's what it's all about, isn't it?
2: Absolutely. Yeah.
1: What else do you want to add just about the whole process? It's always such a special moment when we're able to do these kind of interviews.
2: Well, for some people don't realize that, you know, the worst part of one family's life, the worst day, is the happiest day of another family's life. Mm-hmm. You know, and it's rough to be on the side where it's the worst day, but when you do organ donation, you're part of giving someone else's family the happiest day of their life.
1: Yeah.
2: And your loved one lives on.
1: Yeah. Lives on in such a way. You've got to just put your hand over his little heart all the time and just think how blessed you guys are, Madison.
0: Yes.
3: Well, we appreciate you coming on, you know, Madison, telling us your story. And obviously, you know, you and your family, as well as Allison, an inspiration to other people. And we appreciate you being here. Thanks a lot.
0: Thank you for having me.
1: It's our pleasure, Cheryl. Thank you.
2: Thank you.
1: Good to see you.
3: All right, we'll take a break, and we'll come back after this. Stay with us.
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3: 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Dave Allen, along with 13 News and Tonight Live anchor Amanda Barron and Stephanie Pauly, Ryan Nicholson, our producers. Today, I do want to remind you quickly that tomorrow is Wednesday, which means we put another wonderful West Virginian in the spotlight, West Virginia. But we need you to tell us who that person is. You got somebody that's done some great things in the community, making maybe the flood cleanup. We've talked about that the last couple weeks. That effort still goes on, by the way. Somebody that's doing great things with litter pickup, with veterans, with animal issues, the recovery community, youth sports. They're doing good things. We want to hear about it. Drop us an email, midday@wvmetronews.com, or reach out to either Amanda Barron or myself on social media. For me, it's Dave Allen Radio and Facebook, or at DaveA70 on X. President Trump says he's, quote, really disappointed with U.S. Attorney for D.C., Jeanine Pirro. The president says Pirro, quote, choked and dismissing an indictment against a man accused of vandalizing the reflecting pool. Let's hear this from News Nation.
17: Both the president and the secretary of the interior say vandalism caused the damage to the reflecting pool, but in a 20-page filing from last week, the U.S. attorney for the District of Columbia, Jeanine Pirro, says that it was actually because of a rushed installation. After the U.S. attorney for Washington, D.C., Jeanine Pirro, moved to dismiss charges for a man accused of vandalizing the reflecting pool, President Donald Trump wouldn't say whether he would fire Pirro, but said this.
18: Jeanine Pirro made a mistake. Frankly, I think she choked. Really disappointed with Jeanine Pirro. She folded like an umbrella.
17: Earlier this year, President Trump launched a months-long project to empty, clean, and repaint the reflecting pool. In June, the Department of the Interior refilled it. Almost immediately, algae appeared and pieces of the lining lifted off the bottom. Last month, Pirro charged David Hearn, a former Olympian, with property destruction.
19: And we will prove beyond a reasonable doubt that Hearn willfully destroyed property at the Lincoln Memorial reflecting pool.
17: But last week she said she couldn't prove it. In a filing asking a judge to dismiss the case, Pirro wrote, a rushed and botched installation by the primary contractor led to the damage to the lining of the reflecting pool. President Trump says he disagrees.
18: People are on the side cutting it with a box knife. Was it? So now I'm not saying I was 100% thrilled with the contractor, but in addition, there was vandalism.
17: Pirro in that filing blamed the Department

0: of the Interior saying that department was not forthcoming, and had they given her office all of the information that the department had, then she would have not brought this indictment. Vinay Simlot, News Nation, Washington.
1: Florida's Attorney General is telling Catholic schools to allow students to opt out of mandated vaccine requirements or lose funding. News Nation's Nicole Burley reports.
2: The AG sending a letter to the Florida Conference of Catholic Bishops. The schools targeted rely on the state's massive educational voucher system, which has rapidly grown to consume roughly a quarter of Florida's overall education budget. More than 525,000 Florida students use the programs, including 92% of Catholic school students. The Florida Conference of Bishops says it is reviewing the letter and will respond by this Friday's deadline.
3: In other news, the Senate Judiciary Committee voted along party lines to advance Todd Blanche's nomination to serve as Attorney General. This from ABC News.
4: Every Democrat on the Senate Judiciary Committee voted against Blanche, citing his handling of the Epstein files, the prosecutions of Trump's critics like James Comey, and Blanche's past support for the DOJ's controversial anti-weaponization fund, Democratic Senator Sheldon Whitehouse.
5: Today, I think, is a sad and embarrassing day for this committee.
4: The full Senate could vote on Blanche's nomination as early as this week. With Republican Senator Mitch McConnell still absent from the Senate, Blanche can only afford to lose two Republican votes for his nomination to survive. Peter Haralambos, ABC News.
1: All right. Investors get to hear from Elon Musk today during SpaceX's first earnings call as a public company. That meeting is today at 4. Here's ABC's Sherry Preston.
6: When SpaceX first went public in mid-June, the stock price jumped, making Elon Musk the world's first trillionaire. Since then, the SpaceX shares have fallen by half, and Musk is only worth about $726 billion, according to Forbes. During the company's first earnings call this afternoon, investors are expected to ask Musk when he expects to finish testing the Starship rockets that NASA hopes to use to send humans to the moon, what the future of SpaceX's satellite company is, and how much SpaceX expects to spend on its as-of-now money-losing AI business, Grok. Sherry Preston, ABC News.
1: All right, Sherry, thanks. The state bested estimates for revenue collections in July by about $11 million. That's a story that Jeff posted to the website right now, wvmetronews.com. A breakdown of the numbers shows growth when it comes to personal income tax and consumer sales tax. Both were ahead of estimates by $11 million each, but severance tax collections missed that estimate by $12 million. State Revenue Secretary Eric Nelson said severance taxes performed well last year and local governments received their payout on July 1st. So that impacted what we're seeing, Dave, as the collection number.
3: You know, the State Fair of West Virginia, Amanda, is going to be starting here really soon. I don't know whether you saw this or not, but they have come out with some of the best fair foods for the West Virginia State Fair. Okay, let me just give you a couple of these. Key lime pie lemonade.
1: Okay.
3: Corn in a cup, which is Cowboy Daniels roasted corn, freedom fries, banana pudding ice cream, they call it starberry cobbler funnel cakes, hot honey pepperoni and ricotta pizza in, cookies and cream funnel cakes, pickle roni slices, loaded General Tso's chicken, almost heaven caramel apple parfait, the dirty dot soda,
1: okay,
3: cheesecake dippers, matcha lemonade, mazed and confused, that is a funnel cake, the Korean corn dog, teriyaki chicken and rice bowl, and my personal favorite, Amanda, the garlic parm pretzel roni roll.
1: That sounds good, but you know, that corn in a cup, kind of, that would be easy to eat if you could just scoop it out with a spoon as opposed to having to eat it off the cob.
3: No rules at the fair. No. This is Metro News Midday. And now we'll go to the Metro News Anchor Desk for a check of local news. 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
7: West Virginia Metro News, I'm Jeff Jenkins. Governor Patrick Morsi says he's concerned about possible fraud in the school clothing voucher program. Morsi mentioned that for the first time today in the ongoing controversy about this year's program that began late and the application period was cut off after just a week. Morsi saying this today in Huntington.
8: Because I don't want a penny of the money that should go for school clothing to be spent for cigarettes, to be spent for beer, to be spent for all these things.
7: House of Delegates Finance Committee Chairman Vernon Chris says those cards can't be spent on those types of items.
9: Those cards already have bans on cigarettes and beer. When you go to the grocery store,

0: or you follow somebody into the Kroger store and they use that card. It will not pay for beer and it will not pay for cigarettes.
1: We've reached out to the governor's office for clarification. The names of three Fayette County residents are heading to the governor. He'll choose one to fill the seat in the House of Delegates. Their former delegate, Elliot Pritt, now jailed, resigned from last week. The nominees are William Jennings Vest, Brent Allen Hudno, and Eric Walton. The term goes until the end of this year. 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
1: The Marshall University Board of Governors is meeting this hour in Huntington. After the meeting today, an announcement will be made about a new innovative program in connection with Wayne County's middle schools. Former Kanawha County Prosecutor and U.S. Attorney Chuck Miller has died. Miller, a Navy veteran, served in Vietnam. He was the U.S. Prosecutor for the Southern District of West Virginia between 2005 and 2009. He was appointed Kanawha County Prosecutor in 2014, served there until 2024. From the Metro News Anchor Desk, I'm Jeff Jenkins.
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1: Welcome back. A lot of people are getting ready. We've been talking a lot about it, preparing for the new school year. But like so many things right now, everything is so much more expensive. And it's not just like, you know, cool sneakers. It's the backpacks. It's the lunches, everything. The essentials, the cost for them are climbing. It's putting strain on households all across our nation. Joining us now to talk more about this is Angela Hanks. 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Hey, thanks for being here. We appreciate it.
2: Thanks so much for having me.
1: You know, when you see something like even the cost of index cards that used to be like 50 cents are up 22%. Bread for sandwiches, the same. Lunch meats up about 12%. And even lunch boxes are up 27%. This is an overwhelming time for families.
2: Yes, our research shows that families, unfortunately, are going to expect to pay quite a bit more for the back-to-school essentials that their kids need to go to school every day. So according to our analysis, overall, back-to-school prices are going to be up almost 11% more than last year. So 7.7% more for the school supplies you buy at the beginning of the school year. And then for lunch items, it's going to cost around 11% more year over year. Families overall should expect to pay close to $4,000 between lunches and school supplies, which is just a tremendous amount of money. And it comes at a time where families are really struggling already, as you mentioned. People's wages are certainly not rising as quickly as the prices for the things on the shelves that they are buying are rising as well. And so in many instances, we're hearing that parents are going to end up having to take on debt just to get the basics for their kids to go back to school.
3: Which is just crazy.
4: That's amazing to me, Angela. This is Dave Allen. And I read your reporting here that said that, and it just kind of took me back that 45% of parents say they're going to plan to take on debt just to be able to afford the basics this year.
2: Yes. So there's some research that shows 45% of parents are going to take on debt, which means that they're going to, you know, do things like put school supplies on a credit card. So according to other research that we've done, about 110 million Americans across the country are unable to pay off their credit card balances month to month. So when people take on debt, whether that's putting their kids back or some other means, what it means is not only are they paying that elevated price, they're also paying, you know, what could be like 22, 24% interest that purchase later on as well, making it even more expensive.
1: Yeah, it's just such a difficult time. And we're talking about things like lunches and notebooks, like, you know, things like our personal needs. We're not even talking about the things that parents are asked to buy for the classroom.
2: Right, exactly. I mean, I think every parent has the experience of getting that back-to-school list from their teacher or their school at the beginning of the year for things like tissues or scissors for the classroom, and we're seeing price increases for those things as well. So tissues, for example, are 20% more than they were last year when parents went to go buy them for the classroom. Scissors are 14%. Things like dry erase markers, 8.5% increase. So people are paying not only for the things that they need for their kids to show up at school, but also for the classroom. And those things are more expensive as well. And frankly, also expensive for teachers who are making those purchases for their classroom at the beginning of the year.
1: Yeah, we talked to a teacher last week over at the TV station who said that she planned her back to school shopping over that tax-free period that West Virginia has, which ended Monday. So last night at midnight, mm-hmm. She made it a point though to go out and use that opportunity so she could buy things for her classroom, because she knows that she's got a lot to buy, and she's got to buy it all year long. She was even hoping like the state would take a look at maybe doing two of those a year, because you can't buy every box of tissues and every box of Clorox wipes, you know, in the summer.
2: Right, exactly.
4: Well, and what happens what happens too is sometimes when you're talking about kids that are hitting a growth spurt, you buy them, as far as clothing goes, you buy something in the fall. It may not necessarily fit come January. That's just the way it works.
2: Yeah, I totally agree. I mean, I think as parents are deciding how to handle the situation this year, in some instances, they're going to do things like take on debt. In some instances, they're going to go without maybe the kids The backpack that they promised their kid at the beginning of school year isn't going to happen. But there are some things that you can't go without, right? When your kid grows out of their shoes, when they grow out of their sweatshirts or their pants, you have to make those purchases. And we're seeing that parents are really going to struggle to pay for those things this year.
1: As we talk about all of this, we know more and more organizations that help out families during this time are taking on people that have never, Angela, had to participate in a program like that before.
2: Yeah, I think people are going to be faced with really tough choices. And some of that might mean, you know, you don't get the new thing, or you're trying to share resources. I think it's really hard for parents right now. And we're seeing that, you know, the kind of residual effects of a variety of things, including widespread tariffs, including price increases as a result of the war with Iran, that are hitting families in their pocketbooks on all these major purchases that they're making. And as we know, back to school happens at a specific point in time, so it's really hard to delay those purchases for a better period when prices are lower.
1: And there's nothing right now, I mean, as far as school supplies are concerned, that you, with your, you know, your hat is a former Consumer Financial Protection Bureau official, can point to and say, like, that's out of line at this point, obviously.
2: You know, when we see price increases like this, it points to a variety of things happening. So one, we're seeing in some instances the effects of widespread tariffs imposed on a number of goods. And while many of those have been reined in, there's still pretty broad-based tariffs across a number of countries that we're seeing show up in prices. The other thing I mentioned, the war with Iran, has the impact both on transportation costs, but also on the sort of like raw materials that you see move through the Strait of Hormuz. So the example that most often comes to mind is fertilizer, which is a component in plastic products. So like the school lunch bag that your peanut butter and jelly sandwich comes in is impacted by those price increases. But the other thing that we tend to see around these price spikes that are caused by other economic factors is, you know, we also see

0: company is sometimes raising their prices because they know that consumers expect to pay more. They see this environment where they know that people are expecting higher prices because they've seen prices climbing on a number of goods. And so those prices stay elevated. Like, for example, we've seen that on like airline tickets, where even as the cost of fuel has come down, airline prices have remained high. And so it could be sort of like any one of those factors, or those factors working in concert together to raise prices for families.
1: Yeah, didn't even think about the baggies, but yeah, you're right. I mean, it's true. It all adds up, and it's in every corner of our lives. Any advice that you have to families as they head out to shop?
0: Yeah, it's going to be a tough year. I think the only thing that families can do is really think about where they want to spend their limited dollars, try to really focus on the essentials. But then the other thing is just to know, if you're a parent who is just wondering how you were able to do it last year and it feels harder this year, that it's not your fault, that this is not something that you've done. We're just in a situation where people are seeing their, you know, wages year over year rise by 3.5%, and they're seeing the cost of a lunchbox rise by 27%. And that really is a question for policymakers to tackle, not for average families, although we know that the decisions about how to allocate their scarce resources are going to rest with families this year as they do their back-to-school shopping.
1: Yeah, and, you know, maybe as a society, some of those things that kids, like, want fresh and new, like a lunchbox, like maybe your lunchbox can handle another year, you know, like as a community, we can make things chic that perhaps, you know, even though it might be fun to get that, you know, maybe this just isn't the year for it. And it's okay. It's okay. As long as you've got food in that lunchbox, that's all that really matters.
0: Yeah. I think that's a lot of what parents are going to be doing. And then, you know, being able to figure out how to pay for the things that they know they will have to pay for, right? Like, your kid's going to need a school lunch. They're going to need healthy food in order to learn and trying to figure out how to make those ends meet as well.
1: Yeah, what's really important. Well, Angela Hanks, we appreciate your time. Thank you for joining us here on Metro News Midday.
0: Thank you so much.
1: Come back.
2: We'll take a break. The story has got multiple levels to it. Federal court judge issued a preliminary injunction Friday against the NCAA's 5-for-5 plan, opening up what they're saying is a possible fifth year of eligibility for college students across America, including some from Marshall University. This is the high school class of 2022 athletes. The attorney in that case is Steve New, and he'll join us when we come back. Stay with us.
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1: Welcome back to Metro News Midday. We are so glad you're here on this Tuesday. Just a reminder for you that we have a couple of assignments for you throughout the week. Tomorrow is our wonderful West Virginian segment. So if there's someone in your community that you know that's doing awesome things, we would love to hear from you about them, and we'll get in touch with them and bring them on the show. Last week, we brought you just the awesome story of those two young men who are out, you know, riding the kayak around helping people in the floodwaters. Such a good story. We've had so many unsung heroes in our community featured on the show, and we want to continue that. So help us out by doing that and giving us a text, 304-TALK-304, so we can meet some of those people in your community. Also, Friday is the lunch spot, and we love to feature a local eatery. You know, you were just reading some of those foods that are going to happen at the State Fair of West Virginia. Those are pretty unique. There's some really unique things on there. If you have a restaurant, email us midday@wvmetronews.com, or you can text us. But let's go over a few of those. You have those foods still. We'll get those pulled up because you talked about General Tso's chicken. How do you do that at the fair? That's a great question. Also, the corn in the cup, I think if it's off the cob and you can just eat, I'm just making that up in my head, that because that would be an easier way to eat corn on the cob. Then you also don't have to bring dental floss in your purse.
2: As I said, okay, there we are.
1: I can hear you.
2: Okay, well, I have a mic that's not working apparently.
1: You hit that profile button.
2: There we go.
1: Can you hear? Okay.
2: Okay. I'm new. I'm sorry. That's what they have when they give you the Hall of Fame. You suddenly don't know what you're doing. The thing that happens with the State Fair, man, and I, somebody who went several years and actually worked the State Fair, there are no rules at the State Fair.
1: Right.
2: I mean, this is a whole industry now of the most weird foods that you can come up with. Yeah. But still, you know, when I was down there a lot, you know, what I saw was a lot of pizza, just regular old pizza being sold. And of course, if you go to State Fair of West Virginia, the number one thing there is a cattleman sandwich. Mm-hmm. And it is just a plain steak sandwich. And I remember going one time and asking, you know, well, I'd like this on it. And they just kind of looked at me and they were like, no, we just serve them plain.
1: That's great.
2: You know, that's how good they are. They don't need anything. Now, I added a little bit of hot sauce to mine because, well, that's what I do. But you don't really need anything else. But, I mean, some of the things this year, like we said, we'll have to get Kelly Collins from the State Fair on the air. I'm sure we will. But this garlic parm pretzel roni roll. Sounds delicious. there are 17 new fair foods for the State Fair this year. The loaded General Tso's chicken. You mentioned the pickle roni slice, and we just came off this past weekend the Almost Heaven Pickle Festival in South Charleston. I had no idea that there were that many different types of pickles, but one of our stations was broadcasting live from there. Oh, yeah, and if you want pickled juice, you can just buy pickle juice without the pickles. A lot of people cook with them. When my wife makes tuna salad, which I think you've had some of her tuna salad in the past, you know, she just puts the pickle juice
1: That's
2: in it.
1: That's great. It's very, very tasty. All right. Well, and I heard Pickle Fest was, like, packed, so.
2: Oh, and good friend Tom Sussman, I'm sorry, just text me here. I forgot completely about the Ben Ellen's donuts there. I mean, this is something that people, that and the cinnamon rolls, people line up I mean, or around the block. I mean, people waiting.

0: age of 17. He was ordered to Vietnam as a combat medic attached to the 1st Marine Division. He was later commissioned as a first lieutenant in the West Virginia Army National Guard. He served as a judge advocate general. 14 years later, he was recruited by the West Virginia Air National Guard, where he served as a judge advocate general there. He was then a legal advisor for the director of the Air National Guard in Washington, D.C., and retired as a colonel after 42 years of military service. He won all sorts of meritorious service medals. He was a leader in Kanawha County as a deputy, a Kanawha County prosecuting attorney, and then, of course, as the U.S. attorney for the Southern District of West Virginia, serving between two United States presidents, as Jeff mentioned at the top of the broadcast, between 2005 and 2009. He is prosecuted several public corruption and civil rights cases and federal crimes, many accolades to go along with that. And he kept working all the time. And Jeff and I were talking about the fact that if you needed some information, you could always call Chuck Miller. Always pick up he always answered the phone. He told you exactly what he could. And he is certainly someone just that we enjoyed working with over the years, and our thoughts and prayers are with his family right now as they mourn the loss of the former prosecutor.
1: And I will say this, many of us got word of Chuck Miller's death via a press release that came out from the Kanawha County Commission earlier today. And the newsroom folks had a chance to catch up with Kanawha County Commission President Ben Salengo.
2: Just a class act. I mean, he was honest. He served his country and his county and his state with integrity. It's really hard to put into words just what the consummate professional he was, always doing the right thing. I hated to hear that he passed. I know that he had been sick for a while, and when he resigned from the prosecuting attorney's office back in 2024, when he retired, I knew that it would be tough to fill that spot, because he was just such an incredible man, such an incredible prosecutor. Chuck guided the Kanawha County Prosecutor's Office through a difficult time. He guided the U.S. Attorney's Office several times under two different presidents. And so he was well-respected by both political parties. And I'll tell you, the folks that worked with him over at the Prosecutor's Office just absolutely adored him, because he was a true leader and just such a wonderful man that would always take the time to give you a call, whether it was a birthday or an event or whatever. I mean, it's just, he was the kind of guy that you want leading, whether it's at the U.S. Attorney's Office or at the County Prosecutor's Office. He was always a steady hand. He was in the military. He served in Vietnam. He received numerous medals for his bravery and his service to our country. It was all very well deserved. He was just an amazing person, always a professional, always wanting to do the right thing. He was never political.
1: Comments there from Kanawha County Commission President, the current Kanawha County Commission President, Ben Salengo, Amanda.
0: Yeah, certainly. Always enjoyed, just on a personal note, always enjoyed talking with Chuck. He was just a nice person to have a chat with, so he will certainly be missed. We're going to take a quick break. We'll wrap up hour number two here on Metro News Midday.
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5: 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In Ritchie County, the tiny community of Auburn had 15 homes on Main Street damaged or destroyed. County Commission President Randall Riggs.
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6: Welcome back to the show. It's about to close out the 1 o'clock hour here on this Tuesday afternoon, Metro News Midday. Coming up next hour, Senator Amy Nicole Grady is going to join us. I was like, as I said, Amanda, earlier talking to Senator Grady, especially at this time of year, because she is a classroom instructor, and so she gives a little interesting perspective. We're going to talk about clothing vouchers. We're going to talk about a post that she did on social media about women in men and women's sports. And so we'll talk about all that with Amy Grady when we come back. And after 2:30, it's Open Line West Virginia.
7: One of our texters weighed in on the price of everything going up segment, especially when it comes to back to school, specifically when it comes to back to school. And he's a former educator. He pointed out that most counties provide free breakfast and lunch for students. Also, they can help with supplies as well. But he says, you know what? Free breakfast and lunch for students is something that, you know, families might need to really think
6: it's
7: about.
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7: Right.
6: Next week, we'll be doing our backpack attack here in 1111 Virginia.
7: Uncle Woody says, do your homework, kids. 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Hey, thanks for joining us for the second hour. Talk to you tomorrow.
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8: The acting attorney general is a step closer to confirmation. I'm Jack Callahan, Fox News. The Senate Judiciary Committee voting today to send Todd Blanche's nomination to the Senate floor. The committee votes 10 to 12, right down party lines.
9: Committee Chair, Republican Chuck Grassley.
10: I'm not only voting to advance Todd Blanche's nomination, I'm voting for the safety of the American people.
9: Ranking Member, Democrat Dick Durbin.
11: Mr. Blanche continues to operate as the president's personal lawyer, treating the Justice Department like a law firm serving one client.
9: The vote followed a breakthrough with holdout Republicans, Senators John Cornyn and Tom Tillis, over now settled concerns of an anti-weaponization fund tied to President Trump's IRS lawsuit settlement.
8: Fox's Jeff Manasso, the full Senate vote expected later this week. The Justice Department's Healthcare Fraud Task Force has charged 19 people with cheating Pennsylvania's Medicaid system out of more than $4 million.
12: In one case, we charged two home health aides and two purported patients with causing over $400,000 in false claims to Medicaid for services the aides supposedly performed when, get this, they were actually hospitalized, working at other jobs, and even in jail.
8: Assistant Attorney General Colin McDonald. Iran's foreign ministry says talks with Oman on opening the Strait of Hormuz

0: are making progress on technical and political issues. Treasury Secretary Scott Bessent saying earlier today an agreement could come within days. That's pushed crude oil prices lower again below $76 a barrel. The pump price for a gallon of gas has ticked down slightly. Wall Street is blazing new records again today. The Dow Jones Industrial Average is now up more than 1,000 points, cresting the 54,000 level for the first time ever. NASDAQ is ahead by more than 660 points. The S&P 500 up 140. 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
0: The Los Angeles Fire Department says it has identified the cause of last year's deadly Eaton fire, saying Southern California Edison equipment sparked it. That fire killed 19 people. A suspect has now been charged with starting the fire that's destroyed hundreds of homes in Spokane, Washington.
5: He's 37-year-old Aaron Farinacci. He's a Spokane resident and now charged with first-degree arson. He's being held in the Spokane County Jail on a $1 million bond. The sheriff confirming he has a dangerous criminal background.
6: Mr. Farinacci is a convicted felon. Out of the state of Arizona. He has a felony conviction for manslaughter.
5: Investigators arrested him Monday afternoon after serving a warrant at Farinacci's house. They found a lighter and waterproof matches while detaining and searching him.
0: Fox's Sarah Allegre. Among the five states holding primaries today, Michigan's Democrat Senate race getting the most attention.
7: Haley Stevens' campaign says she needs to do well here in Detroit if she's going to have any chance at winning this race. But Abdul El-Sayed is feeling really confident about his chances. Today will also give us a sense of how a lot of these ideas are playing with swing state voters in the Midwest. Here's a taste of what some of those voters are saying.
8: I'd have voted for Abdul El-Sayed. I really believe that our country needs a non-establishment type of person at this stage.
9: Gives me a lot of anxiety because I know Haley is the person for this job.
7: That anxiety over this race is shared by Democratic Party officials who will learn a lot from today's results about where the party's base is going into November and beyond.
0: Fox's Garrett Tenney, the Democrat primary winner, will face former GOP Congressman Mike Rogers in November. The federal appeals court has today ruled the Trump administration wrongly terminated a multi-billion-dollar program to boost clean energy projects. An appeal likely. I'm Jack Callahan. This is Fox News.
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12: 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Humid with some sunshine today, some passing clouds, and some thunderstorms possible, high around 82. Tonight, mostly cloudy and humid with a low around 67. Tomorrow, mostly cloudy and humid with some showers and thunderstorms, high around 81. On Thursday, mostly cloudy and humid with some thunderstorms in the afternoon, high around 80. And on Friday, mostly cloudy and humid with a couple of showers and thunderstorms, high around 79.
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11: 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Let's go live to downtown Charleston. Here's Dave Allen.
13: Today must be one of those days where there's something in the water or in the air. We had attempted to talk to attorney Stephen New, who is the attorney of record in this case involving not only Marshall athletes, but other athletes that graduated high school in 2022 and are trying to get eligibility to come back. And there was this ruling that came out late Friday in a courtroom in Colorado that says, yes, they can come back. We talked to the Marshall AD yesterday, Gerald Harrison, about that. And so we had attempted to have Stephen New on the show today, but Attorney New is actually involved in another case out of state. He tried to work it around his schedule. Last minute got changed. And, so we're going to try to book him on a future show. Also, Senator Amy Nicole Grady, we are efforting to get her right now. We had her on the Zoom machine, and apparently something happened there. She, of course, is out of Mason County. So we are going to work to get Senator Grady back on the show with us momentarily, either by Zoom or by telephone, one of the two. And we'll bring her up just as soon as we get that taken care of. I do want to remind you again, as we've been telling you, tomorrow is a Wednesday, which means we're going to introduce you to another wonderful West Virginian, someone doing great things in their community. Drop us an email, midday@wvmetronews.com. 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Or you can reach out, as I said, to Amanda. I just gave you mine, though. We want somebody that's doing great things in their communities, somebody that is feeding the hungry, somebody that is working, you know, with veterans, with the homeless, whatever. 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I think we do have Senator Grady with us right now. Are you there, Senator?
14: I am here, Dave.
13: All right. Thank you for being here. Appreciate it very much.
14: Of course. I took, some time out of my busy summer schedule. So,
13: well, that's actually the first thing I wanted to ask you about. I want you to put on your teaching hat and not your legislative hat momentarily. Okay. All right.
14: Sure.
13: Now, you're a teacher in Mason County Schools. Is that right?
14: Yes, sir.
13: All right. And you teach what grade?
14: Fourth grade.
13: All right. Fourth grade. All right. So give me, as a non-parent here, and it's been quite a few years since I was in fourth grade. I was 18 when I was in fourth grade, but that's another story for another day. explain to me what it's like to be around fourth graders all day.
14: You know, fourth graders, they're amazing. It is that sweet spot, Dave, that sweet spot of you have kids who are still young enough. They appreciate, a lot of the still wanting to be a kid, not quite a teenager yet, but they're old enough that they're independent and they can do projects pretty well on their own. But they get sarcasm as well. And so, like their sense of humor is amazing. And, they're 9, 10, 11 years old around fourth grade age. And so it's really that sweet spot of childhood. And I get to have my daughter and my youngest daughter in my class this year. So we're both looking forward to that.
13: Now, how do you said your youngest daughter is going to be in your class. Is that right?
14: Uh-huh. I have three children and I've had the older two were also in my class. She said yesterday she has been looking forward to this her entire life. And so I hope I don't disappoint, but I feel like we're going to have a good year.
13: Well, she's not old enough to yet be embarrassed by everything that you do, because there's something that happens when a kid turns, and I don't know what the age is, may vary per kid, but I'm going to think by the time a kid is in middle school or whatever at this point, mm-hmm. they become embarrassed by your mere existence. Don't take it personally, Amy, okay? It's not you.
14: No, no, no.
13: It's just because you probably did the same thing, just saying.
14: I've been there. I have a 19-year-old son and a 13-year-old daughter.
13: Yeah.
14: And so, yes, I have experienced that, just not quite yet with the baby.
13: All right. Well, now I would think it would be, I don't know if I would want my mother or father to be my teacher, to be honest with you, because, I mean, I don't know whether I'd be up for that or not.
14: You know, as a mom, Dave, it's a really good perspective that you get of your child that you don't see otherwise. Mm-hmm. But my son, who's 19, he said he thoroughly enjoyed it. Now, my daughter, who's getting ready to turn 14, she said it was okay. And so I don't think it depends on the kid. So, like I said, I think one of the downfalls, honestly, though, is you really, if they want friends to come over on the weekend, you know, you really don't want them to because you spend all week with the kids. And so, you know, so on Saturday, you're like, no.

0: so-and-so can't come over to play today. You just
1: Yeah.
0: need a break. And so I think that's a downfall for them, but otherwise, it's a pretty good
1: Well,
0: experience.
1: and as a kid, I mean, I think I would have been like, I don't want to go to Miss Grady's house. Yeah. I mean, not you
0: No, you would
1: personally.
0: be. Actually, you would be surprised at how many just want to come because you know, think about that. How often do you get to see that another side of your teacher?
1: No,
0: You
1: that's
0: know,
1: true.
0: and so it's kind of cool. It's kind of cool to see that side of
1: See,
0: your teacher, but
1: I'd have been the Eddie Haskell type kid though. I'd have been out there going, "Hey, Miss Grady, can I weed eat the front yard while I'm here? Do you need me to wash your car? Do you need me to wash the dog?" But that's just me.
0: Oh, is it? Yeah, that's why you were 18 when you were in fourth grade, huh?
1: Exactly. Well, it's a Southern West
0: Yeah.
1: Virginia thing. What can I say? All right, I want to get serious here for a moment on a couple things. Number one, this thing on the school clothing vouchers, and I know that you have been following the story closely. As I said, you're a senator, but you're also a mom, and you're also a teacher. You have seen firsthand the amount of kids and families that depend on these things. And there was a breakdown somewhere. We're going back and forth as to whose fault it was. Whatever. Bottom line is, I don't know if somebody messed up or what, but there's some kids and parents who are put in a pretty precarious position, I think.
0: Yeah, you know, considering that it is now time to go back to school shopping, you know, and a lot of families look forward to that. And so, you know, they rely on that clothing voucher so that they can provide those things for their children. You know, I don't know where the breakdown was, but I know legislature, we provided and we funded everything that was supposed to be funded in the budget. How that was decided on, when that was cut off, you know, that's on the executive branch, and those are the answers that we have the same. You know, we were talking about it the other day in our we have a group chat with all of the senators, and we were all talking about how we funded it based on what we needed and what was needed and how it was distributed or how it wasn't. You know, that is a decision made by the governor and the governor's office himself.
1: Well, the governor said earlier, he's been traveling. He said in an event that one of the things he was concerned about is that these vouchers were somehow being used for his words, beer and cigarettes. That parents were somehow able to, you know, cash out and able to use. And has that been your experience? Have you seen things like that?
0: You know, I haven't. And I teach at a school, Dave, that is very impoverished. We you know, it's a very rural school, very a lot of our families rely on these kinds of things. And you know, that's always in the back of your mind with anything. You know, are they utilizing or using things that they should for their kids? But when it comes to the clothing vouchers, you know, I know that those are typically being used how they're supposed to. And I'm you know, I was thinking about this earlier. I'm not sure how that could be used otherwise. Unless things have changed in the way that it is distributed. You know, I was talking with Senator Ryan Weld earlier. We were working on some legislation together, and we were both kind of confused about how that could be used that way. And something I'm going to look into. But you know, it I wouldn't think you know that's a, it's a t completely different application process than just going for like those who get an EBT card. It's a different application process. So you have to apply for these vouchers as well. And I don't understand how that could be construed that would be used that way.
1: Well, hopefully they get it worked out. When does school start in Mason County?
0: Well, I go back the 19th. Students come back the 24th. So,
1: Okay.
0: you know, our summer is definitely just about over.
1: Just about over. All right. You
0: Yeah.
1: did a post, you shared something on social media that I thought was interesting, and it's from Sophie Cunningham. Now she is a WNBA player, I think, right?
0: She
1: Okay.
0: is.
1: She says, and I'm going to read some of this here. And the reason I reached out to you is because I noticed that you shared it. It says, the fastest female 100 meter sprinter in recorded history is American legend Florence Griffin Joyner, FloJo, they called her. She set the world record of 10.49 seconds in July of 1988. In 2006, there were over 1,000 high school boys that beat the record. You read that correctly. And this year alone, there were over 1,000 high school boys that beat the record of the fastest woman in the world ever. If just one of those boys, or a meager 1 out of 10 or 1%, decided to compete as a woman, he would crush the women's world record. I'm not talking about a high school record or a college record or even an Olympic or professional record. I'm talking about the women's world record that is held since 1988. I noticed that you had shared that on your social media. So obviously you agree in theory, or you agree to in totality with that statement. Take it from there.
0: Absolutely, Dave. You know, this is one of those things. We all have those things that we're passionate about, right? Kids, I'm passionate about any issue that has to do with the kids, but also protecting women's sports. I grew up as a competitive athlete, and I know you remember that I coach girls basketball. I've coached softball, I've coached girls soccer, and it's really important that we protect those spaces for girls. And I can't for the life of me understand why it is controversial to protect women's sports. sports, but here we are in 2026. There is a significant difference in males and females and the abilities that we have.

0: have when it comes to our muscle strength, when it comes to just athletic ability in general. And that quote that I had posted on my Facebook page about FloJo's record, isn't that alarming? Like, if you think about that and you think that she has had that record for almost, that record has been in place for almost 40 years, but in 2026 alone, there were around 1,000 high school boys that could have beat that record. And people argue that there is no difference in males and females, but yet that is just one piece of evidence that there are. And, you know, protecting women's sports is something that is near and dear to my heart. I will fight for that every single time that I have to. It seems like when I share something about that, boy, it brings everybody out, doesn't it? Those in favor of it, those opposed to it. But it is something I think everybody's passionate about, and we need to make sure that, regardless what side you're on, that we continue to fight.
1: We're talking again with Senator Amy Nicole Grady about that, and I had just seen where that was posted. And again, it made me kind of sit back and think, because it's something that I wasn't aware of and never really, you know, I guess did a deep enough dive into that as the athlete that did that, put that out there. And it does give you something to think about. I mean, surely, and as an educator, going back to your education hat for a moment, as somebody who spends, the majority of your waking hours around kids in the classroom, I'm going to trust what you had to say about it.
0: You know, Dave, if we look at Title IX, you know, which was passed in 1972, before Title IX was passed, there were roughly about 7% of high school athletes were girls. Females. And now we're looking at about 45% mm-hmm. of high school athletes are females. And that's because we protect women's spaces and we're protecting women's sports. If we allow biological males to be included in women's sports, then we're getting rid of them. And that's erasing all of Title IX. It's something, it's a hill I'll die on. We all have those, you know, mm-hmm. as people and yep. specifically as politicians or as representatives. This is one of those that I feel strongly about in protecting girls, and their spaces are really important. There is just a huge difference, and I see it. You know, and I grew up competitively playing co-ed softball. We played co-ed flag football. There are huge differences in the way that men and women can compete, and we have to make sure our girls are safe.
1: Senator Grady, I wanted to ask you about something as it relates to education as well, and that is the school aid formula. There's been so much discussion about that, and about, you know, we're trying to educate, or trying to budget money the way we did in, let's say, 1975, and things have changed so much and in so many different fronts. Is it something that needs to be that there needs to be a hard look at this by the legislature and by the executive branch going forward?
0: Absolutely, Dave. And I'll tell you what, you know, we're past due for that. It's been something that I know since I've been a senator for 6 years that we've been saying we need to really look at it. We really need to do something about it. But it's so complicated that it's really hard. And I think that's why it's taken so long. Now, I know I've been working in the last, the last year-ish, really hard with Delegate Joe Statler, who is the House Education Chairman. We've been looking at what we can do to change things. We've had several meetings with a lot of stakeholders, and we're, you know, trying to see what we can do. And here's the problem is, this is one of those things where you can't just take a bite of it and say, well, let's see if this works, right? Because it's so important that we get it right. And I think that's the hardest part is we have to look at it, make sure we get it right. Because if we try something that doesn't work, it's not just as simple as changing it back. And so we do have to see what we can change to make sure that it impacts counties the most positively. Because I don't think we're going to be able to change everything at one time. You know, that's just, there's two of us right now that are working on it. We've got a few others as well, but we've got 134 members of the Senate and the House that we have to get on board, and the governor's office with what changes we want to make. And so I think that's the biggest challenge, is to make sure everybody understands the importance of what we're going to change, what is needed to make sure that everybody gets what they need positively. There are a lot of things that are outdated that was, you know, that are in code before I was ever there, before most of the people that are in the legislature now were there. A lot of that could be just repealed, and we're looking at repealing things as well that would allow them to be more freely spend what they need to for what they need. And so, you know, it's like I said, it's something that's difficult, but we are hoping to get something in for the session, present it to the governor this fall, and see what he thinks would be the most important way to change it.
1: Yeah, Senator, we've interviewed several people, I know the Talk Line guys have as well, and other news sources about education in general in the state of West Virginia. I mean, we've had a lot of positive announcements that have come out about West Virginia. I know you're right there in Mason County, so you know about New Core and the counties around.

0: that all know about Nucor and about those people that are coming in for that. But if you look at the big picture over the last, you know, couple decades, we've lost population in West Virginia. We've lost a lot of them. And there are a lot of people that have said, look, the way we're educating kids, even as far as having as many county school systems as we do, we need to take a look at that. And do we really need, you know, 55 different boards of education and 55 different superintendents and 55 different central offices? Are you willing to, personally, are you willing to at least take a look at that and have those conversations?
1: Absolutely. We already are, Dave. I use examples as, you know, Mon County and we have Kanawha County, who are two of our largest county school systems. How we could combine them with another system, I don't know how we could do that. Mm-hmm. It's just they're very, very large. But we have small counties such as Calhoun, Wirt, you know, different counties that are small that we could look at how we could combine them to help them as well, you know, help them along, but also to save a lot of that bureaucracy, but to save a lot of money. I think we owe it to our students in West Virginia to take a look at everything, regardless of how hard the decision is. And I think that's a lot of the reason that people shy away from the idea that you're talking about, is because it's a hard decision. You know, it is not popular amongst county boards. It's not popular amongst counties. But when you really are looking at how we're losing population of students, we've really got to consider what would be the best thing for the students that are left in those counties. And a lot of times, just leaving the 55 county school boards and having small counties who don't have the funds that they need, that's not the way to make sure that our students are getting what they need to succeed. And so we owe it to them to explore every single option that we can.
0: Well, before we let you go, I'm going to have you put on your teaching hat again, all right? You've gone back and forth.
1: I understand,
0: but sometimes I do like to separate the two things. As a teacher, though, I want you to put out a message right now to parents, grandparents, and students. We'll divide it up two ways. We'll say adults and students. We'll just leave it at that. Okay. What message as a teacher, as we are getting ready to start school in West Virginia here in a couple of weeks, most counties, what message would you have to the kids? What message would you have to the adults that are raising these kids as we head into a new school year?
1: You know, I think my biggest message for adults, and this is something that I've seen a huge change in the time that I've been a teacher in 20 years, is to make sure that you're on the same team. You know, teachers and administrators of the building are on your team. Both should be working towards the same goal and making sure that your child is successful. And that doesn't happen with just one or the other. It happens with both. And so making sure that you stay in contact with your teacher and your child's teacher, and making sure that you know what's going on. And it's not just something that happens at school. It's something that you need to take interest in at home as well. And I know right now with parents having, you know, we have parents that are working two jobs. We have so many things going on after school. There's a lot of time in the day that we don't have. But I think it's really important that parents make sure that we know that we're all on the same page and we work towards the same goal.
0: All right. Well,
1: I'm out of time.
0: I was just going to say, give me 20 seconds on students. Go.
1: You know, I think students need to understand that just have fun. Enjoy your school year. That is the most important thing. Work hard, but have fun.
0: All right. Senator Amy Nicole Grady, appreciate it. We'll talk soon. Thanks a lot.
1: Thanks, Dave.
0: Back after this.
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0: from chains clanking as they're clamped onto cargo, to orders coming down the chain of command. We can handle that kind of noise. Back home, the noise is different. Seems like everyone's talking all at once and over each other because they just want to be heard. They're taking selfies and oversharing. But we know that it's not about hearing. It's about listening. Listening to what's actually happening with our fellow veterans. Understanding each other because we share the same experiences, the same vocabulary, following the same paths that others have walked. If only we can pick up the trail. 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
3: Welcome back to the show, 228 Metro News Midday, heard all over the great state of West Virginia, great radio stations like WKKX and WVLY in Wheeling, WSLW White Sulphur Springs, WAJR Morgantown, WEPM Martinsburg, WVOW in Logan, WKLP Kaiser, WDNE in Elkins, WKMZ Clarksburg, a flagship here in Charleston, WCHS, and WJLS in Beckley. We'll get to Open Line West Virginia coming up after the bottom of the hour break. What is on your mind, West Virginia? Lots to talk about in the news, in the world of politics, state fair, food. It doesn't matter to me. It's your time. 1-800-765-TALK. That is the phone number. You can text 304-TALK-304. I saw one of our media counterparts here in Charleston, a reporter for a local television station, put up a poll about when is the proper time to put pumpkin spice stuff out. And she, one of Amanda's coworkers, was saying late August. Come on. Come on. Do better. Do better. We'll take a break. Coming back with Open Line West Virginia. This is Metro News Midday.

0: And now we'll go to the Metro News Anchor Desk for a check of local news. 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
1: West Virginia Metro News. I'm Jack Carlson. There are plenty of new questions about the state's Temporary Assistance for Needy Families program. Governor Patrick Morrissey suggested this morning that the TANF school clothing voucher program is open for fraud. He says the way the cards are set up, people could use them to buy beer and cigarettes.
2: These are cash cards. So by definition, we know when you have cash cards, when you can go to ATM and take money out, yes, there's absolutely going to be problems with it. What we're trying to do is isolate exactly how much money goes through these ATM cards and how much money we could have directed for clothing for kids who need it.
1: Those comments from Morrissey have created an uproar. House Finance Committee Chairman Vernon Chris says the governor has created a crisis with the TANF funding when there is none.
3: This is an administrative problem of an everyday thing for him that he has elected to make it as an artificial crisis so that he can come in and quote-unquote rescue the situation.
1: The clothing voucher program was shut down after only 1 week of registration this year. Morrissey's administration said the program ran out of money. Former Kanawha County prosecutor and U.S. attorney for Southern West Virginia, Chuck

0: Miller has died. He retired in 2024 after 10 years as county prosecutor. He spent 4 years as U.S. attorney. 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
2: For nearly 15 years, forecasting across the Mountain State has taught me that accuracy is everything. 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
0: The Mountaineers will have a new patch this fall on their jerseys. West Virginia University is entering into a 5-year partnership with Antero Resources. The energy company will become the official jersey patch sponsor of the Mountaineers. The jersey patches will appear on home and away jerseys for all 18 WVU varsity sports teams. Upshur and Lewis counties are getting $4.5 million in federal money. President Trump approved the state's request for a disaster declaration in those two counties after the July flooding. From the Metro News Anchor Desk, I'm Jack Carlson.
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1: 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Dave Allen in the host chair today. Stephanie Paulding, Ryan Nicholson. Our producers today, Metro News Television Weather. Yeah, you need to check it out. Metro News Meteorologist Brian Hughes is on your radio. His team of meteorologists are on all of your connected screens, too, with the latest weather updates. Metro News Television Weather. Now, you can also follow Brian on your favorite social media platforms and his team of meteorologists, and also Metro News Television Weather as well. Two different ways for you to follow Brian Hughes on the Brian Hughes page and on the Metro News Television Weather page as well. And, of course, you hear from time to time on the radio, too. By the way, I'll just say this. 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And there's some little nuances, some new things that are coming out there. We'll be telling you more about that, but it's kind of cool. And if you download that app, you can catch Metro News meteorologist Brian Hughes doing the music thing on our sister station V100 on the weekends. And let me tell you, if you thought that boy was just all about Dopplers, you need to hear him when he's doing the musical thing on the weekends. 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You know, the high energy. That's they just turn him loose on the weekends, man. On V100, just let him go to town. 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Or I'm sorry, the Metro News app, WVRC Media app. I'm new here. I'll get it out. 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That's the phone number. Text 304-TALK-304. Tex says, I think it's great that the city of Charleston passed a new ordinance regarding cleaning up after your canines. Now can we address the issue of humans defecating in public? I would be for addressing that. I don't know that it's that big of a problem, but, you know, We'll contact the mayor and see what she has to say about it. 1-800-765-TALK, text 304-TALK-304. Texas, thank you, President Trump, for approving the disaster declaration for North Central West Virginia. Nice to have someone in the White House who cares about West Virginia. Sleepy Joe would have still been asleep at the wheel. So thank you, President Trump, says a texter. TJ, Texas, TJ said on Talkline that you can take cash out on that card. If so, then why can't that be used for cigarettes and beer? I don't think that is, look, I do not know anything about school vouchers. I don't know. I don't have kids. Everybody's kind of looking, doing a deep dive right now on this sort of thing. I will tell you that 20 minutes ago, 50 minutes ago, we just talked to a teacher, a public school teacher, also a Republican state senator in West Virginia, who says that she does not believe that is happening. And that's what she said. Texas, the flooding situations, both counties are bad, but Upshur lost 2 lives, says a texter. Tex said, your story you did earlier on the organ replacement, wonderful story. I can relate, as I received a kidney transplant from a 1-month-old infant, says a texter. Text, Senator Grady, the Individuals with Disabilities Act, or IDEA, also passed as part of the Federal American Disabilities Act, but I don't see you championing those students financially with a truly free and fair public education. Senator Grady's from a county that has about 24,700 people and only 5,000 are children, so she doesn't speak for all of us. An IDEA passed in 1973, says a texter. Text, I'm not a math scholar by any means, but the Morrissey math and school vouchers makes no sense. Text, hey Dave, stop your campaigning for Larry Pack for governor by applauding him for standing up to Morrissey and the vouchers. Pack is a Republican who supports the No Hope Scholarship, which means he supports taking money away from public schools, meaning the same thing as taking away money for kids' clothes. Don't trust him. So I don't know that I was campaigning for anybody. I don't know. I mean, you know, I'm a registered independent. So in this job, I don't campaign for anybody. I would even vote for myself if I ran. Text, how cool is it that a big time singer like Billy Strings is in Charleston and is playing the bars around Charleston. Yeah, Billy Strings is playing tonight at the Coliseum and Convention Center. And he got into town, I guess, a couple days ago. And we have a very well-known facility here in Charleston. A venue, I should say, not a facility. That sounds like a place where you'd go, you know, take care of your bathroom business. A venue, and he showed up at the Empty Glass and was just kind of sitting in playing music the other night. And this concert, Billy, and I'll be honest with you, I like all kinds of music. I was not that familiar with Billy Strings until a couple of years ago. He does bluegrass, he does traditional country, he does what's called newgrass. He kind of puts it all in there. But he's got a following very similar to the Grateful Dead. Now, obviously not in the numbers, okay, and haven't been around as long, but I was told that this morning, I mean, I've been in this building since 7 o'clock this morning, so I don't really know what goes on out there, but I was told this morning that the Billy Strings fans had set up on the parking lot on Courier Street at the Benny Keaton Shrine Temple, and we're already basically doing some tailgating out there today. So, hey, look, he comes with a fan base. He certainly does. Open Line West Virginia text says, no, actually this is not a text, this is from producer Stephanie who helped me out here. No money, no, comma. Money cannot be directly withdrawn as cash from a West Virginia school clothing allowance EBT card as the funds are strictly restricted to purchasing approved school clothing items and piece goods of eligible retailers. Approved purchases, funds must be used for items like shirts, pants, shoes, and coats. No cash back. Vouchers and EBT benefits provided through the program cannot be returned or exchanged for cash. Expiration, unused balances expire and are removed after October 31st of the program year. Appreciate the information there to our producer. Tech says, has Amanda ever been to the West Virginia State Fair? Yes, she has. She told me that she had been. She said, in her words, it had been a few years ago, but she's been to the State Fair. 1-800-765-TALK, text 304, talk 304. I was somebody whose family, my grandparents, when I was a kid, we went to the State Fair every year. And now we didn't go and stay like, you know, a great amount of time, but we went for one day. I enjoyed it. I enjoyed it going as a kid. I was more interested in what we were eating as a kid. I know that's going to come as a surprise. I couldn't care less about the carnival rides or the animals. I just wanted to know, where are we eating, Grandma?

0: That's all I cared about. 1-800-765-TAOK, tax 304, talk 304. Text says, if you have friends or family in any of the states having primaries today, you need to call them and beg them not to vote for the Democratic Socialists, please. There's a lot of eyes on some primaries. There's about five, I think, across the country right now. And people are, and there's some real battle lines being drawn, places like Michigan, I should say, and some other states as well. West Virginia's on the rise. New businesses, new opportunities, and a strong, resilient workforce leading the way. 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Text, no flock cameras ever. Text, Greenbrier County is a beautiful area. It is indeed. Look, yeah, we got some beautiful areas of West Virginia. And if you're a person that has spent all of your time just in one particular area, you owe it to yourself to jump in a car, get the family, and just go out and drive to places like Monroe County or Jefferson County or any of the other 53 counties in the state of West Virginia. You will find beauty everywhere. It's 2:43. We'll take a break. Come back after this. Stay with us.
1: We'll be right back. 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Metro News, the voice of West Virginia.
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3: Sophia A, grade 4, absent.
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Reminder that you can follow me on social media, Dave Allen Radio, Facebook, or at Dave870 on X. 1-800-765-TAOK, text 304-TALK-304. Text says, you know that WVRC Media pays well when none of the employees know info about government assistance for needy families. Good for WVRC Media. Well, I'm sure some of our folks do. I'm just saying that, look, I do not have kids, okay? I am what's called child-free by choice. Why would I know, have in-depth knowledge or first-hand knowledge? I can read about it. I can look it up. But, I mean, that would be a little weird if I don't have kids, but I'm an expert on it. As a boss once told me, you don't know what you don't know. And I had a very good upbringing, I guess, and there wasn't a lot of that when I was growing up. Just saying. And, by the way, I grew up in a coal camp in Logan County. So go ahead and dispel all the rumors that you've heard about the way we grew up in southern West Virginia. Get me on a real rant talking about that. 1-800-765-TAOK, text 304-TALK-304. Text is interesting that you're going to have an attorney on trying to save college sports when lawyers are exactly the reason college sports are in the crapper to begin with, says the texter. All apologies to attorneys, including the one that sponsors this show. 1-800-765-TAOK, text 304-TALK-304. Text says, the West Virginia Hope Scholarship is amazing. It's efficient, cost-effective, and improves outside for all students. Public schools are good, but the West Virginia Hope Scholarship makes education great, says a texter. Here's your Logan County song, if you've not heard it yet, along with a few more. That's the gentleman. We actually had the gentleman on the show yesterday talking about that. I did not hear the Logan County song, but I will. We played on the show, I think, Kanawha and Nicholas County, so I'll have to go back and give that a listen. Do appreciate the text, though. Dave, let's stop the war on kids in West Virginia. Vote Republicans out and send a message loud and clear. Well, the Republicans are not going to get voted out. That's not going to happen anytime soon. Now, I'm a believer that there are a couple of seats that could swing to the Democrats this time, maybe more than a couple. But overall, this state is red, and it's bright red, and it's going to stay red, I think, for a while. 1-800-765-TAOK, text 304-TALK-304. Tech says, it's amazing watching the governor from New Jersey getting schooled by both the Republicans and Democrats. Take the hint, governor. Text, why is the Kentucky's economy is booming and there's education at the top of the country? Trump lost Kentucky support in latest poll. There are areas of Kentucky that are doing really well, and some are in eastern Kentucky. Have you been to Pikeville lately? It's been a couple years since I've been there, but talking to a lot of folks there, I can tell you, Pikeville, Kentucky, I mean, you always hear about Kentucky cities doing well, Lexington, Louisville, but Pikeville, not far from where I'm sitting now, downtown Charleston, is actually doing pretty well right now. That didn't mean anything. I'm just throwing it out there. Plus, they get some killer concerts that go and roll through Pikeville as well. Tech says, I'm literally LOLing watching the MAGA movement unravel before our very eyes. Take Morrissey with you and turn the government over to people, regardless of party, who know what they are doing. So why is Morrissey having an expensive fundraiser in California? I would think he would hate California. And what will those people get in return? This stinks to high heavens, says the texter. Yeah, that story came out yesterday that the governor is having some sort of a fundraising event in Napa Valley. He's also having one at Stonewall, I think it was, in West Virginia as well. So not all in California. I don't know. I mean, you know, it takes a lot of money to get elected to office. I know that. I can't explain that one. 251, how about we get some potholes fixed today? Seems like a good idea to me. Well, I would certainly agree with that. As somebody who drives 44 miles a day from my house to the Radio Ranch here in downtown Charleston, yeah, a few of those I like to see, and they're not all on the interstates either. Some of them are on some of the roads you got to get off of or get to the interstates.

0: something like that. Text, God bless Vernon Chris. Answer him, Governor. Why are 500 kids not going to have clothes for school this fall? Because of you, sir. This is your fault. Text, $30 million cut from water and sewage budgets. But hey, we had a Ferris wheel, says a texter. Text, so now the governor believes that people are using clothing vouchers for beer and cigarettes. What planet is he living on? Those cards only pay for clothes and other needs. The register simply won't ring up beer and other things. I spent 3 years working at Walmart in college, so I know. Text, my daughter graduated 2 years ago. My son graduated in 5 years ago, and there was never a mention of the Hope Scholarship while they were in school. As an adult, I never heard about it till recently. I think there needs to be better communication in schools regarding the program. Text says, bet my life Morrissey won't get elected in West Virginia. Text, Morrissey flubbed TANF, so he has to create a crisis to cover for his ineptitude. Typical play from the Trump playbook. All I'm thinking is Steve Williams wouldn't have done this. He would have been better than that. Reference to former Huntington Mayor Steve Williams, who ran for governor and also ran for a different office, state senate, I think, in the primary and got beat. Text, No Hope Scholarship is nothing more than a pay raise for middle to upper class citizens of the state. Students who were truant that are being taught by computer programs are going to private schools that they were already paying for. Check out what Florida No Hope is doing to their budget. We'll bankrupt our state. Final text, I grew up poor. My dad and mom saved money through the summer to buy my sister and I new school clothes every August. The government shouldn't be raising our kids. That's the parents' job. The people who qualify for this are already receiving government assistance. Parents should take care of their children. Final text of the day, 254. We will wrap it up after this.
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2: Welcome back to the show. A couple of minutes away from 3 on a Tuesday afternoon. I do need to correct something I said that was very, very incorrect. My apologies to frequent guest of the show, Steve Williams. I don't know what I was thinking. Sometimes things just come out of my mouth. I said Steve Williams lost. He actually won the Democratic primary for House and will face Patrick Lucas in November.
3: Are you going to have to do a correction to the correction?
2: I'm going to correct the correction.
3: That's all right.
2: I guess, yes, I apologize to Steve Williams for that. I don't know what I was thinking about that. But
3: gosh, I feel so good about other people making mistakes, knowing it's not only me.
2: That would be a good question of the day for you at some point. If nothing else for just broadcasters, what's the worst mistake you ever made on the air? The absolute worst. We don't need to know now. By the way, this is the man that was named by the Guinness Book of World Records to have the world's largest collection of Tiger Beat magazines.
3: Tiger Beat.
2: It's Dave
3: Wakeman. Leif Garrett. Bobby Sherman.
2: Sean Cassidy.
3: There you go. There you go.
2: All right. That's your assignment amongst broadcasters. What is the worst mistake you ever made on the
3: air? In talk radio, we make corrections all the time.
2: Yeah, you can do that.
3: But in DJ land, yeah, you never do.
2: Right? Kind of hard to do that.
3: Remember when I said what the weather was two songs ago? Yeah. I was wrong. Let me give you that never happens.
2: That never happens. Never. Oh, I'm sorry. I thought, the Steelers didn't win, and they lost, or vice versa. What you got on the show today?
3: Well, we're talking about college football because the USA Today preseason poll is out. Which teams are overrated in history? And will WVU be ranked at any point this season?
2: All right. Hey, I'm coming back on your show today, 4:33. You've invited me back.
3: Well, yeah, but that was before you made mistakes.
2: All right. See you later. All right. Have fun. Love somebody.
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4: A big day on Wall Street. I'm Jack Callahan, Fox News. An hour before the close, the Dow Jones Industrial Average is up more than 1,000 points. NASDAQ is more than 700 points higher. The S&P 500, also in record territory, up about 145 points. The market's buoyed by word earlier in the day from Treasury Secretary Bessent that an agreement to open the Strait of Hormuz is close. Talks between Iran and Oman about the Strait have been productive, according to Iran's foreign ministry. President Trump has warned Tehran these talks are their last chance to avoid what he called decapitation. Iran, though, is suspected of sponsoring cyber attacks on some U.S. water supplies.
5: Federal agencies have warned that Iranian-affiliated cyber actors are targeting critical infrastructure, including water and wastewater facilities. Minnesota has reported attacks on roughly 30 water systems, while Michigan has confirmed 9 incidents.
4: Fox's Jennifer Griffin at the Pentagon. A setback for the Trump administration's attempts to roll back the so-called Green New Deal.
6: A divided U.S. Circuit Court of Appeals for D.C. says the Trump administration improperly ended billions of dollars in clean energy products, siding with Climate United Fund and other nonprofits. The program dates back to the Biden administration as part of its efforts to reduce greenhouse gas emissions. President Trump and EPA Administrator Lee Zeldin accused the Greenhouse Gas Reduction Fund of mismanagement and potential fraud, freezing billions of dollars before terminating their grants.
4: The ruling will be appealed to the Supreme Court. The Justice Department charging 19 people in the Philadelphia area with defrauding Medicaid out of more than $4 million.
7: Now, we're facing a personal care services crisis around the country. The surge in enrollment of individuals in programs is stunning. So shocking, we have to double-check our numbers. We don't think it's possible that it's happening, but it is.
4: It's Dr. Mehmet Oz of the Center for Medicaid and Medicare. America's

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4: President Trump is headed to the West Coast for some politicking.
5: President Trump is trying to get back to his roots and talk about things that helped him win seven battleground states less than 2 years ago. He is going to talk about the economy tomorrow in Las Vegas. First, he's going to stop in L.A. for a high-dollar fundraiser on behalf of the RNC. And a spokeswoman is telling us this about the California stop. The president will draw a sharp contrast between his common sense agenda and the radical policies of Democrats like Gavin Newsom, who keep raising taxes, inviting rampant fraud and taxpayer-funded programs, and protecting illegal immigrant drug dealers, rapists, and murderers. President Trump has been consistent. He's not making decisions about Iran based on the upcoming midterm elections. He's just going to do what he has to do when he has to do it to keep Iran from getting a nuke.
4: Fox's Peter Ducey. The number of buildings destroyed in Washington State's wildfires has reached 700. Now an arrest has been made. Spokane County Sheriff's Office says a 37-year-old ex-con has been charged with first-degree arson for the Old Trails fire. Automatic license plate readers have been catching a lot of heat from the public lately, but a child in Georgia is back with her mother because of them.
6: A Georgia mom was dropping off an order. Police say her daughter was inside of the car while it was running. One second, the car was there. The next, it was gone. Listen to this 911 call.
7: Someone just stole my car, and it has my two-year-old daughter in it.
6: Atlanta police say officers with the Auto Crimes Enforcement Unit were able to find the car, the suspect, and the child within 15 minutes. Officers surrounding the car, ordering the suspect to raise his hands to get out. He was then immediately handcuffed and arrested as the child's cries were heard from inside of the car. Thankfully, police say the child was unharmed, reunited with her parents, and the National Police Association credits quick police work and automatic license plate readers.
4: Fox's Madison Allworth, and I'm Jack Callahan. This is Fox News.
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10: 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Cloudy tonight, overnight low 68. Wednesday, cloudy with scattered afternoon showers and thunderstorms. High tomorrow, 83. Thursday, mostly cloudy with scattered afternoon showers and thunderstorms and strong gusty winds. Thursday, highs 84. It's Metro News AccuWeather on the WJLS News Network.

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2: 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We are back for more in the 304. 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

0: 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Remember how nice and cool it was yesterday? Such a nice, cool day. Lots of cloud
1: like it never
0: cover.
1: Happened.
0: You know, just like, oh, my goodness.
2: It's gone.
0: The leaves are going to start falling soon.
2: Oh, no.
0: No, but today, no. We're back in the heat dome. Back in the heat dome where we should be on August the 4th. So we were thinking yesterday when I had Carl Lee on the show, and we were talking about the first day of West Virginia high school football practice, how nice it was out there for young guys running around, just thinking, oh, man, I can't wait for the next day. Well, today's here. It's not quite so nice in the heat.
2: Ease them right in.
0: Ah, McIntyre Murphy. Oh, I'm seeing all the relievers that the Pirates traded for at the trading deadline yesterday. Headliner Luke Weaver. They will be in Milwaukee in time for tonight's game.
2: Oh.
0: They will be in Milwaukee
2: nice.
0: For tonight's game.
2: I'm still licking my wounds from yesterday.
0: You know, I enjoy when Coop's off, by the way, but he will be back. He'll be back on Thursday. I enjoy our time together. We share a lot of common interests.
2: Yep.
0: And you're the only Milwaukee Brewers fan I know, which is really, really interesting.
2: It's a hat that I'm proud to wear.
0: Yeah. Milwaukee is such an interesting team. I mean, former American League team, now in the National. There's not too many of those, you know? There's a couple.
2: I hadn't thought of that. Yeah, that's a really good point.
0: Yeah, but there's a you know, the Astros.
2: Yeah.
0: You know? But it's really interesting how one day you woke up and you were in a different league. It's like, welcome to Earth 2.
2: You know, there you go.
0: That kind of thing. You and I were just talking about this off the air, about, I guess, downtown. Things will be at a fever pitch in the next couple of hours because Billy Strings is in town.
2: And apparently has been for days.
0: Yeah, if you follow me on X, I actually knew about this a couple of days ago because I saw some chatter about it on Facebook. The other night, there was a post-Mountain Stage party at the Empty Glass out near the ballpark, and, the UC Stadium.
2: Yep.
0: And Billy Strings walked in.
2: Yeah.
0: He just walked in, had a day off.
2: Sat down at the bar and just went.
0: Had a day off.
2: Yeah.
0: Had a day off. Got up, and John Ingram, who's been on our show multiple times with their Kathy Mateo, who was just on the show last Thursday, performed. And so there's a lot of buzz about that. How many people do you think you can get into the Empty Glass? Can you get 100 people in there?
2: 100 would be tight, but yeah, probably.
0: Yeah.
2: I wouldn't want much more than that, that's for sure.
0: Oh, yeah, you got that right. And, I mean, there are tables in there.
2: There are. Well, and that's sometimes is what makes it worse. I've been there one or two times where the tables have been removed just to make more room, but that is a very rare occasion.
0: Yeah. Back in the 80s, in my other life, I was occasionally on the other side of the bar.
2: Interesting.
0: Yeah, but I don't know anything about bartending, which may be a perfect bartender at the Empty Glass, actually.
2: Yes.
0: Yeah.
2: I've bartended as well, and you would be amazed how little you have to know.
0: Is that right?
2: People skills. You just have to fake your way.
0: You know, I don't know if I would be a good bartender if that was my full-time job. Do you think you could be it's like, you know, you want to go to the club or you want to go to the bar for recreation. It's a little bit different when it's like 2 a.m. and the music is blasting, you think, oh, man, this again?
2: I mean, when I started here, like 2017, I was bartending regularly.
0: Really?
2: And the hardest thing are the music venue bars, because when the band is cranking at 1 in the morning, you can't hear anything. There was one guy one time I specifically remember ordered a 7 and 7. And I could not understand him. I asked him 5 times what he was saying to me because I had no idea. I couldn't hear him.
0: Right.
2: It's tough.
0: How many times do you think Billy Strings, in a situation like this, people come up and like tap on the shoulder when he's just trying to relax, right?
2: Yeah.
0: He's like, are you him?
2: Probably a lot.
0: My girlfriend says you're him.
2: The thing is, I feel like, especially West Virginia folks, we seem to be fairly respectful. I run into Jennifer Garner fairly often at Taylor Books. She's here usually a few times a year, and she loves to go there at Taylor's. And most of the time, people just let her be. They just leave her alone. They don't ask for selfies or anything like that, which I think is nice, especially for her coming back to her hometown. It's maybe a little different when you're in another town like Billy, but, you know, hanging out all weekend. I mean, if he was here Sunday –

0: He was somewhere yesterday.
1: Well, that's right. He's running around. Probably, you know, everybody who comes to town does a few things. It's like, where am I supposed to go? And one of the places they always say to go to is Taylor Books.
2: Yeah.
1: Right?
2: Then. Absolutely.
1: So go down on Capitol Street, wander around, and let, you know, see if people recognize you or not.
2: Yeah.
1: Who's the, have you ever run into a famous person or seen a famous person in a bar just totally random?
0: I've got two. Oh yeah,
1: I've got two. One time, the last time I ever went to Myrtle Beach with my parents.
2: Okay,
1: I went out.
2: That was when Dirty Myrtle was still fairly clean.
1: Yeah, that's right. So I went out. I took the car and I went out and I went to a place, and I ended up at a place where John Anderson.
0: Okay,
1: not John Anderson from Yes. Which I would have preferred.
0: Okay.
1: John Anderson, she'll be swinging. That the country singer.
0: Okay.
1: Okay. And so there was a little bar. And so, you know, he got spotted and he went up on stage and he sang the song. And I was basically just standing right next to him. And I'm looking at him. And I was a fledgling country music DJ at the time.
0: Okay.
1: And I thought, well, I think I know who this is, but I'm not going to like bother him.
2: Yeah.
1: Yeah. And one time I was in New York, I was in the Village. And I was with a couple of friends, and we're walking down, and the door opened to a place. We weren't going in there, and Adam Sandler walked out.
0: Oh, no kidding. Oh, that's cool. That's very cool.
1: What can you say? And it's like, hey, you know, hey, Adam, I'm whatever. You know,
0: some random guy from West Virginia.
1: Some random.
0: I know who you are.
1: Yeah. Congratulations. Yeah. That makes you another person on the planet. Yeah. But that, you know, that is a very, very good story about Billy Strings.
2: That's
1: right?
2: Very cool.
1: What would have happened if somebody had said and tapped him on the shoulder and said, hey, man, grab your guitar and get up on stage. And he's like, you know, I do that like 300 times a year.
0: Well, he did perform on stage.
1: Oh, I know he did.
0: That's what's wild. John Ingram is, and you know, he's just a local favorite to us.
1: Right.
0: But he has had some amazing opportunities, and I think that probably will rank up high on his list of people he's played with. Yeah. It's so cool.
1: Yeah, the other thing about this show tonight with Billy Strings is, you know, he had to cancel for a while.
0: Broke his leg.
1: Skateboarding.
0: Yeah.
1: Yeah. Skateboarding at a gig.
0: Yeah.
1: You know?
0: Well,
1: you can't make up a story like that.
0: That
1: right,
0: proves authenticity.
1: Yeah, well, if you're a good liar, that's such a random story that it can't possibly be a lie.
0: Yeah.
1: Right? It's
0: yeah.
1: Like, well, nobody would make up a story like that. So he's in town tonight, and it's going to be crazy over
0: there. It will. I'm going to avoid downtown.
1: Hey, you know what? He just like raised another level in my book because he's been to the Empty Glass and played with a bunch of my friends who are regulars on our show, John Ingram and Kathy Mateus.
0: My favorite thing, though, several of my friends on Facebook, I think they were maybe equally, if not more, excited to run into Kathy Mateus.
1: Oh, there you go. Absolutely.
0: Which, I mean, especially back in the 90s, I mean, she had some big-time hits.
1: Yeah, no question. Yeah, that's one of the things. I don't know if she's going to be on the show. We always do a segment with the folks from Mountain States. That's Thursday at 4:00, and she was just on like last week.
0: I just saw an email from Adam that I do believe she'll be on the phone with us again.
1: Really?
0: Yeah.
1: Okay, well, we'll get the lowdown.
0: Absolutely. Yeah.
1: And by
0: yeah.
1: the way, she is a really good follow on Facebook.
0: She is. Very
1: She's
0: good.
1: She's a really good follow on Facebook. So what were your Milwaukee peeps saying about the trading deadline?
0: Well, not a lot. I mean, really, the Milwaukee folks are kind of, I think, happy with where the team is.
1: Yeah.
0: Now, I don't know, after the pitching fiasco with Sproat yesterday.
1: Well,
0: yeah.
1: The thing I respect is that Milwaukee has basically got the amateur scouting thing down.
0: They do.
1: Okay.
0: They really do.
1: Because, you know, teams like the Yankees and the Dodgers and the Red Sox, they can buy players. They create farm systems so that they can use those players to get mature, proven players.
0: Yeah.
1: Milwaukee doesn't really have that advantage. And you see what happens. I mean, Milwaukee is good enough to get to the postseason. They'll be good enough to win the Central Division. Although the Cubs are kind of in their rearview mirror now. They're like 5.5 games back.
0: They always are, though.
1: Yeah.
0: They always are.
1: But the thing about Milwaukee is, you just have to wonder, and the reason I'm asking you this, as a Milwaukee fan, you're thinking, man, we're right there.
0: Yeah.
1: Right there. What if we wanted to, you know, we scout these players, we can develop them. You don't really know how well prospects are going to turn out. What if we pushed a couple of chips to the table and went for Scooble for 2 months and get a ring? Because nobody ever says when you're a fan, it's like, hey, Matt, you're a fan in Milwaukee. How many times have you made it to the playoffs? Nobody ever says that, right?
0: Right.
1: What they say is, show me the rings.
0: Yeah,
1: show me the rings.
0: Yeah.
1: How many times have Milwaukee won the World Series?
0: Stephen A. Smith from ESPN had a segment on yesterday on YouTube where for 20 minutes straight he went off about this. And he basically said that because Scooble wound up with the Dodgers, it's going to lead to an MLB lockout after this season.
1: I think that's probably right. But I think that was probably coming anyway. Yeah, and there's a conspiracy theory that the other owners got out of the way for the Dodgers to do this, to kind of force the issue. Now, I don't go down that far the rabbit hole, but it's a pretty good theory.
0: There's another theory out there that the Dodgers are going to tank themselves in the playoffs to let Milwaukee go, so that it proves that you can't buy yourself a championship.
1: Okay, the problem with something like that is, do you realize how many people would have to be involved in a conspiracy like that?
0: A lot.
1: Okay.
0: A lot.
1: And I don't know if you know this. There are no secrets anymore, really.
0: Not really.
1: Not in sports. No, I don't buy that. Here's the thing. Now, this might be in a minority opinion, because I'm seeing social media polls like, who do you want to take to win the World Series? The Dodgers or the field?
0: Right.
1: You know, the Dodgers have lost like 6 of their last 8 games.
0: Yeah. Okay?
1: They just got swept at home by the Red Sox. They got beat last night. They're not I wouldn't look at their lineup and say they're especially spry. They're one of the oldest teams in baseball.
0: They
1: and
0: are.
1: You're talking about a bunch of, one of the things that makes the Scooble thing, and by the way, he's pitching tonight. One of the things that make the Scooble thing interesting is you've got a lot of guys coming back to the Dodgers who have been out for a long time.
0: Mm-hmm.
1: Snell, Glasnow. Now, they got starters. I mean, they can roll. Yamamoto is a great pitcher. There's no question.
0: Sure.
1: But, I mean, it's not a done deal that the Dodgers are going to win it all. I mean, the Blue Jays basically had them dead to rights, not once, but twice last year.
0: I was going to say that very thing, yes. I mean, really, the Game 7 finale there, it could have gone either way, truthfully.
1: Are you ready to talk a little bit about college football? Because today,
0: we're getting there.
1: Today is probably the most relevant day of the year for the USA Today college football coaches poll. The preseason poll is out. There was a time when every week you would look at the AP poll and then you would look at the coaches poll and you would give them, if not equal weight, both consideration.
0: Sure.
1: But the way things are operating now, once the season begins, here's a dirty little secret. Nobody really cares about the coaches poll.
0: Not really.
1: Nobody cares about the coaches poll. Correct me if I'm wrong, but I don't think we know who votes in it. Okay. We know the coaches who vote, but we don't know how they vote until the very last poll of the year.
0: Mm-hmm.
1: So you got stuff going on during the season where, say, for example, Team Y is getting ready to play Team X. Well, the coach from Team Y will rank Team X a little higher, so just in case he upsets them. Or there's we're trying to get X amount of teams into the college football playoffs, so I'm going to give more weight to the teams in my conference to make that conference. Anyway, polls aren't perfect.
0: Well, no.
1: Polls aren't perfect, but and the other thing is, we focus more on the AP poll until we finally get the college football playoff rankings. And that's when things get real, okay?
0: Yep.
1: And the USA Today poll kind of goes by the wayside. But today, it's the first legitimate poll that's out there, and we have a tendency to give it some credence. So here it is. And Ohio State is number one. Ohio State's number one, followed by Oregon, Georgia, Texas, and Notre Dame in the top five. Indiana, your defending national champions, are number six, followed by Miami, Texas A&M, Oklahoma, and Ole Miss. That's your top five. This is the USA Today college football preseason poll. It came out early this afternoon. Here is 11 through 15. Alabama, Texas Tech, LSU, Southern Cal, BYU, 16 through 20.

0: Michigan, Penn State, Tennessee, Washington, SMU, and your final five teams, Utah, Iowa, Clemson, Houston, and Missouri. So I'm sure you're not going to see this as a big surprise, but the conference that has the most teams in the preseason poll, despite the fact that the Big Ten has won three straight national championships, is the SEC.
1: Shocker.
0: The SEC has the most teams in the preseason poll. The Big 12, where West Virginia currently resides, they have four teams in the top 25 in the USA Today preseason coaches poll, and the ACC has three. So, one other point about this. You think, oh, well, why are we even playing the season? Ohio State got almost half the first place votes. Why don't we just take those Saturday afternoons off and just talk to the rest of our family members, or maybe go to the park or whatever? Well, only four times since USA Today took over the coaches poll in 1991 has the same team been number one in the preseason poll and ended the season at number one.
1: Huh.
0: Four times in 35 years.
1: Okay.
0: So there's reason to play these games.
1: Sure.
0: There's a reason to play these games. But here's the question of the day, and it's sponsored by Selango Law. Question of the day sponsored by Selango Law. What teams always seem overrated in the college football preseason polls? And secondarily, will WVU be ranked at any point this season? Question of the day, sponsored by Selango Law. What teams always seem to be overrated in the college football preseason polls? And will WVU be ranked at any point this season? To respond, text those in, 304-TALK-304. 304-825-5304. You can tweet me. I'm on Exit Weekly, WEEKLEY, one word, three E's, WEEKLEY. WVU football has not been ranked in the AP poll since Will Grier left.
1: Has it been that long?
0: At any point, 2018.
1: Oh, my.
0: WVU did have a season in the Neil Brown era where West Virginia finished number 25 in the coaches poll. All right? So Just have that information when you decide what you want to answer in this poll. Which teams always seem to be overrated in the college football preseason polls? And will WVU be ranked at any point this season? I can't wait for your responses. Jack Carlson is here.
2: I'm here.
0: What'd you do with Jeff?
2: He's very busy. We got hot news right off the presses.
0: Okay.
2: In Fayette County, Elliot Pritt has resigned earlier this month, or actually last month now, time flies, but he withdrew himself from the November ballots, which means, in accordance with a 2024 law, Republicans can't replace him on the ballot because he voluntarily withdrew. We just got that news from the Secretary of State, Chris Warner, so Jeff is hard at work. Working on that.
0: So the Democratic candidate will run unopposed for that seat?
2: Mm-hmm. Because of that 2024 law, and Republicans sense this Elliot Pritt, obviously he's charged with allegedly sexually assaulting a young underage girl. Because of this, Republicans are kind of wondering, Dave, whether they're going to change this new law.
0: What about a candidate who might be like a Temu Republican and kind of like file as an independent? Could they run against a Democrat?
2: That'd be a question for Secretary of State Chris Warner. I'm not sure.
0: Look at me getting into the political water. Now I'm back out. I'm back out of the water. All right, what else you got?
2: Also, longtime U.S. Attorney, Kanawha County Prosecutor Chuck Miller, he died at 77 years old. So we got a reaction story with Kanawha County President Ben Selango. And also had Huntington Police. They're preparing for a community event, a national night out against crime here tonight at Ritter Park in Huntington. And then we also have a lot of sports stories with all this eligibility situations got going on. Greg Carey's been hard at work at that on our website.
0: Yeah, it's the lawsuit season. It's the lawsuit. Jack, also, I want to publicly thank you for fixing my sign snafu yesterday.
1: Good man.
2: It was my pleasure.
1: Yeah, good man.
0: That was very, very, very good. I needed that. Jack, thank you.
2: Thank you.
0: Let's take a quick break. We're coming back with more in a minute.
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7: West Virginia Metro News, I'm Jeff Jenkins. A controversy in the Marion County school system has landed in court. School Superintendent Donna Heston and a human resources manager have filed separate lawsuits against three board of.
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6: 3 hours is enough. You know, I don't know if I could go. You know, some guys go like 4 or 5 hours.
7: That's a long show.
6: That's like, you know, that's the day, right? Almost.
7: Pretty much.
6: You know, you're spending a whole day. So a person should be able to get done what I need to get done in 3 hours. And we're going to try.
7: 180 is the sweet spot.
6: Yeah, that's exactly right. Hashtag 180 Club. We're going to try to get everything I've got written down on the show today. Oh, I don't want to bury the lead. We got some good stuff coming in the 5 o'clock hour. Anthony Lewis is going to be here, so we'll have some Mountaineer stuff. Then Troy Lilly is coming on at 5:33 from Coalfields and Company. He wrote something at his website a couple of nights ago that got me intrigued, and we're going to talk about it today. He's got his, since the West Virginia high school football practice started yesterday, he's got a list of his top 10 quad A and triple A regular season games for the upcoming season.
7: Oh, very nice.
6: So we're going to take a look at that. So we'll do that. That'll be at 5:33 this afternoon. All right, question of the day. Ohio State tops the brand new USA Today college football preseason poll. Only 4 teams have ever started and finished at number 1 since 1991. So here's the hotline question of the day. What teams always seem to be overrated in college football preseason polls? And secondarily, will WVU be ranked at any point this season? What teams always seem to be overrated? And will the Mountaineers be ranked at any point this season? To respond, text those in, 304-TALK, 304-304-8255-304. You can reach me on X, too. I'm still there. At weekly, WEEKLEY, 1 word 3 E's, WEEKLEY. By the way, a quick note on social media in a minute. But first, a couple of quick responses. Here's Anthony in Clarksburg. He says, Dave, Miami has been overrated yearly for more than 20 years. WVU will not be ranked this season. Herman, one of our regular listeners down in Mississippi, he says, hey, Dave, I think I answered this question the same way last year. All teams are overrated until they play the games. However, just to wish WVU well, I believe they will crack the top 25 sometime this season. Here's Andy Smith on X. He says, Dave, the media always goes nuts for Alabama and Notre Dame. I'm indifferent to WVU's ranking. Just hope they get beat by UVA in Charlotte on September 19th. Todster, Dave, WVU will be ranked at some point this season. Indiana is definitely overrated this year. All right. All right. The social media thing I wanted to ask you about. Did you see this story that they're bringing MySpace back?
7: I did, yes.
6: Okay. So Tim and Chris Vanderhook have confirmed plans they will relaunch the once dominant social media platform more than 20 years after its debut.

0: you. Speaking in a new documentary simply called MySpace, Tim said, quote, "We're going to relaunch MySpace. We're just waiting for the right time to do it," unquote. The brothers purchased the platform 15 years ago and attempted a music-focused redesign, but it failed to regain traction. I remember when that happened.
1: I do, too.
0: When they wanted to make it all music. And maybe just the time wasn't right. The time wasn't right. So what do you think about that? What do you think about that? The idea that MySpace could come back.
1: It's a bit of a muddy landscape here. I mean, at this point, you're competing against TikTok, Snapchat, Instagram, Facebook, X, formerly Twitter. I mean, there's a lot of things out there for folks to choose from already. If they're going to do it and be successful, I think it has to be more video-based.
0: Oh, yeah.
1: YouTube and TikTok rule the world now. I mean, that's just the meta platforms are they've reached the plateau.
0: Now, if Ryan was here, if I said to him, I was like, what do you think about my... He's like, I'm not on social media. I am social media free. And there is a segment of the audience out there that feels that way. But conversely, there are a lot of people who are on all these platforms.
1: Yes.
0: Right?
1: Yeah,
0: they're on all these platforms. So the person, don't you think, okay, here is, this is just an assumption. You know what they say about that. Say, for example, you're on three or four social media platforms now. What's one more? What's one more? Right?
1: That's a fair point.
0: Yeah. I mean, how many people who got sick of X or whatever and decided that they would check out Threads, okay, still have their Threads account?
1: That's
0: probably
1: true.
0: They probably still have their Threads account.
1: The thing with Threads is it seems like it's kind of regurgitating what already makes it onto Instagram.
0: Yeah, oh, sure. That's exactly right. Yeah.
1: But, I mean, it all kind of does that anyway.
0: I just kind of feel like, you know what? That might be a good investment.
1: It might be a good investment. If they actually do it as a social platform and don't try to do the music thing or something on that kind of vein, I think it might have a chance.
0: Here's another maybe thing that kind of leads you to believe that it might potentially work. You know, we're seeing since Elon Musk took over X that the number of X users has dropped dramatically.
1: Yeah.
0: Right? It's dropped dramatically. Where did all those people go? I mean, they've obviously gone on to other platforms. People have been saying for a long time that Facebook is about ready to teeter over.
1: It feels like that sometimes.
0: Right?
1: Yeah.
0: Well, look, where are all those people going to go? I mean, if one of those major social media platforms, but for one reason or another, you know, a security crash, whatever, decided, or there was an instance where it went out of business, here would be something that's got name recognition that could probably scoop up, like, literally millions of subscribers.
1: True.
0: Right?
1: I think where they're going is outside. I think they're touching grass again.
0: I think
1: people are realizing it's like,
0: true.
1: You know, there is a world outside of my house.
0: There you go. The other thing I wanted to ask you about is, you know, we got NFL camps. We're going to hear some coaches in the Sound of Sports here in a second. But I love this. This is clickbait for me. The Athletic put out their quarterback tiers for the year today.
1: Oh, lovely.
0: All right. So Patrick Mahomes is at the top of tier one.
1: Okay.
0: But this is the first time in multiple years where somebody voted him as a tier two. All the voters have him at tier one. Except one. Somebody stepped up and got out of line and voted Patrick Mahomes tier two. You can't stay number one forever.
1: Look, I saw a video from practice with him like last week, and he threw a ball towards, should have been Travis Kelce, yeah. Bounced off the back of the center's head.
0: I saw that too.
1: Like a little rusty.
0: I'm not betting against the guy. I'm not betting
1: against
0: the guy.
1: Well, that's fair. That's fair.
0: I mean, but he... you know, he's been an amazing quarterback, but he went from tier four in 2018 to tier one ever since then and had gotten all the votes in tier one until this year when somebody stepped in and said, no, not putting him in tier two. So here you go. Here are your tier one quarterbacks, according to The Athletic today. In a tie for number two, Josh Allen of the Bills and Matthew Stafford of the Rams.
1: Interesting.
0: I think that's really interesting, too. Honestly,

0: My first reaction to that is they both belong in tier one. But yeah. If I was going to have to win one game, I think I might go Stafford.
1: I think I would too.
0: He's got the ring. You know, you can't count on Josh Allen to do it until he's done it, right?
1: Exactly.
0: He's got all the physical tools, but Stafford has done it. Stafford has done it.
1: And he's a little bit older, a little bit more veteran quarterback.
0: Joe Burrow is four. And then here's tier two. Lamar Jackson drops out of tier one, and he's at the top of tier two at number five. The hate on Lamar this year, trust me, he's taking notes on all this stuff.
1: Oh, I guarantee
0: he's taking notes on all this stuff. So Lamar Jackson goes down to tier two. Justin Herbert, number six from the Chargers. Dak Prescott, number seven. Drake May tied for eighth with Jared Goff of the Lions. By the way, where do you think Jordan Love of the Packers is? Because you're a Packer guy. Where do you think Jordan Love is? Because we're not going to go through the whole list.
1: Probably somewhere in the middle of the pack, like number 16 or so.
0: He's 10th.
1: Oh, okay.
0: He's 10th.
1: All
0: right. He's tier 2. He's tier 2.
1: Not bad.
0: So how far down this list do you think you have to go before you find Aaron Rodgers? How far down do you have to go to find the Aaron Rodgers?
1: I bet he's at the bottom.
0: No, he's number 19.
1: Well,
0: he's number 19.
1: Okay.
0: And we'll be talking with Dave Brown from Steeler Depot here in about 20 minutes. So, Aaron Rodgers. By the way, Aaron Rodgers made me a little upset yesterday. It wasn't so much all the things he said. He can say whatever he wants. He's earned the right to do that.
1: Sure.
0: But what I don't like is, why doesn't he ever give local guys a chance to interview him?
1: Oh, I've never noticed that.
0: Ever does is talk to the national guys, and then the local media guys get him in a press conference situation. But no local guys ever get him in a one-on-one.
1: I think he knows this is it and just does not care.
0: Doesn't care.
1: He's doing what he wants to do.
0: What do you think? What do you think Geno Smith is on this list?
1: Is he on there?
0: That's a legitimate question right there. Yes, he is on the list. He is number 30.
1: Ooh.
0: He is number 30 on the he's a tier 4 quarterback, number 30 on the Athletic quarterback tier list, which is getting a lot of run today, and it came out today at the Athletic. Tell you what, let's take a quick break, and when we come back, we'll get into the Sound of Sports. Stay tuned.
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6: A Raleigh County man is facing multiple sexual assault charges following an investigation by the Raleigh County Sheriff's Office. Sheriff Frank Pretty said deputies responded to the Soap Creek area after receiving a report of a sexual assault. The case was later assigned to the Sheriff's Office Detective Bureau. Following an investigation, detectives arrested Harold Johanna Hayen. Hayen is charged with 5 counts of second-degree sexual assault. Pretty and Chief Deputy Frank Shelton commended the deputies and detectives involved in the case for the professionalism and dedication. The investigation remains ongoing. Raleigh County teachers with innovative classroom ideas will soon have an opportunity to receive funding for their projects. 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The 9th annual

0: Beckley Honey Festival is set for Saturday, August 15th from 10 a.m. until 4 p.m. at the Beckley Exhibition Coal Mine. 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That's your news update. 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From the WJLS News Network News Desk, I'm Fred Persing of the Second.
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9: 11 minutes till the hour. Let's go ahead and jump into the sound of sports, and we'll begin with baseball. By the way, Dirty Birds are back at it tonight after a day off in the Atlantic League. They will open a series in Lexington against the Legends tonight. With action on the field last night after the trading deadline expired in Milwaukee, the Pirates edged the division-leading Brewers 4-3 in the opener of a four-game set. Welcome back, Spencer Horowitz. His three-run, two-out double to right was the moment on which this game turned.
10: That loads the bases. This all coming after there were two outs and nobody on. And Spencer Horowitz, who struck out his first time, he's coming up. Ground ball and fair pass first all the way into the corner. Scoring at least a couple. Beasley's got the windmill. Spencer Horowitz for Hire clears the bases. 3-0 in the third.
11: That's exactly what Spencer Horowitz is looking to do right there in that situation. In the driver's seat, looking for a pitch in the big part of the zone that you can swing at and hit hard somewhere.
9: All right, so the Pirates starter Bubba Chandler had a strong outing last night. He held the Brewers without a hit until David Hamilton single up the middle with two outs in the fifth. In the ninth, with Mason Montgomery on the mound and the Brewers' potential winning run at the plate, the Pirates closed it out on an ABS challenge.
10: And coming on to try to lock it down, here comes the Pirates' Mason M. There's a lot of talk about Mason M at the trade deadline. The Pirates already got theirs, Mason Montgomery. Two outs. It's Churio versus Montgomery for the game right now.
12: Challenge. Henry Davis. ABS powered by T-Mobile.
13: Struck him out on a challenge. Raise the Jolly Roger. Pirates defeat the Brewers. Mason Montgomery dominates, and the new look Bucks defeat the Brewers.
9: One of those weird situations. The Pirates have now won 6 of 7 against the Brewers this year, including the last 4 straight against Milwaukee. Before the game, Pirates manager Don Kelly weighed in on the deadline edition of former Mets reliever Luke Weaver to the Bucks' beleaguered bullpen.
14: Yeah, I would hope so. And to add a guy like that that does have that experience, does have that stuff and the success he's had, hopefully helps slow things down out in the pen for everybody. And he's going to pitch some big innings for us.
15: Do you see feeling that closer role or more of a setup hand role being
14: moved? Pretty fresh right now. We haven't got to dive in. I'm sure he's going to close some games, and

0: bullpen guys that can, you know, lock down wins for this group, the young group right now. And obviously, a couple of those guys are going to be free agents at the end of the year. But, you know, we feel we're still excited about the group we have and going into 27.
1: What are the chances any of those?
2: I'll get that.
1: What are the chances any of those guys could be back next year?
0: I would leave the possibility open. We've got a couple months left in the season, but I would leave that possibility open.
2: I told you never to call me here. The Reds did make two minor deals right before the deadline yesterday, sending lefty bat Nathaniel Lowe to the Guardians for infielder Juan Brito and minor league right-hander Alejandro Rivera, and shipped lefty reliever Caleb Ferguson to the Cardinals for $250,000 of international bonus space. In Philadelphia, the Nats lost to the Phillies 6-3. The game turned in the seventh when the Phils' Derek Hill hit a go-ahead grand slam to erase a 3-0 Washington lead.
3: Inside ball four, and without a hit, the Phillies have loaded the bases up. Derek Hill is going to be the batter.
4: He has worked some magic against the Nats before.
3: Yes, he has. Fly ball, left center field. That's well hit. Lyles going back toward the wall. Gone! Grand slam! Derek Hill has just given the Phils the lead.
5: There's your grand slam as Derek Hill does it to D.C. again. Derek Hill with his ninth home the season. It's the first grand slam of the year for the Phillies as he has turned this one around.
2: So the Phillies have won three straight, and they swung a deal for three-time batting champion Luis Arraez from the Giants at the deadline. Game two of the set, the Nats will send right-hander Zach Littell out to face Jesus Luzardo of the Phillies tonight. In New York, a wild night in the Bronx. The Cards outslugged the Yankees 13-7 on a night in which the Redbirds' Alec Burleson hit 3 2-run homers, including a moonshot into the second deck and right to cap a 7-run eighth inning for St. Louis.
6: Here's Alec Burleson. How about a third home run tonight for Burley? He's looking for number 18 on the year. He has a pair of 2-run homers tonight. The pitch to Burleson. A swing! There it goes! There's his third home run tonight! Unbelievable! Oh, baby, what a swing! A 2-run homer for Burleson. 3 home runs, 6 RBIs. Yes, he got his 18th home run in this series. He got it in this game. A 3-homer night for him.
7: Well, we've seen some ups and downs in this game. Some really good things from the newcomer from Garcia. Then all of a sudden, the pitching staff, the Yankees, not being who they usually are. Alec Burleson having some kind of night. Career night. First time 3 home runs.
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0: New records on Wall Street. I'm Jack Callahan, Fox News. Dow Jones Industrial Average showed officially closing 940 points higher today, cresting 54,000 for the first time ever. The S&P 500 up 139 points to close at 7739, also a record. NASDAQ closed 669 points higher. Crude oil prices down about 5% today. The national average price for a gallon of gasoline slightly lower. The optimism over assurances from the administration that an agreement with Iran to open the Strait of Hormuz is close.
1: Administration officials continue to be confident that a deal for free passage of all commercial shipping through that strait is really on the horizon.
2: Hey, this is Lauren, and a little thing I love about the hash brown scramble burrito is that it's going to add the protein that you need, the eggs with those crispy nuggets. 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
7: 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Cloudy tonight, overnight low 68. Wednesday, cloudy with scattered afternoon showers and thunderstorms. High tomorrow, 83. Thursday, mostly cloudy with scattered afternoon showers and thunderstorms and strong gusty winds. Thursday, highs 84. It's Metro News AccuWeather on the WJLS News Network.

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1: All right, welcome back to the show. Hour number two, how do you do? Metro News Hotline, keeping you company here in West Virginia every weekday afternoon, starting at 3:06 and taking you through until 6 o'clock. Thank you so much for tuning in. We appreciate it more than you know. Wherever you're listening to the show today, inside the state of West Virginia or beyond the borders, just trying to get a read on what's going on back home, we hope you're having a good day. We hope you're having a good day. We're marching on here at our flagship, 580 WCHS here in Charleston, right downtown, 1111 Virginia Street East. And it is a hot one today. Humid, 86 degrees, but we're doing okay and happy to spend some time with you this afternoon. We got a lot of stuff to get into in this particular hour. Another good day in the financial markets. We'll run that all down here in just a minute. Reset our question of the day about college football. And why not? And why not? The USA Today preseason poll for 2026 is out. Gives us something to talk about until they finally kick this thing off in a few weeks. So we'll get into that. Dave Bryant from Steeler Depot is going to be here in just a minute as the Steelers practices in Latrobe at St. Vincent's College continue. Day two in pads for the black and gold. What's going on up there with that? And it looks like maybe one of the Steelers rookies along the offensive line is turning some heads. More on that in just a minute. We've got the entertainment report coming your way at 425, 433. McIntyre Murphy sitting in for Coop today. Coop will be back on Thursday. Is this right? The Dave Allen's coming back? And he's going to be on the show here in about a half an hour?
2: Flipping the seats between the two of you.
1: What? What? 4 hours a day isn't enough for him? Hey, the 1 hour local show and then the 3 hour show that precedes this show?
2: Well,
1: that's not enough?
2: You're Dave. He's Dave. We've got Dave Bryant. This is the Dave Network.
1: Oh, man, I didn't even think about that.
2: On Metro News, you know, it's the Dave Network.
1: 3D.
2: That's right.
1: 3D.
2: That's right.
1: All right, a little bit later on in the hour, we'll open up the On the State file, have the five things to know at 5 o'clock. Anthony Lewis, our Mountaineer Insider, will be here at 5 o'clock. He'll hang out and play in or out with us at 525. Troy Lilly from Coalfields & Company will be here at 533. West Virginia High School football practice started yesterday on Monday. Yeah, Troy's got a really interesting article that he's got posted at the website, Coalfields & Company, about his picks for the top 10 Quad A and Triple A regular season games of the year in West Virginia. We'll kick that around a little bit. We'll do that at 5:33. All right, let's go ahead and start with what happened in the financial markets today. Good day in the market, man. A lot of green. Now, there was a little bit of a pullback at the end of the day, but still, the Dow was up 1.7%, gaining 907 points. The Dow closing at 54,085. S&P 500 up 1.8%, gaining 136 points today, 77.36 at the close. NASDAQ was the big percentage gainer. Tech has been on a bit of a roll here. NASDAQ was up 2.6%, gained 671 points, 26,584 at 4 o'clock Eastern. Among stocks of local interest to West Virginia that were big percentage gainers or losers today, man, how about Caterpillar today? Roaring up nearly 6.5%, gaining a little more than $53 a share, $883.44 at the end of today's session. Also having a good day, Home Depot up 2.7%, tacked on $9.05, $349.07 at the close today. Nucor, the steelmaker, up 4.8%. Tacked on $12.66, $273.94 at 4 o'clock. In the energy space today, oil down again, down 5.5%, losing $4.45. WTI and the NYMEX closed at $75.89. And at the moment, natural gas is down a dime, down 3.7%, going for $2.68 per unit. What about the crypto? Crypto is up 0.6%, gaining almost $400, $64,130 at the moment. And yesterday, we had a listener who wanted us to add gold and silver to our report at 4 o'clock. And you know what? I'm going to do that. I think that's a really good suggestion. Gold today up nearly 0.6%, Closing at $4,099, up $23.20. And silver was up 2.3% today, tacked on $1.38, closing the session at $60.35. Here's our question of the day. Question of the day has to do with college football because Ohio State tops the USA Today college football preseason poll. But just four teams have started and finished number one since 1991. So here's the hotline question of the day. And it's sponsored by Solango Law. What teams always seem to be overrated in college football preseason polls? And will WVU be ranked at any point this season? What teams always seem to be overrated in college football preseason polls? And will the Mountaineers be ranked at any point this season? Text those in, 304-TALK-304, 304-825-5304. I'm on Exit Weekly, W-E-E-K-L-E-Y, one word, three E's, W-E-E-K-L-E-Y. A couple of good responses. Here's one from MoneyGun304 on X. Dave, it's going to be hard for WVU not to be ranked when they go 13-0.
2: Oh, yeah. All right. That's right. That's right. Positivity.
1: Attaboy, Money Gun. Jennings Starcher. Hey, Jennings, I'll see you on Thursday. Hopefully at the Inside the Huddle thing here in Charleston. Ohio State is always overrated each and every year. I've felt this way about them since growing up in Ravenswood and dealing with my classmates who cheered for them. As for WVU, if they start the season.

0: Washington 5-0 and beat Arizona to go 6-0, then they should be ranked. I kind of feel like if West Virginia starts 4-0, if they win that game in Charlotte against UVA, they've got a good shot to be ranked. Anyway, I want to know what you think. So send me those text messages, 304-TALK, 304-304-8255, 304. I'm on X at Weekly, W-E-E-K-L-E-Y. Let's get Dave Bryan in here and talk some Steeler football. Let's do it. Dave, how you doing this afternoon?
1: Dave, happy Tuesday to you, man. If WVU starts off 5-0, 6-0, y'all going to run out of couches up there, aren't you?
0: Fair. That's a fair statement. Hey, man, can you believe how close we are to a Steeler preseason game? We're like, what, 9 days away? 9 days until the first game?
1: Let's see, a week from Thursday, right?
0: Yeah.
1: You know, so, here we are on Tuesday here. So, we're getting close here. The Steelers just wrapped up their sixth training camp practice of 2026 a couple of hours ago, and they're going to be off on Wednesday. They're going to get back after it on Thursday, and then that's when those longer practices start. They're going to go Thursday, Friday, and Saturday, and of course Saturday night is the annual night practice at Latrobe High School. So,
0: right.
1: Exciting 3 days coming up here as they start working towards their first preseason game against the Green Bay Packers week from Thursday.
0: So the word out of camp is, at least yesterday and today, that Maxi Onuchor was pushing some guys around in the offensive line for the Steelers. What are you hearing about that?
1: Yeah, that since the pads went on, look, it was obviously kind of quiet there in the introductory phase there, not having pads on, but they put the pads on for the first time on Monday, and he seemed to be the story there for sure, and it seems to have carried over into Thursday as well, into Tuesday as well. So you just hope that he can continue to string these good practices together, especially heading into this first preseason game, because he's going to get a lot of work. You have to figure in that first preseason game. He might not start that game. We'll see what Mike McCarthy finally decides the closer we get to the game time as to how long maybe the starters are going to start. You know, Aaron Rodgers, there's that report came out saying that Mike McCarthy said he wants Aaron Rodgers to play, and Aaron said he will if that's what Mike McCarthy wants. And Mike McCarthy, you know, said on Monday that, you know, they haven't made that decision yet, in so many words. It depends on the health of the team. He's not just going to roll Aaron Rodgers out there if he only has like a half, you know, offensive line. But as of right now, knock on wood, the offensive line is in great shape. And, yeah, you got your first-round pick making some noise early in training camp, especially when pads go on. And that's obviously a great sign. And you just kind of hope that stuff continues. And if it does and he puts together a good, you know, couple of preseason games here, hey, who knows, Dave? We might be talking about Maxi Onuchor being the starting right tackle for this team come week one.
0: Yeah,
1: but, we obviously got a lot of time to go before we figure that out.
0: That's true. That's true. But this is pretty interesting. I mean, when the Steelers drafted him, the thought was, well, we don't know how many starts he's had, and we don't know what position he can play, and can he really bounce out to a tackle spot? You know, supposedly the first couple of days, the young guy's got like magic feet. You can't get around him.
1: Oh, yeah, it's like a typewriter for sure. Look, there was never a question about the athleticism overall. You know, it's more so about the rawness with him coming out of
0: right.
1: Arizona State there. And really, if the biggest – look, he's got to get more technical, and he knows that. That will come over time here. And, look, he's going up against some good pass rushers there in camp too, and T.J. Watt and Nick Herbig and Alex Highsmith. So that, you know, iron on iron there. So that's certainly going to help there. But more than anything, I think – the thing that needed the biggest development with him was his run blocking, because he's got the athleticism and he's got the power overall. And if the if this new offensive line coaches that they have in Campen and I forget who the other veteran is that they have in there, former tackle, if they can coach him up here and get him a little bit more technical and work on his run blocking over the course of this next, you know, we'll say month here, he might have a shot here. And you know, I think it's most definitely he's going to be a player to watch, along with obviously all the rookie draft picks in the first preseason game. But you got to like what you're hearing now, the kid out of Arizona State right now.
0: Yeah, I think that's really good. We have a clip from Pat Freiermuth. I think we can play this. We didn't get to it in the Sound of Sports. or Pat from Farmworth, that made a really interesting point to the media yesterday. You know, now he's a veteran, has got the big contract after he played at Penn State. With all the things that are new with the Steelers, new head coach, new staff, he says there's a lot of familiar faces on the offense when he looks around. A lot of the guys that are at key roles this year were there last year.
2: Yeah, I mean, I think I was actually talking to my wife yesterday about it. I think it's the funnest part is the continuity, like you said. You know, every single year I've been here, it was either new quarterback or new O-lineman or new running backs. And I think looking around, this is the first year that it's like DK, me, Rome are back as the receivers. And we got Darnell back. We got majority of our O-line back. Aaron's back. So it's just we're supplementing some solid pieces for us. But I think it's been fun, you know, to have that continuity.
0: So there you go. That's Freiermuth talking about it. I thought that was a really interesting point. There are a lot of familiar faces on the offensive side of the ball.
1: Yeah, I mean, look, you roll down that offensive line, right? You got Faletano, you got Mason McCormick, you got Zach Frazier, Spencer Anderson, who right now appears to be in the driver's seat to be the starting right guard, and, you know, Dylan Cook, who's battling for that right tackle spot. Broderick Jones has obviously been around as well, too. And then you got, you know, Jalen Warren in the back backfield, one of the running backs there. And then Aaron Rodgers, this is his second season, as he mentioned, too. You got Darnell Washington still there. And, you know, a couple of the wide receivers, DK and Roman as well, too. So, yeah, if there's anything that you know, something to look forward to when it comes to this offense is at least they got a lot of those same pieces in there from last year. Now, obviously, you got a new head coach, but the good thing to go along with that is obviously Mike McCarthy has worked with Aaron Rodgers before, and, you know, you would think that will help getting this offense implemented moving forward. So that is at least something to look forward to when it comes to the offensive side of football.
0: Yeah, we've got a couple minutes here, but the idea that Rodgers would play in the first exhibition game is pretty crazy. Two things. First of all, I don't know if he did or not, but did Tom Brady play in any exhibition games when he was with the Bucs? Because if he didn't, could Aaron Rodgers be the oldest quarterback to ever play in a preseason game? The other question is, you know, if Rodgers is taking snaps in this preseason, which is now shortened, I think most people are pretty happy about that. He's going to be taking snaps against Howard and Aller. You know, I think those guys need work in a preseason game.
1: Yeah, that's the big thing that I worry about. And as far as your question, I mean, I'd have to research about Brady. If Brady seems like Brady might have taken a couple snaps. I don't remember in that year versus, you know, with the Buccaneers. I'll have to go back and look at that. But yeah, you make a good point there. And look, even you know, I think Aaron said somewhere along the lines of 30 to 40. That's a lot of snaps.
0: Oh, you know it is.
1: Because you got to figure, let's say on at, you know, the average of three preseason games, if you're lucky, you're going to get 200 total offensive snaps in three preseason games. And if Aaron takes even 30 of them, you know, that's quite a few snaps when you got three other quarterbacks, and two of those quarterbacks obviously being young in Will Howard and Drew Aller haven't even played a snap in the National Football League yet, because obviously Howard missed a preseason last year because of that wrist and hand injury there. So yeah, that would be the most negative. You almost would think that the snaps might come at the expense of Mason Rudolph, because how are you going to get him enough snaps? And then, you know, try to get at least your other two young quarterbacks. I'd like to see both those young quarterbacks, Dave, play at least 80 snaps during the preseason.
0: I agree.
1: And if you add those two up, that's 160 right there. And if you throw in another 40 for Aaron Rodgers, well, that's your 200 snaps right there. And you haven't even got Mason Rudolph on the field.
0: Yeah, that's exactly right. Matt, are you looking in there? We got any preseason stats for Tom Brady?
3: Not Tom Brady. The oldest quarterback to play an NFL preseason game was George Blanda at age 48 in 1975.
0: Oh, there we go. That's good research. That is a really – George Blanda did everything, right? He kicked and played quarterback back in the day.
3: Played in four decades, apparently.
0: Hey, Dave, before I let you go, what do you think the chances are that Joey Porter Jr. signs before the first preseason game?
1: Yeah, I don't know. I think it's still 50-50. I think, you know, the Steelers have an off day tomorrow, so we'll see if they get anything done there. And other than that, he's just kind of keeping in condition on those other fields and all right now. And obviously, he can't do anything because he's technically listed as a PUP player right now. And I would imagine, you know, if they did get something done, they would have to have a couple of – they would probably ease

0: men, not just throw them right in pads and throw them out there and all. But look, I still think they get it done before week one. It's just whether or not they get it done by the first preseason game. And even at this point now, with 9 days to go until the first preseason game, if they did get him signed, I don't think you would probably see him in that preseason game. I think they probably would angle to try to play him in the second or third one just for a little bit there. But we'll see what Mike McCarthy's stance is on that the closer that we get to the preseason game. And that is assuming that Joey Porter Jr. signs his deal. So we're just like everybody else here. We're sitting and waiting. I don't think he's banged up. I don't think it's really a back issue based on tweaking it during the conditioning run at start of camp. I think this is all contract related, and I don't think you're going to see him on the practice field until he does sign that deal.
1: All right, got to leave it there. Hey, think about this, Dave. Next time you and I will be talking, we'll be closer than ever to the first preseason game. That'll be next Tuesday at 4 o'clock. Have a great week.
0: All right, I can't wait to talk to you next week as well. Y'all stay cool up that way, and we'll talk to you soon. Have a blessed week.
1: All right, Dave Bryan from Steeler Depot. A quick break, and we're coming back with the Entertainment Report in a moment.
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2: I just got some new pajamas with pockets in them, which is great because before that, I used to have to hold stuff when I slept. 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Keep sleeping. All right, thanks. It's great.
3: 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Almost halfway home on this edition of the program. 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
6: We've got our first trailer for Mahershala Ali's next movie, Your Mother, Your Mother, Your Mother. 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
6: Spider-Man Brand New Day is finally hitting IMAX theaters after its opening weekend success. 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A new sitcom from Friends co-creator Marta Kaufman is coming to Prime Video. The new show, Dinks, follows a couple building their life together without any kids. Paul Scheer and June Raphael will star as the leads. And happy birthday to actress and director Greta Gerwig. She's 43 today. Chuck Sievertson, ABC News.
3: Chuck, thank you. We'll take a break for local news here at the bottom of the hour. And when we come back, what? Is Dave Allen coming in?
8: Oh, yeah.
3: He's coming in?
8: Yeah. Two
3: wow.
8: of you.
3: Wow. At
8: one
3: the same
8: show,
3: time?
8: Two Daves.
3: All right.
8: Well, one network.
3: Whatever it is that's happening next, here we go. News at the bottom of the hour. This is Metro News, the voice of West Virginia.

0: West Virginia Metro News. I'm Jeff Jenkins. Former state lawmaker Elliot Pritt has withdrawn from the November general election, shutting out the Republican Party from filling the ballot. Pritt, who is in federal custody after being charged last month with allegedly grooming and enticing a 15-year-old girl to have sex, officially withdrew from the November 3rd election Tuesday. Today, the paperwork was signed in the Carter County, Kentucky detention facility. The move kicks in the provisions of a 2024 law passed by the GOP-led legislature that prohibits political parties from putting another candidate on the ballot if that candidate withdraws from the election. We'll have more coming up at WVMetroNews.com. The head of Appalachian Power, Brian Abraham, says that he applauds the parent company, AEP, for purchasing the Longview Power Station near Morgantown. That's a coal-fired power plant that AEP is purchasing to help with the power need.
1: What we're trying to do is a strategic approach here in West Virginia. As these large-scale users come on, we're going to pass the cost on directly to them, and so that it doesn't go on to our residential ratepayers.
0: Those large-scale users like data centers. You can read more coming up at WVMetroNews.com. A statement today from U.S. Attorney for Southern West Virginia, Mark Capito, on the death of former U.S. Attorney Chuck Miller, saying Miller has dedicated his life to public service and left a lasting mark both on this office and the people of Kanawha County. 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
2: Come on, Liam, let's go. Get open. Come on, go for it. 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Oh, come on, use your head. 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
3: There he goes again. 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
4: That's what Liam wants.
3: That's what we all want.
5: Be your student's biggest fan, not their biggest critic. 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
0: The Marshall University Board of Governors says it's received three

0: $3 million from the State Higher Education Policy Commission to do deferred maintenance projects called Shock and Awe. There are four projects that are planned, including several chiller replacements, including a chiller replacement, HVAC replacement at the Morrow Library in Huntington. Board of Governors met today at Marshall University. From the Metro News Anchor Desk, I'm Jeff Jenkins.
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3: Welcome back to the show. 26 minutes till the hour. Dave Allen's going to join us here in just a matter of moments. I guess we're trying to set a record for the most Daves in an hour in the history of the Metro News Network.
4: I need to know what that record is.
3: And what's, well, we're threatening it between me and Dave Bryan and Dave Allen.
5: Anybody heard from David Brenner lately?
3: No, not lately. I think he's dead.
5: Still dead.
3: He's still dead. Question of the day. You had to do it. Get a college football question out there. Ohio State is number one in the USA Today 2026 preseason college football poll. They got 38 out of 72 first place votes. Highest preseason finish for the Scarlet and Gray since 2015. But consider this, that just four teams since they started and finished the season at the top of the rankings since USA Today took over administrating the coaches poll back in 1991. Oregon is number two, their highest opening spot in program history. Georgia is third with seven first-place votes. Texas, last year's preseason number one, is number four with two first-place votes. Notre Dame is number five, edging Indiana. The SEC got the most teams in the preseason top 25 with nine. The Big Ten has eight. The Big 12, where West Virginia resides, four, led by Texas Tech. The ACC has three teams in the top 25. So here's the question of the day, and it is sponsored by Selango Law. What teams always seem to be ranked in college, overrated in college football preseason polls? What teams always seem to be overrated in college football preseason polls? And secondarily, will WVU be ranked at any point this season? Will the Mountaineers be ranked at any point this season? To respond, text those in, 304-TALK 304. 304-8255-304. Tweet me, I'm on Exit Weekly, W-E-E-K-L-E-Y. One word, three E's, W-E-E-K-L-E-Y. Now, Anthony Lewis is going to be here in a half an hour, and we'll talk about Mountaineer football. But Dave Allen is here now to talk about Marshall football. And Marshall football this year, Carlos Del Rio Wilson is the Sun Belt Offensive Preseason Player of the Year. Mm-hmm. So, you know, I think you should probably go by Dave Del Rio Allen, for this upcoming season. I think that'd be a good nickname.
5: Can we start this segment, though, on a very, very sad note? Yeah, we have lost one of the great pro wrestlers of all time, Dory Funk Jr. Great Dory Funk Jr., NWA World Champion, second longest reigning NWA World Heavyweight Champion of all time after the great Lou Thesz. He has passed away at the age of 84.
3: Well, that's a really good run for a pro wrestler. Most of those guys are broken by the time they're 50 years old.
5: Yeah, of course, the famous Funk family, Amarillo, Texas, his late brother Terry, who passed a couple of years ago, his father Dory Funk Sr. I mean, both Funk brothers were NWA World Heavyweight Champions, and so I just got to give your proper respects to Dory Funk Jr.
3: Hey, we talk about pro wrestling on this show, and we get a big response to it. So what's the story with Paint the Capital City Green? What's going on with that?
5: It's an annual event that goes on in Charleston at the Bill Noe Flight School up at West Virginia International Yeager Airport. And if you've never been up there to see the Bill Noe Flight School that Marshall has up there, it's absolutely fantastic. But it's a big old party inside a hangar, and it's going to be August the 27th at 6 o'clock. You got Marshall coaches, Tony Gibson, Corny Jackson will be there, Julie Folks, Caleb Bowen, and others. The athletic director, Gerald Harrison, will be there. Of course, normally speaking, Marshall President Brad Smith is there, and Marshall student athletes come up there for a little bit of a roundtable. Steve Cotton, the voice of the Thundering Herd, will be there. And myself and Steve Animal from 98.7 The Mountain, Wild and Wonderful Classic Rock here in Charleston. We've had the pleasure of serving as the MCs for this great event for the last several years. And if you're planning on coming, it sells out.
3: Exactly.
5: Every year. It sells out every year. That's why I'm on here now when the event's not till August the 27th. But it's a very informal type setting. You just get all these Marshall fans. And look, not everybody that comes to Marshall fan, because it's catered by Chef Paul's folks.
3: Hello.
5: Okay, there's that. And there's lots of food and drink of all kinds.
3: There you go. What time does it start?
5: Starts at 6.
3: And usually wraps up about what time?
5: About 8:30, right. Something like this.
3: And the band is there too, right?
5: Generally speaking, the band, the cheerleaders, dance team, for one reason or another, they can't always come every year, but I have not seen the exact lineup this year, but they have been there in the past. I will tell you, I've never done an event that the cheerleaders weren't there and the dance team weren't there. I'll say that. It's just a good old time. And it's very, like I said, a very informal setting. And, Coach Gibson and all the coaches get up and speak a little bit about last season, what they expect this season. It's not every day you get an opportunity to come out and just hang out with the coaches like that. So it's a good time.
3: Wait, would you find anybody at that party who might have a couple extra tickets to the opener at Penn State?
5: It's possible.
3: It's possible, right?
5: And that's another thing, too. You bring up a really good point. One of the things that they do there is they always do some sort of an auction, you know. And when they do an auction, it's generally speaking, again, I don't know the particulars on this one, but it generally is a road trip, flying down with the team kind of a thing. And I'll just tell you this, if you've never, you've probably had Gerald Harrison, the athletic director of Marshall, on the show. We had him on midday yesterday. He is absolutely just one of the most fun guys in the world to be around. And you get him at an event like that, he's even better. I mean, it's good. It's a good time.
3: He came from one of my favorite schools in the OVC. Well, he used to be in the OVC, Austin Peay.
5: Mm-hmm.
3: He's pretty excited about the fact that Marshall's got, what, 10 or 11 athletes mm-hmm. with this Colorado ruling that might get some eligibility back?
5: They might be. And
3: Boogie Trotter's one of them.
5: The interesting thing, though, in talking, we've interviewed A.D. Harrison twice about that on midday, and he's kind of got to walk the line here because, on one hand, he says, you know, the attorneys and these athletes sued the NCAA. Well, in a manner of speaking, we are the NCAA. You know, he's actually said that on the first show. And he said, so we welcome them back if they choose to come back. However, their spots may not be available, you know, because their spots have been filled. So I'm hoping that works out okay. But, yeah, there was a quick programming note. The attorney in that case, Stephen New, will be on Metro News Midday with us tomorrow. Had to cancel him today, or he had to cancel us because he's got a big trial going on. But
3: Matt, jump in here because I want to get your take on this as well. I guess the biggest story about Marshall football, well, there's a bunch of big stories, mm-hmm. but one of the biggest stories literally broke right after we left the air last night about Daron Parks from Nitro mm-hmm. has left. Well, he never enrolled, I guess, at North Carolina. Mm-hmm. He was committed to Florida State last December at Nitro High. They had a big, you know, reveal where he was going to go, what they did with the hats, where he had a WVU hat, an Ohio State hat, and he picked Notre Dame. He's playing at Marshall. He's going to Marshall. So, young guy had almost 50 scholarships and played 2 years at Hurricane. He was at Cardinal Mooney for a year. And then last year, he was pushing people around at Nitro. So now he's at Marshall.
5: This guy, if you go into radio, he's moved so much.
3: Well, I mean, I'm looking at the list of his official visits. Now, he unofficially visited Marshall, mm-hmm. and he knew the WVU drill as well. But his official visits were Auburn, Florida State, UK, Ohio State, and Rutgers. And I'm looking down the list of offers. You know, it's a who's who. He was America's guest. You know, Alabama, Florida, Georgia, Indiana, Miami, Oklahoma, Ole Miss, Oregon, Penn State, Tennessee, Texas A&M. He's at Marshall. He's at Marshall. So you never know what's really going to happen in this crazy era of the Group of Six where – you know, will he play there 1 year and transfer out? Will he stay there? But I tell you what, I'm sure Carlos Del Rio Wilson is probably very happy to have. You know, Matt, did you do any games with him last year? He's like a refrigerator with a hat on. I mean,
4: I was on the Hoover call last year, so okay. I haven't seen him, but we would get done sometimes early, and I'd flip over and listen to Chris Lawrence and the crew do a game, and so I've heard several of their games.
3: Yeah.
4: Marshall kind of has a history of pulling some local talent from time to time.
3: Well, sure.
4: Ethan and Toby Payne more recently, yeah. They both wound up down there.
3: Yeah, that's right.
4: I think it's a great grab for Marshall.
5: Yeah. Oh, absolutely. 100% yeah. It is.
3: I just kind of feel like this story's a little underreported. he had his pick of any schools, yeah. And I don't know. I guess we're going to find it. Like I say, this is kind of a developing story. It happened yesterday right after we left the air. But Tony Gibson got him in the truck, and... Well, he's got a wingspan of like 6'10". We can't fit him in here. We'd like to have him visit. But you said Carl Lee had him in here one time?
4: I think so.
3: I need pictures because I can't believe he made it through that door.
4: Well, you
5: know. He got an NIL deal with the Jim's Steak and Spaghetti House in Huntington.
3: Hey, speaking of Chef Paul and Jim's Spaghetti House, how is the food usually at this paint the Capital City
5: it's
3: Green?
5: Chef Paul.
3: Yeah, that's pretty good.
5: I mean, you didn't say anything else. It's a lot of tailgate food. It's not a set down like dinner type food. It's a buffet, but lots of meatballs and you know wings and things you would expect there. He's got that buffalo chicken dip, which is absolutely fantastic, and plenty of great assortment of drinks. And look, there's people that come out to this. It's an event in Charleston, guys. It's that people that aren't necessarily even big followers of Marshall come out to just because it's a good. Party. I mean, it really. The mayor will be there to welcome everybody.
3: Do they have the green and white plane for the pilot school out there? Did
5: oh,
3: they
5: yeah.
3: do that?
5: Yeah,
3: so,
5: yeah.
3: What years were you at Marsh?
5: 90 to 92.
3: Oh man, you were in there in some good times,
5: there,
3: right?
5: I was there when the Joan opened. I was there at Michael Payton. God rest his soul, was a quarterback, and Matt Downing and some of those guys.
3: Oh, man, that 91 season, yeah. Man, where. Marshall went all the way to the national mm-hmm. championship game and lost in Statesboro to Youngstown State. Mm-hmm. But if you were a 90, you were a freshman. So
5: I wasn't a freshman. I transferred to Marshall.
3: Oh, so. You transferred to Marshall. Yeah. But if you were there in 90, that means you were there for the last year at Fairfield,
5: mm-hmm.
3: right?
5: Yeah.
3: Did you ever go to a game at Fairfield?
5: Yep. Yeah, of course. I didn't go to the last game, though, but because I used to volunteer to work on Saturdays because I worked at a heating and cooling place, and no, Murphy, I didn't get dirty. I worked in the office.
4: I was going to say, I knew better than that.
5: I worked in the office. I always volunteered to work Saturdays because I like money better than anything else.
3: Hey,
5: so.
3: If you were there in 91, did you go to the very first game at the stadium against New Hampshire? Were you at that game?
5: No, I was working radio.
3: Matt, what years were you at Marshall?
4: I was unfortunately there in the shift to Conference USA. I was there from 02 to 07.
3: Well.
4: I did go back for my master's, though, in 2012. So I was around for the Rakeem Cato years, which was a better time than my undergrad.
3: He just completed a pass to Tommy Shuler, and they've had no eligibility for like a decade.
4: Know. Yep.
3: That's good stuff.
4: He had a
3: great
4: career in the CFL.
3: Oh, yeah. Yeah, absolutely.
4: Guy was great.
3: Absolutely. Yep. Those guys were unstoppable. I think they're both in the Marshall Athletic Hall of Fame, aren't they?
4: I believe so,
3: if they're
4: yeah.
3: not, they definitely should be. Give me the date on this one more time.
5: It is August the 27th at the Bill Noe Flight School, West Virginia National Yeager Airport. It starts around 6 o'clock. It's when doors will open. As I said, Steve Animal and myself will be serving as EMCs. We have the last several years. Plenty of all the Marshall coaches are going to be there. Players will be there. Steve Cotton. The voice of the Thundering Herd will be there. He does a little round table. Sometimes, if time allows, we take questions from the audience. It's just a laid-back, good old time in the capital city.
3: Dang, how about Steve Cotton? Didn't he just celebrate like his 30th year as
5: something
3: the voice
5: like that.
3: Of the
5: yeah.
3: Herd?
5: Yeah.
3: It's crazy.
5: Yeah.
3: He is so good.
5: Yeah, he is. He's very good. And look, there's a lot of good stuff going on at Marshall right now outside the athletic program. And Brad Smith is just killing it down there. And he's such an accessible billionaire. That's something you don't see very often. I mean, he'll be there. He and his wife normally come,
3: right.
5: And he's just talking to everybody and hanging out with the wait staff and the whole deal. He's just that kind of guy.
3: Right.
5: I'll say this. I think that both WVU and Marshall have two really good presidents right now. Not that they haven't had good ones in the past, but I think right now they have got two great presidents and two great athletic directors right now.
3: I would definitely agree with that. Dave, thank you.
5: Yep.
3: I'll talk to you tomorrow.
5: Oh,
3: I'll be in your chair tomorrow
5: okay.
3: where you're sitting now.
5: Okay.
3: It's weird. It's a weird feeling to be here.
5: Amanda sits in it before I do.
3: Does
5: and
3: she?
5: Then Daniel sits in it before that. So.
4: Yeah, but none of them are named Dave.
3: Yeah,
5: that's true.
3: That's right. That's exactly right.
4: They need
3: right.
4: to get with the program here.
3: All right, let's take a quick break. We'll come back and open up the On This Date file in just a moment.
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3: All right, welcome back to the show. Wasn't it a nice visit with Dave Allen? Dropping by.
4: It's always nice when he's here.
3: He's got his local show on our flagship 580 WCHS in the morning and then hosts midday every day here on the network. All right, we'll get into the Mountaineer thing, too. Anthony Lewis will be here in about 15 minutes, but now let's jump into the On This Date file, and we'll begin with the birthdays. And as always, we will begin with the sports birthdays. And we got some sports birthdays today, folks. We got some sports birthdays today on August the 4th. How about Jerry Cooney? Jerry Cooney's been a guest on this show. Fine boxer. He was on the U.S. Olympic boxing team in 1980. He's 70 years old today. Talking about WVU, Canute Curtis. Outstanding linebacker for the Mountaineers, played for the Bengals, 52 years old today. Kurt Busch, retired NASCAR driver, 48 years old. But, you know, talking about NASCAR drivers, Jeff Gordon's 55 years old today. Jeff Gordon, four-time Winston Cup Series champ. Here's his first Cup win, and what a way to break in. He won the Coca-Cola 600 in Charlotte in 1994.
14: Set on the pole at 181.439. He will become only the fifth driver in 35 years to win the Coca-Cola 600 at Charlotte, North Carolina from the pole.
15: checkers are out, and they are down, and it is Jeff Gordon victorious this evening on this Memorial Weekend at the Charlotte Motor Speedway.
16: I'm speechless, man. I mean, this is the greatest day of my life. I don't know what to say. I mean, you know, it's a wonderful feeling, but I owe so much to this crew. I told everybody we weren't

0: Blew it, Mike. He is. They've never been better than this. The 1-0 is hit on the ground to short. Jeter Fields throws across in time. Ball game over. Yankees win. The Yankees win. Roger Clemens pitches the best game you've ever seen pitched. One hit, two walks, and 15 strikeouts.
1: Happy birthday, Roger Clemens, 64 years old today. And from the NFL, the Diesel, John Riggins of the Redskins, having a birthday today. He's 77 years old, and you know what we're going to play. That touchdown run where he's the MVP in Super Bowl 17 against the Dolphins. Here it is.
2: Like a couple of expectant fathers, Shula pacing the sidelines, Gibbs irritated.
3: There's Bill Arnsparger. Of course, he's made his defensive call. Let's see who'll win this battle of strategy.
2: Riggins. He's going to go all the way. Unless Blackwood can catch him, and he can't.
1: Riggins was the MVP of Super Bowl 17 for the Redskins against the Dolphins. Scored that touchdown run on fourth down. Ran for 166 yards in that game. 77 years old today. Entertainment celebrities having birthdays today. How about Billy Bob Thornton? He's 71 today. One more baseball clip. 1985, Seaver, pitching for the White Sox, gets his 300th win against the Yankees.
4: As Don Baylor will step in to pinch hit for Bobby Meacham. A single by Pascal. Randolph was robbed by Bain for the second out. And then a walk to Pagliarulo, and there is former President Richard Nixon on his feet in the Yankee owner's box.
5: Seaver's ready to work now to Don Baylor, and it's a high fly ball. It should be playable. Nichols is moving over. Nichols is there. The ball game is over. Seaver has won 300. He has become the 17th man in the history of baseball to win 300 games.
1: I was on this date in 1985, and our musical birthday to the break today is Tiffany Evans. She's 34 today. The five things to know at 5 o'clock in sports are coming up next.
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7: A Raleigh County man is facing multiple sexual assault charges following an investigation by the Raleigh County Sheriff's Office. Sheriff Frank Pretty said deputies responded to the Soap Creek area after receiving a report of a sexual assault. The case was later assigned to the Sheriff's Office Detective Bureau. Following an investigation, detectives arrested Harold Johanna Hayen. Hayden is charged with five counts of second-degree sexual assault. Pretty and Chief Deputy Frank Shelton commended the deputies and detectives involved in the case for the professionalism and dedication. The investigation remains ongoing. Raleigh County teachers with innovative classroom ideas will soon have an opportunity to receive funding for their projects. 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The program awards up to $750 per project to support creative instructional initiatives that directly benefit Raleigh County students. 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The 9th Annual Beckley Honey Festival is set for Saturday, August 15th from 10 a.m. until 4 p.m. at the Beckley Exhibition Coal Mine. The festival will feature honey tasting and sales, a honey and bake show, live hive demonstrations, and educational presentations. Children's activities will be offered at the Youth Museum of Southern West Virginia. 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Food will include barbecue and sweet corn from the Raleigh County Beekeepers, along with freshly made fudge from the Exhibition Mine gift shop. 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That's your news update. 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
5: Sports headlines at 5 o'clock. 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Ohio State number one. Baseball, Pirates at the Brewers tonight. Reds back home hosting the A's, and the Dirty Birds will be at Lexington. Also, the Ravens and wide receiver Zay Flowers agree on a four-year, $140 million contract extension. This is Metro News, the voice of West Virginia.
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6: New optimism for an Iran deal. I'm Jack Callahan, Fox News. The Trump administration says it believes there will be a deal with Iran soon, allowing ships to safely transit the Strait of Hormuz. Treasury Secretary Bessent saying the deal could come in a day or two. Iran's foreign ministry says talks with Oman have made progress. Crude oil prices fell another 5% today. The average price of gas ticked down a bit. And Energy Secretary Wright says fuel prices should be coming down in the weeks ahead. All of that fueling a huge day on Wall Street.
7: The Dow skyrocketing 908 points, S&P gaining 136, NASDAQ surging 671.
6: Fox's Laura Cantor reports those were record closes for the Dow and the S&P 500. The Justice Department charging 19 people with defrauding Pennsylvania's Medicaid program of more than $4 million. Billing the state for home health care either not needed or not provided. Dr. Mehmet Oz, the head of the Center for Medicare and Medicaid Services, says blame the pandemic.
8: COVID appears to have unleashed massive fraud through grifters because criminals knew the federal government would not follow up on the money that was spending out. We told the world we were open for fraud and they could start harpooning us with their spears. No mas, no more.
6: An assistant attorney general says in some cases patients conspired with the fraudsters and shared in the payments. The Senate Judiciary Committee advances the nomination of acting attorney general Todd Blanche on a party line vote.
9: They voted 12 to 10. All Republicans voted to advance Todd Blanche's nomination to the full Senate floor, which will happen later this week. All Democrats opposed this nomination. We heard a lot about the controversial $1.8 billion taxpayer fund that Todd Blanche said no longer exists anymore.
6: Fox's David Spott, a federal appeals court ruling the Trump administration was not authorized to cancel certain green energy projects that had been pushed by the Biden administration. 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
6: President Trump headed for the West Coast. He's to attend a fundraiser in Los Angeles before leaving Washington, again calling on Congress to cancel its summer

0: assess until it passes the Save America Act to mandate voter ID. But Senate Majority Leader John Thune says the numbers aren't there.
1: There are no Democrats who are going to vote for this. All 47 voted against the Save Act 5 times. So let's make this an issue in the campaign. How about we go out and turn our fire on Democrats and make it about them opposing the Save Act?
0: The president has called the Save Act the most important legislation before the Congress. An Ohio congressman embroiled in a bitter family dispute is asking the House to investigate him.
2: Ohio Rep. Republican Max Miller posting on X that he's filed paperwork for the House Ethics Committee to formally investigate him amid calls for Miller, who's up for re-election, to step down over domestic violence and abuse allegations by his ex-wife, Emily Moreno, the daughter of Ohio Republican Senator Bernie Moreno, who on Monday called Miller unfit for office. The allegations in a bitter divorce and child custody battle that Miller's denied. The Ethics Committee also noting that the fact that it's investigating the allegations doesn't indicate that any violation has occurred. Jeff Manasso, Fox News.
0: The fire department in Los Angeles says it's identified the cause of last year's deadly Eaton fire, saying Southern California Edison equipment sparked it. The fire killed 19 people. The number of buildings destroyed in Washington State's wildfires has reached 700, and there's been an arrest. The Spokane County Sheriff's Office says a 37-year-old ex-con has been charged with first-degree arson for the Old Trails fire. If the lettuce doesn't get you, the peppers might. Chipotle says it's removing jalapenos from some of its restaurants after determining they could potentially be tied to a salmonella outbreak. I'm Jack Callahan, and this is Fox News.
3: Hey, this is Lauren. And a little thing I love about the hash brown scramble burrito is that it's going to add the protein that you need, the eggs with those crispy nuggets. 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
8: 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Cloudy tonight, overnight low 68. Wednesday, cloudy with scattered afternoon showers and thunderstorms. High tomorrow, 83. Thursday, mostly cloudy with scattered afternoon showers and thunderstorms and strong gusty winds. Thursday highs, 84. It's Metro News AccuWeather on the WJLS News Network.

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1: All right, welcome back to the show. It's 5:06 in West Virginia. Time to start the third and final hour of our program today, Metro News Hotline. Now, we've been at it for a couple of hours. 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You'll find our show, all the other shows that are produced on the network. They live there as well. And if you haven't been over to the website lately, there is tons of West Virginia-related news over there that gets updated 24/7. Oh, and for those of you who are watching on YouTube or Facebook Live or the Metro News TV app, a very special video hello to you as we move along through this final hour. And we got a lot of stuff to get into in this hour. Oh, man, we got a lot of response to our question today about college football. Listen, if you're not ready for football and you're ready for the summer to continue, I don't know what to tell you.
2: Too bad.
1: I don't know what to tell you. You know, I was talking to Coop about this a couple of days ago.

0: that, remember when you were a kid and the summer would begin and it just seemed like an endless, endless period of time? I was like, hey, man, we'll get together. And, well, maybe you will. But now it's August. And so now every moment is precious before you go back to school.
1: Did July even happen?
0: Yeah, just like whip through here, right? Whip through here.
1: In and out. That's crazy.
0: But anyway, we got a lot of stuff to get into. High school football practice in West Virginia started yesterday. And we got Troy Lilly from Coalfields & Company coming up at 5:33. I read this article that he posted at his website, which is excellent, by the way, about the top 10 regular season West Virginia high school games, AAA and Quad A. We're going to go through some of those. That'll be at 5:33. And we're lucky enough also to get Anthony Lewis in here. We flagged you down before you go to the Billy Strings concert.
2: Yeah, I'm looking forward to that.
0: Yeah.
2: Looking forward to that. What a talent.
0: So where are your tickets?
2: I have no idea because I wasn't going, and a friend texted last night and said, hey, I got a spare. Do you want to go?
0: Yeah. And you said absolutely.
2: Yeah. I'd originally planned to go to the April show, and then something happened, and I wasn't going to be able to go.
0: Yeah, he broke his leg while he was skateboarding behind the stage.
2: Yeah, so I had tickets, and then I didn't think I was going to be in town today. Then that got canceled. I had to do some stuff with my mom today, and then here I am.
0: There you go.
2: Where I'm supposed to be.
0: And we were talking about this in the 3 o'clock hour. How about that unbelievable situation at the Empty Glass the other night where they had the post-Mountain Stage show? And he just showed up.
2: Yeah.
0: And our boy John Ingram was over there and Kathy Matea, and they had quite the night.
2: The Glass, of course, is like our little version of CBGB's without the punks. You know what I mean?
0: I said to Matt, can you get 100 people in there?
2: I saw Unknown Henson in there years ago, and there was about 120 people in there, and I was basically sitting on somebody's lap.
0: Yeah, it's really not big at all.
2: Yeah, it's a small little club, but, I mean, it's the best place. I worked on Mountain Stage probably 20-some years ago when a producer came in and did some TV work and worked as the assistant director there. And it was the after party was the place to go because a lot of the times the artists, I mean, I think Derek Trucks went over one night when I was there.
0: And Peter Buck from REM's been there a couple of times.
2: They pop in and like Kathy Matea, so Kathy came over, which I think she comes on a regular basis. But, I mean, on a decent amount of times, but, like, to have Kathy in there on a night and you're there, and then Billy Strings walks in. They said that he just came in, sat at the bar, grabbed a beer.
0: I saw a picture of him just sitting there on the chilling bar, like, minding his own business.
2: Yeah.
0: Now, didn't you say that Kathy Mateus, she's confirmed for the show on Thursday?
2: Uh-huh.
0: All right, so she'll be here on Thursday. Let's do the question of the day because we are talking about football. So, Ohio State is number one in the just-released, hot-off-the-presses, USA Today college football preseason poll. So they got the Buckeyes got 38 out of 72 first place votes. There are a whole bunch of teams that got votes in this thing. And you think, oh, well, might as well start sizing the rings. Well, not so fast, because when you go all the way back to when USA Today took over the coaches poll in 1991, 35 years ago, there are only four instances of teams that began the season as number one that ended the season as national champs. So we still need to play the season. So the question of the day is this, and it's sponsored by Selango Law. What teams always seem to be overrated in college football preseason polls? And secondarily, will West Virginia be ranked at any point this season? What teams always seem to be overrated in college football preseason polls? And will West Virginia, the Mountaineers, be ranked at any point this season? To respond, text those in, 304-TALK, 304-304-8255, 304. Tweet me, I'm on X at Weekly, WEEKLEY. I mentioned this in the 3 o'clock hour, and if you missed it, you know, WVU football hasn't been ranked at any point in any season going back to 2018 in the AP poll. But they were in the final coaches poll a couple of seasons ago, under Neil Brown. So will West Virginia be ranked at any point this season? And what teams always seem to be overrated? You know, I haven't really talked about this today, Anthony, about the Antero Resources thing. So Antero is going to have a patch on Mountaineer uniforms. We don't know the details of how much money West Virginia will make with this deal, but we do know it's a five-year agreement. And the biggest names in the sport, you know, Notre Dame, Ohio State, they're making major money on these things. Notre Dame, they've got SoFi for their patches. And the estimated value of that six-year deal covers all varsity sports, plus a $1.4 million annual financial literacy fund. The estimated value of the deal is about $20 million. Ohio State's deal is with J.P. Morgan Chase. And it was funny, when the Big Ten had their media day in Chicago, one day they announced the Ohio State deal as the biggest ever. Buckeyes are going to make $17 million, right? Then Notre Dame announced like 2 hours later.
2: Hold my beer.
0: Yeah, it was one of those moments. But the other teams in the Power Four, and I think West Virginia could probably be in this group with the Illinois and the Michigan States.
2: I think so.
0: You know, those types of teams where, you know, they're making, you know, what is the number here? Somewhere between $3 and $5 million. I think that's probably fair.
2: I was thinking the same, maybe between 24 and 30. Well, of course, I'm throwing out weird numbers, like 24 and 30 million over the 5 year span.
0: They're saying, I'm looking in my research, it just basically said average Power Four programs usually settle in the $1 to $5 million range. So that's probably where this is. This is where it's headed.
2: Yeah, we'll see what they do.
0: So you got the monster patch, and now you got the Antero patch.
2: Yeah, I was just disappointed that Geno's and Tutors didn't really get in there.
0: I'm glad you brought that up, because that is kind of interesting. It's sort of like when you look at what Notre Dame is doing or what Ohio State is doing, you know there's going to be like a Ohio State credit card, and so Buckeye fans will go through coast to coast, will get it through Chase. SoFi, same thing. An Antero sponsorship is more about like they just want to get the name out there, mm-hmm. get it associated with West Virginia.
2: Yeah, and so you could have bought the Mountaineer Tutors biscuit, and like $2 of the biscuit could have went back to WVU.
0: I know.
2: I mean, or like, you know. But listen, at this point, you know, and getting back to your kind of your question of the day about West Virginia not being in the poll since, what, 2018?
0: 2018, since Greer left.
2: Yeah. So, I mean, there
0: you
2: go. In the AP poll. So there you go. There's the reason why you're not getting $3, $6, $8 million, $10 million a year. And the question is, you know, will they return this year at any point? And I listened to it on the way here, and I started thinking to myself, ooh, man, will they? What will it take? I started, you know, what will it take? They have to go down to Charlotte, beat Virginia, but then from that point, there's nothing really for them to accomplish that puts them there until later in the season when they go on the road to Utah. They got to play Texas Tech. Now, if they can start, they have an opportunity late in the season. I think it's a little light in the meat. Now, if they're rolling people and they're looking like a top 25 team, they're beating teams 42-7. But if they're just 28, 26, beating mid teams, probably not.
0: Okay, here's the way I see it. I'm with you. I mean, they're going to have to dominate the early games, mm-hmm. okay? But if they go to Charlotte and take out Virginia, by the way, is not in the coaches' poll, mm-hmm. okay? They had a great season last year. They're just outside the top 25. West Virginia got no votes. This is just a coaches' poll, right? This is not the writers' poll. So you're basically starting from scratch, okay? But if you you win three games and then you go to this UVA game and you win it, and you win it convincingly, I think that's all you need to maybe to get serious consideration for the back of the top 25.
2: Yeah, start getting some votes. Yeah. Then if you can handle some teams mightily over the next few weeks, then you pop in week 4, 5, 6.
0: Yeah, I think
2: they can make
0: there.
2: An appearance. And then, you know, will you stay? Well, do you
0: we'll
2: go to Utah
0: out.
2: And win? Do you beat BYU? You know, wait, do they play BYU?
0: No, play Utah.
2: Utah. Yeah, go to Utah and win.
0: But then, that's at the end of the season.
2: Yeah, so you're to stay, you got to pick off some teams at the end of the season. And I look at the schedule, I'm like, there's nobody on the schedule that they cannot beat. I mean, this is probably the
0: Texas
2: lightest.
0: Texas Tech.
2: I mean, where will their quarterback play be?
0: Well, that's true, but it's a road game, too.
2: Yeah, that's true. I mean,
0: it's a road game, too.
2: But, you know, Rich has pulled off. They told us we couldn't go to Tech in 02 and beat them, yeah. And we did.
0: Yeah, it's so funny. I mean, there's so many new players. It's really difficult. That's the funny thing about the poll, this coach's poll. I mean, it's just the brand names, man. It's just the teams that you expect to be in the top 10, they're essentially there. I was kind of surprised to see Indiana 6th. I thought they would get a little bit more love after they just, you know, railroaded right through everybody last year.
2: Nobody, they don't believe in.
0: Yeah, but Texas, the Texases, and the Notre Dames, and those teams, it's the same handful of teams at the top every year to start.
2: That's standard issue, you know. It's standard issue voting. It's standard issue. It's nonsense. But you know, for some reason, stock on Arch is going up, and he's not really done anything, in my opinion. I mean,
0: he did play pretty well the last half of last year.
2: As soon as they put the kid on campus, they were trying to ship the Heisman down to Austin.
0: Yeah, well, his Heisman campaign is going to make, or it's going to be made or broken when they host Ohio State. Yeah, okay. If they get them in Austin and he shows out, it's going to be pretty difficult to take it away from him, right? Although, if you take a look at that Texas schedule, man, it's rugged. It's really tough.
2: Texas has a tough schedule this year. I was looking at Ohio State's schedule. You know, I don't know what their thought process was with that schedule, but it's tough. I mean, I guess the name of the game is TV money. You know, but
0: the funny thing is, there's just so many teams in these massive conferences that, you know, you miss teams. I think you and I may have talked about this before. I don't really care that it's Matt Campbell's first year. I really think that Penn State looks like they're going to be a team that's going to win 10 or more games.
2: Well, Rocco's out there.
0: Yeah, I mean.
2: And people are discounting how good he can be. And I think I've been watching him. Obviously, that's Anthony Beck's son.
0: Right.
2: I've been watching him since high school, and he has just continued to, prove the people that discount him and put him down wrong. I mean, he's been a solid. They said he couldn't do it in high school, and he was a top player. He couldn't do anything at Indiana State or Iowa State. He played well at Iowa State, and I think he's going to go to Penn State with better talent around him, and I think he's going to have a really good season.
0: I do, too. But if you take a look at Penn State's schedule, you know, they miss a lot of the toughest teams in the Big Ten because you get so many teams in the conference. Let's take a quick break. We'll come back. We'll play In or Out. Stay tuned.
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0: All right, welcome back. We'll be talking high school football with Troy Lilly from Coalfields & Company. That'll be coming up in about 10 minutes. We're going to go through his list for the top 10 regular season quad A and triple A games in West Virginia this season, so stay tuned for that. But now we got a three-man weave edition of In or Out. Let's do it. Every day at this time, we focus on the stuff you talk about at the office. We call it In or Out. The setup is simple. Three categories: food or beverage, gut reaction. Finally, this one's about a celebrity, the topics of which change daily. Let's get started with food or beverage. Matt subbing in for Coop today. Matt, are you ready to go?
1: I am ready.
0: All right. Wendy's is reintroducing the popular pretzel bacon pub cheeseburger nationwide. The decision follows customer votes in the Bring It Back bracket earlier this year. So, Wendy's pretzel bacon pub cheeseburger, in or out?
1: So I loved these when they came out with them previously. They apparently were popular because they ran out of the buns often, which was the downside. But delicious. Wendy's is okay. I'll be in.
0: Gonna be in. All right. Anthony, what are your thoughts on this? Wendy's bringing back the pretzel bacon pub cheeseburger nationwide after customers brought it through successfully the Bring It Back bracket earlier this year.
2: I'll be in on this. I like when chains and franchises listen to the customer, which they need to do more of, or they would stay in business probably most of them more often. I'm looking at Randy Moss and his little chicken dipper place down
0: right
2: there.
0: Right.
2: So, yeah, I'll be in on this.
0: All right. It has cheese on it.
1: Yeah.
0: Well, but Anthony doesn't like cheese.
2: Well, I mean, I'm just in on them bringing it back.
0: Oh, okay.
2: I'll just have him take the cheese off.
0: Okay. Yeah, you know what? It's been a while since I've had the pretzel bun at Wendy's, but you're right. It's good.
1: Mm-hmm.
0: It is good.
1: Mm-hmm.
0: And the key word here is bacon.
1: Yes.
0: So I'm going to be in. I'm going to be in on this. All right, gut reaction is next. A San Francisco-based company, Tau Robotics, is offering a humanoid robot home cleaning service at $30 an hour. 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A human adult must remain home during the visit. The service handles basic tasks like vacuuming and wiping counters. A humanoid robot to come clean your pad for $30 an hour. In or out?
1: A human must be at home to make sure the robot doesn't accidentally eat your cat.
0: Right.
1: Look, clean your own house or pay a human to come to your house and clean it. I'm way out on this.
0: Way out on this.
1: Way out.
0: You know, there's another competitor in this space. Gatsby. It offers a similar service for a flat fee of $150 per clean. Anthony, what are you thinking about this? A humanoid robot home cleaning service at $30 an hour, in or out?
2: I'm going to be out on this. I just feel like this thing's going to be in my way. I mean, I would be annoyed with it being back in my room thinking, oh, God, is it going to knock something over? You know, yeah, I don't need this type of nonsense in my house. I mean, I'm not the cleanest person. I'd probably give myself about an 8, but I don't need a robot to do my work.
0: There are some critics, and one of them says this technology is too early and the humanoid can't pick up objects on the floor that it knocks over.
2: Exactly.
0: So that's a problem. That said, That's sad.
13: Oh, no.
0: That's sad.
1: You're going to do it, aren't you?
0: I'm going to go slightly in on this.

0: man.
1: And then for $30, wouldn't that be fun to watch it? Just to see it try to clean your house for $30?
2: No.
3: He'll just he'll send it over to his pad down in Florida and have it do a little scrub down before he comes
1: now
3: to visit.
1: That's not a bad idea.
3: That's a good idea.
1: Yeah. Finally, this one's about a celebrity. Oh, I guess running backs are back in vogue because Bijan Robinson and the Falcons just reached an agreement on a 3-year extension worth $75 million that will make him the highest paid running back in NFL history. He's going to make $22.25 million per year. That's just that's $2 million more than Saquon Barkley is making. Bijan Robinson of the Falcons, in or out?
0: I didn't realize that he was making more than Saquon.
1: Yeah.
0: He's run for over 1,400 the last two seasons, so nothing to sniff at there. I mean, he's doing okay, but he's no Saquon Barkley. That said, I'll be, I guess, slightly in.
1: That's
0: slightly in.
1: You know what? To be debated. To be debated later.
0: Okay.
1: Bijan Robinson, Anthony, in or out?
3: I'm just happy. Can I have an old man yells at cloud moment? The running backs are back. How do you win football games? You run the football and play defense. I'm so happy for this. So I'll be in on Bijan.
1: You know, as a WVU fan, I never really cared much for Texas, okay? But I never really had a problem with Bijan Robinson because he was so darn good.
3: He's good.
1: He is so darn good. Yeah, I'm going to be in on Bijan Robinson. All right, I'm going to have to be talking to you about the concert at some point tonight.
3: Yes.
1: You're going over there now?
3: I'm headed over.
1: All right. Thanks for coming in, Anthony Lewis, Mountaineer Insider. We'll take a break. We're talking high school football. Best games of the regular season for the biggest classifications in our state. That's next. This is Metro News, the voice of West Virginia.
4: Virginia Metro News. I'm Jack Carlson. Fayette County Republicans will not be able to replace Elliot Pritt on November ballots. Secretary of State Chris Warner says Pritt voluntarily withdrew from the ballot today. Because he has withdrawn, he won't be able to be replaced. That's because of a 2024 West Virginia law. He's behind bars for allegedly having a sexual relationship with an underage girl. You can read more at WVMetroNews.com. Huntington police are hosting a national night out against crime event tonight. Community specialist Jeff Ash says this is to build relationships with the community.
5: It's just a way to make our guys and gals approachable. You know, the kids that may not have that positive interaction.
4: The event is taking place at Ritter Park from 6 until 8 o'clock. Kanawha County officials are remembering the late Chuck Miller. Miller's death was announced today. He spent decades as a Kanawha County prosecutor and U.S. attorney. Kanawha County Commission President Ben Salango says his wife, Circuit Judge Tara Salango, always spoke highly of Miller.
6: I hated to hear that he passed. I know that he had been sick for a while, and when he resigned from the prosecuting attorney's office back in 2024, when he retired, I knew that it would be tough to fill that spot because he was just such an incredible man. Such an incredible prosecutor.
4: Miller was 77 years old. He retired from the Kanawha County Prosecutor's Office 2 years ago. You're listening to Metro News for 40 years, the voice of West Virginia.
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4: A West Virginia University student faces charges for allegedly destroying a Flock camera. 20-year-old Ilya Petrov is charged with destroying a security camera in Morgantown. Another man, 20-year-old Wesley Jackson, was charged last month for allegedly damaging two Flock cameras on Chestnut Ridge Road. A West Virginia University School of Medicine doctor is charged with allegedly infecting others with a sexually transmitted disease. 35-year-old John Piskey is accused of spreading genital herpes with intimate contact. From the Metro News Anchor Desk, I'm Jack Carlson.
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1: All right, welcome back to the show. Always enjoy a conversation with Anthony Lewis. I couldn't turn him upside down and get that ticket for the concert tonight, though.
0: Well,
1: I thought we were friends.
0: You gave it a good effort.
1: That's right. I tried my best.
0: E for effort, there Dave. You. E for effort.
1: High school football in West Virginia. Ready or not, here we go. High school football practice began around the Mountain State yesterday. So it's time to start looking at some of these games. And Troy Lilly from Coalfields and Company, who put up a really, really interesting article a couple of days ago about his top 10 best games in Quad A and Triple A in the regular season. So we're going to get into that in just a couple of minutes. I'm really interested to see what he has to say about that. Let me roll out our question of the day one more time, because we got a bunch of responses to this, and I want to make sure you folks get a chance to respond to it if you care to. So the USA Today College Football preseason poll came out earlier today. It's the first major preseason poll. I mean, there are other polls, but this is really the first major one, and the AP preseason poll will be out soon. I'm told Matt in the 3 o'clock hour that today is probably the most relevant day for the USA Today coaches poll, because after this, most people, fair or not, tend to lean towards the Associated Press poll. And then both of those polls kind of get devalued once you get into the college football playoff rankings. In any case, Ohio State tops the USA Today college football preseason poll. But know this, that just four teams have started and finished number one since 1991. So here's the hotline question of the day, and it is sponsored by Selango Law. What teams always seem to be overrated in college football preseason polls? And secondarily, will WVU be ranked at any point this season? Question of the day, what teams always seem to be overrated in college football preseason polls? And will the Mountaineers be ranked at any point this season? We've had a lot of really good takes on this. You can jump in there too. The text line 304-TALK 304, 304-8255 304. I'm on Exit Weekly, WEEKLEY. We'll get into more of your responses after our next commercial break. But let me bring to the stage Troy Lilly from Coalfields and Company to talk about the upcoming West Virginia high school football season. How you doing, Troy? Thanks for coming back.
10: Appreciate you having me. Doing great. Looking forward to football season starting.
1: Hey, so what else have you been up to on your website before we get into this list of your thoughts on the top 10 Quad A and Triple A games of the year? What else have you been up to?
10: Well, pretty much over the summer, we revisited all the position groups and followed up all the recruiting going on. There's been a ton of offers and opportunities extended to high school athletes in West Virginia. So got some really talented players in the class of 27 and 28. And, so pretty much trying to wrap up that and then turn it from, you know, talking about individual prospects into the actual teams going into fall.
1: All right. So before we get into this list, have you gotten much feedback from people who have gone to your website, or maybe coaches or players?
10: Yeah, we're pretty, we get a lot of feedback pretty much anytime we put anything out, whether it's, you know, our top five players in the state or our top five, you know, punters in the Southwest. Everybody always likes to, you know, rank and compare, and that's why we kind of do it more for fun and to start the conversation. So we pretty much get everybody involved, from players, parents, coaches, and everything in between.
1: All right, so let's you got four, you cheated a little bit. You got four games that tie for number 10. Hoover at Huntington on November the 6th, Wheeling Park at University on September 18th, September 4th, South Charleston at Chapmanville. And we got a game that's actually, right here in August. It's going to be August 28th, GW at Spring Valley. I guess I want to start with Hoover at Huntington. You know, Hoover looks like they're going to have another outstanding team. And Huntington was the top pick in the Mountain State Athletic Conference coaches preseason poll last week. That does look like a pretty good game.
11: Yeah, I think it'll be a
10: great game, and I think it's always really intriguing to see these cross class games that you typically haven't seen.

0: seen in the past. I'd have to double check. It might be the first time they've played ever, if not in decades. So that's pretty cool to see these first time matchups. And I think that's a big benefit to the change of the strength and schedule system, that you'll have these teams willing to take on these big challenges because they won't be wholly penalized, you know, if they lose by 3 points or something like that. So that'll be a very talent-heavy, exciting game to watch.
1: And, I'm surprised. I'm pleasantly surprised because I live over there, but you got South Charleston and Chapmanville in this group at number 10 as well.
0: Yeah, I think they're both very interesting teams as well. Both of them coming from different directions. Chapmanville obviously had one of their best seasons, if not the best season in school history last year, getting to the semifinals. And then you have South Charleston, who, though the record might not have fully indicated it last year, they were a very young team, but very talented, plus a few players have transferred in. I think both of them look at themselves as if they're title contenders, and I think this will be an early matchup that can kind of tell the state whether they both are, maybe one is, maybe one's a year away, things like that. So two outside contenders that I think want to make a statement early.
1: Yeah, and that GW Spring Valley game is a really interesting game too, because a lot's expected out of GW after what they did last year. But that could be a real hornet's nest that night at Spring Valley. They could really set the tone for an outstanding season if they could win that game.
0: Yeah, absolutely. And it's also going to be a really hard-nosed, you know, one of those games that might be done in an hour and a half, because they both have a huge, great offensive lines, great running games, and both of them play really tough schedules, and so that kind of heightens the implications of this. This could be the thing that dictates whether they get home field advantage later on in the playoffs, because I think both have outstanding staffs and programs, and so they're both looking to go as deep into the playoffs as possible. So these early battles are really crucial.
1: All right, number 9 on this list, you got a battle in the Eastern Panhandle, Jefferson at Spring Mills. And this is another game where you've got two teams that really made deep runs in the playoffs last year. And this is another week one game, right? This is August 28th.
0: Yeah, week one will be awesome. And both of these teams have went very deep into the playoffs the last few years. I think, as you know, Martinsburg's always been the class of the Eastern Panhandle, but these two programs have really put their foot in the race to really stand out. And I think both have gotten hit with graduation quite a bit the last few years, so there'll be a lot of new faces. And so for the opening contest, I think it'll be a great glimpse into, you know, the next chapter for both programs.
1: Number 8 on the list, you got Princeton at Chapmanville. And this is going to be interesting because now Princeton, you know, they won the state championship last year. Let's see how they handle being the defending champs on the road in this matchup.
0: And I think both of these teams feel like they probably have something to prove. People are saying that, you know, is Princeton going to be able to be back in the mix, even though they departed a lot of talent, including, Brad Mosser and Chapmanville. They lost the big senior class as well. And I think both of them feel like they deserve to be in the mix. And this will be a top matchup to kind of prove to the state that, you know, they are the team to beat out of the South.
1: You know what? You've got Fairmont Senior at North Marion at number 7. They play September the 18th. Now, hey, that's what makes these lists great. I think I might have had this game a little higher because last year they just had an...
0: Yeah, and I mean, you can even loop in the past few years on top of that, going all the way back to the state championship and before then. So this is always a top game and a really, really... historic in the sense of all the matchups they've had in the past few years, and I think it's amplified by you've had some transfers between the schools, and so that always adds a personal element to it. I think both are, once again, that's kind of the theory of this list, is a lot of these teams are trying to make it to the postseason, and these are big point games that, you know, if North Marion could pull off this win now, that could be the difference between them getting a home field playoff game in round 2 or 3 down the line.
1: We're talking with Troy Lilly from Coldfields and Company. He's got a really interesting article he posted a few days ago to his website about the top 10 regular season games in West Virginia high school football in Quad A and Triple A. All right, you at number 6, you've got Fairmont Senior at Hoover. We've already talked about Hoover a little bit, and we just talked about Fairmont Senior. So let's move down to the top 5 games on this list. October 23rd, Princeton at Hoover. Yeah, that potentially could be maybe even a state championship game preview.
0: Absolutely. Yeah, there's a few of these teams that pop up several times, and that's just kind of the benefit of being a top team, but also taking on a challenging schedule. You're going to have a lot of big matchups. And, yeah, Princeton at Hoover, they've actually met both of the last two postseasons, and they split it one and one. And so they're very familiar with each other, and they've they've played some outstanding games, and I think there's going to be a lot of talent on both sides, and also, you know, two great offensive minds and play callers, so it's going to be a shootout as well.
1: Number four, you've got Martinsburg, and this is one of those cross-classification games. Number four, September the 4th, Martinsburg at Bridgeport. So you've got the Bulldogs from Quad A and Bridgeport, which is a power in Triple A. And this is a tricky game for the Bulldogs because they have to come from the Eastern Panhandle, and this is a home game for Bridgeport where they're virtually unbeatable.
2: Yeah, no, absolutely.
0: And, you know, and like you said, it's cross class. So I think both teams feel like they have something to prove because they have state championship aspirations and both fell short last year. So I think that neither one will take this game lightly in any regard. And, you know, the last few times they've played it, it's been pretty gritty, low-scoring games. And if I'm not mistaken, I'm pretty sure Martinsburg ended Bridgeport season like 2 or 3 years ago, back-to-back year. So very familiar, and I think both will want to prove, you know, that they're the class of their respective categorization.
1: All right, so we've come to the top three in your opinion. And you've got Bridgeport also. They're not only in the number four best game of this list, they're also in the number three game, and understandably so. So Bridgeport will play at Fairmont Senior. That's going to be October 29th, and the Polar Bears looking for a little payback here.
2: Yeah, absolutely.
0: And, you know, some people might disagree because I think it has been a few years since Fairmont has been able to beat them, but, you know, they have one of the top quarterbacks in the entire state. They have a great offensive line, great players on defense, a great coach. And, you know, I think anytime you have that rivalry game aspect, and this has been one of the most heated and anticipated rivals in the rivalries in the North over the last few years, I think it'll be interesting. I think obviously Bridgeport will come in as the favorite, but anything happens in these type of rivalries.
1: All right, the last two games, number two and number one on your list. This is the way you got it. At number two, you've got University of Morgantown. That's October the 30th. And the best game, according to this list of the best regular season games in Quad A and Triple A, is October the 9th, Martinsburg at Morgantown. You know, I'm sure that was kind of a difficult call to make, right? I mean, the University looks like they're going to have a really good team. Morgantown's the defending champ. It's such a traditional game. But you've got Martinsburg at Morgantown ranked above it. Why?
2: Yeah, so, I mean,
0: I agree. It was a very tough call, and I mean, I personally think University could be the Morgantown version of 2025 and 2026, where you saw the glimpses a year before where they had they had one of those statement wins beating Huntington in the playoffs. They pretty much check all the boxes at quarterback, receiver, wide receiver, line. And so I think they're going to be in the title contention mix. And what better opportunity to kind of, you know, mark their regular season by beating the defending champs and their crosstown rivals. But with that being said, I think it's hard not to put Morgantown and Martinsburg at number one, considering that they played twice last year and both were great games, including the state championship, which was an all-time classic where Martinsburg fell, you know, a goal line conversion short of beating them. And so I think both are going to come into the game with feeling like they have a lot to prove, because Martinsburg obviously wants to get back to winning state championships. And I think Morgantown has also heard a lot of noise this offseason that they've lost, you know, they lost all these seniors, and yeah, you might have these players back, but, you know, it's Martinsburg's to lose again. And so there's always that internal motivation aspect. So I think it'll be a great rematch, and it, you know, might be a preview for some postseason rematches as well.
1: All right. Well, it was a really interesting read. And Troy, this is the first time you've been back on the show in months. And just talking to you reminds me that West Virginia high school football is right around the corner. Coalfields and Company is the website. Thanks for jumping on with us, and we'll be talking again soon.
2: Absolutely. As always.
1: All right. That's Troy Lilly, Coalfields and Company. Really interesting takes. Really interesting takes. Top big school West Virginia high school football games of 2026, Quad A and Triple A, a really good read. Let's take a quick break. We'll come back with more in just a moment.
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1: All right, welcome back. 8 minutes till the hour. Let me get a couple of responses to our question of the day about college football. Ohio State is number one in the USA Today College Football preseason poll. So the question was, what teams always seem to be overrated in college football preseason polls? And will the Mountaineers be ranked at any point this season? From X, let's see. Here is Jody, who says on X, Texas A&M and Southern Cal. I think WV will hit the top 25 after our successful September. Andy Smith, Dave, the media always goes nuts for Alabama and Notre Dame.

0: that is usually vastly overrated. Notre Dame. The thing about Notre Dame is, you know, when you look at the data, Notre Dame's always in the top 10. You know, sometimes you'll be ranked, the Irish will be ranked in the top three and they'll still finish in the top 10. In that case, they are technically overrated, but they're still a pretty good team. Texas is another team. Historically prone to brand inflation in preseason polls, notably in the 2010s. They were constantly overrated. They look pretty good now, though. Florida State. Florida State's a team that is usually overrated in preseason polls. I mean, all you got to do is go back 2 years ago when they were ranked in the top 10. Well, at number 10, and then they went 2-10. So, and then if you go all the way back and you crunch the data, all the way back to when the AP poll started in 1936, this is kind of surprising, I found, that two teams that are consistently overrated when they're in the preseason polls are BYU and Virginia Tech. I did not expect to see that. So when you analyze all the data, BYU and Virginia Tech are on this list with Texas A&M, Southern Cal, Notre Dame, Texas, and FSU as teams that are kind of overrated a lot of the time. Tell you what, let's take a quick break. We'll come back and wrap it up for the day in just a moment.
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1: All right, folks, that's going to do it for today's show. 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That was a lot of fun talking about college football today, right? 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Sportsline is on the other side. My name's Dave Weekly. I will talk to you tomorrow, beginning at 3:06, right here on Metro News, the voice of West Virginia.
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2: A suspected arsonist in court. I'm Lisa LaSera, Fox News. Aaron Farinacci being held on $1 million bail after he was charged with setting Spokane's largest wildfire. Farinacci was arrested yesterday and booked on suspicion of first-degree arson in connection with the Old Trails fire.
3: It is the state's position that, given the nature of the charges, given the nature of this offense, that the defendant poses a danger to the community.
2: Spokane County Prosecutor Preston McCollum, the fire destroyed at least 700 buildings and forced tens of thousands from their homes. Last year, authorities questioned him in connection with two other fires in Spokane, and he served about a decade in prison in Arizona after he was convicted of killing his father in 2010. Meanwhile, the Los Angeles Fire Department has determined the cause of one of last year's deadly wildfires.
4: It was arcing from a transmission tower owned by Southern California Edison that sparked the deadly Eaton fire in January of last year. The Los Angeles Fire Department says it reached that conclusion after 18 months of investigation that included electrical and metallurgical experts. Whipped by Santa Ana winds, the fire scorched 22 square miles, destroying thousands of structures and leaving 19 people dead. Southern California Edison says the finding is probably correct, but adds water agencies did not provide enough water to fight the fire.
2: Fox's Jack Callahan. UK officials say a cargo ship passing through the Strait of Hormuz was hit by what they're calling an unknown projectile as Iran keeps up its blockade on the vital waterway.
5: Despite this continued violence and continued reports of attacks against commercial shipping in the Strait of Hormuz, administration officials continue to be confident that a deal for free passage of all commercial shipping through that strait is really on the horizon.
2: Fox's Steve Harrigan in Tel Aviv. Wall Street, all three major indexes hit new high. The Dow shot up 907 points. The Nasdaq plus 671. 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
2: Ohio Congressman Max Miller has asked the House Ethics Committee to investigate abuse allegations against him.
9: Ohio Rep. Republican Max Miller posting on X that he's filed paperwork for the House Ethics Committee to formally investigate him amid calls for Miller, who's up for re-election, to step down over domestic violence and abuse allegations by his ex-wife, Emily Moreno, the daughter of Ohio Republican Senator Bernie Moreno, who on Monday called Miller unfit for office. The allegations in a bitter divorce and child custody battle that Miller's denied. The Ethics Committee also noting that the fact that it's investigating the allegations doesn't indicate that any violation has occurred. Jeff Manasso, Fox News.
2: The DOJ's fraud division targeting the misuse of Medicaid funds in the home health care sector.
10: Today, the Justice Department, together with federal health officials,

0: officials and state law enforcement, they unveiled the expansion of the Northeast Healthcare Fraud Strike Force. This is targeting the explosion of home health care services being paid for by taxpayers. In Pennsylvania, billing for home health care shot up from $120 million in 2018 to $2 billion in 2020. Now, 5 years later, it's at $8 billion a year. Here's U.S. Attorney David Metcalf.
1: This is not the reflection of supply and demand. It is a reflection of the systematic exploitation of a vulnerable program by fraudsters.
0: Included today, Medicaid fraud charges against 19 people who the DOJ says would bill as if they were providing care while they were on vacation.
2: Fox's Alexandria Hoff, Centers for Medicare and Medicaid Services Administrator Dr. Mehmet Oz claimed fraud in health care sector ballooned during the pandemic and vowed to continue rooting out bad actors exploiting Medicaid. Foundations, funded and co-founded by Leonardo DiCaprio and Jeff Bezos, have launched a project that will commit $200 million to revive 100 of Earth's most threatened species. I'm Lee Silasara. This is Fox News.
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5: 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Cloudy tonight, overnight low 68. Wednesday, cloudy with scattered afternoon showers and thunderstorms. High tomorrow, 83. Thursday, mostly cloudy with scattered afternoon showers and thunderstorms and strong gusty winds. Thursday highs, 84. That's Metro News AccuWeather on the WJLS News Network.
6: 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It's time for the state's most listened to sports talk show. This is the CityNet Statewide Sports Line. 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And now, across the state of West Virginia and beyond, Sportsline is on the air.
7: And on the eve of the start of preseason camp, we've got a lot of news today. We'll get to it here on the Sports Line. Kyle Wiggs, Greg Hunter, Brad Howe. Good evening.
8: Good evening, guys.
7: We've got a tremendous amount of news considering practice starts tomorrow. Of course, by now, everyone has heard about the Antero patch on the uniforms, and we'll get the Antero aspect of it from Marybeth Anderson, Director of Government Relations for Antero. That's coming up. Also, Joe Brocato on the road, as you know. We'll catch up with him in just a couple of minutes. But first, there's another court case that we're going to be following until there is a decision. But here we go again with WVU players, this time on the basketball side, taking the legal route to try and regain eligibility.
9: Yeah, welcome to the CityNet Statewide Legal Sports Line here for the last week or so. And you're right, Javen Buchanan and Brennan Laurent filed in court today, the Northern District of West Virginia. And this was something that Ross Hodge talked about here recently. So you knew this was coming. And I think maybe surprised some because of the news coming out of Colorado that you still go forth with these lawsuits. But I think it's a pretty simple reason. There's a couple things in Colorado that weren't totally fleshed out there. And I think given the clarification, the quick clarification from Colorado, the NCAA's aggressiveness in going back into appeal, I think if you're Javen and Bela both, you just want to ensure that you get your own clearance here rather than depending on that suit in Colorado, which who knows where that's going to go here over the next few days. That's number one. And number two, there are a couple issues you got to make sure you have fleshed out. We've talked about just the ability to go into the portal if you want. Wasn't necessarily granted in Colorado. And the other one I think that was a little bit murky, that if you read through Javen's and Brennan's, that Belos that is pretty specific is just ensuring that there's no way for the NCAA to come back mm-hmm. on West Virginia if the players are used. So let's say you go ahead and Javen's in, he's going to play. Even if you get Belo back and they play, you don't want the NCAA to be able to come back and impose any sanctions or vacate wins or any of that
7: stuff.
9: We
7: saw that last year with the football ruling. That was also a part of that.
9: Yeah, it was part of Raekwon's ruling as well. So I think that was something that should be standard. It was not necessarily in Colorado, or at least there's enough questions about the Colorado case that you just want to make sure if you're Javen or Belo that those specific things are buttoned up in there, in addition to, again, just having your own waiver taken care of so that you know you guys are okay. You don't have to worry about what was done in Colorado.
8: Any idea the speed of how quickly this can be heard?
9: That's a good question. No idea on that. Hopefully, again, sooner rather than later. But it is basketball, so you have a little bit of time here. But, yeah, you're certainly hoping that gets heard pretty quickly here.
7: And you've got a athlete-friendly judge in John Preston Bailey, the U.S. District Judge for the Northern District. He ruled in favor of the athletes both times, last summer with the football players and with Raekwon.
9: Yeah, so far that has gone, you're right, in favor of the athletes. And again, guys, you would think, as we've talked about, that both of these guys have cases that should be pretty cut and dried here, especially Javen that's coming for two non-NCAA years. But the Belo case, again, as we just saw in Colorado, there's some precedent that these cases have been approved in favor of the athletes. So again, you hope that continues, but I think we've seen enough of this when it goes to court/NCAA, you're not exactly sure. I mean, consistency has been one of the challenges here. You hope in this case that Judge Bailey rules as he's ruled in some of these others, and it works in favor of West Virginia for both Javen and Belo.
7: Well, it's not football. Last summer, it was football, and there was a sense of urgency. With basketball, there's some time.
9: Yeah. Now, remember, I will caution people on the Belo side in particular. You still have some hurdles to get over before he's inserted back into this roster or lineup, and namely that's agreeing to terms on the financial part of that. So that's something that exists as well. You know, you have the roster spot, that's part one. There's one opening, but then you've got to come to an agreement on dollars. So that would be the other part once a waiver is obtained, which hopefully it is.
8: I think other individuals can join this suit, because I'm sort of thinking on the football side of thing, there's players, former Mountaineers or whomever from wherever, that may be looking for similar type of relief. I wouldn't see any reason they can't add their names to it.
9: Yeah, I don't know. It's already filed, right? Okay. So you can't add to it. It have to be separate suits, I believe, in that particular case.
8: I don't know. Just wondering out loud.
7: Also, later on in the show, we're going to speak with Joe here. We're going to have Mary Beth on from Antero later in the show. It is, what, Christmas Eve / New Year's Eve? It's a big time for Mountaineer football fans. So we want you to be involved in the program. And our question today, our text question that we'll get to back half of the show, you can start firing those texts away. But obviously, there's a lot of questions. 80 new players, 80-some new players again for the second straight year. There's questions defensively with not a lot of players returning there. You got to rebuild the offensive line. We all know about the questions. What position or what area on this team, on this Mountaineer team, going into preseason camp, do you feel the best about? Do you think West Virginia will have success regardless at this position? 304-TALK-304, and we invite your answers.
9: I like it. Spin it around there. Not right. The question marks. What do you feel most confident in position group-wise? Coach Hunter, don't say anything. We'll get your opinion on that here in just a bit.
8: Think I've got an opinion?
9: Yeah, you've got one.
7: 304-TALK-304, that's the text line for a little bit later on in the show. We've caught up with Joe. Joe's on the road in southern West Virginia. Joe, good evening. How are you?
10: Hey, good evening, guys.
7: So this morning, where did your travels take you? I know you sent me some audio from Logan. That was your first stop. Where did you go from there?
10: Headed down the Jerry West Highway, which is Route 44 south of Logan into Mingo County. So visited Mingo Central High School about an hour and a half ago, and now making my way back north on Corridor G to visit the Chapmanville Tigers. They take the field in about 45 minutes from now.
8: So what'd you learn on those previous stops?
10: I learned that Lucas Lambert, a guy that you've talked about a lot for Logan High School, is trimmed up a bit. At least that's what the coaches say. I mean, he's a very good prospect at the college level because of his size, whether school wants to use him as a wide receiver or a tight end potentially, but an outstanding multi

0: athlete for Logan High School, great basketball player, but he has made the camp circuit a lot in the summertime, and the coaches are very excited about him and this Logan team that won 8 games a year ago, got into the playoffs. They're still the hump that they're trying to get over is to win a playoff game, but after last year's 8-win season with a number of guys back, they're pretty optimistic that this is possibly the year they can get over the hump.
1: Joe, let's continue down that path like you did yesterday and talk about some other guys you're going to see. So Lambert's obviously one of the better players on this tour. Give me a couple other guys that on this particular swing that you'll be keeping an eye on this fall.
0: Yeah, well, let's talk about some quarterbacks. And both Mingo Central and Chapmanville are bringing back returning starters from a year ago. At Mingo Central, Jameer Knuckles, who is now a senior and is really been impressive to the Mingo Central coaches, according to their head coach and David Jones, and the improvements that he has made throughout the course of the offseason. Mingo Central was a team that won a playoff game last year, got to the quarterfinal round before eventually losing to Frankfurt, but one of the biggest reasons for optimism is the return of Jameer Knuckles. They did lose an outstanding all-around athlete in Aiden Burke, who is now signed and is playing at Marshall University, but lots of guys back in Mingo Central, and they say the next guy that we'll see at Chapmanville High School is a guy who really burst on the scene really 2 years ago, but last year as a sophomore in Dakota Dalton, another multi-sport athlete at Chapmanville High School. And he was fantastic in their state quarterfinal round victory over a previously unbeaten Bridgeport team when Chapmanville went to Wayne Jamison Field and got the victory there. So he's one of the big reasons for optimism for the Tigers this year.
1: Yeah, yeah. Good basketball player too, as we all saw down at in Charleston this past winter.
0: Yep, it's coming off state championship season for that team. So lots of great multi-sport athletes in this area. Even if your primary sport may be football, you're probably going to find your way to a basketball court at some point during the winter.
2: Chapmanville in basketball, we've grown accustomed to their success, but man, what a breakthrough win in football that was, and what a breakthrough season. You mentioned the quarterbacks back. How much of the remaining talent from that team last year do they have returning?
0: Yeah, they did lose a lot of really good senior skill players on that team. Benji Atkins was a tremendous tight end. Again, another basketball guy, but they do have some of their better defensive players back in Jackson Topping and Austin Killen at Chapmanville. Both of those guys were over 100 tackles a year ago, one of their top linemen in David Browning. So looking forward to catching up with head coach Zach Belcher in a couple of minutes and really get his sense on what they have. The biggest difference for Chapmanville this year, and you know, the reason that they were the number 9 seed in the AAA playoffs last year with a 10-0 record was in large part because they were one of the teams that was reclassified at the last minute from AA to AAA. They really didn't have an opportunity to adjust their schedule. Now they have, as they're in Class AAA for a second year. So they've added a couple of teams that are very promising. They added the defending champions in Class AAA in Princeton and a South Charleston team that we talked about yesterday, and the arrow is really pointing up. So Chapmanville getting the chance to readjust their schedule is undoubtedly going to help them as they get ready for the season.
3: Where will your travels take you after Chapmanville?
0: So that's it for today, and then headed over to the Mercer County in southern West Virginia over down the turnpike. We'll start tomorrow at James Monroe High School, catch up with John Mustaine and the James Monroe Mavericks, and then we'll make some stops at Independence, Bluefield, Princeton, and Midland Trail coming up tomorrow.
2: That's a
1: busy,
2: big day.
1: Busy day tomorrow for you. Hey, before we let you go, Mingo Central does about as good a job as anybody with their gear, their colors, their logos, the different helmets. I know it's early, Joe. Did they unveil anything today new? Did you get any sneak peek on what may be coming down the line for us uniform honks?
0: So they did wear old practice jerseys, which as somebody who is trying to keep track of players as they're running through different drills, that is significantly appreciated. So coaches who may be listening down the line who would like to do that for the visits that I make, that's very appreciated. But I am interested to see what they do in terms of gear plus game day environment, because they do lots of cool things. And for anybody who has a chance to see Buck Harless Stadium, it is a truly unique environment. The school and the football field are about a quarter mile away from each other, but the field is literally on top of what is called Minor Mountain, 2,000 feet above sea level. There's not much else around, but it is a really cool environment to go to the top of the stands and kind of look around and get a panorama atop of Minor Mountain, and if all goes well for them, they may be hosting some more playoff games this year. So if you're a neutral fan and just want to check out a really cool game day environment, they certainly do have that at Mingo Central.
2: So for all the coaches that Joe's visiting tomorrow, practice jerseys and food.
0: Well, one more important than the other. The practice jerseys are very, it's a nice help, let's put it that way.
2: Yeah, no doubt. All right, well, we'll check in again with you tomorrow if you don't mind.
0: All right, sounds good, guys. Thank you.
2: Joe Percato in the Deep South, Bluefield, Princeton, among the places that he's visiting tomorrow, Chapmanville tonight. So that's an exciting time. Southern West Virginia, they get excited about their high school football, and here we go. 304-TALK, 304, that's the text line. We will take a break, and we'll dive into this deal with Antero Resources and the jersey patch for all 18 Mountaineer sports. We'll talk about how all of that came about when we return on the CityNet Statewide Sports Line.
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2: CityNet Statewide Sports Line. We're back inside the Health Plan Studios. Kyle Wiggs, Greg Hunter, Brad Howe will talk some specifics going into WVU camp coming up in a bit. 304 Talk 304. The question we threw out is the position group that you feel best about. We all know about the question marks. What do you feel good about heading into preseason camp for the Mountaineers? We'll get to some responses coming up. But right now, we're privileged to be joined by Mary Beth

0: Anderson, Antero's Director of Government Relations. And Mary Beth, good evening. Thanks for your time. We appreciate it.
1: Yeah, happy to be here. Thanks, guys.
0: So the announcement made today, Antero Resources backing the Mountaineers by sponsoring this jersey patch, which we will see on all the jerseys for all 18 WVU sports. So how did this start with the basics? How did this come about on Antero's end?
1: Did you guys see the patch? It looks
0: yes.
1: great. Have you seen it yet?
0: Absolutely.
1: Isn't it cool looking?
0: Yes, it is great.
2: It's great.
0: Gold and blue. It blends right into the jersey. It really looks good.
1: Right. And that I think Ren pointed out this morning when he talked about it, our logo has a little mountain icon on it. It really just kind of looks like it was always meant to be there. Let's see. So yeah, the NCAA changed their rules and allowed these patches to come. And so we thought about it, and it just really seemed like the next logical step for Antero. We drilled our first well in West Virginia in 2009. Along the way, we've become the largest producer of natural gas in the state. We produce nearly half the gas in the state. $9 billion in royalty to West Virginia residents since that first well was drilled in 2009. Hundreds of millions of dollars in taxes. You know, we have the foundation that gives millions in the community, great wages for contractors and employees. And then we made the step late last year to sell all of our Ohio acreage and double down on West Virginia. So we've consolidated our position in West Virginia. You've got this situation now where we're the fifth largest producer of natural gas in the country. Every molecule of it comes from West Virginia. And yet, does the whole state know about Antero Resources, about Antero Midstream? And what's the best way to cement that connection for people that Antero is an energy company, that West Virginia is an energy state, than to do this patch deal that we were really happy to unveil this morning? I'm here at the Gas and Oil Association meeting, and that's where we made the announcement this morning.
3: So I'm sure a deal like this doesn't come about from 8 o'clock this morning. You get on the phone and all of a sudden by 9, you get the deal done. How long have you been in discussions? How deep did this go with Ren Baker and the athletic department?
1: That's a good question. I mean, it feels like maybe 6 weeks. And I'm guessing, I mean, I would have to go back on the calendar. It just kind of feels like it's been about 6 weeks of very intense negotiations or trying to figure out how to get the logo on the square inches, you know, that are allotted to our company and make it, you know, we feel visible enough, you know, when it's on TV and that kind of thing. So there's been back and forth on the logo, the colors, you know, just all that kind of stuff.
2: Mary Beth, let's dive a little deeper on what you were talking about there from an Antero perspective. As you well know, this is not necessarily a retail buy where you need people to walk into the store and buy things with your logo on it. It's really about more, and it's about investing in West Virginia, as you just mentioned. But I would think your employees get a good sense of pride out of this as well, of being associated with the Mountaineers
1: for sure.
2: At that level. Tell us a little bit about that.
1: Mm-hmm. Yeah. I mean, just the reaction since this is come out this morning. We kept it under wraps, you know, for a reason. You want to build some buzz, and you know, there's some chatter about who's WVU going to do a patch and who's going to get the patch. So we really wanted to keep it under wraps, and I think we did. I think right up until almost 9:15 when it was announced, it did not get leaked. So our employees were, you know, surprised and pleased and thrilled when it went out. I've had a lot of incoming today from our employees. Yes. I mean, mineral owners, people who are, you know, teamed with Antero in any way, feel a piece of this and to see, the hype video. I mean, those college kids know how to do, I don't know who did the hype video, but they know how to do a hype video. Whoever does it, it was fabulous. And so we showed it here at the conference. And everyone just, it was universally, you know, I'm only going to hear the good stuff, right? They're only going to tell me the good stuff, but all I've heard is good stuff. The other reason kind of when we did it, you're right. You don't go to the convenience store and buy a can of Antero, right? But the other reason that we were kind of thinking about doing this is, one of the first ones we saw was Louisiana, and it was an energy company. Woodside Energy did the the Louisiana patch, LSU patch, and Wyoming, University of Wyoming was an early one, and they also had an energy company. And it was kind of thinking, how do we get people thinking about West Virginia as an oil and gas state? And this seemed to be a good way to do it. Those were energy companies, oil and gas. You think mm-hmm. of Louisiana as an oil and gas state. You think of Wyoming as an oil and gas state. Can we, you know, think of West Virginia as an oil and gas state too?
0: And there's also an aspect of it from Antero's point of view. Anyone who listens to this show knows that the landscape of college sports is changing, and there's more and more revenue that is needed just to compete. So having Antero play a part in that, that gives you some pride and that gives you some skin in the game, so to speak, to help WVU compete with other teams in this Big 12 conference.
1: It takes money. It takes mm-hmm. money for sure. And in this age of modern college athletics, we're happy to help. We believe in the program and the coaching staff, and we are you know, happy to be a part of keeping us competitive. When Wren was here this morning and helped us make the announcement, he said, the more of this kind of thing we can do, the less frequently we have to raise ticket prices, the less frequently we have to raise parking, you know. So that makes us feel good about the investment too.
3: So because you guys are so deep in the state of West Virginia and your roots run so much here, was this one where it was WVU or nothing? Were there others that you sort of thought, well, we want our name out there, that would be a possibility? Or is this, hey, we're a West Virginia company, we want to associate with WVU?
1: This was a unique and special and singular opportunity for us. There was not any other consideration about doing anything else similar to this. It was, you're right, this or nothing.
2: You know, it's also, I don't want to put words in your mouth here. You do a great job of speaking for yourself, but I would think too, the football and the men's basketball priority will get a ton of exposure. But I think there's got to be some feel good that comes with this as you're supporting all of the sports across all of the board, the 500 and some student athletes at West Virginia. So I think that would be a point of pride too, wouldn't it? That you're not, it's not just a football and a men's basketball deal. It covers all of the student athletes at WVU.
1: That's right. That's right. And some of the best support that you do is the quiet support, the support that doesn't get all the spotlight. Right. But it's, you know, we support all the student athletes. They're world-class athletes and all the different sports. You're right. It's 18, I think, different varsity sports mm-hmm. that we're supporting. And you're right. It's not going to get all the hype. It's not going to get a hype video maybe, and it's not going to get all the social media attention, you know, on some of the other sports, but that takes money too. And that's a lot of student commitment to get up at 6 o'clock in the morning and go and do their sport every day, like, you know, the swim team or whatever. Right. And so, yeah, we're very happy and proud to support them.
0: Well, a West Virginia company stepping up big for the West Virginia Mountaineers. Antero announcing this deal with West Virginia. The uniform patch, it'll be on all 18 jerseys, every athletic team. Mary Beth Anderson with us, Antero Director of Government Relations. And don't want to turn this into talk line by any means, but you mentioned you're at the Gas and Oil Association down there at the Greenbrier. I miss being there. We used to come down there every year and do Inside Jail back in those days. Anyway,
1: yeah. So, I remember.
0: What can you give us a quick update as to the first 2 days of this conference?
1: Yeah. You know, we had a great and you know, kind of on the university sponsorship front, we had a great presentation from Hope Gas. We had a great presentation from Diversified, and part of their, you know, talk was about the support of university athletics too. What else did we talk about? Oh, you know, all the demand coming, the new power generation that's coming, that's going to need natural gas, and all the demand that how all the producers and the pipeliners are going to have to stand up, you know, to meet that demand, and what that means for our state in terms of increased tax revenue and royalty and jobs, and how we can all be part of that.
0: Very good.
1: It was a good day.
0: Yeah.
2: Well, before we cut you loose, officially thank you for helping keep West Virginia athletics competitive. A big thank you from all of us. That's big.
1: I'm happy to accept that on behalf of a large team.
2: Yes.
1: Thank you.
0: Thank you. Thanks for your time tonight. We appreciate it.
1: For sure. Bye-bye.
0: Mary Beth Anderson there, Antero Director of Government Relations, on the big announcement today. Wren was down there today.
2: Yeah, well, a big announcement.
0: Yeah.
2: That's big news. And that is true. It takes dollars. We know that. How often do we get up here and talk about the money? And I think she said something interesting there at the end that I think Wren Baker and this athletic department has done a really nice job

0: taking advantage of West Virginia and being such a good energy state and having all of the energy partners. I give them a lot of credit for all playing in the sandbox together, from Diversified Support or the Hope Gas Coliseum to now Antero on the Patch. That's a lot of resources, no pun intended for Antero, coming from that sector. And that makes some sense given what this state is about right now. So pretty neat to see that energy sector come together to help West Virginia push it forward.
1: Right off the bat, we get a text asking, how much is it? Well, we don't know. And I don't think they're going to reveal that. It may come out at some point, but earlier today, she was asked, we didn't ask her, but she was asked directly at the amount, and they said, well, we prefer to keep that to ourselves for now.
0: Yeah, I think you can get around it for some other things that are multiple millions, but exactly what that number is, that remains to be seen.
1: 304 Talk, 304, we'll get into the football talk when we return. Again, everybody knows the question marks. Where do you feel good about this WVU football team heading into preseason camp? We'll get into the responses at 304 Talk, 304. When we return, we remind you that CityNet is West Virginia's local internet provider. 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
1: 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Kyle, Greg, and Brad. Practice starts tomorrow. Head coach Rick

0: Rodriguez will meet the media for the first time. Well, 1 o'clock, right, Greg? 1 o'clock? Is that what time it is?
1: Noon.
0: Okay, earlier. All right.
2: Noon. Let's go.
3: Noon. Ready to go. Media.
0: Will
3: opportunities. And you called it Christmas Eve. I'd say September 4th for me is Christmas Eve.
0: That's
3: night before
0: day.
3: The first game. This is maybe like the day before Thanksgiving, you know,
2: which is a pretty good day. Yeah. Let's not diminish the day before Thanksgiving or Thanksgiving. And here's the other thing, guys. What have we been saying? We get to actual stuff on the field.
3: Yes.
2: Let's take the field and see what's going on. Not just because we've been talking about it for months, but get us out of the courtroom for a little bit.
0: Right.
2: And let's go back and look at some actual game stuff.
3: You still have to ask the coach about the courtroom stuff.
2: It's still there.
3: Yes.
2: It's not the only thing to talk about, though. There
3: good
2: is game
3: point.
2: Stuff to get ready for.
0: 304 Talk 304, that is the text line. We'll find out what people are excited about. Obviously, everybody's excited about the start of the preseason practice. Texture says, I feel good about the running game improvement with the offensive line. They go together. Excellent point. And both are hopefully among the two or three best or most improved aspects of this team.
3: Well, and they have to be, but I agree. I mean, I've said before when we did things that as odd as it may seem for those that watched West Virginia's offensive line last year, which just admittedly wasn't very good, this year, just based on what they brought in, it's seemingly, light years better than it was last year. Then you add, the running backs that they've added from Camp Cook and Amiri Latimer, and then quarterback situation with quarterbacks, and especially at the top with a Michael Hawkins, who seem much more capable of doing exactly what Rich wants to do. So I think from a running game aspect, I think the texture has it just right, Brad.
2: The offensive line is so critical to the Rich Rodriguez offense, and the offense under Rich Rodriguez is so critical to getting wins. So, I think this offensive line, you should feel better about where it is. You come into this season, guys, top 10, can be 7 or 8, depending on which source you use, top 10 in returning snaps, not at West Virginia, obviously, but just across college football. That's a world of difference from where you were last year. So I think you have options. I think you have some really talented players up front. And as we know, guys, we've seen it. If that thing's clicking, if that's working, then you've got a shot to have a successful running game. And if you can do that, then you've got a chance to win some games in this Rich Rodriguez offense.
3: I'll give you some data to go with what you were just talking about in terms of snaps. I don't have the snap counts, but last year, West Virginia had 29 career starts among its offensive linemen. Only one of those came from a returner, and the others were guys who were transferring in. This year, there are 126. So you go from 29 to 126 college career FBS starts. That's night and day. And, you're counting on those transfers, but they were all here in the spring. So I think, again, they haven't been here for 2-3 years, but you feel pretty good about the experience that they bring.
0: Mm-hmm. Text number 2, it's the offensive line. Stupid. Actually, I added that part. But the texter said, it's the offensive line and Rick Trickett. Not even debatable. Shocked that you asked the question.
2: Yeah, I'll wade into the debate here in a little bit. But I do think offensive line, you do feel pretty comfortable. And again, for guys that you haven't necessarily seen in a West Virginia uniform outside of a Nick Cray maybe on the starting side of that thing, I do think there's some – the options is the best part of that, I think, Greg, right? In addition to the 5 starters you're going to roll out there, you feel pretty good about. But you can also get into that second unit and feel like you've got some guys that can produce as well. That's a world of difference from where you were last year this time.
3: You can go 9. And again, I've ignored too much, and of course we've talked about it a ton, the Rick Trickett return. And obviously, in the texture brought that up. Really, really good. I mean, I'm always about the Jimmy and Joes, but you can't overlook the return of what's considered one of the best offensive linemen in the country in the last 50 years.
0: And text number 3, another vote for the offensive line, and he makes the point, or he or she makes the point that you just did, Greg, about going 9 or 10 deep. Most excited about the offensive line. Big improvement from last year as far as size and skill. Sounds like we're going 9 to 10 deep. In the trenches, that's a great sign.
2: Yeah, I agree.
0: So are these the first 3 texts right?
3: I would agree with, too. I put together a similar sort of list. An offensive line was at the top of where are you confident that this team is best? And I thought offensive line, but though.

0: running back and quarterback were not far
1: there,
0: behind.
1: Now you just stole the thunder there. You were supposed to let the text line roll a little bit before you wade into the debate. Go ahead there, Kyle. Did anybody say running back yet? Because I think you can have a logical discussion about that. Now, we know the running backs won't go anywhere if that line's not pushing, but we're not talking most valuable here. You're talking about what room you're most comfortable in, and I think you can make a strong case for the running back. You bring back a Cam Cook, that's certainly a great headliner to put in this. And you could stop right there. If Cam Cook is really good, Craig, Cam Cook is going to get a ton of carries. But you don't stop right there. I think you feel good about Amari Lattimore and what he can bring to the table as a true freshman in getting on the field. You've got some speed back there as well, but it's obviously predicated on Cook being very good. But I think you can feel really good. I think you can put running back room right up against offensive line and where you feel good about this team.
0: Yeah, the only reason I'd put it a little further down, in my opinion, is you've got one guy who's played at a high level of college football in Cam Cook.
2: And we saw what happened last year.
0: Yeah, exactly. I think you've got other guys that have great potential, but they're not there yet. I mean, you've got 9 offensive linemen that have started FBS college football games.
1: Agree.
2: Texter number 4 goes in another direction. I believe the quarterback room is the runaway winner, most improved, or what you're more solid on.
1: I would love for that to be true. At the end of the year, if West Virginia is really good, that will play a big part in it. I don't know that you can put it up with those other two areas at this point, simply because you only saw Scotty Fox in limited action last year as a true freshman, although showed you flashes that you know you can win games with him. Hawkins is the one that's just the unknown. You've seen flashes from him as well, but you haven't seen him in this system, and he just doesn't have the experience yet. He has all the skills that you need in a Rich Rod offense. He brings everything you're looking for in terms of on-field talent. So I can see why there's optimism and excitement around the quarterback room, but I think you need to see it come to fruition first before at least at this point of the discussion, not about potential, not about what could happen, but from what you've seen, I think you still have to see it on the field from the quarterback position.
0: Yeah, I feel they have a really good chance at quarterback, but that position hasn't had as much pass production as certainly what Cam Cook put together or your offensive lineman has combined for.
1: But I tell you what, guys, you do just comparison to where you were last year.
0: Yeah.
1: When you take all three of those positions in totality and you talk about the crux of a Rich Rodriguez offense, if that line's good and then Cam Cook can get behind that line, and then suddenly a Michael Hawkins, take Hawkins as the example, if he has the ability to carry the football and get outside and make plays, now you're cooking here offensively.
2: Another vote for the quarterback room. This texter says, Casey in Lexington, by the way, I'm very comfortable about the offensive line based on Greg's scouting. However, my gut tells me that the quarterback room is probably the most solid due to the fact that Rich knows QBs. I'll take the QBs. That's Casey in Lexington.
0: Well, there's no doubt. And I mean, it's again, you combined all the run game into one. But Brad, we've seen it, and anybody who's followed Rich from his first stint here all the way through, when they've had a good running game, he's been really, really good. But you know, there've been a couple of years, including here, the run game struggled, and the whole offense just goes down.
2: Texter says, feeling strongest about the band. They never disappoint.
0: Never.
1: It's a solid vote.
2: That is a solid vote. No doubt about it. All right, one more. This one's fairly long. We'll take this one, then take a break. What I feel good about concerning WVU football, coach's history of 8 wins in year 2, 9 in the second year of his first stint. That's number 1. Number 2, 1 road game in the first 7. You know, that's something that we haven't talked about at all. The fact that this team potentially can get off to an unbelievably good start, potentially.
1: I do think the success of this season comes early, comes in the first 5 weeks in particular. And I think you feel really good about your first 2 games, although I know nothing's a gimme, but you feel pretty good about the first 2. I think that Virginia game's a massive swing, right? That take Maryland out and put Virginia in this year, Craig, is your swing game that we always talk about, because that can go either way, certainly. Virginia rebounded last year and had a tremendous year, but you start to dive into that schedule a little bit, guys. Man, they were ultra lucky, and I don't mean that as a slap at them. I just mean everything close went the Cavaliers' direction. So do they come back to earth this year? They lost a lot as well. That will be a massive game down there in a pseudo-home game for West Virginia in Charlotte. If you can get that one and you're starting 3-0, now you've got an Oklahoma State team right. that everybody's handed the trophy to.

0: They have handed it to him. Drew Mestemaker, I think, has won the Heisman twice since he transferred in from North Texas. And they are getting a lot of love for a group that hasn't played at the Power Four level that also has remade its roster. Now, maybe you get drilled by Oklahoma State, Greg, but I'm not conceding that one just yet. And then you turn around and get an Iowa State team that, again, guys, all due respect to the Cyclones, they have been living over their skis for 10 years with the stability they have. They've got to return a little bit back, Greg. They have 80 new guys as well. Those first five games to me are all winnable. That's hard to start 5-0 for a team with the expectations that you have this year for Rich. It's hard to start 5-0, but you look at those first five and say, all right, guys, go make some hay.
1: I agree completely. I mean, last year you started 0-5 in the league and got blown out in most of those. Oklahoma State rebuilding, new coach, new team. Iowa State rebuilding, new coach, new team. Those are your first two conference games.
0: Absolutely.
2: Yeah, but I agree with you. Even though it's not a conference game, that to me that Virginia game is massive because that's – you come in, you win that one down there, boy, your momentum's just rolling.
0: Yeah.
1: Finish this texter. He had some. He's made two great points so far. Coach Rodriguez, number two, one road game in the first seven, which is at Iowa State. Number three, Rick Trickett coming back with the offensive line. Number four, a talented running back room. And number five, a top 25 freshman and portal class in 2026. So, again, you rebuild for the second consecutive season, but you rebuild with more good players and certainly more depth.
2: Absolutely. I mean, again, all on paper right now, but the talent level that with what you're building this year's team around is night and day from what you had last year.
1: 304 Talk 304. We'll check more texts when we return. 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
8: As veterans, we've dealt with noise. From chains clanking as they're clamped onto cargo, to orders coming down the chain of command. We can handle that kind of noise. Back home, the noise is different. Seems like everyone's talking all at once and over each other because they just want to be heard. They're taking selfies and oversharing. But we know that it's not about hearing. It's about listening. Listening to what's actually happening with our fellow veterans. Understanding each other because we share the same experiences, the same vocabulary, following the same paths that others have walked. If only we can pick up the trail. Make the Connection is a place for veterans to hear stories from other veterans. 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
1: 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We'll get through as many texts as we can. Text or ask about the UVA game. Have you heard how ticket sales are going? Not sure, although I've checked the secondary markets just out of curiosity, and they're up there. So that means there's a demand. I would think that that game is going to do very, very well.
2: I would think so as well.
3: I mean, I've been down there every time West Virginia's played down there for either, you know, neutral regular season game or a bowl game, and West Virginians have attended that heavily each and every year. And Virginia isn't, you don't think of them as a huge traveling party, but they'll bring a lot of people. That's not a bad drive for them.
1: Texter says, I remember Scotty Fox being very good down the home stretch last year, and I think it should be his job to begin the season. Well, he'll have an opportunity in camp to, win the job.
2: He did improve a lot, right? Imagine that. You get some more reps, and he came along, yeah.
1: Texter says, I'm hoping the offense and defensive lines are bigger and stronger this year and have more senior players on them. Go Mountaineers. Well, Greg just documented the fact that there's 129 college starts along the offensive line.
3: I'm not certain. I mean, last year's line was big enough. Strength, maybe not, but I mean, they didn't play with power, but I don't think they were very athletic. And we know with a Rich Rodriguez offensive line, he's going to desire athletic guys, and this group looks like they can do that.
1: There's a fellow Cardinal fan out there throwing me one here. Can JJ also pitch out of the bullpen? What a crazy game last night. Cardinals had a 6-0 lead at Yankee Stadium. Bullpen blew it, and then the Cardinals came back and won 13-7. There were 10 home runs in that game. Each team hit 5. Alec Burleson hit 3 for the Cardinals. I believe all the Cardinal home runs were by left-handed hitters. Burleson hit 3, Crooks hit 1, and Church hit 1. So, yeah, all 5 were left-handed hitters. So that was a crazy game. A lot of fun. One of the best games of the year, if you're a Cardinal fan, watching in terms of entertainment value. They went at Yankee Stadium 13-7. Texter says, feeling good about the offensive line. Coach Strickett will bring out the best with that entire group. Kyle from Morgantown says, just to be a little bit different, I actually feel somewhat comfortable with the wide receiver room. The players have been brought in from Power 4 conferences, plus the return of a healthy Jaden Bray.
2: There is some talent there, guys. You look across that lineup and think, all right, there's some guys there, and you're right. The Prince Strong from USC, Teron Francis from LSU, are two of the guys Kyle's talking about. Need to see it, though. It's the same thing. Potential is there. Body size looks great. Everything you want on paper looks great. You've got to see the production, I think.
1: Mm-hmm. Texter says, to be a little bit different. Well, that's the one I just read. Sorry. Wide receiver room. Texter, a little Steam release on Tuesday. Texter complains about ESPN's coverage, SportsCenter and all, about the wrestling event from Sunday night. Did you guys notice that?
2: No.
1: You watch ESPN? It was a SummerSlam. I don't follow professional wrestling at all, but this texter's right. It was ESPN Saturday and Sunday was all wrestling. I mean, it was crazy. Even on ESPN Radio, which the station I program here, they did hours on ESPN Radio about a wrestling event, which I had never heard before.
2: Yeah, they've made an investment in it. They're going to use their platforms.
1: That's exactly right. 304 talk 304. See if there's any more left here. There was one about the court case. Between talking court cases and Antero, you guys are treading into Hoppy's world. First Pete Thamel, and now you guys.
2: Well, you gave the disclaimer. Don't want to turn it into talk line, but we almost did.
1: I know we had a question about the basketball guys here. See if we can get this in here in the final minute. Concerning Laurent and Buchanan, on a scale from 1 to 10, with 10 being the highest, what's your feeling that both will be suiting up for the Mountaineers when official practice starts in October?
2: That's a great question. I feel good about it. Javon Buchanan, I feel really good. I think that gets done. I think B-Lo, just again, you got to make sure you go get the money and you can come to terms on that. But I feel good like that. I feel that's a legitimate possibility, and you should be excited about that. Although, again, at this point, the standard disclaimer, that's far from a done deal at this point.
1: Great text tonight. Yeah. Excellent. Good job out there. We really appreciate that. That's the best text night we've had all summer. And I'm sure you can just tell people are excited.
2: Texters always come through on this show.
1: Texters always come through, and they're excited because tomorrow is the first workout. And again, Coach Rich Rodriguez meets the media at noon along with Zach Alley and some players. We'll get into the comments.

0: will break them all down for the rest of the week here on the Sports Line. Guys, thanks. We'll talk to you again tomorrow.
1: Sounds
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3: And here's what you need to know.
4: The Atlanta Falcons gave running back Bijan Robinson a three-year extension worth over $50 million guaranteed. He'd been a hold-in at camp, just like Detroit's Jahmyr Gibbs, who wants a new deal. Falcons edge rusher Jalen Walker likely suffered a torn ACL in practice today. The Bears gave right tackle Darnell Wright a four-year extension worth over $90 million guaranteed. They had already picked up his fifth-year option. Ravens wide receiver Zay Flowers agreed to a four-year extension worth $108 million guaranteed. Rookie quarterback Carson Beck will start the exhibition opener for the Cardinals on Thursday. Arizona will rest its top two QBs. Eagles wide receiver Devontae Smith missed practice with a hamstring injury. In college football's preseason coaches poll, Ohio State is number one, Georgia number three, behind number two, Oregon. As for baseball, it'll be Dodgers at Cubs. Tarek Skubal on the mound for LA tonight. I'm Steve DeSager.
5: One guy is happily divorced. One guy is happily married. One guy gets called daddy by his three beautiful daughters. One guy gets called daddy after a credit card approval. One guy won a state high school basketball championship. One guy only covered a state high school basketball championship. One guy's been inducted into three halls of fame. One guy has only mocked a hall. Does this seem weird to anybody else?
6: Crazy.
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9: Come on, Rob. Stop it. Not messing with you right now.
10: It is the Odd Couple, and guess what? 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
10: 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Wow. Sirius XM channel 83. What? Yeah, and of course live on YouTube.
9: That's where.
12: Well, do it live.
10: Yeah,
12: do it live.
10: Thanks, bro.
12: I can go.
10: Name.
9: No.
10: Say his name.
9: Kelvin.
10: Couple, right? What's today? Trash talking.
9: It is trash talking.
10: Yeah. Don't forget.
9: I'm about to trash talk you.
10: It's all good. And guess what? You'll need our phone number because we are questionably the most listener-friendly national sports talk radio show on the planet. At least when people are still awake. All right, write it down. Commit it to memory. 877-99 on Fox for you laymen who can't figure out letters and numbers. 877-996-6369. And guess what?
9: Yes.
10: If you happen to want to call into the show and you
1: it's not trigonometry.
9: Why wouldn't they want to call
10: it? It's your own fault. It means only one thing.
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10: With that said, always remember...
15: The Odd Couple was filmed in front of a live audience.
9: Sweet-oo. Is that what you want me to do?
10: That's right.
9: Sweet-oo, be-doo. Come on, man.
10: All right, let's go. Big show. Yeah, Kelvin Washington.
9: He's Kelvin Washington.
10: What's up? How are you?
9: Well, don't ask me.
10: I'm good.
9: Reverse it. I'm good. You know, trash talking Tuesday. About to start in the first hour. I'm about to trash you right now. Come on, Rob.
10: Rob Parker. Trash me. It wouldn't be the first.
9: All right. Hello, darkness, you know what? Do you need to get something off your chest right now?
10: No, I don't.
9: Okay.
10: I'm good.
9: All right. I'm just making sure. I can be a therapist. Did you need to lay down? Did you need a couch?
10: No,
9: I can go get the one from out there. I got some of those chairs.
10: I need a boneless couch. That's the only way I'm going to feel good is with a boneless couch.
9: Get you a boneless couch. You might roll off.
1: Rob, you know what? I know how to make you feel better. Show me a trick. Let me show you how to get on that fridge real quick.
10: Okay.
9: You going to show him how to do it?
1: I'll show you real quick.
10: Can somebody explain one thing, and then we'll get the show started.
9: Okay.
10: So an NFL story broke today. I can't remember which one, some signing or whatever. And the story was, according to ESPN's Adam Schefter and NFL Network's...
9: Joe Blow?
10: Yeah.
9: Okay.
10: I've been in this business for 40 years. You don't have the story. Somebody calls in first to the editor.
9: Either you have it
10: or he has it.
9: Yeah.
10: There's no such thing. It's just no such thing. I don't... And then... It's the same company or whatever, but they branded so-and-so from ESPN and so-and-so from NFL Network.
9: We run it, guys. We run that network now.
10: Does that make sense to you?
9: I could imagine with Schefter, him wanting to be, you know, like...
10: No, but seriously.
9: But you're right. No, it's the same.
10: And journalism. Yeah. Somebody tipped you off. Somebody calls the boss first and says, hey, this is what's happening. Mm-hmm. You don't call at the same time. He doesn't answer two phones at the same time and go, oh, they both called it at the same time.
9: Well, Rob, I mean, the Kyle Shanahan dropped at 12 and then at 12:01.
10: Okay. I'm just saying. Older I get, the more I don't understand journalism.
9: 12:01, story dropped. That must have had that draft ready.
10: Somebody broke the story. All right. All right. How are you? You all right?
9: I'm good, man. Yeah, I'm ready to rock and roll.
10: I'm glad you trash are. Talk. Good.
9: How are you?
6: I'm all right.
9: Just all right?
6: Yeah.
9: Usually you say you're great.
6: No, I'm okay.
9: No Tony the Tiger?
6: No. Nah,
9: Frosted Flakes? You ain't great?
10: All right, let's do it. We got a big show to work on today. All right, let's welcome in the Odd Couple crew. We wouldn't be able to do this fine radio program without them. Rob G.
9: Bud Mexican
10: is Rob G. Rob G, you still in place? All good? Great. Alex, our engineer.
11: Pay no attention to that man behind the curtain.
10: Alex, never change. Steve DeSager's at the anchor desk. He'll keep us updated throughout the program.
9: I'm not doing 3 hours of it. You were ridiculous.
10: And of course, social media.
1: Can you see him?
10: Guru.
9: It's crazy.
10: I know.
9: One day, I'm telling you, the movie Falling Down. Just take a look at it. And you were a little young then. Go look at Falling Down.
1: Okay.
10: And then the contract with the Ravens wide receiver.
9: Yeah.
10: Can you say it isn't so?
9: Man.
10: Can we say it isn't so? Because I just can't get over it. Seriously. Zay Flowers just rubs me the wrong way because he's always fumbling.
9: You better smell them flowers.
10: Am I like, wow.
9: I ain't going to lie. I was a little shocked with that one. Not going to lie. Talented, quick, fast.
10: But
9: you know, definitely a weapon.
10: Miscues that you remember, don't you?
9: Yeah, but. Hopefully, you know, this put a little battery charge up because I think he knows that a lot of people went, excuse me, this morning when that alert came. Whoa.
10: Crazy. All right. Don't forget Trash Talking Tuesday, your chance to trash anyone, anything in the world of sports. And make sure you check us out on the YouTube channel. We have a YouTube channel. And normally we do stuff on the up and up and people enjoy it. So we hope that you do that as well. You know, make sure you check out Odd Couple FSR on YouTube. Hit that subscribe button. Okay?
9: Subscribe.
10: There you go. Odd Couple. Search Odd Couple FSR and subscribe. All right, Rob G. The NFL, as you know, gears up, and they got to come up with some ideas and stories to get you interested
9: that
10: in
9: is
10: what's
9: true.
10: Going on.
9: That is true.
10: There's not a lot of news going on other than signings or injuries. Somebody's blowing out Achilles or whatever, so you got to keep milling these stories out, and of course, it's always about the quarterbacks. And Rob G, there was a quarterback tier drop today.
12: Yeah, and just before we get to that, you should know that the YouTube numbers dropped precipitously in the first 4 minutes and then picked back up there in the last minute. So, whatever you did differently there in the last 60 seconds, let's keep doing more of that. Because, you know what? We dropped like 30% there in the first intro.
10: You know what we could do? We could just come on. You could turn it on the show, and I say hello. You say hello, and we could start the show. How's that?
12: I mean, that's cool if you want to do it like that. Just some energy would be great. I'd like to see that. You know, I think the YouTube.
10: We could just do
12: that.
10: Just do that. Hey, good. Hey, it's the Odd Couple. Hey, we can drop the name. Hey, it's Rob Parker and Kelvin Washington. Hi. It's the afternoon show here on Fox Sports Radio. You want
9: to
10: do that?
9: Nah, that's not what the streets are used to. Okay. They're used to us bringing it every single day.
10: All right, let's just go. Rob G, we got.
12: Yeah, so you mentioned it. The QB tiers came out. They come out every single year around this, every year around this time. Yes, Mike Sando, the Athletic, friend of the show, does a great job, canvasses the league. 50 executives, coaches of all walks of the NFL weighing in on the NFL quarterback situation. And surprise, surprise, when it came time to the tier one and QB one overall, it was none other than Patrick Mahomes sits alone at the top spot. However, it should be noted, guys, for the first time since 2022, we actually had one voter, an anonymous GM, who had the cojones to actually place Mahomes in tier two. The first time in four seasons, somebody said it with their chest. Mahomes hasn't really been great for the last couple of years. I'm not just going to give him QB1 a reputation. But again, it's only one out of 50. 49 others feel differently.
10: Yeah, this is why this list doesn't mean anything to me. If you can tell me you've watched Patrick Mahomes over the last few years and he's the same quarterback as when he broke into the league, I don't think you're being honest. I don't think you've really watched him because he's not the same quarterback. This is a reputation pick. And I'm not saying that Josh Allen should be number one or whatever, but Patrick Mahomes is definitely on the other side going the other way. And we talked about it. We've talked about it on the show. Mm-hmm. I got into it with Trey Wingo, who acted as if he was still the same guy from when he broke into the league and started on an incredible run, which is fine. Nobody's trying to take anything away from him. But can we deal in the here and now and stop off of reputation? He's not the best quarterback in the NFL. He's just not. And you can make all the excuses you want to make. They make them for Patrick. Oh, you have a running game. Oh, you don't have this. He didn't have receivers. Oh, they had too many drops. Dude, if you want to play that game, we could play that game with every quarterback. Drops. No running game, bad offensive line. We could do that. Come on, dude, stop. You can't keep doing that. And I think you lose credibility, seriously, and this list. I take this list with a grain of salt, except for when it comes to Shedeur Sanders. That's the only thing they got right.
9: Wait, so now you take it with a spoonful of sugar when it's there?
10: No, because I think they're more accurate on the Shedeur, not the fans who just like him and his name and his flair and all that. He's, you know, but if you really look at the numbers, like it was the worst starting quarterback in the history of the NFL who started.
9: Do you think he was the worst starting quarterback in the history of the NFL, though?
10: Yeah,
9: because numbers can have.
10: No, by stats.
9: Right, but I'm saying.
10: I do. I thought he was terrible.
9: No, I don't agree with
10: that. I thought he was terrible.
9: He wasn't great. He'd be the first to
10: tell
9: you
10: that. And if his name was Joe Smith, he wouldn't be on the team.
9: But I'm
10: dead serious.
9: Yeah, we'll talk more about that because I actually want to go with your Joe Smith scenario. Listen, Patrick Mahomes, you know what I think, Rob? I think he could use a little bit of being knocked down a little bit. The ESPN one had him at second for the first time in I think it's like the last 5-6 years. And this one, he's tier one and QB one. Had he been tier one QB four, I wouldn't have been mad at that because every now and again, you need to be reminded of where you are and how you've been performing. And he hasn't been great. He's been good at best when he used to be great at minimum, amazing at best. I mean, Rob, you look at these, when Patrick Mahomes was Patrick Mahomes, and the reason why every kid like 14 and under had a haircut like him is because he was giving you 5,000 yards with 50 touchdowns and 12 interceptions. The next year, 26 and 5, only 5 interceptions, QBR of 105. Then you go to 38 and 6 interceptions, 4,700 yards, 4,800 yards in 2021, 37 touchdowns, 13, 2022. 5,200 yards, 41 touchdowns, and 12 interceptions. So my point is, dude, There's been some bail. I've tossed him bail. You know that. All right, well, let's just see. Receivers were heard. This wasn't operating.
10: When they came back, you thought that it was going to be, and you remember what happened? It didn't happen.
9: Yeah, in 2024, the numbers don't look horrible, 26-11, but you're Patrick Mahomes.

0: Holmes. You get what I'm saying? If that were someone else, you'd be like, all right, it's cool. Even a Sam Darnold, you'd be like, all right, you know, not the way. Patrick Mahomes, you're going up against your own standard. And I think there have been guys who have played the quarterback position for the last few years that if they were jumped up to QB one, quarterback one, tier one, quarterback one, Josh Allen, we'll talk about Lamar Jackson. Joe Burrow went healthy. There's a handful of guys. So I think it might have been some added motivation for him to say, dude, you've been the Don Dada. You've been the guy for a handful of years, 5-6 years. But right now, you haven't played like it. You're still good. We still think you're going to be one of the more amazing careers at the end of it. But I'm all right with putting little fires under his butt.
1: But it's not just about trying to motivate him. It's just fact.
0: No, but I'm saying this should be a I'm saying that would have been a reminder to him that you haven't been playing great. You haven't been playing to the standards that you have. And not only that, some of those passes you have forced. Some of those passes you have, you know, you missed the easy ones trying to go for the harder ones. Maybe you could use your legs more at times. So to me, I agree that he should not have been QB1. Josh Allen has earned that spot. Disrespect to Lamar Jackson. We'll talk about that later. Yeah, but Patrick Mahomes, he's got more. He's got to improve. He's got to get back to being, he ain't even got to be 50 touchdowns, but he's got to be a much better version of himself. And this year can't be any excuses for him at all.
1: No, not at all. 877-99 on Fox. 877-996-6369. Real simple. Is Patrick Mahomes living off his reputation? Is he really the best quarterback in the NFL, or is this just people living in the past? Because I don't see it. Kelvin doesn't think he's the best quarterback in the league anymore. I think that's like so passe, so 3 years ago, and they're still living off of that. It would be like eating off of pizza in a refrigerator for 3 years.
0: 3 years?
1: It was good.
0: Ooh, dang, that's illegal. You could have given me like 3 days. I'd have been like, all right, 3 years.
1: 3 years. It was good.
0: That's how you
1: look
0: at them bubble guts.
1: It's stale now.
0: And by the way, living off the past, you know, why didn't that work for some other quarterbacks?
1: There you go.
0: No, there's some other guys.
1: They drop, but they've won more MVPs of recent
0: than
1: other guys, but they dropped because they had a bad year or whatever.
0: And even that bad year, when you really look at it, wasn't that bad. So we'll talk about that later, too.
1: 877-99 on Fox. It is The Odd Couple, where sometimes we want to hear from you. 877-99 on Fox.
0: We don't want to hear from you. You always say, we're not a podcast. Give me that. Give me your line.
1: And you know what you need to do, Alex?
2: What's that, Rob?
1: Stick and stay.
2: Unless, of course, you just don't rock with how Rob Parker rocks in the US of A.
0: That's too much rocking right now. 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
1: 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Your boys, Rob Parker, Kelvin Washington. Hey, we got E from Salam coming up in about 5 minutes or so. We'll talk to E. Check in. 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You don't have to search for us. We'll be right there. All right, Rob, let's get some calls. 877-99 on Fox. We have the release of the tiers from the quarterbacks. Tier 1, Patrick Mahomes. But QB1, Patrick Mahomes. Does he still deserve that slot after a couple years of, good at best, meh at some of them? 877-99 on Fox. Who we got?
2: All right, let's kick it off with David in Lexington. You're on the Odd Couple Fox Sports Radio. What's up, David?
1: What's up, bro?
3: I agree. Rob, I agree. You know, I think the media does they do a bad job of living off a reputation. Obviously, the last 2 years, Patrick Mahomes is not the same quarterback. The last 2 years, before, you know, they talked about Lamar Jackson, he hasn't even won a championship, and he's been... He had a horrible year last year. He turned the ball over in the playoffs, but we continue to say he's a top-tier quarterback because he won all the MVPs. We're living off of – we need to live here and now, and I think that as the media, how they, you know, paint the picture of these older quarterbacks, they did it with Rodgers, and they continue to do it. But, you know, you're right. You know, he's not the same. Lamar's not the same. And then, you know, it's the truth.
1: All right. Yep. I disagree with the Lamar one a little bit. Think you put a little extra sauce on it. But – you know, we'll get into that a little bit later. Who we got next?
2: All right, let's.
1: Who next?
2: Charlie in Dayton, Ohio. You're on the Odd Couple Fox Sports Radio. What's up, Charlie?
4: What's going on? I'm down here stuck in Atlanta traffic, man. I got all kind of time.
1: Well, we'll be there next week.
4: Hey, real quick on the QB1 tiers, both Joe Burrow and Lamar deserve to be on number one tier. Joe's 5-2 in the playoffs. His only two losses are the Super Bowl by a field goal, in the AFC title game, by a field goal. Mahomes has won 17 playoff games, and he's got 3 Super Bowl champions. He is easily the number one quarterback in the NFL still.
2: No. It's not, but it's not based on, to me, it's not a lifetime achievement award. We understand that. We're not trying to take anything away from him. If you were to do something after his career was over, whatever, but he's not playing the best quarterback in the league right now.
4: He tore his ACL. Nobody's thrown a lot of bail his way.
1: You know that, Rob. I've thrown a lot of bail.
4: Lamar gets a ton of passes, and he's won 3 games.
2: No, hold on.
1: I'm confused, Rob. Is it a lifetime achievement or is it now? Because if that's the case, Lamar Jackson's – you want to do the stats? You want to do lifetime? Right. Have you seen Lamar Jackson's stats?
4: Playoffs matter.
2: But I'll give you a perfect example, all right? And this is the perfect example.
1: See if you go where I'm going.
2: Last year – Lamar drives them down to Pittsburgh for a game-winning field goal to win the despite everything that went on.
1: Chance to win and go to playoffs.
2: All right, and the kicker missed the field goal. Nobody brings up Derrick Henry had like 5 or 6 terrible fumbles that cost him a couple games where he fumbled the football. But it's always Lamar, and you act like that didn't happen, but you give Patrick Mahomes a pass that he doesn't have a running game. Which one is it?
1: There's another guy, too, who could feel some way about this. Just want to make sure I don't want to overstep my – Jalen Hurts is somebody who could feel some particular way. Are you going off wins and production, or are you just going off stats?
2: Right.
1: Because Jalen – I'm not saying he is the best quarterback throwing the ball. You know I've been critical of him of that. But what I'm saying is the dude wins at a high clip, a very high clip.
2: He wins 75% of his game.
1: Very high clip. He's been in the postseason every year. Did he go last year? He went last year, right? Am I tripping? But my point is, he's always in the playoffs, been at two Super Bowls, outplayed Patrick Mahomes. So my point is, we got it. What are we doing? People are no, well, no, the playoffs don't matter because I thought this was about regular season.
2: All right, let's squeeze in one more. Dion in Texas, you're on the Odd Couple Fox Sports Radio. What's up, Dion?
0: Hey, what's up, guys? First of all, one shout out to you guys last Friday. That was like one of the that's a top three show of all time last Friday. Go listen to the podcast of the Odd Couple. It was so dope.
2: Are you serious? Did you like that?
1: Oh yeah.
0: Oh yeah.
2: We might have to cut that out. I don't know if we can continue that.
0: Okay, got you.
2: Hey, but, you know what? We might. Rob G, is it tomorrow? We might do it tomorrow, Dion. So make sure you listen tomorrow.
0: I am listening, guys. I'm locked in as usual. And I concede. I finally concede. Rob, you've been, you know, we want to use the name hater, but you're just being real. Patrick Mahomes, we cannot say that last season, a shortened season, he didn't look good.
2: Right.
0: Before it was shortened. And now we're going to come back and put him at the number one. I like what Kelvin said before. He's a top tier quarterback, but maybe not the number one. Maybe he's number four. Maybe he's number five. And maybe, hey, maybe we only have three or four top-tier quarterbacks. And last but not least, Rob, you took a dig at Shador. The guy he's competing with, they're in the same tier. So it's kind of even there. So thanks, guys. Thanks for the call.
1: No doubt, D. I haven't talked to you in a while, man. Thank you for listening, brother, as always. Appreciate you. All right, we can throw this to Ephraim on the other side. Right now, Steven Sager is going to get you updated. Hey, Steve.
5: Hey there, let's start with the Major League Baseball scoreboard. Hey, once again, Baltimore Orioles are leading 2-0 over the Angels. Pete Alonso with a two-run single. This game into the top of the fourth inning now. Halos, by the way, have designated for assignment slugger Jorge Soler. The Angels have the worst record in the majors, 43-69. The A's are out to a 1-0 lead at the Reds in the bottom of the fourth inning. The Mets have hit a couple of home runs and lead 4-0 at Cleveland in the bottom of the third. It's Philadelphia 3-0 over Washington in the bottom of the third. New infielder Luis Arias in the first inning got a standing ovation coming to the plate and responded with an RBI single. These Phillies in action against a Washington team that's lost six in a row. Nationals All-Star outfielder James Wood was placed on the IL with a strained oblique. The Yankees are second in the AL East, 3.5 games behind the Rays. Yankees out to a 1-0 lead against St. Louis in the bottom of the second. Jazz Chisholm with a solo homer. Boston just can't be stopped. Red Sox 6-0 in the first over the Chicago White Sox. Caleb Durbin with a grand slam. And the White Sox are the first place team in the AL Central. Three games in the lead over Cleveland and the Twins four back. But Boston just swept the Dodgers over the weekend in LA. And the Red Sox record since late June is 28-5. Also in progress, end of one, the Braves are hosting the Marlins. That one is scoreless. The Atlanta Falcons gave running back Bijan Robinson a three-year extension. Falcons edge rusher Jalen Walker likely suffered a torn ACL in practice today. The Bears gave right tackle Darnell Wright a four-year extension. Ravens wide receiver Zay Flowers agreed to a four-year extension worth $108 million guaranteed. And rookie quarterback Carson Beck will start the exhibition opener for the Cardinals on Thursday. Back to you.
1: All right, Steve. Thank you. Appreciate it. It's the Odd Couple, your boys, Rob Parker, Kelvin Washington, on a Trash Talking Tuesday. And you know when it's a Trash Talking Tuesday.

0: What's up, brothers? How y'all doing?
1: Doing good, man. Doing good. We were just having this conversation. You can kind of put a button on it. We're talking about just the tier one quarterbacks, and quarterback number one in the tier, once again, was Patrick Mahomes. And, you know, I've been, you know, understanding of some of the circumstances for him. This guy was out. This guy was in the offensive line. But at this point, to me, I'm perfectly fine with Josh Allen being number one, if obviously in tier one and being QB one. Where are you? Rob says it's not a lifetime achievement award. Shouldn't, you know, Patrick Mahomes shouldn't still be
2: there. Nobody's trying to take away what he's accomplished, but he hasn't been the best quarterback in a couple years in the NFL.
0: And look, and this is going to be weird, and a lot of people are going to be like, what? But Rob is right, you know. Rob is right when you look at the landscape of quarterbacks and the crop of young quarterbacks right. that we've seen on display last year and the last couple of years. I mean, Patrick Mahomes is great and has been great. But for the last two seasons, even when they went 15-2, we were like, they're going 15-2 despite Patrick Mahomes.
2: Thank you. Thank you, Ephraim. How many times did we do that? Mm-hmm. Talk about the other team disintegrated, fumbled at the kicker, missed the field goal.
0: And so we've seen what's transpired since then. And for him to become an

off a serious injury and to all of a sudden catapult him back into the number one spot. Even when he was healthy the last 2 years, he hadn't been the Patrick Mahomes that we've known and fell in love with. You can't do that because we don't know how he's going to respond to the injury, and we don't know

0: with that. Like, I mean, he's got to keep it a buck. He's got to keep it real. He hasn't been, and especially, watch, if you grade him by his own standards, I told Rob I gave him all the numbers. His first five seasons, ridiculous. That's why we look at him that way. Ethan, you're talking 5,000 yards a couple of times, 4,800 yards, 4,700 yards. You're talking 38 touchdowns, 37, 41, 50. I mean, it was insane. You know, and the interceptions were low for a while. You know, he had 12, then 5, then 6, then 13. And it's not been the same. And so he has a lot to prove. And that's okay. And he can turn it right back around and have another 4 or 5 years. But for a couple of years, he hasn't been that. And if you're Josh Allen, to me, I look at it and say, well, what do I got to do? Is it simply win a Super Bowl?
1: Yeah, he has to get over the hump. Josh Allen is a terrific quarterback, but he's letting people down. He's letting the fans down. He's letting his own fans down, and he's letting the league down.
2: If you remember, Ephraim, at the end of the first half in that playoff game against Denver, mm-hmm. he was his own worst enemy. You remember? Yep. He threw across his body. He had a huge turnover that led to points.
0: And it got to a field goal. Yep,
2: yeah, it was bad, if you remember. It was just like, what are you doing?
1: Look, he ascended, right? He became this guy, dual-threat quarterback, up to his completion percentage, 20. Seal the deal? Can you close the deal? Can you get to that next threshold? Yes, you've been an MVP. Lamar Jackson's been an MVP twice.
2: Should have been right? three times, but, to be honest.
1: Right, you're actually right. Should have been three times. But Lamar fits in that same category. Tremendous talent. But can you take over the throne? And the only way to do that is to surpass someone who's there. And then you ultimately have to win a Super Bowl. You have to, because that's where the bar is set.
2: Ephraim, I got to go here, and I'm not mad at Zay Flowers. What he got, $140 million?
0: Yeah, 104 guaranteed.
2: To me, he signed a $104 million contract. Mm-hmm. I don't care about the fake.
0: You don't like the extra little pretty?
2: Yeah, the NFL gives
0: the balloons
2: you fake,
0: and glitter and all that.
2: But my point is, and Ephraim, maybe tell me I'm wrong or tell me I'm being too hard. When I think of Zay Flowers, I think of big mistakes that have cost the Ravens in big moments. I don't think of him as like this great receiver who you can't live without. I think of that fumble at the 1 yard line against the Chiefs. I think of other plays where he mishandled. When they played Buffalo, he had a couple of mistakes in that. Remember the big 40-point turnaround in that game?
1: Yeah.
2: I don't know. Am I being too hard on him, on Zay Flowers? Is he that great?
1: No, when you say Zay Flowers, do you think Ja'Marr Chase?
2: No.
0: Okay, no, you have to go that far.
1: Do you
0: far,
1: think Justin Jefferson? Do you think Jackson,
0: CD Lamb,
1: like, you don't think any of those players? So no, that if you've answered the question, if you don't think those players, because that's where those players live. If you don't think those players, then yeah, you're not being hard on them, and that's the reality of it. Now, can he come out and separate himself and be the number one receiver in the entire NFL? And you know, at a time where dynamic receivers seem to be falling out of trees. I don't know if he can do that. I know Baltimore needs him to be that in order for them to have an opportunity in the division and in the playoffs. But, you know, at this point, you look at the market, what were they going to do?
0: Yeah.
1: You know, what were they going to do? And so that's essentially how teams are, you know, It's a situation where the market dictates to the player opposed to the player dictating the market.
0: Let me go here. We talk about this with the running backs. You got Bijan Robinson getting paid. Obviously, Jahmyr Gibbs trying to get paid. How much back in your day when you were blocking, you knew you were blocking for running backs, and we'll pass as well, but we're going to run this ball a lot. Do you like to see, or maybe you want to see more, where we're getting back to utilizing these star and these special backs more?
1: What you have to understand is the lifeblood of an offensive team and a team are the guys up front. Those five offensive players on the offensive line, that's the lifeblood. If you don't have them, I don't care how good your quarterback is. That's Patrick Mahomes, right? If you can't block, I don't got how good they used to be. Ask Philly after Kelsey left.
0: Yeah.
1: Ask Saquon Barkley after Kelsey left. Like, that's the life.
0: Look at the Lions.
1: Line up. That's the lifeline of a team. And what we love to do as an offensive line is run block more than anything. So if you can compare, if you can pair up a dynamic front five offensive linemen, or even four great ones and one that, that we can work with, and a dynamic running back, you yourself as a team will have a successful offense. Because now what we do is we mitigate risk. And that's what football is. That's what any sport is. You mitigate risk. Can we get to third and four more times than we're at third and nine or 12? That's what the game of football is. And with a dynamic running back and offensive line, you can be in that third to four, third and three more times than not, which exponentially raises your chances of being successful. Time of possession, keep the other team off the field, but you're always in down the distance, and it takes the pressure off your quarterback.
0: All right, Ephraim, man, appreciate it as always, brother. Thank you so much.
1: Absolutely, man. Y'all stay safe.
0: All right, no doubt. All right, that's Ephraim there. Make sure you give him a follow, Ephraim Salaam. And on the way, Shekel City. We'll see how you did there. And also, Tarik Skubal, we finally heard from him. Some thoughts on what he had to say. We'll do that. It's the Odd Couple on a Trash Talking Tuesday, Fox Sports Radio.
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0: that means.
1: Oh, let me hear the words here. Oh, yeah. Oh, yeah. And rocks
0: and pains. Times when I'm lying in bed.
1: Fox Sports Radio. It's your boys, the Odd Couple, Rob Parker, Kelvin Washington. On a trash talking Tuesday. I heard you. So ridiculous. Next hour, Trash Talking Tuesday, next hour as well. So still a lot to get to, and some more quarterback conversations as well in the show. So we'll get to a lot before it's all said and done. All right, right now it's time for

0: Oh yeah, then you did. You had Nerd to go 1-2. Come on, Alex. We needed him to go 3-0.
1: 194 and 174. Here we go. Best bet tonight, Dodgers, minus 1.5 at the top.
0: All right, you got Scooble doing his thing.
1: I just think they've lost 4 in a row. They're bound to, am I right?
0: What was it, 13-13 the last 26?
1: Yeah, 13-13. I mean, they've been scuffling, so I'm going to say they need to win.
0: Yeah.
1: I don't know if Scooble's going to do it, but they need to win. Rays minus 1.5. They're in the playing the Rockies in Denver. And the Mariners minus 1.5. They host the Tigers in Seattle. So, again, Mariners minus 1.5. Rays minus 1.5. And the Dodgers minus 1.5. And remember, Kelvin.
0: What's that?
1: I'm just doing a plain and easy radio show, and I'm not trying to get in the wall. All right?
0: You know what the best part about it is? Remember, what was his name? Mills Lane? I'm going to have to be Mills Lane because Rob G is going to come in here. He ain't going to put you in a full Nelson. And I'm going to have to go like
1: Rob G doesn't care about what's going on.
0: Yes, he does.
2: You're about to unplug your microphone.
1: Yeah, go ahead. What?
0: What did unplug your mic? What did you say about
1: my phone?
0: Turn off your mic. That's what it is. But turn off your mic.
1: All right, G, just chime in. Bring the
2: energy. And then I'll disconnect all the phones and make you talk for 3 hours. That'll be your punishment.
0: You know.
2: I'll cancel the guests. I'll take no calls. I'll be like, all right, Rob, you got it. Show us what you're working with.
1: That'll be a good show right there.
0: Don't call that man. Me don't call that man mystical. All right, speaking of school, by the way, Rob G, do we have the sound? We do. All right. So, Scoob, I mentioned earlier, we actually kind of have heard from him. Obviously, all the conversation about him now being a Dodger. Here's what he had to say.
3: It's exactly what it is, right? It's just noise. And there's nothing I can really do to change any narrative or say anything. And there's a lot of stuff that I don't even want to get into either. So, it is what it is, though. It's just noise, you know. And I'll let you guys talk about all that stuff. You know, I'm going to be focused on winning baseball games.
0: He said a lot more, Rob, and I thought it was interesting. He said a whole lot more. He talked about the idea that, you know, all these other teams could have got me. All these other teams could have made some of these trades. All these other teams could have signed some of these players. And he went on and just talked about the Dodgers, how, you know, everybody's mad. They weren't winning a couple years ago, a World Series title. Now they win. Now y'all got a problem. I mean, he was talking like a dude who's been there for 8-9 years.
1: Well, they gave him the cheat sheet, the narrative to be able to justify it. You can say whatever you want. Like, if you think what the Dodgers are doing now is the same as the Yankees when they won their World, it's not the same.
0: Why do they got to be the Yankees? Nobody says it's the Yankees. Why is that got to be the
1: because,
0: only
1: because
0: standard?
1: The Yankees were the last team to win 3 in a row.
0: Right, but I'm saying why does it be that way, though?
1: Because I'm just saying it's different. This team is transactional. That's all I'm saying. I said it on Channel 4 here on Sunday night. Mm-hmm. They haven't done anything wrong, but it doesn't mean that people can be feeling like compelled or, oh my God, this team is like must see. I can't believe the Dodgers put this together. What a juggernaut. And they added the right piece. Mm-hmm. This is not what this is. This is a transactional team.
0: I think the larger
1: point.
0: And
1: that's what people have an issue with.
0: I think the larger point from what I've been saying, and it, you know, he even said it today, was the more along the lines of like, why aren't other teams making these moves? Why aren't other teams? Why aren't they getting these players? Why are players wanting to come there? Why are players wanting to sign?
1: But it's also the Dodgers, because of their wealth, are able to erase when the bad signings happen. Like it doesn't hurt them. And I'm going to give you Tanner Scott. We talked about when they signed him to that contract. Like anybody else who would have signed. Kyle Tucker would be in panic right now that they gave this guy 4 years, $60 million. You know what I mean? And he's batting .230 with 8 home runs or whatever it is. Like that's what they can do. They can just keep piling on regardless if things work out or not. If you're the Milwaukee Brewers, and that's the difference, is the Brewers can't give up their entire farm system with the idea of winning one World Series. Mm-hmm. And maybe if you don't win, you're set back for 10 years.
0: I don't disagree with that.
1: That's where the difference is. That's all.
0: But I think what Tyrek Scoble and others have saying is that they've created this. The Dodgers have been the Dodgers for a million years. And they didn't win since 88.
1: 88.
0: And they didn't win for a long time. And then they got to the World Series now, dag near a decade ago, which is time is flying by. But you know, and they had a couple of appearances and they lost. My point is, like, they slowly had to build this thing.
1: Nope.
0: They slowly had to get to where they are, and now they are a juggernaut. And I'm saying that happens in sports. Well, we weren't thinking about the Warriors. They had that one load of the 08 team.
1: It's the same
0: and
1: reaction.
0: Then all of a sudden the Warriors became a thing. Like, this happens in sports.
1: It's the same reaction. It's the same reaction when KD went there after. It just is. Like,
0: well, not
1: like
0: to
1: how,
0: him, though.
1: How much is enough? Like, you know what? I said it. It's like, it's not enough you had a big steak dinner at Mastro's. You want five pieces of, lemon cake? I'm going to say.
0: Yeah, but I'm saying you sound like Rob Parker, right?

0: on YouTube.
1: Look at us. We're waving at you right now.
0: Did you know that you can find the best clips and the best videos from your favorite shows?
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